0: Martin out the back. Here's some space. Harris to Vita. Halasima. Lekka Halasima opens the scoring in front of 48,500 fans. And the Warriors take a 4 points to nil lead. Desperately in need of some strength. Quick hands to Best. To Mighty Martin was down at back play. Brandon Best breaks through. And he's got Sharp on the inside. Surely they can't stuff it up again. They can't. Sharp, the speedster with the mullet, goes underneath the sticks. They exploit the Warriors' right edge defence, which is tiring with hands on knees. And Newcastle answer back right underneath the posts with 11 minutes to play in the first half. Five gone in the second half. Now here's Gagai. Gagai with a quick pass to Dom Young. Young's got speed. Harris to Vita. Can't catch him. And Dom Young, off the back of the DWZ era, has made the Warriors pay. They open the scoring in the second half, and it's going to be 10 points to 6 with a kick to come. Lost in a Capel, short side, Egan, Halasima, has he got it down?
1: I think he has.
0: I'm not sure, Ashley Klein, he's going to give it. We're going to have another look at it. For now, the Warriors have answered back through Lekka Halasima. The spirit fingers from the Eden Park crowd go up to Opeke. He's just pulled it across the face. It started brilliantly. The score reads 12.

Welcome into Sport Nation on this Monday, the 21st of September. Commiserations to all Warriors fans. Tough day, tough morning to wake up knowing that the dream is over. This hour and over the next couple of hours, we will discuss this, we will debate it. We'll look back on the key moments, we'll look back over the season. The telephone number, and I'd love you to be part of the program, is 0800 150 811. You can text us here on 8833. Talkback is a better experience if you get yourself involved in it. The Warriors beaten 12 points to 10 yesterday. Beaten last week by the Dolphins, 26 points to 16. So much discussion around the bunker and some of the decisions that went against the Warriors yesterday. But let's not kid ourselves. We simply weren't good enough. We couldn't turn possession and territory into points. We went from arguably the best attacking team in the competition in 2026 to being almost inept in the first 2 weeks of the playoffs. Yes, we can look at Chris Butler, the bunker. We can look at Ashley Klein's performance. We can debate it all we want. But the reality is our right-hand edge out wide was weak again, as it was last week, as it has been throughout the entire NRL season. And as much as I love Andrew Webster, I just wish he'd put his hand up in these press conferences and say, yes, we are crap in that area. Yes, we're not good in that area. Yes, we need to improve in that area. Asked about it every week, he says, I'm not concerned. It's a quick fix. Well, it's clearly not. It reminds me a little bit like the All Blacks, trying to make out that they're good under the high ball when they're clearly not. However, we were not good enough. But that does not mean that the bunker didn't screw this up. Two calls that very much went against the Warriors that every week have been ruled on, which would have gone in favour of the Warriors, which have resulted in scrums or penalties. It cannot happen at this level. It is not good enough. And there needs to be some level of accountability on Chris Butler. Coaches are sacked, players are dropped, so should officials. I can understand.

0: understand the frustration of Warriors fans. The season, a good season, an entertaining season. The Warriors were great in March. They were great in July. They were great in August. But in September, you need to be exceptional. And we just didn't see that upward trajectory when we needed it. We were never a bad side. We were always a very, very good side. But when it counted, we weren't a great side. Will we be better for the experience? Absolutely. It's like the Olympic Games. You've got to win one Olympic Games. You've got to go to an Olympic Games to understand the Olympic Games ultimately end up winning sometimes. And you need to go there. We're probably missing that one player, aren't we? That one X-factor player, a young Roger Tuivasa-Sheck. That player that can, you know it's coming, but you still don't know how to stop it. We've got Leka Haleasima. What a player, brand athlete, remarkable. So many good things. But when it counted, we just weren't quite good enough. Disappointing. And so when I sum it up, this is going to sound brutally harsh. It was a failed season. This team was good enough, but we didn't get there. We didn't even get to the semi-finals. You know, if we were 1 or 2 years into our infancy as a club, you could accept it. But we're not. We're 30-odd years and we still haven't won one. And I'll say it about the All Blacks. When you get to this level and players are getting paid the amount of money they're getting paid, there's only one, or the currency is winning and losing. Unfortunately, we lost. Taking your calls. Hi, Paul.
1: G'day, mate. Bit deflated today, but just the season on a whole. If I look at where we were last year, we finished sixth. If you want to talk about trajectory, we finished second. And I think it was a bridge too far with the amount of injuries. And we talked about next man up. Yep, that was fine, but at the end of the day, it takes its toll. And I think you know, in all honesty, we would have got hammered by the Panthers next week if we had won yesterday. But all in all, you know, it's a very tough competition, as you know, Mark. So, you know, as a Warriors fan, disappointed, but there's so many good things that happened this year with the Warriors as a club. Thanks to Cameron George and everybody. We saw yesterday 48,000 fans for Eden Park, and the movement of the Warriors, it's only going to get bigger, mate. So I like to look at the positive.
0: Yeah, look, I don't disagree. I mean, when we made the grand finals in 2002-2011, you're expecting sort of us to build on that, and the seasons following were disappointing. You don't sense that's the case. You sense that this Warriors team is going to be as fearsome next season as they were this season. They are going to be one of those top teams next year, and you even see it two years from now. Where I used to sit on talkback radio years ago, Paul, and go, well, I really can't see things changing next year or the year after. And so I agree with you. I think there are some really good things. I mean, obviously, Luke Metcalf, no Luke Hansen. I'm told that Luke Metcalf might have been available yesterday. You talk about the injuries. I just want to get your thoughts, Paul. Why did we suddenly not be able to show any sort of attacking flair in the last couple of weeks? But from going from the most attacking team to arguably, you know, just being, almost looking benign on attack.
1: Well, you can't deny that because, you know, three tries in three games, six, you know, 12 points in three games. It's pretty embarrassing, considering, like you were saying before, March we were good, you know. With July, June, July, August, come September, we just fell off. And I suppose there's a whole lot of reasons for that. but if you look at that, it goes back to that game against Newcastle. They were down 12 men. You know, we struggled then. Then we played Manly. We struggled in that game, even though we won both those games. I think the signs were there that the guys were getting tired. And last week,

0: he sort of came in. I know they're elite athletes and they should be fit, but I also think that Christian Wolf's game plan and even Holbrook's game plan yesterday was just a masterstroke, how to deal with the Warriors, and we had no answers, mate, so... Congrats to the Knights.
1: Yeah, I want to ask you that. I mean, you know, Webby's obviously played down all year, that edge defence, particularly down that right-hand side, or exposed last week or exposed again last night, I think, you know, particularly by two very good centres, and Dane Gagai and Bradman Best, I think, what, the week before, we were exposed by the likes of Bostock and Farnworth. You know, it is an area. I just don't know why coaches can't come out and just admit it.
0: Yeah, well, they don't want to obviously throw their players under the bus, but at the end of the day, that Dolphins back line is far superior to ours. And if you look at the back line of the Knights, you know, Gagai, the origin players, Bradman Best, Kalen Ponga, you know, that's an amazing back line too. And unfortunately, you know, there's not much more you can say, but all I will say is it's go Dolphins, because they're my second team, mate, so yeah. Up the Finns.
1: Yeah, no, well said. Well said, Paul. Lovely to have you on the program. Telephone number's 0800 150 811. Jacob Laban sort of reminds me a little bit of Leroy Carter. Needs to learn how to tackle low. Another poor display on defence last night. I know he does a lot of good things, but you are measured at this level by how little bad things you do, how few mistakes you make. And Justin Marshall would say that as an All Black. 0800 150 811. You text us here on 8833. Hi, Cliff.
2: Yeah, g'day, Wano. Yeah, look, I think the Warriors are what I didn't see the whole game.
1: What do you mean you didn't say the whole game?
2: I wasn't home at the time, but the last 20 minutes, I just felt that every time we got the ball, we struggled to get out of our half. We weren't making any real gain with our five tackles, and then we'd kick. And we were always getting them back on inside our 22 with a couple of tackles to go, whereas we weren't getting in their 20-40 with any tackles. And when we did near the end, we bumbled it up by not putting a wee kick through. You know, we had to pressure them into the end goal and make it kick it back so we could start it halfway, because we were battling. I look at the Warriors and think, we haven't had a bye for weeks. We've had to play every week. I know it's professional, but we've had players away and we've had some back, but we've had to catch the same guys that had to turn up week after week going across the Tasman. And the bye, we could have done with a bye a couple of weeks ago, just to freshen up. Some of those legs are really struggling. And just, we needed some smart. Somebody needed to put that ball in behind them, into the corner, into the gin goal, and make it do that in that last 5 minutes. But we just couldn't get near there, inside their 10 with any tackles. And that really put the pressure on, because trying to get to the fifth tackle when we're still 30 or 5, 40 metres out, and having to put a kick, a high kick, we just gave it back to them. And then they were working their way back down. And when you're ahead, all you got to do is make the right decision. And it was a struggle for us.
1: Yeah, look, Cliff, I think you're pretty much saying what everybody's feeling, what everybody saw there. I mean, it's easy when you lose, isn't it, to come back and start looking at the bunker, which was seriously an issue. But, yeah, we just, I don't know, we did last night what we did last week, and we didn't seem to learn or adapt or adjust from

Hey, Cliff, thank you for your call too. Appreciate it. As always, the telephone number's 0800 150 811. You can text us here on 8833. 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Just want to say, after the Waz game, you'll never walk alone, LFC. I just want to say, whoever sent that in, highly intelligent, incredibly good looking, I'm assuming. Got to be. Maybe my mum sent it in.

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1: Day. Ugh, my rideshare just cancelled on me.
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0: It's a bit like, you know, you might... Oh, anyway, I won't go into it. I'll take the phone call. Hi, Lyle.
1: G'day, mate. Look, last week I rang your station. I said, no, the brothers will get it done this weekend. But one thing I did notice the same between the last 2 weeks, when they've run out, they look amped to the eyeballs. I think they're a very young side. The average age of the forward pack is 24. They'll be better for the experience. They seem to be trying to score off every set instead of doing the process and letting the end result take care of itself. I mean, when they got their first try, Newcastle, Watini had hit the ball up, bounced out of a tackle, and although he saw it once, it looked like he was trying to offload it then. They needed to show a bit more patience, but having said that, the halves in the last two games have been a mess. You're never going to win this competition, my friend, without a decent set of halves. And of course, Metcalf's gone, young Cleary's going, so you've got Tanner Boyd. And the two that played yesterday, well, they're going to have to improve drastically. Having said that, the Knights were the better side by far. They lived off scraps and got the job done, but at least two at the strip, and then right at the end when Wecker got taken out, they were appalling decisions, and there's no excuse for throwing cans at a referee.
0: I actually thought Ashley Klein refereed the game quite well. You know, you've got these captain reviews, and then it was Chris Butler, the guy in the bunker, who probably was where people should be targeting. I'm not saying targeting them in any way other than, you know, just verbal criticism. No excuse to be throwing cans and doing that stuff. If you do that on the main street, mate, you get arrested. What makes it acceptable in the confounds of a sports ground?
1: Oh, well, alcohol obviously does. Yeah, look, no, I thought Klein had a good game too, except he should have seen Wecker being taken out. Of course, they couldn't challenge it. They'd run out of challenges. But if you look at Butler's past involving the Warriors, there's been several cases of questionable decisions being made. Had they done what they should have with the amount of protection they had in the first half alone, we wouldn't be discussing this. So ultimately, they had their chances and they didn't perform. But, you know, other Warriors sides with the amount of injuries they had, particularly in the halves, would have finished not even in the eighth. So I think there's potential there, but they're going to have to find halves that can create something and halves that can kick well. The kicking game's just not up to it.
0: I'd like to see this young kid, Jai Linane, come in. Now, he plays in the halves and he plays probably more at centre, but I think we've got to start taking a chance on a few of these guys coming through New South Wales Cup who are cutting everybody apart every week and, you know, see what they can do. You know, we are looking for that X-factor player, aren't we? We are looking for that young Roger Tuivasa-Sheck, that type of player that just does things that you cannot coach in key moments. You know, Sean Johnson was that type of player. The problem with Sean was he just had too many other frailties in his game. You know, he wasn't great on defence and was a bit sort of gun-shy, but when he got it right, he was a game-changer. And I just...
1: Mate, they need to bring that pain-tail picky up from fullback and into the halves.
0: Yep, don't disagree with that. Hey, lovely to have you on the program. Do appreciate it. 0800

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1: Turn this one up, because this Tuesday September deal at Night and Day is a real banger. $2 sausages. Now that's a char topper, or should we say a hunger stopper? And if you haven't guessed it already, missing out on this deal.

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1: Commiserations. 12 points to 10. Warriors season over. Didn't quite make the semi-finals. As I said earlier, good in March, good in July.

0: understand why the Warriors lost, though.
1: No, I think the biggest problem, Mikey, is, again, the slow-mo, watching everything in slow-mo. I remember years ago there was an All Black involved in a potential eye-gouging situation where a photograph emerged, and then you watch the coverage, and all it was his fingers about a foot from the player's face going across, and the photo was taken in a split second. It just happened to line his two fingers up with the guy's eyes, and so it looked like, oh, you must be eye gouging. And you see that yesterday, particularly with the Tamari Martin so-called, you know, stripping situation. And you're going, mate, if you watch that at full speed, you'll see it in a split second. There was no intent there. His arm was coming backwards only because he'd been pushed off the ball. There was no intent to try and rake the ball from him. I mean, this is what we've got to do. We've got to watch the game in full speed. I actually thought that, like, a Haleasima try in the corner, if you watched it full speed, I don't think he had control on the grounding. But, hey, no one's mentioned that one.
0: Yeah, it's interesting. It just feeds into that narrative of how the officials stiff the Warriors every time, and this ain't going to help, that's for sure. I was just also talking to Jacob earlier about the NPC and how we absolutely annihilated North Harbour by 1 point yesterday, yep. Canterbury, that is.
1: Yep.
0: And he's quite upset, and I kind of agree with him about this whole... two or three of the tries by George Bell, that truck and trailer sort of situation, you know, jump up, get the ball, go behind half your team and flop over for a try. Do you think that should be outlawed from the game?
1: You're basically talking about a rolling walk.
0: Yeah.
1: Yeah, look, I mean, it's basically shepherding, isn't it? You're preventing a player from tackling the ball carrier. Yeah. I mean, in any other situation, it's a unique part of rugby, isn't it, the old rolling ball. The only reason why I would maybe like to see it taken out of the game is because I think it's such a grey area in terms of the interpretation

0: it. Like, yeah, I'm not saying that players make better anything, but in certain positions, like the bunker, for example, and the TMO, someone that's actually played the game to a reasonably high standard and actually knows what's going on. Like, when Martin got bumped off, he's doing his best to stop a freight train. There's no way he knows where his arms are going. And like you said, you watch it at full speed. You get it. I get it. But they're clearly looking for a reason not to give a penalty there. Or not to do it, give a scrum or whatever it bloody is in that situation. The other one was with chasing the kick. You can't block when you're chasing a kick. And that was obvious that that guy stepped in front. Sure, he had his eyes on the ball. But he had no intention of catching the ball. He just kept looking at it.
1: He didn't have his eyes on the ball. He couldn't. He was facing the wrong bloody direction. Hey, look, Dean, lovely to have you on the...
0: He's looking up, though. He's doing the right thing to fool people. And he... You know, but he's not trying to catch the ball. That's the bottom line. He's protecting Ponga. But the Warriors got to take responsibility there too. Like I said it last week, why would you kick it to the hammer? Why would you kick it to Kalyn Ponga, for Christ's sake? And that other caller before was, oh, I agree, I said to me flatmate watching it, like that wee Khan Tabuki, man, he's got to be a 6 or a 7 because he beats the first guy all the time. Just beats them. But then there's another line there when you're a fullback. But he, for his size, he's like Robbie Farrier, you know, if you go back in the day, it hasn't changed too much. Sport doesn't change too much. Just we've got all these other people with fingers in the pie now. But to the Warriors crowd, as much as the, I'm pissed off that they abused the ref, because that shows the intelligence of them. It wasn't actually Pine's fault. He goes to the bunker as he's got to do, and that idiot's a moron, and he stuffed it up. But you know, I don't condone throwing anything at them, or you can bruise them if you want to, you won't hear it. But you, there needs to be a process that they get put through. Simple as that. Same as rugby referees.
1: I agree with you, Dean. Hey, lovely to have you in the program. Love the passion, too. Just Tane Tuipiki, 14 line breaks from him, okay? Four tackle breaks, my apologies, difference here. But 14 tackle breaks. So, you know, is there an argument to possibly bring him into the halves? I mean, I think rugby league is more open to positional changes than rugby union. I think there's a lot more jersey swapping and a lot more positional play, easy to adapt than maybe what you get in rugby union. And maybe we do need to look at it. Thank you. Thanks, Dean. 0800 150 811. Here is Andrew Voss on his radio show this morning on SEN in Australia on some of the decisions.
2: Yesterday, they just weren't good enough against a side tenacious and kept having a crack, but made a lot of mistakes, missed a lot of tackles, and the Warriors didn't get the job done in one of the most hostile sort of cauldrons. It was 50,000. How many Knights fans were there? I couldn't hear anyone. There was no one. So I'm going to say that the Warriors, you can say own worst enemy if you like, but just not good enough. I'd

0: off after the season. We had for the Wahs to bow out in straight sets the way they did in front of our... sorry, I just need to bring this up. In front of our... where are we? Home fans. It's just completely unacceptable. Centres are a major issue. Lekker can't pass to the left. He always cuts back on D. He fakes injuries when he gets burnt. More worried about what he looks like. Ali's only play, apart from yardage run, is the tip on to Dallin Watanae-Zelezniak. That's it, and he can't tackle. When Capel made those breaks, where were the centres? I'm not happy, Watto. And that comes from Jimmy. Jimmy's a patriot. Jimmy's a beautiful man. I like Jimmy. Watto, your opinion on edge defence not being up to it? I get, but only conceded 12 points. That usually wins most games. Most semi-finals are close, and yes, the Warriors did blow some opportunities. How we've been at the game, one could see they did have the momentum towards the end and were denied the chance by three calls from the bunker that were more than questionable. Yeah, look, I mean, we can sit there, don't we, and we can say, oh, yeah, we can try and dismiss our defence on the fringes, particularly on the right edge. But it was there for everybody to see. I don't think you can deny that. Jacob Laban, awful last week, awful this week. One-on-one stuff. Learn to go around the legs, man. And please don't throw it at me and go, oh, well, why don't you get out there and do a Watson? You know everything. Man, I ain't getting paid $500,000 a year to play 80 minutes once a week. I mean, that's a bit like going to the heart surgeon. Oh, you killed me. Yeah, but get over it, mate. Who cares? We'll take a break.
1: Just before we do, though, Watto.
0: Huh?
1: Just before we do, though, Watto, I want to just quickly talk about that edge defence. I mean, they made another line break as well on that text saying, you know, it's not their fault. That scoreline, we only conceded 12, but it should have really been 16, 18 around that mark if they were to slot the kick, because they made that line break in that first half.
0: They did.
1: Sharp just stumbled. He got shot by a sniper in the crowd.
0: Yeah, I mean, that's it. They cut us to pieces out wide. They didn't necessarily score off them.
1: Yeah, exactly.
0: So it's not just every time they score, it's the fact that they then go and put us under pressure down at the other end.
1: Mm.
0: And then we've got to work our way out of that field position, don't we?
1: Yeah, exactly right. And then on the other side of the ball as well, on the attack, it just felt like we just had no impetus. Like, I don't think Aaron Clark played his best game in a Warriors jersey. He opens up so much for the halves, and we know these two halves that have been playing, Tamati Martin, Shanau Harris-Tavita, don't have the best kicking game. So it's focused on forward yardage for the most part, if the Warriors are to score a try. And Clark just didn't suck in defenders like he has been all season. I feel like he was another sort of weak point for the Warriors against the Knights yesterday afternoon. Which is, yeah. But like you say, it's a like, someone's got to win, someone's got to lose. But the way that we lost, we didn't make it good easy for ourselves, but the way that we lost, we can blame the officials in a way, because that bunker call at the end, that Frizzell, I know we didn't have a captain's challenge to challenge the call, but that was absolutely egregious, I felt like.
0: Oh, yeah. No, look, there was some appalling officiating, but we could have taken the referees and the bunker out of the equation if we had just capitalised on that momentum and this position that we had early on in that game, and we just simply couldn't. We just looked clueless at times, and I think sides have started to figure us out. Yeah, disappointing. Look, really sad for Warriors fans. I mean, it has been a really entertaining, really enjoyable season, but when it's all said and done, it was a failed season. Unless, you know, you're into Kumbaya and winning's not important.
1: Like, what do you expect from the Warriors next year? I mean, we had a good...
0: Oh, grand final next year.
1: Good text on the preseason stuff, and he's got a point. I mean, a couple of weeks after the NRL grand final, the Rugby League World Cup starts.
0: Yeah, but so that's for all teams. That's for all teams.
1: Yeah.
0: We don't want to make excuses. Like, even if we get off to a slightly slow start and we go 50-50 through the first seven or eight games, you know, and then we come right. You know, I'd rather us be coming right. As I said, you don't win the NRL in the month of March, and we look like we were going to win it in the month of March. You don't win it in the month of April. You win this thing in August and September, and we didn't do that. And we didn't look like doing that towards the end.
1: Yeah, whether that's injuries got the better of us and fatigue, because league, it's a survival of the fittest competition. Unfortunately, and we looked like we were surviving. I suppose we were on sort of our haunches towards the end of the season, and we just didn't come up trumps when it mattered. You mate.
0: Oh, look, we just got found out wide, and it's been an area all year. And for whatever reason, Webster just hasn't addressed it, or he thought he's addressed it, or he didn't think it was a major concern. And yet, every fan can see it. Yeah, they should sit down with the All Black coaches, and they can tell the All Black coaches we don't have a problem out wide, and the All Black coaches can sit down there and tell Webby they don't have a problem catching a high ball. and treat us all like bloody morons. We'll take a break.

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1: The NRL finals are here. Every week, there's more on the line. 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
10: Okay, right, we've got a few texts that have come. I think we might even have a caller there, do we? Jacob, mate, today's intro. This is the end. By the Doors brought a tear to my eye. Similar to when Arthur dies in RTR2. I thought Jacob did brilliant with The Doors. He said to me, what sort of music do you want? I said, I'll leave it up to you, Jacob. And Jacob says, why don't we go with This Is The End from The Doors? And I just thought, mate, I got a bit emotional myself too. That's just beautiful, mate. You're an artist. anyone think Ashley Klein may have had a wager on that game? He won't get the final if they choose the ref on merit. Yeah. Look, it's a hard one, live football, isn't it? But you've got to get those basics right. You're there because you're the very best, because you don't make those basic mistakes. I mean, I think that knock on one, you can see why he potentially thought that Ali Laiatua may have knocked that on. But this escorting, preventing Haliasima from coming through and potentially grabbing that high ball, that is just basic rugby league, and he should have got that one. There is no reason for not getting that one. They are just basic fundamentals of the game, aren't they? Hey, anyway, keep your texts coming. Michael wants to know what the fan stuff at the end of the game. I mean, just appalling. You don't start throwing cans. As I said, if you did that outside of the confines of that stadium, you would be arrested. In fact, you should be arrested inside the stadium for it. Okay, there's a negative, you know, from a large part of society historically. You know, you always had rugby league as blue collar, you had rugby as white collar. You know, cricket sort of more white collar, softball more sort of blue collar. You get mixed martial arts tends to be more blue collar. And all the white collar people tend to have this negative perception, reinforced stereotypes. Oh, they're all thugs, they're all mongrels, they're all, you know, from the other side of the tracks. And when you see that sort of stuff happen, it just reinforces a lot of those stereotypes, which is really, really unfair. Because I don't think those stereotypes are, you know, I think rugby league is very mainstream now. I think it's everybody's game. And it just reinforces those stereotypes. And that's the disappointing thing in it. So hopefully they do go through the footage. They can identify some of those people and they can give them some lengthy bans. I understand your frustration, man. Sport is incredibly emotive. You know, we all turn up and watch our kids on the sideline and we sort of get that red mist sometimes comes across everybody, and most rational people become irrational. That's not me, though, clearly. It's never me.
11: The other thing, too, I mean, who are these people? They must be like earning $1 million a year plus if they're able to afford a beer at Eden Park, one, and two, throw it at someone and not drink it. Like, I mean, that's just... Yeah. That's a whole other equation to that.
10: I know. I wonder what the interest rates were last night when you walked into.
11: Yeah.
10: Could you buy the gourmet burger? I remember they were selling this gourmet burger for about $11, right?
11: Yeah,
10: and
11: one slice of cheese.
10: And you dropped it and it pretty much bounced back up because it was so rubbery. It had been in the microwave for so long. The gourmet burger and the beer. And it's like, okay, Kiwi Bank were offering 5% interest rates and BNZ were offering just under that. So which one do you want when you take out your loan to buy the damn stuff? Hopefully it has improved. I'm not sure it has. Anyway, coming up after one, we might rinse and repeat. We'll see if we can get a little bit more talk. We'll see if we're going to open it up. We bring the country show listeners back in. I go a little bit more nationwide. I understand a bit of a sad day for Warriors fans. A frustrating one. A lot of anger. Hey, let me be your psychologist the next hour. Breathe in. Breathe out. Tied in, tied out. Come and spend an hour with Dr. Watto coming up next.
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0: 1.5 minutes after one. Not sure what that music beat is. It's just love song to Midnight with Watto.
1: Jeez, I was just getting praised 10 minutes ago.
0: I thought this was a sports show. Yeah, but hey, look, it can go from the bin out to the shit house real quick with me, big fella. Come on,
1: clearly,
0: Jacob.
1: Gee.
0: Come on, Jacob. The Warriors have just bloody well lost, and you're playing some sort of moody bloody music,
1: well,
0: mate.
1: I was thinking, like, this song could kind of be like, Ashley, or something like that. Klein. I don't know.
0: Anyway, Mark Watson with you through to 3 o'clock. Telephone number's 0800 150811. You can text us here on 8833. Warriors exiting the NRL season after such a promising season, 12 points to 10. So much talk, so much discussion around that performance. A lot of people now wanting to lay blame at the bunker, Chris Butler, Ashley Klein, for two or three key decisions which they felt might have ended up costing the Warriors. At the end of the day, though, folks, we just weren't good enough. We weren't good enough last week against the Dolphins, and we just weren't good enough last night against the Knights. They had plenty of possession in that first 20 minutes. We just failed to score. Andrew Webster needs to actually just come out and admit that we do have a problem when it comes to our defence on the edges. Always underplays it. Always says, oh, we're not overly concerned. It's just a little bit of an adjustment. And it sort of reminds me a little bit of what you hear from the All Blacks when they deny there's a problem with catching a high ball. We can all see it. And that's part of the reason we're getting beaten. Denial. And it needs to be an area that is addressed. We want to take your calls. We want you to have your say. We've got plenty of audio here for you, which we will bring you. We will bring you Blake Ashford and Sammy's call and their disgust at the decisions that went against the Warriors that in any other regular season game would have gone in favour of the Warriors, particularly the escort and the high ball. We'll also bring you some press conference as well. A couple of texts that have come in. Warriors season was the biggest letdown since Rapunzel. I do like that, eh? Rapunzel. She had the long hair, didn't she? Old Rapunzel, eh? I wonder what it would hurt if you pulled on Rapunzel's hair and tried to climb that tower. Oh, no. Hi, Mark. Might be time to dial down the most overhyped yet most underachieving team in New Zealand sport history, as Warriors fans know full well their team has won nothing despite being the NRL for over 3 decades. That comes from Rob, but tough Rob. I'd say the greatest underachiever in New Zealand sports probably New Zealand cricket team, even though we won that so-called Test Championship. When you consider how much press, how much media coverage they've got, they've really just won not a lot either. I don't really want to get into that debate. I think it's a bit harsh. I don't think people realise just how tough that NRL competition is. You've got, 16 clubs, all with the same expectations, some with a real rich history in it, all trying to do the same thing every year, small margins. It is frustrating. It'll be frustrating if the Dolphins go on and win, because they've only just come into the competition. The North Queensland Cowboys, who started the same year as the Warriors in 1995, have won one. And obviously the Melbourne Storm, we know their story. And so here we are. One team, one country, full of talent, and yet to win the damn thing. I do understand the frustration. Right, it's 5 minutes after one.
2: The Presser.
1: I take your point there about the Dolphins, but I feel like there might be a few Warriors fans that get on the Dolphins bandwagon and hope they do win the premiership. I suppose they're the lesser of the four evils, you know, the three other teams besides the Dolphins remaining in the competition.
0: Yeah, I don't want the Dolphins in the final. I'd rather just go and see the Roosters and the Knights. I think would be a really nice, good traditional final, mate. Mind you, the Knights have only been in since, about 1987 or something, haven't they? They were a relatively young franchise.
1: Yeah.
0: I think Tony Kemp might have played in the first year of the Knights.
1: Yeah, he did, actually. Yeah. I don't know if you're friends with Kempy on Facebook, posted a nice thing ahead of that Knights Warriors game.
0: Had a few sessions with Tony Kemp years out at Muriwai when he was living out there. We both live out that way.
1: Yep, I bet. Anyway, let's go on to the audio that I've clipped up here. Let's start first with the Warriors' calls.
0: Hey, can I just say, I love the background effect, mate.
1: Oh, well, it's just very,
0: it's,
1: you know,
0: beautiful, mate.
1: We're at a press conference.
0: I said you're an artist.
1: Thank you, mate. But let's go into that that call, Sam and Aisha on the call for Sport Nation. And basically, they were ripping into the bunker, like many Warriors fans around the country would have been. Here's Sam and Aish.
3: Crossland will shift towards the left side. Sharp from Ponga, and they drop it. Newcastle drop it on the 40.
4: Was it touched?
3: They do have a challenge. They are begging Kalen Ponga to go upstairs. Ashley Klein's looking at the captain, and he will go upstairs for another look at it. No touch. No touch. There is no touch. Certainly not from the big screen.
4: Just looking for anything conclusive.
3: Nothing conclusive. Come on. Come on. Make the call.
5: I don't know why Caelan Ponga's arguing. There is no change in this whatsoever. They cannot change this after the referee has said it is a knock-on.
4: Looking at the ball deviate as it goes up.
5: No.
3: No way.
4: It's a knock-on from the Warriors.
3: No, no way. No way. That has got to be one of the worst bunker calls I've seen in finals footy. That is horrific. To overturn that with that evidence is some of the worst officiating I've seen, and I've seen some shockers, H. And I'm thinking back to a certain preliminary final in 2023 yet again. But I think if you're the Warriors and the Warriors fans, you have every right to be disgruntled with that decision. Where was the conclusive evidence on that?
0: There was no conclusive evidence because they showed it in about a million bloody replays. They weren't looking. They were looking to find fault. You can watch it 100 times. That ball does not change its trajectory or its shape at all. You know how they often slow down a cricket ball?

0: whether it's got the edge or not, and you can sort of seam go through, and if it flicks the outside of the bat, suddenly the ball sort of wobbles a little bit, or the angle of the seam changes. You don't see that on the ball at all. And I think Sam and obviously Blake Ashford have every right to be that. Now, they can probably get away with a little bit more too, because they are talking purely to a Warriors nation. So they're allowed to come in there with that. But that's what I love too as a commentator. Just be yourself. Just say what you're seeing, man. Stop sitting inside the sort of the confines of, should I say that? Nah, let it go, man. Let it go. That's what rugby league is successful. It was an appalling decision. Well said by Sammy. Well said by, Blake's just sitting there in the background nodding, punching the wall, about to jump out and sort of run onto the field. But yeah, no.
1: Yeah, and to balance the argument, I mean, here's an Australian perspective of that Leotawa knock on. Here's the SEN call. It was Jimmy Smith, Brett Camorley, and Justin Hotto. You can probably stands out who the Kiwi is amongst those three.
2: It looks like he misses it completely in that angle.
3: So this is the from behind angle. Depends
2: what angle you want to watch. And you can't say for certain he's touched the ball there either.
4: Looking at the ball deviate as it goes up once it touches the thumb. It's a knock-on from the Warriors, and the challenge is successful.
2: What? Whoa. There's no way!
0: Yeah, I think we should highlight too, that is not the reason why the Warriors lost this game, but it is an area of contention. It is finals footy. There's a lot at stake in regards to reputation, revenue, brand. And these guys are supposed to be the very, very best in the game. Better than everybody else. You've got all the technology there and you can still get it wrong. And they should be held to account and there should be an inquiry. You do it with bad coaches, you do it with bad players. Why not bad referees, bad officials?
1: Yeah, and it's not a problem isolated to rugby league either. It's in rugby union, it's in the Premier League, it's in, AFL, any sport you choose, there's always some issue. I feel like the most well-adapted sports are probably tennis, and you mentioned cricket as well, probably. They've adapted best to technology coming into their games, don't you think?
0: Yeah, look, I mean, any time you bring technology in, you solve one problem, but you generally create another.
1: Mm. Yeah, too right. Here's Andrew Webster, Warriors coach, on those bunker decisions going against the Warriors.
5: Yeah, it's frustrating. I thought they were trying to find ways to take it off us, or like the rotation of the ball. Like he said, I can't find any evidence, and he says, oh, hang on, I'll have one more look. And then as a look, oh, yeah, whoop, there it is. Like, looked at it 20 times. And the last one, which 2 points would have drawn the game, is going across Lekker, pretending to try and catch the ball, and which they told us you can't do. Yeah, so, yeah. But I'll be clear. Like, that would have drawn the game and gone the golden point, or we could have scored off the other one. Who knows? But at the end of the day, you make your own luck in this game, and we had enough opportunities to win that game.
0: Yeah, and I think he summed it up. We had enough opportunities to win that game. We should have won that game. We probably should have won that game comfortably. We should have won it in the first 20 to 25 minutes. But like last week, somehow our wonderful attack that has been so good all year became invisible. And again, we let too many line breaks and too many points down that right-hand side, which has been an area all year that Webster has tried to deny or play down. And it's clearly there for everybody to see. I mean, Jacob Laban cannot tackle. Certainly cannot tackle low. He was poor last week and he was poor this week. I'm happy to call him out on it. Okay? They're not doing this for nothing. They're getting highly paid, as I said earlier. If he was a heart surgeon, he'd be struck off the medical register because the patient would have died on the table. Jacob.
1: You're a classic.
0: No, I'm not a classic, mate. I'm just trying to put it in context.
1: Anyway, you touched... I agree. I completely agree. And my Warriors... I wear my Warriors heart on my sleeve, and I like many of the Warriors fans. Watching and listening to that game, they would have felt the same as me on the couch at home. But Webby, like you said, didn't do enough to win the game. Webby said that in that last clip. But here's Webby on the first half momentum. That was probably where the game was won and lost in hindsight. They had a lot of ball and a lot of calls going their way in that first half, and they weren't able to convert.
5: The game starts again, 6-6. Like, we only have to win the second half, we win the game. And you're not going to take every opportunity. But you do, we need to take more. Yeah, would have been nicer to have a lead going to half time.

0: time, but we still, the destiny was in our own hands, that we just needed to win the second half, and we didn't. So frustrating, but yeah, we'll be better.
1: And look, and I do think they'll be better. I mean, when we made the grand final in 2002, you thought, oh, this is the start of something. But it wasn't. We just ended up being crap the year later. 2011, made the grand final. Thought, okay, maybe we're building on something like the Broncos. When they won one, they had a bit of a dynasty, like we've seen with Penrith, like we've seen with the Melbourne Storm. No, no. We just reverted to type the following season. We're bloody awful. I think we are building something nicely. I think there will be consistency. I think we will be a power club. I used to sit on radio and go, well, I can't really see things changing next year or even in 2 years from now. But I look at this team and I go, man, we're actually still going to be a really good side next year. And I can even see us being a good side 2 years from now. I like what Webster's doing. But he's not perfect. He should be criticised for that defence out wide, which has been part of this team all year. And questions should be asked of them. That's what you do.
2: Well, how else are you supposed to get better if there
1: absolutely
2: aren't
1: inquests
2: into, yeah.
1: Yeah. And you've got that as a fan. You're allowed to ask those questions. And I find our media in this country, and I do it with the All Blacks as well, I just sense at times that everyone's too close to these guys and don't know how to ask the hard questions. We should just ask the hard questions. It's just a conversation. Answer them how you want to answer them, but ask the question.
2: Yeah, well, in the Sheds post-match, Tamati Martin was asked about the strip call on Greg Marzio that he was called against him. Here's Tamati Martin on what happened out on the field.
3: Yeah, I went to go tackle him, got bumped off, and the ball popped out. to be honest, there was no intention on stripping it. But, I actually got up and I sort of said a few words to him because I thought he dropped it. It's obviously all... Yeah, so at times I seen Barney go on, so you're kind of at that level where you know you're not to strip there, it's not really what you need, and give them an easy leg out. So, like I said before, we had more opportunities that come down just for that one. We still had opportunities to win the game, and we didn't.
1: I mean, does it really surprise you with the Australians when you think about it? I mean, they've always been a little bit morally corrupt, haven't they? I mean, you've got Ned Kelly, Chopper Reid, both the national heroes over there. It sort of pretty much sums the Aussies up, doesn't it? I just love to...
2: Throw in the hook line.
1: 0800 150 811. You can text us here on 8833. That's 0800 150 811. You can call a program. We'd like to get your say on that Warriors last night. Feel free. Where do you sit with it? Was it just the bunker? Were we good enough? What happened? Someone's texting saying, hey, Clark, Egan, both faded last 3 weeks. Injuries, fitness, age, that comes from Dan, etc.

0: with a wooden spoon. Remarkable turnaround. Taking your calls. Lines are open. Love you to be part of the show. Don't be afraid. Talk Back is a better experience when you do get to jump on the phones.
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0: Okay, you're listening to Sport Nation. The only guy that's loving the Warriors losing is Lashes. He just loves the Warriors losing. He's looking forward to coming on here and just winding you up, just throwing the verbal hand grenades in, mate. He only sees rugby. That's it. That's it, mate. He only sees rugby, mate. I mean, that's quite delusional, actually. Like, even I at times want to sit here and punch him, but that's okay. I'll let you sort of, you know, do that after 3 o'clock. He's a beautiful man, though. He's a highly intellectual man, as our Lashes. I think it's a bit of tongue-in-cheek from him. He quietly is a closet league lover, aren't you, Lashes? Yes, he is. He's just nodding away there.

0: Yeah, nodding away there, eh? I'll tell you that Super Rugby's more popular, though. let's go to the phones. 0800 150811 is the number. Hi, Russell.
1: Good morning. Dear Rugby Union, and in brackets, Lashes, having been a staunch rugby supporter for 60 years now, and once loving the game, I can confess that I enjoy watching a league game far more than a rugby game that I can't really understand. End of story. Now, let's get on to the call.
0: Now, that was behalf of what? That was on behalf of about 500,000 former rugby supporters, I guess.
1: Correct. You've got it. I'm a wee bit tired of people on all the Facebook posts, because I posted last night, reading, oh, Ashley Klein this and Ashley... Look, Ashley Klein did nothing wrong in my eyes last night. On the forward pass, on the so-called thumb knock-on, he ruled against the Knights and called a lost ball. The bunker was responsible for the invisible thumb theory, which was a disgrace. The other one where the ball was stripped, he didn't call a strip on that initially. It went to the challenge. No, he didn't. It went to a challenge, didn't it? And the bunker had the invisible fingers scraping the large ball out of control. If the bunker TMO guy is not stood down immediately, it will totally convince me that they are 100% behind not having the NRL trophy in the Warriors' cabinet. But in saying that, the Knights deserve to win.
0: Yeah, but they still should be held accountable, Chris Butler, the bunker there, because there were some woeful decisions, or they need to come in and redefine what their role is and saying, hey, look, guys, we're not here to find the negative. We're not here to go through it with the fine tooth comb. This is not a forensic search to find out why it shouldn't be given. It needs to be clear and obvious, and we're not seeing that. And you are really, you know, what's ruining rugby are the TMOs. And the last thing rugby league wants is what rugby's got.
1: Well, if the TMO looked at two angles left and right and couldn't make his mind up, he needs to go back according to the rules and support the on-field decision, which would have gone for the Warriors. Because on the right-hand angle from behind, all my mates said, there was no touch there. You can see daylight between the ball and the thumb. But on the other side, it looked like, well, you could say that it might have touched the thumb, but one frame negates the other. So, end of story.
0: Yeah, well,
1: it was just a disgrace.
0: If there's not enough evidence, you stick with the referee's on-field decision. I mean, the Tamari Martin strip, that should have just been shown in full speed, and that would have clearly said there was no intent there to strip the ball from him. Show some of the stuff on four different angles at full speed. If it's a try, it'll look like a try. I mean, I'd love, in all seriousness, I would love to have seen the Leka Haleasima try in the corner at full speed, because I actually felt he lost control of that. The slow-mo demonstrated that he had downward pressure, but I think if you watch that four times in full speed, I think that could have been a questionable decision.
1: Deserved to try. It was just incredibly athletic, but he couldn't keep up with the game at the end, could he? He was on his feet, and Laban's try that we had, well, Laban's missed tackles, that really was very costly.
0: Well, the one we last week and the one this week.
1: Yeah, 100%. And I thought, oh, good, Pompey's not there. Maybe Laban, he'll do better there. But no, same problem in the midfield. Bring back Rocco Berry.
0: Yeah, well said. Yeah. Nah, well said, Russell. Lovely to have you on the program.
1: Have a good day, mate.
0: Yeah, thank you. Yeah, Rocco Berry. I always remember when Marty Berry, the All Black, made his debut, 86, third test, Eden Park, shortest test cap in history, Marty Berry. We'd gone one more tour, and our son Rocco Berry playing there for the Warriors. Right, let's head to the West Coast. Let's head to Josh. G'day, Josh.
2: Yeah, afternoon to you, Watto. Hopefully Lashes are still listening, because I want to quickly take him back to April 11th, where the Warriors beat the Melbourne Storm that he supports 38-14, and I believe also the Melbourne Storm may finish 10th, so yeah, he'll be crying a lot today. He is here.
0: He's staring at me through the window, and he's counting his fingers, like the number of rings on each finger, so he's throwing it back at you there, Josh.
2: Yeah, no, fair enough. But yeah, they did cheat the salary cap. But anyway, just on the game last night, there was a couple of things, really. I mean, I think we did run out of gas at Jacob Laban. That's the second time he's done that. It almost reminded me of the All Blacks test where Leroy

0: to run. They really bunched up our buys. I don't know how do they do those buys, Watto, because I sort of feel like we're a bit short-changed on that front.
1: Yeah, great question. I mean, I guess this is what we will sort of, you do your SWOT analysis over the summer period, won't you? And hopefully we come back a bit better and a bit smarter. Hopefully Webster takes a look at himself and, you know, and like anything, you know, when you think you know everything as a coach, you're no longer a good coach. She's pretty damn good. Certainly clubs and, you know, you certainly don't want to lose them, but yeah, we've just got to, you know, we've got to be realistic too. I mean, we as fans can sort of see where the deficiencies are, and you can dismiss fans and saying, well, yeah, you guys are fans, you don't really understand the game at an intricate level, but, you know, when a tackle's missed, we can all see it.
0: Yeah, and I'd love to get your thoughts too, Watto. What do you think of, in terms of rugby union, when the ball is knocked down, it's normally a penalty, and a lot of times it is a yellow card. Now, we saw that happen twice last night when the Knights were at Greg Marju. He sort of swatted at the ball and knocked it down, and you know, it's just a sort of a knock-on sort of thing.
1: I think rugby league have got it right and rugby have got it wrong. I mean, if you're going to draw a player into your line, they get up quickly and you don't pass that accurately and he knocks it on, well, as far as I'm concerned, it's a good defensive play. It might not be a good defensive play because you might get yourself a scrum and set piece, but I think this I think this 10 minutes in the bin and a yellow card in rugby is just dumb, mate, to be honest. I mean, there's far worse things that happen on a rugby field. To reduce a team to 14 for deliberately trying to knock a ball on, well, tell a centre and tell a first five who it is to just be a bit smarter when they throw the pass.
0: Yeah, so interesting. But yeah, we've got to move on, because I don't think it's much to speak to of a game, the Panthers and the Knights. I think it's going to be one-way traffic. Less the other semi-final, that's going to be a bit tight, but
1: It will depend a bit though on Nathan Cleary. He does have a stress fracture. I'm not sure this Penrith team's as good as previous Penrith sides. I don't know, man. I wouldn't underestimate Newcastle. I don't think they're going to get blown off the park. I still wouldn't surprise me if it ends up being a Newcastle Roosters final.
0: Yeah, have they said anything about, because Dane Gagai's on report for that?
1: He'll get off, mate. If it was a New Zealand player and there was a Kiwi test a week out, he'd get a 3-week ban, mate.
0: Yeah, no, that's a good call, Watto. But anyway, it's good to have you in here on a Monday, and I'm looking forward to the rest of the show.
1: Yeah, no, appreciate it. You're clearly a very highly intelligent man, Josh, and I just love the fact that you come from Marty Banks territory, mate.
0: Favourite
1: rugby player of all time, Marty Banks. Must get him in, actually. He's doing a bit of work up here in Auckland these days. We're doing a bit of work for the Takapuna Rugby Club. Didn't Newcastle have 2 or 3 tries disallowed? I don't hear people doing about that. Yeah, but you're disallowed for the right reasons. No one's challenging the reason why one of the Warriors tries is ruled out for interference. Just because you get something ruled out doesn't necessarily mean there's skullduggery. There's a lot of situations where everyone says, no, the Warriors deserve to have that penalty against them or for whatever it is. Just a couple of clangers. Now, I'd love to hear the Newcastle fans get on their phone over there and go, oh, did you see how Ashley Klein and the bunker, Chris Butler, got that wrong last night? A true story. I sat at an Auckland FC game and I was just there. My son disappeared with his mates and was running around. I happened to have an Auckland FC guy sitting next to me, hardcore, and I had a Sydney FC guy next to me, hardcore. And neither of them were happy with the referee. Throughout the game, both were, you know, within the confines of only being heard by the one or two around them, were abusing the referee. Because you see it through one lens, don't you? And so the reality is the referee is probably doing quite a good job. Certainly not saying that was the case last night in some areas. It is 1:30. 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Mark Watson with you. Jacob alongside of me. We are taking your calls between now and 2 o'clock. 0800 150811. 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
10: Okay, 0800 150 811 is the number. Spare lines if you do want to get through, folks. It's been a busy afternoon. First time today that we do have spare lines. If you have tried to get through and you haven't been able to, we will take your calls now. I do just want to get an opportunity for you to sort of vent. Treat me as a little bit of your psychologist, Dr. Watto. You know, and just tell me your problems and I'll just sit there and, you know, at the end of it, we can hold hands and we can close our eyes and imagine the tide going in, tide going out. Breathing out, breathing in. Trying to seek that calmness, trying to ensure that we can function in the days coming after that Warriors loss last night. Texts that have come in, Marty Banks from Buller, not West Coast. My apologies. Love Marty Banks. Great man. Should have been an All Black. Hey, interesting. I see this Dan Bigger, this Welsh player, taking Sia Khaleesi and trying to make out that he's a better captain than Richie McCaw. I don't know how you can say that because he didn't play under either. McCaw, I think, had a 90% winning record as captain. Sia Khaleesi has 75%, both won two World Cups. Anyway, let's assume we've got some South African listeners and let's just assume then that we say, yes, Sia Khaleesi is a better captain than Richie McCaw. I just want to say to the South Africans, we rank McCaw here about the seventh best captain behind the likes of Fitzpatrick, Cliff Porter, for 1924 Invincibles. You go back to Dave Gallagher, 1904. The likes of Wilson Winneray, Ian Kirkpatrick. So you South Africans, absolutely, mate. Your man, Siya Kolisi, probably about... You're probably ranked about 7th or 8th best captain of all time. I'll let you have that one, mate. I'll let you have that one, boys. I'll let you have that one. Right, let's bring Jacob back in, because we do this segment called Reaction, Overreaction, Underreaction. I'm not sure what it is. Jacob's going to explain it to me, because he normally does this with Daniel, and I'm sort of not familiar with it. Let's do it.
11: So we normally do a segment on a Monday where I come up with a couple of takes, hot takes, you could say. And it's up to you, Watto, to adjudicate whether it's an overreaction or an underreaction.
10: Okay.
11: And you alluded to it in the first hour with caller Mikey. He's obviously from Christchurch, big Canterbury fan, big Crusaders fan. Watching that Harbour game over the weekend, I was. And I was thinking every time there was a scrum with 5 metres out and the Canterbury pack got together, binded, pushed their way over the try line, I was thinking, that's the coward's way out, mate. The fact that a hooker is allowed to just get a try, basically it's a freebie try, isn't it? Because you catch the opposition unawares, in a way, and it's up to them to defend it 5 metres out. It's pretty much undefendable. And we've seen at NPC level, you know, hookers, a number of hookers score hat-tricks in NPC games with this tactic employed. Do you think it's the coward's way out or not?
10: Oh, look, absolutely. I mean, it's been part of Canterbury's rugby mindset for years, isn't it? I mean, you know, being an Auckland man, being a hardcore Auckland man and detesting everything to do with Canterbury rugby, absolutely it's the coward's way out, mate. Doesn't surprise me at all that they revert to that, mate. I mean, it's more than just cowardly. It's a disgrace, mate. but it doesn't really surprise me. I mean, you've got to put an asterisk next to that result, don't you?
11: Yeah. Especially with the...
10: And you reckon I've just wound a few Cantabrians up, mate?
11: Yeah, well,
10: probably a few switched off, eh?
11: It's all part of it. Again, if you want to vent to Watto, call up on 0800-150-811.
10: You'd need to get in line. It's a long line, too.
11: Yeah, too right. but you said in the last voice break there, the knockdown rule in Union v League. Harbour, you could feel a bit hard done by if you're a Harbour fan, too, about the knockdown rule at the end. Past 80 minutes, Canterbury player came in from the wing. Genuine attempt from the for the ball. The referee ruled the end of the game. They were losing by 1 point, had the ball on offence. Potentially could have gone down and scored the points needed to win the game. But I don't think... I mean, they make it up on the spot, I feel like. You know, whether it's a genuine attempt for the ball or not.
10: It's all very well a genuine attempt. Was it on, though? Like, I'm saying, I went for a genuine attempt, but were you ever going to execute it? Were you close enough for you to actually be able to pull it off? And that's when, I guess, that discretion comes in. Mm. I mean, I could have a genuine attempt at trying to break the world high jump record, but I haven't got a hope in hell before I start. But I could argue that it was genuine. You know what I mean?
11: Yeah.
10: So I think the punishments in rugby for that are ridiculous. I'll keep saying that. You can stand up in the line all you want. Well, that's fine. Just don't cut out pass.
11: Yeah. What I don't understand about that specific example in the Harbour Canterbury game was that the referee ended the game straight after it. Surely it's a knock on. The bloke infringed. He tried to attempt to catch the ball, but he knocked the ball on in doing so. So I don't understand why it wasn't a...
10: Well, it should come back automatically as a scrum. Mm. Was it not a given the scrum?
11: No, it was just game over. That's it. Oh. That's what confused me. I'm sure there'll be a few Union people out there that can enlighten me on that. But yeah, I just thought. But going to the league example of the knockdown rule, I mean, good defense. I would argue it's not good defense. It's just someone standing in the way of the passing line and then knocking the ball forward. Okay. How is that?
10: Well, I mean, maybe the compromise is it's a penalty, but it's not a 10-minute send-off. And so the same in rugby. You concede a penalty, but you don't get the send-off. You concede a penalty in rugby league, but there's no send-off with it. Like, I don't think it's a serious enough crime for a team to go down to 14 men, which is what happens in rugby union. But I could understand, you said, I must admit, when I saw that happen on a couple of occasions there, my rugby brain automatically switched, and I thought, oh, penalty coming the way of the... coming the way of the Warriors, and then realised pretty quickly, no, it's rugby league, it's okay. And yeah, I guess it probably didn't sit right with me, having watched so much rugby, so I thought, maybe there does need to be a consequence here, but how does that what does that consequence look like? But I guess, you know, you do come back to a scrum, and obviously in rugby league, another reset of six, so it seems to work out okay in rugby league.
11: Mm. And the lack of set restarts in that game, I know leagues like the game to flow, and that's their sort of angle on the way

0: way that they view Union v League, I suppose. You know, it's a free-flowing game, whereas Union can be stop-start at some times. Ashley Klein didn't give many six agains, but that's how he kind of officiates Origin games, grand finals. He lets the game flow.
1: But he was consistent on both sides.
0: Yeah, he was.
1: That's what all I'll say with the referee. I don't care whether you're crap. I don't care whether you're world class. Just be consistently crap or consistently world class. So at least we at home sit there and go, okay, he's crap, but he's crap for both teams.
0: Mm. Like, yeah, I mean, that's another thing too, right? Like, how do you even get into refereeing in the first place? Like, no one really sets out at the start of their career being like, I want to be a referee one day.
1: I know, because
0: so you're kind of rocking a hard place.
1: No, you just, you love the game, but you're crap at it, so you become a referee.
0: You reckon?
1: Yeah.
0: Like, how do you make referees better at refereeing?
1: Oh, no, I'm very familiar with the rugby pathway, like Angus Mabey, who now referees at Super Rugby level and has done some smaller international games. He was my first producer on Radio Sport. And I've watched his pathway. I went through his first NPC game, which was North Harbour Wellington, and they just have a lot of guys coaching there in the background. They've got coaches sideline watching them, monitoring them, going through it, no different than what you do with a player. But, you know, it's understanding the rules, it's understanding those grey areas and how far you take that level of interpretation. But I mean, I think rugby league is a hell of a lot easier to referee than rugby union, man. I mean, crikey, there's just so many moving parts in that. It's the assistant, it's the touchies that in rugby league disappoint me a lot of the time, how much stuff they miss. In rugby union, the frustration with me is those ARs, assistant referees, are actually the guys who are normally in the middle as well. Now, I'd rather have a system where they're just focusing purely on forward pass and off

0: get involved in any decision, really, it feels like. But they do call the occasional forward pass, which I was thankful for in the first half for that night's try for Dom Young in the corner there. But very unlike them. For the most part, they just stand back and just observe. Yeah. Anyway.
1: Anything else?
0: Nah, that's about it, really. There's a few texts on the text line, though. Watto?
1: Yeah. We take a break. We probably should come back with "You Never Walk Alone," eh? Sing a little bit of a Liverpool anthem, eh?
0: Oh, I was waiting until that. I mean, the first text of the show referenced "You Never Walk Alone."
1: Of course it does, mate.
0: Ah, I mean, are you really happy with a 1-0 win over Bournemouth?
1: I'll take a 1-0 win over Bournemouth. Who do you support?
0: Chelsea. So, yeah. not one to talk.
1: There is no easy game in that Premier League, man.
0: Nah, then
1: There's no easy game in that Premier League, man. That's what makes it so remarkable. Mm. Particularly when you've got to travel. You know, as the season progresses, you've got teams who are fighting to stay in relegation. You've got teams who are trying to make three tiers of European Cup comp. You might have one game in the entire round where you go, oh, there might not be any weight on that one. But then you've also just got those rivalries, like, say, Sunderland-Newcastle as an example. Obviously, Everton-Liverpool. You know, it's just so multi-layered, that competition. It's what makes it so unique.
0: Mm. Yeah, even Coventry getting a win over the weekend.
1: Yeah, again, brilliant. Frank Lampard. We'll take a break. We'll come back. We'll read some of the texts. If you wish to have a say, you want to phone the program, I'd rather hear from you than you just listening to us. Feel free. There are spare lines. 0800 150811.
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6: 11 minutes away from 2. We've got a bit of a panel on between 2 and 3. Look at a couple of the big contentious or sporting issues from over the weekend. Get the thought of the boys. Looking forward to that one. Right, now some texts that have come in. The Knights couldn't score on some breaks and they wouldn't have blown... Brendan sent a text and it sort of doesn't quite make sense, but he's basically saying that Andrew Voss is a little bit unbalanced and a little bit of a double standard by commentators that in regards to some of his comments. Watto, can we ask Kalyn Ponga to teach the All Black back three how to catch a high ball? I'd love to, but the All Black back three are probably up playing golf or going on safari, mate. Hi, Mark. I believe it's been reported that Peter Vlantis was in contact with the bunker during the Warriors game. Brian and Hastings been a little bit cynical. Look, I don't think there's anything here. It's not in the best interest. I think the Warriors would have been the biggest thing to come to a grand final, mate. I mean, the interest in the Warriors over in Australia is absolutely massive. Plus, you automatically get that 5 million audience here in New Zealand as well, which adds to your television ratings. It's all my fault, Mark. After the Warriors chat this season, I finally relented and watched my first game against the Dolphins in 2 years. Whoops, watched my second game yesterday. Whoops, not sure that I'll be watching next year. Thanks, Mark and Crusty. Yeah, Mark, probably don't watch. No, I'm kidding, Mark. It's funny like that, isn't it? You tell someone about a product, how great it is, and then the first experience they have, they just happen to get one of those games or a couple of those games where maybe things don't go the way that you'd seen all season. Steve Walsh Jr. always wanted to be a ref. There's always free beer and hair products on hand. That's a bit tough. He was a good referee, Steve Walsh Jr., wasn't he? Isn't it ironic that after all the two-pointers we kicked last week, then we missed that crucial two-pointer to tie the game in the dying minutes? Anyway, it was an awesome season for the Wars, and I'm confident they'll do well next season too. What a fairy tale of a season for the Knights and Kalyn Ponga, though. I'm going to be supporting them against the Panthers for sure, and at least we can look forward to the Kiwis in the World Cup, Dave in Queenstown. Yeah, look, I think the Kiwis... Last year when I watched the Kiwis play Tonga and Samoa, I looked at that Kiwis team and I just thought to myself, wow, this is the best Kiwis team I think I've seen since maybe Hugh McGann sides in 85 and 83. But the fitness, the lack of errors, and I think they'll beat Australia. I think our Kiwi team on paper is absolutely phenomenal. I wasn't 100% convinced on Stacey Jones being appointed captain, but I changed my mind after watching that series last year against those two Pacific Island nations. A lot to look forward to. I think that kick from the sideline, really hard kick. From Tuapiki, was he the goal kicker? I think he was, wasn't he? We see the All Blacks missing more simple ones. I mean, Ruben Lovelace missed a lot, didn't he, in that second and third test in South Africa? They're 50-50 kicks from that far out. That's not the reason, again, we lost. We lost because we didn't take our opportunities and we weren't good enough. We're at home in front of 48,000 people. We finished second on the table. We should have learnt some lessons from last week and we didn't. Our right-edge defence, which has let us down all season, let us down again. And Andrew Webster has done nothing all season to address it and continues to tell us it was okay. But when it all counted, it wasn't okay. And it's not good enough.

0: Anything you wanted to add there, Jacob?
1: I just feel like it's like sort of youthful exuberance, the fact that our defensive line has been faltering the last few weeks, because we often come out of our line, it's either Ali Leotawa or one of the halves,

0: Wow. Leaves a gap behind them, and then they exploit it. I mean, that's what's been happening. I don't know why. I suppose it's a system thing, right? And they're just employed to do what the coaches want them to
1: do. Look, absolutely. Look, I think Jacob Laban, I mean, honestly, I don't want him anywhere near. I don't know why he finds himself... Look, I think he's a very good tackler around the ruck. I think he's a very good tackler in close and around the fringes, if I can use that rugby terminology. But when it's a man-on-man situation from a kick and they're running back at you, he's not a guy you want one-on-one. He's not. I don't think he's physically big enough, or his just technically, he tends to go high. He's that guy that he's almost that second man in the tackle, isn't he, most of the time? You've got to keep getting those tackles right. Now, he was made to look ordinary too a couple of times earlier in the year, I think, against the Tigers, if I remember correctly, at Mount Smart Stadium, where they walked through us as well. And so you can't just keep putting a guy back out there in those positions in those big matches. You know, if you're not convinced he's a great tackler, then you've got to set up your defensive line. You're saying, well, look, he's best suited here. It's like when, you know, I think it was with possibly, who was our, just trying to think who the
0: player. Who was in rotation with?
1: No, who was, Sean Johnson was a player that, you know, they'd often just move him out wide rather than having him in close. When
0: Jamie Soud was a classic, defending on the wing to hide him on the defensive. What coaches don't do that in the modern day NRL. It's you're playing half, you're defending at half. They don't move players out unless they're injured.
1: Yeah, but I think if you've got a guy who can't tackle, why would you be so damn dumb? I mean, it's the same thing in rugby. I mean, first fives never historically tackled. It was the channel you run at, you know? So you had to be really smart in how you use it. You relied a little bit more on your loose forward to kick in, come in and sort of take that your number seven to sort of defend that sort of channel a little bit more. But, hey, look, we'll hopefully learn. I think we'll be in okay next year. I think things are good. I don't think we're going to end up capitulating like we have done off the back of very good seasons previously. I think there's something really nice building at the Warriors, but we need to get it done at some point. Just a final text that's come in. Tuipiki took a knock just before that kick. Not an excuse, but may have had an impact up the wire. Someone mentioned that to me today, that he actually then left the field for a HIA assessment. So was he concussed when he was taking that kick? If that was the case, why was he taking that kick? Is there no other option to take that kick? But really good point. Thank you for that. Back after 2 o'clock. Watto and the Bad Man.
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6: It's NRL final season and we've got you covered with all the action on the way to the big dance. 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And who will be left standing when it all comes down to the final game? The 2026 NRL Finals. 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

0: I'm bad. I'm the bad man. Anyway, final hour. Hope you're well. Mark Watson with you. Jacob alongside of me. You want to text the program, 8833. We will be having our panel very shortly here on the program. Looking forward to this. An eclectic mix of topics to look forward to. We'll do that with Ben Strang, Tom Bartlett, around about 15 minutes after 2. We'll obviously catch up with the Lashes as well, find out what they're doing later on between 3 and 6. Love all these different segments that they have here on a Monday. The one that we're about to bring you is called One Kick at a Time, folks. One Kick at a Time. What's the reason for the music, Jacob?
1: You called me a bad man.
0: A bad man, okay.
1: Break, so
0: bad.
1: I just thought it's timely to bring it out.
0: Yeah, no, fair enough, man. Be quite good, isn't it? We could come up with nicknames, you've got to come up with a song for it. Who's bad? What song do you think would sum up the Warriors season?
1: Ooh.
0: Good one, eh?
1: That's a great question. Because it promised so much. What's a song that has like a slow build and then maybe just tails off at the end?
0: Yeah. Like it would be a heartbreak song, wouldn't it?
1: Yeah.
0: Promises so much and then it just destroys you.
1: You're
0: feels
1: always...
0: Bit, now, it feels a bit like that though, eh? Feel a bit heartbroken today. Does feel a bit like that though, eh?
1: Yeah.
0: You know, I always notice this, and I do try and upskill and educate you on your love life, don't I? I mean, I feel
1: I was
0: like,
1: just going to bring that I up. Feel that's, like always, a, that's always a topic around the office when I see Watto. He's always talking to me about love.
0: Well, no,
1: not
0: but...
1: Not sure why.
0: When love interest breaks your heart and you're sort of down in the dumps, don't play really good music. Because you never want to play that music 10 years later and be reminded of that really tough time and how love interest ran off with your best mate or whatever it is, right? You just want to play crap music. Like, you can take your heart, but don't let it take your music collection, mate. Don't let it take

0: at a time. Okay. We go through the sporting events of the weekend through audio, and it's presented by the host, Mark Watson. Here we go.
1: Here we go. Okay, folks, settle back. Enjoy this. Wow. No. Black Ferns defeating Scotland 66-14 in this Global Women's 15 competition.
2: And it's flat and hard for Anderson once more. Now Vaipulu holding it up for Amy Duplessis.

0: Plenty, who were woeful in the weeks heading into this game. Bay of Plenty winning in that one, 32 points to 17 in very windy conditions.
1: The steamer's off the top ball, it's good, and it opens up for the Sunga, who frees it up for Tamino Armstrong. The Bay of Plenty steamers strike first in the Battle of the Bay.
0: And then we had Waikato defeating Manawatū by 36 points to 27. And I love this story. It's been just a wonderful story for the MPC. Northland defeating Wellington 52 points to 28. Some of the great tries you'll ever see being scored. I mean, if they were scored in the UK, they'd say they are the greatest tries of all time. But really good for Northland. Hold the Ranfurly Shield. I think they've got just the one more challenge against Counties Manukau. And then they've also got a game against Southland. Are they good enough to win the whole thing? Maybe. Fingers crossed. Hope so. Remarkable season for the Taniwha. On Sunday, we had Canterbury rob North Harbour 25-24. Took the easy way out, the rolling mall. And then a contentious, deliberate knock on that wasn't given. Got the Fihaki try there, big guy? Or is that
2: hard onto it, or Fihaki bursting through again. And then the absolute brilliant footwork, the left foot step. And Shea Fihaki has cracked them open once more.
0: And then we've got Taranaki defeated Southland to round out the round, 55 points to 19. Number of All Blacks back for Taranaki. Really good performance from them. Move on to the Heartland Championship with Wyatt Upper Bush defeating Buller 25-21. Hotawhenua Kapiti defeated Thames Valley 57 points to 26. Poverty Bay defeating West Coast 68-31. Mid Canterbury defeating Whanganui by 34 points to 22. North Otago defeating South Canterbury 43 points to 28. King Country defeating the East Coast by 52 points to 10. Also on Saturday was the Farrup Palmer Cup. The FPC. Auckland defeating Bay of Plenty 62 points to 21. Canterbury defeating Counties Manukau by 46 points to 0. Waikato defeating Manawatū by 24 points to 13. Wellington defeating Northland by 42 points to 19. That competition rolled over into Sunday. It was Tasman defeating North Harbour 29-19. Very interesting game, that one. And Otago defeating Hawke's Bay by 34 points to 24. Then we moved on to the Rugby League. Saturday night, it was the Roosters defeating the Sharks. Not just defeating them, smashing them by 46 points to 10.
3: One late one already, Tedesco. Pull it pass, Toya, draw, pass. The Wanganeta Waze around the back. Toya, Burns, falls off the tackle, pass to Tedesco. It's Razzle Dazzle, it's still alive.
0: That was rugby. We'd be going back upstairs now, going back 20 phases. All three referees would be looking up at the big screen. The TMO would be talking through it all. The try would be disallowed. The red card would have been dished out. It would take play back 40 metres. Just saying. And then on Sunday night, do we really need to hear this? We probably do, but the Newcastle Knights defeating the Warriors by 12 points to 10.
4: Five gone in the second half. Now here's Gagai. Gagai with a quick pass to Dom Young. Young's got speed. Harris DeVita can't catch him. And Dom Young, off the back of the DWZ era, has made the Warriors pay. They open the scoring in the second half, and it's going to be 10 points to 6 with a kick to come.
0: No Lekker try. Did the...
5: Well, I just thought we'd just move on swiftly.
0: Okay,
5: after.
0: But I thought you might have gone upstairs to Chris Butler in the bunker and he decided not to play one. Did he actually score a try? They didn't review it overnight and cancel it, did they?
5: He tried to rule it out.
0: Just checking on that one. All right, let's go to the football. The English Premier League, Brentford defeating Chelsea by 3-0. Aston Villa defeating Spurs by 3-2. How much did they spend in the offseason? About $400 million. They haven't won a game yet. And then Sunday, love this one, Brighton defeating Arsenal by 3-0. You've got to love that.
6: Now Brighton break forward. It's a 4-on-5 here. Costoulas has been destroyed. And it's a stunner.
0: Okay, and then Monday, the EPL. Liverpool defeating Bournemouth by 1-0. Man City defeating Sunderland by 5-3. Really pleased for my Liverpool side. Not convinced they're the real deal. But they'll be there or thereabouts, looking already like a bit of a two-horse race, isn't it, between City and Arsenal. City 5-5 now. We move then on to athletics, or triathlon, the T100 event.

0: on the French Riviera. Hayden Wild wins a week after winning the 70.3 Ironman. You picked up $75,000 for the $75,000 for the win in the 70.3, $50,000 for the win yesterday in this T100 event. And next week he takes on Alex Yee, the man who beat him for gold in Paris, the man who beat him, or they battled out for silver and bronze in Tokyo. Now, Alex Yee's been running. And to give you an idea of just how quick these guys run, Alex Yee ran a 2:06 marathon, the second fastest great British athlete of all time over that distance, only behind Mo Farah. Lucky enough to commentate Hayden a number of times, actually at 18 years of age. I remember him down at the Tauranga Half Ironman finishing third there. Kyle Smith finished third yesterday too. Another New Zealander out of Taupo. I think he picked up around $30,000 US for his third place. Remarkable athlete. Just had a lot of illness this year. But right now, the name Kyle Smith. Quality athlete. Well done to Hayden. Can't coach that, folks. You know the difference between him and a rugby player and a played cricketer? Don't perform, they don't get paid.
1: Time. He became a world champion last week. This is 3 of 4 races for Hayden Wild in this period of time. He became a world champion last weekend. He's going to become a back-to-back winner on the T100 here on the French Riviera. Hayden Wild wins the Ecoy French Riviera T100, takes the tape in 3:06.24.
0: And New Zealand get beaten in the Davis Cup by 3-1 in the World Cup. And I thought Stephen McIver did a good job on that, but no real surprise of Japan beating us in the Davis Cup. Basketball, really good start to the AMBL for the Breakers. Best form of marketing is winning. Got up over the Illawarra Hawks, 95 points to 81. So well done to them. Great start to the season. In the golf, the BMW Championship, DB World Tour, JJ Spawn wins at 17 under. Grant Fox. Foxy finishes 6th place. True story this, right? I remember Ryan Fox. I'd just given up my sport full time. I was a bit bored, so I used to go and watch First 15 rugby. And I was out at King's College, and Ryan Fox was playing First 5 for Kings, and Grant Fox was coaching. And I was a bit petulant, and I was a bit annoyed. I love my man up at Grammar. I used to be yelling out, "Got the name, haven't got the game. Got the name, haven't got the game." So if you ever see Ryan Fox, I must apologise to him for that. It's quite funny, isn't it? Here you are, got a 34-year-old abusing an 18-year-old schoolboy.
2: It kind of doesn't surprise me, though.
0: Why is that, mate?
2: I don't know. Just I could see you just... You love your sport, getting out there on Saturday, grassroots, and then providing a bit of atmosphere, I suppose, to what was, being displayed. What? Like, who were you with? Who were your accomplices?
0: I went on my own.
2: Really?
0: Drove all the way to Kings to watch. Oh, I'm a patriot, mate, when it comes to Mount Albert First 15, mate.
2: Okay.
0: Patriot, mate.
2: Who was playing for Mount Albert around that
0: time? Oh, that was just before our golden era, actually. We had a really good era where we won 3 out of 3 Auckland championships, national title runner-up, under Charlie McAllister, the father of Luke McAllister, and that had Stephen Lewitour in it, Alex Hodgman, Michael Fadialofa. I remember handing out the jerseys in 2016 for the Manaba Grand. I got asked, "Mark, can you come and present the jerseys?" And we were playing Auckland Grammar School. Caleb Clark was on the wing, Asaya Papalihi was in that side. I just couldn't believe how big that team was. And they went out and put 50 points on Auckland Grammar, won 50-0, mate. It's almost got a T-shirt, mate. It's a beautiful thing. Got a bit emotional.
2: Sounds like it.
0: It does. Panel next. Should we take a break? We shall. The Bad Man.
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10: Is it a Monday mop-up? Are they janitors we're talking to, are they? I thought they were fine, distinguished young men. Two very good broadcasters in Tom Bartlett and Ben Strang join us on the program. Afternoon to you, gentlemen. Welcome.
11: Hello. Good to be here.
10: Brilliant. Right, Tom, Ben, let's kick this bad boy off. So I've been having this debate with Jacob. Well, Jacob's a bit angry. He wasn't happy with the way North Harbour were beaten yesterday by Canterbury by 25 points to 24. He reckons that Canterbury took the coward's way out by scoring tries through the line-out drive. Should we have the line-out drive? Should we have rolling mauls in rugby, Tom Bartlett?
12: Oh, absolutely. It's part of the game. Come on. Ridiculous. That is the game. Mauls, scrums. We learned about this in South Africa recently, that it's not going anywhere. As long as World Rugby is run by those in the north, we're going to have plenty of scrums, plenty of lineups. We better get used to it, Watto, because this is the way the World Cup's going to be won.
10: But Ben, isn't it just legalised shepherding?
11: Basically. I mean, I agree with Tom and the fact that it's not going anywhere, but I also think that it would be great if it wasn't part of the game, because I think mauling in particular is one of the reasons rugby has been struggling to keep hold of fans, and it's just a blight on the game to watch. This is why the

0: NFL is looking at banning the tush push because it's not something people want to watch. So I'd love if it was banned, but Tom's right, it's not going anywhere.
1: Yeah, Tom, I mean, it is, you know, one of the biggest areas that rugby faces is the interpretation of the rules, and that rolling wall is an interesting one, whether players are reconnecting, coming in directly from behind, being in front of the ball carrier. I mean, mate, you need a PhD to understand it. Would we really miss it if it was no longer part of the game?
2: Look, I agree with you 100%. It's very hard to know what's legal and what's not. I give you that. It's very hard as a fan, it's hard as a broadcaster to work out whether or not something you're watching in front of you is happening legally or not. Would it be missed? I think, look, that just provides a variation to the game that, you know, when you get it right, when done in the way that it's intended, it is part of the game. And I just think, you know, strength and physicality, that's all made, it's all, you know, all of that is added to by various ways of doing it, whether you're either in the scrum, skill in the back line. We can't just be playing side to side, fastest man wins, otherwise we'll just call it sprinting. It's got to be some physicality, and there's got to be something a bit different about it, and I don't mind it. I don't mind it if it's done properly, but I do appreciate that the fan and the law, those who make the law, it's very difficult to get it right, but it is what it is. So I'm taking it for what it is, which is part of the game, and I don't mind it. I don't mind the physicality. I don't mind the way that teams are able to craft different ways of scoring points.
1: Yeah, no, it's a very multi-tiered game, isn't it? It's a far more sophisticated game than rugby league, and I don't mean that in a derogatory way towards league. Speaking of the rugby league, Ben, obviously a lot of discussion today on the program. Beaten 12-10. Look, I don't think the Warriors were good enough at the end of the day, but there has been a lot of discussion around some of the bunker decisions, almost being described as despicable. Ali Leitua's knock-on, 50-50 call, Tyson Frizzell, Shepherd, and of course the Tamari Martin strip. Do Warriors fans have a point here? Does Andrew Webster have a point here? Should they be better? Were the Warriors robbed?
0: Okay, so I think the Warriors fans have a very fairly feeling unhappy and feel like the officiating was very poor. I think that's a fair opinion to hold. But when you use the word despicable, I think the most despicable thing I saw was people throwing bottles and cans at a referee who made a couple of mistakes, when actually, if you go back and look at the whole game, I think the Warriors will be very disappointed in the way that they performed. And we've learned over many a year that if you're wanting to be the champion of a league like this, then you can't leave officiating decisions to chance like that. You have to win the game.

0: earlier in the game, Newcastle got unlucky that they didn't have an extra couple of tries. So, look, injuries and that sort of stuff has all played its part, but I thought the worst thing that I saw was the abuse of the officials at the end of the game.
1: Yeah, no, well said. Tom?
2: Yeah, look, I tend to agree. Obviously, what happened after the game has no place in sport, any sport, at any time. So 100% agree with Ben and the general sentiment around that. I mean, I do feel that the Warriors are going to look back on that game and think they missed opportunities, but I don't think the officials and the NRL are going to be delighted with the way that went down at the end, because clearly it just creates a picture, for me, Ben, about, you know, the consistency of the ruling. We've seen timeless occasions during the season where players who interfere in those high kicks coming back have been pinged for obstruction in the way that Frizzell should have been last night. That's a gift 2 points. The Warriors would have taken that 2 points. Doesn't mean that's the reason they lost, but I just find it frustrating as a fan. If I was watching Penrith last night playing the Roosters and that happened to the Panthers and they got knocked out, I'd be furious as a lover of the game. If that happens in a grand final, that's not on. This is a really important game for the competition. It is the marquee end of the season, and those kind of decisions just can't be allowed to rear its head, and the consistency is my issue. It's just, I don't care if they rule like that all season, fine. Warriors not good enough, but you know, that should have been a penalty. Yeah. There's no question about it. And those other ones are 50-50. So that's not good enough for me at this level.
1: Yeah, I thought the Tamari Martin one, you've got to stop just slowing everything down. You've actually just sometimes got to watch things in full speed, and I think it makes actually a clearer picture. Look, I'll ask you on that, Ben, because he makes a good point there. Tom makes a good point here. I mean, you are dealing with a club's brand, a club's legacy. There is so much at stake here. And now you're assuming

Yeah, and I do wholeheartedly agree with the situation with Lekki Halasima being taken out. That seemed like the most obvious penalty that you will ever see, and it would have given the Warriors obviously the opportunity to tie it up and at least take it to extra time, which is potentially changing their season. It potentially changes a pretty poor performance that's a loss to a poor performance that they managed to scrape through, which is

0: this panacea to bad decisions, but instead we see the bunker and these video referees making just as poor decisions as the guys on the field, and often worse given the technology that they have at their hands. You know, sport in general, I think, has to grapple with how do we actually make the most of this, because howlers like that are so fundamentally wrong when it seems like all the technology should help you to get it right. It's shocking.
1: Okay, let's move on to English Premier League football. Strange round. Chelsea losing 3-0 to Brentford. West London derby, obviously Tottenham Hotspur getting beaten 3-2 against Aston Villa. Brighton dominating Arsenal at home, and Coventry City get a win. Fulham draw with Manchester United. More importantly, my mob Liverpool had a win. I mean, we're five games into it, Man City unbeaten so far. Arsenal, their first loss. You still sense already, Tom, that it's a bit of a two-horse race.
2: 100%. I've seen scattering so far of the games up to now. Clearly, there's two horses at the front, and it feels like everyone else is going to have to catch them. Man City, they came in as they always do early in the season, and straight away onto the front foot they go. Arsenal, I think, will be there or thereabouts. There will be other teams that will tip them up as the long, long season continues. But certainly, the cream is rising to the top pretty early on. And it's interesting, isn't it, that you get a 3-week international window now to kind of halt the momentum, and it. What kind of great, we've just got started and all of a sudden we're having a break. I was looking forward to next weekend and then realised, oh crikey, there isn't anything next weekend in terms of the Premier League. So yeah, Matt, so to your point though, clearly Arsenal and Man City are going to be likely going for the title again between the two of them.
1: Do you have a team, Ben?
0: Oh, I'm with you, Watto. Liverpool all day. You never walk alone, fella.
1: Ben, I knew you were. You're probably really good looking, and I know you're clearly highly intelligent, mate. So,
0: Thank you.
1: Smart man. Birds of a feather flock together there, Ben. Hey, look, just going on that point though about we've just had a World Cup, haven't we? We've been just inundated with international football. It's been great. But we are looking to the English Premier League, late start to the season due to that World Cup. You want this thing to get underway. I'm a little bit over international football. I can't understand why there is a 3-week window. I'm just happy to focus on the big domestic leagues around the world.
0: It's the reason that these major international tournaments are so infrequent. You know, every 4 years, every couple of years, you get these tournaments, and then you're engrossed because the timing of it doesn't interfere with the tribal nature of club football and supporting the football, so you can actually get behind the country. But these meaningless friendlies and an incredible number of qualifiers for various things are just a little bit exhausting, aren't they? But I just wanted to mention on the English Premier League, although I'm a Liverpool fan and terrific results, I'm amazed at the performances of Brentford and Brighton in particular, who must be two of the best run clubs in the world, who are competing with the best of the best on shoestring budgets by comparison. I know there's a little bit of sort of money ball situation going on behind the scenes with how they recruit players, but you know, if I was giving someone advice on what team they should support if they're coming into the game and they don't want one of the Giants, I would be pointing them in that direction, because those two clubs are doing phenomenally well.
1: Yeah, it's funny, eh? They're not going to win the league, but they're going to stop teams from winning it. But I love about the English Premier, there are just simply no easy games. It doesn't matter who you play, there's a chance you're going to get beaten, you're going to get tipped up. Hey, gentlemen, let's just move on to the basketball. Somewhat of an indifferent season last year with the Breakers, under a new manager this year. A really good start to the season too. Getting a win over the Illawarra Hawks. I mean, Tom, it's an old saying, isn't it? Best form of marketing is winning.
2: Yeah, 100%. It's the way to get the fan base back. I feel like the season's sort of slightly crept up on us, as it usually does in September, and takes a while to kind of get everyone back in. But if you can start winning from the get-go, and I do feel that, you know, obviously the Breakers, whatever, the new coaching arrangement and new players in and all sorts of things, there is a bit of not a clean slate, but there's certainly a new start, isn't there? And the best way to sort of, you know, get everyone behind you again is just to go out on the court and put a performance in. So great way to start. And I'm going to need more of that, just to kind of reinvigorate the fan base, but just to remind them that it is a bit of a new era in Breakers basketball, and that's the way to do it. You get the win early, and that was a great performance first up last night.
1: Yeah, it would have been a hard one too to launch, knowing that you've got the Warriors playing at Eden Park and all the focus was on the Eden Park. So probably have just snuck underneath the radar a little bit. But one thing that the Breakers do well here, Ben, is they're very good, or they're similar to the Warriors, aren't they? They're very good at fan engagement. And obviously they've got a template which they can copy from the United States. And in regards to whether

0: they're winning and losing. It's more than just a sporting contest. When you go to a Breakers game, it's very much an experience.
1: Yeah, I think this is what the Breakers have done very well for a long time, and like you say, the Warriors have done very well as well, is that they have brought the fans into the family in a way that you feel like you are part of the club when you're going to support, that you feel like you are a member of the family in a way. And I think it's really difficult to do, but they've done a really good job of it. And it's been pretty tough times the last few seasons. But boy, if they can start to reel off a few wins in a row and you know, challenge for a title again, then that big wider family that they have will be very excited this year.
0: Okay, let's move on to cricket. And I'll again start with you, Ben, here. But the White Ferns, this was last week, have chosen not, well, New Zealand Cricket have chosen not to renew the White Ferns coach Ben Sawyer's contract. Now, he did win a T20 World Cup a couple of years ago. But I guess, well, the official word is that they want to move this team in a new direction and blood some new players. Were you surprised by this decision? Is there anything sort of, is there any skullduggery here, or is it is what it is?
1: I think it is what it is. I haven't been able to get any insights into the you know behind the scenes of how this all came about. But I was given it a good think to decide how I felt about it. Yes, he did a great job in leading the White Ferns to a World Cup title 2024 in Dubai. I was fortunate enough to be there at the final, and it was one of the best sporting events I've been to because of the, I think, the shock of it and just the way they went about putting South Africa to the sword in that game. It was remarkable to watch and quite an amazing achievement given where the team was. But then since then, although there have been signs that maybe the White Ferns can take a step, it's just not quite happened in the way that we would have liked, and the performance of the last World Cup was very, very poor. You know, all in all, I think you probably look back on his tenure and say it was terrific that he got a title, but there is probably a little disappointment with the growth and development of the team as a whole. I don't know if that's all his fault, because I think a lot more work could be done in the background to improve our development of players and the quality of player coming through. I'm not particularly impressed, for instance, in the domestic competition, but I don't think that's Ben Sawyer's fault. So I think NZ cricket as a whole needs to do a lot of work to improve this women's setup, and if that means getting a new coach in, I'm not against it. I just don't know if that's the exact place that I'd start.
0: Yeah, you would hope here, Tom, that just based off what Ben said here, that New Zealand cricket have done a bit of a SWOT analysis in recent results, and I think that T20 World Cup one was a bit of an anomaly. It was more the exception to the rule rather than the rule, that they're not just looking at one man as the reason for the failings, and that they are going deeper and saying, hey, look, we haven't got this model right, but at the end of the day, you know, we will make changes, but we do want to make a coaching change.
2: Yeah, I think so. And look, Ben Sawyer deserves a lot of credit for getting that team to that World Cup title, because that is not easy, regardless of how they were playing before and how they played afterwards. During that tournament, he got them humming along. And yes, there were some generational players in there that they got their hands on the silverware, and the likes of Mealy Kerr clearly sit still at the very, very elite of women's cricket. So there's a group there that were good enough on those few weeks to win. But I actually applaud New Zealand cricket on this. I think sometimes, you know, they could have been accused of not doing enough and not being proactive enough around the women's program. They have looked at this program and gone, you know what, we do have to make a change here. Ben Sawyer made it clear in that media release that he wanted to stay. He didn't want to leave the job. He wanted to stay. But those at New Zealand cricket have decided, look, you know, that's all well and good. And yes, you deserve cricket. You deserve credit for winning that World Cup, or helping us win that World Cup. But that's not enough. We need to see a bit more. And they have made the decision. Mm-hmm. So good on them for having the courage, I suppose, to actually make the call. Because it would have been very easy for them to just go, well, he's a World Cup winning coach, let's stick with him.
0: Okay. Gentlemen, look, finally, I just want to bring this up. Three remarkable performances from three remarkable individual athletes from over the weekend. Hayden Wild winning the T100 event in France. This is a big, big series internationally. And that was a week after winning the 70.3 Ironman World Championships. Sam Tanner, our middle distance runner, breaking the New Zealand road running record for the mile round in about 3:56. When you look at the history we've had in road running over the years, it's another really good achievement. And then obviously Sam Gaze, sprints to glory at the latest round of World Series in Utah. Just again, showing just how diverse we are, and that at elite level, it's not just those sort of mainstream sports that we're dominating, Ben.
1: No, and Hayden Wild in particular,

0: particular, I think, is... I was trying to figure out exactly where I would rank him in terms of New Zealand athletes, but it's he's probably in my top three, I would say, at the very least. He is just a phenomenal athlete. I am in awe of the performances that he is able to put in, particularly in the running leg of these events. He's just amazing. The 70.3 World Championship win, you know, to step up to those sorts of distances. I know he trains for longer distances than he will run in a standard triathlon, and for a long time he's been keen on these longer distances. But it is staggering when you go through them and how far you are going and the performance he puts in. And I love that he gets some recognition in New Zealand, but I think he deserves more because I think he is a freakish athlete and somebody that we should be very proud of.
1: Yeah. Tom, just to give you an idea here, 75,000 US for the win last week, 50,000 for the win yesterday. Next week he takes on Alex Yee, who beat him for silver in 2021 in Tokyo and obviously beat him for gold in Paris. Yee, and just to give you an idea of how good these guys are, Yee's been marathon running and he just ran a 2:06, the second fastest great British athlete of all time, only behind Mo Farah. So when you've got good prize money, it shows how big the sport is globally as well, just to bring some sort of context to the achievement of what these athletes are doing. And I obviously include Tanner in that as well, and Sam Gaze, when you look at how big mountain biking is globally.
2: Yeah, absolutely, Willow. And I think it's also, you know, you sort of forget, for someone like Hayden Wild, for a long time, he wouldn't have earned much. He would not have been in that elite level. Obviously, he's, you know, right now it's a lot different for him, and the money you're talking about there is obviously awesome. But for a long time, he would have been chipping away, man. Like a lot of events and a lot of travel, a lot of costs, and a lot of reward for that. You know, he wears the flag, you know, the fern on his shirt proudly, and has done the country an immense service with his, you know, his advocacy for the sport, but also his performances and giving, you know, New Zealand triathlon the recognition it deserves. But these guys, they don't, you know, these individual sports, you only make the money when you're at the top, and you've got to work and toil away. And I love that for all three of them, that the success that they're having is starting to not only financially pay a dividend, but yeah, just start to get some, you know, some real recognition. And I think we need to celebrate that, because it does sit at different times at the Olympics. You know, someone like Hayden Wild gets a lot of publicity around the Olympics, but he toils away on these really ultra competitive events around the world, and to pull those kind of performances is remarkable for him. And the best thing is that, you know, at times what it feels like he's just getting better and better. So we haven't seen the last of these three, that's for sure.
1: No, absolutely. Ben Strang, Tom Bartlett, appreciate your time this afternoon. You are fine young men. I prefer you. I do prefer you, however, Ben, because you're a Liverpool man. Sorry, Tom.
2: Thanks, Watto. See you soon, mate.
1: Gentlemen,
0: Cheers, mate. Have a good one.
1: 21 minutes away from 3 o'clock. 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We'll get Lashes in studio next. Find out what they're doing this afternoon between 3 and 6.
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9: Big shout out to Andy Gempton and a few of the boys that are listening. Love your work, mate. Right, good afternoon, Watto. Just an idea. I think the points for a try from a mall try should be

David Cutaca. Look, yeah, I mean, the rolling maul, it's just legalised bloody shepherding, isn't it? It's just offside. Legalised offside. Anyway, stop going on about the bloody ref. The Warriors didn't show up for the game. Everyone acknowledges they were the... Yeah, we've been saying that. I certainly have been saying that. I don't believe that we lost that game because of the officiating. That's not to say the officiating was perfect. Okay? We've got to sort out our right edge defence, and I just wish Andrew Webster would actually come out and say

0: lowest attendance Breakers game in 125 games.
1: I must admit, I didn't even know it was on.
0: Yeah, and I'm not surprised. It was very unfortunate for them to be sharing the same day as a, you know, Warriors final where there was, what, 50,000 people at Eden Park. That is unfortunate, but Breakers faithful were there and the atmosphere was still solid. But I think basketball fans should be really excited for the Breakers this year.
1: Well, the Breakers just do it well. I mean, I say to people, whether they win or lose, if you want a good day out with the kids, you want good entertainment, you want more than just the sport itself and a genuine experience, the Breakers are brilliant at it. Easy access, lots of activity. Mind you, they've got a template they can follow from America, can't they? They're a unique sport, in fact, that everything's in such a small, controlled little area.
0: Correct. Yeah, definitely. I mean, it's close to Bryn Mawr as well for everyone around Auckland to get to Spark Arena. But yeah, it's entertaining. Basketball's entertaining, fast-paced game. It's good stuff in timeouts. You know, they've got dances, lights, music, fire.
1: Did you get up and dance?
0: No, not particularly.
1: Can you dance?
0: No. No, at my nimble height, my hips don't move very well anymore. Now,
1: if you can't dance, you just always stay inside the shoulders.
0: Okay.
1: With your arms, so you never go out, and then you just do the basic sort of salt and pepper.
0: Is that your go-to, is it?
1: It is. Ah. Do the salt and pepper, and then occasionally you do the, you know, throw the sprinkler in. And
0: yeah, I was going to say.
1: Yeah. The shelf, yeah, and yep, the old yep. lawnmower.
0: Yep. Yeah. Classic.
1: And if you want to wind the South Africans up, just become the fisherman, throw out some hooks.
0: Tell you're them good the scrums, at that. You're good at that.
1: Tell them the scrums are illegal.
0: Uh-huh.
1: Just keep winding them up.
0: What's a breakfoot, Watto?
1: I don't know, it's next to the clutch, isn't it?

0: fit, the South Africans, the amount of walking around they do.
1: Maybe.
0: Yeah. I think it's a prerequisite at high school over there. We're going to practice the high ball and we're going to practice walking around.
1: Mm.
0: Yeah. Anyway, let's keep the pressure on the referees. What are you guys doing this afternoon?
1: We're going to chat to Ken Laban, bit of NPC.
0: The great man.
1: Yeah, he is a great
0: too
1: man.
0: Too fast, too big, too strong.
1: He's the mayor of... Lower Hutt, up, one of the two. Yeah, so busy man, but he's...
0: Worked a lot with Ken in the first 2 years of College First 15 Rugby.
1: Yeah.
0: Good bloke.
1: There you go. Yeah, he'll be joining the show, and Jake Duke out of Fox League, talk about last night, and the Roosters and the Sharks as well. We've got three very good games left in the NRL season, so looking forward to that.
0: Oh, yeah, of course, the NRL Grand Final itself. Yes. Yeah, who do you think goes through, mate?
1: Oh, I think it'll be a Panthers-Dolphins final for sure.
0: Yeah, I'm going to go Roosters Knights.
1: Roosters. I think Sam Walker's availability will have something to do with that.
0: Yeah, but you could say the same about Nathan Cleary.
1: Yep, understandable.
0: Mm.
1: I think it'll be entertaining whoever's there, though.
0: In all seriousness, and I sort of said this tongue in cheek, but I think the only people, I think rugby, New Zealand rugby would be really, really happy with the Warriors losing last night.
1: You think so?
0: Yeah, I do. I think rugby knows it's in trouble. I think rugby knows it's lost a lot of its fan base. Mm. And I think we've just come off three test series losses, so they've lost three tests in a row. I think that if the Warriors had gone on and won the whole lot, it would have just taken them to the next level. And yeah. I'm not sure that rugby would have recovered from it. And it would have just been another little knife in the side.
1: Mm, hard to say, Watto. I think the Warriors win, it's good for the country. I think you can still have them separate entities, you know what I mean? Like, if the All Blacks are performing well and the Warriors are playing well.
0: Yeah, but there's only so much... disposable income around, mate. And what are you going to do? Go spend your money on the Warriors or go and watch the Blues?
1: Very fair point. I mean, it's hard to compare the two, though, Waddy. You've got to remember, Warriors are representing an entire country.
0: Yeah, but people say that, but there's a lot of rugby league talent spread across all those other NRL franchises. It's not like every talent available to us is directed. Okay, guys, we've got 150 world-class players and we're only picking sort of 17. It's not like that. I mean, we can say that we're only one team, but there's a lot of Kiwi spread across every other NRL team, which is enough at times for New Zealanders to get behind other teams. I mean, when I was growing up, or when it first came along, I was Manly because of Darryl Williams and then Matthew Ridge and various players like that. And then I know a lot of fans switched across to Canterbury with the likes of Darryl Halligan and, you know, Hugh McGowan, one of the original Roosters. So, you know, it's always been that way, hasn't it?
1: Yeah, I guess so. I didn't start really watching league until about 3 or 4 years ago, to be fair. So,
0: you hardcore now?
1: Nah, not really. Just big Warriors fan, but won't maybe watch like one other game on the weekend.
0: You're
1: if
0: a
1: I'm
0: basketball
1: lucky.
0: Man, eh?
1: Yes.
0: Yeah, you're one of these delusional ones that believes LeBron's better than Michael Way.
1: Not delusional.
0: You are just so delusional, man. I just cannot believe people like that.
2: Who's had the better overall career, though, LeBron or Jordan?
0: Jordan just changed the game, mate. It's not.
2: LeBron's had the better career.
0: It's the impression you leave. It doesn't matter. You get change a game, mate. You change a game. Every player.
2: Better career is LeBron. The better player is Jordan.
0: Jordan is the benchmark. No one's ever going to go, it's Jordan, mate. If you grew up in that era and you watch it and you watch both guys, mate, there's only one player in town, mate. That guy changed the game, mate. The NBA would be nothing without Michael Jordan, mate. Nothing without him, mate. Most competitive dude that's ever.
2: Who took the mantle, though? And ran with it.
0: Well,
2: LeBron.
0: Biggest raps on him coming into the NBA, any player ever. Yeah, but off the back.
2: And he lived up to it.
0: But everyone was looking for the next Jordan, so let's take the 17-year-old and let's give him the same hype and let's try and create the same thing. Jordan created all of that. You can go, did he really take over from Michael Jordan? I don't think he did, mate. Anyway, it's hard with these young guys now. It's a bit like the socialists who want the rich to pay all the tax except themselves because they're not quite rich enough to pay the tax. Okay, we'll take a break. I don't want to get in politics.
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8: Not too far away from calling a day. Jacob, are you...
9: G'day. It's been a long show.
8: did you know that rabbits jump and they live for 8 years?
9: Okay.
8: Did you know that dogs run and they live for 15 years?
9: Yeah, okay.
8: Do you know turtles do nothing and live for 150 years?
9: Yeah.
8: Have you learnt your lesson?
9: Okay. No, I haven't. I mean, what is my lesson?
8: I don't know, mate. Not sure. The less you do, the longer you live. Is that how it works? I guess this is what this proverb is trying to tell me.
9: The least stressed you are, the better your life.
8: Mm. Hey, now, congratulations to you. You picked up your MVP and your football team on Saturday.
9: Oh, thanks, Watto. Yeah, I was wondering if you were going to shout it out.
8: Excellent, mate.
9: Yeah, prize giving for East Coast Bays on Saturday evening, just gone. And I picked up the player of the year for my
8: Who picks that? Is that picked by your fellow players, coaches?
9: Fellow players and coach, yeah.
8: Not your mum?
9: My mum and my dad and my nana
8: what
9: and my
8: what position
9: auntie,
8: do you play?
9: A bit all over the place, but mostly left back or right back.
8: And did you guys win this season?
9: We 7 wins, 7 losses.
8: That's right, mate.
9: Down the middle, 50-50.
8: There
9: season.
8: You go, any bunker?
9: No, we don't have the bunker. We have a few dodgy refs, though.
8: Yeah, but that always goes both ways. Yeah, it all comes out in the wash when it's all said and done. Hey, look, we enjoyed this afternoon. Thank you. Been an absolute privilege and a pleasure. I'll be back on Sunday. If you are travelling around the country, do take care. We'll do it all again. Boys coming up next, taking you between 3 and 6.
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0: Ilivic guarded by Harvey. Rises up and hits.
1: Martin out the back. Here's some space. Harris the beater. Halasima. Licker Halasima.

0: down. Hooper flicks it back in. You're kidding me. Forbes. Oh, I want to see that again, and I want to see it now. That's outrageous.
1: Opportunity here, which is taken by Jay De Silva. Extraordinary! His 127th Coventry game. He gets his first goal for the club and their first league goal of the season. Well, at least you got your nest egg. You
2: got your nest egg. So live it up, pop.
1: Nganga!
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1: That didn't take long!
4: Is going to blow the whistle, and the Newcastle Knights have come to Auckland. They've come to Eden Park. The fans are incessant, as you can imagine, but that is it for the 2026 season.
5: A very, very good afternoon to you, ladies and gentlemen. Welcome into Millsy and Guy on Sport Nation. Thanks to the great team at Kogan Mobile. No Millsy and no Little Master today. You've got myself, Lash, who's very much enjoying his Monday at work. Very much so, for a multitude of reasons, but obviously you know the main one. Joined by former All Black halfback Brad Webber, who we'll hear from very, very shortly. Plenty coming up on the show, plenty to look forward to. We'll chat to Jake Duke out of Fox League. Yeah, we'll wrap both finals games, particularly, of course, the Warriors one. Contentious calls. Some low-quality football, some high-quality football, and plenty of opportunities for both sides to ice the cake and make way to a prelim. But Newcastle did just that, slightly better than the Auckland Warriors. The Roosters absolutely thumped Cronulla, as we know, so we'll wrap all that and look forward to a couple of prelims as well, with plenty of storylines involved there. Ken Labor, another fantastic weekend of NPC. Some great games. The Taniwha. Top of the log, who would have thought? One more Shield challenge to get through against Counties this week, and then they set their sights on, well, an unlikely run into the playoffs, you would think, based on previous years. What footy they're playing, North Harbour, Hawke's Bay, Otago. Interesting looking top of the table in the NPC, and don't we love it? So we'll talk to Ken, who's obviously a staunch Wellington man. Well, maybe we'll find out just what on earth is going on in the nation's capital. I mean, 0-8 and no signs of a quick turnaround or a quick fix there. We'll play a game of Guess Who too. All your text too, 8833, the text machine number. Vent, spray me. Let me know your thoughts when it comes to the Warriors. I know you're hurting. I do feel for you. It's not the way you want your season to end, particularly after finishing top two and going out in straight sets. Not ideal at all. Any questions you have for the former All Black halfback Brad Webber as well, fire them through. Great to have him with us. But first, before we get stuck into all that, let's get some headlines with you, Finballs.
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0: minutes remaining in the fourth quarter, so a tight one there on ESPN. But some news over the weekend, the New Zealand Breakers opened their NBL season with a commanding 95-81 victory over the Illawarra Hawks at Spark Arena last night, in a very empty Spark Arena because of the Warriors, of course. Sam Mananga, DJ Vasiljevic and Parker Jackson Cartwright combined for 74 points of the Breakers 95. Parker Jackson Cartwright also 13 assists on the night. England's Ross Smith won the World Series of Darts finals in Amsterdam with an 11-5 victory over two-time champion Gerwyn Price, sealing the title by winning the final six legs. Smith produced 11 maximums and claimed his second major PDC title despite previously suffering first-round exits at the 2026 World Series events in New Zealand and Australia. And Real Madrid manager Jose Mourinho made a dramatic statement after their 2-1 loss to Atletico Madrid, arriving at his post-match press conference with a printed piece of paper with screenshots of two challenges he believed deserved red cards. Holding up the images, Mourinho argued that Atletico should have played with nine men for much of the match and questioned whether the refereeing decisions were simply mistakes. Sports News Update brought to you by Night and Day. Grab a $3 donut this September at Night and Day.
1: Thank you, Finn Balls. Brad Weber, welcome in, mate. Good to have you here. Oh, yeah, you just seem to be here, there and everywhere at the moment.
2: Yeah, it's lucky I've only got 10 fingers because they're all in individual pie lashes. So I've got literally saying yes to everything. And
1: good on you.
2: But enjoying it so far. It's been good being back in the country and getting stuck into a few things.
1: Oh, I bet it is. We all love a Japanese off-season, don't we? The elongated off-season, you lucky buggers. Weekend of sport, look, massive one. I know you're doing a bit of commentary for the NPC, but we'll start with the Warriors. No doubt you would have finished up at North Harbour and got home and watched that game. What did you make of it? I mean, I know the station would have been talking about it all day, but from your point of view, you're a professional athlete. You've been out there in the heat of battle on many occasions. Did you feel as though maybe they were overawed a little bit by the occasion and that was reflective in the Newcastle fast start?
2: A little bit, yeah. I mean, it was a bit of a dusty watch, to be fair. There's a lot of mistakes throughout the whole game from both sides, but some pretty frustrating ones from the Warriors, right? And it kind of reminds me of the quarterfinals from the Rugby World Cup in 2023 with Ireland and France facing all this expectation around how they should be the two teams in the final, the best two teams going around. And when the pressure really came on, both those teams went into their shells. And it kind of looked to me a little bit like that as well with the Warriors. There was a couple of huge moments that, you know, we had a couple of uncharacteristic mistakes. Certainly, I was just trying to think, the Leka Halasima late in the first half breaking through and then throwing that ball when it wasn't on. Like, just those sorts of things where in the regular season, I think we were really smart around holding that sort of pass back and attacking them on the very next phase and then getting them. So, I actually think there was a little bit to be said about the performance there. And I reckon, who's the mental skills coach for the Warriors? Do you know Lash?
1: Yeah. Well, no, I don't know, but maybe some work-ons in that department?
2: Potentially, I think there's...
1: Maybe
2: get Gilbert Anoka in there, perhaps, you know?
1: Halasima, should have held the footy there without question. Watini Zelezniak, remember he copped that big shot from Manu Leua and then forced the offload straight into the hands of Newcastle when they score the next tackle. I mean, there's a multitude of moments that they'd want back. Some blokes really let themselves down, I thought. We'll talk about that in the Cattery after 4 o'clock, of course. Just looking at this, Webby, like, so 51% to 49% possession in favour of the Warriors. So even Stevens there. Completion rate. So the Knights completed at 73%, which is...
2: not great.
1: Absolutely awful. Horrific in a game of that magnitude. And then the Knights missed 62 tackles. They made 17 errors. And you can, like, and this is what I said, I did get hauled over the coals all last week when I really questioned the Warriors' strike. And I feel like when a side is giving you that many opportunities the way Newcastle did and you can't capitalise on it, I think it shows what's needed going into the new season. I think that backline lacks real strike outside of Halasima, and that showed in the amount of opportunities that they didn't take.
2: Yeah, I mean, you don't deserve to win if you give them those sorts of opportunities and you don't win, right? And also, I know like a lot of has been talked about a couple of the bunker decisions, but even if we get that ball back, statistically says that we're probably not going to score anyway.
1: Correct.
2: Yes, it might have given us an extra opportunity, but we had plenty of opportunities through the whole match. We can't just place at all

0: on a couple of decisions from the bunker to bail us out what was otherwise a pretty poor performance, right? I guess on the you know, with glass half full side, Lash, this side, like, without their first choice halfback, without Tanner Boyd, without Luke Metcalf, like, those boys have done some fantastic work through the whole season, and like, they should be really proud with how they with where they got to, and you can clearly see that Andrew Webster's built a culture that's going to be successful moving forward. So what he's built is has the foundations moving forward, which is really exciting as a Warriors fan, and Warriors fans should be really excited for what the future holds. I get it. It sucks in the time, and I get it that we've missed a pretty golden opportunity. But I don't think I've ever seen the Warriors in this good a spot as a franchise. In my whole life,
1: absolutely not. And you know, the Andrew Webster, I think, is easily the best thing to happen to the Warriors in a very, very long time. I just, from a Warriors fan's perspective, I feel like now they've got the foundation. They understand what it takes to make a top four throughout a long, arduous 27-round competition. They have standards in the joint that Mount Smart have not had in a very, very long time. But I don't want them to turn into like a Cronulla, right? That they're just consistent, they make finals, but then they just lack that little bit extra. I feel like maybe some roster changes are needed to get them over the hump to be able to beat these top-class sides. And it'll be interesting to see how they go about it because... Yeah, I mean, Millsy and I had a big back and forth before I went to South Africa about their spine, and I didn't think it was anywhere near capable enough of winning a competition. And I just feel like whilst their spine leaves a lot to be desired, their spine doesn't actually have a lot of weapons to work with outside of Halasima. And I think that's a big work on from a roster point of view.
0: Well, I mean, I

0: I think they worked him well when he knew he was playing 60 minutes and then could bring Sam Healy on. I thought he brings some great punch. Obviously, with the injuries that happened, it forced Wade to play 80 minutes. Tuopiki's got some razzle about him, which I really like. But, yeah, like, you're right. And, I mean, look, I'm not going to sit here, lash in, pretend like I'm some league expert, but it did look like we were using our big attacking plays swinging from left to right, where they stymied our attack quite a lot, where maybe it was the play to get it out to Lekker on that left-hand side, right, to try and set up on that right side and then really attack down that left side, because guys like Sharp and Best on that left-hand side, they're quick enough to
1: great leg speed to
0: take on the front door option and then quick enough to get out to the back door, right?
1: So,
0: yeah.
1: Now, that they did very well shifting laterally, I think, Newcastle. And that was a big concern, you know, for me throughout the course of the year for the Warriors, because how many times when you think about it, did Waitini Zielinski or Lofikan Pereira either do a brilliant finish in the corner or stroll through untouched? They scored a lot of tries that way, a lot of tries. So sooner rather than later, a team was going to figure out, this is how we shut this down. And once we can nullify that, these blokes won't know where to go. And that's kind of how it looked a lot. Block plays out the back of shape. Oh, no, they use that touchline as a, 14th defender.
0: Yeah.
1: And then they were almost devoid of answers. I think it leaves a lot. I know Andrew Webster very happy and very proud of the boys, and rightly so, for finishing in the top two, but I think it almost leaves more questions than answers that straight sets final exit. Also, we've got to touch on, just before we get to a break, there's some great texts here coming in. 8833's the text machine number. Let us know all your thoughts. Battle of the Bays, Bradley.
0: What are you talking about?
1: Bay of Plenty. Look, I've been away for a month, and they mustn't have been tracking that well, and Hawke's Bay were damn near flying. Well, what happened there from the Maggies? They're not having a party this weekend. The Steamers, they take the Bay title for 12 months. What happened there, you reckon?
0: I don't know, Lash. It was a tough watch. Honestly, I was crying as much as anyone else over the first 6 weeks, especially that good win over Otago at McLean Park. Things have come undone. I think this is... They're certainly, I still think they're the best team in the competition at the moment. They've got great depth in the full pack. They've got a set piece. Line-out can be a little bit ropey, but the scrum is incredible. And as always, their rolling maul was really good. But what Bay of Plenty did really well is they just... their defence was incredible. They got up into the faces. They didn't give Falau Fakatava and Harry Godfrey a lot of space, which makes me a little bit nervous as a Hawke's Bay fan, that perhaps that is the blueprint. Is you give those guys less time and space, and that goes a long way to beating a Hawke's Bay side. But fair play, Bay of Plenty. To be fair, we were pretty bored of calling ourselves the Bay for about four years, so it's about time those blokes got it back, right?
1: Yeah, and maybe, a couple of massive games against Otago and North Harbour, and then to back it up into the Battle of the Bay, you can catch up on your quick, sometimes, the NPC. You've seen, Northland, they came down and got touched up by North Harbour on the back of some real taxing shield challenges and getting up for that. So it ebbs and flows. I mean, the NPC more than most. It can sometimes be tough to continue to get up, particularly on some short turnarounds and things like that.
0: Well, that's the thing too, is which I think Northland are doing actually quite well. That's where the shield perhaps plays into their hands a little bit, is that they're really making some big changes for their away games, right? The game against North Harbour, there was wholesale changes. Same again against Wellington,
1: yep.
0: So they're saving their big guys for this home match, this last Ranfurly Shield game, and that could really play into their hands at the back end of the season, because NPC's a sprint, mate.
1: Yeah.
0: It's 10 weeks, it's quick, you've got a couple of short turnarounds, and rotating your squad in this middle part of the period, middle part of the competition, is actually quite crucial, because if you come into the finals with tired players, a lot of these guys are off the back of long super seasons, long club seasons for some of these boys as well, it can catch up to you. So that's a bit of hopium for my Hawke's Bay crew, that maybe we'll just be making a few changes, and that's where the training wheels have kind of wobbled a little bit. And now we'll get the big dogs out there for the last couple of weeks, so we can ride a bit.

0: momentum into the back end, because Hawke's Bay have never won the NPC.
1: Yeah. Now I feel like
0: 50 years.
1: There will be a new winner this year. I do feel like that.
0: Well, isn't it great seeing those names at the top four or five of the NPC competition? Rugby is alive and well in the regions.
1: Yeah, I think sport is for sure. And the NPC is the epitome of that. It's great competition at the moment. Rightio, we'll take a quick break and get to some your great text messages after that. 8833, the text machine number, and we'll do an agenda. We'll see what Finballs has got cooked up for us. This is Millsy and Guy on Sport Nation, thanks to Kogan Mobile. But the old Lash and former All Black halfback Brad Webber in the chair today. We'll be right back. Don't go anywhere.
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6: 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It's Millsy and Guy on Sport Nation. I live my day.

0: Welcome back into Millsy and Guy here on Sport Nation. 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That's a good call. Lashes and Brad Webber in for the usual crew today. Just before we get to the agenda, Finballs, I'll just go to the text machine on 8833. Despite all the hype and everything, the boys did so well this season and got us into another finals series through all the injuries and everything else that happened over the season to get to second on the table. Is a huge achievement for the team and the club. Huge shout out to the boys, Webby and his staff. Thank you for a wonderful season. I'm proud of every single one of them. To Barney and Metz and the other boys moving on, thank you. Once a warrior, always a warrior. The march to Eden Park and the haka and the boys seeing so many warriors supporters and jerseys was so awesome. Ted from the Wak. Good on you, Ted. I know you're staunch warriors. You'll be hurting, but fair text there. Plenty to be proud of for Warriors fans, that's for sure. Biggest thing for me was, if we are honest, our spine ain't a premiership winning spine. Ponga, Crossland, Fletcher Sharp and co showed they were better than our spine. I think that's dead right there. High Lash, tickets on sale for Warriors post-mortem. Presume it will be a sellout, in quotation marks, from Ben. If it was shot across the bow there from Ben, don't mind it. It'll definitely be a sellout though, that post-mortem. Hey boys, welcome Brad. Good to see you in charge, Lash. My thoughts on the Warriors is while it's easy to blame the officials for a few decisions, it must be looked at how the Warriors went from averaging 30 points a game to score only 3 tries in 2 finals games, one of which was Lekker brilliance. Aaron Clark looked beat up last night, well below his best, unsure if Metcalf was fit, but those halves' spine isn't elite quality, which is what the other top 4 teams have. Good to have some loyalty in some positions, but doesn't guarantee you to the big dance. Big fan of the show. Cheers, Matt. Yeah, thanks, Bill. I think you're bang on there. Like, there's a couple of contentious decisions for sure, but I mean, the Warriors have had their fair share of them throughout the season, Brad, and that's a fair point. To score 3 tries in 2 finals games at home when, you know, you're a top 2 seed, I mean, that just doesn't get it done, does it?
1: Nah, it's just not good enough, mate. And he brings up a good point too. Like, you can't just sit back and blame the refereeing decisions. Like, in team sports like that, you often talk about as a team, like you take the referee out of it. You play well enough. You dominate so much that the referee's got no other decision to make than to give calls to you because you're dominating, because you're forcing discipline errors into the opposing team. But that looked to me like it was the complete opposite from on Sunday night, unfortunately. So he brings up a great point.
0: Trav, the Aucklander, says, Lashes, give us your thoughts on Dallin Watene-Zelezniak. Most overrated player, question mark, Achilles heel of the Warriors' defensive line? Look, I mean, I'm not a Dallin fan. I think he can be very, very overrated at times. He can obviously do some great stuff, particularly his finishing in the corner. But, yeah, I'd happily take him or leave him. I don't think he's the most overrated in that Warriors group, though, to be fair. I think Jacob Laban probably takes top spot on the podium there. Chanel Harris-DeVita, one step down on the podium.
1: Interesting, Lash.
0: Yeah.
1: Because Jacob Laban got Players Player of the Year at the Warriors Awards, so the players obviously see something in Jacob that you're obviously not seeing.
0: Do you know what they see? An absolute turnstile out there on the edge. That must be what they see. Fair income. Jacob Laban's final series will be one of the worst you'll see put together. I actually think he even got Shepherd's hooked last night.
1: Well, he's 22 years old, so
0: I know he's a young fella.
1: I'd like to think that
0: he's a good athlete.
1: He'll come. We've got a good little young base, Lekker, him. You know, those sorts of guys will hopefully bring this Warriors team into a better era. But on Dallin Watene-Zelezniak, you can't fault his toughness. Coming back from a broken collarbone 4 weeks ago and playing, and he was matched up with Marzu, who, I tell you what, there's probably 1,000 other blokes I'd rather tackle than Greg Marzu.
0: He's Nani Lamapi-like, isn't he? But, yeah, but I mean, you're fit to play, Brad, you're fit to play. Like, I mean, how tough can it really get?
1: Lash, you're not, surely you are not questioning somebody's toughness, please.
0: Your collarbone's either good to go or it's not. It's not as though he's played with a broken collarbone. Surely it's good. No, they wouldn't put him out there if it was broken, because then he couldn't even lift it. I've had a broken collarbone before, and I was out for, picked up the boots again since. But, I mean, like, you know what I mean, though. Like,
1: I get it.
0: It was an admirable effort getting back inside, a month, but clearly
2: it's mended and he's fit to play, and they would have padded it up. And
1: yeah, that's fair. Didn't he try to score a try with a broken collarbone as well?
2: Oh, when it happened. Oh, yeah, no, hey, credit to him, but I just think that sometimes it can be very much a liability, as can Laban be on the edge defence, as can Chanel Harris-Tavita with his fifth tackle options.
1: Yeah, I suppose, yeah. Welcome to your opinion, isn't it?
2: I'm being quite civil here when it comes to my thoughts on the Warriors. I'm actually holding the reins a little bit. Fimbles, let's get into an agenda.
3: The agenda. Agenda one.
4: Jeez, Brad, can you like reel him in a little bit? Just like get him to calm down, lay off the boys. No, like, my God.
1: If you think I want to let it go out a bit further.
4: Well, I'll give you some more ammunition, Lashes. Was the Warriors season deemed a failure?
2: Oh, hey, look, I mean, you know, I'm quick to have honest conversations around the Warriors, but it cannot be deemed as a failure whatsoever. The final series, absolutely. But any time you finish second on a 27-round competition ladder, is a great success, particularly the lack of success that the Warriors and organisation have had throughout the years. So, absolutely a success, just a bitterly, bitterly disappointing final series for Warriors fans. And I just think their shortcomings were shown up. And I think finals are won on moments, and they just lack individuals that can create or finish those moments outside of Halasima. When Andrew Webster said they were highly doubtful of playing Zalesniak and, more importantly, Halasima, I gave the Warriors next to no chance. Thought the 270 on Newcastle was a great bet. Halasima named to play. Newcastle went out to $2.90, such is the importance that bloke has in the side. And he just about carried them to a victory. But he was very much nigh on a one-man band out there. Some other guys did obviously some good stuff, but I think, Brad, when you look at it in finals games, you saw what Farnworth and Tabuai Fidao did for the Dolphins. You saw what Kalyn Ponga and Fletcher Sharp and Bradman Best were able to do for the Newcastle Knights. I'll say it again, I sound like a broken record. I just feel like that's their work on going into the off-season to try and get a little bit more strike into this footy side.
1: Well, I think that'll be the last time you can use a second place finish, but going out in straight sets is a successful season.
2: Mm.
1: I think moving forward, if we get that again next season, moving forward, especially under Andrew Webster, that'll be a failure.
2: Yep,
1: sure, okay, we give it a pass mark. They did some great things this year, but like you said, there has to be some pretty big improvements for us to go deep, because we'll have to play against big teams like Penrith, like the Roosters, the Dolphins, like you mentioned, the Dolphins, and how good they are with their strike power. That's a shift we're going to have to make.
2: Yeah, but plenty to be proud of. I mean,
1: definitely,
2: they unearthed some good talent too. It got more first-grade matches into some blokes. But, and injuries, I mean, every club has injuries. You know, people are quick to point out about, you know, Tanner and Lukey Mett and...
1: Well, the Knights had Dylan Brown out.
2: Dylan Brown is out.
1: Was he $1.3 million man a year? So.
2: Who was playing great footy. They would have loved to have Dylan Brown. They would have loved to have State of Origin prop Jacob Saifiti. They would have loved to have their other starting prop and Trey Mooney. You know, every side goes through it. And unfortunately, you know, some sides get a short end of the stick injury-wise at the wrong time of the year, but Newcastle just handled it better than the Warriors did.
3: Agenda 2.
4: Another cracking round of NPC rugby, gentlemen. Sorry, Brad. The Bay, the Hawke's Bay, the Bay. They've gone down. North Harbour Canterbury produced a bit of a thriller as well, which was good to see. But great to have, you know, a former All Black and a stalwart of NPC in here. I just want to get your thoughts, Brad, on just the style of rugby being played in the NPC, and is it a great way to like breed some of these younger players into professionalism, especially going forward?
1: Well, not good defensively.
4: Yeah, a lot of points get leaked in this competition, that's for sure.
1: I must say, though, it is hard embedding defensive connections, defensive systems in a short space of time. I understand that the NPC, they don't have a big pre-season leading up to it, so it is hard in that regard. And you are joining full-time professionals and Super Rugby players with... part-time professionals with club players stepping up into the professional ranks in NPC. So it is a real good sort of breeding ground for attacking rugby, where these guys who are professional athletes coming down and playing guys who are only semi-professional. So it definitely breeds some good rugby.

0: a few games for the first time, and I honestly think this is probably one of the best NPC competitions I've watched so far. Just the attacking endeavor from teams. They're certainly not in the same mold as we had been going on the international game with a lot of attacking strategies, mostly around statistical obsession from head coaches around teams that kick the most. They end up winning 70% more of all tests. So we're not seeing that same sort of obsession with those sort of statistical KPIs from attack. And ultimately, you're seeing the way that the All Blacks are playing under Dave Rennie. I know we're not happy with the tests against the Springboks, but certainly in the first three tests in the Nations Championship, that's the way I think New Zealanders want to see everybody play. And the NPC's been a great start for that. What say you, Lash?
1: Yeah, brilliant to watch. Love the young talent each and every year that comes off the conveyor belt. Footy's great. Brad, I asked Millsy this last week, actually. I'm keen to get your thoughts on it. We were talking about North Harbour, right, who on paper have a very unheralded squad of, you know, just club players and sprinkling of superboys involved there. And I asked them to split a pie. Right, you think of a pie and the degree of importance of a team and its, I guess, chances of success. Coaching, cattle, and culture. Can you put them, maybe even just on the podium, gold, silver, and bronze, when it comes to the most important thing to have success in a team environment in any professional sport? What's most important, coaching, cattle, or culture?
0: I would say cattle was probably 40%.
1: Yeah.
0: Very important.
1: Yeah.
0: And funnily enough, culture and coaching are probably interlinked. They're probably, like, right. Coaching has a big emphasis, or, you know, that they set a culture.
1: Yeah.
0: That's why Dave Rennie has been talked about from so many ex-players about how good he is as a coach because of the cultures that he sets. He is also a good technical coach as well. So I would say it's probably 40% culture.
1: Yeah.
0: And then 20% coaching.
1: Okay. That's interesting. And you're probably bang on, and you look at the sides, because it's like the old saying, isn't it, Brad? You can't make honey out of you know what. So you do need the kettle.
0: You do need the kettle. What I will say, and what I really enjoy about the team, probably the top four teams, and it'll be interesting to talk to Ken about this later when he's on, around what's going wrong with the Wellington side at the moment, is a lot of those teams in the top four, a lot of those guys are homegrown talent.
1: Yeah.
0: They're willing to pick guys out of club rugby. They leave multiple contracts available for guys to get out of club rugby. So that obviously breeds and sends a good message to all the club players that are playing there that you have a chance to play professional rugby if you play well enough in club. And we've seen guys go from club, go to NPC, go to Super Rugby, and then go to the All Blacks. Josh Morby is a great example of that, of a guy who's literally just gone through the old school pathway. And it's like you talked about North Harbour, Jed Melvin quite possibly been one of the great captains for North Harbour this season. He's been one of the best players in NPC, and he is a homegrown North Harbour man, loves North Harbour, and the way that he plays is inspiring the rest of his team. And obviously you bring back Bryn Hall from Japan, a really experienced guy, which is really important at NPC level, having these experienced guys around. And it's no wonder that, I mean, they won one game last year.
1: That's amazing. And because you just brought up there about Wellington. Well, you can't sit there and tell me, I don't know the ins and outs of it, but you can't sit there and tell me that North Harbour Club Rugby or Northland Club Rugby is far stronger than Wellington Club Rugby. So
0: definitely not.
1: If you're getting similar levels of cattle out of club rugby competitions, North Harbour up near the top, Northland the top of the log, and Wellington are 0-8. That just shows you probably the importance of coaching and culture, because something's not quite right there.
0: Yeah, probably. Again, it'd be interesting to hear from Ken how many of those players are from club rugby, are from Wellington itself, because that's one thing just to play club rugby in that region, but also to, you know, having guys that are actually from that region helps with culture.
1: Yeah.

0: helps with just like that 1-2% that can be the difference in big games like that, where you're willing to, you know, you have so much more pride in the jersey that you're wearing because that's where you grew up. That's certainly how I felt playing for Hawke's Bay.
1: And it helps community
0: engagement, absolutely.
1: You know, crowds in there too.
0: Yep.
1: Supporting local people, players that they know, not imports from Australia or from other regions in New Zealand. Yeah, no, there's a real recipe there. Agenda 3 we will get to at some stage throughout the show because it's a good one, Fimbles. It's about these crowds over the weekend, which some shocking scenes out of the AFL and at Eden Park last night. Just not good enough. We'll touch on that. But we will take a quick break. Some plenty more text to get through on 8833. Loving all your thoughts. Keep them coming. This is Webby and Lash on Sport Nation. Thanks to the great team at Kogan Mobile. We'll be right back.
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2: 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One bloke took 240 ODI wickets. The other played around at Augusta. It's Millsy and Guy on

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0: I think just about everyone in the Chooks team dotted down for a try. So there were plenty of same game multis that cashed in that first semi-final between the Roosters and the Sharks. Unfortunately, on Sunday, though, we didn't get the result we wanted, and punters didn't find too much success either. I found a few successful bets from the Waz Knights game. We had a $9,000 bet on the Waz plus 2.5 at the alternate line prior to the match starting at $1.33. Also had a $5,000 bet on the Knights plus 15.5 on the alternate line pre-match at $1.48. A $3,600 bet on the Knights plus 3.5 during the game at $1.90. So yeah, it was pretty busy during the game with not much in it all the way. And of course, there were a few things that had to be changed with the late inclusion of both DWZ and Lekahalasima. So yeah, it was a very, very interesting Sunday.
1: Paulie, there was a lot of people not too happy after the Warriors loss, but certainly you guys at the TAB must have been counting your winnings, were you?
0: The bookies are certainly, they've got a little bit of a sprightly step, I think you could say, today. They were bouncing to the kitchen to make their coffees. They did it tough in the Chooks game. I'll give it a tip. There was some very, very nice colleagues in that game, but in terms of the Warriors,

0: Look, they're still at the top of the table, equal on points with the Taniwha and Otago. So at the moment, the bookies are holding firm with Hawke's Bay. They're $3.50 favourites to win the NPC this season. And then we've got the two of the southern teams, both on $4, Canterbury and Otago. And Otago have been some big improvers over the season in terms of how the bookies are rating them now. North Harbour, of course, they're at $10. Oh, yes, I forgot the Taniwha. They're $6.50. And, of course, they've got a big game coming up this weekend, the Ranfurly Shield Challenge, the final one for the season. If they can get the win there, then they can lock the log of wood away until next season. So they're plenty to play for the Taniwha. They look very, very good on the weekend as well. But, yes, Otago, I'm pretty sure they were out at double digits to win the NPC at the beginning of the year. So they're big movers there. They're now into $4.
1: Certainly are big movers. It'll be a fascinating backing into the competition. Paulie, really appreciate your time giving us the weekend wrap, mate. All the best for the upcoming weekend on the punt.
0: Yes. Cheers, lads. It's another big one.

0: 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Don't go anywhere.
1: Start your day with Scotty and Izzy. 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
0: 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Lashes and former All Black halfback Brad Webber in for Millsy and Guy today. And we're just talking about Brad, NPC Premiership markets and All Blacks to the regions has been released.
13: Ooh.
0: So a group of players that'll really bolster the stocks. So Tomasi Tavatavanawai and Noah Hotham will return for Tasman. Bay are plenty of the big winners. Pasileo Tossi,

0: Finiana Norfo and Narawa will return for them. So a late push into the playoffs for Bay O'Plenty potentially. Simon Parker for Northland. Jamie Hanna for Canterbury. Samisi Tupou-Tailoa for Southland. Josh Lord for the Naki. And Cortez Ratima for the Strong Arm. So, you know, some beneficiaries there and some who obviously miss out. But that could be a real deciding factor for a fortnight or so before a Bledisloe Cup squad's named and very influential into the back end of the season.
1: Yeah, that makes, I wonder if those guys are, well, some of those guys obviously just need some game time, but also maybe on the outer for the Bledisloe Cup. But yeah, like you mentioned, Bay O'Plenty, they're literally just sitting one spot out of the top eight. That'll be huge for them and riding off the coattails of a pretty good win against Hawke's Bay on the weekend. So that sort of fifth to, or certainly sixth to 10th spot, maybe even 11th if you include Auckland, four points off the eighth spot is a real race. And Waikato, Taranaki, Tasman and Bay O'Plenty all getting some All Blacks back and all within 2 points of each other.
0: Yeah.
1: Makes for a pretty exciting last couple of weeks.
0: Definitely does. 8833, the text machine number, that's where I'll go. Marshy from the Hawke's Bay has said, Brad, what's going on with the Magpies? Bay O'Plenty just wanted it more, I reckon. Is the old man still at the golf club? At least we still have the Madison, eh? Bleed maroon.
1: Oh, he's not a dirty tarot old man, is he?
0: Oh. but you talked about it just briefly at the top of the show. You're not concerned about the Magpies just yet, are you?
1: No, I'm not. I think he summed it up really well, though. I think Bay O'Plenty did just want it more than us. Their attitude was so much more aggressive and punishing than what Hawke's Bay turned up with that day. Mind you, I must say, not that it's an excuse, but you do have a big bus ride up to Bay O'Plenty and back, so maybe if you saw Gary Jacks on the way up, Lash. Yeah. But no, I'm not concerned, mate. I think they've learnt from the last couple of years that you really do need to peak right at the right time. If we'd gone through that season unbeaten, I would be a lot more nervous than if we'd just dropped a couple with a few games to go. We made a few changes through that sort of period, and it's against two good teams, and you obviously learn a lot more from your losses. And Harbour and Bay O'Plenty certainly have identified a couple of crucial areas that perhaps Hawke's Bay need to get right. Can't always just rely on our set piece. So, I think he wrapped it up pretty well, other than being the home of the Madison, dirty bugger.
0: Kia ora, lads. Realise the Wellington Lions are struggling, but the work of Lachlan Hooper to charge down a kick and then with the most crazy bit of skill to flick the ball back up before it went over the touchline was out the gate. Watched it a dozen times to make sure. Did you see that, Brad?
1: Well, he's been an incredible season, that Lockie Cooper, eh?
0: That was phenomenal. It was phenomenal bit of skill. And they scored some great tries, too. I would compare last night's Warriors clash to the same as the 2023 Super Rugby final. The home team was robbed by some poor officiating, and it's not how the season should have ended. Some memories there, Bradley.
1: Yeah, some ones I didn't really want to remember. Thanks, Lash. Oh.
0: Loving you on the rugby commentary, Webby. Deleting a few tins, you're a great listen. From Ian?
1: Only after a few tins, is it? How many?
0: What makes it palatable?
1: Yeah, what's the perfect number? Like, is it kind of like golf where you have like three or four and you're perfect and then a few more and it's too much?
0: Could well be. Still plenty more to get through there on the text machine, 8833. We love your thoughts here on the Lash and Webby show today. Thanks to the great team at Kogan Mobile. After the top of the hour break, we're going to talk a little bit of National Rugby League with Fox League's Jake Duke to get a wash-up of those two elimination finals.
2: 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Who's handling the pressure? Who's making a run at the title? 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

0: who can attack. And he does too. Plays it in the gap beautifully. Vardiol, across the face of the goal. Haaland! Siddeley lead by 5-3. And Haaland has surely, surely put this game to bed. This pump, the feeling that you stay for. In time, I want to be your best friend.
1: Steamers off the top ball, it's good, and it opens up on a stunner who frees it up for Tamiel Armstrong. The Bay of Plenty Steamers strike first in the Belle of the Bay. The world I love, the trains I hop to be
2: part of, the wave can't stop. There's got to be an investigation into this. This has got to be, someone's got to be accountable for this. Sweetheart is bleeding in the snow
3: cone. So smart, she's leading me to ozone. Why is William Wairua paying 31 and Kyle Mills paying 51, surely? And they said the wildcard player generally bat up the order, and we know Mills is a genuine 11. So that's the reason behind that. Every other nation could go
4: meditation. It's the Constitution, it's Mabo.

0: Certainly is. Welcome back into the Millsy and Guy show here on Sport Nation. Thanks to the great team at Kogan Mobile. Lashes and former All Black halfback Brad Webber in the saddle today for Millsy and Guy. Millsy, we actually haven't even touched on it. Obviously, due to make his way back from Dublin, where the tournament was played, as the Edinburgh Castle Rockers, of which Millsy is the director of cricket, took out the inaugural European T20 League title last night in a pretty comprehensive win. Can't believe I haven't mentioned that yet. Congratulations to the big fella.
1: Yeah, I'm surprised you haven't. You were saying off air that Millsy's been going around telling everybody about that.
0: Oh, yeah,
1: the whole office knows.
0: Maybe that's why I've pulled the handbrake up on it, because we're going to cop it for, you know, probably a week or two straight.
2: He's back on Wednesday and we're not going to hear the end of it, I don't think.
0: No, yeah. We are not, that is for sure. Before we get to Jake Duke out of Fox League, to the text machine I go. No, Finn's telling me we've got to do some headlines first. Okay, Fimbles, you're in charge. We will do that first and foremost. Fire away.
2: Got to keep the team at PG Rights and Turf nice and happy, Lashes. These sports news updates, of course, brought to you by that great team, premium turf grass seed that's tested by the experts and trusted by the professionals. An update, Kansas City Chiefs, Indianapolis Colts finished 33-30.

0: 149th career touchdown pass during a 37-20 victory over Washington. Those sports news updates brought to you by PGG Rights and Turf Lashes.
1: Love PGG Rights and Fimbles. Thanks to you. Yeah, 8833, the text machine, as I was saying there. This text here is an interesting one, Brad. Where is it here? Of the released players, who would you most want to watch? For me, it's the Southlander. Up the guts, Tupou Taiailoa. Also, Kattery entry from Matt. Waz fans, violent and uncouth. We'll get to the Kattery a little bit later on this hour, but for me, going first, I think it's a massive opportunity for either Narawa or Finiana Nofo. I think Morby and Leroy Carter did some good stuff. Probably didn't nail down that other wing spot, did they? So it's a good opportunity for them to push their case. Who do you reckon's got some acid on them or an opportunity in front of them going into this fortnight of NPC before Bledisloe?
2: Yeah, when you were reading out that text, I was was the first one that came to mind. What's the latest with his contract situation in Newcastle? Is that like I feel like...
1: Yeah,
2: he's meant to be going at the end of the NPC season, right? But I haven't heard if he's actually been bought out. So I wonder whether that has, behind closed doors, perhaps has come to the point where he's still going.
1: Yeah.
2: And maybe that's why...
1: The latest I heard about it, and this was maybe a month or so ago, was that Newcastle were happy to be bought out. Fihi was keen to stay. NZR were keen to keep him. However, NZR were somewhat balking at Fihi's new asking price.
2: Right.
1: That was makes the fly sense. In the ointment, yeah.
2: Well, I've got a couple of my former teammates in the Newcastle Red Bulls at the moment, and I've spoken to them a few weeks ago, and that was one, like, they reckon it just wasn't even touched on in, like, the first sort of team meeting, you know, even welcome everybody, like, and everybody's sort of sitting there going, so what's going on with this Fihi bloke? Is he actually coming or not? So, interesting.
1: It is.
2: I mean, if they're owned by Red Bull, then they're pretty sharp customers in terms of negotiating and investing in the right areas. So no doubt they're going to be wanting. They're seeing it as they've invested in this player.
1: Well, they've done a great piece of business, haven't they?
2: Absolutely.
1: Got them on the cheap.
2: That's right.
1: So they need to be compensated for that.
2: Yeah.
1: But
2: can't disagree. But yeah, I think the winger's here for sure. I think Imoni Narawa, he's never let the country down in an All Blacks jersey. Every time he's pulled it on, he's been really, really good. Pretty much won the game for the All Blacks against the Lions in the midweek game.
1: He was brilliant in that massive test at Eden Park last year.
2: Yes,
1: before
2: he
1: did his ribs.
2: That's right.
1: In the opening half an hour, he was very good.
2: Yeah, so the only thing that's really been keeping him out of the All Blacks squads have been through injury, right? Even through the Super Rugby season, he had quite a few injuries. So I think he's got a real opportunity to force his way back in there.
1: Okay, another one here saying, Wellington coaching group didn't go to Wellington clubs. They imported average talent who don't care about the jersey, and it's a sore point around the clubs in Wellington. Yeah, something has to be amiss down there.
2: Yeah, that's what I've heard as well. So I'm not surprised to see that sort of text coming in, which is a surprise because I do know Coach Trent Renata well, and certainly through his playing time, he was a big advocate of club rugby. So I wonder if it's not with him and maybe powers above. I'm not too sure, but obviously we'll get the thoughts of Ken Laban. He might have some more oil in that regard.
1: That he will after 5 o'clock. But right now it's time to talk a little bit of NRL with Fox League's Jake Jerk when we call up. Sorry, you just keep firing off early, don't you? I was just going to say when we
2: that
1: caught
2: happens.
1: Up with him a little bit earlier.
3: Sport Nation.
1: Pleasure now to go across the pond and join Jake Duke out of Fox League. And Jake, really appreciate your time joining the show, mate. What's been the wash up across the ditch on the back of some, let's say, 50-50 decisions being made by the NRL match officials? It seems to be dominating the headlines. Welcome in, mate.
4: Thanks for having me, guys. I'm more worried about how you guys are going over there across the ditch. Day of mourning, I'd imagine, in New Zealand. Probably like when the All Blacks lost the 95 World Cup, I'd think. Sorry to bring that up. Look, I think most people are in agreement that, you know, the Warriors were on the end of a few 50-50 calls, let's call them, that went against them. I just saw that Warriors CEO Cameron George has written to the NRL asking for clarity around, I think, the

0: three dubious calls that we're talking to, the Tamate Martin strip, the whether Adam Pompey touched the ball, and then, of course, the Tyson Frizzell escort. So, yes, I think watching this game yesterday, I was kind of, I have to say, I thought they were probably harshly done by Tamari Martin. There was a back of his hand. I don't know how that constitutes a stripping action. The Pompey thing, I don't know if that was definitive evidence to overturn the on-field call, which was that he didn't touch it. And then Frizzell, obviously, and when you consider that Pompey one, that actually cost the Warriors their challenge, which affected their ability to challenge whether Tyson Frizzell changed his line to take out, I forget who it was, Palacima. So, and then the bunker, but still had time to look at that and assess it. And maybe, I don't know, you don't know why they don't make those calls. They don't want to be deciding games or influencing games. But I don't know if you guys saw in the AFL the night before, but there was a very big call that decided the Brisbane Lions Hawthorn game. And it was the right call. So, look, I'm interested to see what the NRL has to say about that. I'm sure there'll be an acknowledgement that, yeah, maybe we got it wrong, but I think that's cold comfort for Warriors fans who are out, and they go out in straight sets, which is really unfortunate after the year that they had.
1: Yeah, Jakey, it's Brad Webber here. Mate, look, I know that, you know, referee decisions and that sort of thing is something that is rolled up a few Warriors fans, but it wasn't all just the referee's decision, was it? The Warriors made a lot of mistakes. I mean, I'm sure that, like, no doubt the Knights made a lot of mistakes as well, but we can't just be allowing referees' decisions to bail us out of big finals games. So, like, where else did it go wrong for Warriors in the way that we played?
0: Look, I think it goes back a fair while. I think you can probably trace it back. I remember watching their game against Newcastle at the back end of the season. I think it was round 26. And they looked off then. And I thought, this team probably needs a break. You know, they only just won that game, even though Saifidi was sent off. I called the following week. They played Manly. They looked off then. And I thought to myself, after the Newcastle game, I thought, maybe Andrew Webster should have rested. You know, they were going to finish 1-2 no matter what in that final round. I get there was the temptation to try and win the minor premiership. But if you look at the Warriors' buys, I think they had played 10 or 12 straight games since their final bye, which was back around, I'm getting the exact round wrong, but it was around, it wasn't late in the season. So they had to play about 10 to 12 straight games. And I thought that was a good opportunity. If you're finishing first and second, to give a lot of those guys a spell. I know that they had the New South Wales Cup Warriors team had a final on that weekend, and he didn't want to disrupt that. But, I mean, you're trying to win a premiership here. I just think they look like they were edging towards a loss towards the back end of the year, and I think their worst football came out at the back end of the season. You saw it against the Dolphins and yesterday. This is a team that scored 29 points a game this year. They couldn't manage more than 10 yesterday. Like, I don't, and I think everyone watching it kind of looked and said, oh, their attack looks a bit flat. It didn't ask the same amount of questions. Granted, they had some reshuffles yesterday with the injury to Chance and, you know, Lekker and Dallin being in and out and things like that. But I think we could all agree that that didn't look like the same Warriors side over the past 2 weeks that we've seen this year. And I don't know. I think hindsight's a wonderful thing. But I think they were starting to look like they were redlining or coming towards a loss in those last two games of the year. And I don't know. I think they saved them for their worst for their last.
1: And is that just something that the best teams are doing really well, like particularly your Penriths? They seem to really peak at the right time of the year. Is that the sort of thing that they're doing well compared to what the Warriors have done over this back end of the season, is resting guys when they need to, giving these guys a little bit of freshen up so that they're firing for finals?
0: I just think it comes from experience, right? Like, Ivan Cleary's done it every single way possible. This year he chose to play his players. Some people thought, oh, maybe he should rest. But I think that comes from experience, because we have seen previous years where he has rested and he has got it right. So obviously it comes from a feel of where the squad's at and kind of just been there, done that before. And maybe Andrew Webster, you know, they've been there before, but then yeah, this year was a different, having the option to rest this year and how up they were. And I don't know, it's just one of those things. It's such a tricky science to get right, and you're damned if you do, damned if you don't. But I

0: just from what I saw purely as an outsider, I remember calling that last game. I remember watching that Newcastle game and thinking this Warriors team looks like they're just hanging on. And they got some kind of arsey results there. The Manly game, Manly had one tackle inside their red zone compared to 42 for the Warriors, and Manly somehow only lost by a point. Do you know what I mean? They were cutting them up from inside their own half. And we remember just remarking about it in the call that is ridiculous. And if Manly won that game, I don't know if a team had ever won a game like that from having absolutely no ball inside the opposition red zone and still being within striking distance. So it just shows you that something was off. Their edge defence, I'm not sure, but I think when they review it and they look back at it, they'll probably pinpoint some things in the back end of that season where there was probably signs there that this was coming.
1: Most definitely. Jake Duke out of Fox League joining us. Jake, and just a word on the Newcastle Knights, mate. I mean, wooden spooners last year. What Justin Holbrook has done with the side is nothing short of sensational. And they almost look like I'm not saying the Warriors didn't want it, but Newcastle maybe wanted it more. There was ground balls there that Phoenix Crossland was just diving on, effort after effort. They missed 62 tackles, but thought their scrambling D was superb. What's he done with this playing group in the space of 12 months to get them from wooden spoon to a prelim?
0: Look, I think there's a few things. First of all, you know, they've had a bit of better luck this year with injuries. Like, they had some things go wrong last year and they capitulated at the back end and things like that. But at the same time, they've had a lot of injuries this year, to be said. Look, I think he's kind of, for a guy that's a really attacking-based coach, Justin Holbrook, like he's run the attack at the Roosters. He was a very attacking-based coach on the Gold Coast. And by all accounts, he is, you know, and you watch Newcastle play, they play with the football. But he's definitely instilled a resilience in this team in the way they play. You know, they might not be the best defensive team in the competition, but they're resilient in their mindset and they've got the points to kind of back it up, you know. So They're never beaten, no matter who's been out or injured. They've kind of kept turning up. They just kind of defied all logic this year. But when you look across their team, it's not hard to see they probably weren't fair wooden spooners last year. When you look at their roster, they just had a number of things go across. But when you've got Kalen Ponga, Fletcher Sharp, like, they're two of the best attacking players in the competition. Then they've gone and found these gun young forwards like Manu Lele'ua, McEwen,

0: out it as kind of, you know, the next big things up the front for Newcastle. Probably their like best front rowers coming through since Chief Harrigan. I think they had six players in the Australian schoolboy side, like that this team is playing now, that came out of the Australian schoolboy side in the last couple of years. So they've got like this really good building blocks. It's a great area, Newcastle, for rugby league talent. And I think Justin Holbrook has kind of capitalised on the working class mentality, but then let's dress it up with the flair of some of these players. And when you've got a guy like Kalyn Ponga, who's obviously a generational freak, and when he's hot, he's almost like he's a cheat code, really, because he's going to at least provide three, four tries. And if you can turn up defensively, then that's a long way to winning.
1: Certainly, as Saturday night, the other final at Allianz, the Roosters absolutely gave it to Cronulla. What'd you make of that game? I mean, the Sharkies, they're consistent. They're always there or thereabouts, but it just seems like when the whips are cracking, they may just lack that extra gear that sides like the Roosters do have.
0: Yeah, it was funny. I was sitting next to Cooper Cronk and on the sideline, and it was close at halftime, and it was 18-10. And I said, "What do you reckon?" And he said, "It'll end up 40-10." And then I think it ended up 46-10 or something. So, like, I think there was just that that knowing that the Sharks were brave. They lost Nico early. They lost Maureen Harodi. So they've had to, you know, use two outside backs essentially off the bench. That stuffs up your forward rotation. I just think they were always going to tire, especially against the class of that Roosters side. Like, I've heard Gus Gould say it a million times, like, the Roosters are a team that can do things that other teams can't. Like, they're just so full of weapons, strike, flair. Like, they can put 50, 60 on you anytime, anywhere. They put 80 on the Cowboys, you know. So they've just got one of those teams that when they're on, they are really super hot. And especially in the modern game where you can just be so tired and worn out, especially if you've had to, you know, stuff around with your interchange like the Sharks did. So it was a brave effort for Cronulla to kind of have that dogfight in the first half. They got double punched early, and then they came back and made a bit of a contest, but I think the Roosters were always going to steamroll over the top of them. I think most people saw that Roosters-Panthers game last week and thought, oh, you know, this might be the two best teams in the competition. So now it sets up a really interesting one. Roosters-Dolphins next week. Newcastle-Penrith. Look, who knows, man? Like, Newcastle, the confidence builds. I don't know. If they went and beat Penrith, it would be one of the greatest wins in the club's history. But the Roosters, they would 100% fancy their chances of going up there and beating the Dolphins. And I think they're almost back to full fitness, the Roosters. Like, you consider the fact that they had guys out all year pretty much. If Sam Walker plays this week, I think that's almost their whole squad available, pending the fact that there's no one else that kind of picked up an injury.

0: He seems like the Roosters every year seem to peak right at around this finals time. They often are slow starters, but man, Trent Robinson certainly seems to be an expert in that sort of regard. But I do want to, you know, with the Knights going to play Panthers and the Roosters going to play the Dolphins, and the last, I think it's, was it close to 90% of the last of the NRL winners have come from the two teams that have got that first, that second round, that second round bye. So from picking up what you're putting down there, Jake, is are the Roosters the only team in this four, in out of them and the Knights that could beat that percentage?
1: I think if you go back, you look at the last, I think it's 10 years or so, only two teams have lost that week one and gone on to win. That was Penrith in 2021, and the Cowboys did it back in 2015. So it shows how hard it is to do. You get beat, you got to go the hard way. Look, I think if a team can do it, it's the Roosters. Like, as I said, they're getting fit. Cherry Evans is playing well. He kind of seems like a man possessed. He's not talking to the media at the moment. Like, he's locked in to kind of win this comp. And what an amazing story that would be to bookend your careers, you know, winning a comp first year of your career and then winning a comp last year of your career with 20-odd years almost separating it. So he's pretty locked in. They'll get Sam Walker back by all accounts, but even if they don't, Hugo Savala was playing so well. As I said, they've just got players that can just do freakish things. You saw what Robert Toyer and Mark Nwanganitawase are capable of. Like, I don't know. But then I'm probably discounting the Dolphins. I'm probably discounting kind of how impressive they were to go over to beat the Warriors in week one. I mean, but again, if you look at the Warriors' form line, I don't know how good an indication that is. So it's hard. Like, I think I'm very excited for that prelim. Like, there's stars everywhere. It could go anyway. They're both teams capable of blowing teams off the park. It's probably who defends better. And if I'm backing a team's defense, I'm probably going to back the Roosters. But you know, it'd be cool to see the Dolphins. I think most people probably want to see. I saw someone tweeting today the people's grand final would be Dolphins v Knights, but I think that would take some kind of miracle for that to happen. But you know what? Anything can happen.
2: It certainly can in the National Rugby League. 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Jake Duke out of Fox League, really appreciate you taking some time to join us on the show this afternoon to talk a little bit of footy. 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
1: Yeah, no problem, guys. 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
6: 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One bloke took 240 ODI wickets. The other played around at Augusta. It's Millsy and Guy on Sport Nation.

0: Great tune, Fimbles.
1: Thank you, Lashes. Thank you.
0: Here on a brilliant Monday. A brilliant Monday it is, Millsy and Guy on Sport Nation. Lashes and former All Black halfback Brad Weber in the house. Thanks to the great team at Kogan Mobile. Hey, guys, I made bread on the TAB too. The Wahs are too hyped up and players can't answer the call. Never do. 30 years are the same from Kenny. There's a man counting his winnings, that is for sure. Lashes, did you say you were going to be talking to Uncle Ken Laban later? Mate, you've had a few texts here highlighting that Jacob Laban is Ken Laban's nephew.
1: He is?
0: Yeah. Who was one of my most overrated Warriors players.
2: I'm sure
0: Ken knows that everyone is entitled to their own opinion there. I'll tell you, do you know what I reckon cost the Warriors massively? Do you know where I reckon they arguably not lost the game against Newcastle, because they had plenty of opportunities to win it? But I think they get that penalty at the end if it wasn't for the Dolphins. And I'll tell you why. Because after the Dolphins game last week, the Dolphins went to the NRL to complain about three escorts on Jack Bostock that weren't called. The NRL conceded that all three should have been penalties. The Dolphins highlighted the fact that the Warriors often play for escorts, and the Warriors players lie down out of yardage to get penalties from the referee for incidental high contact, right? And if you remember that game last night, on multiple occasions, Warriors players lay down, yeah, and referee Ashley Klein didn't take the bait whatsoever and said, okay, stand aside, someone else will play the ball. And they got on with business. And then what happened? There was a potential escort in the dying moments of the game. I think that was ringing in the ears of Ashley Klein, that the Dolphins highlighted that the Warriors often play for escorts, and his subconscious came into it and just let it play out. I feel like that meeting that the Dolphins had with the NRL and head of football, Graham Annesley, really, really had an influence on the match officials yesterday at Eden Park.
2: Fair enough.
1: Massive call.
2: Yeah.
1: Massive call.
2: He does drop these a lot, Brad. Yeah, well, I'm not. Yeah,
1: he does. He really does. Daily basis, old Lash.
0: Brad's known me a long time.
1: I was going to say.
2: But I actually agree with you with the staying down and milking some incidental contact to the head. It's a little bit of a blight on league, I think, and the Warriors, who meant to go by their name, aren't they? Warriors. Yeah,
0: they do seem to do it quite often.
2: Quite often.
0: Yeah, and obviously it was highlighted to the referees, and Klein did not take the bait once. There were some times there where you thought, okay, well, during the season, that was definitely a penalty Warriors.
2: Mm.
0: But no, not this time.
2: The some of those guys should just go straight for a HIA assessment, shouldn't you? If you're staying down,
0: complaining about
2: head contact.
0: That would stamp it out. They wouldn't lay down unless it was meaningful contact, would they?
2: That HIA.

0: That's an HIA. You'd be quite nervy.
1: After 72 minutes when you're gassed and then trying to repeat 10 words back.
0: So what is it? Is that what you have to do? They give you a list of words and you have to say it back?
1: Yeah, they give like 10 words.
0: Yeah.
1: So it'd be like apple, finger, honey.
0: Okay.
1: Anchor.
0: Yeah.
1: Things like this. And then you repeat it back. You get three tries. See, I mean, you can... This is obviously... And it's all... I assume, to be fair, I assume that league is a similar a similar test to what it is in rugby. And then you have, like, numbers. So they say starts from three numbers up to six numbers, and then you repeat it backwards. And then months of the year backwards, some balance tests. And then, like, say that takes 5 minutes.
0: Yeah.
1: Right at the end, the HIA guy will be like... So remember those 10 words that I asked you at the start of the test? Can you repeat them back to me?
2: Yeah.
1: Yeah.
3: I couldn't even do that sober.
1: Yeah. Like, it's actually really, really... do you know what, Lash? Maybe we should do it tomorrow.
0: Okay.
1: Maybe we should do it tomorrow.
0: Okay.
1: And I'll bring it in. But yeah, and so you imagine if you were gassed 72 minutes like Caelan Ponga is, having to repeat 10. Now, granted, it is... You do a baseline test at the start of the season. So like if you're terrible at... remembering when you're dead sober then your baseline's probably quite low, so you've probably got a bit of
0: leeway
1: for error.
0: But yeah, okay. Yeah, well, let's do one tomorrow.
1: Yeah,
0: I'll be keen to test it out. Because, well, that baseline test is a good thing, I guess, because with all due respect, there's probably some blokes who aren't the smartest tools in the shed either at the best of times.
1: Yeah.
0: Let alone playing through a game of footy, physically exerted, and then having to come on. That's...

be fair. Dan says he got on the Knights at $4.20 after the Warriors scored the first try. Love live betting. Yeah, great shopping that, Dan. I mean, the Knights, well, I mean, they should have scored in the opening sort of 5 minutes there. That was a blown try of epic proportions, that was. But you just knew if the Knights got the next one and could get to halftime, you know, within touching distance, tied up or in turn in front, I'd be very, very

0: It's Auckland teams playing oval ball sports, just like the rest of the country.
1: I was going to say, it's not just golf, mate.
0: Definitely not. Rightio, Brad.
1: Yes.
0: Do you know what's happening after the break? It is your debut.
1: Ooh.
0: It is your debut for the Cattery, where we put in milk drinkers, people that have underperformed or things that have brassed you off over the weekend, and we chuck them in the Cattery. But we also talk positively and do the penthouse as well.
1: Okay, great.
0: For those opposite. So we shall do that after the break here on Webby and Lash on Sport Nation. Thanks to the great team at Kogan Mobile. 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It is clicking awesome. We'll be right back after the short break. 8833. Keep the text coming in as well.
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0: Yep, there you have it. That screeching cat in the cattery. This is my first cattery in about 5 weeks for
1: Yeah,
0: this.
1: You've been around for one.
0: You're going to have to update me. Who's actually in there?
1: It's currently the Sam Lashes cattery, actually.
0: What do you mean?
1: It's just the Samuel Lashes Casey cattery.
0: Am I in there?
1: You're actually the owner of it.
0: Why?
1: I can't remember, but Guy and I decided to put you in it.
0: Oh, that'd be right.
1: Yeah. Maybe when he's back, we'll be able to figure out why you're the head of the cattery.
0: Okay.
1: Chuck, steak prices.

0: Wellington NPC rugby side, they can remain because they have yet to win.
1: Yep.
0: Someone put, it must have been Rav, the Warriors woman goal kicking, they can come out. Manchester United, yep. they can probably come out.
1: Nah, they drew, actually, they can stay in.
0: Adam G, did he referee a game on the weekend?
1: I can't remember who did the other game, but obviously there wasn't too much controversial.
0: Mm.
1: Why was Adam G in there?
0: Can't remember.
1: Did he do the Dolphins Warriors last week?
0: Yes, and there was a pretty blatant forward pass, I think, in that Warriors Dolphins game.
1: Yeah, I saw that on Sport Nation Instagram. Sam Hewitt and Blake Ash were blowing up about that. I mean, fair enough, you want to blow up about some forward passes across time, but that pass there was
0: borderline.
1: Clean as a whistle.
0: Okay.
1: Absolutely clean as a whistle, that pass.
0: So we can take Adam G out?
1: Take him out.
0: All right. Shane Lowry's in there. And I'll tell you why. Millsy put him in there. This must have been the Irish Open last weekend.
1: Yeah.
0: And he won it. Apparently his attitude on course, very poor.
1: Yeah, he had a tee ball and yelled four.
0: Very late.
1: Yeah,
0: and it hit spectators.
1: They deserve to get hit or something, he said.
0: That's why Millsy put Shane Lowry
2: in there.
0: Happy
2: Gilmore-esque, isn't it?
1: Yeah, it is.
2: Should have been standing there.
1: Well, according to Shane, they shouldn't have been standing there.
0: So, keep him in there or take him out?
1: Nah, I'm actually not a Shane Lowry man. He can stay in there.
0: Okay.
2: He did win,
1: He did win by 10 shots.
0: Yeah, but he got put in the category that same time. Yeah, it was a hell of a performance. I put the All Blacks high ball defence in there.
1: Oh, yeah, high ball
0: after,
1: right here.
0: After the fourth test in Baltimore. And you know it'll stay in there until the end of the year, I reckon.
1: You reckon?
0: Unless they tidy it up.
1: They'll rectify it.
0: And Guy put all video assistant officials in sport.
1: Yeah,
0: Bunker, VAR, TMO, whatever you want to call it.
1: It's tough to take them out, isn't it?
0: Yes, it is.
1: At the moment.
0: Yep, so that's who is currently in there. And Brad Webber, you're a guest, first time on the show, so you get to go first.
2: Okay, this is exciting stuff.
1: Yeah, rightio. Big weekend.
2: Can
1: be anything, Brad. Doesn't have to be sport.
0: So no, it doesn't.
2: So you are on the table then?
1: Yeah, I am. Yeah. I definitely am. I'm always on the table when it comes to the category.
2: No, I'm going to put Peter Volandis into the category.
0: Oh, PVL, okay. PVL.
1: He's been in there before.
0: He has, definitely. Yeah. Oh, yeah.
2: Okay.
1: What's he going for this time?
2: The fact that he's forced the Warriors to take their playoff game from Mount Smart to Eden Park...
0: Yep.
2: Has really grinded my gears, and not for the reasons why you think. I think we probably would have lost to the Knights at Mount Smart as well. Mm. I'm just worried now that the Warriors stink is going to hold in into the walls at Eden Park, and the All Blacks play a Bledisloe Cup test in a couple of weeks.
0: They're not far.
1: No, don't be daft, Bradley.
2: 10th of October. And so I just don't like that Peter Volandis has potentially played the ultimate spy role for Australian rugby, put the Warriors into Eden Park where they didn't have a good record before,
0: before
2: the weekend, and decided to put some bad juju into Eden Park
1: before
2: the big test match in a couple of weeks.
1: The old feng shui not happening in there.
2: Don't like it.
1: The greedy Greek Peter Volandis goes in there. We're at a place he's more than comfortable. Matt, you got anything for us?
0: Yep.
3: All right. My one is this little known football team called Arsenal.
1: Oh, yes.
0: Oh, okay. Why are they going in there?
3: They're going in there because of their recent 3-0 loss to Brighton after only conceding one goal in their first four matches of the season.
1: Yep.
3: They haven't even had like a draw yet, and now we're losing 3-0. It's rough stuff.
1: That was a very poor performance from the Gunners, wasn't it?
3: Yeah, it just shouldn't be happening, you know. We won last season. Now we're losing 3-0 to...
1: Brighton.
3: Some seagulls.
1: Yeah. Some seagulls. Yeah, you're right.
3: It's not what you want.
1: Disappointing from the North Londoners, that is for sure. 3-0 loss and a reality check for them. Fimbles, what do you got for us?
0: Very simply, just the Warriors fans at Eden Park that decided to absolutely shower Ashley Klein with said beverages. And I even saw a video of one of the fans. He went to throw a full water bottle. He threw it. It must have slipped out of his hand and just sculled some woman in the front of him in the stands.
1: Oh, Jesus.
0: Oh, so I felt bad for her. But honestly, just disgraceful stuff from the Warriors fans, really. And same would have been, was it Brisbane? For Hawthorn fans probably as well during the AFL.
1: Yeah.
0: But yeah, just there's no room for that in sport, no matter what. Whether you agree, disagree, have an opinion on the official, you don't treat them like an animal walking back into the locker room. So

0: there.
1: Okay.
0: As can their national drink, it seems.
1: Oh.
0: Brandy and Coke.
1: Oh.
0: I mean,
1: Brandy and Coke.
0: Just horrific. And they talk about it as though it's like just mother's milk.
1: Yeah.
0: And it's a very average drop. So Brandy and Coke can go in there. South African rugby fans can go in there.
1: Yeah, fair enough.
0: What a disgraceful bunch. One thing I
2: carry on.
0: One thing I can cop, Brad, right? You're sitting in there in the stands in South Africa and a 50-50 call might go the way of the All Blacks. And South African fans turn around and they say, oh, yeah, that's bullshit, blah, blah, blah, you bloody Kiwis. And I'll concede, I'll say, oh, yeah, we got away with one there, boys. Something like that.
2: Yeah. Mm.
0: Shoe on the other foot, 50-50 goes the way of South Africans. They feel as though it's owed to them. that's just karma. And honestly, the arrogance and the entitlement that I faced in those grandstands over there was just extraordinary, so they can get in there.
2: That's a shame.
0: Yeah.
2: I wondered if it was just online that they were like that.
0: No. It was in person, all right.
2: Wow.
0: It was in person. I mean, of course, there's some good buggers there too.
2: Yeah.
0: But yeah, a lot were just painful. And then a few from last night, Chanel Harris-DeVita, awful.
1: Ooh.
0: Final series, awful.
1: Fair.
0: Fifth tackle options, limited footballer with a low ceiling. Warriors won't be winning a title with him in the sixth jumper. He is in the category. Jacob Labor.
1: Yep, was waiting for that.
0: Also in the category.
1: Okay.
0: Edge defence, Bradman Best, big don't argue, Greg Marju, straight through him, Hamiso Tabua feed out.
1: Oh, yeah.
0: Big right foot step, you know, arguably, I'm going to say cost him the game, but geez, he leaked some points and cost the Warriors dearly, to be fair, and he needs to sharpen that up. Anyone else from the Warriors I want to chuck in? No, that's probably it. I can just live with those two. Disappointing. Out in straight sets. Those are my entries.
1: Those are all your, okay.
0: Yep. Thank you,
1: fair enough. Jeez, that's full in there.
0: It is full.
1: It's very full in there.
0: And one feels it'll be even fuller by the time Millsy gets back with a whole list of them as well.
1: Oh, I'm sure you have a lot.
0: That is the category. We'll take a short break here on Sport Nation. Webby and Lash in for Millsy and Guy. Thanks to the great team at Kogan Mobile. We'll come back on the other side and do the penthouse.
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3: 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One bloke took 240 ODI wickets. The other played around at Augusta. It's Millsy and Guy on Sport Nation.
4: Yeah, just quickly, the penthouse before the top of the hour. 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Guess first. What did you really enjoy or who stood out?
5: For me, so I was lucky enough to be on the Odd Squad on last Thursday night. We had Josiah Jordan James from the Breakers, new American import, and he was great to talk to. So that got me really interested in the Breakers on the weekend. They had their first game against

0: good stuff.
1: 12 seconds.
0: Not so much for...
1: It'd be about as long as you'd last in the ring, wouldn't it, Lash?
0: Well, yeah, probably.
2: Maybe less.
0: Definitely shorter, yeah. One overhand right should be lights out.
2: What about you, Lash?
0: I'm actually putting in Hawthorn versus Brisbane Lions.
2: Just the game. Cracker, was it?
0: I watched a little bit of AFL. I know a lot of people that barely watched it at all but tuned in for that game. Was it a good time? Top five sports games I've ever watched. What a spectacle it was at the MCG, soured by the Hawthorn fans at the end, similar to Warriors fans throwing cans at the referee. But what a game of sport. That was very, very enjoyable. A couple others there. Brett's put Hayden Wild in the penthouse, bloody oath.
2: He was already in there.
0: Oh, was he?
2: Yeah.
0: What a performance that was. The Cattery, NRL refs, and English and Georgian rugby refs as well. as for the penthouse, just has to be the NPC. So much fun to watch, and the tries are outrageous. Probably watch more games this season than I have the last 5 years, says that texter. Bloody oath. Cattery nomination, Hawthorn and Warriors fans. Yeah, it's a
2: Should Millsy go in there?
0: Millsy? Yeah, you are right there, actually. We probably should show the big fella a bit of love. The Castle Rockers and Kyle Mills, director of cricket. They can go in the penthouse as well, Finballs.
1: Did he bowl a few overs, did he?
0: He certainly did not. Have you seen that two-stroke on him hanging over his belt? Fair dinkum. Ken Laban, after 5 o'clock, we will chat to him all things NPC.

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0: mates has come running over and thrown the big high five, and he's missed and got him right in the eye. I feel sick, Dale, clutching his face. Well, this is just pathetic play by Pakistan.
1: Very, very stupid indeed.

0: just got the feet up on the footrest. You've put your seat back in a lean back position. You've got a wee bag of popcorn in front of you. And you pulled the mic right close to you. So I feel like you've got something to say.
1: Well, no, I just think more and more I think about it, you are actually a genuine mug.
0: Me?
1: Yeah.
0: Okay.
2: How many of these are bowlers, though? These are mostly batters, right?
1: Well, bowling's
2: can
1: a very
2: you be
1: tough,
2: a tough
1: thing
2: bowler?
1: To do. No. No, it actually is, boys. It actually is, boys.
3: Well, they call it escorting rabbits. It's the whole new jargon that
4: I understand the word escort. It's been a long time since I've had an escort, but I understand what you mean.
3: Just rewind it.
5: DK, great show, guys. Funny as.
0: Love now, DK.
5: We like to have a bit of a laugh here.
0: Yeah.
5: He or she is a good man. Or woman.
0: Well, that doesn't really, make
6: sense anyway. And the throw is good.
0: What a move that.

was Tony Woodcock, 8-7 New Zealand. William Webb Ellis gets lifted for the second time in our nation's history. I tell you, I was actually thinking about something the other day, Brad. Brad Webb, a former All Black halfback with us today in the last hour here of Millsy and Guy show, thanks to Kogan Mobile. People, so, like, you know, on the back of rugby's greatest rivalry and stuff, Ken Laban coming up very, very shortly, by the way. On the back of rugby's greatest rivalry, people are so quick to just, I guess, put the boot into the current mob and say, oh, you know, we're a long way off, you know, 2015 and the great All Black sides never compete with them. I think that irks me about that, it's right. So I reckon, in my opinion, the 2015 side would have put 30 points on their 2011 side.

for that reason. They are full of great players. They were far better than all Black sides that have gone before and probably since. But there seems to be this expectation that ever since that 2015 side, the All Blacks should continue to be at that level. And that's just not sustainable. And they put the boot into this current crop of players as though, you know, they'll never be like them. And they may never not be, because there'll be very few minute All Blacks that'll be like 2015. And I say that

0: 1,200?
1: 1,300, yeah.
0: So nearly. 15 have played more than 100 test matches, and only 15 have played more than 75 test matches, and then only 40 have played more than 50.
1: Mm.
0: Like, very few blokes get into that top echelon of great All Blacks, but yet seemingly the New Zealand public expects us just to continue to have great All Blacks littered throughout our 23, week in, week out, year in, year out. And I just don't think it's a fair expectation to have of a side of, or a nation of 5 million people.
1: No, it's not. And we were, it was, there was a number of, you'd call them once in a generation players in that, in that 2015 side, that back line in particular, Aaron Smith, Dan Carter, Martin Nonu, Conrad Smith, Ben Smith. Like, it's ridiculous.
0: Well, Spuddy, outside of Nehe Milne-Scudder, with all due respect to him, that starting team, the 14 other All Blacks are All Black greats.
1: Yeah, the Hall of Famers, basically, aren't they?
0: So,
1: And that didn't just come out of nowhere, too. That was a few of those guys were in 2007 as well, remember? Like Dan Carter, Martin Nonu, Richie McCaw. So they went through the hurt of that, and they were a great team then. But then through just accumulation of shared experiences and winning through 08, 09, 10, and then obviously winning the World Cup, getting the monkey off their back.
0: Yep.
1: Once that, from 12 to 15, that sort of period, even 16, you could probably include as well to an extent.
0: The shackles were off.
1: It was just ridiculous. So to have that expectation now, when we had a lot of turnover from those guys since, is an unrealistic expectation. And on the flip side, South Africa have followed that model to an extent. Rassie took over in 2018, and he's built very much a core group of players that have been there since the hurt of 2017 and 2018 when they were terrible, into a pretty ropey, I don't want to say lucky 2019 win, but remember, we did beat them in the first round, and now they're winning the fruits of that labour now. So it's going to take time for us to get that same sort of experience and combinations and together. And we've got another 12 months until the next World Cup. And if we keep that core group, I think we'll challenge them.
0: I think you're right there, Bradley Webber. Righto, time now to talk a little bit of MPC with Sky Sports' Ken Laban. Ken, really appreciate your time. Welcome to the show, mates. Brad and I were just talking about a little bit earlier in the show about the fact that Hawke's Bay, Northland, Otago, North Harbour, and the top four of the MPC, and everyone seems to be absolutely loving it. What say you? You must be really enjoying what you're seeing out of the MPC competition so far this year. Welcome in, mate.
2: Yeah, cheers, mate. Thanks for having me, boys. Yes, I think it's been fantastic. Hawke's Bay are a very, very well-run provincial union. They have been for a few years now. They've got a good governance group and outstanding management group. They get reasonably good crowds for all of their games, and their team's very, very competitive, and it wasn't that long ago that they had the shield. The fact that Northland have got it now, and you know, I think we all remember when we saw the images on mainstream and social media of the haka that greeted them when they arrived back in Whangarei after winning the shield, and then seeing those images of the shield going around the schools and going around the community. And then for their first defence, when they had what they had, nearly 20,000, and they had the 1976 team form that guard of honour. So, you know, it was a lovely, you know, for some of us that have been around the game a long, long time, you know, seeing some of those names and that legacy being celebrated from 76 till this year as well. And there is something special about, you know, when the shield goes to places where it doesn't go that often, and hasn't been, 50 years, I think they said, since it's been in Northland. And to see that celebration and see the joy that comes with the game, not to mention the way that they've been playing, I think it's terrific. And those four teams, well, you know, North Harbour, they look, for some at various stages during the NPC, they've looked sensational, North Harbour. And so who knows how this is going to end up over the next couple of weeks.
1: Ken, we're talking about that sort of top five in the MPC. It's from first to fifth, there's only 2 points separating them. And two of those teams that you've just spoken about, Northland and North Harbour, they were not in the playoff picture last season, so perhaps a little bit out of nowhere. Do you see those two teams really making a push into the playoffs in a couple of weeks?
2: Oh, definitely. Those teams are

0: the top end of the comp. They've got all the advantages. And if they continue to play, you know, with the way that they're playing and defend with the way they are, and as tough as they all are, any of those five teams are capable of making it through to the last four.
1: Yeah, that's right.
2: Ken,
1: sorry,
2: I'm just interested to get your thoughts actually on Northland. Sorry to butt in there, Webby. But Ken, do you feel as though these massive, I guess, physical and mental shield defences that Northland have had to go through could potentially be a hindrance on them going on a historic run to a final and indeed a championship? We saw last year Canterbury, they lost the shield to Otago. It's kind of the monkey off the back, and they were able to reset and go on a championship winning run, whereas Otago couldn't quite repeat the heroics in the final against Canterbury after having a couple of their own shield defences. Do you feel like sometimes the shield can be a hindrance, and will it be so to Northland?
0: Well, I don't know if I think it'll be a hindrance, because it's such a thrill for your community to have it. You know, and you look at the hype that is around Northland now and the expectation that's around them now every time they step out on the park. So they would be really buoyed by their performance to win the Shield. And don't forget, you know, it's an away game. You know, to win the Shield, you've got to take it off the holder at their home ground. So it's not an easy thing to achieve. And then once you've got it, you've then got to defend it. So it means that you've got to, you know, your tight five's got to work harder, your loose forwards have got to be more aggressive, your halves have got to be smart, all of those things which are key factors to dominating the game. And, you know, and I always think it'd be quite the opposite. I don't think it's a burden at all. I think, you know, having the Ranfurly Shield or having been or being in the top five of the competition, everybody knows that you were in that place and you deserve to be there. So, you know, the teams at the top end of the table, they're the ones that everybody wants to be like. You know, at the moment, no one wants to be like Wellington, do they?
1: No, that's right, Ken. And on Wellington, I suppose we might as well go there. Like, as good as the MPC has been, and unfortunately a lot of questions that we've been asked is what is going on with Wellington, and I suppose at risk of them being a distraction in what's otherwise been a really good MPC product. You're a proud Wellington man yourself, so what is going on down there?
0: Yeah, well, you know, mate, it's only 2 years ago that they were the champions.
1: Yep.
0: And, you know, the trip from the penthouse to the outhouse has been pretty dramatic for them. You know, and at the end of the day, you know, the coaches, we can't talk about Wellington without the coaches taking some responsibility for the performances. We can't talk about Wellington without, you know, let's be honest, the players just haven't been able to mark up and aim up when it really mattered. You know, defensively, they've been weak. Offensively, they haven't been able to score enough points. And I don't have any sympathy for the big provinces. You know, Wellington had exactly the same time in the pre-season that Northland and Hawke's Bay and North Harbour, you know, those teams are at the top end of the competition. They all knew what the start date of the competition was. Mm. They all knew what the end date of their club competition was. So they were all operating under the same rules and the same time frames to put their squads together. And, you know, when you see a province like Wellington be as disappointing as they are, you know, we all know that there needs to be some major decisions made at Wellington. You know, the coaching crew is going to be turned over, the players' crew is going to be turned over, administration or even the governance. You know, I would say that those conversations are going on as we speak now. You know, there's nobody in Wellington sees the situation that we're in down here as acceptable. It isn't.
1: So, Ken, what the real highlight, I think, from those teams that are at the top of the table at the moment, your Hawke's Bays, North Harbours, Northland, like they've got a lot of players that are homegrown talent that have come through the system and certainly quite a few players that have played club rugby in that region and performed really well and deserve their spot at that level. Is that happening in Wellington? Like what's the level of the club rugby like there? And are the players that are in there at the moment, have they been ones that have come straight through from are they from Wellington? Have they come through the club system?
0: Well, that's where a lot of the angst is over the, I guess, over the isolation or the detachment, so to speak, between the local game and the Wellington players. I think at one point there were nine new players in the Wellington team at the beginning of the NPC, eight of them from outside Wellington. So you can imagine what the reaction would be like from some of the traditional clubs down here who over the years

0: that the 44 players in South Africa, but every province had to deal with that in their own way. I just don't think that they were smart enough with their recruitment and smart enough with their tactics. And like I say, they had exactly the same amount of time as every other team to prepare for this competition. So, you know, you look at the consistency and stability of that Hawke's Bay team, and you look what Brin's brought back to Harbour in terms of organising their go forward. And, you know, the games that I've been commentating, you can hear them talking and organising. You know, just having that opportunity to do all of that and make all those decisions. And, you know, I just look at Wellington, I think, well, you know, they've recruited bad and they're playing bad.
1: Ken, every year in the NPC, there's always some great young talent that, you know, unearths themselves and puts their hand up for higher honours. And you, like you say, you've been calling a few games. Is there any individuals out there in particular that you've been really impressed with that have burst onto the scene and potential ones to watch for the future?
0: Mate, I think Fakatava for Hawke's Bay had a great season. I think Hunter Mitchell, the last forward, that's been killing them with those line breaks down the edge. I think that's been great. It's been great to watch him. He's been terrific. Is it Jed Melvin, the captain of Harbour?
2: Yep, he's been outstanding.
0: Who's been playing 7 or 8 as well. Big motor, tough, you know, good ball and all hitter and aggressive. He wouldn't look out of place in an All Black jersey. So, yeah, no, it's been great. And the other boy, he debuted, Israel Leota, on the wing for Harbour. You know, we seem to have a generation of big 6'2", 6'3", you know, 98, 104 kilo outside backs and wingers. Now, who, you know, they're big and athletic, and that Leota, you know, he can score anyway. He's got that little in and away, and he can also run over the top of you. No, it's a lot of great kids running around.
2: You mentioned Israel Leota, Ken, and unfortunately we're going to be losing him. I think he's going to Stade Français in Paris later on in the year, so that's an unfortunate loss for New Zealand rugby. And Jed Melvin has been, like you say, such a workhorse. I think he's the only one of two members of 100 carries and 100 tackles in the NPC, so he's a real workhorse. I really like him as well. But as a Hawke's Bay fan, Ken, and as a Hawke's Bay man, can you just give me some more hope, mate? We've never won the NPC, and Falau Fakatava, I think, is the most influential player in the competition at the moment. Can we go all the way?
0: Oh, he is, mate. He is. 100%. And I hope Hawke's Bay go all the way. You know, like, you know, they say that in sport there's no room for emotion and sentiment, and then you get those that say that's all about emotion and sentiment. So, you know, they've been a form horse. They're experienced, they're well-coached, their tactics are good. You know, they're very sharp, they're very aggressive up front. You know, I give Hawke's Bay every chance of getting it done this year.
1: Ken,
0: I haven't put the mocker on them, too.
1: Yeah, hopefully not. Ken, like you say, Hawke's Bay, right royal chance. There is 5 teams on 6 wins from 8 matches. Outside of Hawke's Bay.
0: Awesome, mate. It's awesome.
1: It is brilliant. 2 weeks out from playoffs. Who do you think could really trouble the scorers? Obviously, you know, you hope Hawke's Bay can win, as you said, but who's probably the favourite in your eyes if it isn't Hawke's Bay?
0: Well, I think I would like to see Hawke's Bay play Harbour in the final. I just remember commentating Harbour a few weeks ago when they absolutely tore Wellington apart. And I thought they were very structured, but at the same time, you know, were able to play, you know, have played eyes up footy and were encouraged to play what they see. But I thought that their forwards and their go forwards and their relentless aggression at the breakdown was pretty special. So, you know, I'd be thrilled to see North Harbour and Hawke's Bay play in the final.
1: Yeah, that would be quite something, I'm sure.
2: I'd like that too.
1: Yeah, it would be brilliant. Ken Lavin, really appreciate you taking some time out of your day to come on the show and talk a little bit of NPC footy with us, mate. Luckily, we've still got a few weeks left of it, so go and enjoy it, eh? Thanks for your time.
0: Yeah, my pleasure, boys. Anytime.
2: Legend, Ken. Thank you, mate.
1: Great man, Ken Lavin there. Passionate about NPC footy, loves it. You can just hear it in his voice, can't you?
2: Yeah,
1: it's great. I love turning on a game when you hear Ken Lavin in comments. You know it's going to be exciting.
2: Yeah, he's one of the greats. Hopefully, I think I've got a couple more commentating gigs coming up, so I'd love to have one with the legend himself, Ken.
1: Fair enough, too. He's quite hot on Hawke's Bay.
2: Yeah, I like
1: and,
2: that.
1: They'll get back on the horse. They will get back on the horse, and she's a tight race. The top 5 teams separated by 2 points.

0: points. And then she's all on still for, you know, the remaining playoff spots. You know, Auckland are only, what, one win out of the playoffs? And they're down in 11th.
1: Well, and there's so many of those teams that those guys in the those teams in the top four would really not want to see in a quarter final, right? Taranaki with Josh Jacobs coming back, yep. Bradley Slater from the All Black tour.
0: For sure. Scott Barrett.
1: Scott Barrett, yeah. Maybe yep. there's you were saying there's chat that maybe Barrett. Bodie might play a game or two.
0: Yep.
1: So I would not want to be seeing them. Waikato with that they can beat anyone on their day.
0: Tasman are in 8th. They get, you know, Hotham and Tavatavanau way back. Yeah, it's...
1: Yeah. It's great, mate. That's what we want to see, you know. Like, there's a couple of favourites, but genuinely don't know. Any of those teams could win it.
0: For sure. And that's a sign of a great competition, that of which the MPC is. Great to chat there to Ken Laban. This is Webby and Lash in for Millsy and Guy on a Monday after a big weekend of sport. Thanks to the great team at Kogan Mobile. We'll take a break and be right back on the other side.
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3: The Premier League is back, and so are the early alarms. 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

0: dinners and Monday morning arguments. 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
2: Millsy and Guy on Sport Nation has said it is Lashes and Brad Webber in for them today on a Monday, thanks to the great team at Kogan Mobile. Just before we get to a game of Guess Who, looking forward to that, Fimbles. I've missed playing games on the show.
3: Have you just? Yep.
2: this is an interesting text here. Kia ora team. Just wondering if you've heard any of the rumours going around about a possible friction between the Warriors players and management. Supposedly, Cameron George said some things that didn't go down with some of the players that well. Have you guys heard anything, or is it just talk? Now, if my memory serves me correctly, I swear I did hear something about maybe at the awards night, or maybe actually don't quote me on that, but I swear there was, I have definitely heard that. I haven't had it, you know, what's the word I'm looking for, Webby? Proven. So, interesting. We'll try to find out there. That would be surprising. It seems to all be happy families in the Warriors at the moment. And
4: that's what I would have thought.
2: Cameron George is generally a good operator, so I don't know what's gone down there, if anything has at all.
4: There were lots of sponsors and stuff at the awards night as well, wasn't there? So
2: yeah.
4: Maybe someone could substantiate those claims.
2: Yeah, true. Make a few phone calls. But interesting texts. Wonder if anyone else has heard that 8833. Interesting indeed. Rodeo Fimbles, game of Guess Who? What do you got for us?
3: Caught me a bit off guard.
2: Sorry, mate.
3: That's all right. Yes, Guess Who? A game we play on a Wednesday, which you, Lashes, introduced.
2: On a Monday, you mean, I hope?
3: It is a Monday.
2: Yep.
3: Jeez, I was frazzled there. It's really hot in this producer's booth.
4: The weekend, was it, Finn?
2: Yeah.
3: It was seriously large.
2: Was it actually?
3: Bradley? No, it wasn't too bad. It was all right. But Guess Who? Five athletes, a series of clues, statistics, and such, and you get how many lives? You get zero lives, but two clues, is it, Lash?
2: Yep, no lives, two clues.
3: Yeah, so I've got four.
2: Okay.
3: Stats, facts, etc., and then a fifth one that would, you'd think, give it away.
2: Give it away, right, yeah.
3: All right, athlete number one for you, gentlemen. He's a New Zealand fast bowler.
2: Okay.
3: Made his debut in 2011. Took 22 wickets in the 2015 Cricket World Cup. He's played he has 317 test wickets, including 10 five-wicket bags.
2: Yeah. I'm pretty sure. Did he get it, the top wicket taker of the Cricket World Cup, or did Stark overtake it? I think it's Bolter, I'm pretty sure.
4: Trent Bolt?
2: Yeah. Isn't that? He would have debuted 2011, 15 years ago.
4: It's not a lot of... What was it?
2: 317 wickets.
4: How many...
2: Test wickets? 22.

0: Saudi.
1: Yeah, him or Saudi, but I think it'll be...
0: Sounds like Bolt, yeah.
1: Bolt.
2: Lock it in?
1: Yeah, lock it in.
2: It's Trent Bolt.
1: Yeah.
2: Yeah. Off the mark, gentlemen. Well done.
1: Great World Cup.
2: Let's move on. One down, four to go.
1: Yeah.
2: Played international sports in the forward pack. Debuted for the All Blacks in 2002. Featured in the 2011 Rugby World Cup final. And is the most capped All Black prop.
1: Maybe Woodcock?
0: Yeah.
1: Certainly. All Black prop. Most capped All Black prop. Did you say 2011 World Cup?
0: Yeah, and debuted in 2002.
1: Yeah.
0: Yeah. So, it can't be Franks.
1: Franks, nah. Have to be Woodcock.
0: Yeah.
1: Yeah.
0: Lock it in.
2: Tony Woodcock.
1: Brilliant.
0: Beauty.
2: Hopefully it ramps up a bit harder, boys. Get your brains ticking a little more. Alrighty. Number three. Played 186 NRL games from 1992 to 2002. Scored 1,363 points throughout his NRL career.
1: Goal kicker.
2: Played for four different clubs throughout his career. And his last season was at the Warriors, where he scored 242 points in that season.
1: Four different clubs.
0: Could it be...
1: 1992 to 2002?
2: 1992 to 2002.
1: The Warriors.
0: Did Ivan Cleary carry on playing after 02?
1: That's a good shout. Did he play four different clubs?
0: Who are the other goal kickers that we've had at the Waz? Did he say he played for the Warriors?
1: Yeah. Mm-hmm.
0: Yep.
1: Four different clubs, 1992 to 2002, goal kicker, finished Halligan. His career at the... I was thinking Chuck Halligan.
0: Yeah.
1: Play
0: still playing and... Oh, gosh.
1: Yeah, he would have been still playing.
0: Do we take...
1: And we did have Chuck Halligan on the show on Friday, so maybe it's fresh in Finball's memory. I'm not well-versed in my sort of pre-90s Warriors type...
0: Yeah, I was only born in 91, so...
1: Yeah.
0: Really I reckon
1: Chuck Halligan makes sense, though.
0: Do we take a clue? How many clues do we get?
1: Yeah, we get two.
2: Two, and you got three athletes, including this current one remaining.
0: So but it gets harder, doesn't
1: it?
0: Yeah,
1: it does.
2: Sort of, yeah.
1: I wouldn't mind having a couple of us, but I feel like...
0: I like Chuck Halligan. It's probably a good one.
1: Okay.
0: But, zero lives, man. It's tough.
2: It is zero lives.
1: Yeah.
0: Do we just...
1: I don't know if Chuck Halligan played for four teams, did he? Wasn't he just North Sydney? And then maybe... I'm not well-versed in Chuck's career. I think we have to take...
2: You want a clue?
0: Yeah, I think it's probably...
2: Okay. The clue is that he coached the team he played for in his last season.
1: So he coached the Warriors?
2: Correct.
1: I thought you meant like he was a player coach
2: No. He has coached the team he played for in his last season, which was the Warriors.
0: Oh, then it's
1: got to be Ivan, eh? It can't be Stacey. Stacey's played more than 186 games.
0: Yeah.
1: Who else has coached the Warriors?
0: It's no one that was a goalkeeper.
1: Yeah. Let's lock on Ivan Cleary.
2: It's Ivan Cleary.
1: Yeah. Oh, you said it really early. Yeah. It was a good shout from you.
2: Yeah.
1: Just really good.
2: Those fifth... clues typically sort of give it away.
0: Yeah.
2: And you've used one and you got two athletes.
0: At least we didn't go Halligan.
2: You would have.
0: So glad we took the clue.
1: Yep.
2: Well done, gentlemen. Two more remaining. Okay. I turned professional at the age of 16. I've won over 60 singles titles throughout my career. Former number one ranked player. And won 8 Grand Slam singles titles, including one at each of the four majors.

0: Diana and Kill. Well, Sampras, Agassi.
1: Yep.
0: 16, turn pro at 16. Could be any of them, though. They're all bloody good.
1: How many majors has Alcaraz won? Wouldn't be eight yet, would it? Would he be up to eight already?
0: Well, he's already won quite a few French Opens. I reckon he's at... Yeah, eight. Oh, gosh.
1: Would he be up to eight already?
0: Eight doesn't seem that much, but then I suppose it is.
1: Yeah, well, based on the era we've just come out of, it's bugger all, isn't it? With those blokes all getting over 20.
0: Yeah. 60, but he had 60-something wins total, right?
1: Yeah.
2: 60 singles titles throughout his career.
1: So Finball's trying to... That talks as though throughout his career, as though it's done now, eh?
0: Yeah.
1: So like an Agassi or a Sampras or a...
0: Leighton Hewitt? No, he didn't win any, did he?
1: Nah, he was only a couple,
0: Aussie,
1: I think.
0: He was an Aussie Open, really, wasn't he? Sampras, Agassi...
1: Boris Becker, Bjorn Borg. Not really.
0: Did Andy Murray win all of them?
1: No, don't think so, eh? Two Wimbledons for Andy.
0: Awesome. Maybe. Are we taking a clue? Because we're basically just throwing names out there.
1: Yeah, we are. I think we have
2: you
1: to
2: on the
1: take
2: clue?
1: A clue. Yeah.
2: Married to a former professional tennis player. Currently married to a former professional tennis player. Quite a good former professional women's tennis player as well.
1: Yeah. Is he married to... No.
0: I imagine these people that listen are just screaming down their radios right now.
1: It's not someone like... How many did Andy Roddick win?
2: I'll tell you what, you have mentioned his name.
1: That was a certainty.
2: Yeah, you've mentioned his name. I feel like it was fairly early on as well.
0: Agassi, Sampras were the ones.
1: Can't remember.
0: Who are they married to? I think, is Agassi?
1: I feel like he's married to a tennis player, Agassi. And he would have won about eight, I reckon.
0: Yeah, I reckon.
1: Andre Agassi.
2: It's Andre Agassi.
1: Oh, yeah.
2: He's married to Steffi Graf. She's pretty damn good.
0: Yeah, shit, she's very good.
2: All right, you got one more, but no clues left. So good luck here, gentlemen. I don't think you'll get it without the clue, but I might be feeling nice on a Monday.
1: No, you're right. We're right.
2: I was born in Christchurch. Made my international debut in 2011. Made my test debut 2 years later. Involved in one of New Zealand's biggest sporting heartbreaks in recent years.
1: Oh, well, this is easy. This is too easy. Finbles.
2: Scored 7,273 test runs and took 252 wickets.
1: That's too easy, Finbles.
2: Might have given it away.
1: You should. Because what game? I knew it straight away.
2: Go on then.
1: You're readable. Very readable.
2: Am I?
1: Jeez, I better get this right, Ruby. When you said born in Christchurch and it's block number five, I knew it would be a trick question.
2: Are you sure?
1: Yep.
2: How do you know that?
1: Well, because Ben Stokes was born in Christchurch.
0: Nice.
1: He was involved in one of the most heartbreak moments for New Zealand in that 2019 Cricket World Cup final, with it coming off his bat and ricocheting to the boundary. And he would have 7,000 test runs, no dramas, a couple of hundred wickets. Yeah, was locking Ben Stokes.
2: Are you sure?
1: Well, I don't know who else it can be.
0: Oh, God. Is it Sander? Who else?
1: No, but he was involved in one of the New Zealand cricket's heartbreaks, so it has to be Ben Stokes.
0: Yeah, so who else was there at 2019?
1: But no one else that was born in Christchurch that has 7,000 test runs and 200-odd test wickets.
0: Yeah.
1: He's trying to throw us up.
0: Yeah.
1: Ben Stokes.
2: It's Ben Stokes.
1: Yeah,
2: well done, gentlemen.
1: It was a layup.
2: Well done. I thought I'd try and trick you.
1: Yeah. Smarter than the average bear over here.
2: Both of you blokes, say. That's good form from both of you.
1: It was.
2: Well done.
1: Great team effort.
0: Yeah, I just probably need to back myself a bit more. I feel like you were influencing me a bit too much.
1: Sorry, Ruby.
0: Lash, which you often do, unfortunately.
2: Hey, we'll have the Magnificent Seven tomorrow as well.
1: And you blokes can
2: put your heads together again.
1: That might make
2: it quite challenging because you two are both quite smart. So, and I've never thought I'd say that about Lashes.
0: Thanks, man.
2: But.
1: No, that Ivan Cleary was a good shout.
2: Quite smart.
0: Yeah.
1: That was a really good shout.
0: Who are the other teams he played for?
2: I just had it up. Hold on. I'll be able to tell you. Manly, North Sydney.
1: Oh, is he North Sydney as well?
2: And Sydney Roosters. And then the Warriors to end his career, of course.
1: Right.
2: There you go. And then he coached them, 4 years later?
0: Mm.
1: Oh, only 4 years.
2: Ended in 2002, started in 2006 as head coach.
1: Shit.
2: So, quick turnaround, eh?
1: Does it say how long, when did he leave?

0: About 2011. Yeah.
1: Yeah.
0: Right. And that sliding doors moment, I mean, who knows what could have happened if Ivan had stayed in the job?
2: Well, Nathan would have been a Warriors player.
1: Nathan was born in Auckland as well, wasn't he?
0: True.
1: You never know. Don't worry, guys, he's coming next year or the year after anyway, when that comes out November 1st, isn't it?
0: Fat chance of that, I think.
1: I agree.
2: Actually, when I was at Stud Front, my director of rugby there told me that they were very close to signing Nathan Cleary.
1: Seriously?
2: Very close.
1: Wow.
2: Yep. French rugby.
0: That's Brad Weber dropping the oil on a Monday afternoon.
2: Obviously never eventuated, but apparently, yeah, he was very keen. They offered him a lot of money.
1: How long ago was that again, Brett?
2: That was, so I remember he said that to me end of 2023, early 2024.
1: Oh, yeah.
2: So it was not that long ago. It was just when he was, started going out with Mary Fowler.
1: She plays in the
2: English Women's Premier League.
1: Correct.
2: So they thought they were a pretty good chance. Man, that would have been cool playing with Nathan.
0: Yeah.
1: That would have been very cool. He just slots in at 10, eh? You wouldn't play him anywhere else.
0: No, you couldn't play anywhere else. You'd have to try and make it as a 10. Be interesting to see how he went.
1: It would be interesting.
2: He'd be one of the few rugby league players that could play 10, I think. There's not many.
0: Mm. Nah, there's bugger all.
1: It's hard. Such
2: it would
1: a
2: still
1: hard
2: take
1: position.
2: Him a while, I think, but...
0: Because, you know, you talk about, like, how Nathan can literally just plan out his attack through guaranteed position, work to where he wants to get to on a field. Defence is 10 metres back, so it's a totally different ball game to going to test footy where ball's always live, defences are far more in your face, isn't it?
2: And there's so many moving parts, like so many different scenarios that you get because he's, obviously he just counts numbers really, isn't he? He's just a genius, like almost a mathematician. He sees one player down, attacks that side.
0: And he knows, you know, play the ball, you're getting the ball on your chest every time. Whereas, you know, ruck time, it could spurt out the back. You're getting back football. Who knows? Yeah.
2: Some rucks are quick. Some are slow. You're getting ball out the back from a forward pod. It's just a different level.
0: Would be very, very interesting to see how it went. I'm surprised Rugby Australia, I'm sure they have made a big play, but it's a big decision coming up for Nathan. And I dare say if he leaves Penrith, he'll be leaving the NRL. So we watch with interest to see what he does there. But, hey, congratulations to Webby and I. We've completed Guess Who today. Millsy and Guy, they don't often do that, Bradley. So that's a feather in your cap. This is Webby and Lash on Sport Nation filling in for Millsy and Guy. Thanks to the great team at Kogan Mobile. We'll be right back after this break.
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14: 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One bloke took 240 ODI wickets. The other played around at Augusta. It's Millsy and Guy on Sport Nation.

0: 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Breakfast. Well, the boys were, you got a wee clip for us to play, Finballs.
1: Yep.
0: Brilliant. Sumo and Izzy talking about this morning. Let's hear from that. We'll dissect it off the back.
2: Well, I think it's probably the closest it's been in my memory. Mm. You know, like Northland at the top of the table. I still bleed a little bit of Cambridge Blue, so, you know, and then... obviously with Manawatu doing well and Harbour having a great season, mate, it's awesome, you know, and that's what the competition is. It's an even playing field. Mm. And, mate, you just can't take any game lightly, and that's probably why the attrition rate's so high, because the intensity and the level's just at an all-time high.
0: Canterbury assistant coach Dan Cron there talking about just the closeness and the competitiveness of the NPC. And, look, Canterbury, geez, dead set Harbour were coming home with a wet sail yesterday, weren't they?
3: Well, both teams playing did better playing into the wind.
0: Yeah.
3: It was blowing a genuine Chris Gale.
0: Was it?
3: And yeah, and Canterbury in the first half just lay the blueprint around how to play into the wind. It was actually really impressive. I was on that call, and I thought, man, they were up by 7 or 8 points at half time. I think they had George Bell scored a hat trick, and I thought, man, Harbour are going to get blown out here. But fair play, they gave it their all, and they had a chance right at the end to win it. So
0: yeah,
3: just a real

0: six. Well, I think Dom's got a lot of attributes that Dave would be pretty keen on.
1: He's got a bit of dog about him, yeah. which I really like. And in that Canterbury side, he leads the whole Canterbury team in carries and tackles and attacking rucks hit. So that sort of work rate is what Dave Rennie and Neil Barnes really like. So I reckon they'll be keeping a pretty close eye on him. And it was only a couple of years ago that he was, as a young fella, in the All Blacks 15 and touted as potentially the next guy off the rank. And then he had a couple of seasons where he's just had a few injuries and maybe not quite at the level that he was in that year when he was in the All Blacks 15. But now I think he's like really got something about him, and he'll be right up the alley for Dave Rennie.
0: Seems like he's grown and matured into his body, and I think he's a smoky all right. Well done on Ben Stokes, lads, but in what universe did Chuck Halligan ever play for the Warriors?
1: That's a bit embarrassing.
0: That is, Brett. Apologies for that. Webby and I were just laughing about that. We're not too versed on Chuck Halligan's career. obviously not a Warriors man. Afternoon, lads. What day do you guys build the pyramid? Because I reckon Lash and Webby would go pretty close from Sean. Yeah, the pyramid's on Wednesdays, which unfortunately Webby's not here on Wednesdays.
2: Could always change it if we needed to.
1: How does that game work?
0: Well, the pyramid's like, say, you'll have a theme, say, like, what would it be like, who plays here? So Finn will say, like,
2: stadium or something like that,
0: the rec ground, and would have to say Bath.
1: Yeah,
0: and then he'd say, like, you know, Queensland Country Bank Stadium, and would have to say North Queensland Cowboys. So there's 10 steps and it just gets progressively harder.
1: Gotcha.
0: Yeah. And honestly, you think guess who's not often built? Pyramids are really few and far between.
1: Okay.
0: I think there's been two built this year.
1: Wow.
0: So, you know, you would go good at that, to be honest, Webby. What else was I looking at? Is it true people throwing cans at Ashley Klein were wearing Crusaders jerseys?
1: I've heard that too, yeah.
2: Highly likely.
0: There is strong chat around about that, actually.
1: I think I can substantiate that. Yeah. And they should be docked points for next year.
0: Yeah, it probably won't take long till an AI video comes out of that actually happening. No, but all jokes, sorry, actually, that was a real sour note, wasn't it, Webby?
1: Like, it's a disgrace.
0: Warriors fans, people put them up on a pedestal, how good they are all year. And then, you know, a couple of contentious calls don't go their way, albeit in a big match. But there's just no need for that.
2: And that's why they're in the category, gents.
1: Yep. That's right. Which, granted, I mean, we get that that's the minority that's letting it down for the majority. I understand that, but you certainly wouldn't see that at a rugby game, I don't think, Lash.
0: What's the appropriate punishment? I mean, they've got to be rubbed out from attending Warriors games for
1: at least a year.
0: Yeah, at least.
2: I reckon even longer.
1: Yeah.
2: To be honest.
1: Send a message.
0: It's a dog act.
1: It is, yeah.
2: It's awful.
0: And it's, you know.
2: Seriously, like, it's just so immature.
0: Because, like you said, it tarnishes everyone.
1: Does,
0: yeah, half a dozen people doing it.
1: Exactly, and the Warriors fans did such a good job this season of building such a good reputation to have that absolutely ripped from under them through a couple of cowardly acts.
0: Yeah.
1: If those blokes know exactly how to referee a match, why don't they go pick up a whistle and go down to their community game and
0: it's the old man referee. Dead right. Very, very disappointing scenes. Rightio, we'll take a break here on Millsy and Guy. Lashes and Webby in for the team on Sport Nation. Thanks to the great team at Kogan Mobile. We'll come back after this break and wrap the show.
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10: Where it is, Lashes and Brad Webber rounding out the show on a Monday. Some interesting texts here. Brendan said, Gardner, good working donkey but not skilled or athletic enough. I think he's selling his skill set a wee bit short there, Brendan, to be quite honest.
11: Yeah, you need good working donkeys in a team too.
10: That you do, Bradley. Friend of the show, Quinta Pye's got something to say.
11: Oh,
10: could listen to Webby and Lash talk code all day. Huh. Bring your nappies on Saturday too, Lash. That's from Tarzan. Yeah, look, Tarzan, and we're going to discuss it tomorrow, people, so be sure to join the action from 3 o'clock. Brad Webber has his very own stag do this weekend, and our other friend of the show, Will Jordan, has his stag do. So we're going to be talking some stag do chat.
11: Oh, yeah.
10: Must do's, must don'ts, any ideas and any great stories. We want them all on the text machine, all the suggestions and all the love. Because, Brad, we've I asked him before, is he nervous? And he just said, no, bring it on.
11: I'm bloody excited.
10: Yeah, and rightly so. Stag do's, one of the great pastimes. Pleasure to have your company throughout the show today and all your involvement on the text machine. We really do appreciate it. Brad Webber, great debut from you.

0: You'll be back to do it all again tomorrow. Finballs, Matt, appreciate your time in the booth and all your help. We'll see you tomorrow from 3 o'clock. 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
15: Welcome into the Sport Nation Mini Pod for the 21st of September 2026. Kicking us off today on Breakfast with Scotty and Izzy, they were joined by Blake Ashford. He spoke about the controversial calls at last night's Warriors game.
16: I think everyone's got the same thought that it was very poor. I thought Newcastle were the better team, but the better team doesn't always win. It's the Tyson Brazil one for me.
17: Crazy.
16: When they weren't allowed to challenge, the Warriors would have taken the two, and then who knows what would have happened. Newcastle still probably could have gone on and won. The Warriors would have had a chance. So It is what it is now. We'll probably get an apology in about 2 days' time.
15: Next up was Mornings with Tony Johnson, where he was joined by Kiwis great Richie Barnett, where he spoke about the Warriors coach, Andrew Webster.
17: Oh, he's first class. Everything that you say and talk to people about him and you listen from a journo perspective, he's so articulate, he's so detailed, he's got a great team around him, he's got a great CEO that seems to be the glue to everything now. It seems to be consistent right across the board. They're able to grab players where years ago they couldn't. Now everyone wants to be a part of this organisation. So every layer seems to be working extremely well, and that's not because they're just over last year. This has been a plan for a long, long time.
15: Following that, we had Afternoons with Mark Watson, where he gave one of his classic sermons on yesterday's Warriors loss to the Knights.
18: The Warriors beaten 12 points to 10 yesterday. Beaten last week by the Dolphins, 26 points to 16. So much discussion around the bunker and some of the decisions that went against the Warriors yesterday. But let's not kid ourselves. We simply weren't good enough. We couldn't turn possession and territory into points.
15: To round out the day on Drive with Lashes and Brad Webber, they had on Jake Duke, who talked about the mistakes the Warriors made in the game against the Knights.
19: Look, I think it goes back a fair while. I think you can probably trace it back. I remember watching their game against Newcastle at the back end of the season. I think it was around 26. And they looked off then, and I thought, this team probably needs a break. You know, they only just won that game, even though Saifidi was sent off. I called the following week, they played Manly, they looked off then. And I thought to myself, after the Newcastle game, I thought maybe Andrew Webster should have rested.
15: And from the Royal Roundup, their Royal Sports Legend of the Week is Jack Jordan. The Kiwi Man Mountain from King Country spoke with Aaron Speedy about the mental and physical pressures of being the world's best timber sports athlete.
20: Quite hard for me going all the way over to Europe. Like, I put a lot of pressure on myself to go over there and succeed, I suppose. I don't want to go all that way and to be beaten.
21: And is it a hard sport on the body? Because it's very physical.
20: That World Trophy event that we do, I would say that is hard on the body. Like, we're doing four events at once where we run sort of in between each event, and you do that four or five times over the space of a couple of hours. That's certainly pretty tough on the body, physically demanding and that.
15: Thank you so much for listening to the Sport Nation mini-pod for the 21st of September 2026. 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

0: 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Now, special guest on Wednesday, Fox League's Yvonne Sampson will join the run home with Joel and Fletch live in studio for the whole hour on Fox League and KO. That is on Wednesday from 5 to 6pm. So looking forward to that. And you can download the SEN app so you don't miss a minute if you have to duck out, or watch it live via Fox League and KO. Lots of texts coming through, Fletch.
1: Benny has said the Fogg family sold the business in the 90s. Since then, it's sold again to the company that runs Greyhound Coaches. So Sydney Fogg, no longer involved, but the name, it's synonymous with Newcastle.
0: Okay.
1: That's what we like. This one here from Paramat, Joel, get into the SEN sound department and kick the door down. Demand what they use, that they use a brilliant, classic, moving, and historic John Williams Olympic spirit theme music for the remainder of the NRL finals. You know it makes sense, Paramat.
0: You got a little bit there,
1: Buckaruno.
2: It's got the credit in it.
1: It's all right.
3: Finals fever.
1: Stop it.
3: Tough finals moments.
1: It's good.
3: All thanks to Grunt.
1: You have to play that again. It's share.
0: Yeah, load restraints, bin liners, rubble bags, and multi-use plastic film. Built tough, Grunt. Nothing's tougher. They bring us the finals fever. And no more Tiger stuff after this, please, Bucko.
1: We've got to get the text boys out here. Here we go. This is from Tony from Port Macquarie. G'day, Sugar and Bear's Head. How good is Lara Pitt? I listened to your chat with her last week and I recall her saying something along the lines of noticing the Wahs looked spent when she was on the sidelines with the Finns last week. For the first time in a long time, I listened and had a nice little win on the Knights because of that. Cheers, Lara. Tony from Port Macquarie.
0: We might send her that, Fletch.
1: Really?
0: Absolutely. Great observation there, Lara. And stablemate Yvonne Sampson is going to join us on Wednesday. And Lara said she'd come in for a longer period in the off-season as well. So we appreciate the team at Fox League. Bit of collabing, Brian. 1300 01 1170. Text 0457 736 736. Did you speak about the Sid Foggs?
1: Yes.
0: Text, you did. That was on air. Yeah, we spoke about it off air as well. All right, time for this. The finals week two review for Gorilla Glue. Big hold, no tools, Gorilla mounting tape. Let's you skip the screws and mount with confidence. Knights 12, Warriors 10. So it just came all at the wrong time for the Warriors. They just hit the wall about 5 weeks out. Kalen Ponga, he's got a cape on at the moment. Can he take him to a grand final? That's what they signed him 4 years ago from a young cowboy. They took him to the Knights and the captain delivered in spades. Another dominant performance. And what it does too is, you know, look at me, look at me, look at me. And then all of a sudden, Fletch Sharp's going berserk. We spoke about that with Matty Johns last week, Fletch, where young guns ascending, Jermaine McEwen, Manu Lelelua, he had a green whistle 3 weeks ago, Fletch.
1: Yeah. No. But when you look at the stats, right, so all run meters, Warriors tick. Post-contact meters, Warriors tick. Line breaks, Warriors. Tackle breaks, Warriors. Average set distance, Warriors. Kick return meters, Warriors again. Average play the ball speed, Warriors. So it's a very typical Newcastle never say die attitude, and that's what it was. Everyone was so desperate.
0: Yep.
1: And it's these young blokes.

0: on over there in front of 50,000. There's no reason why they this look. They're playing against, you know, a Penrith side who have got so much experience. But if Nathan is not in the side, and I heard Brandy say this morning it'll definitely play, but you just don't know. If it's Elizabeth,
1: yeah,
0: he's not playing.
1: Justin Holbrook has to get Coach of the Year, and I don't think anyone could argue with that. But what that's going to mean is that if Penrith go on and win this comp, can you believe Ivan Cleary in this run has never got the Coach of the Year? And
0: so he's got it twice.
1: Not when they've won a premiership.
0: No.
1: In this premiership run, he wouldn't have got Coach of the Year once. But this, so you think about this, right? So pretty much it's the same side that got the wooden spoon last year. They bring in Dylan Brown. They bring in Trey Mooney. Those two aren't available.
0: Correct.
1: So I was thinking about this today. What Justin Holbrook has done, it's one of the best coaching performances I could remember.
0: And he's got a mate with him. We spoke to him about a month ago, Peter O'Sullivan.
1: Yeah.
0: Like he found, I'd imagine he's found my man Hopwood.
1: Yeah, well, maybe, yeah, probably. And
0: we found Francis.
1: It's amazing. It's just amazing what this team has achieved. Coach Holbrook and the trials and tribulations. At one stage, he's been resold from the Gold Coast. He's got to move the family, the four boys.
0: Yeah.
1: They're bouncing around. There's time in England.
0: I wonder how they're feeling about that now, because they speared him when they were running ninth.
1: Yeah. And they replace him with Desi Hasler.
0: Yeah.
1: One of them is not coaching anymore.
0: But you hear coaches, former coaches, and they'll say off the record, you know, you need the cattle. And it's pretty obvious. But when you've got Kalen, who can create, every time he got the ball yesterday, and if you're a Warriors fan, you would be nervous. Either skipping out,
1: yep,
0: or coming off that left foot, or getting someone one-on-one. He's just in this rare form. I asked Matty last night, I said, Matty, is he playing better than he was when he won the Dally M? He says definitely.
1: Wow.
0: More of a team focus. That's what he's doing. He's in some rare form.
1: So, and what about this, Fletch? So September 7, so that's just over a month ago, the Newcastle Knights leave CommBank Stadium. This is just over a month, over 12 months ago. They leave CommBank Stadium on their way to a spoon, having been beaten by Para,
0: yeah,
1: 66-10.
0: Yeah.
1: It's amazing. Dom Young was in that team. Gagai, Best, Marju, Crossland, Frizzell, McEwen, Matty Croker. They lost Kai Pierce-Paul, remember?
0: That's right.
1: They lost
0: him. They got Sandon Smith. He's been a revelation. Do you see his tackle on, I don't know if you saw it, it's the tackle before. Go and have a look at it. Because he's been much maligned,
1: yep,
0: as a defender. The try that Lekker scores, have a look at the tackle he puts on Chanel Harris to Vita. It's about 3 metres from the line. It is just beautiful. Just drops him straight away.
1: And then who'd they catch out, Fletch, after that?
0: Yeah, your man, blind spot.
1: He's got to check, doesn't he? He's got to check where the winger is.
0: Half a metre. I don't know why. His body language is looking in. He didn't need to come in.
1: No.
0: Did not need to come in.
1: No.
0: You got to ring up Titsy Holbrook.
1: But conversely, though, like he's finding a way to get to a pass score. Like he scores the try that ultimately wins the game for him.
0: Yeah, but this is easier.
1: Yeah.
0: This is so much easier for him.
1: Mm.

0: on your player sometime. I don't know. But anyway.
1: That, by the way, do you remember that TV show called Man Oh Man?
0: I
1: do. And Filsy went on it. Yeah.
0: Did he?
1: Filsy went
0: Craig
1: on
0: Field?
1: It. Craig Field went on Man Oh Man. It was a guy from Phantom of the Opera.
0: How do I not remember that?
1: I don't know. And it wasn't even, I don't think it was a celebrity version. Man Oh Man.
0: Filsy went on that.
1: It was like a
2: Rob Guest.
1: Rob Guest.
0: Was sure he Filsy went on that?
1: Filsy, Craig Field Stage was on Man Oh Man.
0: Wow.
1: It was quite, so they would walk out in different sort of clothes, and the girls, it was like a runway, and girls are just going mental.
0: I need to see the Filsy episode.
1: We'll find it for you.
0: Let us know, folks.
2: November 25, 1994.
1: Craig Field. What does it say?
2: It was the Footballers Challenge special.
1: Who was in on it?
2: I'm trying to find who else was in it, but yeah, that was Fieldy's Fieldy's appearance.
1: You say Fieldy?
2: Fieldy? I don't know.
1: Fieldy, yeah.
2: Old Fieldy, my dear friend. On Man Oh Man with Rob Guest.
1: Yeah, Rob Guest.
2: 1994.
0: Yeah, that's great.
1: I get some weird memories that just, I don't know what goes on in my brain.
0: Roosters 46, Sharkies 10.
1: Yes, Aaron's correct. It's the one where they push you into the pool if you're no good.
0: That's right. Roosters 46, Sharkies 10. They teased. It was 12 points to nil, the Roosters. Shocking start, of course.
1: Yeah.
0: And I'm telling you now, Fletch, I'm telling you right now, we have to do this sooner than later, and I think we need to use the Pope. You've got to have this week off before the grand final. Mm. We had four HIAs that I can recall over the weekend. Ponga goes off late. We mentioned Tuipiki. Nico Hines comes off a minute into the game.
1: Yep.
0: He would have missed the next week. Charles Nicol Klukstad would have missed the next week. It's such a no-brainer. These people train their whole life to make a grand final. And then we ask of them a week out to go as hard as they possibly can, and you risk not playing in a grand final.
1: Yeah, this is where the independent doctor will come in for, like, I know what you're saying, but there will be independent doctors, Dr. Nick Riviera, who will say, no, you're fine to go.
0: That's right. There is no downside in having that week off. No downside.
1: Why did the AFL get away from that? Remember the AFL always had the week off? Why didn't they get
0: away? Well, A, we're different sports, for starters.
1: Yeah, contact was.
0: But
1: yeah, just going back to this game, it was a masterstroke of the game plan. So if you have a look at Hugo getting into first receiver and then Victor was doing it as well. They were just going a little bit wider.
0: Yep.
1: Lindsay Collins was running wide, obviously to get to Nico and Trindle. But Reece Robson, he doubled his average running meters that night. So what they would do is tip on, quick play the ball, and Robbo was just a go.
0: Yep.
1: It was very smart coaching. Saying that, the Sharks did have a chance. I suppose if Braden Trindle holds that ball, that becomes 18-16. Maybe the pressure could have been on the Roosters, but in the end, it's that flashy play where they had nothing, you know, they knew they'd won the game, and that's what the Roosters can do to you.
0: Best team won the game.
1: Yes.
0: Healthiest best team. Now, this is a conundrum. Well, is it a conundrum? Sam Walker, what percentage does he need to be to oust what we're seeing from Savala and Daly Cherry Evans?
1: I've been thinking
0: he's not going to be 100%.
1: I was thinking about this. I was watching how Savala let Daly run the show. The difference is, I mean, Sam Walker will be the halfback, no doubt. He's an Origin halfback. He will be in this. If he's fit to go, he'll play. But when you think about Savala defensively, he's such a big body that they look much more watertight in defence when Hugo is at six compared to having Daly Cherry Evans and Sam Walker. Don't forget what they did to him, the Dolphins did to that right side of the Roosters last time they played, because Robert Toyer was panicking to get into to help support Daly Cherry Evans, and he got caught out two or three times. But I know what you're saying. Where does Hugo? Hugo's got to be in the team.
0: Well, I'll tell you this, Fletch.
1: Did he go left centre?
0: There's been four games with Hugo and Daly Cherry Evans starting together in a full-strength side. So they're not resting people. Obviously, when I say full-strength, I'm meaning without Sam Walker in this situation if they're in the halves. Round 19, they played 80 minutes versus the Eels and conceded two tries only.
1: Yep.
0: Round 26, they conceded 26 points against the Dolphins. But in the 27 minutes when it was Hugo and Daly, 0 points. Mm. Week one of the finals, three tries to Penrith. One was a kick across to the crossbar for Liam Martin.
1: Yep.
0: Another one was the top off scoop

0: against the play.
1: Intercept, yeah.
0: And then last week it was two winger tries, yeah. Mulitalo and Katoa. So, and not only that, when Hugo's in the halves, mate, they're a big imposing team.
1: Yeah.
0: There is no, you look across the park, and just as a visual, they are a big team.
1: Yeah. He gets the ball on the advantage line, Hugo, like, and he's just got that ability to allow his back row to get one-on-one with the opposition or go himself. He doesn't really take the line on much, but he can. Like, he's a six.
0: Yeah.
1: He's definitely a six.
0: But it's a gamble. It is. Robbo prides his defence, right? And those numbers, as I said, 26 points scored with the Dolphins, but zero was scored with Savala and Hugo and Daly together in half an hour.
1: So do you put Sam Walker in the 19 as a cover or...
0: Oh, it's tough, man.
1: It is tough.
0: But Robbo's history, though, he's backing the champ injured, right? So he did it with Jake Friend. He did it with Cooper Cronk.
1: I feel that Sam will start if he's fit.
0: Yeah, it's a tricky one.
1: But
0: tricky.
1: I'm sort of leaning towards you with Hugo. And Hugo's so consistent. You're never going to have much errors. Just a goal kick, too.
0: Sam Walker's a champ, and he loves a big stage. Every Anzac Day on the big crowd, he performs. Origin, he performed each time. So he does that. But I need him very close to 100% to change what they currently have. That was the round three week finals review. Thanks to Gorilla Glue. Big, bold, no tools, Gorilla mounting tape. So there you go. Big hole, no tools. There. Great people. Okay, let's build a team of the week, Fletch. Thanks to King Homes. King Homes, knockdown rebuilds, new homes and pools. Where have you landed here, Fletch?
1: Okay.
0: Tricky one.
1: Now, this is, as we say, we're going to get hammered for this or someone's going to... But we've gone with Ponga. You disagree with that?
0: Agree.
1: Listeners? Good. I'll fight you. Dom Young, one wing. Marky Mark, the other. Centres, Bobby T and Lekka Halasima. This is where I got stuck. So, for the five, we'll go to seven. DCE, my man Hopwood, Phoenix Crossland, a hooker, Adam Fanua-Blake, who was great in the losing side, Fichetti, Kirk Capewell, Victor Radley. Number six, Fletcher Sharp or Hugo Savala. I think I'm going to go Sharpie.
0: Yep.
1: Sorry, Hugo. Good.
0: That's going to be hard to, every time we do a team of the week, someone sort of...
1: Good kid.
0: Bounces someone out. Yeah, Kurt Capewell. Geez, he had a big game, didn't he? Big game. 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Now, after the break, Fletch, what's on after the break?
1: We have the quiz, ladies and gentlemen, boys and girls. So call now 1300 01 1170. You've got the $100 voucher from the Pleasure Chest. You've got the Signum Boost and maybe even a hat. We got a hat we can give out today? Yep. I'm feeling generous.
0: Beautiful, mate. Let's do it. First five callers, 1300 01 1170. Call now.
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17: Well, now it's time for the Run Home Quiz. Come on down, tripod. Oh, yes. Let's get straight into it. 5 questions. If you answer the 5th and final question, you're the winner. Let's go, Shug. You're our man on the text board. Who should we go to?
16: Let's go to Holland Park. Daniel's there. Hey, Dan.
18: Hey, how are we, Jen?
17: Going good, brother. So this is very top heavy on the rugby league questions. So let's do this. What is the name of the iconic Newcastle bus service that comes down the M1?
18: I'll have to strategically pass on this one.
17: Strategically.
16: You might have to strategically listen to the show.
17: Yeah.
16: Daniel. Tim from Padstow. G'day, Timmy.
17: What's your strategy, Timmy?
19: How are we doing, guys?
17: Good. What's the name of the iconic Newcastle bus service?
19: It's a bloke's name, and I cannot think of his name now. Yeah. Sid.

0: Yes.
1: What happens in the Blue Mountains when you're driving? You have to put your lights on. It's because of the
2: fog.
3: Oh. No, let's go to Jordan. Jordan from the Shire. G'day, Jordy.
1: The ball.
4: G'day, boys. How are you?
3: Good, there you
1: mate.
3: Go, mate.
1: What's the name of the Newcastle bus service? Right.
4: I'm not sure.
3: Oh, the last listener pretty much gave it to you.
1: You're not listening.
3: Okay, Jared from Ryde. Come on, Jared.
5: G'day, boys. I do not know. No idea.

0: tell us the iconic Newcastle bus service, please.
1: I thought I knew it, and then you said something about putting your lights on in the Blue Mountain.
2: Yeah, what? Yeah, why do you put your lights on in the Blue Mountain? It's a weather pattern. What happens? The reason you put your lights on is because in the daytime, because it gets... Oh, this is heavy.
0: Oh, come on, man.
1: Larry, foggy?
2: Yes, shorten that. Sid?
1: Fog.
2: That'll do.
0: What day is Father's Day, Ray?
2: Oh, that's just, boys and girls. This is heckos. Maybe we need women ringing up. News spreading around. Question two. News spreading around about a Kiwi international who is set to leave the Broncos. They're saying for Melbourne or the Warriors. Plays the Broncos.
1: Jordan Rickey?
2: Yes.
3: Okay, we're
2: How
3: off.
2: Many times has Ivan Cleary won the NRL Coach of the Year?
1: Twice.
2: Arnold Schwarzenegger. Spell Schwarzenegger.
1: Oh, S-C-H-W-A-R-Z. No, wait.
2: Yes, yes, yes, yes.
1: W-A-R.
2: Yes.
1: Z.
2: Yes.
1: N-E-E. N-E-G-G-E-R.
2: No. Oh, you forgot one.
0: You're a vowel, Sean Park. G'day, Daniel.
4: S-C-H.
0: Hey, Jordan, your team did not participate in this, or the Shire. There wasn't a team from the Shire. The three players who scored doubles in the 0-1 grand final were who? Name two.
2: Give me two of them.
4: Trying to think of who played in that game. Let's go with the back. Who's the fullback? Maybe Hodgson?
2: Yes.
4: Hodgson,
2: yes, yes, yes. He's won.
4: And who was it? Knights. The Knights won. I might go back to the Eels. What about Killer, Jamie Lyon?
0: Yes!
2: Yeah, boy!
0: Yes.
2: Be honest, Jordan.
0: Great acting, Jordan.
2: Yeah, be honest. Be honest. Did you Google that?
4: No chance. I'm driving. I can't Google while I'm driving.
2: Yeah, true.
0: Yeah.
2: Good on you.
0: I think someone here is Jamie Lyon, Brian. Don't you think?
2: Oh, that was good.
0: Doesn't matter. You won. Doesn't matter.
4: That's
0: you win. They don't draw pictures, Jordan. Well done, brother.
2: Yeah.
0: The other player, of course, was Billy Peden.
2: Correct. Josh isn't happy. You boys are taking the piss, putting that question in and thinking people won't Google it. Oh, come on, Josh.
0: We try to have some Google protective words. But anyway, good on you, mate. Jordan's taking it out. He definitely Googled Schwarzenegger, and he definitely Googled that, but that's fine. $100 voucher to spend at Pleasure Chest. Pleasure Chest, your kind of pleasure, whenever you need it. And a Signet Thumb Boost Power Bank. Rat and Tootsie coming up after this.
2: Oh, okay. Here we go. Pretty sure, Max saying, pretty sure Sid Fogg was mentioned 50 times the last 30 minutes. Are these quizzes even listening? Yeah, it's a good point.
0: That's right.
2: Good point.
0: The run home with Joel Fletch.
5: 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Dodgy defending, late winners, and Monday morning arguments. 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

0: No, we are very grateful of you giving up your time.
1: Since the All Blacks are in South Africa now, we want to try and sort of now push on to 92 because South Africa's reintroduction into international rugby. You guys played, it was a tough game, real close game. Hadn't played them since 81, which was here in New Zealand. What was that moment? You know, there's one thing being an All Black, and there's another thing being an All Black playing against the Springboks.
2: Yeah, so we'd been on tour for 10 weeks or something in Australia, three-match test series. In fact, broke my finger on the third test, so yeah, desperate to hop on the plane because I knew I'd broken my finger, and I knew if the doctor had come back and said it was broken, I probably wouldn't go to South Africa. So I got him to examine my left hand, which isn't broken. And that's the result of four
1: kids. Oh, I love it.
2: But I got to go on the plane. I got to play, played four of the five games in that tour. So first one down in Durbs, it was amazing, up against these big giant of men. And
0: can I just pivot back for a second to the finger situation and to paint the picture to those who are just listening to it? We'll go up on our socials, but with respect, the finger's pretty buggered. When did you come clean that actually, it is my right hand, Doc? I'm not overly good with this finger.
2: When I landed in Johannesburg, South Africa knew I wasn't coming home. They weren't going to send me.
0: What was the reaction?
2: Well, what are you doing, mate? You'd be taped up. I played all four of the five games. This is what it's ended up like.
0: It's but, incredible.
2: Yeah, I was desperate to get on that plane.
0: That is so good. I love it.
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4: 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Guess who's just touched down in Australia? Have a look at this beast.
5: Yeah, King.
4: Ka Ying Rising. Have a look at it, Brian. What a specimen.
5: It's not that big, really. Big bloater. How does it go in the wet?
4: Not sure. I'm not sure, actually, but what a specimen.
5: It looks very attractive-looking horse.
4: Very.
5: You know? I mean, it's no Legacelli.
4: No, it's no Legacelli.
5: Alert, Legacelli realised our man Stevie Vardy, 2,000 metre. Could this be going, is it an Oaks horse?
4: We're stepping it up, folks. We're stepping it up. No maiden status here.
5: No.
4: But I'll tell you who is here. Let's get to these gentlemen, please.
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4: Tootsie and Rat, Sports Day, follow us this afternoon. We're looking forward to that. How are you, boys?
7: Going well. Boys. Going well, fellas. What's happening?
4: What do you know?
7: Enough to survive.
5: Yeah.
7: I know the Warriors can feel very hard done by.
5: Rat. Why?
7: I just think that the calls at the end of the game, two out of the three, I thought were very poor calls.
5: Mm-hmm.
7: The knock on, I feel like I saw the ball deviate a little bit, so I'm happy with that. But the other two, I mean, Tyson Frizzell running back with his arms in the air to catch a bomb. And
5: I feel that one, I've seen that but given a penalty, but do you feel that they deserve to win anyway?
7: Well, but it's not whether they deserve it or not, Fletch. It's just, like, it's been refereed that way all year. And then in a moment like that, it doesn't get called and it goes to the bunker. They still don't call it. They don't have the cojones to call it when it matters. It's been a penalty all year. It's a penalty there. And then the Tamari Martin strip, like, mate, in what world is that a strip? He's just been absolutely belted. Yeah. He's trying to hold onto a bloke. And he hits the ball, and it's a loose carry.
5: Mm.
4: Hey, boys.
7: Frustrating for the
4: pair of your goal kickers, right? And the one thing that I would be, and nobody, to my knowledge, has spoken about this, the Warriors, I don't think, have complained about this or asked for feedback on it.
7: Mm.
4: Tane Tuipiki has a kick to level the game. The score's 12 points to 10.
7: Mm.
4: He misses the kick. It's his worst shot in probably a few weeks. Then immediately gets taken off for HIA. And I'm kind of thinking to myself, well, what was the timeline? Like, did they know before the kick that he had to come off? Because if that's the case,
8: someone with a clear head to have a kick.
4: Yeah.
8: It sort of half crossed my mind, but I mean, yeah, what do you do? You just go, hang on, someone else want to kick because Tuipiki's going off with the HIA. I don't know. I understand your point, but.
4: My point is that if the timeline, if they said, okay, we know he's got to have

0: a HIA check. Let him have the kick and bring him off. Well, you've got to take him off for the kick because... Yeah. Do you understand what I'm saying, boys?
1: No, I get it. I do understand what you're saying.
0: Yeah.
1: A few things there that I guess they can feel a little hard done by. But I feel like at the end, like, I mean, the Tyson Frizzell situation, that's another sort of thing to argue about. But I feel like they probably didn't set themselves up to even try to even that game up with a 2-point field goal.
2: I don't know who
1: would kick it for him, but I just think there was a few things that they just got wrong. And I'll tell you what, impressive performance. Phoenix Rossland was unbelievable. Yeah. He was everywhere in that game. Bradman Best, you know, he's just a big game player, isn't he? He's a performer in the big stages. And it was an exciting game to watch.
3: Boys, Sharkies.
1: I'm trying to stay off that.
4: Now, I want
1: to
4: ask you this. He's rocked up in his 49ers jersey today.
3: I want to ask you this.
1: Yep.
3: It may be a bit harsh, but I'm going to ask you this.
1: Mm.
3: Are the Sharks a chance of winning a premiership with Nicho and Trindall at 7-6?
1: I think they are.
3: Okay.
1: Yeah, with Nicho and Trindall. Yep. And Trindall at 7-6, yes.
3: You think that combination for, what is it now, the third or fourth year, probably longer, have been.
1: Mm.
3: But did you see, because I don't think they can.
1: Well, I mean, everyone's got an opinion. That's fine. We saw prior to Trindall's dislocated shoulder how good that combination was working. I thought that combination worked this year better than it's ever worked. I thought Nicho probably had his best season of the year since he won the Dally M. When they were clicking through that sort of 7-week patch there where they put 66 on the Dolphins, where they, you know, beat the Warriors, where they, you know, it was working pretty well, Fletch. I know the last 5 weeks have been horrendous for them. They haven't played good footy. And it's hard to bounce into a finals campaign off the back of that play. And you bring in a player like Trindall who's been injured, and then 3 minutes in, Trindall's, Hines is off the field. I mean, it's easy.

0: that are a factor, but they've got a bit of a, it's not a clean out, but there's a bit of a clean out. I mean, it's not a full clean out, but there's a few players going that are significant parts of that team, and you've got to replace them with better players, I guess, and not a one-man job.
1: Mm.
2: The missing the top four hurt them.
1: Yeah.
2: In hindsight, like you look at that game and go, okay, well, you know, Nico comes off, and but to miss the four from where they were, it was...
1: And the opposition they were going to play.
2: Yeah.
1: It's sort of paramount.
3: So who would they have played?
0: St. George. St. George was the start. You think you'll cop that, given it's a local derby, and every now and then it can, you know, things are a bit funky. But then to go out and get beat by Parramatta, and yeah, it was just, it was rough.
1: Tootsie, can I ask you a question, my friend?
3: Yes, mate.
1: Sammy Walker, he says to Coach Robinson, I'm ready to go.
3: How good?
1: Do you whack him straight
3: put him in? Absolutely.
1: Seven.
3: Yeah, I'd straight in Hugo to six, and I'd put Daly to six, and I'd probably, mate, I'd put Hugo in the centres.
1: Okay.
2: What about
3: Billy Smith's been pretty good, but I just think Hugo, he's full of confidence. He's going to be marking either Bostock or Herbie. Yep. Like, you would have someone up and about, I reckon. I'd leave Hugo in there as well.
2: What about the timing? Like, just as Fletch mentioned Sam Walker, we know of Cooper Cronk playing that grand final injury, and Luke Keary just walked past.
1: Mm.
2: He was the man who went past and scooped up the Clive.
1: Yeah.
3: We were just talking about Ben Cummins too. Maybe ask Kez if he remembers that.
1: Oh. Yeah, what happened there, Torchy? Let's take us back there.
3: Thanks again. I haven't watched it. Did you ever
1: question old Cummo?
0: I told him he didn't do it. He didn't throw a water bottle at him.
3: I didn't. Yeah, we didn't know. We didn't have our fans throwing cans at him like they were yesterday. But yeah.
1: Take us back to what actually happened. Roosters had the ball.
3: It was what actually did happen. Would Jack Whiten put a grubber in, didn't
1: grubber
3: he?
1: Grubber in, yes.
3: Mm. Ray gathered six again. Jacko skipped across field. I think he passed it. I've watched a replay, but I think passed it to Joseph Tarpany. Yeah.
1: Yes.
3: Who took a carry and then went to get up. Oh, no, Jack went to get up and play the ball. Yeah. Jack must have kept the ball.
0: Mm. Well, there's vision from behind the post with him waving it and Jack looking at him.
3: Yeah. And then Jack starts waving back like you've waved it.
0: Yeah.
3: And then the next set, Teddy got that in the short side and I think Tedesco scores in the far corner. Yeah, Latrell. Still haven't gotten over it. There was no time at the time.
0: You should bring that up.
3: Out there.
1: This is therapy. I do this with Nathan Hindmarsh every day for 12 hours a day.
3: When it happened live, like I didn't really know what had happened on the field. So I don't remember like having to blow up or you don't have time anyway. That happened that quick because they just handed over and kept going. So. Yeah, I've been blown up ever since. But on the field, I didn't get to blow up.
2: The night story is magic, isn't it, lads?
0: It is. Mm. Mm. Well, I know the Roosters in 2010 went from wooden spoon to grand finalists. I know this because they beat us in the prelim, and I was pretty devastated by it. But
3: you're bringing back some old demons up.
0: It's a turnaround, isn't it? Like, I mean. Because, I mean, you look at the stock that they've got there now. I mean, obviously, Sandon Smith's up there and he's playing great footy, but there's not a heap of changes.
3: Obviously, light on through the build. No Safidi, no Trey Mooney.
0: I mean, what Justin Holbrook's done is just phenomenal. Does he get coach of the year, boys?
2: He has to now. But he has to. It's one of the great coaching performances I can recall.
0: Mm.
2: Because I was saying to Fletch, September 7, this time last year, they just got trounced at Combank 66-10 by Parramatta, who also missed the finals. And now, you know, two of the key players you get are Trey Mooney and Dylan Brown, and they're not even playing.
1: Mm.
0: Yeah. Yeah.
2: They got the wooden spoon.
1: The confidence he's given everyone in that side. That just shows you coaching. I know you need to have all the X's and O's, but it's like a doctor who has got a poor bedside manner. He might be a genius, but you're not going to get better because...
0: you're not going to go back and see him.
1: He's an A grade.
2: That's right.
1: Do you know what I mean?
0: Well, I mean, it just seems that they're just playing freely, aren't they? Like, they're just having a crack. And, I mean, a lot of coaches, they'll put a lid on players because they just don't want them to make a mistake.
3: They nearly cost them. So I reckon if they'd have lost that game yesterday, it would have been more they lost the game than the Warriors didn't. Yeah. Like, they were...
0: The stats don't say that, though, if you look at the stats.
1: Yeah, stats are shocking. If you're a Newcastle fan... Mm. If I just showed you the stats, you would...
3: Is that like errors and stuff?
1: Just metres gained and post-contact, everything. The Warriors were in front.
0: Dominated.
1: I was saying it earlier, it's just this Newcastle DNA they've got in them. They just keep getting back up.
0: Yeah, they do. But I think it's also the Warriors got found out the last 2 weeks not having Metcalf playing halfback.
2: Yep, 100%. 100%.
1: They need that superstar.
2: And that's where...
0: I can't believe they've sold him. They've sold him.

0: Yeah, but he's hard to get on the field, Metcalf. Yeah, very hard.
1: I get it. Yeah.
2: Are we expecting Penrith and Dolphins to go through? What's your take, gents?
3: We were talking about this earlier.
1: There'll be an upset,
3: but the Roosters not beating the Dolphins isn't an upset in my opinion. I think that's a fairly even match. The way the Roosters played, and I was thinking it's the Sharks, but the way the Roosters played on Saturday night, I thought they'd be a lot closer in the market, those two sides. And yeah, Penrith deserve to be short price favourites, but how's Nathan's foot too? Do we really know? He can't be 100% with a stress fracture. So. I don't know, everyone. If you don't go for the Panthers, should be red and blue this week, I reckon, boys. I'd love to see him get through.
1: Yeah.
2: Have you had a stress fracture, anyone here?
0: No.
3: Nah.
1: I had a bad one.
2: Could you needle it? You're not going to be able to needle it?
1: No, you can't. 2010 it was, I had it, in the last 6 weeks.
2: This is a great foot, Bruce. What happened, Brucey?
0: Shredopodus. What is it called?
2: Shredopodus or podiatrist.
1: Literally. I went to this clinic on the coast where they put this bone stimulator on it every day. I had to go there for like an hour and a half.
2: Sounds exciting.
1: And they'd strap my foot up like a cast to play, and you could feel it hurt. Literally got through the season, then came back for one game in 2011, snapped it, first step.
0: So with that in mind...
1: It'll get to a point where it'll just snap. Because it won't heal with time. He's going to have to get it fixed after the season. It doesn't just heal up.
2: There's no blood flow down there. That's the reason why Elizabeth Franks.
0: Okay, I'm going to. Rats told me and then roll him out for the grand final.
2: I reckon he plays.
0: You reckon he goes all in this week?
2: I reckon that he has.
1: Well, here's the thing. Yep. When it breaks, he'll be able to finish the game. There's no question about it. But once they unstrap his foot, it'll blow up like a balloon. He won't be playing the next week. Whether they roll the dice this week or not,
2: but
1: I don't
2: is
1: know.
2: It? Can you play? What's the pain like?
1: It's quite painful, Fletch. It is, but it's not. It's like once it's strapped up, and you strap your foot up like a cast almost.
2: Yeah.
1: Once it's strapped up, you can sort of get away with it.

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1: No, I'm trying to do the clap. Can you hear that?
0: There you go. 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
5: American JJ Spawn has claimed the BMW PGA Championship at Wentworth after producing a stunning late surge. He fired four birdies in his final five holes to finish at 17 under par and win by two shots. Adam Scott, he finished equal second, so he had a strong final round of 68, tying with the A-grade himself, Rory McIlroy, Fletch.
6: Did you see the during the week a caddy just walked off the,
5: showed me.
6: I did. He was in a, I think it was an Italian bloke, and the caddy, they must have been mates, because there's vision of him. Now, I've got four, five holes to go, and he just takes his bib off and says, see you, buddy, just storms off.
5: And then, so, but he walks off without his bag. What happened after that?
6: So, the golfer, I can't remember his name, starts with a T, might be Tosti. He just went and grabbed someone from the gallery.
5: Wow. We're going to go to the Fox League studios right after this. Fletch, the Run Home with Joel and Fletch. Campbell Graham about to join us. 0457 736 736. And comedian Adam Hills will join the show.
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11: Thanks for your company on this Monday, The Run Home with Joel and Fletch and our man Stretch. We're going to take you through for the next hour or so. Much to talk about, folks. We are here for Bryden's Lawyers, Chemist Warehouse and Winghouse. You can download the app too. So for those listening, we are on Fox League and KO. For those watching, you can also hear us on

0: 0477 736 736. Comedian Adam Hills will join us this hour as well. And on Wednesday, Vonnie Sampson will be in the chair for the whole hour on Fox League and KO. So we're looking forward to that. In the meantime, Bears Head and Stretchy, how are you, lads?
1: Going good.
2: Good, yeah, good to be here.
1: Now, Stretchy, you've had a bit of an op.
2: I have, yeah. Yeah, so I went in for a labrum repair, which is pretty common in footy.
1: Tell us what that is.
2: So it's, you got a labrum in your shoulder, and it's basically like a bit of cartilage that kind of keeps the socket in place. And I thought I'd torn that, so I'd gone in for a surgery to repair that, which is about a 3-month recovery. But I woke up from surgery, and our club doctor was there, actually, and he said, oh, I asked him how it went, and he said, well, it actually, we didn't end up giving you the surgery that we thought you required. We actually only needed to clean out your cartilage and stitch it back up pretty much. So the labrum was fine, and yeah, it's big because, you know, I'm already out of the sling, and recovery is going to be a lot quicker, which means I can duck off on my holiday a bit quicker too.
1: Does that mean, though, you've got to do like full contact in the pre-season?
2: It does mean that, unfortunately, I won't be missing out on any wrestling.
1: Oh, no.
0: But what it means, Brian, he's going to see a few people strapped up. And I say strapped up, delivering Hello Oktoberfest.
1: Oh, yes.
2: Yes, I'm making a beeline for Munich, yes.
1: Okay. Have you been to Oktoberfest before?
2: I haven't. I've been to Munich, but I haven't been to Oktoberfest.
1: You been there, Shug?
0: I have.
1: Good?
0: I have. Excellent.
1: Yeah, I've heard it's great.
0: Excellent.
1: You're going to dress up? You're going to have the Lederhosen?
0: Yeah, you got to.
2: Absolutely. I feel like I could fit in quite well over there.
1: Yeah.
2: I'd look like one of the locals, I feel.
1: Yeah, because the Germans are...
2: Blue eyes, tall.
1: Mm.
2: Yeah.
0: But you see these petite humans over there, Brian, and Stretch... And they are strapped up, and they're carrying steins, they're called, the big steins, many of them. That's quite the art.
1: Okay. And it just is it just one hall? That's the famous hall?
0: No, it's huge.
2: Yeah, I believe
1: there's other ones, isn't there?
0: Yeah, heaps.
2: It's almost like, it's been described to me as like a Easter show, but for beer. It's like a big, massive kind of showground, and it's all
1: and
2: different tents.
1: Who's in your gang? Who you going?
2: Yeah, it's a small crew, but... I'm excited about it. It's Jai Gray and Liam LeBlanc, and I think Jai Gray's misses, but...
1: Oh, okay. No, that'd be fine.
0: Why the change of tone?
2: Well, I mean, no. It's, I'm blown in on their holiday, to be fair.
1: Well, so. You're the odd one now.
2: Exactly.
1: But that's good. Odd numbers never works because people gang up on you.
2: Yeah,
1: so true. You need evens.
0: Yeah. Well, last time he did it with Danica and Liam Knight...
1: Oh, that's right.
2: I do love blowing in on a
1: what's going on there?
2: Romantic getaway.
1: Why don't we just settle this and get a partner and you can go do your...
2: Nah, me and Liam LeBlanc will have a romantic time together.
1: Can he speak French, old Liam?
2: I think he's got a bit in him.
1: Yeah.
2: He should with a name like LeBlanc.
1: Yeah, LeBlanc.
2: Yeah.
1: What's his... Tell us a bit about him. Is he a rat bag?
2: Yeah, big rat bag.
1: Good stuff.
2: Huge rat bag. He's actually off to Penrith next year. Yeah, I think he'll suit it out there. He's... Yeah, no, he's a real good dude, loves the beers.
1: What are you saying? Why is he going to... Like you said, he's a rat bag. Why Penrith?
2: He's like a bit of like a country bloke. Like just
1: You reckon Liam Martin will hit?
2: Yeah, I feel like, that he's Liam Martin-esque. And, I think footy-wise as well, I think he'll really suit it out there. I think
1: awesome.
2: He's someone who can really do a great job for them out there. So
0: I wonder if clubs get insecure when... Penrith grab one of their players, Liam LeBlanc, and you go, oh, geez.
1: Why?
0: Man,
1: yeah.
0: Why?
1: How many years he signed out there? Do we know?
2: I'm not sure.
1: A
2: couple.
0: Let's talk about rugby league. Campbell, now last week, of course, the Knights finished you guys off for the year, but is there some kind of satisfaction that they've gone on to again win? Does that help anything or not?
2: Yeah, I suppose in some sort of way it kind of shows that you know, they deserve to be where they're at. I thought they played really well against the Warriors, obviously a big ask going over there and getting the win. But, you know, to their credit, you know, they just hung in there and defended their backsides off and came up with plays at the right time. And, it's pretty impressive considering the injuries that they've had throughout the year. And,
1: we were speaking about Kalen last week. He's just getting better and better. Like you were saying how hard it is to defend against him. And is it the worry of that he's going to beat you on the inside and put someone away? Or what is the when he's coming at you, what's going through your head?
2: Well, the thing that makes it so hard to defend is because he can do just about every option. You know, he can hit long, he can hit short. You know, he can run himself. So he's got, there's all threats.
1: Yeah.
2: So it's kind of about making the right decision every time on him, because if you make the wrong one, you know, even if you do come out

0: jam him, you got to worry about his feet. You know, he can make you look silly with a step as well. So I think that's kind of what makes it hard to defend. It's you're kind of in two minds when, you know, he's out the back of shape. And, you know, nearly every game I watched of the Knights this year and against us when we versed him, every game he seems to at least get one line break where he's out the back and three man's kind of coming to get him from the inside. He's just too
1: strong, quick,
0: and powerful.
1: Well, is he? Yeah, what I know, because he does look strong. He got off the back fence and went straight through, and he went through, I think it was Laban and Chanel.
0: Yeah, I remember that.
1: And he just, yeah, so not only fast, is his hips strong? What's his?
0: Yeah, I mean, I think just the way that he balances and just is able to accelerate through contact is, you know, a massive strength of his. So, yeah.
2: Speaking about out back of shape and a massive strength, and this is a radio program after all, and what had happened was, you may have noticed if you're watching Fox League and KO, there was a tight shot of Campbell Graham and our man Fletch. Whilst all this was happening, you may see on Fletchy's social media, there was a calf off.
1: Ah, yes. We had a calf off with our technician in there, Jez. We might, maybe the back end, we might get him on air. It's the best calves I've ever seen. Now, you've seen some calves in your life. You've had some issues with calves.
0: I have.
1: Where does Jez, the tech guy's calves sort of rank?
0: You're absolutely right. I've seen nothing like it. You know, I you know, see professional athletes every day.
1: Yeah.
0: They couldn't hold a candle to his legs.
1: It's strange, isn't it?
0: Yeah,
1: we're going to actually stick around because about 5 minutes to six, we're going to unveil Jez's calves.
2: Yeah, lovely.
1: You got good calves too.
2: Oh, good calves, yeah. Okay, that's lovely to know. How far can they go this side? And the talk around Cleary, so you're talking to Matty Rogers before. I don't think I know a current player who knows more about injuries than this man.
1: Yeah.
2: If another player goes down, Stretcher's got it all concerned. The Nathan Cleary situation, Rapp was kind of saying he feels like there's one game in it. And if that was the case, would you...
1: No, so just to put it in context, he had a pretty severe stress fracture, so we don't know how bad Nathan is.
2: No, that's right.
1: Rat said, I strapped it up, but after that one game, I couldn't put a boot on the following week.
2: He was fine to play a game and whilst he was going, but after that, he couldn't have backed it up.
1: Couldn't get a boot on. So what you're thinking, they may rest him.
2: Well, if it was a similar scenario, my guess would be, okay, we've got to roll the dice and try and go through Newcastle without him. Then let's just have the crack in the grand final.
1: I disagree. I feel that the way Newcastle are going, there might not be a second chance.
2: Well, luckily we've got a jury here to decide, Brian.
0: So is Cogger fit and ready to go for...
2: I believe yes.
1: Yep. Well, he only got suspended.
0: Well, would it be an option to put Nathan on the bench for the prelim?
1: Just to cover in case.
0: You've got the extended bench now.
1: Mm. So as the cover. That's smart. Yeah. That's why you're the delegate of the rehab union.
0: There you go.
2: And under that circumstance, they'd probably just name him at seven anyway to keep him guessing, wouldn't they? And then... put him to the bench.
1: But we don't know. As we've all always seen, they're very tight with their rumours or innuendo of what's going on with injuries.
0: But they do seem to do a great job out there, their medical staff. Like, Yoey playing with a ruptured pec is insane.
1: So. Well, the other thing, Sam Walker, we're talking about on the other semi-final, Sam Walker, it's been 23 days that he's had... a Cindus.
0: Yeah.
1: Have you had a Cindus?
0: I've never had a Cindy. That's on the bucket list, yeah.
2: I was going through the numbers. So with this year, with Hugo Savala and DC in the halves, with a fully fit enough Rooster side, with Sam Walker not out, so they're obviously there. Against Parramatta, they conceded only two tries. Against the Dolphins, they were conceded 26 points in that game, but 0 points when it was Savala and DCE.
1: Mm.
2: Week one, they conceded only the two tries or three tries for Penrith, but there was some iffy tries there. What percentage fitness does he need to be, Sam Walker, for you to make a change?
0: Yeah, that's a hard one because Savala's been great for them, I feel. I thought he was great again on the weekend. And he's obviously, as you touched on, like defensively, he's such a bigger body, which, you know, in the way... You know, in big games like that, I think you kind of want to be going after them defensively. In saying that, I think Sam is so unpredictable and can win you a game. So I reckon if he's above 80%, you'd want to get him out there.
1: And that's right. Because they're playing the Dolphins, they'll need to get points.
2: Mm.
1: We know that the Dolphins will score 22.
0: Yeah.
1: And Sam is a player who can...

0: and put points on. But yeah, it is a big ask, because what do you do then with? It's a bit of a conundrum. What do you do with Hugo? He's too good not to be. I don't think you've got to play him on the bench. Do you put him in the centres?
1: But then who? I feel like Billy Smith's done a great job.
0: Exactly.
1: Toya's, you can't chop Toya, so.
0: No.
1: Yeah, it's a tough one.
0: You put him on the bench, but he might not get on.
2: Mm.
0: We could have a plan with him.
2: Mm. We see again here, Campbell, where I feel we've got to use the Pope as an excuse next. It's next year, isn't it, when the Pope's out?
0: No, 28.
2: 28, is it?
0: Yeah.
2: Because we lost Nico Hines, we lost Chance Nickel-Klukstad, who both wouldn't have been able to play next week.
1: Mm.
2: Do you feel like it's time's very much come that we need to have this week off before a grand final? Like, you guys work so hard, and how heartbreaking that would be to miss a grand final due to a HIA.
1: I think so. I don't see any reason not to do it, have a week off in between. I just feel like, you know, even promotionally, you can build it a bit more. Both teams get a great prep, and with how the prelims are falling this year, you know, 2 days is huge for that first semi, because there's a prelim on the Friday and then the Sunday, is that right? Yeah, so that's nearly an extra training session one team could get in before the game. So, yeah, I think if you give them the week off, then that nullifies that. Both teams who make the grand final, they have, you know, almost like an origin type camp heading into the game, and can nullify most niggles in that time, and as you said, takes away the HIA concern as well, because yeah, it'd be devastating to, you know, just purely off a failed HIA to miss out on a grand final.
0: Stretchy, what are the protocols around that? Because I remember Tommy Trbojevic got a grade one in a category one in a origin, but he got an independent doctor to free him up to play for Manly within the 11-day stand-out. What do you... This might be a question without notice or without notice.
1: Yeah.
0: Are you able to get... Just say, for example, next week a player gets a Category 1, but during the week they get an independent doctor to clear him. Is that a possibility?
1: I'm not sure, to be honest. I don't know.
0: It was a long question for a pretty rank answer there. So.
1: I should have jumped in and cut you off. But yes. I was going to come. I was trying to come up with a fake response. But
0: fake. Know. Let's role play. Fake.
1: I'm pretty sure if you can go get an independent doctor to tick you off, doesn't need to be qualified, he can get you.
0: Dr. Nick Riviera.
2: Can I ask you this, Stretch? And I'm very conscious on the monitor here, because I've been critical of Dom Young coming in and not knowing where his winger is and not watching where it is. And Fletch thinks that I seem to come in off my wing in a bit and
0: you do
2: encroach upon the guest.
0: So have a look at the space between me and you. It's quite a friendly space. But look at Chuggy.
2: I've even moved back.
0: I don't want to take away from your natural charm. Get in there.
2: So
0: a little close talker.
2: So where I'm going to is back on the protocol. We saw on the weekend, Tane Tuipiki has a kick from the sideline. It's 12-10 at that stage. As soon as he has the kick, they take him off for a HIA. What would they have known before the kick that this guy has to come off? And if so, I felt it may have been terribly unfair that, you know, if a player is being assessed for HIA, clearly he's a far less chance to make the kick. Mm.
1: Yeah, I think with the HIAs, though, there's a lot of kind of technicalities around it. Like, he may have well have known, like, I'm actually okay, but because of how I presented, you know, I don't know why he had to go off. Maybe it was the way he fell or whatever. But as a player, I feel like you do get a pretty good gauge of if you're there or not in terms of concussion. So it may have been a case where he kind of felt like he was all right, but because of the technicality of how he presented, then they had to take him off.
2: Right.
1: That's probably how it would have went.
0: How have you had the red and green ball, which is the presentation night?
1: Yeah.
0: Who got the awards?
1: Cam Murray got our two big awards.
0: Yeah.
1: And then the good guy award, the community award.
0: What's a good guy?
1: Right here.
0: Oh, yes! Good guy.
2: Hey!
0: I mean, I can't disagree with that, the good guy. What, is there any former winners of the good guy? Have you got this back-to-back?
1: No, this is my first time, so a huge honour. It's good. Just the South Cares Community Award, just for blokes who, you know, help out a little bit in the community. So, it's always, I suppose, nice to get
0: that those. That is nice.
1: But, yeah, the big awards, though, they went to Cam Murray, both of them, Players Player and George Piggins Medal.
0: Now, with the players that are leaving, there's a few, but more probably the most big name is Keon. Was there any tears at the...
1: There wasn't for Keon. It was more of a celebration.
0: Yeah.

0: We had a few beers and it was good, but you know, it was quite emotional. The Clubman of the Year was Dry Arrow, which we've covered it many times, but you know, just got him up there to present an award for him, and there was a obviously a video package and all that kind of thing, and yeah, that was a pretty special moment. Mm. Actually, that was really cool.
1: Now your weekend, I understand you've yesterday. I think we've got a picture here we can throw to Mitch. Understand that you were, oh, here you are.
0: Hey.
1: This is down at the Coogee Bay Hotel, I'd imagine. There it is, Garlo's Pies.
0: Yes.
1: What was going on down there? Did you participate? It was a pie eating competition.
0: It was. It was a great day, actually. They did a great job. Coogee Bay, the beer garden was pumping.
1: Yeah, it was a beautiful day.
0: The sun was out.
1: No ice cream, though.
0: No, stay clear of that. Mm. Yes. But yeah, no, a couple cold ones. It was good. There was a kind of a locals, I suppose, competition where it was just five blokes who just love pies, and then there was a legends kind of competition where it was Sutto, Gow, Woodsy, a few of the bigger boys that have retired from rugby league, and Woodsy smashed it.
1: Did he win?
0: Yeah, he won. He was paying $4. They had
1: a market
0: for it. Yeah,
1: did you get on?
0: I didn't. No, I'm not much of a better. Yeah, it's not my thing. But yeah, Woodsy was a good shout. He's paying $4. And
1: how many did he?
0: I think he got five down.
1: Which in how long?
0: Is it 5 minutes? It might have been 5. Yeah, I think it was 5 minutes.
1: So pies, the secret to it, it's the temperature.
2: Yes.
1: Because if the pie is too hot,
0: yeah.
1: What was the technique? Did they take, because as a kid, I used to take the pastry off, get into the meat, but you'd have to really, you're time constrained. So you just
0: yeah,
1: to,
0: it looked like they were just doing their best. But then interestingly, there was the kind of professional, which was at the end, they had a legitimate pie eating competition, and he set a world record for 30 pies in 10 minutes.
1: Oh, geez.
0: And his technique was actually, he was doubling them up. So he was ripping the top off, folding them over in half and putting them on top of each other and getting them in.
1: James Webb.
2: That's right.
1: You know how they do it to those Hecko blokes? They dip it in milk or water and then do it?
0: Yeah.
1: If you're doing that?
0: It's rank. It's just skull and water wise. Yeah,
1: Sauce? Were they adding any?
0: Nah, no sauce.
1: No sauce.
0: Yeah, dry.
1: It's very,
0: Yeah, I know.
2: You know, so you mentioned the Coogee Bay Hotel and you mentioned Garlo's Pies. I don't think they have the shop. Do they still have the Garlo's Pies shop?

0: a mate of mine's gone over early and he's sitting in the gutter and he's eating a Garlo's pie. And these Poms come around the corner because it's when the Ashes are on. And the Aussies start singing 5-0. We just beat them 5-0. So whatever year that was, 03 maybe? 5-0, 5-0, 5-0. Doing the Barmy Army to the Barmy Army. To which that agitated them. And they've started throwing haymakers. And my mates, who was doing nothing, he was an innocent bystander, they've gone for him. He's towed up about three of them. And then the chant starts again. 6-0, 6-0. True story. So you've got to be careful who
1: you'll
0: pick.
1: You'll make control.
0: He can.
1: Yeah.
0: He can.
1: What about looking ahead to 2027, the Mighty Bunnies? Payne Haas is joining. Anyone else has signed?
2: No, not that I'm aware of.
1: Can't afford them now with Payne.
2: Yeah, I know. It's all, it's minute noodles for the rest of us. But no, it's very exciting, obviously, Payne coming.
1: Oh, sorry, yes. I was going to ask you about Cody. Has it been?
2: Yeah, it's looking like he's I don't know if it's pen to paper, but I think it's pretty well known.
1: Oh, good.
2: He's going to go again, which is huge for us. Probably one of my favourite players I've played with on the field. He's great talent. Everyone sees that. Mm. So it's very exciting for us. Yeah.
0: Heavy duty moments, a massive moment from the weekend. Thanks to Milwaukee forever the trade. Did you see the shot, speaking of playing through injury, 3 weeks ago, Manu Lalilua had the green whistle. And now he's putting on shots in a semi-final. That is tough stuff, isn't it?
2: Yeah, it is. It looks like an excruciating injury, that elbow injury. I don't know. I was surprised he laced them up against us and then obviously had a strong game against us and then backed it up again on the weekend. So, it's a tough man.
1: I tell you what, like a lot of people say, it wasn't much tougher back in the day. What's going on with these young players now healing so quick? So we had Dylan Lucas from that shocking injury.
2: Mm.
1: Sammy Walker's playing, as we mentioned, in 23 days.
0: Isaiah Yeo.
1: What's going on? Is it just the, the technology now or the...
2: Yeah, I think so. I think, and then obviously this time of year, you're kind of pushing it. The physios are happy to push it. They understand there's a lot on the line. And, I reckon it'd just be the advancement of sports science and also education and understanding of injuries and weighing up the risk to reward factors. So...
1: Who goes through to the grand final, Campbell?
2: I think it'll be Dolphins Penrith. That's my personal opinion.
1: Because of the week off, it's so important?
2: I think it's huge. Yeah, I think it's absolutely massive. I also think, Dolphins attack is just pretty scary. They're just so silky. And Penrith, I think they'll just have too much big game experience for Newcastle.
1: Now it's time for A grades. Can I just jump in?
0: You can. Milwaukee is for day one and all the days that follow. Milwaukee forever the trade, bringing us our massive moment from the weekend.

0: Perth, but you know, that's fallen through. So I think his intention is to stay. So that's another good one for us.
1: Well, just on that, I was with Billy Moore on Friday, and he was saying there is a big name player who will be signing with the Bears come November 1. Mm. I don't know whether it's for 27 or might be 28, but watch this space. Anywho, it's on Monday, so it's A grades. You got anything for me?
0: Nothing for you this week, boys. No, it's been a low
1: key
0: week.
1: I've got one for you. Sunday morning, I went up to Bondi Junction early, about 7:30 to get a coffee, and there was stairs going up to the shopping centre. So the shopping centre was open, everyone's going through, you know, Coles and everything. There was people, a running club, doing plyometrics up the stairs, waiting for, like, before they ran. So people were going in and out of the shops, and they were doing, like, leaping up onto these stairs, blocking everyone.
0: Were a few of them shirtless?
1: Shirtless.
2: No.
1: That was my next one. That was my next. Look, if you're in a running club, I mean, well done. Kudos to you. But you got to keep your shirts on, for one. And when you run, make sure that we can get past you on the footpath. You can't be, you're like the new age cyclist. Four abreast, no good. Just run single file. That is my rant over. Keep up the good work.
2: I love your rant. Jez is happy with that too, by the way.
1: Well, Jez can't run, but not with those calves.
2: Not with those calves. Well, Campbell Graham, thank you very much, mate. And well done. Great news on the operation.
0: Mm. Yeah, cheers.
2: Nah. It's a nice surprise to wake up to, isn't it, Fletch?
1: Absolutely. Well, yes, I think of other. What about Scotland? Why can't they make the World Cup?
0: Well, there's a criteria to make the World Cup, and I know one of them is grassroots footy back in the home country. So maybe, you know, that's something I could. Maybe when I'm over in Europe, I'll duck over there and see what I can do.
1: Yes.
2: Business trip.
0: Yeah.
1: Can we claim that? We'll have to ask you and Aiken about that.
2: Have we got you next week, grand final week, or you?
0: Yeah, I'll be here, yeah.
2: Beautiful.
1: Is you and Aiken okay with his comments last week, or is it all?
0: Yeah, I think it's he was in a bit of a doghouse, so I think there was a bit of putting out fires for him last week. But.
2: Well, come on, go behind the scenes. Come on, he's a big boy.
1: Well, Ewan's your financial advisor, isn't he? And he's got a great business.
0: Yeah.
1: Give it a plug.
0: Yeah, I don't know what it's called, but
1: Aiken's accounting. Anyway, he had a few beers, which we all do to celebrate.
0: Yeah, and enjoyed himself. Yeah,
1: you threw him under the bus.
0: Well, apparently so. Now, I'm the bad guy.
2: Anyway, we've been there, Ewan. Don't worry, mate.
1: Yes.
2: You're watching The Run Home with Joel and Fletch. You're listening, perhaps, as you drive home on your Monday afternoon. Maybe you're still there on the computer. Who knows? But Campbell Graham, we look forward to seeing you next Monday.
0: Can't wait. Cheers, boys.
2: Coming up next, we have got Adam Hills, a Gold Logie nominee, Australian icon comedian. He's joining us next on The Run Home with Joel and Fletch.
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8: 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But let's get into this, Fletch. There is a man you'll see tonight at the Comedy Store performing the best bits of Adam Hills. He's a Gold Logie nominee, the host of Spicks and Specks, and I'm pleased to say joining the Run Home with Joel and Fletch is that man, Adam Hills. G'day, Adam.
9: G'day, gents. How are you?
10: Going good, mate. Going good. I understand you're at your mum's joint. Is she in Cronulla? Is she a Sharks fan?
9: She sat on the fence. So my dad was brought up in Maroubra. So when I was, even though they lived in the Shire, when I was 3 days old, he came into the hospital with a red and green toy rabbit for me. And so I was pretty much the only Rabbitoh supporter in the Shire when I was a kid.
8: You're still carting the pigskin around yourself, aren't you, Adam?
9: I was until really recently. I started playing disability rugby league in about 2017 and played at the last World Cup, 2021, played for Australia, played for Warrington, played a few games for the Rabbitohs. And then basically the most recent injury I had, I saw a specialist and he said, "This is a serious injury and you're not 18.
8: Yeah, that's right.
10: Adam, why Warrington? Were you living over there or...?
9: Yeah, so I was living in London at the time, but I found out that Warrington was starting up the first ever disability rugby league team in the UK. So I contacted them and said, "Look, is there anything I can do to help, support, you know, promote?" And they said, "Look, come up and have a run with us. We're going to have a training day." And I really got into it. And I ended up, I mean, Warrington became my second home. I lived in London, but I would take a train up every Monday for 2.5 hours so I could train with the boys for 1.5 hours, and then I'd come back to London again. I don't know how many, probably played about 20-odd games for Warrington. Yeah. We won a couple of trophies. So it just, you know, and this is the thing when you've got a disability, you get to a point where you think, well, that's it, I can't play the sport I love anymore because I can't keep up with everyone else. And then suddenly you're surrounded by a whole bunch of guys with one arm, one leg, cerebral palsy, and you get to live out your dream again.
10: Awesome.
8: We were out the other day out at Allianz Stadium, Adam, and there was an all-abilities game on, and this kid scores his try, and the crowd goes up, and I was just thinking, at that very moment, that kid, he's just scored a try at Allianz Stadium ahead of a big final. It was so cool. It was so cool. And you've documented your journey as well. So there's a doco, Adam Hills, on your journey playing rugby league. Is that right?
9: Well, yeah, there's a couple. The first one was called Take His Legs, because we thought that was a funny name for a documentary about disability rugby league. So that was about me going up, helping Warrington form the first disability rugby league team. And then we played against Leeds, we played against Wakefield, and then we came out and played against the Rabbitohs at a core stadium, and Russell Crowe on the sideline. We basically called it the World Club Challenge of PDRL. And then the second doco was about playing in the World Cup, and we called it Grow Another Foot because it turned out I was eligible for England because I've spent so much time over there. And Sean Briscoe was the England coach at the time, you know, handy, played fullback for England back in the day. And Sean said to me, look, I reckon you could qualify for England. So which team do you want to play for? And I know Sean really well, and he's a great mate. And I was like, oh, I'd love to play with you as the coach, but I don't get heart flutters when I think about playing for England in the way that I do when I think about playing for Australia. Yeah. And he said, well, look, when you pull on your country's jersey, you should feel like you grow another foot. And I was like, mate, if I could grow another foot, I wouldn't be playing disability rugby league.
8: Adam, so you are back in the Southern Hemisphere and you've got this show tonight, in fact, at the Comedy Store. What can we expect from the show and what's the plans with the show moving forward?
9: Well, look, the idea for this show is it's a fundraiser for the Australian Physical Disability Rugby League team. So the World Cup's coming up. And the PDRL World Cup will be taking place in Sydney. It's been played out at Cabramatta. Starts on October 30. England are coming over and New Zealand are coming over. And, you know, the Australian team, they're all self-funded. They're all volunteers. When we went over to the UK in 21, we had to get ourselves over there. We had to find sponsors, all that kind of stuff. So, and I know the team is still looking for sponsors. So
10: I've pinned
9: all the information on my Facebook page, okay. Adam Hill's official Facebook page. The pinned thing gives you all the information about how to either donate or sponsor the

0: You saw that kid score in front of a whole bunch of people. You know, people with disabilities don't think they're going to get to play rugby league. They don't think they're going to get to represent Australia. And they don't, people with disabilities don't often know what it's like to be part of a team. And you guys know that camaraderie that you get in the sheds after a game and before a game, that's a really special feeling. So, you know, I might not be playing this particular World Cup, but I'm doing what I can to kind of raise some funds and raise some awareness for the team.
1: And what about the numbers of the players? Has it increased since you've played for the Disability Rugby League? Like, I mean, over here in Sydney?
0: Yeah. It's getting there slowly. So there's four teams here. I think it's the Tigers, the Roosters, the Rabbitohs, and it might even be the Newtown Jets. There's a couple up in Queensland as well. So yeah, slowly, and you can really see it in the UK in particular. They've got a really strong team. They've got about 10 different clubs that are all represented at the moment. We know New Zealand are coming over. Wales were there last time. So, yeah, you can just see it slowly starting to grow. But the thing is, we just need more people to know about it.
2: Have you got a favourite moment, maybe from a teammate who has a particularly tough story and then they come out in a game and maybe they scored a match-winning try? Or is there a highlight in your journey for rugby league, Adam?
0: Oh, I mean, there are so many, but I remember a guy called, remember the first training session we had with Warrington, the first come and try, there was a guy called Dan, and he had lost his leg above the knee in a cycling accident. He'd been run over by a truck, basically. Hadn't played rugby league since. And I remember it was meant to be touch. We were just playing touch. But the first time he ran into me, he ran in with a bit of force, and you saw his eyes light up because he hadn't felt that for a while. And he played in our first game against Leeds. And he did himself so much damage on the stump that they had to re-amputate his leg.
2: Oh, wow.
0: They had to go away, re-amputate 10 centimetres up, reattach all the tendons and everything. Oh. But he would still come back to training straight away because he didn't want to miss anything out, even while he was healing. And his wife was so worried that he was going to start training prematurely and hurt himself, she hid his prosthetic leg.
2: Wow. Now, Dan, if you're watching this, Dan, we usually reserve Mondays for A grades, and an A grade's what?
1: A grade's a pork chop.
2: But the opposite to an A grade is what?
1: Is a Michael.
2: Yes.
1: It's a Mickey Mouse, which is grouse.
2: So, Dan, you're our Mickey Mouse today. You're our Michael today, Dan. I'll tell you a Michael show, and that is Spicks and Specks. Huge hit in the ABC, and 2026 season is airing currently. Some big names, Adam Hills, have been on the program. Who's your favourite?
0: Oh, look, favourite of all time would have to be Weird Al Yankovic.
1: Oh, yes.
0: I was a comedy nerd. I grew up with comedy in the 80s. I grew up listening to all of Weird Al's parodies. He's the one guest that I've kept in touch with. I still get birthday cards from Weird Al Yankovic every year. I still get Christmas cards from him and the family. So, yeah, just the fact that he and I are friends out of all of that is probably a highlight.
1: I've always wondered this. You know, when he used to take off Michael Jackson, it was Edith. Mm. Did he have to pay royalties? How did he ever get away with all that?
0: I think he used to have to get permission, and then after a while, it was such a cool thing to be parodied by Weird Al Yankovic that you just said yes. You didn't even worry about it. But, yeah, I think in the early days, he had to get permission. I mean, he couldn't have afforded to pay rights.
1: No.
0: So he just had to ask every artist, can I do a parody of your song?
1: What was the one when he was dressed up as a rabbi? What was that called?
0: Pretty Fly for a Rabbi.
1: That's all. That was awesome. I love that one.
2: So on the subject of A grades, we've just explained what an A grade is, which is a pork chop. So Weird Al Yankovic, he's the absolute Nirono, right? He's a gun.
1: When I was a kid, me and my mates, we would hose ourselves because it was something that we'd never seen before. And then we'd never seen it. And, you know, you got the tape deck out. And then when it came on Rage or Video Hits.
2: So he's clearly not an A-grade, Fletch.
1: Who, Weird Al?
2: No. So, but someone has been an A-grade on the studio. You got to tell us, Adam Hills, who's the A-grade who's made their way onto Spicks and Specks?
0: I'm not going to tell you the name.
2: No, okay,
0: and you'll know why when you get to the end of the story. But there was one guest on the show whose phone rang while we were recording the show.
1: Mm.
0: And that happens. He pulled his phone. It was like an awkward moment. We're filming and he pulls out and goes, oh, yeah, sorry. Yep. Yeah, no, I'm filming it right now. Okay, I'll see you later tonight. Okay, bye. Puts his phone away. We make a few jokes about it and we move on. Afterwards, he said to the producer, Are you going to edit that?

0: bit out. And the producer was like, oh, I don't know, we'll see whether, you know, we might keep it in. It was kind of funny. And he went, oh, I'd appreciate it if you edited it out because that was my girlfriend on the phone. But when I watch the show back, I'll probably watch it at home with my wife.
1: Oh, okay, yes.
2: Okay. Yeah.
1: And just to clarify, it wasn't Karl Stefanovic, was it? Definitely wasn't Karl.
2: Just tell us the episode, we'll work it out. Well, there you go. So the Comedy Store, but we have to go to the official Adam Hills Facebook page.
1: Yes, let's get behind this.
2: Yes. Yes.
0: Or even just search, you know, Australian Physical Disability Rugby League team. They've got an Australian Sports Foundation GoFundMe page up there. Just, and you know, even just get out there to Cabramatta in October and come go and see some of the matches because they're awesome.
2: I love asking this of comedians,

0: my 12-year-old daughter. I'll give you an example. When she was a little bit younger, she hates that I tell this, but I don't know if you've ever seen, there's a TV show called Brooklyn Nine-Nine.
1: Yes. With a guy from, and they have a running, from Saturday Night Live. What's his name? Andy.
0: Yeah, Andy Samberg.
1: Samberg, yep.
0: Yeah. And they have a running joke. If someone says something vaguely kind of sexual, like an innuendo, instead of saying that's what she said, they'll say title of your sex tape.
2: Okay.
0: And my daughter, when she was about 8, asked me what that meant because she loved watching that show. And I didn't want to lie to her. So I said, oh, look, sometimes people like to film themselves having sexy times and, you know, you'd probably give it a really sexy name, but I guess with Brooklyn Nine-Nine, the joke is it's an awkward, funny name. And she kind of let it sit, and I thought, I don't know if I should have told her that.
1: Yeah.
0: Anyway, we were on holidays and she didn't have any friends to hang out with, and she just hung out with me for the day, and she was brilliant. She didn't get depressed. She didn't get sad because there was no one around. So we're sitting around as a family at dinner that night, mm-hmm. and I looked at her across the table, my wife there, my other daughter, and I went, I think I said, you should be so proud of yourself today, young lady. And she just went, title of your sex tape.
1: Do you think she's got ambition to be a stand-up?
0: Oh, my God. She is so much funnier than I ever was as a kid. And she knows it too. She'll do whatever she wants to do, that one. And she also loves rugby league as well.
1: Oh, who doesn't?
2: Who were you watching back in the day to want to get into the vocation of being a comedian?
0: Billy Connolly and Robin Williams were my two big ones. And I'm lucky enough I've met them both.
1: Yeah.
0: And Billy Connolly, the first time I met him and he found out I was a comedian, he just went, it's the best job in the world. Never stop doing it. The world needs more comedians and less soldiers, you know what I mean?
2: Yeah, that's actually a
1: great accent.
2: Yeah, but it's also a fair point, isn't it? If the world had more comedians than soldiers, we're in a good place. Yeah.
1: Kevin Buddy Wilson tied for third, I'm hearing, with you.
0: Do you know what? We filmed a show in Darwin. The show I host in the UK called The Last Leg, and we filmed an episode in Darwin, and we went to a biker bar, and Kevin Bloody Wilson got up, and his opening line to a room full of Northern Territory bikers was the bravest thing I've ever seen anyone say in my life.
2: Adam, thank you so much for your time, mate. Thanks, good luck, mate, tonight at the Comedy Store and all you're doing for Disability Rugby League. It's awesome what you're doing there, all abilities. Just before you go, the two teams in the grand final that you want to see there on that first Sunday of October are whom?
0: Oh, that I want to see there?
2: Yeah.
0: Rabbitohs and the Sharks.
2: Oh, yeah. Well, there'll be a few disqualifications
0: didn't say
2: for that.
0: Have a chance of getting there.
2: That's right. Adam, thank you so much, mate. We appreciate your time on this Monday afternoon.
1: Thank you, mate.
2: There he is. An Australian legend, awesome. Is Adam Hills. A run home all thanks to Winghouse. 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
6: City Roosters 46, Sharkies 10. That first minute, Nico goes off, and that was all she wrote for the Sharkies at a perfect weather Allianz Stadium night, Saturday night. Eden Park, the venue. So that means that the Warriors have now won one of their last seven at Eden Park. Certainly not the place to be for them. Newcastle Knights, stunning victory, 12 points to 10. But with that came a big, big talking point.
4: It's time for the FroPro Biggest Talking Point. FroPro.

0: Yeah, it's unfortunate. Not the first or the last team, but it's probably the most important game of the year, and they get it wrong.
1: And the learning the NRL, I think, must take out of this into the finals, because, look, referees and bunkers, they're going to make wrong calls, right? That's life. We get things wrong. But they've conceded both were close calls, right? Mm. In the event of a close call, you must keep your challenge, Fletch. You must.
0: Yeah, that was the reason. If they had a challenge, but in saying that, they did something similar with Fisher Harris when he challenged it for, you know, we dropped the ball, the sticky, you know, that we've seen that a couple of times.
1: Yep.
0: Everyone missed it, and they got him for the crusher tackle, which I don't think was a crusher tackle anyway. So but they showed it on the replay. Why didn't the bunker jump in then without the challenge? Why do you need to have the challenge?
1: No, I understand. I understand. But what I'm saying is, like, the incident they're talking about is the strip.
0: Oh, you're talking about that one.
1: So Warriors lost their...
0: Yes.
1: And so the NRL has conceded it's a close call, right?
0: Oh,
1: so
0: you're saying...
1: I'm saying we must get this right. Like, it is so important when you burn a challenge. If a call is not lay down Mazair, which that wasn't, and the NRL has conceded it's a close call, but they got it right...
0: You keep your challenge.
1: You've got to keep your challenge because if they kept their challenge, the NRL would have saved itself a problem.
0: But then what happens then, Shug? If they kept the challenge, do you go with the referee? It's a penalty.
1: Yeah. So keep what was the decision.
0: Yep.
1: That's fine. And the NRL are standing by that saying it is right.
0: Yep.
1: That's fine. Keep the call. But what that would have enabled is it would have enabled Warriors to challenge it at the end of the game. But because it was a close call and they didn't get it, now it's another problem. So the NRL could have saved its own problem. So any close call that you're not 100% on, the team, I think, should keep the challenge.
0: Mm. Yeah, it's a fair point.
1: Anyway, so Ashley Klein is out. So who referees the grand final now, Fletch?
0: Ooh, I'd say Adam G. Do you feel? He's had one crack at it.
1: I hope so, and he was unbelievable in that grand final.
0: He's very good with the players. You could hear him on the effects, Mike, that he's got a pretty good rapport with them.
1: Grant Atkins would be the man to come in, wouldn't he?
0: Yes. Yeah, what has happened to Grant?
1: Not sure. But anyway, the Warriors, they're out in straight sets. We spoke about that in detail. But somebody has been annoyingly good.
2: Hello.
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1: Breakout year for Leka Halasima, Fletch.
0: Oh, yes.
1: He was annoyingly good, playing busted too. Like, that hammy was a concern.
0: Yep.
1: Scores two tries. Terrific again.

0: He's going to be a footballer if he's only 21. I know he came on. Remember that try he scored, ironically, against Newcastle? Was it last year? It was a goal.
1: Oh, just swatting them away.
0: Yeah, he just went in and away. Is he Tongan?
1: Tongan,
0: okay, well.
1: So he will be there. So that's going to be interesting. What a player. 21 today. Happy birthday to Leka Halasima. There's plenty of blue sky and good times coming ahead for him. We're going to get to a break, folks. On Wednesday, sitting right here, Yvonne Sampson. Yvonne Sampson will join us for the whole hour on Fox League and KO from 5 p.m. tomorrow.
0: We could do a face-to-face with her. Look, we could
1: we should
0: do that. So we could the roles are reversed.
1: I like that. Turn the table.
0: Pretty hard-hitting questions, though. I don't know whether that's in our wheelhouse.
1: Yeah, I don't know if it is either. Yeah. But anyway, Matty Johns joins us tomorrow. Darren Lehman joins us tomorrow.
0: Oof.
1: Yep, on the Fox League Hour. So that's what we've got going on. You're listening to The Run Home with Joel and Fletch. You're watching The Run Home with Joel and Fletch through KO and Fox League. 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We will get to your texts very, very shortly on the side of this, including your A-grades and including buy, hold, and sell. What are you buying? What are you holding? What are you selling?

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9: 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I'm going to be buying for the very first time an item off Amazon, folks, for $75. 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
10: Yeah, you'll discover, you'll be addicted to it.
9: What I'm holding up two virtual pictures of Sandon Smith and the AFL Swan star Tom Papley.
10: Yes.
9: They're lookalikes, aren't they? Have they been spotted in the same room, Sandon Smith and Tommy Papley? And what I'm selling are the A-grades at the WAS game and the A-grades at the prelim final who throw stuff, grown adults who throw stuff at referees. I'm selling you.
10: Okay, I'm buying Mobland Season 2. I've only had one episode. My man, Harry D'Souza. Very good. I'm holding Eden Park, as I thought that spectacle last night was wonderful. Outstanding. So I know the WAS have got a pretty ordinary record there, but I'm holding that. And I'll tell you what I'm selling. I mentioned it earlier. I love a run club. Go for your life. But don't run on the road or on the footpath four abreast. Happy for you to run in a park. Hey, Centennial Park's good. Moore Park. Golf course, you can run around there. But when you're on the footpath, we can't get through.
9: No, that's right.
10: And keep your shirts on.
9: Keep your shirts on. Buy, hold and sell all thanks to Blackwoods. And as a trusted partner, Blackwoods has been helping build a better Australia for over 145 years. People are buying our matching shirts.
10: Yeah, fine. Someone's having a crack at the tan shirts. We are very tanned. This is what happens when you start hanging out with people. You start wearing the same sort of... And you start thinking alike.
9: Well, Brooksy was wearing your shirt, and you're unhappy with the scent of
10: the washing. Yeah, he's washed it. So, Brooksy, if you're listening, Brooksy's in Bali, by the way, half his life. There's that new little, those little sort of pellets you can throw in the washing machine with you. Makes it smell the absolute Mickey.
9: Yeah.
10: I've got an invention I want to make. Like, you can just buy certain smells.
9: I like that.
10: Just you drop it in.
9: Okay.
10: I like to do it like the beach.
9: Stuff we miss, stock up and save and shop.

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3: Welcome into the Sport Nation Mini Pod for the 21st of September 2026. Kicking us off today on Breakfast with Scotty and Izzy, they were joined by Blake Ashford. He spoke about the controversial calls at last night's Warriors game.
4: I think everyone's got the same thought that it was very poor. I thought Newcastle were the better team, but the better team doesn't always win. It's the Tyson Brazil one for me.
5: Crazy.
4: When they weren't allowed to challenge, the Warriors would have taken the two, and then who knows what would have happened. Newcastle still probably could have gone on and won. The Warriors would have had a chance. So it is what it is now. We'll probably get an apology in about 2 days' time.
3: Next up was Mornings with Tony Johnson, where he was joined by Kiwi's great Richie Barnett, where he spoke about the Warriors coach, Andrew Webster.
6: Oh, he's first class. Everything that you say and talk to people about him and you listen from a journo perspective, he's so articulate, he's so detailed, he's got a great team around him, he's got a great CEO that seems to be the glue to everything now. It seems to be consistent right across the board. They're able to grab players where years ago they couldn't. Now everyone wants to be a part of this organisation. So every layer seems to be working extremely well, and that's not because they've just over the last year. This has been a plan for a long, long time.
3: Following that, we had Afternoons with Mark Watson, where he gave one of his classic sermons on yesterday's Warriors loss to the Knights.
7: The Warriors beaten 12 points to 10 yesterday. Beaten last week by the Dolphins, 26 points.

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Here comes Tupu versus Katoa. Daniel Tupu! Daniel Tupu clutches it from the sky comfortably and picks up his 197th career try. Nifai Puru away to Trindle over the top. Sione Katoa! He's in a try-scoring mood. Daly Cherry Evans, dummying, showing, going, planting the ball down. The old veteran, boy with the brother, does he get the catch? He doesn't get the catch, but Mark Nawalawazi does.

Week 2 review, NRL, NRLW. We break it all down. The winners and the losers of the weekend of sports, the headlines that matter, and all the latest in the world of sport. But first, let's get into this.

0: Well, thanks to your local club where sports fans, live music and special celebrations belong. Big news has just dropped that Ashley Klein has been demoted. He's out of grand final contention after controversial night's Warriors finish. What do you make of this, Toots? He will not referee. He won't have an on-field role next week in the penultimate round of the competition.
1: Until World Cup, I suppose.
0: Yeah, it's a big call.
1: Yeah, I'm not sure what to make of it because I've seen, like, the big issue, I guess, is the six again, like with the ball getting knocked up. Obviously, the strip, the one-on-one strip, and the blocker at the end, the Tyson Frizzell at the end. All three of those, what do they call them again? We've been whinging about it for an hour.
0: The bunker.
1: No, the
0: fans.
1: What Frizzell was doing. Escorting.
0: Escorting.
1: I can't remember. I'm blanking. Escort. They were the three, and all three went to the bunker.
0: Yeah.
1: So why is Ashley Klein getting the finger pointed at and getting sacked?
0: You make a good point. You make a good point.
1: That's what the bunker's there for.
0: That is what the bunker's there for. But we saw in the Hawthorn-Brisbane match,

0: You just watch the ball and go back and look like you're going to try and catch it, or look where your wing is going to be and try and obstruct it and give him some protection.
1: Tyson Frizzell must have been listening to your coaching because he did that.
0: He did it well.
1: He ran back there and he was looking up, but you could see he was not like the ball was landed 2 meters to his left.
0: Yeah.
1: So he was not going for the ball. He was running an escort.
0: He's also a front rower trying to catch a bomb.
1: And it was so
0: backwards
1: blatant
0: over his head.
1: It was so blatant that is not what he was. It was.
0: It should have been a penalty because they've blown him way worse all year. Like they've blown him, and there's been all year it's been rubbish. This stupid escort.
1: Yeah.
0: You're blowing all these escort penalties. Like it's ridiculous. And that one should have been a penalty yesterday, but we can't blow one assuming that Tyson Frizzell's not going to. Like we can't say, well, Tyson Frizzell can't catch a bomb. Well, why not? He's running back there to help you, you know.
1: Yeah, Toot, you're on the pipe. Get some glasses. He was never catching that ball.
0: He's not saying that.
1: He's saying that the way the rule is.
0: It should have been a penalty.
1: Well, no. Yeah, it should have been because it has been all year.
0: Yeah.
1: But you're saying if you're running back looking at the ball, that's where he's getting away with it.
0: Yes.
1: So it's smart by him.
0: It's smart.
1: But
0: they're blowing penalties for that all year.
1: All year.
0: Yeah.
1: All year. And I can understand the frustration and the disappointment from Warriors fans, but what I can't understand is fans throwing stuff at referees.
0: Yeah,
1: that's not good. And just moving on to the next story is that the NRL security units are investigating the aftermath of the semi-final in Auckland. Bottles

0: distant. We appreciate it. Is Edward gone? He's gone. All right, we're going to take a break and come back. We're going to get into week two of the finals straight after this.
1: Sports Day with Matt Rogers and Jared Croker. 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
0: Put you in the right with you for Sports Day. 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It's great to have you with us. We're doing it for Cobram Estate, Australia's most awarded extra virgin olive oil, grown, harvested and first cold pressed in northern Victoria. And on that View Jobs open line is Pete. Pete, welcome to Sports Day. What's your view?
11: Hey, guys. I'm sick of the Warriors fans whinging about yesterday's game.
0: Yep.
11: I've watched the game already again today.
0: Yep.
11: And I honestly believe that both teams got some fair calls and some dud calls.
0: Yep.
11: It went both ways. At the start of the game, I think Newcastle were dudded.
0: Yep.
11: And towards the end, I'd say the Warriors were dudded. I honestly believe Ashley Klein didn't do a bad job. Mm. The one that bugged me the most was Fisher Harris getting up and dropping the ball because he had that sticky stuff on his hand.
0: Yep.
11: Then he claims the crusher, and I'm pretty sure they scored on that set of six.
0: Yeah, they did.
11: He basically dropped it. But then if he didn't drop it, they wouldn't have called the crusher. And it wasn't a crusher. Lucas let go of him when he tried to get up. You could see he got a clunch in his back of his head. Like, it's just, yeah. Like, they can't tell me but the Warriors didn't get their fair share of caller games as well. So

0: Yeah, West Pete, Park Lane.
1: You make a good point. And we spoke to the boys on the run home earlier, and they had plenty of opportunity to score points. So I think they scored three tries in the last 2 weeks, and it's just not good enough. When your halves aren't firing, you get opportunities. They had all the ball, they had all the running of the game. They couldn't get the job done, and Newcastle were too good in the end. And look, you know, we got a text here about, you know, we focus too much on calls at the end of the game. There's calls throughout the whole game. That's from Tommy.
0: Yep.
1: And we forget about them, and he's right. You know, like, we focus heavily on those last ones. I guess that last one with that escort was probably, a little dubious. But, well, it should have been a penalty going by what's happened all year. But like you said, Pete.
0: I agree to it. But there was a game when Cronulla played Newcastle too. Oh, you guys probably won't remember it, when Ronaldo Rontale took Dominic Young out when he tried to score a try. And ultimately that cost us the game. They didn't call that. That was worse than the one last night.
1: Sounds like you're a Knights fan, Pete. Yep, are you up and about this week, mate? Yeah. Excited?
0: I'm happy. Yeah. But, you know, like, just, everyone's going to complain, regardless who wins, who loses. There's always a complaint.
1: That's right. And you know what, Pete? We love it because it's passion. And we love it. And that's what makes the game special. Do you live in the Newcastle area, Pete?
0: Yeah, I do.
1: What's it like walking around town today? Everyone pretty excited?
0: Pretty good. Like, the buzz is pretty good at the moment. Like, I mean, like I said, playing Penrith, we're playing with house money now. No one expects us to win. No one expects us to win the last 2 weeks either. So, it is what it is. We just take it and build. That's it. Simple as that. So.
1: Well, they're playing with a lot of freedom, and it's great to watch. Thanks for the call, Pete. Appreciate it.
0: Thanks, guys. Thank you.
1: We've got Joe on the View Jobs open line. Joe, welcome to the show. What's your view, mate?
2: Hey, g'day, Joe. G'day, guys. I just enjoyed the game on the whole. It was probably the best game in the world. Bit of action, bit of entertainment. So I've got to say, could you guys hear the crowd that well on the TV? I expect it to be a whole lot raucous than what I heard. Any news on that?
1: No, I mean, I noticed the noise on the Saturday night game more so than I did in the New Zealand game. I don't know whether they weren't piping in the sound through like they do normally, but it's not something that I really focus on, to be honest.
2: I just sounded like there was 500 people there, not
1: 50,000.
3: There's a bit of space between sideline as well. I don't know.
2: But anyway, all right. Enjoy the show. Good on you, boys.
3: Thanks, mate. Cheers, Joe.
1: Nipper is on the View Jobs open line. Nipper, welcome to the show. What's your view tonight?
4: Good evening, Rat and Toots. How are we tonight?
1: Going well.
3: I'm right. I don't know about the big fella here with his shark. The replay's on now. Actually, it's good.
1: I'm not looking.
4: I'm gonna upset him now.
3: Good.
4: Yeah, I watched the game, of course, on
1: Nipper,
4: Saturday night.
1: Nipper, before you go too hard here, just understand, when you ring this show, your name comes up. So we don't have to answer.
4: I know. Listen, in the words of the great man Rex Mosser, Sharks just capitulated.
1: They did. It's sad. It was a sad way to finish.
4: It was, mate. It was. I mean, once they lost the halfback, mate, they just all of a sudden went, oh no, what's going on? What are we going to do?
1: It's not ideal, is it, losing your halfback? And you know, they had a lot to play for, a lot of players leaving the club. And yeah, it's really disappointing. I can't say anything else other than to say, you know, I was shattered. I was watching it with some friends who are other Sharks fans and we were buckled. I thought being down 18-10 at half time, that wasn't a bad spot considering. But then after 60 minutes, the floodgates opened, and I think that just told. The last 6 weeks, last 5 weeks, Nipper, have been really pretty average. They haven't been playing great footy, which made for a tough outing.
4: Yeah, and in the other game, I just think that the Warriors, Newcastle were the better side, don't get me wrong, but the Warriors, they just tried to out-muscle them, mate, and it was the wrong game of football to try and play.
1: Yeah, well, they did out-muscle them, I thought they did win.
3: I reckon it's the same as the last 2 weeks.
1: The power game is good, but they've got to get the skill element off the back of that power game, and I love seeing it. Well, Tanner Boyd was able to manufacture that skill on the edge when he was there. And Tomato Martin did it at times too. Luke Metcalf certainly did. I don't know if Luke Metcalf was even fit to play this week, but last week told me a story that that they need some more variation on the edges, and they didn't get it. And when you're playing at this time of year, they'll work you out. They'll work you out.
4: Yeah, absolutely. And there was a bit of controversy, of course, with the Hawthorn game. I know they were investigating it there, but there's a bit more involved there. I don't know if you've heard, but someone's chucked a can that didn't make the field. Oh, hit some young kid in the head and split him open.
1: Yeah, well, there
4: so
1: you go.
4: Of course, there's that one happened. And then there's another one where some bloke decided to chuck his nachos straight at a mother and their child, and they were covered in it. Yeah. You know, just because they lost. I mean, you know,
1: pretty average. Pretty average behaviour.
4: It was very, very average, mate. Yeah. It was very average. But all in all, look, we've got another two games coming up this week.
1: We have. My favourite weekend.
4: Hopefully they'll go well.
1: My favourite weekend.
4: It'll be well.
1: Final
4: but I was wondering. I was wondering why do they no longer call this the major semi-final? Why is it called a preliminary final? I mean, last week was a preliminary. This week's a preliminary.
1: Oh, I don't know, Nipper. Those decisions get made above my pay grade. Anyway, mate, appreciate you being a part of the show, mate. Really do. Let's get into this for the weekend's winners and losers. Winners, Tootsie. I'm going to start with Justin Holbrook. What a comeback story!
3: You reckon? Wooden spoon. So there's been three teams have done it in the NRL, I think, era, and it was the Bulldogs in 2009. They've gone on to a grand final. Was that 2009? Well, there was definitely the Roosters. Roosters in 2010.
1: Yeah, it was.
3: Roosters in 2010. Did you play in that one?
1: I did. They beat us.
3: They beat us in the grand final. But wait, mate,
1: I've got St George covered too, I reckon.
3: You reckon? Yeah. They were pretty good that year.
1: They were. I mean, we beat them. We beat them a few weeks earlier, and I just felt like we had stuff that had them, like, if we got to the final, we're playing them, I think they would have been worried about us. And I feel like we could have got under their skin, and we could have just upset them. Whereas I never thought they were going to beat the Roosters, but we forgot that we had to beat the Roosters first.
3: Yeah, gets like that. But, yeah, what a special... special season for Justin Holbrook, a man who's probably, you know, from an outsider looking in, hasn't done a lot wrong. Like when he left the Titans or was moved on from the Titans, they ran 9th or 10th, I think, for memory. And then, look, he's gone down and, you know, taken a backward step, sat behind Trent Robinson. Got some more good reps in under Robbo. And then, look, he's taken his staff, taken Brett White.
1: He's done a great job down there.
3: Amazing job. And look at the troops they've got out. Like Dylan
1: Brown.
3: They're
1: two big signings of the offseason, Trey Mooney.
3: Saifidi.
1: Yeah. No middles.
3: Like Lucas just come back this week. Like
1: that young Cooper Graham, is it? What's his name? The front rower that they got playing for him?
3: Hopwood.
1: He's a gun.
3: Yeah, they're just
1: ripping and tearing.
3: They're ripping and tearing.
1: They're ripping and a tearing. That's what they're doing. Winner or loser? 39,000 for Sharks first Roosters. Is that a pass mark for you, Toots?
3: What's it hold? 45?
1: 45. I'm shocked that it's not a sellout. Like, it's at Roosters' home ground. It's for a spot in the grand final qualifier. Sharks live around the corner.
3: Yeah.
1: Like, I mean, 39,000 is a good crowd, don't get me wrong, and I don't want to sound like, you know, they had 17,000 there last week.
3: Yeah.
1: But I just think, you know...
3: I'd be interesting to see...
1: It'd be nice to see it sold out.
3: Yeah, well, this weekend it's... Who's there this weekend to call? Panthers and the Knights. That'll be interesting. Yeah.
1: Knights will come down.
3: And you know what?
1: Almost be like grand final day for the Knights. They'll be down. They'll be in the buses. They'll be coming down.
3: This will make or break that 30. Like if they... They're not going to sell it out, but if they blow it away...
1: I think they'll get up near 60.
3: Yeah. Like if you get all these Knights fans coming all the way down the road and the Sharks or all Roosters can't... game on the weekend.
1: Disappointing.
3: That'll be the selling sign,
1: disappointing.
3: I reckon.
1: AFL crowds, incredible. They were certainly winners. Cobbo re-signed with the Dolphins until the end of 2031. $750 a year. I was chatting with one of the Dolphins recruitment guys just recently, and he really thinks he thinks they can keep them all. When I say them all, I'm talking Farmworth, Bostock,
3: Hammer. I think George Williams is on a good hit coming out here as well.
1: Well, I mean, they need him now because Nick Reimer's gone. Yeah, and you need to pay, like, you want a good half, you're paying for it.
3: But
1: what I think is smart by Cobbo is signing out of 2031 because
3: I'm telling you what, before you blokes do.
1: some of them might have to take it, not take a pay cut, but not get the pay rise that their talent probably.
3: probably get what they

0: could somewhere else. Yeah. You're sort of saying, yeah.
1: But sometimes, like as a young player, like a Jack Bostock or a Hammer even, like they're not old, these guys.
0: They got time.
1: They got time. And sometimes, I mean, you could offer me anything to leave the Sharks after 3 or 4 years. I wasn't going anywhere.
0: Yeah.
1: Then at the Sharks, then, you know, you get older and time and, you know, things happen in your life and then you sort of think, oh, I went over to rugby.
0: Yeah.
1: I certainly in those earlier stages of my career, I wasn't looking to go anywhere. So you can pick up players for a lot less than what they could probably get on the open market if you've got the right environment. And it seems like they've got the right environment. It seems like they're great mates. They're all playing out of their skin and good job. That's a win for me.
0: Yeah.
1: Definitely.
0: You know what might make that hard is if they win the competition this year. Because then people will go, well, we want a comp, let's make some money. But
1: Not 331 just text in, Knights fans bought 20,000 tickets in an hour after the game.
0: Yeah. Well, that's, there you go. It's going
1: to... Yeah, you know what I'd love to see, Knights fans? I'd love to see more Knights fans there than Penrith fans.
0: Oh, mate.
1: It could happen.
0: Is that the Sunday game?
1: Yeah, it is.
0: That's going to be a ripper. That is going to be that good of an atmosphere.
1: We have Mike on the View Jobs open line. Mike, welcome to Sports Day. What's your view tonight?
2: Yeah, g'day, boys. That sounded a bit funny, Matt. You said I was old and tired, so I decided to go to rugby.
1: not quite. But go on.
2: So I won't keep you long, yep. But have you guys looked at the Lachie Neale, you know, the long, you know, the
0: only
2: shot they've got is the long view? Well, hang on. Yeah. That's my point.
0: Okay.
2: Just hold the thought. Remember Scott Pendlebury, ironically... hit Lachie Neale in the stomach, but when we had a second look, it was open hand. Can anybody conclusively say, from the only shot that's available, and it's an AFL shot, can anybody conclusively say that from that distance he had a closed or an open hand on, what's his name?
1: I don't know, but he's not. I don't think it matters who it was. But,
0: yeah.
1: I'm going to check it out, Mike, and have a look.
2: Yeah.
1: But
2: yeah.
1: You can't run over to someone and hit them.
2: No.
1: Can
2: well,
1: you?
2: Well,
1: or you're allowed to do that.
2: But Pendle's only got a fine because his hand was open and he was right in front of the camera, so you could see it was open.
1: Right.
2: So you know my record with the judiciary; it's 100% at the moment with Ruben Cotters.
1: Well, we'll take. We'll
2: okay, boys.
0: When's that on?
1: Thanks,
0: sorry.
1: Mike. When do they find out?
2: Not sure. Okay.
1: Cheers, Mike.
0: Thanks, mate.
1: And we also have Troy on the View Jobs open line. Troy, welcome to Sports Day. What's your view, mate?
3: Oh, good evening, boys. I just wanted to give great kudos to the standard of the Brisbane Rugby League Grand Final that was contested at Langlands Park yesterday between West and Liquid. And my goodness, those boys just put on such an exemplary performance.
1: Great stuff.
3: When you consider that the Brisbane Rugby League is just, I'm sure, bereft of resources, but the standard of player just hasn't diminished. And one player in particular was Jaden Gilmore.
1: Yep.
3: He was the custodian for Redcliffe. And he, talk about a Grand Final performance, he defused so many bombs. The West 5-8 was an excellent kicker, and he put so much pressure on him. And then West equalised with 2 minutes remaining, 18-all at full time, went to extra time, and Jaden kicked a 50-metre field goal.
1: Wow.
3: Which was pure victory for Redcliffe.
0: Wow.
3: So I just, that boy, you would think Rat with surely Trifull is going to play more NRL next year for the Dolphins. You'll see this boy in Queensland Cup, I think, very early.
1: How old is he? How old is he, Troy? Do you know?
3: I'm not sure, but he's a Polynesian boy, and he was very shy because of it. Also, he was anointed as man of the match and chose not to speak at the microphone. So he's a very modest young man, but immensely talented. And I was just so proud of the people who made the effort to attend the game yesterday, because they just witnessed. And that's why I love going to local football, Rat, because I'll remember Jaden Campbell's performance and other boys in that BRL Grand Final for years to come. And then I will look forward to seeing them in Queensland Cup and ultimately in the NRL. And also, I just wanted to give some kudos to Brad Henderson. With no affiliation, Melbourne relinquishing their ties with the Sunshine Coast, they have led the Queensland Cup from the first premiership fixture to the Grand Final on Saturday.
1: Mm.
3: And it's just testament to Brad Henderson's coaching acumen, but also the dedication of those boys. I actually spoke to the Sunshine Coast Falcons Centre after they defeated Wynnum Manly at Coogeroy, and I said, this is so important that you realise what the State Cup means to true believers like me. And he said, we are focused on winning the grand final and then the State Cup, whoever we play, because we're representing the Queensland Cup. And that meant so much to me. So I'm so looking forward to the grand final on Saturday down at Redcliffe. And again, Tri Fuller put on a masterclass, and Redcliffe defeated Burley 40 points to 22. I think it's going to be a great grand final. And I'm confident both of those sides can really make a good fist at contesting the state championship.
1: Yeah, good stuff. Thanks, Troy. Thanks for the update. Well done. And yeah.
0: Well, another local, the local derby in the grand final.
1: Oh, yeah, we had the Gold Coast. It was 14-15 between the Tugan Seahawks and the Crumbin Eagles. Yeah. And now our good mate Jordan Rapinoe, he looks a little worse for wear, I've got to tell you.
0: Yeah, they got done. Well done to Tugan, but
1: yeah,
0: he looks a bit busted up, old fella. I think the birds have officially hung up.
1: Well, let's get to another winner. I'll tell you a winner. The voice of Monday Night Football in the NFL, a guy named Joe Buck. He just signed a new deal, a 6-year deal, $108 million.
0: What's he do for that?
1: Oh, he just calls the game.
0: How do we get in on
1: one
0: this?
1: One game round? A week he calls. One game, Monday Night Football. What's with Troy Aikman.
0: One game. $108 million.
1: Yeah, so he's 17 days' work. And he's getting paid. That's crazy, isn't it?
0: Here we are.
1: Yeah. Yeah, I know.
0: We don't get paid enough, right?
1: All right, losers. The losers.
0: I'll read it for you. Then the concerned that the Sharks just can't win the big one. Will they ever? Good run, cheaters.
1: But they won one 10 years ago.
0: Yeah. He's trying the pen.
1: I'm not going to cop this. And not mate. I mean, how old? You were old enough to know.
4: Yeah, I saw it. I'm just asking. It's been years. You get to the semi-final and you lose.
1: Well, the Tigers haven't been in the semi-finals for 15 years.
4: Don't compare yourself against the worst. Chase greatness.
0: We should have been playing that grand final. We got beaten by Melbourne when Melbourne beat Cronulla. Cronulla beat Melbourne. We got done down there 12-10. Dummy knee. Dropped a ball over the try line really late in the game. Anyway, we could have beat the Sharks. Who knows?
1: All right, Warriors, were they a success or failure this season?
0: Failure is a tough word. They'll be very, very disappointed, and they probably should have gone further, but it's not a failure. And neither's the Sharks, really. Let's be fair to income. Like, you ask the Tigers, the Dragons, these sides, if they swap what they've got at the moment for what the Sharks have had the last 6 or 7 years, and I guarantee you I know the answer.
1: Yeah, good point.
0: See?
1: Very good point.
0: Thank you.
1: Thank you for that, too, because you've been very mean lately. And just before we go to a break, you love production. You flew to the US. You got involved in a lot of stuff. What do you make of this? Both Fox and Channel 9 didn't fly their commentators to New Zealand to call the game. They called from Sydney in a studio instead. It doesn't make a lot of sense.
4: I think it's disgusting, to be honest. It's a billion-dollar sport.
1: Yeah.
4: Put them up for one night, fly them over there.
1: Yeah. And particularly the fact that you've got people, like one of the commentators saying, oh, yeah, the atmosphere looks amazing.
4: No, one of the commentators, he goes, I can only imagine what that would be like.
1: Yeah.
4: And then you got Andrew Johns, like, in some random Sydney studio going nuts for the nights. It's just ridiculous.
1: Yeah, it's not good. All right, let's go and take a break and come back, and we will get into... What are we getting into?
4: It's a bit of breaking news around Latrell, too.
1: Oh, geez, there is a little bit of breaking news. We'll be back after this. Stick around.
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8: Sports Day, we're touching the road. It's time to shine a light. Thanks to Narva Lighting for roads, work sites, and every adventure. Who was your weekend performer or team performer over the weekend, Toots?
9: Wow, it was hard to go past a few. I didn't catch all of the Sharks game, and by the sounds of it, I didn't miss a heap. But the 2-8 field game, well, the second half, 46-10, yeah. Let's be for real. But my player is Fletcher Sharp.
8: Oh, he was good.
9: Fletcher Sharp was good. Mm. He went back to fullback as well, the back end of that game. But a try, 11 tackle breaks, a line break assist, 13 runs, 152 metres at 5'8". You got Sandon Smith running the show there, and you got him and Caelan Ponga either edge. They're going to need every bit of that this weekend, but he was very good. There's a lot of players like that over the weekend.
8: Yeah, there's a couple for me.
9: Tripped over the first time and scored.
8: He could have scored a double. A couple for me. Daly Cherry Evans, just he played a brilliant game. 3 try assists, a try, phenomenal, controlled the game. And
9: you wear 7 or 6 next week?
8: We'll be wearing 6. Okay. We'll be wearing 6, yeah. Yep. And then I can't go past Finch Croslin.
9: Oh, I forgot about him. Mm. He was everywhere. There was just a ball on the ground. He was like
8: a pit bull. Someone giving it to him. Oh, not giving it to him, but a journo scored him a...
9: That whinge in big games, that sort of stuff. Mm. He was just scrapping for everything. He was just a bulldog. I'm trying to find the message you're talking about.
8: I can't find it.
9: We got one on the line, Rat.
8: We do. The Kiwi Warrior. This can be tough. All right, Kiwi Warrior, welcome to Sports Day, mate. What's your view tonight?
10: Hey, fellas, just on the game, and yep. I don't want to sort of put too much emphasis on how it is that this controversy with the ref is gone, because I don't know if you know that Klein's actually been dropped on the blower now. Yeah. But it's for me, Chan's had a certain try, well, an overlap in the first half that didn't come from Harris DeVita.
8: Mm.
10: Second half, same, but on the opposite side when Khan Pereira come on,
8: yep.
10: They had an overlap, and all it was a cutout pass. He would have been in the corner because he had speed. The one that sort of perplexed me more than this controversy over Frizzell is the call for Leotawa that it was a shepherd when he scored that try.
8: Mm.
10: And I liken it to football in the EPL, where some of the boys at the moment, if they're touched by the dummy runner on the overlap when they're doing that dummy run for the try,

0: Well, I don't think he just touched him. Like, he was...
1: He ran into him.
0: He was there. And look, I know what you're saying, though, Kiwi.
2: Yep.
0: And they have said... they'd said at the start of the year that they'll pay credence to the attacking side here if it's a poor read. But I think he was just on that outside shoulder of him. I like what you're saying about, you know, Harris DeVita not throwing that pass and opportunities that you had, because I feel like if you look at that game again, I feel like you had a lot of opportunities to win the game of football. You really did.
2: Look at Capewell, boys. You know, two breaks that he made, and he's looking around for support. There's nada.
0: Mm.
2: You know, just no drive. Did you actually play at Eden Park, Rhett?
0: I did. Yeah, I did.
2: You like that ground to play on?
0: Oh, mate. We played the All Blacks, so it wasn't fun. I loved it. I just feel like your halves sort of failed to really deliver when it mattered. And anyway, Kiwi Warrior, I think you'll be thereabouts again. You live and learn from it, don't you?
2: Exactly, brother. And I think the halves, you know, this is what, our sixth or seventh pairing, but Tamaire to me is because he's got that finals experience with both Penrith and North Queensland. He's a goer, and he runs. But Harris DeVita, I thought he held the ball too long. It wasn't as crisp as it was earlier in the season. But anyway, boys, you know, optimism in 27, that's what it's all about.
0: Absolutely, mate. Good on you, Kiwi Warrior. We're going to take a break, and we'll be back, and we'll get into some texts and wrap up the first hour.
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2: 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Well, we're going to dig into the semi-finals deep next. Semi-final game, we're going to go some deep dives into what's to come, but we've got a heap of text here, Toots.
3: I found the one you were talking about before. G'day, yeah. Rat and Toots. What's doing with News Limited Journo giving Phoenix Crosland a 7 out of 10 rating? What the hell does he have to do to get a 9? Setting aside the 50-plus tackles he made, his gut-busting efforts to dive on at least 5 loose balls were game changers. Here's Richie from Bris Vegas. Yeah, spot on. That, yeah, he was, every time there was a ball on the ground, it was the same bloke, wasn't it? He was a bull terrier. He was on the show the other week, wasn't he? We've had a few.
2: Yeah, we had Phoenix on. He went good. Then we had Bradman on. He went pretty good.
3: Fletcher Sharp.
2: We're going to have Matty Croker on Wednesday,
3: ooh.
2: I think. He's been phenomenal for this year.
3: Yeah.
2: They've all just... I mean, and this is a difference from the wooden spoon to a prelim final. It's 2% across the team.
3: Yeah, like that'll change. A few people to pull.
2: Yeah, that'll take your team to if you can get 2%. There's the finest margins at this level.
3: How good are they going? Like seriously, like we spoke how many times throughout the year, and we'll get onto it after in the game. How many times they were down and out without all their injuries and that. They're still going.
2: It's very good. Wazza reckons those flogs, throwing stuff should be identified and banned for life. I don't disagree with you, Waz. I really don't.
3: Yeah.
2: Rat, those flat track bullies are a disgrace.
3: Jack Ginnivan was the player that Lachie Neal hit. He's my favourite player. Can't see him getting off. Hence the tribunal tomorrow night. Revoker.
2: Check it out in the break. All right, we're going to take a break, come back. We're going to dig into these semi-finals after the break, so stick around.

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3: Welcome into the Sport Nation Mini Pod for the 21st of September 2026. Kicking us off today on Breakfast with Scotty and Izzy, they were joined by Blake Ashford. He spoke about the controversial calls at last night's Warriors game.
4: I think everyone's got the same thought that it was very poor. I thought Newcastle were the better team, but the better team doesn't always win. It's the Tyson Brazil one for me.
5: Crazy.
4: When they weren't allowed to challenge, the Warriors would have taken the two, and then who knows what would have happened. Newcastle still probably could have gone on and won. The Warriors would have had a chance. So it is what it is now. We'll probably get an apology in about 2 days' time.
3: Next up was Mornings with Tony Johnson, where he was joined by Kiwi's great Richie Barnett, where he spoke about the Warriors coach, Andrew Webster.
6: Oh, he's first class. Everything that you say and talk to people about him and you listen from a journo perspective, he's so articulate, he's so detailed, he's got a great team around him, he's got a great CEO that seems to be the glue to everything now. It seems to be consistent right across the board. They're able to grab players where years ago they couldn't. Now everyone wants to be a part of this organisation. So every layer seems to be working extremely well, and that's not because they're just over last year. This has been a plan for a long, long time.
3: Following that, we had Afternoons with Mark Watson, where he gave one of his classic sermons on yesterday's Warriors loss to the Knights.
7: The Warriors beaten 12 points to 10 yesterday. Beaten last week by the Dolphins, 26 points to 16. So much discussion around the bunker and some of the decisions that went against the Warriors yesterday. But let's not kid ourselves. We simply weren't good enough. We couldn't turn possession and territory into points.
3: To round out the day on Drive with Lashes and Brad Webber, they had on Jake Duke, who talked about the mistakes the Warriors made in the game against the Knights.
8: Look, I think it goes back a fair while. I think you can probably trace it back. I remember watching their game against Newcastle at the back end of the season. I think it was around 26. And they looked off then. And I thought, this team probably needs a break.

0: the Newcastle game, I thought maybe Andrew Webster should have rested.
1: And from the Royal Roundup, their Royal Sports Legend of the Week is Jack Jordan. The Kiwi Man Mountain from King Country spoke with Aaron Speedy about the mental and physical pressures of being the world's best timber sports athlete.
2: Quite hard for me going all the way over to Europe. Like, I put a lot of pressure on myself to go over there and succeed, I suppose. I don't want to go all that way and to be beaten.
3: And is it a hard sport on the body? Because it's very physical.
2: That World Trophy event that we do, that's, I would say that is hard on the body. Like, we're doing four events at once where we run sort of in between each event, and you do that four or five times over the space of a couple of hours. That's certainly pretty tough on the body, physically demanding and that.
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6: Welcome to the second hour of Sports Day. 0457 736 736 is the text line. 8833 if you're across the ditch. You've got a text from 270. I've got to read it out. I'm a rooster. And I look at the Knights as our opponents in the GF. So they're obviously beating the Dolphins already. The Knights have the medal. A champion team can beat a team of champions.
7: Love it.
6: I'm pretty sure that I'd say Penrith are a champion team.
7: Yeah. Yeah. There's a lot of optimism in that text
6: there
7: message.
6: Is. There. I like it.
7: I appreciate it. Who's your grand final picks then?
6: Oh, jeez. Mate, I'd like to see a Finns Knights.
7: Oh, imagine it.
6: Grand final.
7: Imagine Ponga v. Hammer, like just best v. Herbie Farnworth.
6: What about the Queensland fullback stocks?
7: What about Dan Gagai yesterday? Oh, older than me.
6: Mate, last week he was phenomenal too.
7: He was good. Against the trail.
6: All right, 1300-01-1170 is the View Jobs Open line. Give us your view. And Jace is on that line right now to give us that. Jace, welcome to Sports Day.
8: Oh, g'day, Rat and Toots. As a Warriors fan, they're very disappointed. But congrats to the Knights. Yeah, as you guys mentioned, you know, a couple of rough calls there, and bottom line is, you know, you've got to score more points, and you've got to play better than what they have, unfortunately, in the last few weeks. And I want to look forward. I'm always looking forward. I don't look back too long. Toots.
7: Yes, mate.
8: About Lekha Halasima as a centre.
7: Yep.
8: Now, I think they used him more of a stop gap, but obviously I was so impressed with how he goes. Well, what do you see when you see him?
7: Mate, I will tell you right now, did you see much of the Raiders footy this year and what Simi Sesangi done? He was an out-and-out back rower, out-and-out 13 or second rower, and now he's the best centre of the Raiders. And I think Lekha's in the same exact same situation. I wouldn't move him. You got plenty of back rows. You got plenty of size in the middle and power. Like I'd leave him in the centres. He is a strike weapon. That's what it reminds me of, Jace, is Simi Sesangi moving out of the centres and being well and truly good enough to be out there.
8: Spot on.
7: Yeah.
8: Spot on. Good. Yeah, awesome.
7: Tell you what, Jace, I love you. I love your statement, mate. There's a reason the rearview mirror is a lot smaller than the windscreen, bud.
6: Yeah, good on you, mate. And also congratulate the Knights. I know it's hard when your team's just lost and you've probably got a few dud calls, but, mate, you've got a great outlook on it, mate. Really appreciate you giving us a call. All right, we're going to get into, you can catch up on all the best content. 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
9: 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Josh.

0: is on the View Jobs Open line. Josh, welcome to Sports Day. What's your view, mate?
1: I just want to call and just ask about, I'm a passionate Rooster supporter. Glad they made it as far as they did and they finally start to put some things together after four straight losses. With Stafala, I've been watching him a lot. And is it just me, but the attack of Roosters straightened up a lot more with him at 5'8", and the centres and wingers got the cleaner ball. Like Toya, we didn't see much of him during that four-week loss. But I don't know, with Sammy Walker coming in, he's a great player, but I think some of it, he overplays his hand sometimes. Like I think he's an out-and-out superstar, but I don't know, I just want to get

0: Yeah, you make a really good point, Josh, because we spoke about that at the start of the year, and I was one of the ones who thought, I think Daly and Sam Walker are very similar players, and I think they don't have that. They've got that ad-lib sideways, throw it around, sort of run around in circles.
1: They're not big men that are going to take the ball deep into the line, are they?
0: And you're right, Hugo does, because he's such a run threat.
1: He
0: creates more opportunity for those guys outside him, which is what you just mentioned, Josh. So I do get it, and I understand it, but I'm throwing Sammy Walker straight in. I'm throwing Daly back, because look where it got you. You know, I think it's worked all year. I would probably... I'd nearly play Hugo in the centres, though, and just have another big run and body with maybe Rob Toyer. I know Billy Smith's had a good year. I'd still nearly throw Hugo in the centres because he's full of confidence. He's got that big, powerful strike. Josh, I get what you mean, but I'll still be putting Sam Walker and Daly.
1: Yeah, I think he gives you a bit more X factor.
0: Yeah.
2: Do you think he fits a lock kind of role?
0: He could. I mean, you've got a pretty good forward pack. He could. I wouldn't do it in a prelim.
1: No, you're not taking Radley out.
0: But no, I think you're like down the track. He could be that third because he's such a big frame, big body. Definitely. He definitely could. I don't think I'd be doing that in a prelim. I'd put him out in the centres or just have him as your 14 off the bench. But he's full of confidence and playing well. And you're right. Because he takes a line on and squares, you know, digs in and either runs or takes it right to the line. He creates a bit more for the outside backs. But not to say that those other two don't. It's just a different style of shape that's coming at you. So, yeah, good points there, Josh. Very good points. Are you confident? Yeah. Can you beat the Dolphins?
2: My worry is our right side defence.
0: Yeah.
2: And I'm not too sure where they lost it, like the reeds and whatnot, because we got towed up by Cobbo. Cobbo's on fire. Like, I think he's outplayed Marky Mark every time. Most times he's played him, which is interesting. But a lot of times because the inside, like he got on the outside of Marky Mark, which I don't know, there must have been some sort of defensive reason a lot of time. But that last time we played them, they just pumped us out in our right as defence. But I'm confident we can beat them.
0: Yeah.
2: But it's just all that, I think it comes down to that defence. And my only lucky or my omen kind of thing is, well, we've lost already twice to them this year, so we're closer to a win.
0: Yeah, there
1: you
0: go. I like it.
1: Yeah, you got to look at the positives. Yeah, good on you, Josh, thanks for the call, mate. We have Reptile on the View Jobs open line. How are you, Shagger? What's your view tonight?
3: G'day, Shaggers. How are you?
0: Good, mate.
3: Sorry, boys, I missed the first hour. Condolences, Rat, you know, you come crashing back to reality.
1: I've got through it all. We're past all that.
3: Yeah, you got off the pipe finally, have you?
1: Yeah. What do you got for us?
3: Boys, seriously, like we talked about this earlier in the year, the video referee.
1: Mm.
3: The NRL got to really tighten the screws on them because we got one Roy Chris Butler saying, oh, no, loose carry, and the next week he's just going, oh, yeah, he's rotated his fingers. Like, just pulling things out of you know where, Shamin Devas, really.
1: Mm.
3: And, like, that was just a terrible call. Like, that was shockingly bad.
0: Yeah.
3: Mm. And I keep going on about it. I watched a documentary on the NBA referee that was caught cheating. He said, if it quacks and it looks bad, he goes, I'm telling you should be looking more suspiciously at these calls. And that's what I'm saying.
1: Yeah,
3: and what's the common denominator? Newcastle.
1: Yeah, I'll tell you what, Reptile, I just think there's confusion. I just think we're just trying to have this black and white rule across the game of rugby league, and you just cannot have it black and white. There is way too much grey, and I think we're trying to have this. No, that's

0: Well, there is just it's a loose carry every single time it's done, and that's frustrating. Do they go on and score off that set? Maybe not. Maybe it's irrelevant. But just you got to get the basics right, and we're not getting the basics right at times, and it's frustrating.
1: The problem is for the fan, though, we're looking at this side, it's the same bloke. How can you have a different view from one week to another?
0: Yeah.
1: And that's where we have real problems swallowing it. Yeah. If it was a different referee,

0: Yeah.
1: You just be every minute you'll be going, it could be a trotter. I'm not getting a beer. Give me a beer. Someone grab me a beer, you know, mate. You wouldn't want to get up.
0: Yeah.
1: No offense to the, or every offense to the Roosters, can't stand you. Go send them to Super League, yeah. I say. But no offense to Penrith. Look, you're a great team, but we want to see, and I'm going to use a provocative word, sexy football for a change.
0: Do you think, because you say no offense, or in all due respect, you can just say whatever you want about someone, but that is how it works.
1: Yeah, pretty much. I've got a pretty big view on the world, mate, you know what I mean? If it comes in my brain, it's coming out my mouth.
0: Well, there might be a guy who disagrees here because he's on the line. We've got to go. We've got to get to our next caller. Thanks for the call, Reptile. It's Panther Pete, welcome to Sports Day. What's your view tonight? Are you happy that you are playing Newcastle and not the Warriors?
2: Good evening, men. First up for the Reptile, no offence, of course, not amongst the family of SEN, so that's all good.
0: Nice.
2: Look, I've got one for you here.
0: Mm-hmm.
2: I've been in a history book, it may have never happened. We could have Newcastle versus the Roosters in the grand final.
0: Mm.
2: We could have that. Right? It's one of the possibilities.
0: Yep.
2: Right? Nobody's ever talked about it. When was the last time, if ever, an assistant coach left the club, joined a new club and played his old club in a grand final?
0: Wow, yeah. that is a chance.
3: That was, yeah.
0: I'll tell you one thing. Holbrook will certainly know the inner workings of the Roosters, and I don't think that Trent Robinson will know the inner workings of the Knights. It's advantage Knights in my sort of gauge there. What do you think? What do you think, Panther Pete?
2: It's an interesting exercise, isn't it? But I went back through the records just to have a quick skim. I can't find that it's ever happened. I'd be very surprised if it has. But he has done a magnificent job with a very similar group of footballers.
0: Yeah.
2: The big money they spent on young Dillon, of course, he's been out for the good part of the season.
0: Yeah.
2: So what he's done with the same group of players... Bradman Best seems to play great games in big games.
0: Big moments.
2: Big games. Look at the two State of Origins. Now, if that wasn't his best game yesterday all season, I don't know football.
0: Well, he stood up. There's no question.
3: He's a freak.
0: So, go on.
2: Look, in terms of Newcastle Warriors, I think the Newcastle coach in the press conference, he said it very clearly. He said the deeper you go, the harder the teams get. And
0: yep.
2: Panthers will have that attitude. Don't worry about whether they were sixth or fifth or fourth. They're on a roll. Mm. And how many teams have you seen at the end of the season just get on this roll? Brisbane last year, going back many years ago, North Queensland, they got to the grand final. Remember that?
3: Yeah.
2: Came from the bottom end of the...
3: 27.
0: Yeah, they did. Yep.
2: So I think they're a dangerous side. And many of those Pemba supporters were saying, don't mind playing the Warriors because they played their big game against the Panthers. And since then, they've played poorly.
3: Yeah, yeah, they have.
0: Yeah, you're right, Panther Pete. Well, we'll see how it all stacks up next week with your Panthers. I think they'll be quietly confident, but you never know. You never do know. Thanks for the call, mate.
2: Have a good evening, Phil.
3: Thanks, mate.
0: And we have the Canara Cowboy on the View Jobs open line. Canara Cowboy, welcome to Sports Day. I'm not reading your text out that you sent before.
4: Well, did he not get man of the match?
0: No, he didn't.
4: mate, just going back to when he won the Daily M, mate, Christ, the bloke only had to play 10 minutes and he got 3 points.
0: Yeah.
4: Like, come on.
0: Yeah.
4: You know.
0: I do think he's had a better year this year, though, without a doubt. I really do. As a combination
4: that's based on
0: between him
4: Trindle.
0: And Trindle. Yeah, they're playing better, and Trindle's got

0: Mate, we just jumped all over you there.
1: Regarding the Warriors, mate, I do feel for them, mate. Yeah. As a Cowboys supporter, we've been through the hand of four and in the seven tackle sets too to lose us games and preliminary finals that will come out the next day. But in saying that, where could they have challenged that? Because it was play on. So how the hell could they have challenged that anyway if they had a challenge left? That's my call.
2: Right at the end.
1: They hadn't lost.

0: actually. Yeah. But
1: they're not.
0: That every day of the week, mate, is not a 50-50 call.
2: No.
0: It is 100% a penalty.
2: Yeah. Yeah,
0: every
2: day
0: of the week, mate.
2: You're right.
0: The same in the Lions game. They're up and down the Hawthorn Hawks about holding the ball. Well, there was a push in the back that pushed the player into the ruck. That's an automatic 3-week suspension every day, every other game.
2: Mm.
0: They didn't call that, mate. So, you know, it's I hate it. I've lost games. Cowboys have lost plenty of games on
2: 7 tackles.
0: Everyone's been fit. Everyone's been fit again. Mm. You know what you don't do? You don't throw crap.
2: No, you're right.
3: Absolutely.
0: You know, you go home and you punch a wall or something, but you don't.
2: Oh, thanks, Kanara. Thanks for your call, mate. Love your input, as always. In breaking news, what do you make of this, Toots? Latrell Mitchell is going to test the open market as of November 1. I've got my thoughts around this and why. What do you think?
3: They obviously can't come to an agreement. I must admit, I'm a little surprised. I thought they'd sort it out quicker, but because they're going to want to sort it out, or they want to get it on them, because they've got about 15 players off contract at the end of next year. So November 1, is it Blake Solly?
2: His
3: head on November 1 is going to be absolutely spinning, because they're all off contract as of then, and lots of them. So, yeah, I mean, I thought he'd...
2: Does Latrell take a trip to PNG, you reckon?
3: Yeah. Does he want to?
2: Well, maybe not, but like, he's at that stage of his career where, you know, an injection of funds might be too bad.
3: Yeah.
2: And I got to say, and I'd take...
3: Where has he played? Like, there's nowhere room in that back line. I mean, you'd find room for him.
2: Yeah, he could play lock.
3: He'd play middle.
2: Yeah, he could. I love watching Latrell. At the start of this season, I was so excited. I think he has the potential to be the best player in the game. He can impact the game like very few can. But he has been hijacked by injury over the last few years, and it's a sad thing. I wouldn't mind him going to PNG. Not because I think PNG need him. I think it'll be good. I think it'll be good for him. Get him away from Sydney. Get him away. And I know he does a lot of great stuff at his farm, particularly with young Indigenous youth and his foundation. I think it's wonderful. I really do. I just want to commend him for that. And I don't want this to come across the wrong way. But I think maybe he just needs to get away from everything, go to a place where it's just him and footy.
3: What if?
2: Mm-hmm.
3: Don't know how much. What if you got him closer?
2: What if
3: Bradman Best leaves? Left centre.
2: Yeah, that's a good point.
3: Yeah. I don't know. Look, I'm surprised. I mean, there's a bit of to and fro-ing with the game. Like, based on the first

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0: But then this horse come along, must have been 22 years ago, and he goes, I've got to stay around for this one.
1: Oh,
0: and
1: mate.
0: What a ride.
1: Well, he'll ride him until he doesn't want to, until he can't ride anymore,
0: yeah,
1: wouldn't
0: well,
1: he?
0: Yeah, that'll be it, yeah.
1: He knows him back to front. What do we got here? We've got to, let's get into a few of these texts. Statsy says, I heard Fletch saying Billy Moore reckons November 1 the Perth Bears are making a huge signing. Could it be Latrell? Well, it could be.
0: Imagine that.
1: Mm.
0: Perth Bears have plenty of cash.
1: Probably close to Bears Centre of Excellence.
0: Yeah, plenty of quality golf courses. Steve from Perth got the beard.
1: Mm. Well, yeah. He'd be a good signing for Perth.
0: Oh, he'd be a good signing for anyone.
1: I find
0: it hard to see him not be at the Bunnies, though.
1: Yeah.
0: You reckon?
1: Well, him and Wayne have a good relationship.
0: He got a good bond.
1: And like I said, he had a bit to do with Payne. He was the one that went to Wayne and said, you got to get Payne Harsey.
0: Yeah.
1: That's what we're missing.
0: Yeah.
1: So... You'd think, like, with Payne there next year, I mean, this is for 2028, not 2027.
0: Yeah,
1: he signed for 2027.
0: Yeah, yeah.
1: You wonder, though, if for 2027, if November 1, if he does sign with the Perth Bears, he doesn't go early.
0: I don't think he'll. I couldn't see him signing somewhere. He sort of strikes me as a kind of bloke that we go, oh, I'll just wait till next year and just kill it next year and then sign. Like, look what he done the first 10 weeks of the competition. See what he's showing. Like, we know what he's worth. But if people are doubting what he's worth by him going, like, by having to go to the open market, then that's just gonna fire him up more. Like, you know what he's like when he's.
1: He play 5'8"?
0: Yeah, yeah, he can, with the right player. Like,
1: play half, but we could.
0: He can play six with Cleary, Katawa, Mitch Moses.
1: Yeah, I think.
0: Oh yeah,
1: definitely, without a doubt.
0: Are you thinking at the Bunnies or?
1: No, I was thinking up at put Luai at seven. Put him at six up in PNG. Could they do that?
0: They could. Because that side's just going to be a powerhouse.
1: You think of the money Luai's making up there. Could you imagine what Latrell would make?
0: Imagine it.
1: Oh, it'd be scary.
0: Mate, imagine it.
1: Gents, if every of you need a travel partner to settle, the battler is up for it. No guarantee you'll slow down with 300 to go.
0: I like it.
1: What do we got on this text line? It's Pat. Maddie, listen to your... This is from Sicker Steve. He says, Maddie, I listen to your fantastic show on my evening walk and often hear you raving about how good gridiron is. Today, as I was off work, I decided to watch the game between the Chiefs and the Colts, and all I can say is that was 3.5 hours of my life down the gurgler. You'd think a game that went to overtime would be exciting to some degree, but sadly that wasn't the case. Mahomes to Walker over and over again, with the occasional Kelsey chucked in. I mean, geez. Anyway, it ain't for me. I'll stick to the footy cage in our great country.
0: You're watching the Seahawks. You had to watch the Seahawks today. What about the Seahawks?
1: Oh, the Niners.
0: Boys? Seahawks.
1: But you gotta have a subscription. You don't get, if you've just got Fox, you don't get all the games. You get all the games.
0: I don't watch it, mate.
1: Oh, mate.
0: I get notified because I've obviously subscribed. I don't know what I've done, but I get notified on Google every time the Seattle play. I just get a little message.
1: You're a true fan.
0: I'm a true fan. G'day, fellas. Love the show. How do you reckon Gus is feeling right now? Knights sack O'Brien. They are flying. The Dogs have gone backwards. Who's buying a sacked coach with the worst attacking stats as an attacking coach? Fair dinkum, Gus is cooked. Thanks. Up the Dogs and the Wenny Magpies.
1: Yeah, that'd be disappointing.
0: Pat from Peterborough.
1: I don't think Gus is cooked. I don't know. I mean, and Adam O'Brien's a good guy, and I don't know. I mean, I think it's a bigger picture for the Dogs than it is just a coach.
0: 100%. It's not Adam O'Brien's fault that the Dogs were bad at poor attack and defense.
1: Poor attack.
0: None at all.
1: No.
0: The players they've got are the reason that they didn't attack well.
1: Yeah. Yeah, you're right.
0: That's plain and simple. Yeah. Like, let's be fair to him. Craig Bellamy couldn't get that spine to create opportunity.
1: No. No, you're right. Palmer versus Cleary will be the ultimate showdown between two of the best players in the comp, Nathan from Tweed.
0: Yeah.
1: It absolutely will be. Lads, imagine being a Sharks supporter, losing a finals game again, thinking about the year ahead and realising the team that came last has more promise for 2027. That's rough.
0: Well, you know what? They've got a lot more promise than a lot of sides, the Dragons. A lot more promise.
1: Well, they do. They do.
0: Yeah.
1: They do have a lot of promise. But that was a little bit below the belt, Port Adelaide Dragon, I've got to say.
0: Like it.
1: Boys, I think Klein ruled a loose carry in the Knights' challenge, and the bunker said Martin's fingers were bent in the stripping motion. Didn't the Warriors lose their challenge on

0: on the so-called fingertip touch on the pass. Cheers, Graham. Yeah, they did. You're right. You are right. And I think the fingertip did touch the ball.
1: Yeah, I think it did too. Mm. I think it did.
0: Which is like, which is surprising. Like, why a winger would say, no, to challenge it.
1: Yeah.
0: So you know if your finger's touched the ball.
1: Was that cool? Was that what it was?
0: Mm.
1: Was that?
0: So they.
1: I thought the Knights challenged that.
0: Yeah, they did.
1: Yeah,
0: the
1: yeah, yeah, yeah. I was going to say.
0: Sorry. Yeah.
1: Because it looked like Bradman Best would not have dropped that ball. And it wasn't much of a movement, but it was enough. Look, that was just poetry, mate. Like, there was just. It was enough to know to put Bradman Best out, wasn't it?
0: Yeah, well, the ball came up above his hands and hit him in the chest.
1: Yeah.
0: And that doesn't happen.
1: No.
0: Like, if the ball doesn't get touched and doesn't deviate slightly.
1: By surprise, yeah.
0: Yeah.
1: I got one here from Matty Guyatt. Lads, how good is sport? Other than the Sharks and Roosters game, what a weekend of footy.

0: too. Lions can win without Lachie Neal as well, as he hardly played finals last year up to the GF and had a calf injury. Mm. He only played under half a game in the grand final at AFL Tribunal tomorrow night, I believe, lads. Also, Adam Scott, what a performance over the weekend at the DP Tour event, as he now heads to the President's Cup, which is the biggest underdog battle in history for the internationals up against the USA. But boy, would we love to beat the Yanks.
1: Yeah.
0: Love to see them beat the Yanks.
1: Matty, how long has it been since we've beaten them? Been a long time, if ever. Like, I can't remember a time when we beat them.
0: Yeah, well, if you can't,
1: I can't. All right, we'll just touch on these games. Sharks were very average against... they're up against it. I know that. And I was full of optimism for my Sharkies, and I'll never not be. At 18-10 at half time, I thought, look, we're in this. First score after half time, and they're right in it. Put a bit of pressure on the Roosters. Wasn't to be. That try who scored it? Watson, but from the Mark 92 as he flicked past to 10 sets of hands. Yeah. When it's your night, and I thought the Roosters were really good.
0: Yeah, they were very good. Cherry Evans good. James Tedesco looked like he was back in better form than what he'd been. He'd been out, obviously, with that ankle injury. Mm. I think, do you agree? Do you think Sam Walker comes in, Cherry to six?
1: Yeah.
0: What's your thoughts on Hugo?
1: Yeah, I think so. I mean, look, they were going very good all year without him. And he's been out for the last month, and they've won one game.
0: Yeah.
1: Which was on the weekend.
0: Yep.
1: So you got to bring him back.
0: Yeah, I agree. But where would you play Hugo?
1: I'd probably put him on the bench.
0: Yeah, fair enough.
1: He'd be good either. Like you could start him in the centre, put Billy Smith on the bench. I'm changing as little as possible.
0: Yeah.
1: You know what I mean? Start like moving him, then combinations.
0: Stop and change. And then
1: just start to change, that sort of stuff. So... Tommy says, Sharks, since winning the competition in 2016, they've made the finals 9 times in 10 years, but not the grand final. Try it.
0: Yeah, that's a good... Like,
1: 9 times in 10 years, they're in finals.
0: You go and ask the Tigers, the Dragons, the Titans.
1: Mm.
0: The Eels made a grand final there, but they haven't played a lot of finals footy. You ask those sides if they'd take those numbers after winning a grand final. If you could win a comp...
1: And then for the next 9 out of 10 years, play finals.
0: Yeah, if you say to the Dragons...
1: And the last 3 years, you're playing prelims.
0: Prelims. 100% you're taking that.
1: Mm.
0: Keep your head up, mate. Keep your head up. but in all seriousness, like that's a good stat. Like,
1: because
0: Fitzy was getting hammered in the press conference, wasn't he, about that?
1: Well, what he said was right. He's like, two teams have won a comp in the last 5 years. Two.
0: Yeah.
1: He's coached the Sharks for 5 years. There's been two teams that have won a comp. That's it. It's not every player gets a prize here.
0: Yeah.
1: And not every team can work it out. Teams can't work out getting to a final series, let alone getting to a grand final and winning one.
0: So do you think there's anything, do you think they're in the same position in regards to roster and squad? Is it like just something else that's got to keep going, or?
1: Well, they've made calls.
0: Do you think just...
1: Mate, they've made big calls.

0: He's got some players there that'll come in and fill those spots that are handy players. There's no question. Like, their reserve grade side's playing in the grand final.
1: Is that Newtown?
0: Newtown Jets are playing. Like, that's their feeder club.
1: Yeah. Who are they playing?
0: I don't know. Probably the Warriors.
1: They're always strong, are they?
0: They had a good win on the weekend. Just have a quick look on the NRL site. So they've got young players coming through.
1: Panthers.
0: They've got good young players coming through that they're hoping are going to be better and it'll make the Sharks better for the changes. I mean, you don't make changes unless you're going to be better.
1: Yeah.
0: And that's what he's doing. So,
1: they're in a good spot. Let's be fair to them. They're in a pretty good spot at the moment. I don't think there's any glaring issues. I think it's just getting better and winning those moments and having luck like that. Braden Trindle being out for the last 5 weeks, that's bad luck.
0: And then Nico getting knocked out
1: in the first 3 minutes. You finally get him back, you get a week under the belt, and then he gets knocked out. Like you need luck to win games. You need luck to win
0: big games.
1: So.
0: All right, well, we're going to take a break, come back, and I think we've touched on the Warriors game, Knights game enough. We'll get into some texts and
1: a little
0: bit of NRLW. Yes. Yeah. We'll be back after this.
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0: on at the Nelson.

0: 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Matty Guyatt said 1998 was the last time the Internationals won the President's Cup. Mm. Jared, how are you feeling? Hope the voice gets better soon.
1: Yeah, apologies.
0: You've got a bit stuffed up,
1: don't you? Yeah, travelled. I had to go to Bombala on the weekend.
0: So Bombala.
1: I flew down and flew to Canberra, drove to Goulburn, then drove to Bombala.
0: Love job?
1: No, what am I thinking? Shout out to the Bombala Blue Heelers, though. No, what a team, Bombala Blue Heelers.
0: When I go and do those country gigs, I was out at Forbes, I've been to Ningen. Yeah. Like, it's like food for the soul.
1: The best, mate. The best.
0: They have the best time. They love their footy. It's just raw. It's beautiful. And not that city footy clubs don't have that, but there's just something different about getting out of the bush.
1: Mate, I was blown away. Like, they had a full... So I went out there in the morning, done the kids' awards.
0: Clinic and that.
1: Their awards presentation and that. And they were just... The kids were obviously... Country kids are... I mean, all kids are, but kids, you know, they're just polite kids. Like, they've got good mannerisms.
0: This town's
1: only got, like, 1,200 people, I think, Bombala, and they were just, you know, blown away by it all.
0: I can't believe you took money off.
1: Appreciate it.
0: 1,200 of them.
1: Yeah.
0: What about this bloke?
1: 20 cents each. Little, 20 cents per
0: remote
1: person,
0: country
1: mate.
0: Town.
2: Where do you think you learn it from?
1: I learned from the best, but and you're right, the nighttime awards, mate, they just love it. They just love having a good time, and... they're doing some good things out there with just such a small community. So shout out to the Bombala Blue Heelers.
0: Yes. All right. Find your fit forum with Anytime Fitness. Enjoy 24/7 access to over 640 clubs across Australia. I've made a decision to it, so I'm going to get fit this summer.
1: You said that. I have said it a number of times.
0: I'm going to start.
1: Good time to start.
0: Yeah. Nice and it's warming up.
1: Yeah.
0: It's warming up.
1: What are you going to do?
0: I'm going to ride. I'm going to get my bike back out. I'm going to take it to get it serviced so I can ride my pushy.
1: Falls off you with the bike, doesn't
0: it?
1: Yeah,
0: it's good. It's good. Yeah, and it's not a high impact, you know. Like I'll get my knees and hips and everything
1: last week and everything.
0: Ran.
1: Yeah.
0: Yeah, it's painful, isn't it?
1: It hurts feet, knees, hips, back, lungs.
0: Listen to us. Listen to us.
1: Ex-athletes.
0: Get serious about your lawn. 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What do you make of this? Peter Volandi used to $5 million a year if he can fix the NRL's glaring problem. What's the glaring problem?
1: Crowds.
0: Yeah. I'm okay with it.
1: Yeah, if we can get it going. He's done. Look, everything he said and tried to or set out to achieve, he's done, and he's done very well. So, look, he's the right man in charge of the job. I know he's just been upgraded or he's just got a new job. There's a text here
0: about PVL from Marley, from Min. Hey, has PVL been hanging out with Trump? He's making all the law changes to his own liking. So much tinkering. The players are confused. The coaches are confused. The refs have no idea. And the fans are watching and just hoping the call goes their way. Let me say, once he leaves our game, he's going to die a slow death because of his so-called entertainment. I think he's done some good things. I can't deny the standing of the game now comparatively to when he came in. It's different. It's different gravy now. Like, they've got money, they're putting money away, they're investing in assets, they're building a war chest, they're investing in the Super League, and I think they can turn that around. It's about, you know what the Super League, I mean...
1: I'm excited for that. Can I enjoy it?

0: you look at the crowds over there. They might 5 or 10,000. It is packed out there, swinging from the raft. They just absolutely love their footy. So I'm excited for that. I really am. I was watching the games of the weekend. Two blokes got sent off. Georgie Williams got punched in the face by Peter Hicku. Sent him off.
1: Oh, I saw that.
0: Off.
1: Yeah, I saw that.
0: Emre Gula punched someone as well. Mm. Automatic send-off.
1: What have we got here? Grew up in Ningen until I was 12. Cheers, bud. So, yeah, good town. Had a great time up there. Right, you don't even want to go to Penrith, and now you say you want to go watch country rugby league. You realise the country is west of Penrith. Noosa Try, question mark. I am Bronco. There will not be a Noosa Try. We have our 4ASD Kids Charity Golf Day that weekend, yeah, or on the Friday before, and... Yeah, I won't be making any plans for that weekend after that day. Definitely.
0: Derby weekend.
1: But yeah, look, Peter Vellani, I think he's done some good things. I think there's some things that, you know, I don't think have been great. But, you know, overall, I think he's in the positive in my eyes.
0: Absolutely, yeah. Mm. Yeah. Massive pass mark. Yeah. EBL.
1: Yep. All right, we're going to take a break and come back and wrap up the show.
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1: Toots in the rut. About to wrap up the show. What have we got on that text line, Toots?
2: Rat, thanks for reading my text. You're the reason I'm a Queensland supporter. United in Maroon from men.
1: Nice. Right. Hey, what about this? Tokyo, the Roosters, set for a game in 2028 with the Broncos up in Japan. Dave Donaghy was at the NFL game last week. He's keen to get on the back of Peter Vallandi's vision to take the game to the world. Yeah, I mean, if you look at our social media, I blew up last week on this show about it.
2: We talked about the
1: Reece Walsh situation. Well, Tokyo is an amazing city. It's my favourite city in the world. It really is.
2: Yeah.
1: But I really don't think I don't think we're doing it right if we're going to do it. If we're going to take it to the world, you've got to do it right. You've got to engage with, you know, the big stars of those areas, you know, the social media influencers, the creators who can get your message out there to the people, to the masses. Americans don't follow rugby league. Like, getting rugby league people to talk about it to America, like, they don't listen. You need Americans talking about it to Americans.
2: Big Americans.
1: Big, famous, influential Americans talking about it to other Americans.
2: Yes.
1: Like, that's how they'll start to listen.
2: Yeah.
1: They're not listening to you, me, Reece Walsh.
2: I agree. I agreed last week. I agree this week. Yeah. Hey, boys, another great weekend of footy from both codes. I've got to say, my favourite image of the weekend is when the Swans game, they cut to the members' stand and they showed Barry Hall's kids up there. Did you see that? Waving their shirts around. Obviously, wasn't the result they wanted. Great to see the image. So Barry Hall's kids, they're both young kids with, like, long blonde hair. They both had shirts off, just waving around after it. Like, the Swans are obviously up for all. Set them up in the members' stand, swinging their shirts around.
1: Good on them. Sad loss for them, yeah. I tell you. Anyway, we're going to go.
2: Done.
1: We'll see you tomorrow night, same time, same place. Tune in for Sports Day.

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0: There's an ancient proverb that reads, a smooth sea never made a skilled sailor. 7 days ago, the Warriors dreadnought was critically hit in front of a sellout crowd at Go Media Stadium, Mount Smart, surrounded and suffocated by a Dolphins side that were calculated, unwavering and ruthless. For the sixth time in a row, the Warriors have fallen in the first week of the NRL Finals. And in their defeat, fans felt the deflation of disappointment and despair. But this week, a life raft, a vessel of salvation, a second chance, a sea to navigate amongst the swells of an unfamiliar ocean. For over 100 years, Eden Park has played home to some of New Zealand's most memorable sporting moments. Rugby World Cup finals, Cricket World Cup semi-finals, and for the first time tonight, the NRL finals. The largest crowd ever assembled for a rugby league game in this country, 48,500 fans. And adorning the Coliseum around them, a banner that reads, no retreat, no surrender. The reality tonight, there can be no retreat. There can be no surrender. Retreat means the end of another season. Surrender means going home. A loss means the end of the 2026 season. There is a price to pay for success in this arena. Mahi and mana. Are the 19 men dressed in the blue, red and green willing to pay that price tonight? We will know an answer in just 80 minutes time. Strap yourself in, folks. This is NRL Finals footy like no other. History is being made in front of your very ears and your eyes. The great game of rugby league at its absolute peak inside New Zealand's National Stadium. We'll be alongside you. Every player of the game, myself, Sammy Hewitt, alongside Blake Ashford and Anthony Galling. Blake, welcome into Finals footy, my friend. Welcome to Eden Park. You alongside 48,500 others.
1: Oh, 48,500. Wow. I mean, just walking into this booth, into this arena, I mean, just trying to get through the masses. It was a fight in itself to get to my seat here or into this box just to call it with you, Sammy. So I cannot wait. I mean, we've already seen the teams, lucky enough to see the teams come out onto the field. And the atmosphere already from the crowds, the boos, the cheers, we've seen it all and there hasn't been a ball kicked yet. So I cannot wait for this game, Sammy. And I am very confident. I'm very high on the Warriors, as I have been all week. A lot more than last week. Arrogant, some may say.
0: Well, the equation is simple for both sides, of course. A loss means the end of your season. A win means you go on next week to the preliminary final against the Penrith Panthers, a team that the Warriors have become very familiar with over the course of the last few years. The team list for you as the sides get ready to run out. They've finished the pre-game warm-ups. Fans wait in eager anticipation. And for the Warriors, there has been a couple of late changes, Aish, to be expected for a lot of people in and around the camp over the last 24 hours. It has seen Dallin Mateni, Zalesniak and Linka Halasima come into the starting side alongside Tainto Opiki, Charles Dickel-Klukstar and Ali Leotoa, Chanel Harris-Tavita and Tamati Martin in the halves. Fisher Harris-Barnett, the front rowers, Wade Egan, the number 9, Kirk Capel, Jacob Laban in the second row, Aaron Clark, the number 13, Adam Pompey, Lofiana Kamparera, Sam Healy, Tanis Dowell-Smith, Dimitri Paimunga and Idia Demiatoiava make up the interchange for the Warriors. So for the Newcastle Knights, Caleb Ponga in the number 1 jersey, Dominic

0: Young and Greg Marjoux, the two wingers. Dane Gagai, Bremen Best in the centres. Fletcher Sharp, Sandon Smith, the two halves. Tyson Brazel, Cody Hopwood in the front row with Phoenix Cross on the number 9. Jermaine McEwen, Francis Manulelua in the second row. Matt Croker, the number 13. Harrison Graham, Lockie Crouch, Masami Solo, Thomas Cant, Fletcher Hunt and Dylan Lucas onto the interchange for Newcastle. Side by side, the teams are very well matched up. Aishin, I don't know if you've had a chance to circle three of those key matchups heading into tonight's match, but what are you looking at specifically?
1: Yeah, of course I have, Sammy. I've circled the two number ones. Now look, Caelan Ponga, we know what he offers in attack, but for me, I think they need to target him when the Warriors have the ball. 2 weeks ago, I'll take you back to Mount Smart Stadium, Go Media Stadium, and he was defending in the line a lot, and the Warriors just never went at him. They went away from him. Yes, we had some inexperience in the halves, but I think tonight, the Warriors need to go after him. I think Tane Tuabeki needs to help the halves out in spotting where he is, and I think these fullbacks will play an integral part on their team's success tonight.
0: All right, so there's your first key matchup. Ace, what have you got for matchup number two?
1: Matchup number two is the experienced front row pack, starting pack. Mitch Barnett, Wade Egan, James Fisher-Harris against Tyson Frizzell, Phoenix Crossland and Cody Hopwood. Now, I think this is where the Warriors win the game. I think this is where the hard work will be done. I actually even think Mitch Barnett will cross early stages as a try scorer. So I think if the Knights are to have any chance in this game, they need to try and stop this full pack of the Warriors.
0: All right, matchup number three, Ace. What are you looking at for matchup number three?
1: Matchup number three, I'm looking at the halves. Now, obviously, I've gone a couple of key positions there because that's what you need in the big games. The halves, the kicking game come under scrutiny last week to Mighty Martin, Chanel Harris, the beater, needs to be on point today. Fletcher Sharp, very elusive, just like another Caelan Ponga, and Sandon Smith just as good. So they're my matchups.
0: All right, we'll revisit those at half time. We'll come back to them at full time as well and see how they play out. The Newcastle Knights out onto the Eden Park turf to the jeers and boos of the home crowd. Aish, what is your prediction as we take your pitch side for the Warriors entrance? Give us your final score, Aish.
1: Final score, Warriors 36, Newcastle Knights 10.
0: 48,500 fans, a sellout in the truest sense of the word. Let's hear the noise as the Warriors run out for the first time in finals footy history at New Zealand's National Stadium at Eden Park.

0: Lesniak. I think both play a big, big factor in this game, especially Lekha Halasima. Warriors to bust down the door early.
1: Well, it'll be Newcastle to get us underway. They're playing from right to left as we see it in our Chemist Warehouse commentary position. The Warriors to receive. Finals footy, sudden death. The winner goes through to the prelim. The loser will say goodbye to 2026. 80 minutes separates the Newcastle Knights and the one New Zealand Warriors, and Ashley Klein blows his whistle, and Fletcher Sharp gets us underway underneath it to Mighty Martin, and Mitch Barnett with the first carry for the Warriors out towards the 20 metre line. He's driven back a few paces, and in a dummy half, Wade Egan gets a slow play the ball, and we'll come back to the short side. Jacob Laban, the intensity from the Warriors last week was relentless in the opening 20 minutes. They did fade away towards the end. Can they keep it going this time round? Aaron Clark over the 30, still in the middle of the park as Egan steps towards his right. In fact, he'll go for a little dart himself over the 40. Now, tackle four up for the Warriors. Aaron Clark steps in at dummy half. Goes towards the left to Fisher-Harris. Fisher-Harris going straight at the defence. He's held up by Frizzell on the halfway line. And on the fifth tackle, the Warriors have marched all the way down towards the 50-metre line to Mighty Martin. High in the air off the kick. The chase is good. There's players all around it. Greg Marju takes it, though, and the Newcastle Knights start 80 metres out from their own line.
0: Not bad from the Warriors. The kick could have been a bit further, but what I do like already is a bit of deception. Taintoi Piki usually takes that last carry before the kick. They threw the ball across his face onto Fisher-Harris and caught the Knights by surprise. So great

0: start from the Warriors, mixing their game up already.
1: Our commentary team tonight is thanks to Chemist Warehouse. Anthony Galling is down on the sideline. Jello, what is the atmosphere down at pitchside, my friend?
2: It is absolutely sensational, lads. For all the hype, all the anticipation leading to Eden Park, we are here. As those boys ran out, I had to take off the headset just to appreciate the noise of the crowd. It is absolutely intense. There has been a big high. We'll see if it maintains as Tane brings the ball back.
1: Yep, Tuo Piki gets the kick downfield for the Newcastle Knights and brings it out towards the Warriors 30. Now here is Nickel Klukstar, who makes his way out over the 30. Three or four Newcastle players on top of him. We are 2 minutes gone here in the sudden death finals matchup. Nil all on the Harvey Norman scoreboard as the Warriors have it now on their 40. Coming back towards Halasima, a late inclusion following a successful captain's run yesterday. And the Warriors are on halfway on tackle four. Clark, through the hands, they go on the right edge. Now they skip one out to Leotoa. Harley Leotoa gets rid of Blandrin Best, but then he's wrapped up well by Fletcher Sharp, and they're 35 out on the last tackle. Now into the hands of Harris Tavita. Goes high in the air off the left boot. Chase is coming through, and Ponga leaps high and takes it 15 out from the Newcastle line.
0: We already saw the impact of Lekahalasima after one carry. The crowd erupted, definitely a fair favourite, but he left one person on the ground, which allowed the Warriors to shift the ball to their right-hand side. So love seeing that from Leka already.
1: Now Tom Young going out towards the right edge a little bit early. Newcastle trying to work it out of their own end. Just over the 30-metre line. 3 minutes gone. Still nil all on the Harvey Norman scoreboard as Newcastle now through Crossland go towards the left side. Now Sharp finds Ponga. Ponga gets away. Ponga has been on the inside and the out. He goes inside to Sharp. Oh, but he can't stay on his feet. And the Warriors' defence recover. That was a certain try for Newcastle. And it's now the last tackle. Have they blown it? It's going through the hands to Smith. Ponga looping pass out right. They'll go all the way to Young. Will they? Tom Young in the right corner. The pass is forward. Klein's called the pass forward. And that is a butchered opportunity from Newcastle. They should have had a try 30 seconds earlier from the break through Kalen Ponga. But Fletcher Sharp couldn't stay on his feet as he gathered it. Forward pass in the right corner where Dom Young was easily going in for the first four-pointer. The Warriors get the ball on the 10.
0: Wow. And look, it comes down to that. That's what this game's going to be won and lost on. One-on-one tackles. Tamati Martin just got beat one-on-one with Kalen Ponga. It was even numbers. Great defensive work. The Warriors got lucky there. They survived early on.
1: Nil all on the Harvey Norman scoreboard. 4 minutes gone. Now the Warriors are starting to play a little bit more up tempo. And our commentary team is thanks to Chemist Warehouse, keeping Kiwis healthy all year round as Laban gets an inside pass and escapes the first tackle and the second and goes back for thirds as well as he goes over the halfway line. That is the fourth tackle up for the Warriors inside the Newcastle half. Egan goes right to Clark over the 40. Held up in the middle of the field, and now the Warriors on the last tackle. We'll find Tamati Martin on the right side, off the right boot. It's high, not a lot of distance on it. Ali Leotoa gets it, and he nearly gets an offload away, but straight to the hands of Greg Marju. 8 metres out from the Newcastle line, that is where they start.
0: Beautiful kick there, and gave enough time for Leotoa to get to it. They trapped him where they want to, right in that corner box of the field, and they're already starting to show how dominant they can be in these early dominant tackles.
1: Dane Gagai as he works his way out towards the 20.
0: Am I shouting a lot? I feel like I'm shouting a lot. I'm excited.
1: Playing in game number 338, Dane Gagai. There's nothing wrong with shouting, Aish. If there was a problem, I wouldn't have a job. Newcastle 25 away from their own line now on the fourth tackle. Marju's cutting back in and around. In fact, that's Manu Le Lua, who's had a great breakout year for Newcastle. One of the real promising youngsters in the competition. On the last tackle, Sandon Smith gets it after they shift a few passes out towards the right edge. Underneath it is Nickel Klukstar, who gathers it on his 20. And I think for the first time this evening, the Warriors have won the territorial battle because they start just shy of the 40.
0: Yes, you're right, Sammy. They have won it. But the scary thing for me is Mitch Barnett rushing from outside in. It allowed Sandon Smith, or allowed Fletcher Sharp to pass to Sandon Smith. And if he wanted to, they had the chance to run. They can't do that and keep doing that because the Knights will click on in a second.
1: Here's Capel up towards the 40. This is going to bring up the third tackle. And the Warriors are on a bit of a roll here as they go towards the short side. Halasima. Leka Halasima gets away from a couple, but brought down eventually. 28.

0: out from the Newcastle line, and this is going to be tackle number four. Barnett has it in the middle, goes out back to Tamati Martin. Big looping pass over the top into the hands of Dallin, and he cuts back infield and spies half a hole. Dallin, 15 away now, the Warriors on the last, attacking the Newcastle line as Egan does a scoop pass towards his right. Tamati Martin gives it to Laban, who didn't want it. He gets an offload away, back to Leotoa, puts a little kick through, lands on the Warriors side. Is it six again? No referee. No. The Klein says knock on.
1: No, hold on.
0: But was it knock on by Newcastle
1: first? Yes, it was. It was.
0: It's going to be Warriors ball.
1: As they went to the right there after Dallin went back infield. It was a great option. Caelan Ponga was caught in at A once again. But what? Tamati Martin had four or five options. I didn't mind the pass to Laban, who's big enough, strong enough to get the offload away. Worst case scenario, they're trapped in the corner. Here it is. One of the good scenarios, they get the ball back 10 metres out.
0: Well, 7 minutes gone. Nil all on the Harvey Norman scoreboard. The Warriors have a chance, though. 10 out from the Newcastle line as Tamati Martin off the back of the scrum. Oh, quick hands, though. Harris DeVita might go himself. He's held up a metre out and taken to ground. The Warriors, fresh set of six up their sleeves as they attack the Newcastle line. Egan steps to the right, gives it to Clark. Out the back now, Tamati Martin. Line ball to Laban, who's held up well by Sharp and Manu Lelua. Right to the right of the upright. Segan. Now to Clark. Clark to Fisher-Harris. Fisher-Harris straight at the line, taking a metre out. Tackle three up for the Warriors. Egan. Out the back door to Clark. Now to Marty Martin. Laban wanted to get an offload away. Goes to ground. Bobbles around. Warriors lie on it. It's going to be knock on by Newcastle. And the Warriors get the ball again. And Caelan Ponga might consider a challenge.
1: Caelan Ponga talking to the ref, and he does challenge. He does.
2: We have a captain's challenge here from Newcastle. Between the decision of a knock-on, I think they believe it was kicked first.
0: All right, well, let's go to the bunker and let's have a look.
2: Yeah, on the side of the wall. Okay. I thought Rappin touched it.
0: Well, the Knights seem pretty confident. Naturally, Klein, you heard there, said he lost track of the ball, Ace. So we'll have a look at the replay.
3: Ball's kicked forward by Ali. Just seeing if it touches Greg Marzer at any point.
2: And you'll consider accidental or deliberate.
1: So Ali's kicked the ball forward. Greg Marzer doesn't touch.
3: Greg Marzer, looking at the hand of Tane Tuipiki. Bounces off the hand of Tane Tuipiki, who isn't offside. Playing at the ball. This is the first breach of an accidental offside.
2: Accidental
3: the challenge
2: offside.
3: Is successful.
2: It's your scrum when you want it.
1: So look, once again, look, Tamati Martin's getting a couple of options to look at. I think it'll open up, but what Newcastle Knights are doing well at the moment is Bramman Best is shooting up. He's shooting up really hard past the ball. I think what we're going to see from Jacob Laban in the next coming sets, if they do get back down here, is that little out ball. He, instead of running that unders line where he's coming back against the ruck, he's going to skip out over outside the halfback shoulder, where he scored many tries this year. So I think that play might be the one to unlock Newcastle.
0: And credit to Caelan Ponga, the captain, as well, for picking up on that challenge and winning it successfully. Jello, what have you got for us?
4: It's been an exciting few minutes, lads. Was a passage of play where Lekker made a little half break. He did take some heat on his ankle, and he's been moving very gingerly since then, so we'll keep an eye on him as we play it out.
0: Well, I guess there is a question mark over the kind of risks you take with players that aren't 100% age, but it is sudden death final footy, so it's either this or you go home. Ponga. Oh, Ponga's hit hard. He coughs up the pill. Klein says it's a head high. I'm not sure it was, but either way, we're going to have some discussion.
1: Well, if this comes back, and it is, I saw one last night in the Roosters game with Lindsay Collins who got penalised. If this is a genuine tackle, which it isn't, Ali Leotoa just doesn't wrap the arm, or from the first angle, he doesn't. He could be lucky to stay on here. Just on report, is he, Sammy?
0: No, I think the arms, I think he's almost standing his ground. It wasn't like he led with the shoulder. I think he was sort of bracing himself. But and Caelan Ponga was getting tackled by Tamati Martin was falling at the same time.
5: Wait, Mitch.
1: Positive. They solved that. Caelan Ponga came out the back just as he did that first break, and they solved it.
0: Oh, nil all on the Harvey Norman scoreboard. 9 minutes gone in the first half.
5: Go one.
0: Warriors live here on Sport Nation. Great to have your company this Sunday evening. for NRL finals footy at Eden Park.
5: Okay, to Newmarket, Lekker.
0: Cross over the big pass off the

0: Deck to Smith. Now Ponga gives it to Manu Leilua.
1: Held! Release Demare!
0: And when will the interchanges be used? That'll be another question we'll need answered as Fletcher Sharp gets a dodgy bit of service from Crossland. Has to go to ground just shy of the 30, and that's going to bring up the four tackle for Newcastle. Crossland looking towards the right side now as he finds Croker in the middle. Now on to Smith. Ponga through the hands. Gagai looking for Young. Young going one-on-one with Nicol Cookstar. But of course, CNK's equal to the task. 22 metres out now, Newcastle on the last tackle. Here's Smith. Goes boot to ball. High in the air. Manu Leilua underneath it. Lands on the Warriors' side. No, it might get picked up by Newcastle. Toe through. And Fletcher Sharp thinks he scored the first four-pointer. Ashley Klein agrees. And Newcastle are the ones who strike first here at Eden Park.
2: Yep, I agree. I think this is all clean for the Newcastle Knights, as I think the 20 fans that have travelled over, or the 25 fans that are here in New Zealand that are at the game, they get up and cheer. Oh, look, I think it's a beautiful kick from Sander Smith. He puts it where there's only two men that can get it. Ali Leotoa and Manu Leilua. Ali Leotoa hits the ball back, in my opinion. But no, Manu Leilua touches the ball. It will be a knock-on. Come back, we will still see nil all after this replay.
0: Well, that's a get out of jail for the Warriors. But you're right, Aish, the hand of Manu Leilua touching it as it goes through.
2: I tell you what I liked on the play where they shifted before. It was Chanel Harris-DeVita knew when Kalen Ponga was getting the ball. He rushed. He gave him no time to step, use his footwork, anything. He just had to pass across. That will be one they can go to.
3: Touches the ball at this point. Just need another angle for direction.
2: Come, mate. It's forward. Let's get on with it. Come on.
3: Coming off the
0: last game's a good game, according to Blake Ashford.
2: Told you, I'm jittery. I'm moving.
0: Well, it's been a windy day in Tamaki Makaurau. I think everyone's a little bit on edge. And there's no doubt been a lot of nerves this week, Age. Certainly the sense amongst Warriors fans and punters alike. There is an element of nerves and restless energy. The Warriors now have it 18 out from their own line. The scoreboard remains nil all on the Harvey Norman scoreboard. 11 minutes gone in this first half, and there's a player staying down here, and it looks like it's Nicol Klugstar. And we'll see. There's an insinuation of foul play.
2: No, he said move the ball over. Ashley Klein wants to get on with it.
1: Move the ball over. Tackle two. Let's go.
2: So they didn't show the actual contact in the tackle. They just showed him getting to ground. So I'm hoping that it's all clear.
0: Well, they're 22 away now. The Warriors in the middle of the park as Mitch Barnett gets the next carry. Evades the first tackle of Manu Leilua and then is wrapped up in the second. I think it was Jermaine McKeown who flew up quickly and nearly took his head off. Now to Opiki. On the last tackle, the Warriors are just inside their own 40. Harris-DeVita with a little looping kick underneath. That is Dom Young. He nearly collides with Kalen Ponga. But the Englishman brings it out towards the 20. That is where Newcastle started. It is still nil all on the Harvey Norman scoreboard after 11 and a half.
2: Big chase from the Warriors. And look, this is going to be the downfall. If they can't get out, the kicking game isn't strong enough as of other teams or the other halves still left in the competition. So Chanel Harris-DeVita gave that everything, but the chase was so good then. About eight players from the Warriors up in a line, sprinting downfield.
0: Oh, Newcastle, 40 out from their own line as they get wrapped up. And now Crossland steps in quickly at dummy half, and they scoot towards the right side. Ponga gets a bit of space. Gagai wanted quick hands to Young, but was wrapped up well by the pinching Warriors defence. It's the last tackle. They need to kick. Smith has to step back to his right. It's not a great one, but Tuopiki takes it on his own 20. And he goes for a little dart himself to Opiki up towards the 40. The chess match continues with the Warriors having it now through Leka Halasima just shy of the halfway line.
2: I love what I'm seeing from Leka early. He's not there. Six again, as we see from a Leka play the ball. A Leka carry gets six again. He's that X factor that the Warriors are needing. And it's definitely working out so far.
0: Now Fisher Harris gives it to Barnett. They'll go towards the 40-meter line. In fact, they'll cross it through Barnett. And they'll get up and play it on tackle number two. Egan gives it to Clark. Aaron Clark, good run back up through the middle. And now Newcastle are having to go back quickly. Egan steps towards the left side. Here's Harris-DeVita. Inside ball to Fisher Harris. Now on to Egan again. Gives it to Tuopiki. They're looking for gaps. And Tuopiki's taken 10 away. Right underneath the posts is Egan. It's going to go left side. Martin out the back here.

0: There's some space. Harris to Vida. Halasima. Nika Halasima opens the scoring in front of 48,500 fans. And the Warriors take a 4-0 lead.
1: Huge. This man has been damaging to start this game. He looks like he's in a bit of pain getting up. He's wincing. But to even get here shows how much he's put in over the last week just to be fit for this game. It's all worked out so far in Lekker's game. His defense been on the money. His attack, he's leaving players on the ground. And this time, he had the opportunity as they go wide to Mighty Martin. Just held it up beautifully. Just sort of lulled them to sleep, it looked like. Gave Lekker a one-on-one opportunity. He had the chance to pass. Stepped off his left foot inside Dom Young. Everyone was going overs, and they were never going to stop him coming back against the ruck. Great effort from the Warriors. Great work.
0: Well, Jello mentioned a dodgy ankle just a few minutes prior. Certainly didn't show signs of that as he stepped off the left, as you said, Aish. And now a chance for Tane Tuopiki to add an extra 2 points, 20 out on the angle. And I tell you what, many a kick, many a famous kick has been taken at this hallowed turf, Aish. And Tane Tuopiki has had a few kicking lessons from Dan Carter. Tane Carter, they've been calling him in training, apparently. Let's see if it pays off for him.
2: 120, time off, Tane.
0: And if the Warriors can add an extra 2 points. For 14 and a half gone in the first half on the Harvey Norman scoreboard. Scored all 16 points for the Warriors last week, including 6 penalty goals. As he strikes through this one, sends it on its way. The crowd likes it, and so do the touchies. 6-0. The Warriors leading the Newcastle Knights at finals footy.
1: If you're listening to Sammy Hewitt's beautiful call there on the run, you might have heard me going off in back play around Ponga. I mentioned before the game, Ponga positions himself in the line. Now, they dropped someone back against the ruck. Ponga was there in the middle of the field, made the tackle. The next play, you have an opportunity to kick him behind. There is no fullback. Ponga was at marker. I think the Warriors, this is their next step. I know it was the fourth tackle. There's no fullback. I think it's a high-risk, high-reward kind of situation, just like this game is.
0: Well, back underway off the boot of Fletcher Sharp, and Barnett will take the carry up towards the 20. And as always, Aish dressed resplendently in the commentary box, thanks to Ringers Western, sticking together through work, life and sport. And Jello's looking very good down on the sideline as well. Jello, any movement on the benches through the first 15 minutes?
3: No movement on the benches. Everybody's wrapped up. It is very cold, very windy on the sideline. I have noticed something, Lazzy, you might not see on the tight angle. Newcastle very, very condensed in their defence. Mazu and Dom Young right up on the tram line. So it is very much a battle of the styles as Chanel goes to the skies.
0: On the last tackle, players flying all over the place. Mitch Barnett's yelling at Ashley Klein for something. But Newcastle through Kalyn Ponga do have a 10 out from their own line.
1: Yeah, look like Tane Tuopiki just got run off the ball there. But Ashley Klein had no problem with it. Said they were running back towards Kalyn Ponga, who was receiving the ball.
0: Right, so now a penalty coming against the Warriors. Newcastle just 15 out from their own end. A high tackle on Dom Young means they're going to get a chance to get out of their own ends.
1: Yeah, it's not. Look, the last set from the Warriors attacking, they were dominating. They were running just one out through the middle, so powerful as we thought they would before the game. It's a costly penalty, but Sharp only getting 10 metres with the kick.
0: But a fresh set of six now as they start close to the 40 through Manu Leilua, who plays it to Sharp at dummy half. And now on to Croker, who gets close towards the halfway line, taken around the legs by Laban. Leotara involved as well. Oh, Crosslin, it bobbles off his leg. It's play on. Sharp gives it to Manu Leilua, the Kiwis hooker, playing a bit of checkers at the back of the ruck. Now Sandon Smith. Here's a strong rambling run from Jermaine McEwen, who was looking for a mismatch but couldn't find one. Just ran straight to the body of Aaron Clark. And now it's the fourth as Newcastle cut back towards the middle through Croker. They're fighting some good meters. And the last tackle means they're 18 out. Crosland looks towards the left where he finds Ponga. Ponga, big direct pass to Bramman Best, but Dallin Watene's a Lesniak. Wrap them up, ball and all. And they'll have to hand over five out from the Warriors line.
1: For someone who who cops a lot around his defence in coming in. That was the best read

0: he could have made there. One-on-one tackle. Not only the read to come in and find the right person, but Bradman Best, he excels at this level of football. Yeah. To get in and make a one-on-one tackle like that, Dallin Watini-Zelezniak stopped a certain four-pointer to Bradman Best there. Great work from Kalen Ponga. Great shot from Dallin Watini-Zelezniak on the wing.
1: And now they're 12 out from their own line, the Warriors, through Leotoa. Tackle number two. 17 minutes gone in this finals matchup. 6 points to nil. The Warriors are leading on the Harvey Norman scoreboard as they spread towards the left early on in the tackle count. Seema is a target on attack for the Warriors and of course on defence for Newcastle. Now here's Capel, 38 out and on the fourth tackle as Egan looks back towards the right side and now finds Tuopiki just getting the dancing shoes on but taken aground by Crossland and on the last Thumari Martin kicks high down towards Marju who's underneath it on the 10, takes it comfortably and then tries to get away from Mitch Barnett, but the Origin prop keeps a hold of an 18 out from the Newcastle line.
0: Yeah, this game's starting to pick up very, very, it's getting very, very quick. Play, the balls are getting faster. Both teams are falling off tackles. I'm wondering how long till the Warriors go to their bench because they are starting to tire a bit and both teams are going almost 80 every set.
1: Well, Newcastle definitely are starting to find some easier meters through the middle.
2: James, get up!
1: As they push forward towards the halfway line. On tackle number four, Croker out the back to Sharp. On to Ponga. Ponga looking for space. Best and through the hands. And to ground it goes as Marju had to reach out to grab it. The move developing nicely for Newcastle, but just couldn't put the finishing touch on it. And the Warriors are going to get the ball back on the halfway.
0: I spoke before about when Kalen Ponga is about to get the ball, you have to surge at him. You have to make him make a decision fast. You can't just retreat and let him do what he wants out there. Wade Egan just surged on the pass that went to Crossland, made him go to Ponga quickly, and then he had to tip on. So, like, great work from the inside forward, Sammy. Great work.
1: And a big shout out to Matt, who's listening on a ferry from Indonesia to Singapore. Couldn't catch the game, but is tuning into us live on Sport Nation. Matty, hope you're well, my friend, and great to have your company on this Sunday afternoon for finals footy, approaching the halfway mark of the first 40 minutes. 6 points to nil, the Warriors are leading on the Harvey Norman scoreboard. Tuopiki on this right edge will be taken on the third tackle, 25 metres out, about 10 in from the near touch.
0: Ponga still in around the ruck.
1: Now into Egan, who goes out to back to Clark. They're cheating up Newcastle. Harris Tavita gets the offload. Halasima is hassled on that left edge and has taken 22 away on tackle four. But the Warriors have all the field position. Now into the hands of Barnett. He goes back to Tamati Martin. Big looping pass to Leotoa. Lots of space for Leotoa. Oh, and just as he went to pass to DWZ, Barju put the hand out and all the rugby fans at Eden Park, what a yellow card.
0: You know what I love about that play there? That was perfect from Tamati Martin because I've said what's happened is Bradman Best has been coming up and spooking them. So it's either going to be a Jacob Laban bouncing out

0: Brad Mabes knows that's an option. Brad Mabes is going to start getting spooked a little bit more. He's not going to be so aggressive out of the line every single time. Great work to Mighty Martin on recognising that.
1: And the scrum right in the middle of the park as Martin now has it to Opeki. Leotoa pass it on. Maju, it's going to be another knock-on and another Warriors scrum. So Maju is making a habit of it. And I think there's a man down there with his boarding pass on the sideline, Jello.
2: Yes, Tennisdale Smith, interchange number one. Not too sure who he's going to come on for. It's been a pretty fast and frenetic opening 20 minutes as the Wilds pack down for another scrum. They are 100% completion, lads. 11 sets from 11.
3: Head in. Shot clock off. Let's go.
1: They're 15 away from the Newcastle line off the back of the scrum. Capel.
3: Stand now. Go one.
1: He's 12 out and plays for Regan. Fisher Harris. The Warriors have intent on this set. And here's the captain, taken just shy of the left upright. Egan's looking towards the right side again. Plenty of players lined up. If they can go through the hands from Tamati Martin. To Opeki. Leotoa. DWZ. He loses it as he goes to put it down. Great defence from the Newcastle Knights. And they're giving Dallin a little bit of extra in the corner as well.
0: Yeah, Brad Mabes just come over after Dallin got tackled out. Pushed him straight in the chest while he was on the ground. I mean, if that's the carry on everyone's going to handle, then let him play, ref. I don't mind it. I told you last week, Sammy.
1: Yeah.
0: They're going to run in, let him go.
1: Yeah, we saw two yellow cards for similar antics last week against the Dolphins, but Ashley Klein keeping a whistle on the pocket, as it were. 18 and a half to go. In the opening 40 minutes, the Warriors do have a slender 6 points to nil lead on the Harvey Norman scoreboard. Huge deals on big screen TVs at Harvey Norman.
3: Release!
1: And there's some very nice big screen TVs around Eden Park here. What I had, Ash? It is a iconic venue for so many reasons. And it is awesome to see it packed out here for rugby league as the Newcastle Knights get over halfway. Kalen Ponga, the orchestrator at the back. Crossland. Now they go towards the left, but then cutting back inside is Manu Leilua over the halfway line. Three Warriors on top of them. They take him just shy of the 40. That'll be the fourth tackle up for Newcastle. Crossland out back towards the right again. Through the hands from Smith. The line ball nearly finds McEwen. Running a good line. He's knocked it on. And the Warriors now give it back to Newcastle in the form of Mitch Barnett.
0: And the Warriors return serve with the push straight into the Newcastle teammates. I think it was Phoenix Crossland there trying to get them off the player. Great work. Mitch Barnett coming in over the top. Very, very aggressive. And just the spiritual leader. There he is, Chanel Harris-Tavita. It's what he lives for. It's what he breathes. Defense. Great work. I don't mind the new goatee too.
1: Well, the Warriors scrum feet, 38 out from their own line. Stowers Smith is looking charged up and ready to go at a moment's notice. Who will he replace? That'll be the question as Egan gives it to Laban. And Laban over the halfway line for the Warriors now brings up the second tackle. Barnett in the middle. Harris-Tavita onto Tamati Martin, stepping off his left. Evading the first tackle, most of the Warriors as they go into contact, but the Knights' recovery is solid. 28 out now from the Newcastle line on tackle four. They're in the middle of the park, the Warriors, as they go now towards the right. No, skip back towards the left through to Opeki. Wrapped up round the ankles by Phoenix Crossland. And last tackle up, they go to the short side. Tamati Martin off the right boot. They'll be looking for Halasima. He drops high. It comes down on the Newcastle side. And a good tackle, five out from the Newcastle line. It was knocked on by Lekker, and it's going to be the Knights ball, and Halasima has stayed down in back play.
0: Yeah, look, I don't think it's a knock-on by the Warriors. We're talking about 5 metres here as Dominic Young got tackled in the five. I think Kalen Ponga got up above everyone and knocked the ball backwards. It should be a play the ball Newcastle anyway, but look, getting up in the air, beautiful work. Both competing, 50-50 options there, 50-50. The Knights come up with it. Knights survive, and now look, like we've spoken about, Sammy, it looks like the forwards just said, no, I'm okay to stay out there. Tannistale Smith takes a seat back down.
1: Well, 35 out from their own line, Newcastle. Smith towards the right side. Gagai, and cheating up quickly was Nickel Klugstad, and had to, because the pass for Dom Young was

0: on, and it may have put the Englishman into an acre of open space. Last tackle, and they're 40 metres out inside their own half, Newcastle. The kick from Smith down towards Tuopiki. Takes it 15 out from his own line and has a bit of room to move as the youngster brings it back and nearly breaks through half a hole that didn't actually exist. And Aaron Clark comes to the sideline for his first foul.
1: Yeah, look, I think Chance is, he's starting to get itchy feet out there, because we know Chance gets through a lot of work usually in a game. The Warriors shifted to the right, but he's just got to be careful coming in, because they will start to read it and change up their gameplay.
0: So they go short side here. Dallin
1: meters
0: wanted to get an arm free for Laban, who was on the edge. It's tackle four, and they're 35 out. It's 6 points to nil on the Harvey Norman scoreboard. 14 and a half minutes to play in the opening half.
2: Wait, Lachlan, go.
0: Here at Eden Park for finals footy. To Mighty Martin, high in the air. Here comes the chase. It's about to bounce, and it's in the end goal. And it just goes dead. No, batted back
1: by Warriors
0: Dallin.
1: Ball.
0: It's going to be Warriors ball.
1: That's the Warriors ball.
0: Ashley Klein says we're coming back to the 20, but I think the bunker's going to look at this.
1: He didn't play it, but it doesn't matter.
0: Does it matter?
1: I don't know. I didn't think it did.
0: Okay, we're having a look here at the replay.
1: Okay, it mustn't matter.
0: Okay, well, it's going to be Newcastle's ball, and is it going to be seven tackles?
1: Yeah, seven tackles. So look, they have to keep chasing there. It was a great chase by Laban, but the outside men sort of stopped on the chase. Could have been another try for the Warriors. 4 points gone begging, in my opinion.
0: Well, 30 out from their own line, Newcastle, as they brush up towards the 40-metre line. The carry here from Crouch, who's on the field for Newcastle. Lockie Crouch, that is. Fletcher Sharp now onto Manu Leilua. Good hassling defence around the legs by Temaiti Martin. And Laban involved as well on tackle four. Over the 40, quick hands through to Croker, who's having a good first 20-odd minutes is Matt Croker in the number 13 jersey. And on the last tackle, Newcastle just get over the halfway line before getting the kick.

0: comes for a run and wanted to get away from Lockie Crouch. Instead, he's taken 22 out from the Warriors line.
1: Yeah, not a bad set for the Knights. It looks like they are just going to keep continuing to attack the edges. Even though the Warriors are a bit tired through the middle, I don't think the Knights have that forward pack at the moment. As we see Capewell through.
0: Well, he's broken down the left side. He's got Halasima outside him, but Capewell still going. He's broken out of half of the Newcastle defence, and he's eventually taken on the 30, but they've got lots of space out on the right as they go through the hands. Timari Martin cuts back into Mitch Barnett. They'll set it up in the middle, 20 out from the Newcastle line. Tackle number 4, 2 up their sleeve. They go short side. Timari Martin, 2-0 Picky. Finds half a hole, but then the Newcastle defence retreats, and it's the last tackle, 5 away. Timari Martin will kick off the right. Lots of numbers. No, he'll go for a run, Timari Martin, and go back to Leotoa. Leotoa with a big inside pass. Laban on the ground, gives it to Barnett. The play's still alive. Barnett kicks for himself into the in goal. Pong is there, and it bounces dead, and it's going to be 7 tackles for Newcastle.
1: That was not a bad kick. The Warriors, I don't know what, look, great patience from Caelan Ponga. Just to recognise there was no Warriors chases. I think that's talking about the speed of this game, because Barnett placed that beautifully and there was just no chases, no one there for the ball to put pressure on Caelan Ponga.
0: How about Kurt Capel winding the clock back there as well down that left side? A raging bull. And the Newcastle Knights now have it 35 out from their own line. 6-0 on the Harvey Norman scoreboard. The Warriors are leading with 11.5 to play in the first 40. Ponga, quick hands to Best. Timari Martin was down at back play. Brandon Best breaks through. And he's got Sharp on the inside. Surely they can't stuff it up again. They can't. It's Fletcher Sharp. The speedster with the mullet goes underneath the sticks. They exploit the Warriors' right edge defence, which is tiring with hands on knees. And Newcastle answer back right underneath the posts with 11 minutes to play in the first half.
1: Great work from Newcastle. We said I don't think they'll beat them through the middle. This is where they've got to go. It's some individual work from Bradman Best. The replay comes up. They shift it from the other side of the field. Just go through the hands. Timari Martin takes himself out of play by rushing Caelan Ponga from the outside. You got to do that from the inside. And just there, he just beats some lazy defense from the Warriors. We spoke about Jacob Laban last week with his injury, with, you know, playing the full 80. Here we see Bradman Best. Yes, he gets inside Ali Laiatoa, but he fends straight through Jacob Laban, who then... We don't see him in the picture again. I think I'll be going to Eddie Itamia Toyava from here just to give Laban a rest to get him back out there.
0: Well, it came almost like a flash. The possession stats, the territory stats came up on the screen, Action. It was 68% in favour of the Warriors. It has been all down the Newcastle end. But that's how quickly this game can change. And they have run the best part of 70 metres to score the game.

0: week at GoMedia Stadium Mount Smart felt a little flat as the game started to go on, and it felt like momentum wasn't on the Warriors' side. I want to know from Jello what the mood is pitch side after this kick, which Sandon Smith does nail, and the score reads 6 points apiece. Anthony Gallen.
1: Yeah, I think the mood is, we started with that big emotional high. There has been a little bit of a drop off in crowd noise. You can see it out on the field as well. The players' energy started with a big high, definitely tapered off. Now we saw 2 7 tackle sets. One with Dallin almost knocking it back in play. If he was pushing up with the play, it could have been a try. Also no chase on the Mitch Barnett kick. 2 7 tackle sets. The Knights now level the scores.
0: And it'll be the Warriors to get us back underway. And they're playing from left to right, as we said, in our Chemist Warehouse commentary position, keeping Kiwis healthy all year round. And Tuo Piki gets us back underway with a big kick. Is it too big? It is. It's huge. And that means a penalty on halfway for Newcastle.
2: So that saves me from asking Jello, because I've been watching the Knights kick it so far, and they've been putting everything into it and struggling to get it down there. So just from that alone tells me the wind is behind the Warriors in this half. Newcastle running against it. So the Knights are going to be very happy. Going in even 6-all or even a bit more, or even up at this half, because they are against the wind and it looks like a strong wind.
3: Hold there, guys. Wait for the tap.
0: Well, Dimitri Vaimoa and Eddie Itemia Toeava with boarding passes down on the sideline. So maybe some more changes to come with 9 minutes to go in the first half. 6 points apiece on the Harvey Norman scoreboard as Newcastle. This time it's Lockie Crouch taken just shy of the 30. Ponga steps in to play the dummy half role as he marshals the troops around the park. And then he gets it back on the short side, Caelan Ponga, and he gets away from a tackle, then passes it to Sharp. They're happy to just cut back in underneath one another.
3: Can I move?
0: Although Sharp is now taken down 28 away, and that's going to be the third tackle. Smith, Sandon Smith looking for a hole. Darting left and right. He plays it on the 20. Crossland, Croker, Sharp, Ponga, Gagai, Young. Good Warriors defence to cut him down, 5 in from the far touch. And it's the last tackle. The Warriors have held strong off the back of that penalty on halfway. Smith goes to the air. Underneath it is going to be Laiatoa, although it's batted backwards by Newcastle. Still the last. Given on to Bramman Best. Big kick into the end goal. That's huge. And it goes dead, which means 7 tackles for the Warriors. And somehow Newcastle went from a penalty on halfway to giving up a 7 tackle set.
2: Wow. The rest of the team, they can't be happy with that. I saw Sharp and Caelan Ponga just standing back from Bradman Best. There was a better option than that. If they had got another set of 6 here, or even kept the Warriors down there, anything but a seven tackle set would have been a win there for the Newcastle Knights.
0: 7.5 to go. 6 points all on the Harvey Norman scoreboard. The Warriors have it 40 out from their own line. Egan gives it to Stowers Smith, who gets up towards the halfway line. Finals footy, the winner will go through to play Penrith next Sunday. The loser will be on the golf course in about 24 hours' time as Tane Tuopiki gets over the 30, and this is going to be the fourth tackle up for them. Now to Mighty Martin. They had 7 tackles on this set. Here's Laban. Good strong run from the second rower. He's taken down 15 away, just to the right of the uprights. They go short side on the last to Mighty Martin. Will he go himself? Gives it to Laiatoa. Don't think he was expecting it. There's a Knights player down in back play.
3: Let's go.
0: Timothy Martin had the right idea. I just don't know if Laiatoa knew the pass was coming. And it's going to be Newcastle ball just out from their own line with 6.5 to go in the first half.
2: Yeah, it's a run shape, though. You've got to expect that. You have to expect that. I think Laiatoa, if he catches it, gets his time again, he has the hands off the chest, the ball out. And that finds Dallin for a try. Jeez, they're leaving a lot of opportunities out here, which isn't good for the Warriors. We already spoke about that wind in the second half. Another one would help them in this half.
3: Okay, 3. Good work, Tanner.
0: Mitch Barnett taking a stint on the sidelines.
3: And again, Kurt
0: Jello. I think it's Dimitri Vaimoa on in the middle. As Newcastle get towards the halfway line on the last tackle. Crossland in at dummy half. Gives it to Sharp, who kicks spiral bomb. Moving around in the Auckland breeze to open.

0: So, I mean, he took it away because Tane kept going. But he just checks on him, tells him to play, and they keep going. Here, look, the Warriors, this is the grind set now. We've got six to go, Sammy. This is the big minutes.
1: And a change for Newcastle as well, Jello.
2: Yeah, Harrison Graham coming onto the field. Subbing on defence. It's a bit risky, but it's a risk they've taken.
1: Matt Croker, the man taking a spell on the sidelines for Newcastle, with Stour Smith now gives the ball just shy of the halfway line. That was Idi Itomiyava. Now Harris Tavita, Lekahalasima drops it. Miscommunication, perhaps a poor pass. Lekahalasima drops it. And Newcastle are going to have it on their own 40 with 5 minutes to play, 6 points apiece on the Harvey Norman scoreboard.
0: Yeah, both teams are just giving each other situations. I love Tamati Martin's work. Tamati Martin's come from the open side of the field to shift onto the short side and create an extra number. And I thought if Chanel Harris a bit straighter there instead of drifting over, he could have put Lekker away instead of making him drop under. But they do have to catch them. They're just giving Newcastle Knights chance after chance here when they can put them to the sword.
1: So Newcastle have a long way to go here.

0: there. Stawa Smith, great defensive effort. He jumped off Kalen Ponga, stopped him when he looked like he was a half break, and forced error from the Newcastle player.
1: Alassima gets up towards the 30. Off the back of the scrum feed, with 3.5 to go in the first 40 minutes, 6 points apiece on the Harvey Norman scoreboard. The Warriors and the Newcastle Knights locked in a tight one, in a sudden death elimination final, and this does feel very much like finals footy as Vaimonga is picked up and driven backwards a couple of paces by some of the Newcastle big men in the form of Jermaine McEwen and Lockie Crouch. They're on the 40, the Warriors on tackle 4. Very few six agains in the game as well, might we add, as they go towards the left edge again. Now Harris DeVita on to Halasima, who gets away with a couple. Nika Halasima, he gets the pass away, but it's forward. He had done all the hard work, Lekker, to tear apart the Newcastle defence. The Knights are celebrating, but I just think that was Lekker Halasima
2: on the tough line,
1: just getting it wrong at the last. The run was perfect.
2: Yeah, four passes.
1: But Newcastle will get the ball back.
0: He's just such an X-factor, Lekker. Like, there was nothing happening there. Defense was set. He just chose Gagai. You're the victim this one. I'm running over you. Throws him off like he is just an under-10s player. Fends off Sander Smith, and you got it 100% right, Sammy. He just, in that moment, thinks he has to do something, not thinking about the next play. Got up, played the ball. The Warriors had them out here on the right.
1: 2 minutes in the half. 6 points apiece. There might be one set left for the Warriors on attack, depending on how long this one takes for Newcastle. Oh, and that's a big bit of contact there on McEwen as they hold him up and push him back a couple of paces as well. In fact, it's Pasami Solo who's on the field for Newcastle, although they've got a break through the middle. Sharp gets an offload away, and Graham is wrapped up a couple shy of the halfway line. And now towards the right, Newcastle. And their hands are Crouch, who's shy of the 40, and that's going to be the last. Graham, short side to Smith. Smith kicking off the right. Hassled by Capel. Here comes the chase. Dom Young, he's underneath it. Was he onside? He's knocked it on. And now the Warriors through to Mighty Martin. Get out over their 10, and they will have the last attacking set, all things equal, in the final minute of the first half.
0: Yeah, Knights are looking very dangerous. Just, I mentioned their forwards can't go with the forwards, but it's not the forwards that are causing the troubles around the ruck. Harrison Graham's looked very likely since he's come on, which has brought Fletcher Sharp and Caelan

0: now to Opiki. He's gone for a little dart over the 40. That's the second tackle. They've got 40 seconds to go in the half. Oh, the pass from Egan. Dropped by Nickel Klukstar. They want a challenge, do they? Did it come off his head? That challenging. No, I think they're going to say it came off Chance's head.
1: Yeah, but no, it's touched by a Newcastle player, I believe.
0: Is that what they're saying?
1: Who jumps out. I could be wrong.
0: No, I think you've got that spot on, Ash. Let's have a listen and see what the bunker decides. There's only 25 seconds left to go in the first half. Scores locked at 6 apiece on the Harvey Norman scoreboard.
2: Looking at Sami's left hand here. Touches the ball and travels forward for a knock on. This is the first breach and the challenge is successful.
0: There you go. So the Warriors do get the ball back. With a couple of tackles up their sleeve. But not a lot of time left in the opening 40 minutes.
1: You have a shot here. You need to throw something at them.
0: Is that what the Warriors will do? Well, that you feel like they wouldn't have made the challenge if maybe they weren't thinking of something.
3: Let's go, Caelan. Bind him, Wade.
0: Just shy of the halfway line to Mighty Martin to feed. At the back of the scrum is Egan. He gives it on to Halasima. Halasima tries to go one-on-one with McEwen. And the second row does a good job of holding him back. Now Tuiyava. There's only 15 to go. Will they look for the field goal? In the pocket is Stowers Smith. There's only 10 seconds left as Stowers Smith goes for a good dart. They've got to line it up here. Harris Tavita's in the pocket. Egan gives it to Harris Tavita. He goes for a fake. Gives it to Vaimonga. He does a little chip and chase. Lands on the night side as the siren goes. And Ashley Klein will blow the whistle for half time. And they are inseparable on the scoreboard. 6 points apiece, the Warriors in Newcastle in front of 48,500 fans. That sets up a very nervous but tantalising second 40 minutes, Blake Ashman.
1: The arrogance that I had before the game, now it's gone down a little bit, Sammy. It's gone down a little bit. The way the Warriors started, I thought, okay, I had a right to be arrogant. But just at the moment, I don't know, I'm starting to get worried now that Fletcher Sharp, Caelan Ponga, the likes of them are just coming into the game and they're going to get the win with them in the second half. We saw what happened last week, how much the Warriors struggled with the kicking game against the wind. It's going to be...

0: the Manu Lelu underneath it. Blair's on the Warriors' side. Now it might get picked up by Newcastle. Toe through, and Fletcher Sharp thinks he scored the first four-pointer. Ashley Klein agrees, and Newcastle are the ones who strike first here at Eden Park.
1: Touches the ball at this point. Just need another angle for direction.
2: Come on, mate. Let's forward. Let's get on with it. Come on.
0: Last game's a good game, according to Blake Ashford.
2: Told you, I'm jittery. I'm moving.
0: Martin, out the back. Here's some space. Harris Navida. Halasima. Licker Halasima. Opens the scoring in front of 48,500 fans. And the Warriors take a 4-point-0 lead.
3: Huge. This man has been damaging to start this game. He looks like he's in a bit of pain. Getting up, he's wincing. But to even get here shows how much he's put in over the last week just to be fit for this game.
0: Strikes through this one, sends it on its way. The crowd likes it, and so do the touchies. 6-0. The Warriors leading the Newcastle Knights at final footy. Quick hands to Best. Tamati Martin was down in back play. Bevan Best breaks through, and he's got Sharp on the inside. Surely they can't stuff it up again. They can't. It's Fletcher Sharp. The speedster with the mullet goes underneath the sticks. They exploit the Warriors' right edge defence, which is tiring with hands on knees. And Newcastle answer back right underneath the posts with 11 minutes to play in the first half, which Sandon Smith does nail, and the score reads 6 points apiece. Anthony Gallen. Here, Harris Tavita's in the pocket. Egan gives it to Harris Tavita. He goes for a fake, gives it to Vaimonga. He does a little chip and chase, lands on the night side as the siren goes. And Ashley Klein will blow the whistle for halftime. And they are inseparable on the scoreboard. 6 points apiece. The Warriors are new.

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2: And as we get set, Ashley Quine has one final glance to the sideline to make sure we're all ready to go.
3: Seems to be a problem down. As the kickoff's about to go, Slade Griffin just talking to some NRL officials, or Lara Pitton, the media staff, around some changes and how people are feeling.
2: Okay, so the restart gets us back underway in the second half, and already the crowd, a nervous hush descends upon Eden Park. 6 points apiece on the Lawnmaster scoreboard as we begin this second 40 minutes of this finals matchup. Now here's McEwen, 25 away. Well, now they're trying to start up the Mexican wave. That might get things going a little bit as they spread towards the left, Newcastle. Now Ponga through the hands to Bradman. Best, he gets rid of Leotoa. But Watini Zalesniak was there to pick up the scraps, and he's slow to his feet, Bradman Best. Now here is Manu Leilua over the 40. Now come back towards the right side. Sandon Smith on the last tackle. High in the air. It's getting held up. Nickel Klukstar, the man underneath it. He doesn't get any extra meters. And the Warriors are going to start the first set of the second half, 25 out from their own line.
3: I'm confused. When Jello gets back to his seat in a couple of minutes, we're going to have to see which way that wind's going now, because that just hung up. He kicked it from the 50. It probably went 20 metres up in the air. And Sandon Smith does have a big boot on him. So just a bit confused at the moment up here.
2: Well, I wonder if maybe what we saw with the Tane Tuopiki kick was a lack of wind. Maybe that's why he had put a bit extra on it, Ash. And that's why it went so long when the wind died down. But we will get an update from Jello when we can. The Warriors are over halfway here. And this is going to be the last tackle. They've gone about their work very quickly to open the second half. Harris DeVita off the left boot. That one hangs up a little bit as well. Ponga's underneath it. He takes it easily. And then he's taken 20 out from the Newcastle line. Still 6 points apiece after 2 minutes of the second half.

0: here on the Lawmaster scoreboard.
1: Either team has yet to compete. I know we've only gone two sets, but there's been two kicks that have been competable. And I mean, I don't know whether it's the teams are scared of making a mistake, but they just haven't competed yet. I hope this changes, because 50-50 in the air.
0: Well, now Pasami Solo getting close to the halfway line for tackle number four. And a quick play, the ball out of dummy half. Graham gets cut down on the 40. It's the last tackle, though. They've got momentum here, Newcastle. Smith puts it high in the air. Two Opikis underneath it. There's no chases. And that's actually a good end defensively for the Warriors, as Two Opiki does a bit of dancing through the midfield. Eventually taken on the 30. And what should have been a great end to the Newcastle set has worked out very favourably for the Warriors.
1: It has once again. The kick only going 20 metres up in the air, and there was no one there to contest it. Tane Tuipiki doing what he does best, getting out of three tackles.
0: Now Egan steps away from dummy half. They're rolling on here, the Warriors. 40 out from the Newcastle line. This is going to bring up the four tackle. Vaimonga's playing dummy half. Gives it to Stowers-Smith. He goes straight at the line. This is much better from the Warriors on this set. Last tackle up. They're 28 out from the Newcastle line. They're going to go to the short side. Harris DeVita will kick off his left boot. Doesn't have a lot of depth on it. Will they challenge Halasima? There's players all over the place. Referee Kalen Ponga comes down with it. 10 out from the Newcastle line. And the Warriors deciding once again not to challenge.
1: Yeah, I don't think it was through. I thought that was just through the lack of height. Chanel needed to get a bit higher on that kick. But you're right, Sammy, there was no one there.

0: Okay, three. Back 10.
1: Well, three and a half gone in the second half. 6 points apiece on the Lawnmaster scoreboard. Master and Kiwi Backyard since 1946. And Newcastle going towards the short side to Ponga. The fans may be wanting a forward pass. Call not given. And it's the last tackle on halfway. As Sandon Smith will kick it again. Once again, held up in the breeze. It only goes 20 metres. It's allowed to bounce straight into the hands of Tuo Piki, who's going to spread it early. Nickel Klukstar, he wants to go for a little run, but eventually keeps the ball tucked under and is taken 28 out from the Warriors line.
2: Yeah, even that there, look at it. Tane just couldn't get to the ball. He was back expecting a big long kick. It only went 20 again in the air. The Warriors, look, this is a fast start from both teams. Caelan Ponga's looked very dangerous early doors going short sides. So continue that. Watch, is a huge hit.
1: Yeah, there you go. Oh, and Dallin loses the ball as he tries to offload it. It was big contact by Manu Leilua. And just like that, Newcastle are on attack. 35 out from the Warriors line with six again. Five gone in the second half. Now here's Gagai. Gagai with a quick pass to Dom Young. Young's got speed. Harris DeVita can't catch him. And Dom Young, off the back of the DWZ era, has made the Warriors pay. They open the scoring in the second half, and it's going to be 10 points to 6 with a kick to come.
2: And they have no one but themselves to blame there. I speak about moments in matches. Newcastle Knights capitalised. They executed beautifully. Dallin gets hit out of the line. Manu Leilua has come out of the line to put a hit on, and there was no need for Dallin, who bounces off that hit, to then try and force an offload, which he does. Goes straight to Newcastle. Dane Gagai's had a hard time with Leka Halasima all game today. And Dane Gagai realises Leka's back off the hamstring. He goes straight around him. Leka actually grabs the hamstring after this, but he lets Dom Young with the ball, and he's way too quick for the covering defences, Chanel Harris DeVita. The Knights strike first. This could be anything, the way they're playing at the moment.
1: Well, there is some concern as well for a Warriors player in back play, and I wonder, is that to Mighty Martin? There's a player down on the 30.
2: Charles Nickel Clockstud.
1: Yeah, and he's not looking in a good way here with the trainers attending to him. And as we say that, there's a couple of loose hooligans who decide that they're just going to do a little lap around the paddock and then go back into the stands. That is about as weak as it comes. And Sandon Smith will have a chance to add 2 points to Newcastle's tally to make it 12 points to 6.
2: I didn't see that. I thought the ref was going to blow that up and say, oh, there's a, hold on. We'll go back to the bunker.
1: Just as quickly as they jumped over the fence, they jumped back over it again. So, and now you can hear the crowd. I don't know if this is for Sandon Smith or for the Streakers as he strikes through, and it looks pretty good. Straight through the upright, Sandon Smith and Newcastle. 12 points to 6 on the Lawmaster scoreboard. They hold the lead here in sudden death finals footy.
2: So Charles looks like he's going to come off, but Alofi Carpereira has not moved at the moment. Leka Halasima's still out there. Does not look right.
1: Here's Alofi Carpereira now with his boarding pass. It's an HIA pass. So that, I guess, saves the Warriors an interchange. Aish?
2: I've got to see this bloke use his speed now. Now's the time. Alofi, go! Don't stand on your wing. Go and get the ball. Do what Fletcher Sharp, Caelan Ponga have been doing. Get in and around the ruck.
1: Well, the Warriors will get us back underway through the boot of Tane to Opiki. 12 points to 6. 6 minutes gone in the second half. Here on the Lawmaster scoreboard, Blake Haysford has taken a seat. He looks good, though, doing it. Thanks to Ring and Weston, sticking together with hard-working Kiwis from the paddock to game day and beyond. But I'd rather, at some stage in the second half, he's on his feet. That would mean that the Warriors have got momentum back and they're scoring points. 25 away, Newcastle from their own line through Marju, who winds up the knees and gets going. A very Kiwi flavour to this Newcastle side. Plenty of these guys will be involved at the end of the year with the Rugby League World Cup as they spread early. Out towards the right edge again. Dom Young gets away from Harris DeVita. Oh, what a tackle from Kirk Capel. Round the laces to bring him into touch. And that's the kind of play that can shift momentum in a big way.
2: It sure does, Sammy. I am a bit worried, though. That edge, that's just where they've come from, where they score. Caelan Ponga went there. And it was Leka Halle.

0: Seymour, who just looks like he's still battling that hamstring. I know he's not 100%, but the Knights have obviously gone after him. It's been spoken about in the first half, or probably at half time, to go at Licker just with that hamstring. They're doing so at the moment. Another half break there. Capel saving it for the Warriors.
1: So they're on halfway, the Warriors. Newcastle have missed 33 tackles to the Warriors' 17. Yet they lead on the scoreboard to the Knights. As the Warriors in the middle of the park now, give it to Martin, gives it to Capel. What a line ball! Kirk Capel is having a beauty of a first 50 minutes, and now the Warriors are 20 out from the Newcastle line. They skip through to Opiki. He tries to duck underneath the tackle, but it doesn't work out for him. Four tackle up. Laiatoa plays dummy half. Now on to Egan. Gives it to Vaimonga. Line ball. Stowers-Smith. He drops it. Not sure that was the right play. And Newcastle escape. Eight out from their own line, and the score remains 12 points to 6. Newcastle leading.
0: Yeah, look, I like the questions being asked from the Warriors. Shifting it to the right, shifting to the left. Capewell just hit a gap, a hit and spin. Beautiful. That ball probably was the right. It was a good option. It's just the execution of the pass. A spiral pass that close to him. Very hard for the player to catch with the defense right on top of him. So I don't mind the option. It's just the execution of the pass, which seems to be a problem with the Warriors at the moment. It's the execution to finish off things, the finer touches.
1: Well, now Newcastle are 12 out from their own line. And now Marju gets rid of Jacob Laban.
2: Wait here, Jacob. Go to.
1: Pinned in their own end, Newcastle, but with a 6-point advantage and feeling confident, you would imagine, with 31 minutes to play in the match on the Lawmaster scoreboard. They're going to spread it out towards the edge again, although Noah gets halted in the middle by Kurt Capel. Now Sandon Smith. And Kurt Capel stayed down in back plate. Let's hope he's okay. Kalen Ponga on the last and off the left boot. That one's got plenty of distance on it, and it's going to be allowed to bounce as well into the in goal, and it holds up. And here comes the kick chase, and Tuo Piki gets away from the first tackle and nearly gets away from another. They want to call for a head high, and the crowd's letting Ashley Klein know about it.
0: Yeah.
1: Oh, and another one.
0: Been.
1: Ashley.
0: That one was a solid contact. I'm loving it from the Knights. They're going after it. Newcastle, the Warriors are backing down the back three at the moment, but Newcastle are up for this big time.
1: Well, Egan now gives it to Laiatoa, and they're up towards the 30, the Warriors, and that's the fourth tackle. Newcastle really starting to smother them defensively. And Egan steps towards the left. Now Itamia Toiava rushing up quickly was sharp. Oh, and now here's some space for Cam Pereira. Can he get the legs going, Cam Pereira? He gets away from two, but then Crossland meets him on the 40, and it's the last tackle to Mighty Martin. Kicking on the 40, he's taken out as he kicks, and Ashley Klein says it's okay, and I feel like there's been a rule change in the last 50 seconds. And now Caleb Ponga gets away. Caleb Ponga has a streak of space in front of him. He cuts back infield, but he's got Newcastle 35 out from the Warriors' line.
0: Caleb Ponga, he's doing it all himself, and the shift to the left, sharp, just as dangerous. They have to keep moving, the Warriors.
1: Sharp gets up towards the 20. I do wonder if you go back and look on some of the previous tackles in that last set, if there wasn't something to pull up an infringement for, as Newcastle are hunting for try number three. It's only tackle three. Now Graham from dummy half shifts back towards the middle. They're going to go back out to Ponga again. Ponga, that pass goes to ground. Dom Young knocks it on, and that'll be a break for the Warriors, who are going to get the ball back. Thankfully, 29 minutes to play, 12 points to 6 Newcastle on the Lawnmaster scoreboard.
0: I spoke about keep moving. You got to keep moving. And look, Dimitri Vaimonga, big chase back there when Kalen Ponga made the break. Eva Chanel Harris-DeVita to make contact with Kalen Ponga, not giving him time to play and pick his option. That's great. Look, the Warriors are hanging in here. They need to hang in. Tide will turn, and when it turns, they need to execute. At the moment, the Knights are riding the wave, and they're doing a good job at it.
1: Well, they're over their 20 now, the Warriors, off the back of the scrum feed. And the knock-on from Dom Young. As now Egan shapes left, goes right, finds Laban, who gets taken on the 30 to bring up the second tackle. Oh, and there's a penalty here in the ruck. The Warriors, and this, I mean, when was the last time we had a penalty call in this game, H? The Warriors.
0: They want to

0: ball out.
1: All right, let's have a listen to the bunker and see.
0: I thought the ruck had to clear it.
1: Could come back to referee's call. It's Jacob Laban who plays the ball. It is Lockie Crouch.
2: Ball definitely touches the foot of Lachlan Crouch.
0: The bunker's looking at it.
1: I think this could be ref's call.
0: Let them do their job over there.
1: What do you reckon, Ash?
3: Well, there was a similar one in last night's game and got given a penalty.
2: Lachlan Crouch is looking to leave the ruck in a natural motion. Jacob Laban extends his arm and puts the ball onto his foot, which is a loose carry. The challenge is successful.
1: Wow.
3: But hang on, Jacob Laban doesn't lose the ball.
0: Okay, in the middle, guys.
3: His hands never left the ball as a knock-on. I'm very confused by this call.
1: Well,
3: so last night we saw there was a penalty in this instance, but now because it's not a natural movement, now it's a knock-on even though Laban's hands hasn't left the ball. I need an explanation.
1: I feel the rules change on a daily basis, Blake, and now Newcastle, despite the protests, have it 30 out from the Warriors' line with a fresh set of six, and they have a six-point lead on the Law Master scoreboard, mastering the field.
0: Untangle, right here, go, one.
1: And we'll get to Anthony Gelling very, very shortly, who's back with us down on the sideline. Just needed a few extra minutes to catch the breath.
0: Great.
1: At halftime, Aisha's Newcastle, 25 out from the Warriors' line. Carry it over towards the 20.
0: Wade straight.
1: Through Crouch.
0: Go three.
1: And Graham will go right side to Smith. Ponga gets away. No, he's hassled and wrapped up, although he's on the ground passing it to Gagai. Now Gagai, straight at Laban and by Munga. 15 out from the Warriors' line on tackle four. Can the defense hold? Left side they'll go. Crossland through the hands to Crouch, who gets very, very close, and it's the last tackle. Quick play the ball as well. Now here's some space. Little stab kick over the top, and Harris Tavita gets bundled into the end goal. It's going to be a line dropout. Great set from Newcastle to put the pressure on. They have the six-point lead, and they force the Warriors to kick from their own goal line.
3: Great work from Newcastle Knights. Look, they're playing some great footy. The Warriors just defending, and look, this isn't like it used to be. These are 50-50, these ones. If they could get this up

0: It was Andrew Webster saying that he was happy with the start. They kicked to the corners. They made them work. They want to keep the momentum going and find the cues in attack to know when to attack and when to pull the trigger.
1: Well, they haven't had a lot of time down in Newcastle's end in this opening 15 minutes of the second half. Newcastle have it in hand, this time through McEwen. And he's just to the right of the uprights and 5 metres away. Graham steps in at dummy half, gives it to Ponga. Ponga does a little in and out. Here's some space opening up, although Smith takes it with ball in hand. And he's five out from the Warriors' line as he plays it on tackle three. Sharp gives it to Ponga. Ponga's threatening. Ponga looking for an offload, giving it back to Sharp. Sharp putting a little kick through. There's speed there, but Carl Pereira has it. And now he is to try and get out of the in goal, which he can't do. And there will be another line dropout coming. And Carl Pereira took a knock to the head as well.
2: The Warriors, they're resilient at the moment. They're turning up for each other. This is the execution I'm talking about. It's not just to finish off tries. If Carl Pereira catches that the first time, the Warriors have the ball back on attack now. He does it. Now we're back to a 50-50 line dropout.
1: So Harris Tavita, bit more distance this time. Is it too much? Laban collides with the Newcastle player, but the Knights come away with it. 22 out from their own, from the Warriors line. And straight back on an attack with 24 and a half to play in the match. 12 points to 6. Newcastle are leading on the Lawmaster scoreboard. And there is a ominous feeling around Eden Park right now, Aish, as Lockie Crouch gets taken 10 out and right underneath the posts. Now Graham steps to his left, gives it to Crossland, running back on the inside. Now Smith. Sharp, Ponga, little loop over the top, but it's out of the reach of Dom Young. And the Warriors are going to get the ball. They've survived the storm.
3: Marker Phoenix.
1: And now they need to go 90 metres to answer back.
2: This is huge. This is huge. This is something you look back on if the tide does turn for the Warriors. But now it's up to them to make that count, to make the 3 to 4 sets defensively they just did. They just held the Knights out. Now it's time for them to make a count. I wonder how long until Andrew Webster puts the big boppers back on and James Fisher-Harris and Mitch Barnett. I think it's almost time.
1: Well, they're 18 out from their own line, the Warriors, and playing it here on tackle one. Egan gives it to Leatoa. Nearly goes over the top of Fletcher Sharp. It gets a quick play, the ball, and Egan spies it out of dummy half. Gives it to Tuo Piki. He's taken on the 40. That'll be the third tackle. They might get inside Newcastle's half here as Aaron Clark, who's back on the field, gets over halfway. That brings up the four tackle, and he gets a quick play of the ball. Egan gives it to Vaimunga. He gets an offload to Timothy Martin. Now 2-0 Picky. Warriors a little bit flat-footed. It's going to be the last tackle, and they've finally found a little bit of field position. They'll want to pin Newcastle in. Here's Harris Tavita off the left boot. It's high. Here comes Halasima. Halasima jumps, and Dom Young comes down with it. It's a fantastic catch by the Knights number two, and they start 10 out from their own line.
2: Beautiful work from the Warriors, but Dangeko Crossfield.
1: Marju straight through a gap and still going, Greg Marju, and 2-0 Picky of all people is the man who brings him down on halfway. But Newcastle have acres of space. Oh, the pass gets knocked on, and the Warriors are surviving somehow. They are holding on.
2: This is a very fast pace of a game. Warriors are on their haunches. Newcastle looking a bit better.
1: Here's Carl Pereira. Luffy Carl Pereira gets away from a couple. Eventually, Dom Young picks him up. That's what they need. They need the speed of Luffy Carl Pereira. Now Capewell gives a line ball. Enemia Toiava. He's taking a couple with him. Gives it to Harris Tavita. He's going to be wrapped up on the 30, and the Warriors have four tackles up their sleeve.
2: They can't miss plays. They've got to be on.
1: Now they go right side Egan.

Halasima. Halasima tries to get away from Dom Young. But he's taken 12 away. Tackle 4. Two to go. Barnett back on the field for the Warriors. He plays dummy half. Oh, he goes himself. Barnett out of dummy half. Oh, he gets so close. But it's the last tackle. Now Cam Pereira. Big pass into the middle. Harris Tavita. Stamp kick, and it goes straight into the hands of Tyson Frizzell. And the Knights get out of

0: foul is fair and fair is foul. If you're a Macbeth fan.
1: Yeah, I love Macbeth.
0: Do you?
1: Yeah, I love it.
0: Who wrote Macbeth?
1: Shakespeare.
0: Touche. 44 out now. The Warriors in the middle of the park as Egan gives it to Barnett. Barnett going straight at the Knights defence, of course, against his former club. 20 minutes to go. 12 points to 6. Newcastle leading on the Lawnmaster scoreboard. Aaron Clark, the Warriors want something here. They need something here. They want to find their way back in. And the crowd are behind them as well. Now Martin gives it out to Opiki. Here's some space. Back on the inside. Laiatua! Ali Laiatua! But there is going to be a question asked because it looked way too easy. It did feel too easy. It felt a little bit too easy.
1: I didn't see it. I saw the play, the lead run that everyone runs. I thought if they stayed out, they had the numbers, and he's come under.
2: Lead run here of Eddie Aramira. He's looking to, he's required to run to space. He makes contact with Fletcher Sharp. He's looking to slide.
1: It's no try.
2: Ali now plays back through that space and takes an advantage, which is a little obstruction. We have a decision.
0: Well, just like that, as quick as it was scored, it's been taken away. And it's going to be Newcastle ball. And this is what's always the worst part about it, Ashton. It's not just a no try. It's a penalty Newcastle, and they'll have a chance to get out of their own end.
1: Yeah, under 20 minutes to go as well. You just thought that we talk about the momentum swing. Now, the Warriors get that 12 all. Even though it is 12 all, the momentum starts to swing in the Warriors' favour. They start to get a bit more confident. The crowd gets lifted up. Now, just sucked a bit of life out of the fans, out of the Warriors. But look, they've got to defend again like they have this whole second half.
0: So, they get it down towards the 30. This is where they start their next set, Newcastle. 19 minutes to play, 12 points to 6 on the Lawnmaster scoreboard. Our commentary team is thanks to Chemist Warehouse, myself, Asian Jello, down on the sideline. Is this going to be the last 19 minutes of the 2026 season for the Warriors, or will they progress to their second preliminary final in 4 years?
3: Go, three, you're good, Aaron.
0: Three. Newcastle shifting from Ponga. Well handled by Capel on halfway.
3: Wait.
0: And that's the fourth up for them.

0: On the Lawmaster scoreboard, and Mitch Barnett's just been manhandled. You don't often see that one. On the 30. There's a bit of a tangle in the ruck there. Newcastle player not doing their best to get out of it. The referee says we're milking. So, Kurt Capel having some attention in back play. Now Harris Tavita inside the 40 on the last tackle. Underneath it is Dom Young. And this is going to be great field position starting for Newcastle as Dom Young wants to go for a run off the first tackle. He's taken 35 out.
1: Very close to a six again there from Mitch Barnett, just flopping at the last minute.
0: Lost by Newcastle and knocked on. And that's a huge call. Will they go upstairs? Gagai wants to straight away. Pong is coming in. They are going to go upstairs, I think.
1: It's over. He just called it's over. That's fair knock on.
0: Wow, okay. And now the Warriors have a 35 out from the Newcastle line.
1: That's great work. Tamati Martin came after this. He rushed down to the line when Gagai was running across field. Gagai's looking for space. He's just dawdling across field. Tamati Martin, the number 7, shows everyone how to get it done. Comes out of the line, and it's a loose carry from Dane Gagai. Warriors, 40 out. This is where they must strike, Sammy.
0: Tamati Martin has the ball in hand and feeds the scrum as Egan gets it at the back and then gives it to Leotoa. They have to get something out of this, you would think, the Warriors. 15 to go. It's a big moment in the match. 6 points is the margin. Clark gives it to Fisher-Harris. He's taken on the 20. And he gets a quick play of the ball as he stays on his feet. Clark now, he's going to rumble straight at them, Aaron Clark. 10 away, and this is going to be tackle number 3. Shake to the left and to the right. Egan decides to go right. Steps away and gives it to Martin. Gives it to Tuopiki. Tuopiki cuts back in field, but so does the Knights' defence. And he's taken 8 away on tackle 4. Now back across to Martin. It's slow, but it's moving. Clark onto Capel. Capel line ball. He'll be held up a metre short, and now this will be the last. They're looking short side with Egan, but he'll come back towards the right. Now to Mighty Martin. Deep into the line. Mitch Barnett gets an offload away. Goes to ground. Dived on by the Knights. Did they knock it on? Referee Ashley Klein says no.
1: It is that man again. Phoenix Crossland. The Kiwi number 9, superb effort just to dive on the ball as the Warriors look to continue their set of 6.
0: And there's a big name coming on the field for Newcastle here, Anthony Gallick.
2: Yeah, well, this was a chat at halftime, lads. They said that they just needed to stay in the contest until that wind changed and they had it behind their backs. And the big ace up the sleeve was Dylan Lucas. We haven't seen him all game. He's just got on the field now in the 22 shirt and he cuts it up to halfway.
0: And a big talisman for Newcastle, who's been out for a number of weeks. He is on the field for them with 13 and a half to go, 12 points to 6. Newcastle are leading on the Lawmaster scoreboard, and Tuopiki gets it 15 out from the Warriors line, and they desperately need something to go their way. Here's Cam Pereira. He's running across field. Then he straightens up eventually. Tuopiki stays down in back play.
1: Warriors are struggling to get behind the ball, Sammy.
0: Here's Dallin. They need some big carries from these men. Here comes Leotoa in for tackle number 3. And a strong run from him as he goes over the 40. That's a good run from Leotoa. But it's the 4th tackle, and the Warriors are still on halfway. Here's Fisher-Harris, a nice little loop around play. Tamati Martin dummies and nearly gets through. Was he taken high? He was. And that's a big reprieve. Great work from the dummy half. And that was all started with the carries of DWZ and Ali Leotoa, which they desperately needed with a tiring Warriors pack. And Harris Tavita puts it in a touch and they'll get 6 tackles, 30 out.
1: Warriors very lucky. Look, if I was a referee, probably play on. But we know how I allow tackles.
0: You're not a referee,
1: these days.
0: So thank goodness. It's Fisher-Harris. 28 away in the middle of the field. We'll get up and play it on tackle number 1. 12 minutes to play. Oh, and he's lost it, Fisher-Harris.
1: Said no challenge either, I don't think.
0: He's lost it clean.
1: Oh, he has.
0: I think this is desperation.
1: Holding his head, asking if there's a illegal contact.
0: All right, well, we'll go up and have a look either way. I think this might be desperation from the captain, Aish. With 12 minutes to play. Let's have a look on the big screen. Oh, is there pressure on the neck?
3: Plenty of time for Dylan Lucas to let the head through, which he doesn't. He places Fisher-Harris into a crushing position. This is a penalty and the challenge is successful.
0: There you go.

0: So the Warriors do get the result they're after, and the captain, Fisher Harris, knew exactly what he was doing, and that's finals experience.
1: Okay, set of six here. I want to see them test the edges. First, knocking down this door as Fisher Harris does, Sammy.
0: All right, so they're 18 away now with a full set of six. Fisher Harris plays, and now they shift towards Barnett on the right side. He gets up towards the 10. Bit of extra vigour in the first two carries as Egan looks towards the middle. Gives it to Martin. They're wrapping around to Opiki. Now here's some space on the left. Halasima gives it to Camperera. Look at all the Newcastle players. There's five or six of them there. And very slow to get up and play the ball is Camperera, who's holding his head. He thought he was taken high.
1: Come on, get up.
0: He's got to play quickly.

0: The hole. This will be the four tackle. What can the shape provide? Out of dummy half, Egan gives it to Clark. Here's some space for Timothy Martin. Gives it through the hands. Oh, and he's cut off. Harris Tavita on the last. Quick play the ball. Capel, short side. Egan, Alasima. Has he got it down?
1: I think he has.
0: I'm not sure. Ashley Klein, he's going to give it. We're going to have another look at it. For now, the Warriors have answered back through Leka Alasima. If it's given, there'll be a kick to make the scores level.
1: Leka Halasima, I think he has done it. The Warriors were going two overs for me. Just running overs, overs, overs. No one was straightening the attack. There, Egan just goes to the short side. It's a simple pass, and he gets it down. Leka Halasima, we'll have to check the legs.
0: As he stayed in the field of play.
1: We will have to check the legs.
0: As he stayed in the field
1: he's
0: of
1: up.
0: Play.
1: He's up.
0: He's up.
1: Up.
0: He's done it. Leka Halasima.
1: This is huge. Wade Egan just skipping to the short side and Capel taking his time. They had two options with it. Either hit Alofi Carpereira short or hit Leka Halasima. This will show us. Leka, ball down. Yes, it is. They can't, after what we've seen this year, Sammy, they will not take this off the Warriors. Taintua Piki with a conversion to make it 12-all.
0: It's a huge conversion, Aish. It is a massive conversion, and he was perfect off the tee last week. They're going to need it again. There's lots of second angles coming here. Has Halasima put it down? Oh, they're slowing it down. Frame by frame. Try confirmed. Try confirmed.
2: That's confirmed, Kane.
0: All right, 2-0 Piki. A big, big two-pointer from the sideline, right up against the touch. There's 9.5 minutes to play in this match. Either way, we are in for some finish. The spirit fingers from the Eden Park crowd go up. 2-0 Piki. He's just pulled it across the face. It started brilliantly. The score reads 12 points to 10 on the Lawnmaster scoreboard. There are 9.5 minutes to play. Strap yourselves in.
1: I think we're going to see a lot of shots fired here, Sammy. They can't die wondering, the Warriors. However tired, however fatigued they are, now here it is. When you start in November, you want to stay alive in this competition. November 2025, this is all the training. This is what it comes down to. 9 minutes in a semi-final like this. It's time to lift now.
0: Right, and there was a high tackle earlier on Khan Pereira, which Dan Gagai's been placed on report for.
1: Taintua Piki.
0: Well, there you go. So the high shot on Tuo Piki, he's gone off as well.
1: Do we get the re-kick?
0: Well, Taintua Piki, when he kicked it and missed it, he pointed to his head.
2: Feels really good, guys. All about decisions.
0: Right, and the restart down towards the Warriors' end. They have faced some adversity in this match. Will they face some more? With 9 minutes to play, they have a two-point deficit to claw back if they want to keep their season alive.
2: Phoenix Francis, both feet, Matt.
0: Now Egan steps towards his left, gives it to Vai Munga.
2: Matt, move!
0: 25 out to bring up tackle three. You just don't want to get into that nervous territory.
2: Phoenix, move!

0: This is now the last tackle as Egan finds Harris Tavita in the left pocket. Off the left boot he goes, down towards Ponga, who takes it 10 out from his own line and then shuffles it back to Dom Young, who is taken down on the 20. That's where Newcastle start with 8.5 to go.
1: Yeah, Newcastle's slow to get back behind the ball as well. This is where the Warriors can win this. They got to go after it with their defence, and Caelan Ponga will be looking to do everything just to solidify this lead.
0: Right, into the hands of Marju, who looked like he bobbled it a little bit, but he held on to it.
2: Mark straight.
0: And now 35 away. Crossland will shift towards the left side. Sharp from Ponga, and they drop it. Newcastle drop it on the 40.
3: Was it touched?
0: Was it touched? They do have a challenge. They are begging Caelan Ponga to go upstairs. Ashley Klein's looking at the captain, and he will go upstairs for another look at it. And if there is a hand in this, Aish, I think it's saved the try. Let's have a look.
1: Caelan Ponga going down the short side. So dangerous.
4: Right hand here, Vali.
1: Leotoa, the last man out.
0: No touch. No touch. There is no touch. Certainly not from the big screen. No touch at all.
1: Inconclusive.
0: Oh, no. There's no touch.
1: The ball doesn't change direction or
0: big
1: flight.
0: Big call here from the bunker, though. I think that's just dropped cold by Bram and Best.
1: You can't overrule this.
0: No, you can't. You absolutely can't. No change.
2: Just let them deal with it. We're not going to...
4: Just looking for anything conclusive.
0: Nothing conclusive. Come on. Come on. Make the call.
1: I don't mind Caelan Ponga's arguing. There is no change in this whatsoever. They cannot change this after the referee has said it is a knock-on.
0: It's got to be Warriors' ball. There's absolutely no way you can overturn this if you're the bunker.
1: It's inconclusive.
0: And the fact that they are going through it at this minutiae.
4: Looking at the ball deviate as it goes up.
1: No.
0: No way.
4: It's a knock-on from the Warriors.
0: No, no way. No way. That has got to be one of the worst bunker calls I've seen in finals footy. That is horrific. To overturn that with that evidence is some of the worst officiating I've seen, and I've seen some shockers, Ace. And I'm thinking back to a certain preliminary final in 2023 yet again. But I think if you're the Warriors and the Warriors fans, you have every right to be disgruntled with that decision. Where was the conclusive evidence on that? I can't believe that. I cannot believe the bunker ruled on that. And, you know, talk about momentum shifts, Ace. There's 7.5 minutes to go. In the context of this game, that is a massive, massive call.
1: In the halfway, it definitely is. On the halfway, Warriors ball. Now Newcastle. To the Warriors' credit here, if we move on with it, like the Warriors' third tackle, and they're defending. They're working hard here through the middle.
0: I didn't see a deviation. Maybe I'm blind. Well, tackle four. They're going short side here. Ponga, this is dangerous. Big hit on Ponga by Halasima. He flattens the Newcastle fullback. And it's the last 35 out. Smith goes to the air. There's players offside. Underneath it is Halasima. That man again has been everywhere on this set. And he has it for the Warriors, 8 out from their own line.
1: Wow. Now the Newcastle are coming after. This is one place you don't want to be. It's where the Warriors like to have teams, right in the corner. Newcastle, they can sense another game next week.
0: And the high tackle on Dallin. They needed that, the Warriors. 6.5 to play. They trail by 2 points.
1: They got to go. They got to keep it going. There's no time for rest here. Someone's got to get word to Lekker. There's 6 to go. He looks most likely out of everyone. Caelan Ponga's gone.
0: Well, Ponga done for an HIA. And that is massive in the context of this game. Massive for Caelan Ponga and the Newcastle Knights. And massive moving forward. If the Knights are to move on and Caelan Ponga... Oh, he looks on another planet. Well, the Warriors start again through Halasima. 6 tackles. In at fullbacks, Fletcher Sharp. He's no B-grade fullback.

0: fullback, I'll tell you that much for free, is Fisher Harris. Ambles up towards the halfway line. That's going to bring up the second tackle. Now Egan gives it to Vaimonga. Is that going to be six again? He was calling him back. A quick play the ball as well. Egan steps away to his left. Gives it to Clark. Clark now wants it to Mighty Martin. Out the back now, Harris DeVita. Inside ball to Halasima. Halasima trying to get away from tackles.
1: Look at his corn.
0: Four tackle up though. The Warriors are 25 away. Into the middle. Clark shuffling towards his right. Here's to Mighty Martin. Here's some space for Laiatoua. Ali Laiatoua, good tackle on him to bring him down. Crossland, and this is the last tackle. They need to put something together. They go short side. Barnett gets caught with ball in hand. What were they thinking? And they're five out from the Newcastle line. Maybe they're happy with it, but they've only got five to go, and they trail by two.
1: Yeah, this set right here is the most important. And it's where they use... And it's a knock-on!
0: Marshall's knocked it on!
1: It's a penalty!
0: But the referee calls a penalty! They'll go upstairs! No doubt about it, they'll go upstairs!
1: And they're asking the challenge straight away.
0: Well, we'll go up and have a look. You have to challenge. I mean, I don't even care if it's legitimate or not. And now here's another big call for the bunker, because how often does the stripping action get called into question?
1: And this is hard, because this is a harder one for me, because they're going to judge on someone coming away from the ball, getting bounced off in contact. Now, who's the onus on? The ball carrier?
2: Clear the contact here by both Warriors.
0: So there's two in the tackle, we know that much for free. There is no stripping action.
1: You can't.
0: If the bunker gets this wrong, I dead set will track the man down.
1: Hey, that's evidence against you, mate.
2: Tomorrow's initially making a tackle, he gets bumped off, and then he moves his fingers into a stripping motion.
0: No! What are we doing in the game of rugby league? What are we doing?
1: I don't know who the onus is on. This is ridiculous. You know, I don't like to bag referees,
0: mate. Can I just use the terminology there? He's initially making a tackle, then he moves his fingers into a stripping motion. Are we kidding ourselves here, folks?
3: Stand now!
0: What is rugby league coming to?
3: Surrender!
0: I'm in shock. I am literally in shock with two of some of the worst pieces of officiating. Whoever's in the bunker.
3: Back here. Go. Four.
0: It's tackle four. Newcastle have it 40 out from the Warriors line. That would have been a scrum feed, 10 out from the Newcastle line, by the bite. And it's the last tackle. Sandon Smith high in the air. Plenty of Warriors underneath it. Dom Young bats it backwards. Still a last. Lucas has it. Gives it to Leilua. In fact, it was Jermaine McEwen. And the Warriors are going to have it 20 out from their own line. 3.5 minutes to go. Newcastle are leading the Warriors 12 points to 10 on the Lawmaster scoreboard.
3: Surrender!
1: They need to start shifting this ball here. Aaron Clark in a first receiver. They need to go with him. It's just one out at the moment. I know there's 3 minutes to go. There's still a chance to win this game. They are too far out to be going one out.
0: Well, Egan goes to Laiatoua, who gets close towards the 40. That's going to be the third tackle. They've got to do something here on this play. Egan steps towards his right. Now they go left now to Mighty Martin. He nearly busts through up the middle. Wants a quick play the ball. And on tackle four, Egan, right side. Clark gives it to Barnett. That's not going to work for them. Do they think about a two-point field goal at some stage?
1: 50-50, get up in the air.
0: It's the last tackle. Now it's 30 out. Clark has it. Gives it to Mighty Martin. They don't know what they're doing. Harris DeVita, a little kick over the top. He's trying to run his way through. The Newcastle Knights come down with it. 12 out, and there's 3 minutes to play.
1: Oh, it's that man again. Phoenix Crossland, the number nine, has come up with the ball. I mean, he has been outstanding for the Knights tonight. He has saved them on numerous accounts tonight as the Warriors just try to get up. Look, there's still 2 minutes. They'll get another set.
0: He's gassed, Harris DeVita. I think they're all gassed. This is the four tackle. Frizzell's on the 30. So they will start in good field position on this next set if they can hold Newcastle here. Here's Sharp. He nearly busts through, but he's taken on the 40. This is going to be the last tackle. And the question, I think, is, Ace, do you go for a two-point field goal? Egan went to charge that one down, but it comes off the boot. It's going to be allowed to bounce. That's interesting. Don't let it go to the sideline, boys. Dom Young has it. He gets an offload away, and Gagai kicks it. It's play on. It's into the hands of Sandon Smith, and Newcastle might have just booked their ticket to the prelim final.
1: Dalawatini Zalesniak was at fullback. I don't think it's a try either. But look, Dalawatini Zalesniak is at fullback. Taintua Pikichandik or Clockstep, both off the field, HIA. He points to Alofikar Pereira. Alofikar Pereira was waiting for the fullback to take it. And we're just looking if Gagai knocks this on, because there's not a drop kick.
2: Gagai drops the ball. He's not dropping it to intentionally kick it. Therefore, it cannot be a drop kick. This is a knock-on. We have a decision.
0: Right, so they escape the Warriors, but they only have 2 minutes.
3: 15 out. Let's go. Let's go. Come on.
0: 2 minutes to score 2 points.
3: Back. Wait.
0: The equation is simple. The task itself, not so much.
3: Go. Yeah,
0: there's
3: no tackles.
0: And Halasima takes the first carry. They've probably got to get inventive, you would say, Aish.
3: Wait.
0: If they can score a try, that would be a game-winning try as Martin goes wide. Now on to Elliot Amia Toiava, who goes over the 30. That's going to be the second tackle. Looking for a six again, not given. Now Barnett. He cuts back to the inside over the 40, just shy of the halfway line. That's going to be tackle three. Egan now goes back towards the middle. Vaimonga through the hands. Clark out the back now. Martin, here's some space. Now they give it to Halasima. Halasima over the 40, but good legs tackle on him, and that's the fourth. They're 38 away. They can't do a two-point field goal now. Here's Clark ruffling up the middle, and he gets taken down 25 away. This is the last chance for the Warriors. There's a minute on the clock. Martin, high in the air. Season on the line. What can the Warriors do? They all come down.
1: That's
0: Is there a penalty? Is there a penalty? Referee Klein says no. It's play on and the Newcastle Knights. Although now we're stopping for something.
1: There's 2 points here. This will be 2 points. This is a challenge. It's got to be a challenge.
3: It's a collision.
1: No, it's not. It is. He goes up for the ball, the eight, and he just stands there. He's not going for it.
0: No, that is
1: penalty.

0: will book their spot in the prelim final. They'll be playing the Penrith Panthers next Sunday evening. And it's a Newcastle side that not many would have thought would make it this far. But they've come over to Eden Park, I should say. 48,500 fans, hostile territory. And as the clock winds down, 30 seconds to play on tackle four, they are heading towards a prelim final. They lead by 2 points.
1: Play the ball, Matt.
0: And this is the last tackle with just 15 seconds to go. The Warriors will get one more attempt.
2: No touch.
0: It's a big kick down towards Martinez and Lesniak.
3: Got to get behind the ball.
0: There's going to be one play. There's going to be one play for the Warriors. They are going to try and do something. Cam Pereira with the ball in hand, but he's got nowhere to go. And that's going to be the final play. And the referee is going to blow the whistle. And the Newcastle Knights have come to Auckland. They've come to Eden Park. The fans are incessant, as you can imagine. But that is it for the 2026 season. The Warriors are out in straight sets. A record season on the NRL ladder for them. They finished in second place. But a first round loss to the Dolphins at Mount Smart. And now a loss in the second round to the Newcastle Knights means they are done and dusted. And I tell you what, Francis Manulelua is giving it to the Eden Park crowd. And a sea of blue, red and green jumpers lay across the Eden Park turf.
3: I think they'll need more than... Oh, this is a joke. That was a joke. I don't say
0: well,
3: much.
0: Here come the beer bottles at Ashley Klein. There's a security detail around them. They are not happy with the performance of the judges, the touch judges and the referee. Anthony Galling is down on the sideline. I'm not sure if we've got Jello or not. Jello, but you just were front and centre to that exit from the referees.
4: Yeah, pretty ugly there. Referees leaving somewhat of a security entourage, taking them up the tunnel. Beer cans coming from those that were near. Beer cans coming from the top tier like missiles. I think that's going to be a bit of a backlash and a bit of an ugly. So what's been a great season for the Warriors, what was a great contest. But yeah, the crowd definitely not happy with those referee decisions. It's a tough one to stomach. The feeling down here is it's an uneasy feeling as people slowly start to make their way out. A lot of people just standing here in disbelief, jaws on the ground. It's a hollow way to end what's been a great season.
0: Certainly is, Jello. And while you peruse the sideline, we'll try and make sense of it best we can. If you just want to maybe turn off your mic there, Jello, with a bit of feedback. And we'll get to you very shortly as he goes to talk with a few players. There'll be happy ones wearing white and blue, and there'll be some very unhappy hurting ones in blue, red and green. And it is always hard when your season comes to an end. Aish, it's even harder when it comes to an end like that. 2 points in it. And there were areas of the game that the Warriors will look back on and think they did very poorly, but there's also a lot they did right. And in another time, on another day, who knows? They might have had a different result. Anthony Galling is down there with a man who scored one of them. In fact, he scored the one that pretty much won them the game, Dominic Young, Anthony Galling.
4: Yeah, boys, Dom, down here with Dom Young. Mate, you've been to this Newcastle team, you went away, you came back. What a feeling it must be to be heading to a prelim.
5: Yeah, it's massive, mate. Obviously, all the stacked against us today, coming all the way to New Zealand, trying to get the win. But, yeah, look, I'm just really proud of the effort, stack, the defence we showed today, tonight. Massive, so, yeah. Just proud for the club and happy for the boys, yeah.
4: Everybody talk about the matchup, what you guys would be bringing, the threat that you pose out wide, and then, you know, finishing it off with a try yourself to go ahead.
5: Yeah, it doesn't matter who we play, you know, we're always going to play our

0: so can't be any happier really.
1: What was that feeling like when you came out here to start the game, 48,000 screaming fans?
0: Yeah, it was exactly what we expected, you know. The Warriors fans are pretty hostile. I mean, like, you'd probably take you back to you being in the UK back in the day, you know. I guess reminds me of that kind of crowd. So, yeah, look, we knew it was going to be tough, but, you know, it just kind of makes that challenge a little bit more exciting to go out there and then really do a job. And, look, just happy with the boys. And
1: that final 5 minutes, there was not much in it at all. What was the gas tank like? What was the energy levels like?
0: Nah, we were all out on our feet. We were hanging on. You know, the Warriors were throwing the ball around, and, yeah, we were just hanging on. But look, the way we were turning up for each other, you know, the way the boys dug deep, just a massive effort, mate. Yeah.
1: Mate, you've had a great season. You were injured just a couple of weeks ago. How are you feeling physically heading into a prelim?
0: Nah, the body's good. I got a couple of weeks off, you know, suspension and the bye. So it really allowed me to rest my body up. And, yeah, just feeling really good. And looking forward to Penrith next week now.
1: Hey, Penrith, I mean, the dynasty, the last 10 years, last 6-7 years they've had. What is the belief level amongst this team and amongst your teammates?
0: We've got a lot of belief in everyone, you know. Other people might not, but look, we know the talent we've got around the park, and we know our style of footy, you know, wins games. And, well, we feel like when we play our style of footy to our best, then no team can go with us, you know. So we're not going to have any different attitude next week just because we're going against Penrith. You know, we'll bring our A game and, yeah, see what happens.
1: Well, nobody was picking you to win tonight. I don't think they'll be picking you to win next week. But we wish you all the best, but always good to see you.
0: Appreciate it, mate. That's how we like it.
2: There we go. Dominic Young on the sideline with Anthony Galling. And some good words as well about him and his teammates. I tell you what, Kalyn Ponga is mauling his teammates in the backfield there. Jell, I'm not sure if you might be able to get a chat with him, but he looks absolutely pumped up. Went off with a little HIA concern. Maybe that's what's gotten into him, but he's absolutely jazzed up. Fizzed and ready to go. As you can imagine, Warriors players not so positive, a lot more dejected, and we might try and get to them if we can. Obviously, you can understand that that's a little bit tougher when you're dealing with a loss, but we'll try our best to bring you what we can as Jello peruses the sideline. A couple of the Kiwis teammates standing arm in arm, and Aaron Clark and Phoenix Crossland. And seems surreal to finish in second place and to be out in straight sets for the Warriors. And the question was asked of Craig Fitzgibbon last night when the Sharks lost to the Roosters. What's the difference between you and the rest? And he said, well, only two teams have won the title in the last 6 years. And they're not far off. And I wonder if the Warriors might feel a little bit the same as well, Ash.
3: Well, I mean, it's the answer to the question is health.

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1: Well, the dream ended for the Warriors and their fans at Eden Park last night as they fell to the Newcastle Knights, second straight defeat, bringing an abrupt end to a season that had promised so much. Beaten by a team that thumped just a few weeks ago, a team that finished rock bottom of the NRL last year, but who now finds itself on the way to a showdown with Penrith for a place in the grand final. A bitter pill to swallow for the Warriors faithful. Let's talk through it now with a great player, now great analyst of the game, Richie Barnett. Morena, Richie.
2: Morning, Tony.
1: Well, a tough one to take, this. A team that just a few weeks ago, the Warriors, that were looking nigh unstoppable.
2: Yeah, they certainly were. And, you know, look at what Newcastle has been through and where they are now. It's quite interesting, isn't it, when the game is so expensive now. You know, we concentrate a lot on defence, but attack is a big part of that equation now. And, you know, it showcased that last night with Kalyn Ponga and the way he played and the impact that they have off their back five, which I thought the Warriors controlled extremely well in the first 20 to 30 minutes. I thought they controlled that right throughout the whole.

0: whole game. But, you know, I've hated the decisions, to be fair. I did not like the two decisions, or maybe three, that was questionable. And, you know, but hey, well done to Newcastle.
1: Yeah, that's what everyone in the office is talking about this morning. We'll get to that in just a moment, because it is significant. Mm. But I just wonder, to be only on level terms at half-time determining the outcome of this game.
0: Yeah, it just shows you when you've got to take the opportunities when they present themselves. And I think it was one break. I think Leotawa goes through on the right, and then he unfortunately passes way too late. You know, you don't delay the pass. You give it to your winger, and it was a guaranteed try there, unfortunately. And it's those sort of things that really just sort of lulled off a little. And I thought the Newcastle really dominated that third quarter until we had the decision-making a little later on in the game. But it just shows you, mate, this game, it's the two percenters that make the difference.
1: Yeah, and look, decisions will go both ways throughout the course of the game, but it's always the ones made down the stretch that get the headlines, that get the fans irate. Did, in your opinion, at the end, the Warriors get sawn off by the officials?
0: Oh, there's no doubt. There was absolutely the Tyson Frizzell deviation. He was nowhere near the ball, and it was well clouded, to be fair. He did it well. He's a good actor. But that was a blatant foil. That was so bad, it was ridiculous. And if you looked at every single commentator and across the globe, they were saying the same thing. So, yeah, poor mistake from there. And then the Tamati Martin, Leotawa, is it, with the
2: knock
0: finger on the ball?
2: Yeah.
0: Oh, my goodness. Like, seriously, the first camera angle showed, oh, let's have a look at a different angle. The second angle, clear separation. And then they go back to the first camera angle, which showed the wrong angle. I just cannot believe that. That was a disgrace again.
2: Yeah.
0: Absolute disgrace.
2: It was interesting, actually. Sean Johnson, I don't always agree with things that Sean Johnson says, but I thought on the Tamati Martin strip, he was very good. He said that you could tell that the TMO official, or the bunker official, had never been bumped off in his life. He said, because there's not a moment in your mind when you're getting bumped off that you think, oh, I need to re-grip my fingers here so I can strip the ball.
0: in the most important phase of the game, from an experienced player. It is mind-blowing, isn't it? It really is, and it just I can understand why the Warriors get frustrated with the TMO and the refereeing decisions. But, you know, Ashley Klein has sort of been that person that fronts up every time, and they just get a raw deal, unfortunately. But he doesn't deserve to be thrown the adjudicators, the bottles at the end. That was a bit of a disgrace, but emotions are high.
1: Yeah, well, that's a bad look, and hopefully that just doesn't reflect the real good thing about this incredible Warriors support that they get. But no, it wasn't a good look. Look, you mentioned the Knights there, and they have to be given credit. It's bottom last year, they were the 7th-ranked team going into the playoffs. They were beaten by the Warriors just a few weeks ago. Haven't won in New Zealand since 2019, but once they got in front, they seemed to have this purpose about them. The more the game went on, the less they tried to do anything at all risky. There were no frills, just hard endeavour. Is that what wins these contests at this slippery time of the season?
0: Yeah, I mean, it's you know, it's what they're all about, the Novocastrian identity around playing for their community and the toughness of that they've always shown over the years. They've had to reconnect back to that, and they certainly have. And they have, you know, they've had their fair share of injuries as well. Saifidi was out, then Lucas comes back after an ankle dislocation. He breaks his ankle and he comes back after that and plays extremely well. So they've had their fair share of injuries, but like you say, it's going back to what really matters, and that's drawing back to their real identity as an organisation, and they've done it well. So hats off to them. Partnered with an insane player called Kalyn Ponga at the back.
2: Yeah.
0: Like, seriously, and I really did think that the Warriors controlled back five. Yeah, they're the most explosive back five in the competition, and they can tear you apart, and I thought they controlled them really well and just showed snippets of what Kalyn can do. And I thought that the Warriors kicked to him too much, and I know they're falling off as well, really well.

0: kicking options may we need to improve on how we kick and the depth of kick. That's definitely an area of concern too.
1: Yeah, there are a couple of areas of concern going into the game. The defensive issues that have been there the last few weeks, and also whether or not they had the players to control the game, especially through the kicking. I mean, what's the hope there? Do they need to maybe change things up there, get someone else in there, or do they just got to hope that the guys that they got with this experience become better at controlling the game?
0: Yeah, I know. That's all experience, and that's just reps, and they, you know, off-season is a big part of that, and through the season they are constantly looking at better ways to improve, and to be fair, they have extraordinarily done that well. Their spine has improved out of sight. You know, I thought they were maybe a little bit short the last couple of games, but, give some credit to the likes of Tane Tuapiki, this young kid that comes through and played an outstanding game. Capewell, they used him extremely well on the outside-inside play. Made three breaks. So there is so many good aspects of their game. We only concentrate on those few things that need improving, but Newcastle and the way they did, I just had a feeling that this was going to happen for some strange reason, because they're the type of team that can do that, just like the Dolphins were.
2: Yeah. So there was a lot, I thought, similarities between the back five that you talk about for Newcastle and the back five for the Dolphins. Yep. And I did have a creeping feeling that that could be the difference. But you mentioned that the improvers, the Newcastle Knights, Wooden Spooners last season. I mean, Justin Holbrook's got to be coach of the season regardless of what happens from here, doesn't he?
0: He's got to be now. Like, he's brought that team together from where they were last year to where they are now. And I think it's an amazing, that feeling. You could see it in the team from, probably a week ago, how they just started to build, and you're watching it going, this is potentially this could be a difference in that whole identity of that team, and the positivity, and the players they've got on there, so they can really do something special here. But I just hate saying next year. I don't like it, because it's you always target. Every year is different. Things happen. Injuries occur. HAI is such a big thing now in the game. And the third, as we're going to say, the referee decisions and the third party is a big aspect of that whole game now.
1: You can't help but wonder what might have been if Roger Tuivasa-Sheck hadn't got injured. I mean, he's not only a brilliant player, but he's also one of the most accomplished professional footballers I know I've ever come across. And just what a difference he could have made. I know we're talking about a lot of ifs and whats and maybes, but you can't not think that.
0: Yeah, and exactly right. I thought he was such a Mr. Fix-It on that left edge. That he gets injured and it just tears the side apart. And then we go down to the halves, the injuries that

0: managed this season through all adversity and managed to have a system, that a blueprint that they could just put a player in and then away they go. So hats off to how they've done that really well. They've had many injuries over the years, but they keep, and this year particularly, I think they've got this blueprint that is such a success part of their model now. I think it's very positive in where they're heading now.
1: No one was more upset about what happened than the coach. Give us your rating on the performance of him this year.
0: Oh, he's first class. Everything that you say and talk to people about him, and you listen from a journal perspective, he's so articulate, he's so detailed, he's got a great team around him, he's got a great CEO that seems to be the glue to everything now. It seems to be consistent right across the board. They're able to grab players where years ago they couldn't. Now everyone wants to be a part of this organization. So every layer seems to be working extremely well, and that's not because they've just done over last year. This has been a plan for a long, long time. So I'm a big fan of how he operates, and I'm a big fan of where this team's going to go and the culture of this organization.
1: Yeah, absolutely. They've got a fantastic, loyal, dedicated support base. Wow. The envy of just about of everyone else, I'm sure of it. They've got
0: everyone.
1: A great coach. Yeah, but there's also like Lekker Halasema. I mean, this is a guy that can just light up the sky. The fact that he was even on the field, but to score that try, how good can this guy get?
0: He was plain injured.
1: Yeah,
0: most of that
1: one leg.
0: I thought, I don't know how he. I don't understand why he stayed on, and he just kept going, and he made those breaks and the try scoring opportunities. He did two tries, and he just kept going. His belief in himself and for the team is dynamic. And you're right, they needed him on the paddock to make a difference, and he did. It's amazing, isn't it, what sort of one player can really do to a side, and he's been phenomenal this season.
2: Yeah, Richie Barnett with us talking the NRL playoffs. And Richie, you talked about the option taking, and I think I felt like maybe last week against the Dolphins was the first time that we sort of saw the Warriors halves run out of ideas, and maybe that was the first time that those injuries and those situations really bit.
0: I guess a lot of people are saying, you know, JT, Jonathan Thurston mentioned, you know, they put the cue in the rack a little. They took the options of taking 2 points on such a, you know, an important game last week. But you got to back yourself sometimes. You know, you've got to, you're really doing this game, and you've got to post points. But I can't say much on that because, you know, I've never played halves before. I actually played one game. But they know a lot better than I do, mate. But I'm just a big fan of Chanel. He's done extremely well this year, and Tamaiti, I thought, played extremely well. Delaying that ball all night just makes the difference between getting the outsides a little bit space and time. So credit to how they've formed as a partnership throughout this whole season too. So I'd rather concentrate on the positives that they had this year, because I think they deserve it.
1: Yeah. Look, just looking ahead, obviously, that's it for the Warriors, but the competition still to be decided. Do you give the Knights any chance against Penrith?
0: Oh, I give them every chance. They've just got the. Wow. I give them every chance. Yeah, I know Penrith are a different proposition again. You know, they've been there, done that, and they know how to win, and they had to crush and stifle the attack. But you just give someone like Brandon Best and Gagai some opportunities more often, and Lucas coming back into side. Didn't he play well for that little

0: threaten that side, so why can't they?
1: Yeah, yeah. You mentioned, why can't they? You mentioned Fletcher Sharp, apart from when he fell over himself with a try on offer. He's just one of those blokes who doesn't like being tackled. The other guy I think deserves a mention too, Phoenix Crosland. I mean, he grabbed a couple of loose balls late in the game. 50 tackles.
0: He did. Yeah, wow. Isn't it amazing, eh? Just I knew that the Kiwis would perform extremely well. You know, he was always going to play, and he's such that player too. And he just does the work behind the scenes. He's just a scrambler. He's a fighter. He's such a well-oiled person. You know, he's come from a half background, so he understands the game really well. And having him at nine to be able to perform and throw the ball when the players need it most, Phoenix Crosland is amazing. He's a top line player.
2: Saturday night, we had the Richie Barnett Derby, the Roosters and the Sharks. I don't know if you were wearing a half and half jersey on the couch for this one, mate.
0: I just knew it was. I actually knew that the Roosters were going to win. They've just got so much threat, you know, like Toya, Soya Wong. Again, they are this exceptional talent that just breaks tackles and creates opportunities at will, and they're starting to get their players back on form. You know, Daly Cherry Evans is going to be probably left out of the side or on the bench. Wow, for Walker, what a big play that is going to be, right? Mm. So their ammunition is coming back to the side, and big decisions are going to have to be made, but Walker back into the side is going to be one heck of a game changer for the Roosters. It's incredible. But sad for the Sharks, but they just don't have the threat that the Roosters have.
2: It feels like the Roosters have got so much finals nous and know-how and experience as well. I mean, can we just fast forward to grand final week and it's Panthers-Roosters? Is that how you feel?
0: Oh, that's how I'd love to see it. I'm a big fan of Dolphins too, to be fair. I love the way they play. The expansive style and the speed at the outside back five. But Roosters and Penrith, oh, that is just juicy right there.
1: Mm. Well, it's going to be a great climax. Unfortunately, the Warriors not going to be involved, but it's still been an incredible season. Richie Barnett, thank you so much for giving us your thoughts on this Monday morning.
0: Champion, guys. Thanks. Enjoy your day.
3: 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Thanks to our mates at ECN. 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
2: Well, the Black Ferns have set themselves up for a crack at the world number one England this weekend after a much-changed New Zealand team got the better of Scotland 66-14. A lot of drama elsewhere, though. England, for the first time in 40 matches, did not win. They were held to a draw, 26-all by Canada. And there was all sorts of drama when Australia played France. To look back on the weekend, ahead to Twickenham, and also cast an eye on the Farah Palmer Cup, commentator Taylor Johnson joins us. Morena, Taylor.
3: Good morning. What a big weekend of rugby.
2: Huge. Look, Whitney Hansen made, what, 6-7 changes, couple of debutants. Mm. So we had a look at the Black Ferns depth. I mean, what is your assessment of the performance that they put out against Scotland?
3: Oh, look, Whitney Hansen was under no illusion. She said we needed to blood particular areas, particularly the front row. You know, Maddie Robinson got her first start and her seventh test. Maumunga Palu just her second test as well, because post-Rugby World Cup, we had a lot of people leave, a lot of people retire or just go overseas. And so, you know, we actually don't have a lot of depth. You know, Vaisenia Mahisariki Fakalulu had 10 tests and she was the most experienced prop on that 23. So she used it as a smart opportunity to really get some new players going. And I think they did well. I think we did falter in the second half. It was a try scoring siesta up until the 47th minute. And then after that, we didn't score another try until the 82nd. And I think that was just a combination of bringing on some subs. But I think Tara Turner played exceptionally well. She was even given player of the match. Maya Joseph has a stronghold on that starting line jersey, but seeing Tara Turner in the service from the back of the ruck was really excellent from her as well. So I think they definitely get a pass mark. I mean, you put 60 points on any team, you'd be pleased. Equally, though, Scotland will be really happy they never scored a try against the Black Ferns. So to come away with two, well, it was great for them as well. But I think it just showed the depth we have in certain positions. We talk about we're light in the front row, but and the depth we have in the loose trio was incredible. Layla Sae came back from injury to get her first start of the season. And, oh, my goodness, she was sending people off left, right and centre. She had so much physical prowess. Nia Anderson, another really good performer, Eleanor Plum King. So we definitely are lighter in some areas, but I'm glad that she gave them an opportunity to put their best foot forward.
2: Yeah, I'd just like to elaborate a little more on a couple of those names you mentioned. Obviously, Maya Joseph is the number one halfback. She's firmly established there, and she's got that brilliant ability to pick out the optimum runner with her passing game. But Tara Turner, I'm really impressed with her, the speed of her pass, her decision-making. Mm. To have two really strong options, man, that can make a world of difference.
3: Oh, yeah, and that's credit to the Blues coaching staff, right? Because she was an outside back in a first five, and they said, actually, we said we want to develop you into a halfback. So she's actually only been playing one or two seasons at halfback. So to then crack the Black Ferns after, you know, just learning a new position, but it goes to show she's got a good running game as well. She's got a lot of speed being an outside back previously. And you're right, the way Maya Joseph can, I mean, set up a try left, right and centre. I think she had 17 try assists in Super Rugby Opiki, which is more than any male in Super Rugby Pacific all year. She's such a talent. So, yeah, really tough contest in that nine jersey. But after those two, we don't have a lot of depth, you know. With Ruahei Durant getting injured, Hannah King's had to step up. But again, after her, we don't really have another 10. Irene at Landon Lane was flown over. But, you know, that's definitely another area that's probably a bit of concern. Remember, Hannah King was slow to get up in one of the rucks, and we were a little bit nervous because after her, we don't really have anyone to fill that team jersey.
2: Yeah. Loose forwards, another position that's been affected by injury. Kennedy Tukuafu, obviously a serious one. Mm-hmm. Kaipul Olsen-Baker has been out. I don't know whether there's any word right from the word go when she suffered that injury. Whitney Hansen was saying, look, it could be 2 weeks, it could be 3 weeks. We got to that point now where England coming up, do you think there's any chance she will be able to play? Because she's such an important player in this team.
3: 100%. I did hear that her and Aisha Letienga could be available.

0: week, so they are just under guidance from the medical crew, but they are training. So I am hoping we do see Kaipa Olsen-Baker, because I do think she's probably one of, if not the form players in the world right now, when you look at her Opiki season and the way she's been playing in the black jersey. But again, like, who do you force out? She's definitely a starter in that eight jersey, but it's tough. I don't know who I'd drop from the others, because they've all stood up massively.
1: Well, Mia Anderson, she made the switch. She'd been playing on the side. She'd played on the back of the scrum. She looks like a real star on the rise.
0: Oh, she really is. I was playing for the Northland Cody with her when she made her debut as a schoolgirl, and she was exceptionally talented from the get-go. She's so powerful, and, you know, it was really hard to stand out in a Chiefs Manawa team that went winless all season, but she was phenomenal. You know, she was up in the top three for almost every single stat in Opiki. She's got a good eye for running certain lines, and again, very abrasive and powerful. When you think of, you know, her, Liana Mikaelitu, Leila Say, Kaipa Olsen-Baker, those are some pretty tough and abrasive ball runners.
1: Yeah, and they take on England, of course, who have been very much the best team in the world over a long period of time. They were held to a draw by Canada. Did that surprise you at all?
0: Oh, I think it surprised absolutely everyone. I don't think we thought that would be the score, particularly because, you know, the Black Ferns played Canada earlier this year and it wasn't really that close. The Black Ferns were always in the driver's seat from the get-go. And the Canadian team didn't change too much from when they played the Black Ferns in Pacific Four, so we just assumed that, you know, England would get the win. They'd put up a good fight, but when we were watching that game, I just couldn't believe it, because Canada just really stood up, and I was so shocked that they were satisfied with a draw. You know, they had possession, albeit inside their own half. You know, it was tie game, time was up, and instead of, you know, trying to fight their way into the opposition half, perhaps force a penalty, they were happy to take the draw.
1: Yeah.
0: I think that probably surprised me more than the draw itself, is that they thought, you know what, let's just be happy with the draw, because they do have a real fighting spirit, as we've come to know when they've come to New Zealand and upset us.
1: Yeah. Well, talking of which, I think the last time England lost was when they played against New Zealand here. And it's going back, was it 2022 now? So they weren't that flash against Australia. They started pretty bad. They were down. They ended up winning comfortably. But now this draw, it's be interesting to see how John Mitchell responds to it. But are England for the first time a little vulnerable, or do you see this as a bit of a blip?
0: Yeah, that was interesting, because Ricky Salam and I were talking, we're saying England drawing does not bode well for the Black Ferns, because, you know, they will not be happy, and I'm sure their review would have been very critical and harsh. I don't think that we could ever say that there's like a weakness in this English team or vulnerable, just because they are so strong in the depth that they have. And you look at the test caps, there's so many women who are approaching 100 test caps in comparison to what the Black Ferns, who are, I mean, 30 is heaps for a Black Fern team, right? So I think it's probably just the game plan that they've been playing and probably the execution. But I think that they'll do a really detailed review this week, and they'll preview the Black Ferns well. Like they'll look at certain areas. Like, for example, the Black Ferns, although they only let in two tries, their goal line defense was not that strong. You know, that's where Scotland were able to score. So
1: yeah,
0: they make their one-off tackles, but the goal line defense, and hey, if we know anything about that Roses team, they love a carry clean and a pick and go. So
1: yeah,
0: I feel like they might play that boring game, but I think more so they're going to preview how the Black Ferns played. They need to shut them down out wide. Like the Black Ferns, you know, every time they went wide, they managed to cut through the line. So, yeah, I think it's more so going to be how the English Roses adjust to the Black Ferns game plan to shut them down.
1: Almost makes you wonder whether this is the game they've been focusing on. Look, before we move on, we've got to talk about this game in Aix-en-Provence, in beautiful south of France. France against Australia. Now, France got there in the end. They were 26-12 down. But I don't know whether you saw that they had, there was something like 7 yellow cards in this game. France had 2 red cards, including one for eye gouging. And a bus blew up and caught fire just outside the stadium. One stage, France were down to, what, I think it was 11 players?
0: Oh, gosh, rugby, hey? That's rugby. I mean, at the moment, there seems to be such a big focus on cards and TMOs and match officials, and I actually think they probably need to get all those match officials together and just start getting some consistency. Yes, there's a lot of cards that were justified, but my goodness, the game kind of went to the dogs a little bit. But in saying that, Australia, you know, almost got the win, and, you know, I really wanted them to do well.

0: Considering, you know, where they are at with their women's program, and, you know, they don't often have much success on the international stage. But again, I think it exposed some flaws for the French team. Remember, they are coming here next month to play a three-test series against the Black Ferns and Whanganui, Hamilton and Christchurch. So I think they'll definitely tidy up a few things before they come down here. And equally, they'll be watching that game between England and the Black Ferns very closely next week. But oh my goodness, I was thrilled for Australia to make it a close game, right? Because we often put 50, 60 points on them, as do other teams. But for them to have that confidence, and I was so gutted they were robbed at the end. But if you can't win a game when a team's got 11 players on the field, then you probably don't deserve to.
1: Yeah, might see more of the New Zealand players wearing those goggles if that's still going on in the French team. Look, we should talk about the Farah Palmer Cup going into the last round. Canterbury unbeaten, Waikato second, and as fortune would have it, they meet this weekend.
0: Oh, it'll be a mouth-watering clash, and you know, I'm really liking people getting the opportunity to get more minutes with no, you know, not.

0: I'm quite keen to see the game on Friday with the JJ Stewart, because Auckland, they did defend it against counties, but they have to put it up against the Manawatu Cyclones, who I think have been really, really good. Yes, they went down in the weekend, but I think they'll get up for this game on Friday, and it's a short turnaround for both the teams. But I'm excited to see that game. And another big game actually this weekend is Counties and Bay of Plenty, because whoever loses this one is going to get relegated. And so, yeah, two big clashes at either end. In fact, the whole Premiership, every single one of those matches has a lot riding on it. You've got the JJ, you've got top of the table, and then you've got the relegation game. So there's a lot to play for in that Fire Palmer Cup.
1: Yeah, well, a lot to look forward to this weekend. Some great action before they go into the playoffs in the Fire Palmer Cup. And, of course, the internationals, New Zealand against England, does not get any bigger than that. So, Taylor, thanks very much for joining us to chat through it all. And you have a great week. And I hope you're getting plenty of sleep at the moment.
0: You too. Thanks, DJ.
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2: 17 away from 11, time for your news clippings. And of course, one thing English cricket loves more than a bit of biff in a nightclub is a New Zealand coach, and they've gone and got another one to run their test team, and that is of course Stephen Fleming. And Stephen Fleming sat down and had a chat to Sky Sports UK about what he's planning to do in that space. So one of the first questions he was asked by Mike Atherton is why he went back to Joe Root as captain of this team.
3: No, it was a big part of it. I just knew and know that he's the best guy to captain this side, and he just epitomises everything that's great about an international player. He is greatness, but he's a wonderful human being, and the way he conducts himself and can go about being great is something that everyone should admire and look up to. And that to me is captaincy and leadership. And look, I can't wait to do strategy and planning and work, but in essence he is such a great role model and such a perfect person for a young group of players to model themselves on. It was a no-brainer to me.
2: There you go, clip that up. He is greatness on Joe Root from Stephen Fleming. So it's going to be interesting to see how different this English test team looks with Flem as the head coach.
4: Yeah. Well, I would say a different approach, but that's an unequivocal statement about Joe Root, and there's been a lot of talk about who's best suited at the job. To me, it's a no-brainer.
2: Yeah.
4: The guy's one of the greatest cricketers in the world. He's a leader. He's obviously got a really good brain about him. Why wouldn't you want him captaining the team?
2: Yeah, get him back in there. And you know, part of that too is the culture around the side, I think. And Stephen Fleming was asked about discipline both on and off field.
3: Oh, there's two parts to it, really. From the cricket side of it, I do like to empower players to make decisions themselves. I know there's a lot of data and there's a huge amount of assistance wanting to come in. And there are parts of it that are really good. But in essence, you're sending out young men to make decisions in front of 30, 40, 50, 100,000 people. So you want to make sure you're getting them to make good decisions from a cricket sense. But that also flows into how you represent whatever country it is and how you are perceived by people who want to look up to you and they want you to play the game in the right way. And that will come down to our identity. And that's something that Joe and I have talked about some length. Is what will this team stand for, how the belonging, why we're there, and who we represent are really important. They're really important things to me when I was captain way back in the day, and they're really important to Joe. So that is something that we want to be reflected in the dealings we have with the team initially, and then something to grow.
2: As you can see, Stephen Fleming put a lot of thought into what he wants his team to look like and how he wants his team to behave as well.
4: Yeah, and as you say, another New Zealander coaching an international side that's not us.
2: Yeah, exactly. Yeah, Stephen Fleming there. Well, we do have coaches from overseas coaching our teams too, you've got to remember.
4: Oh, yeah, that's the nature of the beast, isn't it? It's an international game. It's a global game. People move around. It's a job, just saying.
2: Yeah, yeah. Well, I mean, one of those is Andrew Webster, of course, who's an Australian coaching the Warriors. But you can tell he's been at the Warriors long enough now that he can see the refereeing conspiracy as well. Check this out from his post-match comments.
5: Yeah, it's frustrating. I thought they were trying to find ways to take it off us, or like the rotation of the ball. Like he said, I can't find any evidence, and he says, oh, hang on, I'll have one more look. And then as a look, oh, yeah, whoop, there it is. Like, looked at it 20 times. And the last one, which 2 points would have drawn the game, he's going across Lekker pretending to try and catch the ball, and which they told us you can't do. Yeah, so, yeah. But I'll be clear, like, you know, they would have drawn the game and gone the golden point, or we could have scored off the other one. Who knows? But at the end of the day, you make your own luck in this game, and we had enough opportunities to win that game.
2: Trying to find a way to take it off us is what he first said,
4: though. Yeah, but at the end there, that was also important, that they had the opportunities in the first half, and that's when I thought, you know, you guys might be in a little bit of bother here, but that you've had a

0: really good first up, but you haven't got points to show for it. But look, just getting back to, yes, you're right, trying to find ways to take it off us. The word I've often used in rugby is someone scores a try, what you don't want is a forensic search for reasons not to award it. You look at VAR in football. People thought that would be the panacea. Actually, it hasn't been that. It's poured petrol on the whole thing. And it, if anything, it's making it worse. I mean, even look last night with the captain's challenge. And I think captain's challenge is a pretty good idea. And the whole idea of a captain's challenge is that if you are successful, you get to keep it. If you're not successful, you lose it. But actually really stretched out the end of that game. Now, I'm not sure whether that added to the excitement or the drama or the tension or whether it's like, come on. Because it creates this impression that you're looking for reasons not to allow this or to blow that up. It's coming in American baseball now too, that they have challenges for pitchers, that because they've got the technology there, that catchers can actually challenge whether it's a ball or a strike. And that has the effect of dragging things out as well. It's such a difficult balancing act because you want to get it right, but you don't want it to become a drawn-out process that involves people standing around and no sport being played.
1: Well, I think the key messaging is a clear and obvious error, yeah. Right? And how many of these things are not clear or obvious, but they spend 10 minutes on anyway?
0: Yeah.
1: Yeah, if you can't see it in the first couple of locks, then stay with the on-field call.
0: Oh, well, yeah, we're getting plenty of text. We'll get back to some of those texts in a moment.
2: The Premier League is back, and so are the early alarms. Dodgy defending, late winners, and Monday morning arguments. Catch live EPL commentary across the season on Sport Nation.
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5: Tune in for live commentary of the Panthers against the Knights. 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
3: A gap in the international program between the greatest rivalry tour and the Bledisloe Cup means we can focus fully on our domestic showpiece, the NPC, and it has been the gift that keeps on giving this winter. 2 weeks out from the quarterfinals, we've got a top four of Northland, Otago, Hawke's Bay and North Harbour, 1 point separating them. Canterbury, a point behind.

0: out there last week. The report, NZR is definitely pushing for change. They have been for some time. They've been telling us for some time that things are unsustainable. I don't know what the terms of reference were for this report, but you almost get the feeling it was designed to underline their concerns.
1: Yeah, I mean, how long have we been talking about these issues, Tony? Years and years now. But I think there is a real sense of urgency around this. We know that the game's got financial challenges, but when it's spelt out in black and white that there's a structural deficit of $20 million a year, that the losses projected from 2027 to 2031, $66 million, and that's including the British Lands Tour. And I think the cumulative losses from 2024 to 2028 are estimated at over $100 million. So this is a matter of urgency for the game. We know there's going to be a rugby summit on Thursday, I think it is in Wellington, and the view is, the timeline is to get something in front of the New Zealand Rugby Board in early December for them to vote on the options and get some change happening. So I think it's a really critical period for the game, and I know we've said that in previous iterations of our views and so forth, but the game is at a crucial point in its history, I believe. And if you're involved in running the game in this country, whether it's New Zealand rugby or provincial unions, you're the people responsible. You cannot not do anything and then in 5-10 years time, when there's $200 million gone, come back to the table again and say, well, what went wrong? Because this document spells out what's going wrong and now they've got to fix it.
0: Yeah, and because the big problem is that they have to take the game back to their stakeholders, the provincial unions, who of course their very existence is around an NPC competition that it's great year in, year out. We love it, but financially, it's unsustainable.
1: The timing of this is really interesting, isn't it? Because, you know, I think at this time of year, everybody is really enthused by the NPC. And there's a lot of emotion around it. But I have believed for a number of years that New Zealand can only afford one professional competition. In my opinion, what that looks like is almost secondary at the minute to the fact that one needs to take priority. So you can have a discussion about NPC. Is it NPC or is it Super Rugby? To my mind, we're almost beyond that point. And the important thing is making a decision on which one it's going to be, invest in it, market it properly, and get on with it. Because the longer that this is put off, Tony, you and I know that if this is not sorted, we'll be talking about this in 2 years, four years, 6 years. We know that, so it has to be done.
0: Yeah. Because the problem is that even though the money coming in is increasing, the outgoings are increasing even more. Now, take for example, and I know this is a very delicate subject, but the fastest growing area of the game is women's rugby. Our national teams have great success, the Black Ferns Sevens, and yet they have the same jersey sponsors as the men. The domestic comps don't have any sort of financial return. And there is this sense that, yeah, we look at the NPC, but you look at that, the women's rugby, that they have not been able to build any sort of separate economy around women's rugby. Now, is that a failure by New Zealand rugby, or is that a harsh reality?
1: Well, we're a country of, what, 5 million people? And I think it's also important to remember here, Tony, when we're talking about the $20 million a year in savings New Zealand rugby's trying to find,

0: something I wondered about, particularly at the moment when, you know, again, the Black Ferns are playing such fantastic rugby. Look, you mentioned this meeting because there is going to be some sort of confrontation, really. It has to come to a head. And as you say, this week, what more can you tell us about this meeting this week?
1: Well, it's going to be everybody involved in the game. I think it's going to be about 80 people, all up, stakeholders, all in the same room, essentially. And, you know, preferably New Zealand Rugby would have done all this without any of it getting out in the media, but that's not how the world works. I personally think it's good for the public, who, let's face it, are the owners of the game, to be supplied the facts and there's a bit of sunlight on the situation, and potentially then apply a bit of heat to the decision makers in the game to get something done. But everybody's going to be there. I understand that potentially at the end of last week, everybody was given options by New Zealand Rugby, two or three options. I think that was scheduled to happen. I don't know what they are, but they will discuss those options and try to find a path forward.
2: Paul, Ricardo here, mate. I seem to remember going back to maybe 2023, there was an independent inquiry done that told New Zealand NZR at the time that they could only have one or two of the other competitions. So why are we back here now with another one of these things telling them the same thing? Was it just that they didn't get the answer they wanted from that last one?
1: Well, it's just very, very hard to get everybody to agree to change. The one thing I would say that maybe explains why it's so difficult, New Zealand Super Rugby clubs are less influential than Heartland unions when it comes to structural change. They don't have a vote. The Heartland unions do. So that, to me, sums up the complexity of the system. And that's not having to go at the Heartland unions, by the way. That's just the way the constitution has been formed. Now, that is in essence the problem. And you're right, that report was called the Men's Pathways and Competitions Report. I think it was presented in 2024, 108 pages, very, very detailed. And it did tackle this question of amalgamating the five Super Rugby clubs with the provincial unions in those centres. Ultimately, it recommended an amalgamation, but those teams would still be part of the NPC. It looked at a one team, one city model, in which they wouldn't, but it ultimately recommended a model in which the rugby would be run by a single entity in Auckland, Wellington, Waikato, Canterbury and Otago, and they would get rid of the duplication and save close to $6 million a year.
0: Yeah. And here we are again. Well, look, Paul, great piece of work, great piece of journalism to get that story out. You're all over it, and so, you know, it's something we can continue to talk to you about in the coming weeks, and obviously something's got to happen.

0: Mornings with Tony Johnson.
1: Richie Barnett, and I don't always agree with things that Sean Johnson says, but I thought on the Tamati Martin strip, he was very good. Not a moment in your mind when you're getting bumped off that you think, oh, I need to re-grip my fingers here so I can strip the ball.
2: In the most important phase of the game, from an experienced player, it is mind-blowing, isn't it? It really is, and I can understand why the Warriors get frustrated with the TMO and the refereeing decisions.
0: Mornings with Tony Johnson. 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

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Lashes and Brad Webber in for the usual crew today. Just before we get to the agenda, Finballs, I'll just go to the text machine on 8833. Despite all the hype and everything, the boys did so well this season and got us into another finals series through all the injuries and everything else that happened over the season to get to second on the table. Is a huge achievement for the team and the club. Huge shout out to the boys. Webby and his staff, thank you for a wonderful season. I'm proud of every single one of them. To Barney and Metz and the other boys moving on, thank you. Once a warrior, always a warrior. The march to Eden Park and the haka and the boys seeing so many warrior supporters in jerseys was so awesome. Ted from the WAC, good on you, Ted. I know you're staunch warriors. You'll be hurting, but fair text there. Plenty to be proud of for Warriors fans, that's for sure. Biggest thing for me was, if we are honest, our spine ain't a premiership winning spine. Ponga, Crossland, Fletcher Sharp and co showed they were better than our spine. I think that's dead right there. High Lash, tickets on sale for Warriors post-mortem. Presume it will be a sellout, in quotation marks, from Ben. A bit of a shot across the bow there from Ben. Don't mind it. It'll definitely be a sellout, though, that post-mortem. Hey, boys, welcome, Brad. Good to see you in charge, Lash. My thoughts on the Warriors is while it's easy to blame the officials for a few decisions, it must be looked at how the Warriors went from averaging 30 points a game to score only 3 tries in 2 finals games, one of which was Lekker brilliance. Aaron Clark looked

0: isn't elite quality, which is what the other top four teams have. Good to have some loyalty in some positions, but doesn't guarantee you to the big dance. Big fan of the show. Cheers, Matt. Yeah, thanks, Bill. I think you're bang on there. Like, there's a couple of contentious decisions for sure, but I mean, the Warriors have had their fair share of them throughout the season, Brad, and that's a fair point. To score three tries in two finals games at home when, you know, you're a top two seed, I mean, that obviously that just doesn't get it done, does it?
1: Nah, he brings up a good point too. Like, you can't just sit back and blame the refereeing decisions. Like, in team sports like that, you often talk about as a team, like, you take the referee out of it, you play well enough, you dominate so much that the referee's got no other decision to make than to give calls to you because you're dominating, because you're forcing discipline errors into the opposing team. But that looked to me a complete opposite on Sunday night, unfortunately. So he brings up a great point.
0: Trav, the Aucklander, says, Lashes, give us your thoughts on Dallin Watene Zalesniak. Most overrated player, question mark, Achilles heel of the Warriors' defensive line? Look, I mean, I'm not a Dallin fan. I think he can be very, very overrated at times. He can obviously do some great stuff, particularly his finishing in the corner. But, yeah, happily take him or leave him. I don't think he's the most overrated in that Warriors group, though, to be fair. I think Jacob Laban probably takes top spot on the podium there. Chanel Harris-DeVita, one step down on the podium.
1: Interesting, Lash.
0: Yeah.
1: Because Jacob Laban got Players Player of the Year at the Warriors Awards, so the players obviously see something in Jacob that you're obviously not seeing.
0: Do you know what they see? An absolute turnstile out there on the edge. That must be what they see. Fair income. Jacob Layden's final series will be one of the worst you'll see put together. I actually think he even got shepherd's hooked last night.
1: Well, he's 22 years old, so
0: I know he's a young fella.
1: I'd like to think that
0: he's a good athlete.
1: He'll come. We've got a good little young base, Lekker, him, you know, those sorts of guys will hopefully bring this Warriors team into a better era. But on Dallin Watene Zalesniak, you can't fault his toughness. Coming back from a broken collarbone 4 weeks ago and playing and he was matched up with Marzu, who, I tell you what, there's probably 1,000 other blokes I'd rather tackle than Greg Marzu.
0: He's Nani Lamapi-like, isn't he? But I mean, you're fit to play, Brad. You're fit to play. Like, I mean, how tough can it really get?
1: Lash, you're not, surely you are not questioning somebody's toughness.
0: Your collarbone's either good to go or it's not. It's not as though he's played with a broken collarbone. Surely it's good. No, they wouldn't put him out there if it was broken, because then he couldn't even lift it. I've had a broken collarbone before, and I was out for... haven't picked up the boots again since. But, I mean, like, you know what I mean, though. Like,
1: I get it.
0: Admirable effort getting back inside, a month, but clearly it's mended and he's fit to play, and they would have patted it up.
1: Yeah, that's fair. Didn't he try to score a try with a broken collarbone as well?
0: When it happened. Credit to him, but yeah. I just think that sometimes it can be very much a liability, as can Laban be on the edge defence, as can Chanel Harris-DeVita with his fifth tackle option.
1: Welcome to your opinion, isn't it?
0: I'm being quite civil here when it comes to my thoughts on the Warriors. I'm actually holding the reins a little bit. Fimbles, let's get into an agenda.
2: The Agenda. Agenda 1.
3: Jeez, Brad, can you reel him in a little bit? Just, like, get him to calm down, lay off the boys? God.
1: If you think I want to let it go out of it.
3: Well, I'll give you some more ammunition, Lashes. Was the Warriors season deemed a failure?
0: Oh, hey, look, I mean, you know, I'm quick to have honest conversations around the Warriors, but it cannot be deemed as a failure whatsoever. The final series, absolutely. But any time you finish second on a 27-round competition ladder... is a great success, particularly the lack of success that the Warriors and organisation have had throughout the year. So, absolutely a success, just a bitterly, bitterly disappointing final series for Warriors fans. And I just think their shortcomings were shown up. And I think finals are one-on moments, and they just lack individuals that can create or finish those moments outside of Halasima. When Andrew Webster said they were highly doubtful of playing Zalesniak and, more importantly, Halasima, I gave the Warriors next to no chance. Thought the 270 on Newcastle was a great bet. Halasima named to play. Newcastle went out to $2.90, such is the importance that bloke has in the side. And he just about carried them to a victory. But he was very much nigh on a one-man band out there. Some other guys did obviously some good stuff. But I think, Brad, when you look at it in finals games, you saw what Farnworth and Tabuai Fidau did for the Dolphins. You saw what Kalyn Ponga and Fletcher Sharp and Bradman Best were able to do for the Newcastle Knights. I just, I was sad.

0: That again, I sound like a broken record. I just feel like that's their work on going into the off-season to try and get a little bit more strike into this footy side.
1: Well, I think that'll be the last time you can use a second place finish, but going out in straight sets is a successful season.
0: Mm.
1: I think moving forward, if we get that again next season, moving forward, especially under Andrew Webster, that'll be a failure.
0: Yeah.
1: Yep, sure, okay, we give it a pass mark. They did some great things this year, but like you said, there has to be some pretty big improvements for us to go deep. Because we'll have to play against big teams like Penrith, like the Roosters, the Dolphins, like you mentioned, the Dolphins, and how good they are with their strike power. That's the shifts we're going to have to make.
0: Yeah, but plenty to be proud of. I mean,
1: definitely.
0: They unearthed some good talent too. Got more first grade matches into some blokes, but and injuries. I mean, every club has injuries. You know, people are quick to point out about Tanner and Lukey Mett and.
1: Well, the Knights had Dylan Brown out.
0: Dylan Brown is out.
1: Was he $1.3 million man a year? So.
0: Who was playing great footy. They would have loved to have Dylan Brown. They would have loved to have State of Origin prop Jacob Saifiti. They would have loved to have their other starting prop and Trey Mooney. Every side goes through it. And unfortunately, some sides get a short end of the stick injury-wise at the wrong time of the year, but Newcastle just handled it better than the Warriors did.
2: Agenda 2.
3: Another cracking round of NPC rugby, gentlemen. Sorry, Brad. The Hawke's Bay, the Bay, they've gone down. North Harbour Canterbury produced a bit of a thriller as well, which was good to see. But great to have, a former All Black and a stalwart of NPC in here. I just want to get your thoughts, Brad, on just the style of rugby being played in the NPC, and is it a great way to breed some of these younger players into professionalism, especially going forward?
1: Well, not good defensively.
3: Yeah, a lot of points get leaked in this competition, that's for sure.
1: I must say, though, it is hard embedding defensive connections, defensive systems in a short space of time. I understand that the NPC, they don't have a big pre-season leading up to it, so it is hard in that regard. And you are joining full-time professionals and Super Rugby players with part-time professionals, with club players stepping up into the professional ranks in NPC. So it is a real good sort of breeding ground for attacking rugby, where these guys who are professional athletes coming down and playing guys who are only semi-professional. So it definitely breeds some good rugby. But I've loved it. I've watched a lot of NPC this season, and I've commentated a few games for the first time. And I honestly think this is probably one of the best NPC competitions I've watched so far. Just the start, the attacking endeavour from teams. They're certainly not in the same mould as we had been going on the international game, with a lot of attacking strategies, mostly around statistical obsession from head coaches around teams that kick the most. They end up winning 70% more of all tests. So we're not seeing that same sort of obsession with those sort of statistical KPIs from attack. And ultimately, you're seeing the way that the All Blacks are playing under Dave Rennie. I know we're not happy with the tests against the Springboks, but certainly in the first three tests in the Nations Championship, that's the way I think New Zealanders want to see everybody play, and the NPC's been a great start for that. What say you, Lash?
0: Yeah, brilliant to watch. Love the young talent each and every year that comes off the conveyor belt. Footy's great. Brad, I asked Millsy this last week, actually. I'm keen to get your thoughts on it. We were talking about North Harbour, right, who on paper have a very unheralded squad of, just club players and sprinkling of super boys involved there. And I asked them to split a pie, right? You think of a pie and the degree of importance of a team and its, I guess, chances of success. Coaching, cattle and culture. Can you put them, maybe even just on the podium, gold, silver and bronze, when it comes to the most important thing to have success in a team environment in any professional sport? What's most important, coaching, cattle or culture?
1: I would say cattle is probably 40%.
0: Yeah.
1: Very important.
0: Yeah.
1: And funnily enough, culture and coaching are probably interlinked. They're probably, coaching has a big emphasis, or that they set a culture.
0: Yep.
1: That's why Dave Rennie has been talked about from so many ex-players about how good he is as a coach, because of the cultures that he sets. He is also a good technical coach as well. So I would say that's probably 40% culture.
0: Yeah.
1: And then 20% coaching.
0: Okay. That's interesting. And you're probably bang on. And you look at the sides, because it's like the old saying, isn't it, Brad? You can't make honey out of

0: you know what. So you do need the kettle.
1: You do need the kettle. What I will say, and what I really enjoy about the team, the probably the top four teams, and it'll be interesting to talk to Ken about this later when he's on, around what's going wrong with the Wellington side at the moment, is a lot of those teams in the top four, a lot of those guys are homegrown talent.
0: Yeah.
1: They're willing to pick guys out of club rugby. They leave multiple contracts available for guys to get out of club rugby. So that obviously breeds and sends a good message to all the club players that are playing there that you have a chance to play professional rugby if you play well enough in club. And we've seen guys go from club, go to NPC, go to Super Rugby, and then go to the All Blacks. Josh Morby is a great example of that, of a guy who's literally just gone through the old school pathway. And it's like you talked about North Harbour, Jed Melvin quite possibly been one of the great captains for North Harbour this season. He's been one of the best players in NPC, and he is a homegrown North Harbour man, loves North Harbour, and the way that he plays is inspiring the rest of his team. And obviously you bring back Bryn Hall from Japan, a really experienced guy, which is really important at NPC level, having these experienced guys around. And it's no wonder that, I mean, they won one game last year.
0: Yeah, that's amazing. And because you just brought up there about Wellington. Well, you can't sit there and tell me, I don't know the ins and outs of it, but you can't sit there and tell me that North Harbour Club Rugby or Northland Club Rugby is far stronger than Wellington Club Rugby. So
1: definitely not.
0: If you're getting similar levels of cattle out of club rugby competitions, North Harbour up near the top, Northland the top of the log, and Wellington are 0-8. That just shows you probably the importance of coaching and culture, because something's not quite right there.
1: Yeah, probably. And again, it'd be interesting to hear from Ken how many of those players are from club rugby, are from Wellington itself. Because that's one thing just to play club rugby in that region, but also to having guys that are actually from that region helps with culture.
0: Yeah.
1: Helps with just like that 1-2% that can be the difference in big games like that, where you're willing to, you know, you have so much more pride in the jersey that you're wearing because that's where you grew up. That's certainly how I felt playing for Hawke's Bay.
0: And it helps community
1: engagement,
0: crowds and that too.
1: Yep.
0: Supporting local people, players that they know, not imports from Australia or from other regions in New Zealand. Yeah, no, there's a real recipe there. Agenda 3 we will get to.

0: Shocking scenes out of the AFL and at Eden Park last night. Just not good enough. We'll touch on that. But we will take a quick break. Some plenty more text to get through on 8833. Loving all your thoughts. Keep them coming. 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Thanks to the great team at Kogan Mobile. We'll be right back.
1: From the All Blacks to the grassroots heroes, cricket, league, football, golf, Olympics and more, Sport Nation covers the stories New Zealanders care about. 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
1: Yep, there you have it. That screeching cat in the cattery. This is my first cattery in about 5 weeks for
2: Yeah,
1: this.
2: Yeah, you've been around for one.
1: You're going to have to update me. Who's actually in there?
2: It's currently the Sam Lashes cattery, actually.
1: What do you mean?
2: It's just the Samuel Lashes Casey cattery.
1: Am I in there?
2: You're actually the owner of it.
1: Why?
2: I can't remember, but Guy and I decided to put you in it.
1: Oh, that'd be right.
2: Yeah. Maybe when he's back, we'll be able to figure out why he's in, why you're the head of the cattery.
1: Okay.
2: Chuck steak prices.
1: Yep. That sounds like a Millsy thing.
2: John R. Fowler put that in there.
1: John R. Fowler, okay.
2: The Sydney Roosters were in there.
1: But well, they can come out.
2: They can come out. They got the job done. Wellington NPC rugby side, they can remain because they have yet to win.
1: Yep.
2: It must have been Rav, the Warriors woman goal kicking, they can come out. Manchester United, yep. they can probably come out.
1: They drew, actually, they can stay in.
2: Adam G., did he referee a game on the weekend?
1: I can't remember who did the other game, but obviously there wasn't too much controversial.
2: Mm.
1: Why was Adam G in there?
2: Can't remember.
1: Did he do the Dolphins Warriors last week?

0: 15 shots.
1: Yeah, but he got put in the category that same time. Yeah, it was a hell of a performance. I put the All Blacks high ball defence in there.
2: Oh, yeah, high ball
1: after,
2: right here.
1: After the fourth test in Baltimore. And you know, it'll stay in there until the end of the year, I reckon.
2: You reckon?
1: Unless they tidy it up.
2: Yeah, they'll rectify it.
1: And Guy put all video assistant officials in sport.
2: Yeah,
1: Bunker,
2: well,
1: VAR, TMO, I whatever guess you want to call it.
2: It's tough to take them out, isn't it?
1: Yes, it is.
2: At the moment.
1: Yep, so that's who is currently in there. And Brad Webber, you're a guest, first time on the show, so you get to go first.
3: Okay, this is exciting stuff.
2: Yeah, rightio. Big weekend. Can be anything, Brad. Doesn't have to be sport.
1: So no, it doesn't.
3: So you are on the table then?
2: Yeah, I am. Yeah. I definitely am. I'm always on the table when it comes to the category.
3: No, I'm going to put Peter Volandis into the category.
1: Oh, PVL, okay. PVL.
2: He's been in there before.
1: He has definitely. Yeah. Oh, yeah.
2: Okay. What's he going for this time?
3: The fact that he's forced the Warriors to take their playoff game from Mount Smart to Eden Park...
1: Yep.
3: Has really grinded my gears, and not for the reasons why you think. I think we probably would have lost to the Knights at Mount Smart as well. Mm. I'm just worried now that the Warriors stink is going to hold in into the walls at Eden Park, and the All Blacks play a Bledisloe Cup test in a couple of weeks.
1: They're not far.
2: No, don't be daft, Bradley.
3: 10th of October. And so I just don't like that Peter Volandis has potentially played the ultimate spy role for Australian rugby, put the Warriors into Eden Park where they didn't have a good record before,
1: before
3: the weekend, and decided to put some bad juju into Eden Park
2: before
3: the big test match in a couple of weeks.
2: The old feng shui not happening in there.
3: Okay, don't like it. Okay. Don't like it.
2: The greedy Greek Peter Volandis goes in there. We're at a place he's more than comfortable. Matt, got anything for us?
1: Yep.
4: All right. My one is this little known football team called Arsenal.
2: Oh, yes.
1: Oh, okay. Why are they going in there?
4: They're going in there because of their recent 3-0 loss to Brighton after only conceding one goal in their first four matches of the season.
2: Yep.
4: They haven't even had like a draw yet, and now we're losing 3-0. It's rough stuff.
2: That was a very poor performance from the Gunners, wasn't it?
4: Yeah, it just shouldn't be happening, you know. We won last season. Now we're losing 3-0 to
2: Brighton.
4: Some seagulls.

0: arrogance and the entitlement that I faced in those grandstands over there was just extraordinary, so they can get in
1: there.
0: That's
1: a shame.
0: Yeah.
1: I wondered if it was just online that they were like that.
0: No, it was in person, all right.
1: Wow.
0: It was in person. I mean, of course, there's some good buggers there too.
1: Yeah.
0: But yeah, a lot were just painful. And then a few from last night, Chanel Harris-DeVita, awful. Ooh. Final series, awful. Fair. Fifth tackle options, limited footballer with a low ceiling. Warriors won't be winning a title with him in the six jumper. He is in the category. Jacob Laban.
2: Yep, was waiting for that.
0: Also in the category.
2: Okay.
0: Edge defence, Bradman Best, big don't argue, Greg Marju, straight through him, Hamiso Tabua feed out.
2: Oh yeah.
0: Big right foot step, you know, arguably, I'm not going to say cost him the game, but geez, he leaked some points.
2: Mm-hmm.
0: And cost the Warriors dearly, to be fair, and he needs to sharpen that up. Anyone else from the Warriors I want to chuck in? No, that's probably it. I can just live with those two. Disappointing. Out in straight sets. Those are my entries.
2: Those are all your, okay.
0: Yep. Thank you.
2: Fair enough. Jeez, that's full in there.
0: It is full.
2: It's very full in there.
0: And one feels it'll be even fuller by the time Millsy gets back with a whole list of them as well.
2: Oh, I'm sure you have a lot.
0: That is the category. We'll take a short break here on Sport Nation. Webby and Lash in for Millsy and Guy. Thanks to the great team at Kogan Mobile. We'll come back on the other side and do the penthouse.
3: The Premier League is back, which means the sleep schedule is in trouble and the football chat is about to get loud. 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
1: Yeah, just quickly, the penthouse before the top of the hour. Webby and Lash in for Millsy and Guy on Sport Nation, thanks to Kogan Mobile. Great performers of the weekend or things you really enjoyed. Who goes to the Fox Hotel in the penthouse for you, Webby? Guess first. What did you really enjoy or who stood out?
2: For me, so I was lucky enough to be on the Odd Squad on last Thursday night. We had Josiah Jordan James from the Breakers, a new American import, and he was great to talk to. So that got me really interested in the Breakers on the weekend. They had their first game against the Illawarra Hawks, and so my penthouse nominee is Sam Meninga. 27 points, 8 rebounds. He went 11 from 17 from the field, just absolutely carved up for a good Breakers win by 14 over the Illawarra Hawks. So,
1: brilliant.
2: Sam Meninga, you're
1: in
2: there.
1: Great start to the season. Fimbles, you would have been there.
3: Mm-hmm. I was.
1: A great start for the Breakers. Who are you putting in the penthouse?
3: It's funny, I actually had Meninga, Vasiljevic and Parker all going in, but I'm actually going to switch it up now you've put him in. I'm just going to put the loyal Breakers fans coming down, despite the Warriors being on. Very empty down there at Spark Arena, but some of the Breakers loyals did make it still feel like a very good atmosphere, so just the fans that did come down to our Spark Arena.
1: Yeah, good on them too, getting out and supporting their team. Matty, what do you got for us?
4: Over the weekend, it was UFC 331.
1: Oh, yeah?
4: And there was a fight between Sean Shuttoff and Gable Steveson.
1: Yeah, I saw that.
4: Yeah, Olympic gold medalist in wrestling. Not all around great guy. He's a bit of a dodgy figure. But it was supposed to be an easy fight for him to be, like, so UFC could push Gable as their big new, like, he's our heavyweight guy. He's the big guy. He gets knocked down 12 seconds. So wow. I'll put Sean Sheriff in the...
1: Inflicting the damage. That's good stuff.
2: 12 seconds.
1: Not so much.
2: It'd be about as long as you'd last in the ring, wouldn't it, Lash?
1: Yeah, probably.
3: Maybe less.
1: Definitely shorter.
3: Yeah.
1: One overhand right should be lights out.
3: What about you, Lash?
1: I'm actually putting in Hawthorn versus Brisbane Lions.
3: Just the game. Was it?
1: I watched a little bit of AFL. I know a lot of people that barely watched it at all but tuned in for that game. Was it a good time? Top 5 sports games I've ever watched. What a spectacle it was at the MCG. Soured by the Hawthorn fans at the end, similar to Warriors fans throwing cans at the referee, but what a game of sport. That was very, very enjoyable. Couple others there. Brett's put Hayden Wild in the penthouse, bloody oath.
3: He was already in there.
1: Oh, was he?
3: Yeah.
1: What a performance that was. The Cattery, NRL refs, and English and Georgian rugby refs as well. as for the penthouse, just has to be the NPC. So much fun to watch, and the tries are outrageous. Probably watch more games this season than I have the last 5 years, says that texter. Bloody oath. Cattery nomination, Hawthorn and Warriors fans. Yeah, it's a
3: should
1: regular
3: Millsy go
1: theme
3: in there?
1: Millsy? Yeah, you are right there, actually. We probably should show the big fella a bit of love. The Castle Rockers and Kyle Mills, director of cricket. They can go in the penthouse as well, Finballs.
2: Did he bowl a few overs, did he?
1: He certainly did not. Have you seen that two-stroke on him hanging over his belt? Fair dinkum. Ken Laban, after 5 o'clock, we will chat to him all things NPC.
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1: Millsy and Guy on Sport Nation has said it is Lashes and Brad Webber in for them today on a Monday, thanks to the great team at Kogan Mobile. Just before we get to a game of Guess Who, looking forward to that, Fimbles, I've missed playing games on the show.
2: Have really you just?
1: Have. Yep. this is an interesting text here. Kia ora team. Just wondering if you've heard any of the rumours going around about a possible friction between the Warriors players and management. Supposedly, Cameron George said some things that didn't go down with some of the players that well. Have you guys heard anything, or is it just talk? Now, if my memory serves me correctly, I swear I did hear something about maybe at the awards night, or maybe don't quote me on that, but I swear there was, I have definitely heard that. I haven't had it, you know, what's the word I'm looking for, Webby? Proven. Or, yep. So, interesting. We'll try to find out there. That would be surprising. It seems to all be happy families in the Warriors at the moment. And
3: that's what I would have thought.
1: Cameron George is generally a good operator, so I don't know what's gone down there, if anything has at all.
3: There were lots of sponsors and stuff at the awards night as well, wasn't there? So
1: yeah.
3: Maybe someone could substantiate those claims.
1: True. Make a few phone calls. But interesting texts. Wonder if anyone else has heard that 0833. Interesting indeed. Rightio, Fimbles. Game of Guess Who? What do you got for us?
2: Caught me a bit off guard.
1: Sorry, mate.
2: That's all right. Yes, Guess Who? A game we play on a Wednesday, which you, Lashes, introduced.
1: On a Monday, you mean, I hope?
2: It is a Monday.
1: Yep.
2: Jeez, I was frazzled there. It's really hot in this producer's booth.
3: What weekend was it, Finn?
1: Yeah.
2: It was seriously large.
1: Was it actually?
2: Bradley? Nah, wasn't too bad. It was all right. But Guess Who? Five athletes, a series of clues, statistics, and such, and you get, how many lives do you get? Zero lives, but two clues, is it, Lash?
1: Yep, no lives, two clues.
2: Yeah, so I've got four.
1: Okay.
2: Stats, facts, etc., and then a fifth one that would, you'd think, give it away.
1: Give it away, right, yeah.
2: All right, athlete number one for you, gentlemen. He's a New Zealand fast bowler.
1: Okay.
2: Made his debut in 2011. Took 22 wickets in the 2015 Cricket World Cup. He's played he has 317 test wickets, including 10 five-wicket bags.
1: Yeah. I'm pretty sure. Did he get it, the top wicket taker of the Cricket World Cup, or did Stark overtake it? I think it's Bolter, I'm pretty sure.
3: Trent Bolt?
1: Yeah. Isn't that? He would have debuted 2011, 15 years ago.
3: It's not a lot of. What was it?
1: 317 wickets.
3: How many
1: test wickets? 22 in the. Well, you think it's
3: 22 in the ODIs, is it? Or is that just at the World Cup?
1: Yeah, just at the World Cup.
3: Yeah.
1: It's like him or Sally, but I think it'll be.
3: Sounds like Bolt, yeah.
1: Bolt.
2: Lock it in?
1: Wow. Yeah, lock it in.
2: It's Trent Bolt.
1: Yeah.
2: Off the mark, gentlemen. Well done.
1: Great World Cup.
2: Let's move on. One down, four to go.
1: Yeah.
2: Played international sports in the forward pack. Debuted for the All Blacks in 2002. Featured in the 2011 Rugby World Cup final. And is the most capped All Black prop.
1: Maybe Woodcock?
3: Yeah.
1: All Black prop. Most capped All Black prop. Did you say 2011 World Cup?
3: Yeah, and debuted in 2002.
1: Yeah.
3: So it couldn't can't be Franks.
1: Franks, nah. Have to be Woodcock.
3: Yeah. Lock it in.
2: Tony Woodcock.
1: Brilliant.
3: Beauty.
2: Hopefully it ramps up a bit harder, boys. Get your brains ticking a little more. Alrighty. Number three. Played 186 NRL games from 1992 to 2002.
1: Oh.
2: Scored 1,363 points throughout his NRL career.
1: Goal kicker.
2: Played for four different clubs throughout his career. And his last season was at the Warriors, where he scored 242 points in that season.
1: Four different clubs.
3: Could it be?
1: 1992 to 2002?
2: 1992 to 2002.
1: The Warriors.
3: Did Ivan Cleary carry on playing after 02?
1: That's a good shout. Did he play four different clubs?

0: Who are the other goal kickers that we've had at the Waz? Did he say he played for the Warriors?
1: Yeah. Mm-hmm.
0: Yep.
1: Four different clubs, 1992 to 2002, goal kicker. Finished Halligan. His career at the... Oh, I was thinking Chuck Halligan.
0: Yeah. Is he still playing? And oh, gosh.
1: Yeah, he would have been still playing.
0: Do we take...
1: And we did have Chuck Halligan on the show on Friday, so maybe it's fresh in Finball's memory. I'm not well versed in my sort of pre-90s Warriors type.
0: Yeah, I was only born in 91, so
1: yeah.
0: I reckon
1: Chuck Halligan makes sense, though.
0: Do we take a clue? How many clues do we get?
1: Yeah, we get two.
2: You get two, and you got three athletes, including this current one remaining.
0: So, but it gets harder, doesn't
1: it?
0: Yeah,
1: it does.
2: Sort of, yeah.
1: I wouldn't mind having a couple of headers, but I feel like...
0: I like Chuck Halligan. It's probably a good one.
1: Okay.
0: But, oh, zero lives, man. It's tough.
2: It is zero lives.
1: Yeah.
0: Do we just...
1: I don't know if Chuck Halligan played for four teams, did he? Wasn't he just North Sydney? And then maybe... I'm not well-versed in Chuck's career. I think we have to take...
2: You want a clue?
0: Yeah, I think it's probably good.
2: Okay. The clue is that he coached the team he played for in his last season.
1: So he coached the Warriors?
2: Correct.
1: Sorry. I thought you meant like he was a player coach
2: in his last season. No. He has coached the team he played for in his last season, which was the Warriors.
0: Oh, then it's
1: got to be Ivan, eh? It can't be Stacey. Stacey's played more than 186 games.
0: Yeah.
1: Who else has coached the Warriors?
0: There's no one that was a goalkeeper. Yeah.
1: Let's lock on Ivan Cleary.
2: It's Ivan Clare.
1: Yeah. Oh, you said it really early. Yeah, it was a good shout from you.
2: Yeah.
1: Just really good.
2: Those fifth clues typically sort of give it away.
0: Okay. Yeah.
2: And you've used one and you got two athletes.
0: At least we didn't go Halligan.
2: You would have.
0: So glad we took the clue.
1: Yep.
2: Well done, gentlemen. Two more remaining. Okay. I turned professional at the age of 16. I've won over 60 singles titles throughout my career. Former number one ranked player. And won 8 Grand Slam singles titles, including one at each of the four majors.
0: So that, okay, the fact that he's won all four.
1: Yeah. What did he say? He?
2: He.
1: Yeah, right.
0: That's the first question you're asking yourself, isn't it?
1: Yeah.
0: Is that a good man or a girl? Sampras, Agassi.
1: Yep.
0: 16, turned pro at 16. Could be any of them, though. They're all bloody good.
1: How many majors has Alcaraz won? Wouldn't be 8 yet, would it? Would he be up to 8 already?
0: Well, he's already won quite a few French Opens. I reckon he's at... Yeah, 8. Oh, gosh.
1: Would he be up to 8 already?
0: 8 doesn't seem that much, but then I suppose it is.
1: Yeah, well, based on the era we've just come out of, it's bugger all, isn't it? With those blokes all getting over 20.
0: Yeah. 60, but he had 60-something wins total, right?
1: Yeah.
2: 60 singles titles throughout his career.
1: So Finball's trying to... talks as though throughout his career, as though it's done now, eh?
0: Yeah.
1: So like an Agassi or a Sampras or a...
0: Leighton Hewitt? No, he didn't win that many, did he?
1: Nah, he was only a couple,
0: Aussie,
1: I think.
0: He was Leighton. Aussie Open, really, wasn't he? Sampras, Agassi...
1: Boris Becker, Bjorn Borg. Not really.
0: Did Andy Murray win all of them?
1: No, don't think so, eh? Two Wimbledons for Andy.
0: Awesome. Maybe. Are we taking a clue? Because we're basically just throwing names out there.
1: Yeah,
0: right?
1: We are. I think we have
2: you
1: to
2: on
1: take
2: the clue?
1: A clue, yeah.
2: Married to a former professional tennis player. Currently married to a former professional tennis player. Quite a good former professional women's tennis player as well.
1: Yeah. Is he married to... No.
0: I imagine these people, listeners, just screaming down their radios right now.
1: It's not someone like... How many did Andy Roddick win?
2: I'll tell you what, you have mentioned his name.
1: That was a certainty.
2: Yeah, you've mentioned his name. I feel like it was fairly early on as well.
0: Agassi, Sampras were the ones.
1: Can't remember.
0: Who are they married to? I think, is Agassi?
1: See, I feel like he's married to a tennis player, Agassi.

0: And he would have won about eight, I reckon.
1: Yeah, I reckon.
0: Andre Agassi.
2: It's Andre Agassi.
0: Oh, yeah.
2: He's married to Steffi Graf. And she's pretty damn good.
0: Yeah, she's very good.
2: All right, you got one more, but no clues left. So good luck here, gentlemen. I don't think you'll get it without the clue, but I might be feeling nice on a Monday.
0: No, you're right. You're right. We're right.
2: I was born in Christchurch. Made my international debut in 2011. Made my test debut 2 years later. Involved in one of New Zealand's biggest sporting heartbreaks in recent years.
0: Oh, well, this is easy. This is too easy. Finbald.
2: Scored 7,273 test runs and took 252 wickets.
0: That's too easy, Finbals.
2: Might have given it away.
0: You should. Because what game? I knew it straight away.
2: Go on then.
0: You're readable. Very readable.
2: Am I?
0: Jeez, I better get this right with you. When you said born in Christchurch and it's block number five, I knew it would be a trick question.
2: Are you sure?
0: Yep.
2: How do you know that?
0: Well, because Ben Stokes was born in Christchurch.
1: Nice.
0: He was involved in one of the most heartbreak moments for New Zealand in that 2019 Cricket World Cup final, with it coming off his bat and ricocheting to the boundary. And he would have 7,000 test runs, yeah, no dramas, a couple of hundred wickets. Yeah, was locking Ben Stokes.
2: Are you sure?
0: Well, I don't know who else it can be.
1: Oh, God. Who else?
0: No, but he was involved in one of the New Zealand cricket's heartbreaks, so it has to be Ben Stokes.
1: Yeah, so who else was there at 2019?
0: No, but no one else that was born in Christchurch that has 7,000 test runs and 200 odd test wickets.
1: Yeah.
0: He's trying to throw us up.
1: Yeah.
0: Ben Stokes.
2: It's Ben Stokes.
0: Yeah,
2: that was gentlemen.
0: It was a layup.
2: Well done. I thought I'd try and trick you.
0: Yeah. Smarter than the average bear over here.
2: Both of you blokes safe. It's good form from both of you.
0: It was.
2: Well
0: it was
2: done.
0: Great team effort.
1: Yeah, just probably need to back myself a bit more. I feel like you were influencing me a bit too much.
0: Sorry, we
1: were. Which you often do, unfortunately.
2: Hey, we'll have the Magnificent Seven tomorrow as well. And you blokes can put your heads together again.
0: That's
2: and I might.
0: One.

0: after anyway when that comes out November 1st, isn't it?
1: Fat chance of that, I think.
2: Actually, when I was at Stud Front,
1: yeah,
2: my director of rugby there told me that they were very close to signing Nathan Cleary.
0: Seriously?
2: Very close.
0: Wow.
2: Yep. French rugby.
1: Brad Weber dropping the oil on a Monday afternoon.
2: Obviously never eventuated, but apparently, yeah, he was very keen. They

0: offered him a lot of money.
1: How long ago was that again, Brett?
0: That was, so I remember he said that to me end of 2023, early 2024.
1: Oh, yeah.
0: So it was not that long ago. It was just when he was started going out with Mary Fowler.
1: And she plays in the English
0: Women's Premier League.
1: Correct.
0: So they thought they were a pretty good chance. Man, that would have been cool playing with Nathan.
2: Yeah.
1: That would have been very cool. He just slots in at 10, eh? You wouldn't play him anywhere else.
2: No, you couldn't play anywhere else. You'd have to try and make it as a 10. It'd be interesting to see how he went.
1: It would be interesting.
0: He'd be one of the few rugby league players that could play 10, I think. There's not many.
2: Mm. Nah, there's bugger all.
1: It's hard.
0: It would still take
1: him
0: a while, I think, but...
2: Because, you know, you talk about, like, how Nathan can literally just plan out his attack through a guaranteed position, work to where he wants to get to on a field. Defence is 10 metres back, so it's a totally different ball game to going to test footy where ball's always live. Defences are far more in your face, isn't it?
0: And there's so many moving parts, like so many different scenarios that you get because he's obviously he just counts numbers really, isn't he? He's just a genius, like almost a mathematician. He sees one player down, attacks that side.
2: And he knows, you know, play the ball, you're getting the ball on your chest every time. Whereas, you know, ruck time, it could spurt out the back, you're getting back football, who knows? Yeah.
0: Some rucks are quick, some are slow, you're getting ball out the back from a forward pod. It's just a different level.
2: Would be very, very interesting to see how he went. I'm surprised Rugby Australia, I'm sure they have made a big play, but it's a big decision coming up for Nathan. And I dare say if he leaves Penrith, he'll be leaving the NRL. So be watched with interest to see what he does there. But, hey, congratulations to Webby and I. We've completed Guess Who today. Millsy and Guy, they don't often do that, Bradley. So that's a feather in your cap. This is Webby and Lash on Sport Nation filling in for Millsy and Guy. Thanks to the great team at Kogan Mobile. We'll be right back after this break.

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5: Right, watch. Give it to me straight, like a pear cider that's made from 100% pears. What did you make of that?
6: Oh, look, I'd like to bring Sammy in here. Sammy,
5: I don't want to bring Sammy.
6: Should we not? Okay. So for me, it was a pretty frustrating watch, to be honest. The tackling was a hard one to gauge. Like, the way that they gave them soft outs out of their own end zone and just basically, you know, gave them so many opportunities. They've got threats, man. Fletcher Sharp. Every time he got the ball, it was like he had soap on him. You just couldn't tackle him, couldn't touch him. Kalen Ponga was everywhere. Greg Marzu, what an absolute beast of a player he is. But on the flip side, look, the Warriors had so many opportunities. They had so many chances, and for some sort of reason, we just weren't able to execute, particularly in that first half. I thought, and even Wade Egan spoke about after the game, probably should have scored maybe two or three more tries.
5: 100%.
6: The amount of ball they had, and just weren't able to execute on play five. Our play five option, we very rarely put any pressure on it. And I think that's the big question mark leading into this final sumo, was just that kick option and how important it is come playoffs time. You know, repetitive sixes and just putting the pressure back on each other, putting the ball up, being able to make it a contest. I have to say, Kalen Ponga at the back was very good in the air, probably one of the best in the competition. But yeah, just weren't able to compounding pressure and turn it into points and putting the pressure on the opposition and just making just little mistakes at crucial times. So, look, obviously there's a lot of talk about the officiating and so on, and we'll get to those shortly, but wasn't great. Wasn't great for me.
5: I stand by this, and I've said it through the season, when the Warriors have got the rub of the green in terms of decisions on field and from the bunker, they tend to have been the team that's had momentum.
6: Yep.
5: They battled with that last night. I don't know whether the occasion got to that team, but they look flat. And you're right, you mentioned fifth tackle option. I mean, there was just, it's actually been a real strength of this Warriors team throughout the year.
6: Most tries all season.
5: And they just, I don't know what, it seemed to evaporate. There was panic at the end of sets that I haven't seen for the whole season.
6: Yeah.
5: Now, it's a big occasion, don't get me wrong. 48 grand. At Eden Park. I understand that. It's hype, right? And the hype has been around that team over the last couple of weeks, and especially this week. But I just don't understand. I just don't understand how the team looked so panicked. So panicked at crucial times during the game. And it was about the finish. Mm. I mean, that was Undercoat Warriors last night. There was no finish.
6: No.
5: And, you know, the fact that Leka Halasima is, you know, on the score sheet twice, and he was operating on one leg. I don't know how many other people noticed that, but Leka Halasima was...
6: Every time I took a ride, he had to get up and limp, and mate, I was like,

0: I mean, the guy was operating on 1 leg.
1: Mm.
0: And I watched the game with a serious sense of, I don't know what it was. I was just so disappointed for them.
1: Mm.
0: I was so disappointed for them because I thought that this is a team that has shown a lot of composure this year. It's been in a lot of close games and has found a way to finish over the top of the opposition. And I thought it just seemed to evaporate into a blowing westerly last night. And I couldn't believe what I was seeing.
1: I just think finals footy, man, you've just got to, like, what you've done during the season, and there's such a joy to watch, you know, but I think the difference is there's always next week when you're playing a regular season, so you can afford to do those offloads, all those passes that make, you know, the Warriors team so great, because they play in a way that's totally different. They back their skills. They're a high-skilled team. But just come finals footy, you just got to get comfortable doing the boring stuff. You know, get it through your sixes,
0: yeah.
1: Get into the kick,
0: yeah.
1: And just compounding pressure on the opposition, and don't get bored of it. And I think, you know, when the pressure just turned up a wee dial yesterday night at Eden Park, they just kind of went a little bit wayward. You know, Barnett was the guy that was, yeah, oh. Give me the ball on play five and I'll do something here. I'll go down the short side and nearly score a try. I'll go down the right-hand side and, oh, yeah, give me the ball. I'll do a little grubber kick into the end goal and get a repetitive six. Like, that's a leader. But that shouldn't be up to him to make those calls. Others around them need to do it.
0: I thought Barney was outstanding last night.
1: Outstanding.
0: And like his last game for the Warriors now, as it stood, it was always going to be his last game in New Zealand for the Warriors. But, you know, his last game now for the club, he put his hand up and did everything he could.
1: Mm-hmm.
0: Did everything he could. There's going to be talk, and Alpha's got a clip here that I think we should play. Here's Andrew Webster after the game. And for context, this is not all Andrew Webster had to say, but this is one clip.
2: Yeah, it's frustrating. I thought they were trying to find ways to take it off us, or like the rotation of the ball. Like he said, I can't find any evidence, and he says, oh, hang on, I'll have one more look. And then as a look, oh, yeah, whoop, there it is. Like, looked at it 20 times. And the last one, which 2 points would have drawn the game, he's going across Lekker, pretending to try and catch the ball, and which they told us you can't do. Yeah, so, yeah. But I'll be clear. Like, you know, that would have drawn the game and gone the golden point, or we could have scored off the other one. Who knows? But... at the end of the day, you make your own luck in this game, and we had enough opportunities to win that game.
1: I think the disruptor call was a shocker.
0: Oh, look, there were there were a couple of howlers there from the bunker, and look, we're going to talk a lot about this game last night. And did Ashley Klein have his best game as a referee? I don't think so. There were some very big calls that did not go the Warriors' way, but I think Andrew Webster's last line there, you make your own luck.
1: Mm-hmm.
0: And that is why I always go back to the point that I raised earlier, that when you have momentum in a game, when you're on top of the other team, you tend to get refereeing calls go your way. Now, the Frizzell obstruction was a shambles. I mean, that gets blown every game of NRL.
1: Mm.
0: Every game. And
1: so can I just say, like, every year, this is something, I've never played the game of rugby league, but something that I've noticed is the bigger the occasion, mm-hmm. a la finals,
0: yes.
1: a la State of Origin,
0: yeah.
1: The officials actually let a lot more go than what they would have done in the regular season. That's one thing I've noticed, particularly in State of Origin.
0: For sure.
1: You know, those little calls, those little knock-ons we've seen in NPC, like there's little calls that, we don't want to stop. We want to keep it high pace, high flowing.
0: Yeah.
1: I think that's the same. And I noticed that yesterday, like there was little moments throughout that game where you thought, during the regular season, that would have been pulled up, penalised. Like, give me the penalty count. I think you can have it on one hand, how many penalties there were last night. There wasn't many.
0: Yeah.
1: So that's something we probably have to understand, that interpretations come playoff time are totally different to what they were in regular season. Those little calls aren't going to go your way. So you've got to take the referees out of the picture.
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0: Plenty to discuss today, including the WXV, some incredible results over the weekend, but the main one, 66-14, Black Ferns over Scotland. Whitney Hanson joins us on the line. Whitney, good morning.
15: Hey, team, how you going?
0: Well, we're good. Are you fairly satisfied? I know you're a tough taskmaster, but are you pretty satisfied with what you saw from your team over the weekend?
15: Yeah, look, I think I'm pretty proud of the fact that we got some young talent out there and got to experience, you know, large minutes in test footy. Got to feel the swing of momentum in both halves. And yeah, I think any game you go out and score 10 tries and sort of get to showcase some of that identity that we've been working on is pretty exciting.
1: Such a joy to watch, Whitney. Like, such a pleasure to watch this group. High skill level, high pace, and playing.

0: And a brand of rugby you should be extremely proud of. Look, you've unearthed some talent. You've given everyone multiple opportunities, or some of them their first chances. Is it making your job difficult in terms of selection?
1: Yeah, well, funnily enough, I've just come out of a meeting that normally takes half an hour, and it's taken an hour and a half tonight. So, and the worst part about that is we still don't have three decisions done, or we come back to them in the morning, but everyone needed dinner. So, yeah, I think, like, we're in a really exciting space. That there's definitely still some positions that we're developing that depth in, for sure, but I think... you know, across our locks, loose forwards, it's not a matter of kind of who's good enough anymore. It's actually who's the right person at the right time to do the job for us in that game. And, like, they're all privileged to be in, to be fair.
0: Must be pleasing knowing that, you know, you're getting the best out of all of these players that are giving you, you know, giving you something to think about. No doubt a sign of an hour and a half meetings is a sign that things are very competitive. But what are those positions outside of Lucy's that you're probably just tinkering with a little bit?
1: Yeah, look, I think it's probably the combination two of around forwards and backs, and what do we take against a team that we know will be as physical as we are and will want to play a set-piece game. So, you know, you take risks either way when you do that, and we're bringing some players back that haven't had a lot of game time this week too. So you sort of, when you know you've got a guaranteed sub coming in, that just the strategy around that. But yeah, I think the biggest competition I see is in that lock Lucy space. But right across the park, to be fair, we've got people putting their hand up. You know, you look at a young woman like a Shire in the weekend, absolutely showcased she was good enough to be out there. And then you're comparing that against the nation Amity and the experience they bring. So we'll have to wait and see what tomorrow brings.
2: Whitney, look, you came into this series without Ludamont, who's been a fixture for your team, and Hannah King's had to be there playing 10. How impressed have you been with, I think, her maturity and her continued development in the game?
1: Yeah, I think coming off the back of Super Picky, we knew that she had a lot of growth in her game, and there's a lot of confidence and composure with how she's sort of playing and leading the team at the moment. So, you know, and it's not never the way you want to see that happen, but in some ways, you know, for her to have those experiences and get those minutes, like, is only going to make us better off come sort of Lions Tour next year and as we head into World Cup in 2029. So she's been super impressive, and I think will continue to be across the rest of this year.
2: What's Laura Bayfield was ruled out medically before the game as well. Is she a chance of being back in the mix ahead of this England clash?
1: Yeah, so she should be available for selection this week. We've had a bit of influenza go around, so everyone's been masked up. But she's definitely on the up and should be available this week for selection.
0: Can I ask you the reaction from Mumunga Palu, the prop, after that sensational try 1 minute into the game? And just on that, how are you getting the best out of Palu in that position? Such a mobile, and when she gets going, difficult to stop.
1: Yes, you know, there's not too many people out there in the women's game that can, you know, squat over 220 kgs and run 28 clips. Is it, you know, like, she's pretty special. And I think, you know, like, utilising that in her ball carry, where we do that and we're smart with that, she's a real point of difference for us. And she's still young and she's still learning. Sort of there's some professionalism there that she's still growing, and there's a bit of work to do in that space too. But just so exciting when she does get it right. It's her reaction. I'm not sure what hers was, but I knew Mia Anderson couldn't have believed and yelled something at her like, "You scored a try."
2: What did you make of the draw between Canada and England? Did you see that coming? I mean, and what does it mean for the response you're expecting from the English this weekend?
1: Yeah, well, I think it probably makes them tougher to beat. You know, everyone's a bit hungry after a draw or a loss, aren't they? And, you know, look a little bit deeper into what that looks like. So we know they'll really bring it this weekend and always do. I think the results, like, right across WXV, to be honest, just kind of speak to the growing nature of the women's game, the support that it's getting, and the fact that actually

0: every team is getting better.
1: It's going to be an amazing clash this weekend. How excited is the team about this opportunity, and what are you expecting from a hype point of view around the occasion?
0: Everyone's pretty excited to be here. I think they've loved the tour. We've got an awesome group of people. The culture's great. And the rugby that they're playing, they're really enjoying. So this is just another week of that, really, where we're chasing that performance and working really hard to be able to do that for each other. I think the crowds that they get and the things that I guess the awareness in and around that is a little bit different to probably what we get at home. And for some people have had experience of that and others haven't. But we had a couple of cool tests leading into this with that South Africa game and the crowd there, and then what we've seen in France as well, which, you'll know what it's like in those spaces, but 12,000 sounds a bit more like 40. So, I think that'll be a big thing to sort of factor in just in terms of mental performance, but they're ready for that.
1: It's going to be a great occasion. 3 a.m. New Zealand time this Sunday at Twickenham, the Red Roses taking on the Black Ferns. So Whitney Hansen, head coach of the Black Ferns, we thank you so much for your time. Good luck making those selection decisions. Yeah. And we wish you and the Wahine all the very best for this weekend, Whitney. Thank you.
2: Get him, Whitney.
0: Thanks,
1: Steve. Naitoa Akoi joins us on the line. I told you I'd reverse the curse. Naitoa, I told you.
3: You did, bro. You actually did. And we're out fishing this morning. I actually caught a snapper. So,
1: hey.
3: Whatever you've done, you've done really well, bro.
1: Hey, congratulations, mate. I know how the Battle of the Bays is. It's actually such a great landmark game in provincial rugby. What was the secret sauce from the Steamers, mate?
3: Secret sauce. Well, actually, the guy with the secret sauce, he's actually here, Kurt. Kurt Ekman's on my right here, Rodden. He's the guy who spoke to us during the week, along with your guys' wise words. Like you said, it's Test Match 44 for us. Not that I've actually ever been in Test Match, but it's the closest you can get to I'm assuming this is the closest you can get to an NPC for a Test Match.
1: There you go.
3: That's what it was, and it was special to play 80 minutes of Bay of Plenty rugby, especially in front of our fans.
1: Yeah, cool, mate.
3: And people that live in Papamoa and claim to not be fans of the Bay. I don't know, people like that, you know what I mean?
1: Those people who wish you bad luck before the game, real karma stuff. Israel, do you have something to say?
4: Hey, Naitoa, big well done, mate. Big congratulations, the Battle of the Bays. Is it fair to say, I think Curtie Eklund took it personally because he sent me a pretty direct message straight after the game saying, GG, see you at Tay Street. Like, was I living rent-free? Was I part of the build-up, to be fair?
3: Well, he asked why you sent that text. What is he doing?
5: Huh?
3: What, the
4: tax rate? were you actually being direct there, or were you being actually nice about it? Because I was like, oh, you can't really tell the kind of feeling between a text message and personal. So were you coming at the dagger there?
5: Oh, no, bro. I never, mate. You know, it all comes from a place of love. Place of love and care. Hey. And I'd love for you to buy me that breakfast too.
1: Yeah, I think he owes you. Kurt Eklund has picked up the phone now. What's the fishing like, Kurtie? Are you catching?
5: Oh, we just caught one. I just landed our first one. Been here since about 6:30, and typical day fishing with my tower and myself. A lot of fuck up us. A lot of fuck ups along the way. We're making amends, mate. We landed one. We got my young neighbour Ben. He's 13 wagging school and doing all the hard work for us.
1: why is he wagging school just to go fishing with you two?
4: Yeah, how good.
5: Well, he told me it was teachers only day, but we drove past and everyone's in their school uniform waiting for the bus. So I told him to put his seat down and keep driving.
1: Kurtie, I mean, look, we know how proud you are and how much passion you have for the game, but those kinds of wins, how special for the Steamers after what's been a challenging season, mate?
5: Yeah, no, it's awesome, man. I'm just really happy for my tour, bro, and the likes. They deserve it, mate. There's been no lack of effort gone into the season, and, obviously a couple of the results haven't gone our way, but, you'd put a game up like to play a game like that at this time of the season against the quality team.

0: Yeah.
1: I think we could take a lot of confidence, you know. Mate, we bet two of the top... two of the teams that are in the top two. So,
0: that's right, yeah.
1: You know, we're not a bad side. We just need a... Yeah, when things click, it clicks well, so that's the main thing.
0: Awesome.
2: Mate, you guys are awesome. Cootie, Naitoa, like, I was watching that game. You guys are right up. You're breaking tackles. I think your loose forward trio played well. And then you've got a couple of Cuddles in the midfield. You got Regan Ware. You got Joey Weber running amok as well. So just take us in the change room post that and the conversation with Waddy and some of those experienced players. What was that moment like?
3: Is it?
1: Naitoa was taking a piss. He was taking a piss up in the dunes. Honestly, bro, a little bit of a breath of a sigh of relief. A little bit.
3: A little bit of a breath of a sigh of relief.
1: Like a breath of relief.
3: A breath of relief. What are you releasing when you breathe?
1: It was. Hey Ben, keep winding that in, mate. Keep winding it in. Don't stop, mate. Don't stop.
3: Don't look back, mate.
1: Don't look back, mate. Hey. It was a real good feeling, to be honest.
4: Don't worry about it. It's all good. Just
1: that was a bloody eating our bait. It's all going on here, lad.
0: Okay.
4: I love you guys.
0: Just to make sure that we're responsible citizens, Curtie or Naitoa, can one of you just text us when you safely make it back to shore? Just that's all I need to know today.
1: We're on the shore, that's the thing. We're on the beach.
0: I thought you were in a boat.
1: We're actually on Izzy's day. Izzy's deck.
2: Where are you? Are you opposite Tay there?
1: No, we're down Peppermore.
3: Oh, nice.
0: He'll come running down to say hello and give you a gift on behalf of all Magpies fans.
2: Bad 20's my second team.
0: Oh, my God.
2: I've come to realise. You know, it's my second team, and I had a foot in each camp, to be honest. I was a winner either way.
3: I feel bad for Ben. What's that? I feel bad for Ben. Ben's just slaving away here while we're just sitting back on our phones.
0: Yeah, that's good.
3: Don't worry, bro.
0: He's a 13-year-old who's truant, so I think he needs to be put to work. Naitoa and Kurt, thank you very, very much for your time today. Congratulations on the win. And that's going to go down in history as one of the great interviews.
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9: Good morning,
10: everybody.
9: Mine
10: off.
9: Hope your Monday is going well. Start of a brand new week. Last night, Game of Rugby League was played at Eden Park. And I want to share my experience of Eden Park with you. The stadium could not have done it better. Legitimately, could not have done it better.
7: I wasn't expecting this.
9: The place was easy to access, league fans. There was largely a great environment in the crowd. The fan day was superb. All the roads shot up around it. The fans lining the street to welcome the team buses.

0: everywhere throughout Kingsland. I don't think I saw one person not wearing some kind of Warriors merch for the entire time, right? This was not, you could tell there were new fans in amongst that, but they were new fans with buy-in. They jumped on, they saw what it was up, they grabbed the flag, they grabbed a scarf, a beanie, whatever. And the stadium filed in well, filed out well. Everything went absolutely hunky-dory on that. The sound was great. The halftime show with Savage was legit. That was, it was, the energy levels for the crowd were staggeringly good at Eden Park for the halftime show and many patches of that. Congratulations to Eden Park. They could, as I'm saying, they could not have done that occasion any better. That said, we can never go back there. No, there's a hoodoo. No, you can't do it. No, there's something going on.
1: Please don't.
0: Someone's grandfather has once done something wrong to somebody else's grandfather many multiple decades ago.
2: What do you mean?
0: Somehow put some hoodoo curse. Why
2: but do you rugby league teams fail to deliver? But there's a curse at Mount Smart. They lost five games this year.
0: Quite dagger. There's a curse going on. I believe that it's that there's somebody out there who can't get past the world of it being rugby and league being able to coexist in the same point. There is a curse. That means only the All Blacks can win there, or rugby league can win there. One or the other. One or the other. So the All Blacks need to sacrifice their winning streak at Eden Park for the Warriors.
3: So you started this so well. You started this so well. And
0: there's only one reason.
1: I was waiting for it this entire time, Sumo. I was like, he's coming.
3: He's coming for Eden Park.
0: There is only one reason, only one, that the Warriors are not playing in next week, and that is the Warriors. The Warriors got what they deserved during the regular season. Sadly, they also got what they deserved in the finals. Their performances allowed too many opportunities. Yep, there was some good, but the during the week in the finals countdown, Jerome Ropati said their biggest strength this season is turning into their biggest weakness for the finals, and that's their youth. The youth that they played with, that abandon that Izzy was talking about before, they played with a style that backed themselves. They did all those same things without the confidence of movement around it. So many pushed passes that shouldn't have been thrown, and so many opportunities for the pass that also weren't thrown. So this, it's been a hell of a season. I've loved the 6 months the Warriors have given me and Warriors fans this year, and the referee deserves to be discussed. But...
3: The referee,
0: inability to win the game was on their completion, their choices. I mean, outside of Leke Halasima, the two biggest attacking threats in this game were Mitch Barnett and Kurt Capewell.
3: I've got to grab the ball, I've got to try something here.
0: It just wasn't working, and the Warriors are a far, far better side than what you saw at Eden Park last night. But the Knights with the better team on the day.
2: This sums it up, Sammy.
0: I'm filthy with...
2: But basically, when Kurt Capewell made those breaks, and they were amazing breaks, both times, no one anticipated... You got to anticipate those opportunities, and I'm saying like a winger. Both times, players outside him, he was like, where are you? They were back. They were just caught off guard and maybe just a little bit on those heels. Those are the opportunities. Those opportunities you just got to anticipate a little bit better, and those turn into six-pointers every single day. Capewell was outstanding, man.
3: Well, you raised the point, though. They're back on their heels, aren't they? Because they're not expecting to make those inroads. And a team that is confident and a team that is grand final bound has three players around every break. The Knights did.
2: Sharp. Every time they broke, sharp. Inside, right. Bang. He should have scored twice.
3: It was a hell of a day. And look, I do want to say this. We are going to address Ashley Klein and certainly the crowd's behaviour towards him after the game, which frankly is atrocious. But what a success for rugby league in this country. Now, I know the

0: result didn't go Warriors' way. And I know there'll be a lot of deflated people this morning who really wanted to see this team kick on. And in contrast to that, there'll be a lot of people this morning saying, well, there you go, you got what you deserved, because it's weird how the Warriors tend to carve this country down the middle somewhat. But 48,000 people turn up to a finals game of rugby league. As Sammy mentioned, every single one of them in merch. I don't live too far from Eden Park. And all afternoon, the streets are chock-a-block with people going to the game. And Sam's exactly right. Every single one of them wearing merchandise. That is the spiritual home of the All Blacks Eden Park, whether you like it or not. And to see that transformed into Warriors HQ for a finals game of NRL, to feel how much hype there was around that club heading into the finals series, and how much hype there's been around the club all week, and you know, all season, you know, that is a success story. One game does not change that. No. One result does not change that. That is an absolute success story. The trajectory that the Warriors have been on over the last 3 years, and I'm sure that will continue into 2027. I mean, I know this for the fact that I've got two teenage sons, neither of whom is very into sport at all. But over the last 3 weeks, my youngest has not missed a Warriors game.
1: Hey, there
0: wants,
1: you go.
0: Wants to watch it. Only the Warriors. And you know what? So that says to me something. And I know it's a case study of one, but that is a teenage kid who's not into sport who now wants to watch the Warriors. That's appointment viewing for him. Now, win or lose in a final series, that's the success of this club. Their ability to connect with people outside of standard sporting fans in this country and to generate more fans and to convert kids into watching their sport, that's a success story. And regardless of what happened last night at Eden Park in terms of the scoreboard, 48,000 people tells you the story of this club. Man. Tells you the story of this club. And we'll get hung up on the result for sure. But you have to look a little bit deeper about what success is supposed to look like. Cam George will wake up this morning gutted that his team's not playing finals football next week. But he and his staff should look back on that occasion yesterday, what it meant for the game, what it meant for the club, what it said to us all about where rugby league is at the moment in this country, and actually take a big deep breath and say, you know what? That's our success story. Because those scenes yesterday were awesome.
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8: Blake Ashford is on the line. Aish, congratulations to you and Sammy for a season's worth of great commentary, for starters. But look, let's not sugarcoat this. That was pretty deflating last night, wasn't it?
9: Yes, it was, Simo. It was. Look, I've been pretty boisterous over the week. I thought we had the team to go out there and win by 30, even then with Lecker and Dallin in. Once again, you know, a couple of injuries affected the rotation once again, and
8: yeah,
9: you know, players were strong. Like Lecker wasn't 100%, but he was out. He was superb last night. Not the way that anyone wanted the season to go, but it is what it is, mate. I thought Newcastle were the better team last night.
8: They were. There's no doubt about that. So let's rewind slightly, though, Aish, and think about, and I said this earlier in my remarks about the game, you look, the result's not at issue here. The success story of the Warriors this year, winning a grand final would be great. Making it through the next round would have been great. But 48,000 at Eden Park, that's a success story for the club and for the sport of rugby league in New Zealand. So what about the occasion itself, regardless of result, Aish? As a league man, how amazing was it to see those scenes and be a part of that atmosphere?
9: You summed it up perfectly, Simone. Like, yep, the result wasn't what we wanted, but it was something I did want to touch on this morning. It was more like a thank you to the Warriors for the coaching staff, all the players, for what they've done for rugby league in this country. Like, I get the privilege to watch grassroots footy. I get the privilege to watch the schoolboys. And even going, like, to schools, I went to Matapihi this week, a little place in around the Bay of Plenty. And, you know, they're singing the Warriors song. You go down to Whakatane, Rotorua, like just places that I visit, and just to know that the Warriors have touched the kids that are coming up, it is a success story. Like when you look back at the year, yep, not the success that we were all hoping, but I think you summed it up perfectly. Success in how they've made this country love rugby league.
8: Yeah.
9: And the kids that they've inspired. So a success in that way, 100%.
10: Success as well, because no doubt a lot of these young players would have learned a hell of a lot last night. Blake as well. So, you know, looking forward to the future, I'm in good place. You know, you learn a lot about yourself through the hard times, and it will only put you in good stead for the future. Just touch on a couple of those young players, Lek

0: You talked about it, Jacob Laban, Dimitri Vaiomanga, etc., Ali Lautoa. How impressive were they last night?
1: Mate, they were so big, I think, to... Like, you know, Izzy, like, you've played at that stadium packed out. I've had the luxury to play in the nines and it's packed. And you go out there and it drains you straight away, just that adrenaline rush, and it gets straight into your body. And it's so hard just to get yourself back to centre sometimes. But on a big occasion, I thought they had moments they'll look back on and they'll want to take back and fix. But as you said, that's all part of growing. And for the first time, some of them misses as far as they've got in the semis. Now, the challenge is, okay, we didn't quite get the result. How do we fix this? How do we go one step further or two steps further next year? And special mention to Jacob Laban and Lekha Halasima, because you could tell last night there's no way they were even 80% fit. And to watch Lekha, like, it's sort of like you don't know what you got till you're gone. Like last week, you know, you didn't know how good he was. We didn't get to see him last week, and now he comes back this week, and he was sensational. And Jacob Laban playing on one leg was inspirational as well. So, look, the young kids are just going to grow from this, and Andrew Ebbs is the right man to lead them into that.
0: Touch on the halves, touch on attack if we can. Blake, you had the bird's eye view. You would have seen exactly what was taking place out there. Upon reflection, and we've had a wee while now to think about some of the things that we could have done better, some of those for you in terms of our attack and controlling the game.
1: Look, it's easy to say now, but I thought our attack wasn't too bad. If I have to be very critical, maybe we could have stayed in the middle a little bit longer and played through Aaron Clark and Wade Egan. But when I look at the chances the Warriors created, Greg Marju made two big plays to knock the ball down. If that goes to hand to a Warriors player, they score. Phoenix Crossland, the Kiwi number nine, like, he was inspirational for Newcastle. Three times I counted the balls on the ground, he was the first to react and dive on it. Yep. The attack, I don't think, personally, was the problem. It's those moments, winning those big moments, executing in those big moments was probably the key for the Warriors. And it just didn't happen last night. And look, I mean, we already spoken about they're going to grow and learn from that. And I think they will. So to me, I thought the attack was good enough to get our points. We just didn't execute when the moment came.
2: Do you think there is a case to be made here, Aish, that perhaps they were just overawed by the occasion? I go back to the week previous against the Dolphins where they just looked like deer in the headlights. Has the hype around this team maybe been a little bit too much to handle for some of the youngsters in particular?
1: I don't think so, Simo. It's a good point, but I personally don't think so. What I saw was a team that, If we could make an argument, they looked a bit tired last night. And drained. And, like, you know, I never played 27 rounds. We used to play 24 rounds. So, like, I know you still get some buys, but another three rounds, the season goes a bit longer. Like, it is draining, and that does take its toll. You even look at Jacob Laban's progress this year from a 40-minute player to an 80-minute back rower. Like, these things are all are going to grow. And, yeah, I don't think we got overawed. I just think that the players did look a bit tired. Like, it was a long season, and they worked their backside off to get in the position they were. I still thought they worked their backside off last night, like I just said, and they just didn't come off.
0: Blake, all things come to an end, not only the season, but Mitch Barnett as well. Can I just get a couple of words on Barney and what he's done for this club, and particularly last night? I thought he was doing everything possible to try and get a result.
1: Yeah, he was, mate. And look, I think he's put this club in a position for it to succeed in the future. He's come over to this club during a tough time, and he's made it a club and a place where people want to come and be a part of. You know, people aren't afraid of coming over to sign with the Warriors. You're getting people jumping at the chance to come and sign with the New Zealand Warriors. And I think what Mitch Barnett has done, he has made that a success in itself, just coming over here and being a part of it and leading the way, I think, at the

0: start before James Fisher Harris got here. He was that main leader, and then him and James Fisher Harris took it on and took it a step further. So he's going to leave a mark in this club as arguably maybe one of the best Australian players to ever come across and lead this team from the front in the front row. Mm. And he's definitely an inspirational leader, a good man off the field too, and a great leader for the young kids that'll take a lot for the future.
1: Yeah, bloody sad knowing that he's gone. And, you know, look, we appreciate everything he's done. Blake Ashford joining us. We're going to chat.

0: He was fired up last night. There was a lot going on in the commentator's booth with you alongside him. You've had time to think about those crucial moments. Get your thoughts, please.
1: I think everyone's got the same thought that it was very poor. As a defender, if I go to Mighty Martin one, you're taught to hit through contact first and then wrap, get a grip, whether it's on the ball or a lever under the arm. And Tamati tried to do that, but got bumped off. And I personally don't think he went to attempt to rake it. Even when they kept trying to find a way, he did. And then you look at the inconclusive evidence, which has been all year.

0: And I thought that should have been a penalty that Tyson Frizzell won. The Warriors would have taken the two, and then who knows what would have happened. Newcastle still probably could have gone on and won. The Warriors would have had a chance. So it is what it is now. We'll probably get an apology in about 2 days' time. That's how it'll go.
1: Just before I let you go, mate, there will be an apology of a different sort, I think, as well. You're a rugby league man, a dyed in wool, and what we saw after the game when Ashley Klein and the officials were leaving the park, I mean, what would your response be to those that very small group of people there that hurled things at Klein and his referee team?
0: Look, that's the sort of stuff that if you go down to your local rugby league or any sport, really, I know where I'm from, that happened at the netball this year. Like, it's people watch that, kids watch that, and it seeps through to the grassroots stuff. And no matter how bad the decisions are, and look, well, I just spoke about how I thought they were bad. At the end of the day, the man's out there doing his best to be a part of this, and if there is no referee, if there is no Ashley Klein, the game doesn't exist. So I mean, for that to go and throw bottles and things and to cause someone else harm, I mean, yeah, it's not on. And I think we all, or most of us, agree, you know, that it was the wrong look, especially for what was such a great night and a great season for the Warriors.
1: Yeah, well said, Aish. Thanks so much for everything, mate. So we appreciate you. Hopefully get to talk to you again as the finals continue. It'll be Warrior-less, but that's okay. NRL finals, the prelims this week and the grand final the week after. Thanks, Aish. Appreciate you, bud.
0: No worries. Cheers, fellas. Have a good day.
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1: 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Who's handling the pressure? 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
2: Well, the dream ended for the Warriors and their fans at Eden Park last night as they fell to the Newcastle Knights, second straight defeat, bringing an abrupt end to a season that had promised so much. Beaten by a team they'd thumped just a few weeks ago, a team that finished rock bottom of the NRL last year, but who now finds itself on the way to a showdown with Penrith for a place in the grand final. A bitter pill to swallow for the Warriors faithful. Let's talk through it now with a great player, now great analyst of the game, Richie Barnett. Morena, Richie.
3: Morning, Tony.
2: Well, a tough one to take, this. A team that just a few weeks ago, the Warriors, that were looking nigh unstoppable.
3: Yeah, they certainly were. And, you know, look at what Newcastle has been through and where they are now. It's quite interesting, isn't it? The game is so expensive now. You know, we concentrate a lot on defense, but attack is a big part of that equation now. And, you know, it showcased that last night with Kalyn Ponga and the way he played and the impact that they have off their back five, which I thought the Warriors controlled extremely well in the first 20 to 30 minutes. I thought they controlled that right throughout the whole game. But, you know, I've hated the decisions, to be fair. I did not like the two decisions, or maybe three, that was questionable. And, you know, but hey, well done to Newcastle.
2: Yeah, that's what everyone in the office is talking about this morning. We'll get to that in just a moment because it is significant. But I just wonder, to be only on level terms at half time after a really dominant first 40.
3: Yes.
2: How big was that in determining the outcome of this game?
3: Yeah, it just shows you when you've got to take the opportunities when they present themselves. And I think it was one break. I think Leotawa goes through on the right, and then he unfortunately passes way too late. You know, you don't delay the pass, you give it to your winger, and it was a guaranteed try there, unfortunately. And it's those sort of things that really make a difference in the game. And then the errors in the third quarter, I thought they just sort of lulled off a little, and I thought the Newcastle really dominated that third quarter. Until we had the decision making a little later on in the game. But it just shows you, mate, this game, it's the two percenters that make the difference.
2: Yeah, and look, decisions will go both ways throughout the course of the game, but it's always the ones made down the stretch that get the headlines, that get the fans irate. Did, in your opinion, at the end, the Warriors get sawn off by the officials?
3: Oh, there's no doubt. There was absolutely the Tyson Frizzell deviation.

0: But that was a blatant foil. That was so bad, it was ridiculous. And if you looked at every single commentator and across the globe, they were saying the same thing. So, yeah, poor mistake from there. And then the Tamati Martin, or Leotoa, is it, with the
1: knock
0: finger on the ball?
1: Yeah.
0: Oh, my goodness. Like, seriously, the first camera angle showed, oh, let's have a look at a different angle. The second angle, clear separation. And then they go back to the first camera angle, which showed the wrong angle. I just cannot believe that. That was a disgrace again.
1: Yeah.
0: Absolute disgrace.
1: It was interesting, actually, Sean Johnson. I don't always agree with things that Sean Johnson says, but I thought on the Tamati Martin strip, he was very good. He said that you could tell that the TMO official or the bunker official had never been bumped off in his life, he said, because there's not a moment in your mind when you're getting bumped off that you think, oh, I need to re-grip my fingers here so I can strip the ball.
0: in the most important phase of the game, from an experienced player. It is mind-blowing, isn't it? It really is, and I can understand why the Warriors get frustrated with the TMO and the refereeing decisions, but, you know, Ashley Klein has sort of been that person that fronts up every time, and they just get a raw deal, unfortunately. But he doesn't deserve to be thrown the adjudicators, the bottles at the end. That was a bit of a disgrace, but emotions are high.
2: Yeah, well, that's a bad look, and hopefully that just doesn't reflect real good thing about this incredible Warriors support that they get. But no, it wasn't a good look. Look, you mentioned the Knights there, and they have to be given credit. It's bottom last year, they were the 7th-ranked team going into the playoffs. They were beaten by the Warriors just a few weeks ago. Haven't won in New Zealand since 2019, but once they got in front, they seemed to have this purpose about them. The more the game went on, the less they tried to do anything at all risky. There were no frills, just hard endeavour. Is that what wins these contests at this slippery time of the season?
0: Yeah, I mean, it's you know, it's what they're all about, the Novocastrian identity around playing for their community and the toughness that they've always shown over the years. They've had to reconnect back to that, and they certainly have. And they have, you know, they've had their fair share of injuries as well. Saifidi was out, then Lucas comes back after an ankle dislocation. He breaks his ankle and he comes back after that and plays extremely well. So they've had their fair share of injuries, but like you say, it's going back to what really matters, and that's drawing back to their real identity as an organisation, and they've done it well. So hats off to them. Partnered with an insane player called Kalyn Ponga at the back.
1: Yeah.
0: Like, seriously, and I really did think that the Warriors controlled back five. Yeah, they're the most explosive back five in the competition, and they can tear you apart, and I thought they controlled them really well and just showed snippets of what Kalyn can do. And I thought that the Warriors kicked to him too much, and I know they're falling off as well, really well. But kicking options, we need to improve on how we kick and the depth of kick. That's definitely an area of concern too.
2: Yeah, there are a couple of areas of concern going into the game. The defensive issues that have been there the last few weeks. And

0: proven. And to be fair, they have extraordinarily done that well. They're, you know, their spine has improved out of sight. You know, I thought they were maybe a little bit short the last couple of games, but, you know, give some credit to the likes of Tane Tuapiki, this young kid that comes through and played an outstanding game. Capewell, they used him extremely well on the outside-inside play, made three breaks. So there is so many good aspects of their game. We only concentrate on those few things that need improving, but Newcastle and the way they did, I just had a feeling that this was going to happen for some strange reason, because they're the type of team that can do that, just like the Dolphins were.
1: Yeah, so there was a lot, I thought, similarities between the back five that you talk about for Newcastle and the back five for the Dolphins, and I did have a, you know, creeping feeling that that could be the difference. But you mentioned that the improvers, the Newcastle Knights, Wooden Spooners last season. I mean, Justin Holbrook's got to be coach of the season regardless of what happens from here, doesn't he?
0: He's got to be now. Like, he's brought that team together from where they were last year to where they are now. And I think it isn't amazing, that feeling. You could see it in the team from, you know, probably a week ago, how they just started to build, and you're watching it going, oh, this is potentially this could be a difference in that whole identity of that team, and the positivity, and the players they've got on their side, they can really do something special here. But oh well, I just hate saying next year. I don't like it, because it's you always target. Every year is different. Things happen. Injuries occur. HAI is such a big thing now in the game. And the third, as we're going to say, the referee decisions and the third party is a big aspect of that whole game now.
2: You can't help but wonder what might have been if Roger Tuivasa-Sheck hadn't got injured. I mean, he's not only a brilliant player, but he's also one of the most accomplished professional footballers I know I've ever come across. And just what a difference he could have made. I know we're talking about a lot of ifs and whats and maybes, but you can't not think that.
0: Yeah, and exactly right. I thought he was such a Mr. Fix-It on that left edge, that he gets injured and it just tears the side apart. And then we go down to the halves, the injuries that were, you know, second, third tier. I hate using that word, but it is exactly that. But they were able to manage this season through all adversity and manage to have a system, that a blueprint that they could just put a player in and then away they go. So hats off to how they've done that really well. They've had many injuries over the years, but they keep, and this year particularly, I think they've got this blueprint that is such a success part of their model now. I think it's very positive in where they're heading now.
2: No one was more upset about what happened than the coach. Give us your rating on the performance of him this year.
0: Oh, he's first class. Everything that you say and talk to people about him, and you listen from a journal perspective, he's so articulate, he's so detailed, he's got a great team around him, he's got a great CEO that seems to be the glue to everything now. It seems to be consistent right across the board. They're able to grab players where years ago they couldn't. Now everyone wants to be a part of this organization. So every layer seems to be working extremely well, and that's not because they've just done over last year. This has been a plan for a long, long time. So I'm a big fan of how he operates, and I'm a big fan of where this team's going to go and the culture of this organization.
2: Yeah, absolutely. They've got a fantastic, loyal, dedicated support base. Wow. The envy of just about of everyone else, I'm sure of it. They've got
0: everyone.
2: A great coach. Yeah, but there's also like Lekker Halasima. I mean, this is a guy that can just light up the sky. The fact that he was even on the field, but to score that try, how good can this guy get?
0: He was playing injured.
2: Yeah,
0: most of that
2: one leg.
0: I thought, I don't know how he. Yeah, I don't know. Understand why he stayed on, and he just kept going, and he made those breaks and the try scoring opportunities. He did two tries, and he just kept going. His belief in himself and for the team is dynamic. And you're right. They needed him on the paddock to make a difference, and he did. It's amazing, isn't it, what sort of one player can really do to a side, and he's been phenomenal this season.
1: Yeah, Richie Barnett with us talking the NRL playoffs. And Richie, you talked about the option taking, and I felt like maybe last week against the Dolphins, was the first time that we sort of saw the Warriors halves run out of ideas, and maybe that was the first time that those injuries and those situations

0: situations really bit?
1: I guess a lot of people are saying, you know, JT, Jonathan Thurston mentioned, you know, they put the cue in the rack a little. They took the options of taking 2 points on such a, you know, an important game last week. But you got to back yourself sometimes. You know, you've got to, you're really doing this game and you've got to post points. But I can't say much on that because, you know, I've never played halves before. I actually played one game. But they know a lot better than I do, mate. But I'm just a big fan of... Chanel, he's done extremely well this year, and Tamaiti, I thought, played extremely well. Delaying that ball all night just makes the difference between getting the outsides a little bit space and time. So credit to how they've formed as a partnership throughout this whole season too. So I'd rather concentrate on the positives that they had this year, because I think they deserve it.
2: Yeah. Look, just looking ahead, obviously, that's it for the Warriors, but the competition still to be decided. Do you give the Knights any chance against Penrith?
1: Oh, I give them every chance. They've just got the... Wow. I give them every chance, yeah. I know Penrith are a different proposition again. You know, they've been there, done that, and they know how to win, and they had to crush and stifle the attack. But you just give someone like Brandon Best and Gagai some opportunities more often, and Lucas coming back into side. What, didn't he play well for that little portion that he played? So yes, they can game break it. There's no question. Sharp's amazing. The acceleration he has. So there's so much threat. There's so much threat in that side. So why can't they?
2: Yeah. You mentioned Fletcher Sharp. Apart from when he fell over himself with a try on offer. He's just one of those blokes who doesn't like being tackled. The other guy I think deserves a mention too. Phoenix Crosland. I mean, he grabbed a couple of loose balls late in the game. 50 tackles.
1: He did. Yeah. Wow. Isn't it amazing, eh? Just I knew that the Kiwis would perform extremely well. You know, he was always going to play, and he's such that player too. And he just does the work behind the scenes. He's just a scrambler. He's a fighter. He's such a well-oiled person. You know, he's come from a half background, so he understands the game really well. And having him at nine to be able to perform and throw the ball when the players need it most, Phoenix Crossan is amazing. He's a top line player.
0: Saturday night, we had the Richie Barnett Derby, the Roosters and the Sharks. I don't know if you were wearing a half and half jersey on the couch for this one, mate.
1: I just knew it was. I actually knew that the Roosters were going to win. They've just got so much threat, you know, like Toya, Sawyer Wong. Again, they are this exceptional talent that just breaks tackles and creates opportunities at will, and they're starting to get their players back on form. You know, Daly Cherry Evans is going to be probably left out of the side or on the bench. Wow, for Walker, what a big play that is going to be, right? Mm. So their ammunition is coming back to the side, and big decisions are going to have to be made, but Walker back into the side is going to be one heck of a game changer for the Roosters. It's incredible. But sad for the Sharks, but they just don't have the threat that the Roosters have.
0: It feels like the Roosters have got so much finals nous and know-how and experience as well. I mean, can we just fast forward to grand final week and it's Panthers-Roosters? Is that how you feel?
1: Oh, that's how I'd love to see it. I'm a big fan of Dolphins too, to be fair. I love the way they play. The expansive style and the speed at the outside back five. But Roosters and Penrith, oh, that is just juicy right there.
2: Mm. Well, it's going to be a great climax. Unfortunately, the Warriors not going to be involved, but it's still been an incredible season. Richie Barnett, thank you so much for giving us your thoughts on this Monday morning.
1: Champion, guys. Thanks. Enjoy your day.
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3: Well, the Black Ferns have set themselves up for a crack at the world number one England this weekend after a much-changed New Zealand team got the better of Scotland 66-14. A lot of drama elsewhere, though. England, for the first time in 40 matches, did not win. They were held to a draw, 26-all by Canada. And there was all sorts of drama when Australia played France. To look back on the weekend, ahead to Twickenham, and also cast an eye on the Farah Palmer Cup, commentator Taylor Johnson joins us. Morena, Taylor.
4: Good morning. What a big weekend of rugby.
3: Huge. Look, Whitney Hansen made, what, six, seven changes, couple of debutants. Mm. So we had a look at the Black Ferns' depth. I mean, what is your assessment of the performance that they put out against Scotland?
4: Oh, look, Whitney Hansen was under no illusion. She said we needed to blood particular areas, particularly the front row. You know, Maddie Robinson got her first start and her seventh test. Mormon Apollo just her second test as well, because post-Rugby World Cup, we had a lot of people leave, a lot of people retire or just go overseas. And so, you know, we actually don't have a lot of depth. You know, Vaisenia Mahisariki Fakalulu had 10 tests and she was the most experienced prop on that 23. So she used it as a smart opportunity to really get some new players going. And I think they did well. I think we did falter in the second half. It was a try scoring siesta up until the 47th minute. And then after that, we didn't score another try until the 82nd. And I think that was just a combination of bringing on some subs. But I think Tara Turner played exceptionally well. She was even given player of the match. Maya Joseph has a stronghold on that starting line jersey, but seeing Tara Turner in the service from the back of the ruck was really excellent from her as well. So I think they definitely get a pass mark. I mean, you put 60 points on any team, you'd be pleased. Equally, though, Scotland will be really happy they never scored a try against the Black Ferns. So to come away with two, well, it was great for them as well. But I think it just showed the depth we have in certain positions. We talk about we're light in the front row, but and the depth we have in the loose trio was incredible. Layla Sae came back from injury to get her first start of the season. And, oh, my goodness, she was sending people off left, right and centre. She had so much physical prowess. Nia Anderson, another really good performer, Eleanor Plum King. So we definitely are lighter in some areas, but I'm glad that she gave them an opportunity to put their best foot forward.
3: Yeah, I'd just like to elaborate a little more on a couple of those names you mentioned. Obviously, Maya Joseph is the number one halfback. She's firmly established there, and she's got that brilliant ability to pick out the optimum runner with her passing game. But Tara Turner, I'm really impressed with her, the speed of her pass, her decision-making. Mm. To have two really strong options, man, that can make a world of difference.
4: Oh, yeah, and that's credit to the Blues coaching staff, right? Because she was an outside back in a first five, and they said, actually, we said we want to develop you into a halfback. So she's actually only been playing one or two seasons at halfback. So to then crack the Black Ferns after, you know, just learning a new position. But it goes to show she's got a good running game as well. She's got a lot of speed being an outside back previously. And you're right, the way Maya Joseph can, I mean, set up a try left, right and centre. I think she had 17 try assists in Super Rugby Opiki, which is more than any male in Super Rugby Pacific all year. She's such a talent. So, yeah, really tough contest in that nine jersey. But after those two, we don't have a lot of depth, you know. With Rua Hay-Durant getting injured, Hannah King's had to step up. But again, after her, we don't really have another 10. Irene at Landon Lane was flown over. But, you know, that's definitely another area that's probably a bit of concern. Remember, Hannah King was slow to get up in one of the rucks, and we were a little bit nervous because after her, we don't really have anyone to fill that team jersey.
3: Yeah. Loose forwards, another position that's been affected by injury. Kennedy Tukuafu, obviously a serious one. Mm-hmm. Kaipul Olsen-Baker has been out. I don't know whether there's any word right from the word go when she suffered that injury. Whitney Hansen was saying, look, it could be 2 weeks, it could be 3 weeks. We got to that point now where England coming up. Do you think there's any chance she will be able to play? Because she's such an important player in this team.
4: 100%. I did hear that her and Aisha Letienga could be available this week, so they are just under guidance on the medical

0: medical crew, but they are training. So I am hoping we do see Kaupo Olsen-Baker, because I do think she's probably one of, if not the form players in the world right now, when you look at her Opeki season and the way she's been playing in the black jersey. But again, like, who do you force out? She's definitely a starter in that eight jersey, but it's tough. I don't know who I'd drop from the others, because they've all stood up massively.
1: Well, Mia Anderson, she made the switch. She'd been playing on the side. She'd played on the back of the scrum. She looks like a real star on the rise.
0: Oh, she really is. I was playing for the Northland Cody with her when she made her debut as a schoolgirl, and she was exceptionally talented from the get-go. She's so powerful, and, you know, it was really hard to stand out in a Chiefs Manawa team that went winless all season, but she was phenomenal. You know, she was up in the top three almost every single stat in Opeki. She's got a good eye for running certain lines, and again, very abrasive and powerful. When you think of, you know, her, Liana Mikaelitu, Leila Say, Kaupo Olsen-Baker, those are some pretty tough and abrasive ball runners.
1: Yeah, and they take on England, of course, who have been very much the best team in the world over a long period of time. They were held to a draw by Canada. Did that surprise you at all?
0: Oh, I think it surprised absolutely everyone. I don't think we thought that would be the score, particularly because, you know, the Black Ferns played Canada earlier this year and it wasn't really that close. The Black Ferns were always in the driver's seat from the get-go. And the Canadian team didn't change too much from when they played the Black Ferns in Pacific Four, so we just assumed that, you know, England would get the win. They'd put up a good fight, but when we were watching that game, I just couldn't believe it, because Canada just really stood up. And I was so shocked that they were satisfied with a draw. You know, they had possession, albeit inside their own half. You know, it was tie game, time was up, and instead of, you know, trying to fight their way into the opposition half, perhaps force a penalty, they were happy to take the draw.
1: Yeah.
0: I think that probably surprised me more than the draw itself, is that they thought, you know what, let's just be happy with the draw, because they do have a real fighting spirit, as we've come to know when they've come to New Zealand and upset us.
1: Yeah. Well, talking of which, I think the last time England lost was when they played against New Zealand here. And it's going back, was it 2022 now? So they weren't that flash against Australia. They started pretty bad. They were down. They ended up winning comfortably. But now this draw, it'll be interesting to see how John Mitchell responds to it. But are England for the first time a little vulnerable, or do you see this as a bit of a blip?
0: Yeah, that was interesting, because Ricky Solano and I were talking. We say England drawing does not bode well for the Black Ferns, because, you know, they will not be happy, and I'm sure the review would have been very critical and harsh. I don't think that we could ever say that there's like a weakness in this English team or vulnerable, just because they are so strong in the depth that they have. And you look at the test caps, there's so many women who are approaching 100 test caps in comparison to what the Black Ferns, who are, I mean, 30 is heaps for a Black Fern team, right? So I think it's probably just the game plan that they've been playing and probably the execution. But I think that they'll do a really detailed review this week, and they'll preview the Black Ferns as well. Like, they'll look at certain areas. Like, for example, the Black Ferns, although they only let in two tries, their goal line defense was not that strong. You know, that's where Scotland were able to score. So
1: yeah,
0: they make their one-off tackles, but the goal line defense, and hey, if we know anything about that Roses team, they love a carry clean and a pick and go. So
1: yeah,
0: I feel like they might play that boring game, but I think more so they're going to preview how the Black Ferns played. They need to shut them down out wide. Like, the Black Ferns, you know, every time they went wide, they managed to cut through the line. So, yeah, I think it's more so going to be how the English Roses adjust to the Black Ferns game plan to shut them down.
1: Almost makes you wonder whether this is the game they've been focusing on. Look, before we move on, we've got to talk about this game in Aix-en-Provence, in beautiful south of France. France against Australia. Now, France got there in the end. They were 26-12 down. But I don't know whether you saw that there was something like 7 yellow cards in this game. France had 2 red cards, including one for eye gouging. And a bus blew up and caught fire just outside the stadium. One stage, France were down to, what, I think it was 11 players?
0: Oh, gosh, rugby, hey? Rugby. I mean, at the moment, there seems to be such a big focus on cards and TMOs and match officials, and I actually think they probably need to get all those match officials together and just start getting some consistency. Yes, there's a lot of cards that were justified, but my goodness, the game kind of went to the dogs a little bit. But in saying that, Australia, you know, almost got the win, and you know, I really wanted them to do well, considering, you know, where they are at with their women's program, and, you know, they don't often have much success on the international stage. But again, I think it exposed some flaws for the French team. Remember, they are coming here next month to play a three-test series against the Black Ferns and Whanganui, Hamilton and Christchurch. So I think they'll definitely tidy up a few things before they come down here. And equally, they'll be watching that game between England and the Black Ferns very closely next week. But, oh my goodness, I was thrilled for Australia to make it a close game, right? Because we often put 50, 60 points on them, as do other teams. But for them to have that confidence, and I was so gutted they were robbed at the end. But if you can't win a game when a team's got 11 players on the field, then you probably don't deserve to.
1: Yeah, might see more of the New Zealand players wearing those goggles if that's still going on in the French team. Look, we should talk about the Farah Palmer Cup going into the last round. Canterbury unbeaten, Waikato second. And as fortune would have it, they meet this weekend.
0: Oh, it'll be a mouth-watering clash. And, you know, I'm really liking people getting the opportunity to get more minutes with no Black Ferns really in that Farah Palmer Cup. And I think that top of the table clash will be a good one. But equally, I'm quite keen to see the game on Friday with the JJ Stewart, because Auckland, they did defend it against Counties, but they have to put it up against the Manawatu Cyclones, who I think have been really, really good. Yes, they went down in the weekend, but I think they'll get up for this game on Friday, and it's a short turnaround for both the teams, but I'm excited to see that game. And another big game actually this weekend is Counties and Bay of Plenty, because whoever loses this one is going to get relegated. Two big clashes at either end. In fact, the whole Premiership, every single one of those matches has a lot riding on it. You've got the JJ, you've got top of the table, and then you've got the relegation game. So there's a lot to play for in that Farah Palmer Cup.
1: Yeah, well, a lot to look forward to this weekend. Some great action before they go into the playoffs in the Farah Palmer Cup. And, of course, the internationals, New Zealand against England, does not get any bigger than that. So, Taylor, thanks very much for joining us to chat through it all. And you have a great week. And I hope you're getting plenty of sleep at the moment.
0: You too. Thanks, TJ.
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6: 17 away from 11, time for your news clippings. And of course, one thing English cricket loves more than a bit of biff in a nightclub is a New Zealand coach. And they've gone and got another one to run their test team, and that is, of course, Stephen Fleming. And Stephen Fleming sat down and had a chat to Sky Sports UK about what he's planning to do in that space. So one of the first questions he was asked by Mike Atherton is why he went back to Joe Root as captain of this team.
7: No, it was a big part of it. I just knew and know that he's the best guy to captain this side. And he, to me, he just epitomises everything that's great about an international player. He is greatness, but he's a wonderful human being, and the way he conducts himself and can go about being great is something that everyone should admire and look up to. And that to me is captaincy and leadership. And look, I can't wait to do strategy and planning and work, but in essence, he is such a great role model and such a perfect person for a young group of players to model themselves on. It was a no-brainer to me.
6: There you go. Clip that up. He is greatness on Joe Root from Stephen Fleming. So it's going to be interesting to see how different this English test team looks with Flem as the head coach.
8: Yeah. Well, I would say different approach, but that's an unequivocal statement about Joe Root, and there's been a lot of talk about who's best suited the job. To me, it's a no-brainer. Yeah. The guy's one of the greatest cricketers in the world. He's a leader. He's obviously got a really good brain about him. Why wouldn't you want him captaining the team?
6: Yeah, get him back in there too. And you know, part of that too is the culture around the side, I think. And Stephen Fleming was asked about discipline both on and off field.
7: Oh, there's two parts to it, really. From the cricket side of it, I do like to empower players to make decisions themselves. I know there's a lot of data and there's a huge amount of assistance wanting to come in, and there are parts of it that are really good, but in essence you're sending out young men to make decisions in front of 30, 40, 50, 100,000 people. So you want to make sure you're getting them to make good decisions from a cricket sense, but that also flows into how you represent whatever country it is and how you are perceived by people who want to look up to you and they want you to play the game in the right way. And that will come down to our identity, and that's something that Joe and I have talked about some length, is what will this team stand for, how the belonging, why we're there, and who we represent are really important. They're really important things to me when I was captain way back in the day, and they're really important to Joe. So that is something that we want to be reflected in the dealings we have with the team initially, and then something to grow.
6: As you can see, Stephen Fleming put a lot of thought into what he wants his team to look like and how he wants his team to behave as well.
8: Yeah, and as you say, another New Zealander coaching an international side that's not us.
6: Yeah, exactly. Stephen Fleming there. Well, we do have coaches from overseas coaching our teams too, you've got to remember.
8: Oh, yeah, that's the nature of the beast, isn't it? It's an international game. It's a global game. People move around. It's a job, just saying.
6: Yeah, yeah. Well, I mean, one of those is Andrew Webster, of course, who's

0: an Australian coaching the Warriors, but you can tell he's been at the Warriors long enough now that he can see the refereeing conspiracy as well. Check this out from his post-match comments.
1: Yeah, it's frustrating. I thought they were trying to find ways to take it off us, or like the rotation of the ball. Like he said, I can't find any evidence, and he says, oh, hang on, I'll have one more look. And then as a look, oh, yeah, whoop, there it is. Like, looked at it 20 times. And the last one, which 2 points would have drawn the game, he's going across Lekker, pretending to try and catch the ball, and which they told us you can't do. Yeah, so, yeah. But I'll be clear. Like, you know, that would have drawn the game, gone the golden point, or we could have scored off the other one. Who knows? But at the end of the day, you make your own luck in this game, and we had enough opportunities to win that game.
0: Trying to find a way to take it off us is what he first said.
2: But at the end there, that was also important, that they had the opportunities in the first half, and that's when I thought, you know, you guys might be in a little bit of bother here, but that you've had a really good first half, but you haven't got points to show for it. But look, just getting back to, yes, you're right, trying to find ways to take it off us. The word I've often used in rugby is someone scores a try, what you don't want is a forensic search for reasons not to award it. You look at VAR in football. People thought that would be the panacea. Actually, it hasn't been that. It's poured petrol on the whole thing. And if anything, it's making it worse. I mean, even look last night with the captain's challenge. And I think captain's challenge is a pretty good idea. And the whole idea of a captain's challenge is that if you are successful, you get to keep it. If you're not successful, you lose it. But actually really stretched out the end of that game. Now, I'm not sure whether that added to the excitement or the drama or the tension, or whether it's like, come on. Because it creates this impression that you're looking for reasons not to allow this or to blow that up. It's coming in American baseball now too, that they have challenges for pitchers, that because they've got the technology there, that catchers can actually challenge whether it's a ball or a strike. And that has the effect of dragging things out as well. It's such a difficult balancing act, because you want to get it right, but you don't want it to become a drawn-out process that involves people standing around and no sport being played.
0: Well, I think the key messaging is a clear and obvious error, right? And how many of these things are not clear or obvious, but they spend 10 minutes on anyway?
2: Yeah.
0: Yeah, if you can't see it in the first couple of locks, then stay with the on-field call.
2: Oh, well, yeah, we're getting plenty of text. We'll get back to some of those texts in a moment.
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2: A gap in the international program between the greatest rivalry tour and the Bledisloe Cup means we can focus fully on our domestic showpiece, the NPC, and it has been the gift that keeps on giving this winter. 2 weeks out from the quarterfinals, we've got a top four of Northland, Otago, Hawke's Bay and North Harbour, 1 point separating them. Canterbury, a point behind in fifth, then 6 points cover sixth Waikato, down to 11th Auckland. So what a fortnight we're in for. Big news, though, over the past week, a report commissioned by New Zealand Rugby into the State of the Union, particularly the finances, the need for changes. The guy who broke that story last week in The Post, leading sports journalist and writer Paul Cully, joins us. Morning, Paul.
15: Hey, Tony, how are you?
2: Yeah, I'm good. Look, mate, I'm fascinated by the story. You did a great job getting it out there last week. The report, NZR is definitely pushing for change. They have been for some time. They've been telling us for some time that things are unsustainable. I don't know what the terms of reference were for this report, but you almost get the feeling it was designed to underline their concerns.
15: Yeah, I mean, how long have we been talking about these issues, Tony? Years and years now. But I think there is a real sense of urgency around this. We know that the game's got financial challenges, but when it's spelt out in black and white that there's a structural deficit of $20 million a year, that the losses projected from 2027 to 2031, $66 million, and that's including the British Lions Tour. And I think the cumulative losses from 2024 to 2028 are estimated at over $100 million. So this is a matter of urgency for the game. We know there's going to be a rugby summit on Thursday, I think it is in Wellington. And the view is, the timeline is to get something in front of the New Zealand Rugby Board in early December for them to vote on the options and get some change happening. So I think it's a really critical period for the game. And I know we've said that in previous iterations of our views and so forth, but the game is at a crucial point in its history, I believe. And if you're involved in running the game in this country, whether it's New Zealand Rugby or provincial unions, you're the people responsible. You cannot not do anything, and then in 5-10 years' time, when there's $200 million gone, come back to the table again and say, well, what went wrong? Because this document spells out what's going wrong, and now they've got to fix it.
2: Yeah, and because the big problem is that they have to take the game back to their stakeholders, the provincial unions, who, of course, their very existence is around an NPC competition that it's great year in, year out. We love it, but financially, it's unsustainable.

0: The timing of this is really interesting, isn't it? Because, you know, I think at this time of year, everybody is really enthused by the NPC, and there's a lot of emotion around it. But I have believed for a number of years that New Zealand can only afford one professional competition. In my opinion, what that looks like is almost secondary at the minute to the fact that one needs to take priority. So you can have a discussion about NPC, is it NPC or is it Super Rugby? To my mind, we're almost beyond that point, and the important thing is making a decision on which one it's going to be, invest in it, market it properly, and get on with it. Because the longer that this is put off, Tony, you and I know that if this is not sorted, we'll be talking about this in 2 years, four years, 6 years. We know that, so it has to be done.
1: Because the problem is that even though the money coming in is increasing, the outgoings are increasing even more. Now, take, for example, I know this is a very delicate subject, but the fastest growing area of the game is women's rugby. Our national teams have great success, the Black Ferns, the Black Fern Sevens, and yet they have the same jersey sponsors as the men. The domestic comps don't have any sort of financial return. And there is this sense that, yeah, we look at the NPC, but you look at that women's rugby, that they have not been able to build any sort of separate economy around women's rugby. Now, is that a failure?

0: Tony, when we're talking about the 20 million a year in savings New Zealand Rugby's trying to find, this is a system-wide thing. So it's not just going to be on NBC or Super or Women's Rugby. This is the whole game cost, including New Zealand Rugby players and staff. One of the points made in the report was New Zealand Rugby's got to benchmark its staffing in line with priorities. So the 20 million is going to come from everywhere. Nobody's been asked to carry it all on their own. But clearly, if you're losing 8.5 million on a Super Rugby OPK, you need to make a decision on whether that's sustainable going forward. And at the minute, it probably isn't. So it's about right-sizing the whole rugby system, not picking on one person or another person. Yeah. Everybody's got to share the load here.
1: Yeah, fair enough. Now, it's just something I wondered about, particularly at the moment when, you know, again, the Black Ferns are playing such fantastic rugby. Look, you mentioned this meeting because there is going to be some sort of confrontation, really. It has to come to a head. And as you say, this week, what more can you tell us about this meeting this week?
0: Well, it's going to be everybody involved in the game. I think there's going to be about 80 people, all up, stakeholders, all in the same room, essentially. And, you know, preferably New Zealand Rugby would have done all this without any of it getting out in the media, but that's not how the world works. I personally think it's good for the public who, let's face it,

0: Everybody's going to be there. I understand that potentially at the end of last week, everybody was given options by New Zealand Rugby, two or three options. I think that was scheduled to happen. I don't know what they are, but they will discuss those options and try to find a path forward.
1: Paul Ricardo here, mate. I seem to remember going back to maybe 2023, there was an independent inquiry done that told New Zealand NZR at the time that they could only have one or two of the other competitions. So why are we back here now with another one of these things telling them the same thing? Was it just that they didn't get the answer they wanted from that last one?
0: Well, it's just very, very hard to get everybody to agree to change. The one thing I would say that maybe explains why it's so difficult, New Zealand Super Rugby clubs are less

0: It looked at a one-team, one-city model in which they wouldn't, but it ultimately recommended a model in which the rugby would be run by a single entity in Auckland, Wellington, Waikato, Canterbury, and Otago, and they would get rid of the duplication and save close to $6 million a year.
1: Yeah, yeah, and here we are again. Well, look, at Paul, great piece of work, great piece of journalism to get that story out. You're all over it, and so, you know, it's something we can continue to talk to you about in the coming weeks, and obviously something's got to happen.

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0: drama to keep the group chat firing all week. 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
1: And he's rolled it for Perrine and Ramsey! 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
3: 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That's a good call. Lashes and Brad Webber in for the usual crew today. Just before we get to the agenda, Finballs, I'll just go to the text machine on 8833. Despite all the hype and everything, the boys did so well this season and got us into another finals series through all the injuries and everything else that happened over the season to get to second on the table. Is a huge achievement for the team and the club. Huge shout out to the boys. Webby and his staff, thank you for a wonderful season. I'm proud of every single one of them. To Barney and Metz and the other boys moving on, thank you. Once a warrior, always a warrior. The march to Eden Park and the haka and the boys seeing so many Warriors supporters in jerseys was so awesome. Ted from the WAC. Go on you, Ted. I know you're staunch Warriors. You'll be hurting, but fair text there. Plenty to be proud of for Warriors fans, that's for sure. Biggest thing for me was, if we are honest, our spine ain't a premiership winning spine. Ponga, Crossland, Fletcher Sharp and co showed they were better than our spine. I think it's dead right there. High Lash, tickets on sale for Warriors post-mortem. Presume it will be a sellout, in quotation marks, from Ben. A bit of a shot across the bow there from Ben. Don't mind it. It'll definitely be a sellout, though, that post-mortem. Hey, boys, welcome, Brad. Good to see you in charge, Lash. My thoughts on the Warriors is while it's easy to blame the officials for a few decisions, it must be looked at how the Warriors went from averaging 30 points a game to score only 3 tries in 2 finals games, one of which was Lekker brilliance. Aaron Clark looked beat up last night, well below his best, unsure if Metcalf was fit, but those halves spine isn't elite quality, which is what the other top 4 teams have. Good to have some loyalty in some positions, but doesn't guarantee you to the big dance. Big fan of the show. Cheers, Matt. Yeah, thanks, Bill. I think you're bang on there. Like, there's a couple of contentious decisions for sure, but I mean, the Warriors have had their fair share of them throughout the season, Brad, and that's a fair point. To score 3 tries in 2 finals games at home when, you know, you're a top 2 seed, I mean, that obviously that just doesn't get it done, does it?
4: Nah, he brings up a good point too. Like, you can't just sit back and blame the refereeing decisions. Like, in team sports like that, you often talk about as a team, like, you take the referee out of it. You play well enough, you dominate so much that the referee's got no other decision to make than to give calls to you because you're dominating. Because you're forcing discipline errors into the opposing team. But that looked to me a complete opposite on Sunday night, unfortunately. So he brings up a great point.
3: Trav, the Aucklander, says, Lashes, give us your thoughts on Dallin Watene Zalesniak. Most overrated player, question mark, Achilles heel of the Warriors' defensive line. Look, I mean, I'm not a Dallin fan. I think he can be very, very overrated at times. He can obviously do some great stuff, particularly his finishing in the corner. But, yeah, happily take him or leave him. I don't think he's the most overrated in that Warriors group, though, to be fair. I think Jacob Laban probably takes top spot on the podium there. Chanel Harris-DeVita, one step down on the podium.
4: Interesting, Lash.
3: Yeah.
4: Because Jacob Laban got Players Player of the Year at the Warriors Awards, so the players obviously see something in Jacob that...
3: I'll take

0: edge. That must be what they see. Fair dinkum. Jacob Latham's final series will be one of the worst you'll see put together. I actually think he even got Shepherd's hooked last night.
1: Well, he's 22 years old, so
0: I know he's a young fella.
1: I'd like to think that.
0: He's a good athlete.
1: We've got a good little young base, Lekker, him, you know, those sorts of guys will hopefully bring this Warriors team into a better era. But on Dallin Martinez Selesniak, you can't fault his toughness. Coming back from a broken collarbone 4 weeks ago and playing and he was matched up with Marzu, who, yeah. I tell you what, there's probably 1,000 other blokes I'd rather tackle than Greg Marzu.
0: Without he's Nani Lamapi-like, isn't he? But, yeah, but I mean, you're fit to play, Brad, you're fit to play. Like, I mean, how tough can it really get?
1: Lash, you are not questioning somebody's toughness. Please.
0: Your collarbone's either good to go or it's not. It's like, it's not as though he's played with a broken collarbone. Surely it's good. No, they wouldn't put him out there if it was broken, because then he couldn't even lift it. I've had a broken collarbone before, and I was out for, picked up the boots again since. But, I mean, like, you know what I mean, though. Like, yeah.
1: Yeah, I get it.
0: It was admirable effort getting back inside, a month, but clearly it's mended and he's fit to play, and they would have padded it up. And
1: Yeah, that's fair. Didn't he try to score a try with a broken collarbone as well?
0: Credit to him, but yeah. I just think that sometimes it can be very much a liability, as can Laban be on the edge defence, as can Chanel Harris-Tavita with his fifth tackle option.
1: Welcome to your opinion, isn't it?
0: I'm being quite civil here when it comes to my thoughts on the Warriors. I'm actually holding the reins a little bit. Fimbles, let's get into an agenda.
2: The Agenda. Agenda one.
3: Jeez, Brad, can you like reel him in a little bit? Just like get him to calm down, lay off the boys. God.
1: If anything, I want to let it go out a bit further.
3: Well, I'll give you some more ammunition, Lashes. Was the Warriors season deemed a failure?
0: Oh, hey, look, I mean, you know, I'm quick to have honest conversations around the Warriors, but it cannot be deemed as a failure whatsoever. The final series, absolutely. But any time you finish second on a 27-round competition ladder, is a great success, particularly the lack of success that the Warriors and organisation have had throughout the year. So, absolutely a success, just a bitterly, bitterly disappointing final series for Warriors fans. And I just think their shortcomings were shown up. And I think finals are one-on moments, and they just lack individuals that can create or finish those moments outside of Halasima. When Andrew Webster said they were highly doubtful of playing Selesniak and, more importantly, Halasima, I gave the Warriors next to no chance. Thought the 270 on Newcastle was a great bet. Halasima named to play. Newcastle went out to $2.90, such is the importance that bloke has in the side. And he just about carried them to a victory. But he was very much nigh on a one-man band out there. Some other guys did obviously some good stuff. But I think, Brad, when you look at it in finals games, you saw what Farnworth and Tabuai Fidau did for the Dolphins. You saw what Kalen Ponga and Fletcher Sharp and Bradman Best were able to do for the Newcastle Knights. I'll say it again, I sound like a broken record. I just feel like that's their work on going into the off-season to try and get a little bit more strike into this footy side.
1: Well, I think that'll be the last time you can use a second place finish, but going out in straight sets as a successful season.
0: Mm.
1: I think moving forward, if we get that again next season, moving forward, especially under Andrew Webster, that'll be a failure.
0: Yep,
1: yep, sure, okay, we give it a pass mark. They did some great things this year, but like you said, there has to be some pretty big improvements for us to go deep, because we'll have to play against big teams like Penrith, the Roosters, the Dolphins, like you mentioned, the Dolphins, and how good they are with their strike power. That's a shift we're going to have to make.
0: Yeah, but plenty to be proud of. I mean,
1: definitely,
0: they unearthed some good talent too. It got more first grade matches into some blokes. But, and injuries, I mean, every club has injuries. You know, people are quick to point out about, you know, Tanner and Lukey Mett.
1: Well, the Knights had Dylan Brown out.
0: Dylan Brown is out.
1: Was he $1.3 million man a year? So.
0: Who was playing great footy. They would have loved to have Dylan Brown. They would have loved to have State of Origin prop Jacob Saifiti. They would have loved to have their other starting prop and Trey Mooney. Every side goes through it. And unfortunately, some sides get a short end of the stick injury-wise at the wrong time of the year, but Newcastle just handled it better than the Warriors did.
2: Agenda 2.
3: Another cracking round of NPC rugby, gentlemen. Sorry, Brad. The Hawke's Bay, not the Bay. they've gone down. North Harbour Canterbury produced a bit of a thriller as well, which was good to see. But great to have, you know, a former All Black and a stalwart of NPC in here.

0: I just want to get your thoughts, Brad, on just the style of rugby being played in the NPC, and is it a great way to like breed some of these younger players into professionalism, especially going forward?
1: Well, not good defensively.
0: Yeah, a lot of points get leaked in this competition, that's for sure.
1: I must say, though, it is hard embedding defensive connections, defensive systems in a short space of time. I understand that the NPC, they don't have a big pre-season leading up to it, so it is hard in that regard. And you are joining full-time professionals and Super Rugby players with part-time professionals, with club players stepping up into the professional ranks in the NPC. So it is a real good sort of breeding ground for attacking rugby, where these guys who are professional athletes coming down and playing guys who are only semi-professional. So it definitely breeds some good rugby. But I've loved it. I've watched a lot of NPC this season, and I've commentated a few games for the first time. And I honestly think this is probably one of the best NPC competitions I've watched so far. Just the start, the attacking endeavour from teams. They're certainly not in the same mould as we had been going on the international game, with a lot of attacking strategies, mostly around statistical obsession from head coaches around teams that kick the most. They end up winning 70% more of all tests. So we're not seeing that same sort of obsession with those sort of statistical KPIs from attack. And ultimately, you're seeing the way that the All Blacks are playing under Dave Rennie. I know we're not happy with the test against the Springboks, but certainly in the first three tests in the Nations Championship, that's the way I think New Zealanders want to see everybody play, and the NPC's been a great start for that. What say you, Lash?
2: Yeah, brilliant to watch. Love the young talent each and every year that comes off the conveyor belt. Footy's great. Brad, I asked Millsy this last week, actually. I'm keen to get your thoughts on it. We were talking about North Harbour, right, who on paper have a very unheralded squad of, you know, just club players and sprinkling of super boys involved there. And I asked them to split a pie, right? You think of a pie and the degree of importance of a team and its, I guess, chances of success. Coaching, cattle and culture. Can you put them, maybe even just on the podium, gold, silver and bronze, when it comes to the most important thing to have success in a team environment in any professional sport? What's most important, coaching, cattle or culture?
1: I would say cattle is probably 40%.
2: Yeah.
1: Very important.
2: Yeah.
1: And funnily enough, culture and coaching are probably interlinked. They're probably, like, right. Coaching has a big emphasis, or that they set a culture.
2: Yep.
1: That's why Dave Rennie has been talked about from so many ex-players, about how good he is as a coach because of the cultures that he sets. He is also a good technical coach as well.
2: Mm.
1: So I would say that's probably 40% culture.
2: Yeah.
1: And then 20% coaching.
2: Okay. That's interesting. And you're probably bang on, and you look at the sides, because it's like the old saying, isn't it, Brad? You can't make honey out of you know what. So you do need the cattle.
1: You do need the cattle. What I will say, and what I really enjoy about the team, probably the top four teams, and it'll be interesting to talk to Ken about this later when he's on, around what's going wrong with the Wellington side at the moment, is a lot of those teams in the top four, a lot of those guys are homegrown talent.
2: Yeah.
1: They're willing to pick guys out of club rugby. They leave multiple contracts available for guys to get out of club rugby. So that obviously breeds and sends a good message to all the club players that are playing there, that you have a chance to play professional rugby if you play well enough in club. And we've seen guys go from club, go to NPC, go to Super Rugby, and then go to the All Blacks. Josh Morby is a great example of that, of a guy who's literally just gone through the old school pathway. And it's like you talked about North Harbour, Jed Melvin quite possibly been one of the great captains for North Harbour this season. He's been one of the best players in NPC, and he is a homegrown North Harbour man, loves North Harbour, and the way that he plays is inspiring the rest of his team. And obviously you bring back Bryn Hall from Japan, a really experienced guy, which is really important at NPC level, having these experienced guys around. And it's no wonder that, I mean, they won one game last year.
2: Yeah, that's amazing. And because you just brought up there about Wellington, like, you can't sit there and tell me, I don't know the ins and outs of it, but you can't sit there and tell me that North Harbour Club Rugby or Northland Club Rugby is far stronger than Wellington Club Rugby. So
1: definitely not.
2: If you're getting similar levels of cattle out of club rugby competitions, North Harbour

0: up near the top, north on the top of the log, and Wellington are 0-8. That just shows you probably the importance of coaching and culture, because something's not quite right there.
1: Yeah, probably. And again, it'd be interesting to hear from Ken how many of those players are from club rugby, are from Wellington itself. Mm-hmm. Because that's one thing, just to play club rugby in that region, but also to having guys that are actually from that region helps with culture.
0: Yeah,
1: helps with just like that 1-2% that can be the difference in big games like that, where you're willing to, you know, you have so much more pride in the jersey that you're wearing because that's where you grew up. That's certainly how I felt playing for Hawke's Bay,
0: and it helps community
1: engagement,
0: you know, crowds and that too.
1: Yep.
0: Supporting local people, players that they know, not imports from Australia or from other regions in New Zealand. Yeah, no, there's a real recipe there. Agenda 3 we will get to at some stage throughout the show, because it's a good one, Fimbles. It's about these crowds over the weekend, which some shocking scenes out of the AFL and at Eden Park last night, just not good enough. We'll touch on that. But we will take a quick break. Some plenty more text to get through on 8833. Loving all your thoughts. Keep them coming. 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Thanks to the great team at Kogan Mobile. We'll be right back.
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1: On Dallin Martinez and Selesniak, you can't fault his toughness. 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
1: Yep, there you have it. That screeching cat in the cattery. This is my first cattery in about 5 weeks for
9: this. Yeah, you've been around for one.
1: You're going to have to update me. Who's actually in there?
9: It's currently the Sam Lashes.

0: put you in it.
1: Oh, that'd be right.
0: Yeah. Maybe when he's back, we'll be able to figure out why he's in, why you're the head of the cattery.
1: Okay.
0: Chuck, steak prices.
1: Chuck, steak prices. Yep. That sounds like a Millsy thing.
0: John R. Fowler put that in there.
1: John R. Fowler, okay.
0: The Sydney Roosters were in there.
1: But well, they can come out.
0: They can come out. They got the job done. Wellington NPC rugby side, they can remain because they have yet to win.
1: Yep.
0: Someone put, it must have been Rav, the Warriors woman goal kicking, they can come out. Manchester United, yep. they can probably come out.
1: No, nah, they didn't oh, they drew with
0: they
1: form?
0: Drew, actually. Yeah, they can stay in. Adam G., did he referee a game on the weekend?
1: I can't remember who did the other game, but obviously there wasn't too much controversial.
0: Mm.
1: Why was Adam G in there?
0: Can't remember.
1: Did he do the Dolphins Warriors last week?
0: Yes, and there was a pretty blatant forward pass, I think, in that Warriors Dolphins game.
1: So I saw that on Sport Nation Instagram. Sam Hewitt and Blake Ash were blowing up about that. I mean, fair enough, you want to blow up about some forward passes across time, but that pass there was
0: borderline.
1: Clean as a whistle.
0: Okay.
1: Absolutely clean as a whistle, that pass.
0: So we can take Adam G out?
1: Take him out.
0: All right, Shane Lowry's in there, and I'll tell you why. Millsy put him in there. This must have been the Irish Open last weekend.
1: Yeah.
0: And he won it. Apparently his attitude on course, very poor.
1: Yeah, he had a tee ball and yelled

0: fourth test in Baltimore. And you know what? It'll stay in there until the end of the year, I reckon. Unless they tidy it up.
1: Yeah, they'll rectify it.
0: And Guy put all video assistant officials in sport.
1: Yeah,
0: Bunker,
1: well,
0: VAR, TMO, I whatever guess you want to call it.
1: It's tough to take them out, isn't it?
0: Yes, it is.
1: At the moment.
0: Yep, so that's who is currently in there. And Brad Webber, you're a guest, first time on the show, so you get to go first.
2: Okay, this is exciting stuff.
1: Yeah, rightio. Big weekend.
2: Would you
1: can be anything, Brad. Doesn't have to be sport.
0: So no, it doesn't.
2: So you are on the table then?
1: Yeah, I am. I definitely am. I'm always on the table when it comes to Kattery.
2: No, I'm going to put Peter Vlandis into the Kattery.
0: Oh, PVL, okay. PVL.
1: He's been in there before.
0: He has definitely. Yeah. Oh, yeah.
1: Okay. What's he going for this time?
2: The fact that he's forced the Warriors to take their playoff game from Mount Smart to Eden Park. Yep. Has really grinded my gears, and not for the reasons why you think. I think we probably would have lost to the Knights at Mount Smart as well. Mm. I'm just worried now that the Warriors' stink is going to hold in into the walls at Eden Park, and the All Blacks play a Bledisloe Cup test in a couple of weeks.
0: Yeah, not far.
1: No, don't be daft, Bradley.
2: 10th of October. And so I just don't like that Peter Vlandis has potentially played the ultimate spy role for Australian rugby, put the Warriors into Eden Park where they hadn't had it, didn't have a good record before,
0: before
2: the weekend, and decided to put some bad juju into Eden Park
1: before
2: the big test match in a couple of weeks.
1: The old feng shui not happening in there.
2: Don't like it.
1: The greedy Greek Peter Vlandis goes in there. We're at a place he's more than comfortable. Matt, got anything for us?
0: Yep.
3: All right. My one is this little known football team called Arsenal.
1: Oh, yes.
0: Oh, okay. Why are they going in there?
3: They're going in there because of their recent 3-0 loss to Brighton after only conceding one goal in their first four matches of the season. Yep. They haven't even had like a draw yet, and now we're losing 3-0. It's rough stuff.
1: That was a very poor performance from the Gunners, wasn't it?
3: Yeah, it just shouldn't be happening, you know. We won last season, now we're losing 3-0 to
1: Brighton.
3: Some seagulls.
1: Yeah. Some seagulls. Yeah, you're right.
3: It's not what you want.
1: Disappointing from the North Londoners, that is for sure. 3-0 loss and a reality check for them. Fimbles, what do you got for us?
0: Very simply, just the Warriors fans at Eden Park that decided to absolutely shower Ashley Klein with said beverages. And I even saw a video of one of the fans. He went to throw a full water bottle and he threw it. It must have slipped out of his hand and just scaled some woman in the front of him in the stands.
1: Oh, Jesus.
0: Oh, so I felt bad for her. But honestly, just disgraceful stuff from the Warriors fans, really. And same would have been, was it Brisbane? For Hawthorn fans probably as well during the AFL.
1: Yeah.
0: But yeah, just there's no room for that in sport, no matter what, whether you agree, disagree, have an opinion on the official. You don't treat them like an animal walking back into the locker room. So I think they can definitely go in there.
1: Beautiful.
4: That's a great one.
1: That, fair enough too.
0: Lash?
1: Poor sights. Finn, because I've been away for a few weeks, I've got a couple of entries.
0: Yeah, no, that's fair enough.
1: Is that fair?
0: Yep. Get my typing ready.
1: Righty-o. First and foremost, the South African braai.
0: Oh.
1: I'm putting in there.
0: Why? Isn't it quite good?
1: I think it's severely overrated.
0: Okay.
4: It's just a barbecue, is it?
1: Yeah, like it's an elongated barbecue.
0: Okay.
1: It's a barbecue that takes four hours.
0: Yeah.
1: Like, and it's, I thought it was very, very, I had three or four of them during my time in South Africa. And it's kind of like a national
0: delicacy,
1: delicacy, much like the hangi is. And I've put the hangi here.
0: Has been in there many times.
4: You won't be welcome in Albany anytime soon.
0: No, you won't be.
1: I won't be. So the braai can go in there.
0: Okay.
1: As can their national drink, it seems.
0: Oh.
1: Brandy and Coke.
0: Oh.
1: I mean,
0: brandy and Coke.
1: Just horrific. And they talk about it as though it's like just mother's milk.
0: Yeah.
1: And it's a very average drop. So brandy and Coke can go in there. South African rugby fans can go in there.
0: Yeah, fair enough.
1: What a disgraceful bunch.
0: Mm-hmm, mm-hmm.
1: One thing I can cop, Brad, right? You're sitting in there in the stands in South Africa, and a 50-50 call might go the way of the All Blacks. And South African fans turn around and they say, oh, yeah, that's bullshit, blah, blah, blah, you bloody Kiwis. And I'll concede, I'll say, oh, yeah, we got away with one there, boys. Something like that.
0: Yeah. Mm.
1: Shoe on the other foot, 50-50 goes the way of South Africans. They feel as though it's owed to them. That's just karma. And honestly, the

0: arrogance and the entitlement that I faced in those grandstands over there was just extraordinary, so they can get
1: in
0: there.
1: That's a shame.
0: Yeah.
1: I wondered if it was just online that they were like
0: that. No, it was in person, all right.
1: Wow.
0: It was in person. I mean, of course, there's some good buggers there too.
1: Yeah.
0: But yeah, a lot were just painful. And then a few from last night, Chanel Harris-Tavita, awful. Ooh. Final series, awful. Fair. Fifth tackle options, limited footballer with a low ceiling. Warriors won't be winning a title with him in the sixth jumper. He is in the category. Jacob Labor.
2: Yep, was waiting for that.
0: Also in the category.
2: Okay.
0: Edge defence, Bradman Best, big don't argue, Greg Marju, straight through him, Hamiso Tabua feed out.
2: Oh, yeah.
0: Big right foot step, you know, arguably, like I say, cost him the game, but geez, he leaked some points.
2: Mm-hmm.
0: And cost the Warriors dearly, to be fair, and he needs to sharpen that up. Anyone else from the Warriors I want to chuck in? No, that's probably it. I can just live with those two. Disappointing. Out in straight sets. Those are my entries.
2: Those are all your, okay.
0: Yep. Thank you.
2: Fair enough. Jeez, that's full in there.
0: It is full.
2: It's very full in there.
0: And one feels it'll be even fuller by the time Millsy gets back with a whole list of them as well.
2: Oh, but I'm sure you have a lot.
0: That is the category. We'll take a short break here on Sport Nation. Webby and Lash in for Millsy and Guy. Thanks to the great team at Kogan Mobile. We'll come back on the other side and do the penthouse.
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1: Well written, the jewel in the Guineas crown. 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
4: Yeah, just quickly, the penthouse before the top of the hour. 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Who goes to the Fox Hotel in the penthouse for you, Webby? Guess first. What did you really enjoy or who stood out?
5: For me, so I was lucky enough to be on the odd squad on last Thursday night. We had Josiah Jordan James from the Breakers, a new American import, and he was great to talk to. So that got me really interested in the Breakers on the weekend. They had their first game against the Illawarra Hawks, and so my penthouse nominee is Sam Meninga, 27.

0: a Hawk. So,
1: brilliant.
0: Sam Meninga,
2: great
0: in there.
2: Start to the season. Finballs, you would have been there.
3: I was.
2: A great start for the Breakers. Who are you putting in the penthouse?
3: It's funny, I actually had Meninga, Vasiljevic and Parker all going in, but I'm actually going to switch it up now you've put him in. I'm just going to put the loyal Breakers fans coming down,
2: yeah,
3: despite the Warriors being on. Very empty down there at Spark Arena, but some of the some of the Breakers loyals did make it still feel like a very good atmosphere, so just the fans that did come down to our Spark Arena.
2: Yeah, good on them too, getting out and supporting their team. Maddie, what do you got for us?
4: Over the weekend, it was UFC 331.
2: Oh, yeah?
4: And there was a fight between Sean Sharaf and Gable Stevenson.
2: Stevenson, yeah, I saw that.
4: Yeah, Olympic gold medalist in wrestling. Not all-round great guy. He's a bit of a dodgy figure. But it was supposed to be an easy fight for him to be, like, so UFC could push Gable as their big new, like, he's a heavyweight guy. He's the big guy. He gets knocked down 12 seconds. So wow. I'll put Sean Sharaf in the...
2: Inflicting the damage. That's good stuff.
0: 12 seconds.
2: Not so much for...
0: It'd be about as long as you'd last in the ring, wouldn't it, Lash?
2: Yeah, probably.
3: Maybe less.
2: Definitely shorter.
3: Yeah.
2: One overhand right should be lights out.
3: What about you, Lash?
2: I'm actually putting in Hawthorn versus Brisbane Lions.
3: Just the game. Cracker, was it?
2: And I watched a little bit of AFL. I know a lot of people that barely watched it at all, but tuned in for that game. Was it a good time? Top five sports games I've ever watched. What a spectacle it was at the end.

0: Oh, was he?
1: Yeah.
0: What a performance that was. The Kattery NRL refs and English and Georgian rugby refs as well. as for the Penthouse, just has to be the NPC. So much fun to watch, and the tries are outrageous. Probably watch more games this season than I have the last 5 years, says that texter. Bloody oath. Kattery nomination, Hawthorn and Warriors fans. Yeah, it's a
1: should Millsy go on there?
0: Millsy? Yeah, you are right there.

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10: Millsy and Guy on Sport Nation has said it is Lashes and Brad Webber in for them today on a Monday, thanks to the great team at Kogan Mobile. Just before we get to a game of Guess Who, looking forward to that, Finballs. I've missed playing games on the show.
11: Have really, you just?
10: Yep. this is an interesting text here. Kia ora team. Just wondering if you've heard any of the rumours going around about a possible friction between the Warriors players and management. Supposedly, Cameron George said some things that didn't go down with some of the players that well. Have you guys heard anything, or is it just talk? Now, if my memory serves me correctly, I swear I did hear something about maybe at the awards night, or maybe actually don't quote me on that, but I swear there was, I have definitely

0: you heard that haven't had it, you know, what's the word I'm looking for? Webby? Proven. Or so interesting. We'll try find out there. That would be surprising. It seems to all be happy families in the Warriors at the moment. And
1: that's what I would have thought.
0: Cameron George is generally a good operator, so I don't know what's gone down there, if anything has at all.
1: There were lots of sponsors and stuff at the awards night as well, wasn't there? So maybe someone could substantiate those claims.
0: True. Make a few phone calls. But interesting texts. Wonder if anyone else has heard that 8833. Interesting. Indeed, Radio Fimbles. Game of Guess Who? What do you got for us here?
2: Caught me a bit off guard.
0: Sorry, mate.
2: That's all right. Yes, Guess Who? A game we play on a Wednesday, which you, Lashes, introduced.
0: On a Monday, you mean, I hope?
2: It is a Monday.
0: Yep.
2: Jeez, I was frazzled there. It's really hot in this producer's booth.
1: What weekend was it, Finn?
0: Yeah.
2: It was seriously large.
0: Was it actually?
2: Bradley? No, it wasn't too bad. It was all right. But Guess Who? Five athletes, a series of clues, statistics, and such, and you get, how many lives do you get? Zero lives, but two clues, is it, Lash?
0: Yep, no lives, two clues.
2: Yeah, so I've got four.
0: Okay.
2: Stats, facts, etc., and then a fifth one that would, you'd think, give it away.
0: Give it away, right, yeah.
2: All right, athlete number one for you, gentlemen. He's a New Zealand fast bowler.
0: Okay.
2: Made his debut in 2011. Took 22 wickets in the 2015 Cricket World Cup. He's played he has 317 test wickets, including 10 five-wicket bags.
0: Yeah. I'm pretty sure. Did he get it, the top wicket taker of the Cricket World Cup, or did Stark overtake it? I think it's Bolter, I'm pretty sure.
1: Trent Bolt?
0: Yeah. Isn't it? He would have debuted 2011, 15 years ago.
1: It's not a lot of... What was it?
0: 317 wickets.
1: How many
0: test wickets? 22 in the... Well, you think it's
1: 22 in the ODIs, is it? Or is that just at the World Cup?
0: Yeah, just at the World Cup.
1: It's him or Southie.
0: Yeah, him or Southie, but I think it'll be...
1: Sounds like Bolt, yeah.
0: Bolt.
2: Lock it in?
0: Yeah, lock it in.
2: It's Trent Bolt.
0: Yeah.
2: Off the mark, gentlemen. Well done.
0: Great World Cup.
2: Let's move on. One down, four to go.
0: Okay.
2: Played international sports in the forward pack. Debuted

0: Maybe woodcock.
1: Yeah, so any
0: All Black prop. Most capped All Black prop. Did you say 2011 World Cup?
2: Yeah, and debuted in 2002.
1: Yeah.
2: Yeah, yeah, so it can't be Franks.
0: Franks, nah. Have to be Woodcock.
2: Yeah. Lock it in.
3: Tony Woodcock.
0: Brilliant.
2: Beauty.
3: Hopefully it ramps up a bit harder, boys. Get your brains ticking a little more. Alrighty. Number three. Played 186 NRL games from 1992 to 2002. Oh. Scored 1,363 points throughout his NRL career.
0: Goal kicker.
3: Played for four different clubs throughout his career. And his last season was at the Warriors, where he scored 242 points in that season.
0: Four different clubs.
2: Could it be?
0: What, 1992 to 2002?
3: 1992 to 2002.
0: The Warriors.
2: Did Ivan Cleary carry on playing after 02?
0: That's a good shout. Did he play four different clubs?
2: Who are the other goal kickers that we've had at the Waz? Did he say he played for the Warriors?
0: Yeah. Mm-hmm.
2: Yep.
0: Four different clubs, 1992 to 2002, goal kicker, finished Halligan. His career at the... I was thinking Chuck Halligan.
2: Yeah. Is he still playing and... Oh, gosh.
0: Yeah, he would have been still playing.
2: Do we take...
0: And we did have Chuck Halligan on the show on Friday, so maybe it's fresh in Finball's memory. I'm not well-versed in my sort of pre-90s Warriors type...
2: Yeah, I was only born in 91, so...
0: Yeah.
2: This is really stretching
0: me
2: as well.
0: I reckon Chuck Halligan makes sense, though.
2: Do we take a clue? How many clues do we get?
0: Yeah, we get two.
3: You get two, and you got three athletes, including this current one remaining.
2: But it gets harder, doesn't
0: it? Yeah, it does.
3: Sort of, yeah.
0: I wouldn't mind having a couple of us, but I feel like...
2: I like Chuck Halligan. It's probably a good one.
0: Okay.
2: But, oh, zero lives, man. It's tough.
3: It is zero lives.
0: Yeah.
2: I
0: don't know if Chuck Halligan played for four teams, did he? Wasn't he just North Sydney? And then maybe. I'm not well versed in Chuck's career. I think we have to take a clue.
3: You want a clue?
2: Yeah. I think it's probably.
3: Okay. The clue is that he coached the team he played for in his last season.
0: So he coached the Warriors?
3: Correct.
0: Sorry. I thought you meant like he was a player coach in his last season.
3: No. He has coached the team he played for in his last season, which was the Warriors.
0: It's got to be Ivan, eh? It can't be Stacey. Stacey's played more than 186 games.
2: Yeah.
0: Who else has coached the Warriors?
2: No one that was a goal kicker.
0: Let's lock on Ivan Cleary.
3: It's Ivan Cleary.
0: Yeah. You said it really early. It's a good shout from you.
3: Yeah.
0: Just really good.
3: Those fifth... clues typically sort of give it away.
2: Yeah.
3: And you've used one and you got two athletes.
2: At least we didn't go Halligan.
3: You would have.
2: So glad we took the clue.
0: Yep.
3: Well done, gentlemen. Two more remaining. Okay. I turned professional at the age of 16. I've won over 60 singles titles throughout my career. Former number one ranked player. And won 8 Grand Slam singles titles, including one at each of the four majors.
2: So that, okay, the fact that he's won all four.
0: Yeah. What did he say? He?
3: He.
0: Yeah, right.
2: That's the first question you ask me, isn't it?
0: Yeah.
2: Is it a good man or a girl? Sampras, Agassi.
0: Yep.
2: 16, turned pro at 16. Could be any of them though. They're all bloody good.
0: How many majors has Alcaraz won? Wouldn't be 8 yet. Would he be up to 8 already?
2: Well, he's already won quite a few French Opens. I reckon he's at 8. Oh gosh.
0: Would he be up to 8 already?
2: 8 doesn't seem that much, but then I suppose it is.
0: Yeah, well, based on the era we've just come out of, it's bugger all, isn't it? With those blokes all getting over 20.
2: Yeah. 60, but he had 60-something wins total, right?
0: Yeah.
3: 60 singles titles throughout his career.
0: So Finball's trying to... talks as though throughout his career, as though it's done now, eh?
2: Yeah.
0: So like an Agassi or a Sampras or a...
2: Leighton Hewitt.

0: ask.
1: Maybe. Are we taking a clue? Because we're basically just throwing names out.
2: Yeah, we are. I think we have
3: you
2: to
3: on
2: take
3: the clue?
2: A clue. Yeah.
3: Married to a former professional tennis player. Currently married to a former professional tennis player. Awesome. Quite a good former professional women's tennis player as well.
2: Yeah. Is he married to... No.
1: I imagine these people, listeners, just screaming down their radios right now.
2: It's not someone like... How many did Andy Roddick win?
3: I'll tell you what, you have mentioned his name.
2: Yeah, that was a certainty.
3: Yeah, you've mentioned his name. I feel like it was fairly early on as well.
1: Agassi Sampras were the ones.
2: Can't remember.
1: Who are they married to? I think, is Agassi?
2: I feel like he's married to a tennis player, Agassi. And he would have won about 8, I reckon.
1: Well, yeah, I reckon.
2: Andre Agassi.
3: It's Andre Agassi.
2: Oh, yeah.
3: He's married to Steffi Graf. She's pretty damn good.
1: Yeah, shit, she's very good.
3: All right, you got one more, but no clues left. So good luck here, gentlemen. I don't think you'll get it without the clue, but I might be feeling nice on a Monday.
2: No, you're right. You're right. We're in the right.
3: I was born in Christchurch. Made my international debut in 2011. Made my test debut 2 years later. Involved in one of New Zealand's biggest sporting heartbreaks in recent years.
2: Oh, this is easy. This is too easy.
3: Scored 7,273 test runs and took 252 wickets.
2: That's too easy, Fimbles.
3: Might have given it away.
2: You should. Because what game? I knew it straight away.
3: Go on then.
2: You're readable. Very readable.
3: Am I?
2: Jeez, I better get this right, Ruby. When you said born in Christchurch and it's block number 5, I knew it would be a trick question.
3: Are you sure?
2: Yep.
3: How do you know that?
2: Well, because Ben Stokes was born in Christchurch.
1: Nice.
2: He was involved in one of the most heartbreak moments for New Zealand in that 2019 Cricket World Cup final, with it coming off his bat and ricocheting to the boundary. And he would have 7,000 test runs, no dramas, a couple of hundred wickets. Yeah, was locking Ben Stokes.
3: Are you sure?
2: Well, I don't know who else it can be.
1: Oh, God. Who else?
2: No, but he was involved in one of the New Zealand cricket's heartbreaks, so it has to be Ben Stokes.
1: Yeah, so who else was there at 2019?
2: But no one else.

0: Yeah.
1: Both of you blokes safe. It's good form from both of you.
2: That was.
1: Well
2: that was
1: done.
2: Great team effort.
3: Yeah, I just probably need to back myself a bit more. I feel like you were influencing me a bit too much.
2: Sorry, Ruby.
3: Lash, which you often do, unfortunately.
1: Hey, we'll have the Magnificent Seven tomorrow as well. And you blokes can put your heads together again.
2: That might make it
1: quite challenging because you two are both quite smart. So, and I've never thought I'd say that about Lashes.
3: Thanks.

0: 11.
1: 11, yeah.
0: Yeah.
1: Right. And that sliding doors moment, I mean, who knows what could have happened if Ivan had stayed in the job.
2: Well, Nathan would have been a Warriors player.
0: Nathan was born in Auckland as well, wasn't he?
1: True.
0: You never know. Don't worry, guys. He's coming next year or the year after anyway, when that comes out November 1st, isn't it?
1: Fat chance of that, I think.
2: Actually, when I was at Stud Front,
1: yeah,
2: my director of rugby there told me that they were very close to signing Nathan Cleary.
0: Seriously?
2: Very close.
0: Wow.
2: Yep. French rugby.
1: Brad Weber dropping the oil on a Monday afternoon.
2: Obviously never eventuated, but apparently, yeah, he was very keen. They offered him a lot of money.
0: How long ago was that again, Brad?
2: I remember he said that to me end of 2023, early 2024.
0: Oh, yeah.
2: So it was not that long ago. It was just when he started going out with Mary Fowler.
0: Yeah.
2: She plays in the English Women's Premier League.
0: Correct.
2: So they thought they were a pretty good chance. Man, that would have been cool playing with Nathan.
1: Yeah.
0: That would have been very cool. He just slots in at 10, eh? You wouldn't play him anywhere else.
1: No, you couldn't play anywhere else. You'd have to try and make it as a 10. Be interesting to see how he went.
0: It would be interesting.
2: He'd be one of the few rugby league players that could play 10, I think. There's not many.
1: Mm. Nah, there's bugger all.
0: It's hard.
2: It would still
0: take
2: him a while, I think, but...
1: Because, you know, you talk about

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0: myself a cup. Good afternoon, everyone, and welcome into the Rural Roundup. Happy Monday. We hope you had a wonderful weekend across the country, wherever you were. It was snowing and hailing here yesterday. We got it all. We got it all. The strong winds, snow, hail, cold, sunshine. It was insane. I've never seen that many seasons in one day. Craig, you had a wonderful weekend moving houses, blew out your bicep. You join us armless today.
1: Moved house. We moved to another, a bigger place, moved a two-person house worth of stuff. And then I'd been

0: living overseas for a year. So all my stuff was in storage. So I had to get up quite early to go and pick that up stuff too. But I blew out my bicep in the first hour of the move and had no other choice but to keep going. It's a nice bruise, which I just showed you earlier of what it looks like. And we've both decided there is no way in hell if we ever move again that we're going to do it. We'll just pay someone. And 46 is the age that you should stop moving all your own stuff, people. Mid-40s, just don't do it. It's not worth it. It is not physically, emotionally, everything. It's just not worth it at all.
1: Yeah, I mean, the bruise is pretty severe. Like, it's a good wee wound. What do they call them? Battle scar. Battle wound.
0: And because I am so white, it shines through my skin, basically. Like, it's not good.
1: That pasty skin can relate. Also, over the weekend, the ACT Party released their rural policy yesterday, vowing to make farming fun again. And in their policy, scrapping climate policies, introducing a rural visa, cutting red tape, very much out of the ACT playbook, scrapping Te Mana o Te Wai freshwater protections frameworks, increasing rural catchment group funding, rural policing, targeted grazing on suitable dockland. And coming up on the show today, what do we have, Craig? We have rural news and sport roundup. We also have our rural sport legend of the week. This week is the best timber sports athlete in the world, Jack Jordan, Taumaranui boy, absolute legend. Can't wait to talk to him. And to brighten up your day, we will be ending the show with Hadstock Farms in Canterbury, the largest daffodil and tulip farm in the country. Been in the same family, the Chamberlain family, for generations. Great chat. Going to be a really positive one. But first up, the Labour Party also released a supermarket policy over the weekend where they would break up the retail and wholesale businesses of the two largest supermarket chains. They now join the National Party, the New Zealand First Party, the Greens Party, in having, you know, a supermarket or duopoly policy, which means that food is pretty darn high on the election issue list this year. So first up, we chew the fat about this with Eat New Zealand, who are the leading cross-sector organisation for telling our country's food story.
2: Rural Roundup with Aaron Speedy.
1: CEO of Eat New Zealand, Angela Clifford, joins us now to discuss. Angela, welcome into the show.
3: Thanks for having me.
1: It's great to have you on again. I mean, last time we spoke about a national food strategy, but supermarkets are pretty high on the election issue list this year, aren't they?
3: Yeah, it's coming at us from all directions, isn't it? I mean, I think it's great because it shows that there is cross-party acknowledgement that the current system isn't working for New Zealanders. So that's a great place to start. And it's true, you know, New Zealand's average supermarket net profit is around 8.5%, but the average across the OECD is about 1.2%. And they reckon that costs us as families about $1,000 a year more than if we had a more competitive market. And despite making extraordinary profits, supermarkets don't even pay their workers a living wage. So you can kind of see why it's an easy grab for political parties of all colours and stripes. I guess one of the things that we would say is that it's really important we understand what the answers to being able to find a way to a different system is. And that's not as simple as reorganising the supermarkets. It's about asking all New Zealanders what they actually want

0: supermarkets are making extraordinary profits for their shareholders and their owners. The purpose of them is not to feed us. And so we really have to think about that. What do we want as New Zealanders from our supermarkets? Is their primary, should their primary purpose be to ensure we continue to have access to good food at a reasonable price? And if that's the case, which I imagine it probably is for most New Zealanders, that's the question we have to ask first before we can look at the answer of what we do with our supermarkets. So we kind of have to corral opinion here. We haven't done the back work, and I think the back work looks like a national food plan, like a vision for what we want. And so that doesn't just include supermarkets. It's what we want for our farmers and our fishers and what we want as families in terms of access to good food. So we have to zoom out a little bit and think about the bigger picture here.
1: Yeah, so breaking up the supermarket duopolies and creating a new government-owned or state-owned supermarket chain, do you think any of that will help the system at all? Or is the supermarket just a symptom of the problem and not necessarily the problem itself?
0: That's right. So it's that financialization of our food. It's the imperative of what our food system's primary purpose is, which should be to feed us, not to make profit from. It's not to say that there shouldn't be livelihoods, and that's really important as well. But we really have to ask the big question about what we want from our food. And so political parties across the spectrum have come out with different versions of what the answer to supermarkets are without asking the question first, what is it that New Zealanders want?
1: Yeah, because if you look at, our food and our growers and our farmers, they're not getting the biggest profits. But also, there's heaps of problems we're seeing with Heinz and Watties closed down, those processes, those manufacturers closing down. The whole food system seems to be quite disjointed. What do you think is kind of the answer to fixing it all? Big question.
0: That's the
1: Can you
0: million
1: answer
0: dollar question.
1: that?
0: Thanks.

0: some things they're producing at the moment is the same problem as the fact that we have manufacturers that can't continue to operate in New Zealand, which is the same problem that means that New Zealanders are paying, really high prices for groceries. So these are all related. And I think the opportunity again is to go back and say, okay, what is it that we want? And it may be that we say, right, well, we know we produce amazing food for the world, and that's a really important part of our national income. We don't want to stop doing that. But at the same time, we want to find ways to make sure that New Zealanders can afford to eat the food that we're producing for the rest of the world. And so that would lead to policies and settings that would change from our current system.
1: Yeah, I mean, the Green Party have said basically to put a national food strategy in place, legislate healthy food. Do you think that is easy or simple to do, or should it be done?
0: I don't think any of this is easy or simple to do because otherwise it would have already been done. But first of all, I have to say, it's great to see food policies from political parties. And I know for you and me, that sounds like, of course, but the truth is we haven't. So we've seen farming policies, we've seen food emergency response policies,

0: And I know that there's a lot of political beat up about that. But as an example, the US military has public supermarkets. So they're called commissaries, and they operate approximately 235 public supermarkets across 13 countries. They're designed to make no profit, and the goods are sold at cost plus about 5% surcharge. So this isn't a communist entity, the US military, and there are versions of public supermarkets around the world. So I don't think it's the bogeyman that it could easily be a political beat up to be, but it also doesn't mean that it is the right answer or that it's even possible within our current legislative settings. But again, I just encourage people to take the step further upstream and ask New Zealanders what they want around this.
1: Now, Eat New Zealand also started the NZ Grown Grain Mark to raise awareness for our arable farmers. Our arable farmers are having a really tough time at the moment. Most of them are operating at a loss. It's really hard out there. Can you talk us through the NZ Grown Grain Mark and why you started it, what it means for growers, for consumers, all that kind of stuff?
0: Yeah, we've been working with the foundation

0: mark. And most New Zealand's arable producers are now signed up to the mark. And as eaters, whether we're farmers or whether we're in the city, it'll be really easy to see. So it's a mark on our food products. And when you turn over your bottle of beer or you turn over your packet of oats, you're looking for a New Zealand grain mark. And that shows you that at least 80% of what's in that packet has been grown by New Zealand arable farmers. And by doing that, you have the opportunity every day to support a thriving future and livelihood for them.
1: That does bring me into the last question as well. Is this something you will be talking about when you talk to politicians in your Vote for Kai forum? So you're having the in-person forum with politicians on October 6th. Will you be talking to them about this?
0: Yeah, October 16th, and it's in Auckland at AUT or Auckland University of Technology, and it's a cross-party forum that encourages politicians. We get to ask them the questions about food, from farming to the environment, to health, to food security, all of those things, and we want to know where they're going to show up. We want to keep food on the political plate. And leading up to that in-person forum, we have three webinars coming up the next three Tuesdays. And the first one is on school lunches and local food systems. Then the second one's the opportunity for food security. And the final one looks at food and the environment. So the idea is to keep the conversation going, to turn up the volume on it. So whoever forms the next government, they're really clear that New Zealanders care about food.
1: Don't even get me started on the school lunch program, Angela. Honestly, what an absolute shocker that program is. Shocker. Thank you so much, Angela. I really appreciate your time. That is Eat New Zealand CEO Angela Clifford.
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0: Now we are into our rural sport legend of the week. This week it's Jack Jordan, the world's best timber sports athlete. He was a teenage prodigy who first represented New Zealand at age 14, originally from Taumarunui, now farming in the best town in New Zealand. Completely unbiased opinion from me, pure. He's taken out the Still Timber Sport World Trophy four times in a row. He's the first axeman in history to claim the individual world trophy and individual world championship in the same year. He won his first world title at age 17 and at 18 became the youngest ever winner of the underhand world championships. He's set multiple world records and New Zealand records under his belt, and he enjoys breaking his own records as well. Jack, welcome into the show.
1: Hey, how we going?
0: You've got a lot of world titles. Which one would kind of be your favourite or most memorable, I should say?
1: Probably winning the first world trophy, I suppose. That was probably one that springs to mind the most. I'd never done the event before. Like, I qualified

0: able to sort of hurt me or knew of me. And I suppose I was written off from the start and sort of to get over there without having done the proper event before and come away with a win was, that's probably what made it the most special, yeah.
1: Tell us how you got into timber sports, because I understand you're watching your older brother Shane compete and then you caught the bug.
0: Yeah, so that's the normal wood chopping that we have here in the normal AMP shows here in New Zealand. So that's sort of how I started, and it wasn't until about 2017 was my first timber sports sort of event I did, I suppose, and that was the Teams World Championships over in Norway, I think it was. Yeah, so it's probably the only within the last sort of 10 years that timber sports has really come along for us here in New Zealand, yeah.
1: Do you ever kind of think that you're an inspiration to other people?
0: No, I suppose I never think about that side of things. I always sort of try and do the right thing and try and be a good person, and you don't know how you'd answer that. But no, I certainly don't think about it a whole heap, just try and be a good person in the process, yeah.
1: Yeah, yeah. Well, you're achieving that one, so good job. Now, you coming back to Shane, you guys go head-to-head in almost every competition, and this year Shane took the national title at the New Zealand Championships. Tell us about the rivalry between you two.
0: That's pretty good, I suppose. Probably pretty fortunate to have sort of grown up with him and always sort of trying to beat him. I suppose it's part of the reason why I've become as good as what I have been, sort of. Yeah, to do the timber sports and to qualify for it, you've got to beat him, and it's always been the same case. So I suppose that sort of made each other train harder and sort of strive to be the best, yeah.
1: What did it feel like this year losing that title to your brother? Were you stoked or were you a little bit miffed or what did you feel?
0: Bit of a weird one, I suppose, yeah. No, certainly, like, if you're going to lose to someone, you'd certainly rather it be your brother, keep it in the family, I suppose. it was a bit of a weird one this year. Having won it last year, I was probably, relieved that I had done that, and sort of, if I hadn't come away with a win last year and didn't re-qualify for it this year, that would have been pretty hard to take. But, yeah, certainly happy for him to get a go at it this year.
1: Well, legends, both of you. Now, you are obviously a farmer for your day job. It's a pretty brutal, highly technical sport. How do you train and what does your training look like?
0: Every year's probably been a little bit different, I suppose, but it's basically just doing the events, doing all the events that you need. I've sort of tied that in with a fair bit of gym over the years, I suppose, which has certainly helped. But, yeah, the best way forward is just doing the actual events, I think, yeah.
1: And how do you juggle that with, competing, travelling, all the travel that needs to happen? How do you juggle that and the farm at the same time? It must be a bit of a tough job.
0: No, it's not too bad. Like, usually when we go overseas for timber sports or for wood chopping, it's only for sort of no longer than 10 days, and usually it's not sort of over a busy period on the farm. So, yeah, it hasn't been too bad so far. I've been pretty fortunate that my partner's been here at home to sort of pick up the slack when I'm gone, so that certainly helps. But probably the biggest sort of help for it has been leading up to it. You're trying to put so much time into it while running the farm and while working a normal job as well, I suppose. That's probably been the biggest help throughout that period.
1: Tell us about the psychological side of it. I mean, it must come with some pressure representing New Zealand on the world stage, defending world titles as well. How do you cope with the mental game?
0: Yeah, I think the mental side of things, like, it's quite hard for me going all the way over to Europe. That's like, I put a lot of pressure on myself to go over there and succeed, I suppose. I don't want to go all that way and to be beaten. Yeah, I don't think too. Yeah, no, I certainly don't struggle with the mental pressure or having won it the previous year, like the pressure of people trying to beat you the following year. I sort of don't put much thought towards it at all. You're sort of focused on the task at hand, trying to win, and you don't want to let anything else sort of get in the way or alter the way you're going.
1: And is it a hard sport on the body? Because it's very physical.
0: No, I don't think it's too bad. That World Trophy event that we do, I would say that is hard on the body. Like, we're doing four events at once where we run sort of in between each event, and you do that four or five times over the space of a couple of hours, that's

0: certainly pretty tough on the body, physically demanding and that, and all the training that sort of you put into it, you're putting your body through hell just to get yourself to a level that you're going to sort of go right out over there. Yeah, like everything else, I don't find it too hard on the body, no.
1: And the underhand chop is your favourite, isn't it?
0: Yeah, well, it has been in the past. Yeah, I've probably had the most success with that one. So, sort of with timber sports coming along, you've got to be, I guess, more consistent over all the other events. So I've sort of grown to like all of them throughout timber sports, yeah.
1: Yeah, so if you were to pick a favourite today, would you be able to, or?
0: Nah, I probably can't, to be fair. Nah, I wouldn't have one that I'd prefer over the other one. There's certainly some least favourites probably, but no, you've got to sort of enjoy them all. If you don't enjoy it, then it makes it pretty hard. And I sort of find the biggest key to the success that I've had, I suppose, is the enjoyment. If I didn't enjoy it, then you'd really be wasting your time and you wouldn't be in the right mind frame to do so.
1: Yeah, exactly. The enjoyment, it must be quite fulfilling and rewarding, especially to be able to travel the world with it as well.
0: Yeah, we probably take that for granted, or I certainly do, I think, like being able to go all around the world. When we go over there, it's only for no longer than sort of 10 days. So it's a pretty quick trip in and out, and yeah, you probably take it for granted. I probably don't love travelling, I suppose, but that's where the events are. So we sort of go all the way over there, and most of the trip's sort of based around the build-up before the event, and then the event goes for 2-3 hours, and then the next day we're sort of flying home, so there's not much time to sort of relax while you're there. Yeah.
1: Now, and you have a bit of a background in rugby too, and if I've got this right, you played for the Taranaki Bulls and trained with the Chiefs.
0: Yeah, I did a couple of sort of half seasons there. I had a bad run, I suppose, in the way of injuries and that sort of, I suppose, that put an end to that a little bit, and then timber sports sort of come along as it did and sort of put all my time into that now, yeah.
1: Has Peter Hurley managed to recruit you for the Pew Pew rugby team yet?
0: I was talking about that the other night, actually, but no, I don't think I'll be playing any more footy, yeah.
1: Yeah, those days are gone, eh? I mean, well, when you're the world's best timber sport athlete, I mean, playing club rugby probably isn't in the calendar. I guess, you know, with timber sports up and coming in New Zealand, what would be your advice and messages to other young people who are looking at getting into the sport and competing?
0: Yeah, you'd probably just sort of reach out to the local person in the area, I suppose, or the person that you're closest to. Yeah, be careful with the advice that you take on at the start, I suppose. Everyone sort of wants to give you advice and on how you're supposed to do it or the best way of doing it. But yeah, find yourself a good coach and sort of tear into it. No matter how shit you are at the start, it doesn't really matter, I don't think, because when I first started, I was pretty average across all six events. Well, across five of the six events, definitely. But sort of look at where I'm at now. That's only through sort of a lot of training and hard work, I suppose. You can sort of get yourself to any level, I guess, yeah.
1: And what would be your top sort of tip for any athletes or competitors?
0: The most important thing, I'd say discipline's probably the most important thing, discipline to get yourself out there and put in the hard work, yeah.
1: Amazing. All right, thank you so much, Jack. I really appreciate your time today. That is our Rural Sport Legend of the Week, Jack Jordan, who is the world's best timber sports athlete.
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0: You're listening to the best of the Rural Roundup on Sport Nation. The Rural News, brought to you by Massey Ferguson. Don't stop, keep moving. Put a new Massey Ferguson to work now with no repayments until April 2027.
1: In your Rural Roundup news for today, the Rural Health Network is calling on political parties to commit to six priorities it says are needed to avoid further serious degradation in access to healthcare for rural people. The network's manifesto notes that one in five people live rurally across 91% of the country's land area, yet they carry a disproportionate burden of ill health and face the greatest barriers to care. An estimated 130 additional general practitioners are needed to achieve a safe patient-to-doctor ratio. The priorities are to ensure rural voices shape health policy and system change, to grow and sustain the rural health workforce, recognise the broad clinical skills needed to provide care in rural communities, and to fund the higher costs of delivering healthcare in rural communities. Other priorities were to harness digital technology to strengthen rural health services and to invest in rural health knowledge. Fonterra has revised its farmgate milk price forecast for the 26-27 season, lifting the midpoint and narrowing the range on the back of improving global dairy commodity prices. The cooperative's forecast midpoint has moved up from $9.25 per kilogram of milk solids to $9.50. Alongside the higher midpoint, Fonterra has also lifted and narrowed its forecast range from $8 to $10.50 per kilogram of milk solids to $8.50 to $10.50 per kilogram of milk solids. Fonterra Chief Executive Richard Allen says the upgrade reflects a stronger run of global dairy trade auction results since July. He also credits the cooperative's performance, noting that the improving outlook reflects

0: Netflix continued delivery from Fonterra's focused execution across its business-to-business operations. And that is your All Roundup news for today.
1: Make no repayments until April 2027 with Massey Ferguson. Massey Ferguson, born to farm.
2: Thank you for that rural news, Craig. Now we are into our rural sport roundup. Three Kiwis across the ditch competed in the Australia and New Zealand Still Timber Sports Rookie Championship. Morgan Bolstead, fourth overall, first in New Zealand. Jack Matthews, seventh overall, second in New Zealand. And Scott Matthews, 10th overall, third in New Zealand. Great result for Morgan Bolstead, obviously a massive timber sports family. And to the American Super Motocross playoffs now. Cole Davies shot at the perfect season, claiming three titles. Looks like it is over. At round two of the SMX playoffs in LA yesterday, he had a crash in the sand in the first moto.
3: New line for him, and it's going to work.
4: Yes.
3: Oh, but then he goes down to the sand.
4: Saw it coming from a mile away.
2: And that dropped him to fourth. He was looking to rebound for Moto2. He was coming in second, but a massive, massive wipeout got him. He limped up back to his bike, got back on and did another lap, but retired early. It ended his night early, and he's now seventh in the standings with 53 points. He's 34 points down from the championship leader, Levi Kitchen. So it's looking like that title shot could be pretty far out of reach. I mean, it could still happen. Miracles can happen, but not great news for Cole Davies. I mean, he's already made New Zealand history. We're already bloody proud of him. But yeah, that perfect three title season looks like it's over. Also in motocross, Courtney Duncan came close to a moto win and claimed her second podium of the year in the final round of the FIM Women's Motocross World Championships at Darwin in Australia. She was third overall in the GP. She just missed the series bronze medal. Fourth place in the final series standings, just 10 points away from that bronze medal, which is great results for Courtney Duncan after returning from illness and from the heart problems that she had. And into target shooting now, the North Island Championships for small bore and air rifle shooting were held in Palmy over the weekend, Palmerston North, I should say. Rob Taylor has been crowned North Island Open champ, shooting 200.13 in the final. Pippa Taylor has taken home the Junior Challenge Trophy and the Ladies Challenge Trophy as well. And the Veterans Shaler Cup went to Martin Hunt. Now, Craig, I was watching the motocross on Sunday. Obviously, there was actually a whole heap of drama. It was not great for Cole Davies, but God, it made for some great viewing, which I won't go into. Devastated. You were also devastated last night at the Warriors game, Waratahs game.
0: Definitely the Warriors game. Yeah, I was at Eden Park, and just not too much more I can say that hasn't already been said. Just we didn't play to our potential. I would just reiterate, no matter how you're feeling about the result of a game, throwing full cans of beer onto a ground at people who had nothing to do with the game, including security staff and everybody else, getting pelted with those is not the best look. And you know, you can be pissed off, but you don't have to assault. I know they were directed, they meant to be directed at the ref, but you know, it's just not a good look.
2: Yeah, come on. Like, yeah, I feel sorry for refs. You know, they cop a lot. They cop a lot of stuff, but that is definitely not on. What happened in the NPC and Heartland over the weekend?
0: Yeah, a lot of good stuff, rugby stuff happening over the weekend. NPC round 8 Thursday night saw Otago convincing winners 50-21 against Counties Manukau and Puke. On Friday night, Auckland barely escaped with a victory over Tasman at Lansdowne Park 24-22 with a 77th-minute penalty from Alex Harford. Saturday, Bay of Plenty gave the Magpies their second loss of the season, winning 32-17 in Tauranga. Waikato took down Manawatu 36-27, and Northland bashed Wellington 52-28 in the capital, which now gives the Ranfurly Shield holders first place on the NPC ladder. Then on Sunday, Canterbury edged out North Harbour in an absolute nail-biter, 25-24 at North Harbour Stadium, and Taranaki thumped Southland 55-19 at home. Heartland Championship Week 6, Wairarapa Upper Bush took the spoils against Buller in a close affair, 25-21 in Westport, Horowhenua Kapiti. comfortably handled Thames Valley 57-26. Poverty Bay laid down the law in Gisborne, playing West Coast, winning 69-31. Mid Canterbury beat Whanganui 34-22. North Otago beat their rival South Canterbury 43-28 in Timaru. And Meads Cup leaders King Country continued on their merry way, absolutely walloping Ngāti Porou East Coast 52-10 in Taupoa. And just quickly, Wharepuma Cup round 4, Auckland Storm beating the Bay of Plenty Volcanic 62-21. Canterbury really giving it to Counties Manukau Heat 46-0. Waikato winning 24-13 over the Manawatū Cyclones. The Wellington Pride winning 42-19 against Northland. Tasman doing better than their men's counterparts, winning 29-19 against the North Harbour Hibiscus, and the Otago Spirit taking out the Hawke's Bay Tui 34-24.
2: Right, coming up on the show, we're ending with a story to brighten your day. Headstock Farms in Canterbury, the largest daffodil and tulip farm in the country, is in full bloom. We talked to Courtney Chamberlain, so stay tuned.
1: Big clubs, bigger egos, and no shortage of drama. 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

0: Today we're ending the show on a bright and beautiful note with Hadstock Farms. They are the largest daffodil and tulip farm in the country in Canterbury, and the flower garden has been in the Chamberlain family since 1878. Joining us now to talk more is sixth generation on Hadstock Farms, Courtney Chamberlain. Courtney, welcome into the Rural Roundup.
1: Thank you very much for having me.
0: Now, what an incredible story. Six generations on the farm, and currently the seventh generation is growing up on the farm as well.
1: Yes, I've got my nephews and nieces living on the farm now as well, so that's been great to have them.
0: Yeah, and I mean, flowers and blooms run in the blood, right? I guess you didn't really have a choice in living and working on the farm.
1: Yeah, absolutely.

0: nephew out there now. He's so proud already of what we do, and he had his play centre out the other day, and they're showing off the flowers and telling them about how you grow flowers. And I was thinking, it's amazing seeing that passed down already to him. Like, he shares that passion as well.
1: I love that. What an incredible story. I mean, the farm must just be beautiful. It's daffodil season. It's spring. You have 50 acres of daffodils. So describe to us what it sort of looks like down there at the moment.
0: Yeah, it looks amazing. We have quite a range of different daffodils now. So we've got lots of late varieties coming in, like the beautiful doubles where you've got the layered petals in there. And we've got a mass display of the yellow blooms out there, which is sort of the traditional daffodil that everyone thinks of. So it looks really beautiful at this time of year. We've been having quite an early flowering season, so flowering about 3 to 4 weeks earlier than usual. But it's been a really good season for us. So it's great when you start flowering early in winter when there's demand for the flowers. And a bit of cooler weather, so people love having the brightness of the daffodils out.
1: Yeah, I mean, they are the flower of spring, aren't they? We all know the sun's coming when the daffodils start popping out. What do you do with the daffodils? Because you do a lot for Daffodil Day as well. Tell us about that.
0: Yeah, we supply about 40,000 bunches of daffodils to the Cancer Society for Daffodil Day. So that's always a big lead up, getting ready for that. We also sell our daffodils all around New Zealand. So there's flower auctions in Christchurch, Wellington and Auckland. So we supply there 3 days a week. And we also sell the bulbs as well. So once the daffodils are finished flowering, we then dig the bulbs and have bulb sales as well. And then we grow other varieties of flowers. So we already have our peony roses with the buds out there now. So they're not far off picking. So a very early season for them as well.
1: Beautiful. And lots of bluebells too. I mean, it just must be so vibrant and colourful and just make you smile every time you look outside.
0: Yeah, absolutely. And my parents also own a flower shop. So they've had the same flower shop since 1986, Miss Fever Florist. So we send a lot of blooms in there as well. Very beautiful seeing the creations that they come up with the flowers too.
1: Amazing. And what's your favourite part of being in the Chamberlain family and then that legacy?
0: I think it's like really special.

0: and it's the centre of it looks like a pheasant's eye, and the florists love it as well. And I just think there's something special in having a bulb that's been multiplied over the generations and built up. Like, it takes a long time to build up lines, but I think there's something special in knowing that that was something my grandfather saw potential in, and now we're actually getting the reward from it.
1: One thing that your grandfather and your father were quite strong on as well was growing new tulips here first, in particular, as opposed to importing them from, you know, different countries, particularly Holland, and not having those bulbs touch New Zealand soil. Can you talk us through, I guess, kind of that mindset?
0: Yeah, I think it's something with buying New Zealand grown flowers. You know, we know what we're buying. Mm. We know that they do well here. Like, there's a lot of varieties that you grow overseas that don't do so well in New Zealand. So if you're just importing bulbs and then selling them all around the country, you don't know what they're going to be like flowering here. So there's something in what we're growing is we know that they do well here, that they last well, and we know what we're sending out to the customer.
1: Now tell us about the day-to-day farm. So you mostly have all family run the day-to-day farm and then bring in seasonal staff for picking as well.
0: Yeah, my sister works on the farm and my father and my fiance. So day-to-day it's the family running the farm. So we all work well together for the most part, and we have a lot of fun in what we do. But I think it's great working with family because you're not afraid to challenge each other, and I think that is important for the growth of the business. So we actually do listen to each other, and we are always keen to learn and adapt, because I think that's how we stay in business, is continually moving with the times. Like, you don't get stuck in a rut and doing the same old. You do need to keep developing what you're doing and diversifying. So it's quite good working with family, and I feel like we're really lucky to do that. Like, even like getting to see my nephews and nieces every day, and it like creates a good family bond. So we are very lucky.
1: Yeah. There's definitely perks to working with family, isn't there? Tell us about the future of Hadstock Farm. With the new generation on the farm, what's the innovation and technology looking like?
0: Yeah, we're continuously improving our gear. So there's constantly new designs and planters and diggers and what we can use on the farm. So it's sort of learning how we can incorporate that into our business to grow more and be better at what we do, but also continuing to diversify. So we're getting into, like, now we have over 10 acres in penny roses, which is great. So then when the daffodils finish flowering, we can move into them. And then we're also having bulb sales most of the year round now. So we've got something flowering and also selling the bulbs for the garden, which

0: can keep increasing our range.
1: Amazing. It sounds so beautiful. I can picture it in my head. 70 acres of flowers flowering. Beautiful. And the fragrance too must be incredible.
0: Yes, yeah. It definitely does. When you get a whole lot of them picked and the smell's overwhelming, or even when you walk out in the field, it's really, yeah, some really nice fragrant varieties.
1: Thank you so much for your time, Courtney. I really appreciate it. That is Courtney Chamberlain from Hadstock Farms, the sixth generation on the biggest daffodil and tulip farm in the country. Really appreciate your time.
0: Thank you very much for having me.
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1: And that wraps up the Rural Roundup for today. Gosh, what a spectacle it would be to see, you know, one of the largest flower farms in the country in full bloom. I just wish I was based in Canterbury right now so I could go and see that. Hadstock Farms, incredible. It has been in the family for six generations, with the seventh generation now being raised on that farm. What an incredible story. Love stories like this, actually. Positive stories about great people doing great things. Right, and

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0: morning, team. Welcome along. Sport Nation with Scotty and Iz right through till 9 a.m. this morning. Great to have your company. Sammy Ackerman and the Alpha running the show for us today. And a big show too. 7 a.m. this morning, the WAS season report card. Text in your best player, biggest improver, best game, player the club will miss the most, biggest area of strength, biggest area to improve, and maybe a quote of yours to sum up the season. I guess we've had 48 hours now to get over the fact that they got absolutely rinsed in the finals, and it's time to start looking ahead with a wee bit of celebration of what went so well for this club along the way. We'd love your thoughts on 8833. 9 and 12 today, it's Rick and TJ. McIver's in between 12 and 3. Lashes and Weber, 3 till 6 this afternoon, and running it straight tonight with Sam Hewitt and Anthony Gelling. It'll be a big conversation between those two boys. Of course, Sam Hewitt has been calling the Warriors fixtures all year, and we know how passionate he is about the club as well. For us, though, this morning, Marcus Wheelhouse will join us, Ryan Fox, T6, at the BMW PGA Championship. So I think a pretty good result for Foxy, yep, who had a few weeks there where couldn't quite find his groove back in Europe, and ahead, of course, of the President's Cup as well. Jaden Murphy is qualified for the Aussie Ironman surf season. We'll catch up with the New Zealand surf athlete at around about 7:45 this morning. Juna Nareki from Taga.
1: Just carry on that NPC heat that's been brought to the show.
0: The shock man. I'll tell you what, it was a weird old conversation yesterday. The Arcoy Eklund combination did not fail. Out for a fish. They'd managed to kidnap some 13-year-old kid, bunked off school. It was all happening. Paul Mawari, I think he's alive.
1: Is he awake?
0: Because he sure as wasn't yesterday. And Hayden Patton, Race of Champions, coming to New Zealand. The rally driver will be talking to
1: us
0: about that.
1: Is that at Henri Stadium?

0: Henry Stadium.
1: Henry Stadium, yeah.
0: Mm.
1: Thierry Henry Stadium. What about this for a quote on the Warriors? This is an early doors text, and I am I'm a big fan of this. Started, farted, slipped and fell.
2: Wow.
1: There's a quote.
2: Started, farted, slipped and fell.
0: Never heard that one, but that's great.
1: Well played, sir. Oh, man. It is 6:03. All Blacks in the NPC this weekend. Northam will welcome back Simon Parker for the first time this season. When they attempt to defend the Ranfurly Shield against Counties Monaco on Saturday, last Shield challenge. Or Shield defence, should I say, for Northland this coming weekend. On Thursday night, Timothy Tapatapanawai and Noah Hotham will be back for the Mako, while Pasilio Tosi, Fehi Finianga Norfo and Moni Narawa will return for Bay of Plenty, who are still riding high from the Battle of the Bays. Saturday night's match will see the return of Canterbury Lock, Jamie Hanna, and Southland number 8, Samisi Tupou-Tailoa, and Taranaki could also welcome back Josh Lord for Sunday's clash with Hawke's Bay. Jacob and Slater returned to duty last week. Ashley Klein. The NRL has axed the referee for failing to award an escort penalty in the final minute of Sunday's semi-final. The NRL conceded the Warriors should have been awarded a penalty when Tyson Frizzell escorted Leka Halasima off the ball. That's little consolation to the club, I can tell
0: you.
1: There
0: we go. We've got clarity on it, Simmer?
1: Well, there's clarity, and I mean, we got clarity.
0: Probably hurts a little bit more, doesn't it?
1: Well, we had clarity at the time because there wasn't a single rugby league fan out there who thought that was anything other than a penalty. Constellation Cup Series decider time has been ditched ahead of next month's series between the Silver Ferns and Australia as a way of determining an outright winner. If the rivals win two tests each, last year the teams took a 12-minute break at the end of the fourth game before heading back to the court. You remember series decider time, which consists of 2 7-minute halves. This time, the winner of the series will be decided by greater goal percentage, i.e. the team with a higher ratio of goals scored divided by goals conceded across tests. If the teams continue to be tied following the calculation of goal percentage, the Constellation Cup will be retained by the current holders. Why? What is so... Series decider time was great.
0: I loved it too, yeah.
1: Why do we have to go back to mathematics? Play on.
0: Yeah, play on, maybe. Player welfare. Don't know, Sumo, because I watched a bit of an OT yesterday, actually. The Chiefs taking on the Colts.
1: Yes.
0: Went to extra time, and the Chiefs found a way. And, yeah, they got a result in the end.
1: Yeah. Well, I've been informed by the Alpha that the players didn't like series decider time.
0: They didn't?
1: No.
0: Fatigue. So they'd rather go to some mathematician sitting in the back room. Chris Butler in the bunker to decide their outcome. Hey?
1: If Chris Butler was doing this, he'd get the numbers wrong. Let's be honest.
0: If I was in that moment, I'd rather go to a moment out there and then you bring fatigue into play and, you know, you decide everything on the field. You don't go to some sort of numbers that might have eventuated, you know, start of the season, start of the Constellation Cup, when you might have just been figuring out combinations, etc., and you've got to go bring players in. Like, yeah, extra time's great. You decide it then and there, and there's no questions asked.
1: Well, great for the fans.
0: Mm.
1: As a spectacle. Anyway, well, if the players don't want it, I guess the players don't have it. That's just the way it is.
0: Yeah.
1: It's 6:06. Should we get out of the block, Izzy Dag?
0: Yes.
1: Story of the week, and it's going to be the biggest story this week, I think, in New Zealand sport, will be rugby's looming crisis meeting again. I feel like we've been here, done this. After a report was leaked into the structural finances of the game and the assessment by those who completed this report that New Zealand rugby looks like it's staring down the barrel of potentially $66 million in losses over the next 5 years, which would carve well and truly into their so-called legacy fund or their rainy day funds. It's outlined a number of the costs and arguably the thing that's going to come under pressure the most here is going to be New Zealand's domestic competitions. NPC, FPC, Heartland Championship, all of which operate at losses of varying sizes. Then you've got Super Rugby, which is operating at a loss. You've got the Black Ferns that are operating at a loss. You've got the All Blacks that are bringing in $38 million, apparently, which is the single thing that makes a buck. in all of New Zealand rugby. And it's not by accident. That has been the golden goose for the sport here for a long, long time. It's the brand itself is what New Zealand Rugby were able to pitch and sell to Silver Lake for private equity funding. This is their thing. And I fear for the state of the game at domestic level. Domestic sport in this country, as has been proved by New Zealand cricket, as has been proved by netball, as is evidenced by the fact that, you know, there's now a free-to-air partner involved with NPC, domestic sports competitions are under extreme pressure to get broadcast, to sell rights, and to fund the cost of production so that they have a shop window for the fans. And we do live in a very small market by global standards.
0: Yeah,
1: you know, there might be 5.5 million Kiwis, but not all of them are rugby fans. Not all of them are sports fans. Got a lot of people who aren't engaged in sports competitions in this country. Our demographics have changed, and there are so many more options for people now than there once was. This is going to be a big week for New Zealand rugby, because it'll be very easy for those in the Auckland offices to point at the provinces and say, you're just costing us too much money, you've got to cut back. But, you know, we've had private involvement and investment in Super Rugby for many years now. They're not turning a buck. You can't tell me that the NPC is not compelling on one level. I know that the scale of it now and the size of the grounds and the teams and the provinces, I know it's different. It's not your flagship event, but I mean, we love talking about it. It's such a crucial part of the structure of I think New Zealand rugby. And remembering, New Zealand rugby is there for a reason. New Zealand rugby's purpose is not to to market the All Blacks and to make money, but the purpose of that money is to be dispersed and to support the amateur game in this country. That's the sole reason to exist as a union.
0: Yeah, I've been reading this the last couple of days, Sumo, and I'm just trying to figure out what's the answer. You know, like where do we? I love NPC. You know, that's such a joy, and we talk about it a lot. And you know, it's a place where

0: Northland potentially going to retain the Shield, be a top of the table, and going to be very hard to beat at Aucklandra Park, and could go on to do something the unimaginable, you know, and how great that would be. And then I thought, okay, that's us in our own little bubble, and we love our NPC, but on a global scale, how do you garner money, you know, backing, etc., and amongst this competition, which is basically here, or do we think bigger picture, and what do we do with Super Rugby, and where do we go with that? One of them are going to go.
1: Well, possibly so, Iz, but then there is another solution here, which is to make Super Rugby clubs completely private.
0: Private equity.
1: But the problem, that you have, and it's on both sides of the Tasman, is that the focus is on your high-performance program. New Zealand Rugby, in order to make money, needs to have All Blacks ready to go. Super Rugby clubs probably want to use those players as much as possible, which is the antithesis of what New Zealand Rugby wants, because they have mandatory rest weeks, they have their own programs. You have competing interests between marketing the sport and the club and having the flow of players to your national side. Those two, those are competing interests. They're not complementary at the moment. And if you had a fully privatised Super Rugby, then that's taking a lot of cost out.
0: What about...
1: But if you do have a fully privatised Super Rugby, can you afford now to keep it strictly for the boys, i.e. New Zealand teams for New Zealanders, Australian teams for Australians, or do you have to say, are we going to actually compete on a global level now and turn Super Rugby into a global competition?
0: Yeah,
1: in terms of the players, in terms of the stars, in terms of competing for the biggest names in the game.
0: I can't see us doing it on our own here in this country, just having a New Zealand only competition. Like, this has all happened off the back of South Africa losing, leaving. You know, them leaving just created an absolute shit show for this competition, and she's been a downward spiral. I've got some numbers in front of me, Sumo. NPC has become increasingly dependent on New Zealand funding. The article states that New Zealand's NPC cost has risen from $17 million in 2015 to $35 million, while other revenue sources have remained broadly flat. That's a big increase. So where are those costs? Like, I went down an absolute rabbit hole last night. You're going to be shocked. But I listened to this podcast with Jordan Williams. Jordan, he's a non-executive CEO of the tax union in this country.
1: Yeah.
0: He was talking about... I went to school with him, actually, and he was a hell of a debater. So that's the sole reason I watched it. And he was talking about just certain things and how do we save costs and the public sector and private, you know, investment and so on. And basically just talked, we're going to just have to make some hard decisions here to cut costs. And obviously it's very unfortunate, but some people are going to have to lose their jobs. You know, some people are going to have to make way so we can streamline this cost that is heavy at the moment to get into a better place where we can be a business that is surplus in the future's gone in the future going forward, which was a hard thing for him to say and a hard thing for people to hear. But I think that's just the reality. I think there are so many people out there that are on a bracket and taking a wicket that aren't making any difference whatsoever. So I just think that's potentially where you start. You've got to start streamlining and figuring out exactly where the money is going, how we are spending it, and say, are you in the right? Are you the right person to make these decisions? Are you the right person to do this? I'm trying to explain it in a way where you can understand. You probably got no idea, but cost cuts. That's where it starts.
1: Yeah, but who do you... I agree. You've got to cut costs. But there's two ways, isn't there? You either grow your revenues. Grow your revenues. And how do you do that? Or you cut costs. Or ideally, you do both. But where do you cut the cost? That's the question. Who's sacrificed in this situation? If all of your competitions are losing money, if you don't believe there's room for both a semi-professional, professional NPC and Super Rugby, if you don't believe that continued investment in the women's game is necessary, who loses out? Who takes the fall? Who's put on the block?
0: Governance is another issue. 26 provincial unions, boards and CEOs

0: but attempts at a structural reform have stalled.
1: Yes.
0: Is that where you start?
1: And that is where Richard Knowles' article, it's through Stuff, who the report was leaked to, you know, he sums it up. And this has been a conversation over the last couple of years around federated models in sport. Cricket has the major associations and the minor associations. Netball has its domestic areas, centres. Rugby has its provincial unions, etc. We do, I believe in New Zealand, full stop, we've got over-governance. But which one of those unions is going to put their hand up and say, yeah, okay, fine. Well, we don't have to be a part of this. Mm. Do the unions cede from New Zealand Rugby? If New Zealand Rugby sees itself now as a marketing arm for the All Blacks, then do the unions take up the charge themselves? I mean, there are so many ways to slice this, but ultimately, if this is unsustainable, you have to ask why, because weren't we promised this great growth? Weren't we, as New Zealand Rugby fans and commentators, promised that the investment was going to change everything, that the dial would be shifted, that revenues would continue to grow, that new markets would be discovered?
0: Is it on us too, as fans, as people, to go along and support these games, these unions? You know, like, you look at North Harbour and they're on a tear this year, and still a lot of empty seats out there, and no doubt some commercial partners would want to jump on board with that, but where were they last couple of years when they were struggling? Like, you know what I mean? Like,
1: well, we have a lot of smaller businesses, excuse me, who deserve a lot of credit because they do invest in their local provincial sites. But, yeah, look, outside of Auckland, I think it's a different picture. We have seen great crowds in many other provinces through this NPC. But, you know, Auckland's a tough sell and it's a big market. And, you know, that's one of the fixes that I think that they've been trying to solve for many, many years now, how to get Auckland re-engaged in the game at that level. But outside the Super Rugby provinces or the host cities, I think you are seeing good health around attendance, around, you know, the hype and the competition. But it's a really hard place to be as a sport right now. This is still a game that purports to be our national sport.
0: Do you think one of these competitions is going to go?
1: Well, I don't even know if it's just purely about the competitions is. But I can't. Excuse me, I cannot see if there is a structural problem around the cost centres here for New Zealand Rugby, and the competitions are certainly a big factor in that, according to reporters from Richard Knowler and others around this, then yes, that's got to be looked at. I don't know the solution. I, like you, I love the NPC. I believe that the NPC is New Zealand's strength.
0: I hope it stays.
1: I mean, it should stay, but does it need to stay in a more sustainable way? Does that mean cutting down on squad sizes? Does that mean having a look at all the costs associated with the competition? You know, like, it should be on Thursday less about self-interest, which it always is at these meetings, and more about finding a solution in the best interests of the entire game.
0: Yes.
1: And I fear that if you're the CEO of Southland, Hawke's Bay, Tasman, Taranaki, your ideas about what is important to the game are very different to if you're the chief commercial officer sitting in Parnell in Auckland. Very different. So they need to come together and flip the stones and make sure they flip them all.
0: Yeah, good luck to whoever's in that meeting.
1: Correct. It is 6:19 here on Sport Nation. The big theme at 7 o'clock today, the WAS season report card. Sammy Ackerman will be taking us through that. But we want to know your thoughts. 8833, best player, biggest improver, best game, the player you'll miss the most, the biggest area of strength, maybe the biggest area to improve on, and maybe a quote to sum up the season as well. Thanks to Joshy, Dave and others all for your texts. We'll get through those after the break.
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11: It is 6:24 here on Sport Nation. Dave from Raitai has been thinking. He says, one, they got shafted on a few decisions. Warriors he's referring to here. Two, league has a similar problem to Union. Post-try, TMO, captain's calls and bunker are time-wasting and removes fatigue. TMO, for some reason, doesn't have a feel for real. I think the bunker here in league terms. We often hear later in both codes reviews of the television officials saying a decision was wrong. Example is the strip, touching ball and flight. If not clear and obvious, leave it. That is from Dave from Raitai. It's... I mean, the bunker's going to come in for review. And I think there's an increasing feeling that a lot of coaches in the NRL, I know Wayne Bennett's among them,
12: had enough.
11: Are just over it. Because technology is there to support the on-field referee. Not to allow the on-field referee to not make decisions and not to override the on-field referee on every decision. Because if that's the case, then the guy in the middle should just be following instructions from the bunker.
12: Yeah.
11: Look, and we've had this in rugby, and we had Wayne Barnes talk about this a couple of years ago with us on the show. We've had Nigel Owens talk about this on the show as well, and he was really hot on it. It's like, you know, if you're the guy in the middle with the whistle, You've got to be trusted

to understand the context of the game, the momentum of the game. And yes, there might be, and I believe this was Nigel's point at the time, there might be some things you miss, as long as you get the really important things. You don't have to go back through the minutiae of the game.

0: pretty good. You're never going to please every fan, and there are going to be calls where you think, oh, how did they come up with that? But what you shouldn't have is inconclusive evidence being used to support a judgment from a room in Sydney. And I do fear, I just don't know where they go with the bunker. I don't, because I just don't think anyone is a fan of it. I really don't. I know, but you have to have that support because you don't want to have howlers, but how is it then that the supporting technology you've brought in to prevent referee howlers comes up with more howlers than the on-field referee?
1: Isn't it crazy to think that there was two howlers that the bunker was involved with, Tamari Martin and then obviously Lātoa with the tip-up. But then when the bunker doesn't come in and Ashley Klein makes the decision from what he sees out there in front of him, Shannon Frizzell, Frizzell out there on the week, and Tyson.
0: Yes.
1: He gets it wrong and then he gets crucified and loses his job.
0: Yeah. Correct.
1: You know what I mean?
0: Yeah.
1: So.
0: And I feel
1: she's
0: for
1: She's a really confusing meatball, isn't it?
0: Yeah.
1: it's spicy, confusing, horrible meatball right now, isn't it?
0: It is.
1: Because that's very contradicting out there. We're talking about the bunker coming in, and then when the bunker doesn't come in and he gets it wrong, we're crucifying.
0: Yeah, well, there you go. So the question is...
1: So what do we do?
0: Well, let's circle back. The question is, who's... And this is a question Wayne Bennett asked. Who's refereeing the game? Who's refereeing the game? Is it the guy out there in the orange shirt with the whistle, or is it a guy sitting in a room in Sydney? Can you tell me who's the boss?
1: The bunker is refereeing the game.
0: That's
1: right
0: what I
1: now.
0: Feel too.
1: The TMO is officiating the game in rugby union right now. You listen to the referees in union right now. They are commentating throughout the game. No, there was one moment when one of the players was kicking a conversion, and he's basically communicating to the TMO whilst he's kicking. And I'm sitting there going, mate, shut up. Turn it off. What are you doing? So, yes, at the moment, TMO bunkers are

and you're out there and you're about to do a cross or you're about to jump into your moment and you've got everyone in the truck talking to you. And they're in your ear, 30 seconds, play this, cue, go. And you're like, shut up, I'm going to go in when I'm ready. If you can't focus and you can't get, you know what I mean though, you've been in there. It is the hardest thing you ever have to deal with when you get into comedy.

0: Warriors. The whole squad deserves the same amount of credit. No one person was bigger or better than anyone else. They did it together, and whilst they didn't quite get over the hurdle, they showed this year what a fit, unified team can produce. Bring on next year. Can't wait for it already. Up the Waz. That is from John. John, thanks so much for that text. A couple of big issues talking today. Warriors report card, obviously, but also New Zealand rugby's need for another crisis meeting, quote unquote, to sort out where their finances really are at. Roy says, team, let's not hide the obvious bit. We're all happily tiptoeing around. The biggest drain on the game is the player salaries. NZR has to limit the number of players who are currently on the payroll. I find it ridiculous that there are Super Rugby and NPC players who will never see All Blacks getting paid good money. It would have been okay if at the very least the competition that these players are playing in is generating the money, but that's not the case anymore. That's from Roy. Player costs have gone up, Roy. I totally agree with that, but I still think, you know, you've got to have an attractive package for players to stay here if you are going to have competitions of this size and scale.
1: There's one cost Super that Rugby, I'm pretty...
0: Super Rugby squads are 50 players now. What's the all one cost that you'd happily see?
1: There's one cost that I'd probably have a look at, and that's basically it. And the incentive is to keep players in this country. You know, keep some of our top players in New Zealand playing here, but they might not go on to play for the All Blacks. So if you've played a cap, if you're a cap player for Rugby Union and you played for professionally for the All Blacks in the past and you're contracted to a provincial team, but Super also you're playing for a Super Rugby side, I think you get 70, well, there's a percentage of the player salary selection fee.
0: It was 50% of assembly fees.
1: Assembly fees.
0: If you have one All Black cap, you're no longer an All Black, but you have signed to stay, play Super Rugby, you are entitled to pick up a bonus payment to the value of what it once was, 50% of the All Black assembly fees for that year.
1: So say this year, I think the range has gone from 7.5, and if you're playing in the team that week, it goes to 10 grand. So you're not even a part of the squad, but you play for the All Blacks at one test over there in Japan, wherever it was, you get 5 grand a week. That's a huge cost. That's some big numbers.
0: Well, you think of players, Dallas McLeod would have been on that deal to stay playing Super Rugby here. Brett Cameron, I think, was as well, and many others. That was part of the collective agreement, of course, and was seen as a way to, as you said, stop players from leaving, going overseas.
1: Keep players here.
0: Thinking, well, if I sign for Super Rugby, I'm going to be picking up this as bonus cash, essentially. But, you know, it's hard for me because what is a fair salary? I don't dictate those terms. The contractors and the agents and the teams themselves do. I mean, there are...
1: And they're just doing their job. They're doing what's best for the player. And I don't have any questions on that. I just think if you're trying to save money and look after costs like that, it's a bit of a... There's a little bit of money involved in there.
0: It was a hell of a lot of money because there are minimum payments and there's also maximum contracts at provincial rugby as well. And even when you've got big payments at Super Rugby level, you've also got third-party deals that are, that have come into the game. I know Budden Barrett was the beneficiary of one of those for his move to the Blues. Again, where is the money coming from for these salaries? If you're dealing with fair market rates and the enticement or inducement has to be there to stop your players leaving, then you have to pay the piper, but you've still got to generate the revenue and you've got to bring that money in. Feel a bit for Klein, says Damo. Got dropped for blowing too many penalties one season, then gets dropped another season for putting the whistle away. One of the toughest jobs in the business. I concur with that. 6:33, we'll take a short break. Sammy Ackerman will be here with our sports news headlines and... Izzy Hickey with the...
1: Yes, come on now.
0: Yeah.
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3: 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Unlike Newcastle, unlike the Dolphins, who have got themselves on a little bit of a run. 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

minutes away from 7 here on Sport Nation. Scotty and Izzy with you for breakfast with Sammy and the Alpha. Let's get some sports news headlines. Thanks to Night and Day. It's Tuesday, people. This is not a drill. A big bang of sausage. All yours, $2 every Tuesday in September at Night and Day. Get in and get amongst it. Well, the news that Ashley Klein will not be refereeing in the prelim finals may be some is justification for the way that people carried on, but I don't think so. So just if you're out there and you think, oh, well, he got it wrong, so they're right to throw bottles, pull your head in. Seen a bit of that already, and we don't need to think that way. In fact, it sounds like if you did throw a bottle, it's probably best to start coming forward now before things get too headed at you. It is the desire to find those who were doing such a thing and just bringing shame on the sporting nation.

0: He did it in one of the most heavily populated camera areas of the entire stadium.
1: In one of the most iconic jerseys ever. And you can't miss the big fella in the white jersey right by the tunnel. Whoever you are, you should own up right now.
0: Honestly, if you're out there and you or someone you know did it, I think calling up and saying, I was drunk, I really apologise, I want to find... It's probably your only way out of this because you're going to get tracked down and banned. I don't care if you've been a day one member, whatever it is. Yep. You lose the right for doing it. You might be drunk.
1: Some of those
0: might
1: people in the socials, eh? I'm reading some of the comments and they're like, I would have done the same, Bubba. I'm just like, what is wrong with you?
0: Mm. Yeah.
2: Seriously.
0: Just remember, Ashley Klein did a job. He was there to do his job. And not everybody nails their job perfectly every time. And clearly, he didn't do it to the best of his ability of what he's been capable of before. He got it wrong. But no one deserves to have things thrown at them at work. It's not like I can go up to somebody who didn't fix the roof properly and just give them a clip over the back of the head. Now, can I? It's not what you do. You wouldn't do that there. If the Warriors players can discuss it as grown-ups, then I think the fans should be able to as well.
3: There's one last point about that. Ashley Klein is obviously doing this because he loves the game.
2: Mm.
3: You have to have a love of the game to become a full-time referee in the game. And you've got to think to yourself, what about his experience at the end of that? So the game he loves, the game he's dedicated his professional life to, and his everlasting memory of the biggest club game of rugby league in New Zealand history is being canned by the crowd.
0: Mm. Yep.
3: Ridiculous. Horrible. It's horrible.
0: Not just him, the entire refereeing fraternity will go, do you know what?
3: Yep.
0: Is in big game playing at Eden Park. Geez, I hope I don't get that assignment because those guys are feral.
3: Mm-hmm.
0: Not to mention, Peter Landis was in the stand. He was watching that. Now, obviously, Origin's coming here. There'll be a game at Eden Park played between the Warriors and somebody else. Not sure yet who the draw, but it'll be an away game for the Warriors. All that's to come with big crowds and big excitements. Now, beyond that, do we want big sporting events? Do we want big occasions? Because that was an event. It wasn't just a game of footy. It was a big deal.
3: Yeah.
0: Do we want big events coming to New Zealand? Because if we do, you can't behave like a complete berk like that. How utterly ridiculous is that? It's just the behaviour is unacceptable. I had to explain to my kids, Izzy, like... They said to me, oh, Dad, did you see those people throwing the cans at the referee after those wrong calls? I said, yep, and if I ever see or hear you doing it, you will be in trouble for the rest of your natural born life.
3: Correct.
0: But my kids who don't ever participate in anything like that, now those people there might have had their kids with them and other people's kids
2: saw
0: that.
2: That's the problem.
0: And then we wonder why the referees who do it for free and for the love of the game and allow us to have community rugby, community rugby league, community cricket, whatever it is, then we wonder why they cop it on the sideline. Mm-hmm. Because the quote-unquote role models think it's sweet to throw a bottle of booze at a referee for getting a call wrong. So it's just a collective pull your head in, please.
1: I just think of the moment where Romain Poit, 2017 Lions, controversial call at the end of the game, ends in a draw, silence in amongst the crowd. But from my understanding, walking back through the tunnel, no bottles thrown at him, cans thrown. There's been some big moments at Eden Park. Sumo, you've probably been there with a couple as well, and officials have been involved. But so the reason I'm saying this, and there was a few comments in regards to this, is it a league problem?
3: Well,
1: is it a league crowd problem?
3: Well, you saw in the AFL, not 24 hours earlier, the same situation when Hawthorn were penalised late in the game and Brisbane won. Those referees had things thrown at them. So, rugby's got no high horse to stand up on here, I'm afraid, when it comes to abuse of referees. Maybe it hasn't been always physical, but we've got a long and sordid history of referee complaining here in this country, as we well know.
0: internationally as well, as we've touched on this very year, there's many referees who wouldn't want to go back to certain countries because of the death threats they receive that are whipped into by the media and, in fact, some coaching officials.
3: Well, so, Bryce Lawrence would never go back to South Africa to referee. Nick Berry doesn't go to South Africa to referee after what happened to him. So, like, there's physical intimidation and downright assault, frankly, that we saw at Eden

0: Park, and we saw it at the Melbourne Cricket Ground over the weekend. And there's also the more, there's a sinister level of intimidation online and so through public comments. I think it's a sport problem, absolutely.
1: I think that your general rugby crowd is not, and the Eden Park ones, at least here, Dagger, it's been a long time since there's been anything like that, and that's a great thing. But this was a sporting occasion rather than necessarily just to support a sport team. They could be diehard league fans who did it. They could be people who just...
2: We won't know. But it's just very unfortunate. The biggest conversation we're talking about is that moment at Eden Park, which is taken away from the Warriors season, everything they've done, and all the talk about the fans, the community, the connection they have to their team, and we're all talking about this. That is probably the most disappointing thing. And I'd say Cam George will be feeling the same.
1: There was one little bit of karma I quite enjoyed. It was on social media. One guy threw a bottle at somebody else, somebody from behind him, and tried to throw something to and hit him in the back of the head. That was pretty instantaneous karma along
2: well,
1: the way.
2: Well, someone got hurt. There was someone on our socials and her sister had to go to A&E.
1: Oh, exactly. You know, I'm just talking about this one person like, visibly threw a bottle and then got hit by a bottle. It's like, wow, that was almost instant. But yeah, no, exactly.
2: Karma.
1: There's been plenty of occasions of that, of innocent people being hit by this crap as well, not just the referees. So look, good luck to you. If that was you, I would be not sleeping particularly well if it was me. And just a record being broken at the Asian Games, by the way, in the pool. 13-year-old swimmer Yu Zhidi, another record has fallen for this very talented swimmer. Pretty unreal. She's grabbed a second gold medal and set an Asian Games record, the schoolgirl. Imagine being good enough to be the best in Asia with the fastest time when you're 13. That is absolutely freakish. Those are your Sports News headlines brought to you by Night and Day. I've got it when you want it at Night and Day.
0: Thank you, Sammy. Make no repayments until April 2027 with Massey Ferguson. Here is the weather across the Motu for you.
2: My favourite part of the day. I love this. Northland to Kapiti, including Coromandel and Central High Country. Mostly cloudy, isolated showers turn into rain for a time, then fine spells increasing this evening. Bay of Plenty, The Bay, Gisborne and the other bay, Hawke's Bay, mainly fine, but cloudy in Bay of Plenty with the odd shower. Scattered rain this afternoon or evening, clearing tonight. Wellington, Wairarapa, also Nelson, Marlborough. Rain developing this morning. Briefly heavy in Wellington, clearing this afternoon to fine. Buller, Westland, rain north of the glaciers, possibly heavy, clearing this morning. Showers developing this afternoon, some heavy. Canterbury, a rainy start with snow, no surprises there. She's cold down there, 700 metres, clearing this morning. Scattered rain this evening. Otago, Southland, Fiordland, showers developing this morning, some heavy, possibly thundery with hail, snow lowering to 300 metres. Chatham Islands, cloudy period. It's rain tonight. Couple of temperatures for you. Auckland starts off with a little 12 degree increase to 13. Tauranga 7 with a high of 12. Hamilton 5 degrees. She's chilly with a high of 8. Wellington 9 degrees with a high of 11 degrees. Christchurch chilly start, like I've already alluded to. 5 degrees gets to a high of 10. And Dunedin 11 degrees with a high of 13. There you go, Sumo.
0: Beautiful stuff. Thanks, Massey Ferguson. Don't stop, keep moving. Put a new Massey Ferguson to work now with no repayments until April 2027. Time for us to take a short break. It is 6:47. After 7 o'clock, we'll be talking to Marcus Wheelhouse, also Jaden Murphy on the line, having qualified for the Aussie Ironman series. Looking forward to that conversation as well. Get your texts in, 8833. We're asking questions today around your Warriors season report cards. So we can just sidestep the finals, maybe. 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Back after this.
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0: It is 6:52 here on Sport Nation. Scotty and Iz with you through till 9 a.m. this morning. Thanks to Sammy and the Alpha for running the cutter for us. Need to set a precedent, says Shane. 5-year ban from all stadiums in New Zealand at a minimum. Most disgraceful thing you can do. Crowds throwing things is not a new thing. Went to a cricket test 20 years ago and saw a whole cooked chick thrown.
1: Wow.
0: Grant Elliott actually tells a story about having a chicken thrown at him at Pukekura Park. I don't know where the throwing a fried cooked chicken came from, but there you go. Apparently, more BS weather. Currently, blue sky on the West Coast. Well, don't blame Dagger.
1: Let me guess,
0: that's
1: Josh.
0: That's the Met service. Bottle throwing at refs is never the answer. But the Warriors are the most tribal of any fan base in New Zealand, maybe Australasia. Well, yeah, I mean, they're passionate, but passion doesn't have to overflow into that. And also, we're not talking about Warriors. I'm going to repeat it. The Warriors fans I know are joyous people who, yes, are passionate about their team and, yes, want to see the Warriors do well and, yes, might have a grumble at some of the decisions, but they don't do that. And I made the point yesterday on radio and I stand by it, because if you want to call yourself a Warriors fan, act accordingly. That's not what this is about. Look at what Warrior Nation has done. Look at what the Warriors fans have done all season long and over the last three seasons.

0: taking over Caxton Street, Wah's World, not Dream World. They are renowned in Australia for the passion they bring to games. Not this.
1: Mm.
0: And the consequences of these actions, I don't think people truly understand, because there is huge reputational damage here to all Warriors fans. So if you want to include these people in your midst, good luck to you. But I will say it again, and for one last time, go find another club to support. Because you don't fit in with what I think of as Warriors fans and the club itself.
1: How are they going to control these bans? Because the reason I ask is Taylor Swift had some stalkers and she had face recognition at the gates.
2: Yeah.
1: Basically to stop those players going in. Those people going in. How do you control the bans?
0: I'm not entirely sure.
1: Yeah, that'll be interesting. Because, you know, like obviously they'll ban their names from getting tickets.
0: Yeah.
1: Put a fake name on there and you'll be able to go along. Anyway, that's another conversation for another day, because we're going to talk about some good things in regards to the Warriors, aren't we, Sumo?
0: Well, we are. It's a report card after 7 o'clock. That will be straight into that with your thoughts making up a large part of that, and Sammy Ackerman will take us through his idea of what went right, what didn't quite go right, and

0: Graham on Triple M. What a moment after the loss. He just says, I'm watching James Fisher-Harris be a dad. His season has just finished and he's being a dad. Never forget the sacrifices that family make. Yeah, it was emotional scenes, wasn't it? Watching Big Fish out there, and a number of those boys absolutely gutted. Those are the images you want to stick with you, you know, the indelible sense of pain and the celebration for Knights fans. And those are the images you want to be left with after an occasion like that.
1: Go see your kids, because they don't care if you've won, you lost, you won lotto, you're broke. They just want dad. They just want dad, and that is the best moment you can have, because they won't have any understanding what's just gone on. They just want a cuddle from their dad, who is a superhero to many out there.
0: Yeah,
1: love that moment.
0: Exactly right. Okay, team, we'll take a short break. We'll see you at 7.
2: Milsey and Guy.
3: You're going to have to update me. Who's actually in there?
4: It's currently the Sam Lashes Cattery, actually.
3: What do you mean?
4: It's just the Samuel Lashes Casey Cattery.
3: Am I in there?
4: You're actually the owner of it.
3: Why?
4: Oh, I can't remember, but Guy and I decided to put you in it.
3: Oh, that'd be right.
4: Yeah. Maybe when he's back, we'll be able to figure out why he's in. Why

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to 7 o'clock here on Sport Nation. You're with Scotty and Izzy. Great to have your company this morning, Tuesday the 22nd of September. Still to come this hour, Marcus Wheelhouse will discuss Ryan Fox's tie for sixth at the BMW Championship. Jaden Murphy also this hour talking about Aussie Ironman. That was a big deal when I was a bit younger, when the likes of Corey Hutchings and co were going around the Nutri-Grain series. They certainly knew how to, well, it's a big sport in Australia, obviously, and still is. So we'll talk to Jaden about that and see what his plans are. In the meantime, it's the Warriors report cards that will interest us for the next 10 to 15 minutes or so. You can text in your best player, biggest improver, best game player that you will miss the most, biggest area of strength, area of weakness, and maybe even a quote to sum up the season for you. We've had a chance to, I guess, digest all the things out of that last finals game against the Knights. Disappointing, I think it would be the sentiment most of us share about the way the Warriors went through those two finals games. Three tries, felt like just opportunities not taken. Israel

0: that aside, but you can't argue with the stats from the season. I mean, they were an ant's footprint away from being minor premiers, the Warriors this year. They chased that pretty hard. And I don't know whether that had a cost ultimately in fatigue that set in through the finals. You had a couple of key players there who were obviously not at 100%, but you found yourself in a must-win situation, so you had to play them. Lekha Halasima, I thought, was superhuman in that game, considering where he's been and what he's been through. And then Dallin as well, who came back so swiftly from that shoulder injury. So I guess, Sammy Ackerman, the question is, the season itself, where do you put it? What have you enjoyed the most? Or where would you like to begin in terms of assessing the Warriors 2026?
1: I think that the Warriors season is going to be remembered eventually for more than the finals exit. The finals exit, in as competitive sport, they're there to win it. That was the plan. They set it themselves. They've been in a great position to do so. They haven't done so, and it needs to be treated, you know, properly. Look into it, what went wrong and how they fix it. But that said, this season will be looked back beyond that. I think that it's, you can lay claim to this squad being as deep as any Warriors squad in history. I think you can say that there are players who we watched this season who will be remembered as Warriors greats as they get there. I also think that for a huge, huge chunk of this Warriors team, their best seasons are ahead of them. And in Warriors colours. It is a we talked about the Warriors having the, mate, we talked about the Warriors having one of the best forward packs in the comp. Losing Mitch Barnett is a big loss, right? For sure. But many of these young players are going to be at the Warriors, hopefully, for a very long time to come. Certainly their careers have got huge miles ahead of them. So to think that they're that good now and that they can do this in this season, what does it say about what could come ahead? So I think that this has a potential to be a definitive season in the Warriors club history. And that is, I'm thinking of that as a positive, as it can get better. But the other way to look at it is it could be definitive because this is as close as they come. The squad's going that good. Can they keep it together? Can they make sure they find ways to progress as a team rather than going, well, that was the peak of our powers? So a lot to look at, lads. And the thing I want to ask of you all and to our listeners, when you think of this season, who are you going to remember? Who are the players that stand out to you as the best performers for the Warriors in 2026?
2: I'll start today. Okay, here we go. So you've sent us a little bit of homework, and I've gone through best player, biggest improver, best game, etc. So we'll go through. So start with the best player, and this will probably surprise many. I could have gone for an Aaron Clark, could have gone for a Mitch Barnett, Jackson Ford, but I've gone for a guy who really impressed me in the last couple of weeks. And, you know, this was a team that was under the pump, but every time he got the ball, he created an opportunity, he broke the first, second defender, and he put this team into a good position to potentially go on and execute. And that's Tane Tuaupiki. Tane Tuaupiki, this season, I thought he went from strength to strength in the number one jersey. He was in a battle with Chance, Nico Klodstad, and it was a hell of a battle. But when you've got competition, it creates a bit of an edge in amongst the group. And I thought Tane Tuaupiki was outstanding this year, not only on the field with attack, but I thought his opportunity with the ball on the tee, being able to kick goals, and you know, in an area that was probably a problem with the Warriors is in terms of goal kicking. So I thought Tane Tuaupiki for me was the best player. Biggest improver, Jacob Laban. Jacob Laban. Yes, everyone's going to look at some of those big crucial tackles in the playoffs, but this is a bloke that's gone from playing 30 to 40 minutes, and now he's a staple in amongst that squad, and he's only going to get better. His body's going to get used to playing big minutes, and there was no better sight and no better feeling than seeing Jacob Laban in between the posts and that 15-metre line, leaping for the ball from a crossfield kick and scoring tries. So Jacob Laban was my biggest improver. Best game, 7th of August. V Panthers, 28-12. Luke Metcalf, come back, puts on an absolute clinic. And the Warriors provided us hope, because if you're going to win this competition, you got to beat the best of the best, and they did that against the Panthers. Players will miss the most, Luke Metcalf,

0: You're probably thinking Mitchie Barnett, but for me, Lukey Metcalf. You're one injury away from having a wee little problem there in the halves, and we've seen that this year. When Tanner Boyd goes down and then you lose a Lukey Metcalf, etc., it just creates a little bit of unsureness there in the halves. So I truly believe we didn't see the best of Lukey Metcalf, and probably the best is going to come for him in another jersey, and that's the Dragons. Biggest area of strength, the pack. I thought the pack this year, well, there's been conversation, best pack in the competition. When they're on, this team goes to another level and they put them in a good position to go on and bully teams and go on and hopefully produce a result. But the biggest area to improve when the pack isn't going well is our kick strat. And there was two games this season when the pack probably didn't get the go forward that we've seen in the past, and we struggled because we weren't able to relieve that pressure. So kick strat, getting height on the ball, kicking it into the ground, getting that opposition coming off the back fence, suffocating them in the left-hand, right-hand corner and putting them on the back foot. So kick strat going forward into next year. Quote, simple one, but I think it's very poignant for this group. Short-term pain, long-term gain for the Warriors. And you're probably thinking, what is he on about? Because there's been a lot of pain for the Warriors since their existence. But hey, I'm meaning now. The reason I say that, the lessons these younger players will have got throughout this competition. Now, I'm going to take you through some of the ages, Sumo. Dimitri Faimanga, 22 years old. Correct. Jacob Laban, 22 years old. Sam Healy, 22. Tanner Stowell-Smith, 21. Eddie Iremia Tuiava, 21. Makaia Tafua, 21. Leka Halasima, 19. Now, those players would have taken so many lessons from this competition this year, and particularly in the playoffs, that will put them in good stead going forward into the future. These next 3 years will be crucial if the Warriors are going to have a chance to win this competition.
1: Jeez, that's good homework from you. Well, it's hard to argue with your points. To me, the most consistent player, I look at the best player, and I don't quite know how to gauge that on the parameters, because the positions are so different, because everyone's had moments just here where they've stood up, and like Jackson Ford was on track to be the best player
0: 28 years,
1: if not in the club, in the competition at one point, but obviously injury intervened and his season was curtailed. But I think the most consistent player for this club this year was Wade Egan. He was top tackler for the club, for starters. I think the way he approached his ruck work in particular, the calmness, the composure he has, the obvious respect for him among the club. I mean, he went the full 80 last weekend on Sunday. And I just think he doesn't get a lot of headlines, Wade Egan. And just there's a real glue about that guy at the club, and I think he deserves probably a bit more. And of the credit, I guess, for those games where the Warriors had to get through the grind and get out the other side. The biggest improver for me was Leka. I mean, you know, I just think he's become such a versatile player. And the sky's the limit for Leka Halasima. Absolute
0: 19?
1: Yeah, wow. Massive freak. The best game was the demolition of the Bronx at Suncorp. Was it Suncorp? It was Suncorp, yeah. The Broncos demolition, I loved every second of that. It was so good. We're going to miss Barnett, there's no doubt. And I think on a number of levels too, because there is leadership and respect. There's also a toughness about Mitch Barnett that you have to fill, and those are big shoes to fill as well. The biggest areas of strength, I think you alluded to this, is that pack. But, you know, you've got to convert dominance. You've got to convert dominance. And we just saw that team unable to do so, certainly in that last 3 to 4 weeks, where they were leaking tries, where they weren't quite on top of their game. And the biggest area to improve, I couldn't agree more, I think it's that tackle five option. What are you going to do? What is your strategy here? Do we have the kick game to be contesting close ones week in, week out? That is the question. And I mean, there's no quote to sum up the season, but it's just sold out. Success, yes, I know. Everyone's desperate to see success measured in trophies when it comes to sporting teams. But, you know, we've got one sport here that we talked about this morning that's having a crisis meeting about

0: you know, costs and structures and finances, you've got a team here in rugby league that has sold out every single home game. Every single home game. That is selling out its merchandise, that is, you know, effectively taking over the comp from a fan visibility point of view. Success must be measured in those things too, which are not as tangible as wins and losses, but look at the impact that club continues to make in this country and now across the ditch as well. So, mate, there's very few teams in the world of sport that can say sold out every single week.
1: Nice.
0: And that this club can, I think, is the real success story. Sorry, Sammy, we've taken over. What about for you? Should we take a breather and come back to it? Sammy Ackerman's thoughts right after this.
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1: Here on Sport Nation. 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So go and avail yourself of some great prices. I think while Egan was one of the best players this season, went a bit missing in the finals. Fair enough. Morning, fellas. Just read a story on Stuff focused on the contentious calls in the Warriors game. Reading it, then sitting back and considering it, the Bunker and Captain's Challenge come across as ineffective gimmicks, which they certainly seem to be on Sunday night. The NRL needs a more thorough and cohesive approach. There's a bit more to that text as well, but I need to get to Sammy Ackerman. Sammy, we've given you our thoughts on our homework assignment. Your Warriors season report card, please, sir.
2: Well, listen, first of all, as I've mentioned, I think there's so much to like about it. The best player for me, I know, and I shout his name from the rooftops pretty often. I still think Aaron Clark's consistency of performance is massive. I think that what he brings when he's on, and much like Wade Egan, he wasn't as effective in the finals as he was during the regular season. I think that's fair to say of most of the Warriors, though if we go across it, very few would say were better in the finals than they were regular season. So I put him in there. I'm also going to say that I think that the best player for the year, I know there wasn't as many reps as we'd liked, I still think Jackson Ford is the best player for the Warriors this year. I know he didn't play as many and it's a smaller sample size, but I don't recall seeing someone of, respectfully, where his standard was the year before make such a dominating impact on the NRL. He didn't come from nowhere. He's been playing forever. And he's more than a journeyman. I don't want to be disrespectful about it. But he lifted himself up into performances that put him in the sphere with elite to the point where people were jumping up and down about him not getting picked for New South Wales on both sides of the Tasman.
1: That's right.
2: So I think that his efforts were just outstanding. The biggest improver, I'm actually going Tane Taupiki. I think Tane Taupiki got minutes in him that weren't expected necessarily. I know there's been people saying who should be fullback. He got given those moments and he stepped up in a lot of ways. I still think there's that Charles Nuku-Klukstad's style at fullback can be beneficial to the Warriors as far as the communication, the big body, the extra pace. Meters he can gain from a harder defensive line to run at than perhaps say some of the ones in the we've seen at the back end of the regular season for the Warriors, but I think the way he's developed his game, he's put himself now into the elite fullback range for the NRL, and that's a, we always knew we had it in him, but this year we saw it.
3: The way he breaks tackles, Sammy, holy,
2: yeah,
3: he's very good off the back fence.
2: Yep. Best game, I'm going the game against the Dolphins in Wellington. I thought that was just entertainment value.
1: It's a super game of footy.
2: And for me, I know this is probably sounds a bit stupid, but I'm actually taking the Panthers' loss, the loss in Penrith, is the best game of the season, just up there too. One was free-flowing football, one, the just excitement plus, and the other was rugby league in its most purest form that I just wanted to hook straight into the vein and go right at it, because that was, it was attrition, it was a battle, there was no one better than the other, it was moments that won the game, much like we saw in the game in the weekend. Sometimes it's just the moment that gets you there. And I think the player we will miss the most, Roger Tuivasa-Sheck, one of the club's all-time greats, and Mitch Barnett goes at a time where Jackson Ford is there to step up, and Tennis Dale Smith is growing in leaps and bounds, and Will Warbrick coming in is fantastic, and I know we've got Dell and Lofi Camperera, there's some good wing options, but we do not have that experienced head in the back line that can help calm things down and make those right calls and be the one, I know what's needed here and I'm going to do it. So I think he's a massive loss. The biggest area of strength is unquestionably the pack, absolutely. And I think that the bench up until the last few rounds of the season was in that conversation too. The biggest area to improve is confidence in yourself on the edge defence. Kick game, kick strat absolutely belongs and then you're both bang on. But I think that they lost a bit of belief and it had that butterfly effect that was hard

0: to get out of it. And the quote to sum up the Warriors season, not a band I'm a big fan of personally, but I'll go Matchbox 20. Let's see how far we've come. We'll tell. We'll tell how far we've come from this season as the years roll on.
1: Gee, you've really you've gone into the Matchbox 20 Obscura singles chart there, haven't you?
0: That's it.
1: Wow.
0: Yeah.
1: Can we just stay on Matchbox 20 for a second? Of all the bands and all the lyrics you could have chosen, you went for that?
0: Well, it just I'm just looking at things, just the growth and how far they've come this season.

0: let's see how far they've come, yeah, because this is now a platform for them to go forward from here. So that these steps were fantastic. The growth is amazing. The club all round, the sellouts, more than just results. Let's not forget the Warriors were selling out and coming, 13th. The other season or two back, right? So that's the growth. Now they need the growth to become the premiership threat. There's nothing to suggest they shouldn't stay there.
1: The 3 years, Sammy. Sorry, Sumo. 3 years, next 3 years, pivotal in terms of success, premiership.
0: I think that if New Zealand is to get a second team, the Warriors desperately, desperately, desperately need to be the first New Zealand team to win a premiership. Otherwise, it's going to become a too big a millstone around the neck.
2: Can I ask something? Like, seriously, and Craig Fitzgibbon said this in his post-match after the Sharks defeat. Only two teams have won the premiership in the last 5 years.
0: Mm-hmm.
2: The Warriors have gone through this season having beaten every team remaining in the finals. Don't get me wrong, I'm not saying, like, they're not there. Okay, accept that. But they have beaten every team that is in the finals. They are a worthy team of being in the finals. Is it a case of all or nothing? Like, are people just now too expectant that this Warriors side, because they've shown good form, because they've had a winning season, just should win a premiership? Otherwise, the whole season's worth naught?
0: It's because they haven't, Scotty. It's because they haven't won one.
2: Yeah.
0: The Cowboys got that off their back of the era since they've come in. You've seen teams like the Storm come in, obviously, with a lot of financial aid from News Limited, go on to become powerhouses as well. Since the Warriors' existence, the other teams that have come in, I mean, look, the Titans you can throw in that same barrel, but they haven't lifted themselves to the lofty standards. The Warriors need to win one to get that close, and then they're just a footy team. Right now, they're a team that has never got the job done, and it hangs over your head in the NRL big time.
2: The Dolphins are the dark horse in these finals.
0: Yeah.
3: I think they win.
2: And that might have ramifications for New Zealand's ambitions for a second team. Because, yeah, they're going to be battling against the Ipswich bit and that southeastern Queensland side. And they'll see what the Dolphins have done. If the Dolphins are going to lift this title, you think about what a powerful message that sends for rugby league in the region and for their chances of another team in that part of the world.
0: Couldn't agree more. Absolutely. It's a real push. So we've given our thoughts. Say someone who pays certain intense amount of attention in the areas that we don't necessarily shine a light on all the time. I want to bring the Alpha in. Alpha, what are your thoughts on the season?
4: One thing to add, a guy that hasn't quite been mentioned, and I think he fits probably in a potential best player if he had have lasted longer, but more in the most improved bracket, Tanner Boyd.
2: TB.
4: I think at the start of the season, it was Metcalf or nothing. And then we started the season thinking, oh, Tanner Boyd's our seven. What are we going to do here? Mm. Everyone's like, he's not up to it. He had myself and majority of people in awe to start the season. And to the point that Metcalf was fit and we go, well, you can't get rid of Boyd now.
2: That's right.
4: That jump in Warriors fans' minds is ridiculous to me.
2: Confidence in your seven. Didn't he still finish the season as top point scorer, if I'm not mistaken? Or certainly most kicks. I'm pretty sure Tanner Boyd was still up there.
3: Yeah, he was great.
2: Look, you're right about most improved. And I mean, this is something that I guess we all have to consider as well. The number of players that we would have all thought could lead the side to a championship, to a title, to a premiership, who just weren't there through injury. Metcalf, Boyd, Ford, others, and RTS too. It's quite incredible to see what that club did, considering
0: it is amazing.
2: Everything that went against them. And I know every team has injuries, but yeah, injuries to absolute superstars in the Warriors' case.
0: You tell me that having Jackson, Ford, Tanner Boyd, Metcalf, and Roger Tuivasa-Sheck in that game wouldn't make a difference? No one can convince me of that. We're hearing the excuses made for the Sharks in their performance against the Roosters, and you lose your halfback and skipper in the opening minutes of a game. Yeah, of course it's going to hit you hard. But go, oh well, how are the Sharks supposed to win without their first choice halfback? Mm, mm, yeah. Well, some teams make it through to almost a minor premiership.

0: and two home finals without their first three choice halfbacks. But, you know, it's all gravy. Just a thought exercise to keep in mind as well, lads. Before we get back onto the football field for the Warriors, we do have a small matter of contracts. They come off. Several players are able to speak to other clubs as of November 1st. So they're signed for 2027, but as far as the future goes, and there's a couple of areas in particular. One I want to put a focus on. Both Sam Healy and Wade Egan can go negotiate with other clubs. Both the hooking options. Oof. Will they be able to keep both? Sam Healy doesn't want to stand in line the rest of his career, does he?
1: No way.
0: But do you move on Wade Egan when he is so crucial to what they do? Guys like Chance Snooker Klokstad, they can go talk. Ali Liatawa can go talk. To Marty Martin, there's a lot of young talent and experienced talent too. Kurt Capewell, who can start negotiating with other people. So keeping this team together is the next question.
2: It's going to be a lot of work to do, isn't there, for the football team. 7:28 here on Sport Nation. Chemist Warehouse Mega Frenzy, Spring Mega Frenzy sale is on now. And we'll take a short break back with sports news headlines and your weather right after this.
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1: Minutes away from 8 here on Sport Nation. Scotty and Izzy with you for breakfast. Scotty's in the Farmland studio, the Farmland Freehouse for the Dagger Man. I'm here in the Farmland's library as well. So let's take a little look at some sports news headlines brought to you by the team at Night and Day, where you can grab yourself a $2 sausage. It's Tuesday.
2: Oh, what a Tuesday.
1: Today's today. You only got this and one more Tuesday for the $2 Big Bangers. So
2: can we officially rename Tuesday Sausage Day?
1: I mean, for today and next one, sure. I mean, beyond great. That, I'd just, yeah, beyond
3: what's your favourite sausage? What's your favourite sausage?
1: Ooh.
2: It's a great question.
1: Mm. I'm partial to a cheese Kransky a bit at the moment. Don't mind those.
2: Cheese
1: Kransky goes good. So, yeah,
2: I had sausages last night, actually. I don't know why we've gone into sausage talk.
1: We had sausages last night,
2: bangers
1: too.
2: And mash.
1: We had that too with gravy and peas. It was beautiful. Mm. Delicious.
2: Peas.
1: No, but you could. If you've got kids, you could try. Get some
3: chicken nibbles.
2: You had chicken.
3: I haven't had chicken nibbles for so long.
2: Out of the freezer or what? What's the deal there? Homemade chicken nibbles?
3: Yeah, homemade chicken. No, chicken nibbles. Obviously, out of a packet, and then Daisy whipped up this beautiful pasta along the side of it. Yeah, it was a very good meal. But back to the sausage chat. I like a venison and jalapeno cheese sausage.
1: Oh, yeah.
3: Homemade.
2: Now, we've been here before, though, and those had an horrific effect on you, the venison.
3: You're not good for the ringer.
2: No.
1: And the impact.
2: And I still remember that day. It hurt me. And I wasn't even there. I remember well.
3: Yeah. Lately, I've been having a mixture of lamb and I think they're a bit of pork. So, you know, Daisy's dad, he's got a sausage maker at home and he makes all these sausages, home kill, etc. And we get these sausages and they are beautiful to eat. So,
2: nice,
3: if Night and Day can put those in the oven, that'll be good.
2: Yeah,
1: I'm good with the options they got so far. Just Robbie, quickly, sausage, yes, no, are you a man, sausage man?
4: No, not really. I don't like I'd go for like a, I don't know, pork breakfast sausage.
2: Oh, yeah.
1: You're a baseball fan. You don't do like a what about like a hot dog bratwurst at a baseball game, no?
4: Yeah, don't mind it. You just reminded me of last time I was at a baseball game and they were using the T-shirt cannon to fire bratwurst into the crowd.
2: Right.
4: That was an experience.
2: A sausage cannon at the baseball game.
4: And a few of them were just exploding.
1: You want to catch that one in the full, don't you?
2: Exploding bratwursts.
4: Up the Brewers, by the way. Franchise record, most amount of wins. Just put that on.
3: See the Panthers won yesterday? Carolina, how good? See your Bears got a high league? How good?
2: Does that need to bring the Bears into this? I'm having a great morning, and you've now just deflated me.
4: Packers got forced into overtime by the Jets somehow.
2: Exactly. Yeah.
3: Caleb Williams, see, mate. Oh, no.
2: Anyway, good sausage chat. Have we got some headlines here?
1: Yeah, we do. Just leaving it.

0: been and the weekend. I just wanted to say that again out loud. I mean, there's no relevance besides just letting...
1: That is totally unnecessary.
0: Letting Dagger know that he's in the bay. Well, I'll stand by it and I'm not walking it back.
2: From Auckland, mate.
0: Didn't affect me, which is why I can have so much more fun with it. The All Blacks skipper, Artie Savia, is facing a lengthy spell on the sidelines, will undergo shoulder surgery that dislocated it in that third test in Soweto against the Springboks. So, of course, he didn't go on to the States.
2: I've done that exact injury. Yeah, it's horrible. You got cleaned out exactly the same moment. Dislocated my shoulder down and separated my shoulder from my pec, and it's 6 months minimum. And this is player for me, never really tackled, but tried to get back into it. Artie's going to have to tackle so much. It's a big injury, lads. So I'd say Super Rugby start, maybe.
3: Yeah.
2: Middle.
0: Yeah, not, it ain't pretty. Did you need surgery, Dagger?
2: Yes, surgery. Yeah, I'd reattach the pec to the shoulder. It was horrible.
0: Yep. So.

0: Mark. Also on the latest injury list, Antoinette Brown, 4 to 6 weeks out. Quinn Dubois, 1 to 2 weeks. Same for Anton Segner, Koti Hiratama as well. And Billy Proctor looking at 4 to 6 weeks, those recovering from the injury sustained on the tour. Not just defeat on the scoreboard, some battered bodies after running up against the South Africans. Who would have thought that? Quite easy to predict, I suppose, on the injury front, but those are some brutal ones. You're talking NFL before as well, by the way, Dagger. And the Dallas Cowboys had quite the game the other day against the Washington Commanders. rookie Jayshon Barnum has set a new NFL record, it's believed, in just his second game in the NFL. He threw up not once, but twice on the field, vomiting on the field.
1: Not ideal.
0: So that is yep, it's as one observer noted, Jayshon Barnum with the pre-snap double puke, which feels like a pretty good excuse to jog through the ensuing snap. So yeah, not a pretty one. And in that same game, you need to look this up if you haven't seen the pictures, because it'll make your eyes water. Marquise Bell, Dallas Cowboys safety, he accidentally stood on the groin teammate, Kobe Durant. Oh my lord, that the dude's lying prone on the ground
2: on his stomach, on his stomach.
0: Yeah.
2: On his stomach. And so he's got the sack from behind.
1: Yeah.
2: Like, owee, pinned it.
0: I defy you, if you are of the male persuasion, to stand there and watch those springs go down and not wince in some shape or form. He remained on the ground, invisible plane to Durant. He did not return to the game after being helped off by trainers as well. So, yep, fair to say that Marquise Bell owes Kobe Durant a drink for
3: life. What about
2: those
3: beers?
2: For life.
3: 9-3, yeah. Lost.
0: And that's the report here from the Bay. The Bay, just the actual Bay for eternity. At least until the next game. Sports News headlines brought to you by Night and Day. They've got it when you want it at Night and Day.
2: Now, make no repayments until April 2027 with Massey Ferguson. Here is your weather around the country. Israel Dagg, over to you.
3: Oh, thank you, Sumo. Northland to Kapiti, including Coromandel and the Central High Country. Mostly cloudy, isolated showers turn into rain for a time. Then fine spells increasing this evening. Bay of Plenty, Gisborne and Hawke's Bay. Mainly fine but cloudy in the Bay of Plenty with the odd shower. Scattered rain this afternoon or evening, clearing tonight. Wellington and Wairarapa. Also Nelson and Marlborough, top of the south. Rain developing this morning. Briefly heavy in Wellington, clearing this afternoon to fine. Buller to the west. Coast, Joshy, rain north of the glaciers, possibly heavy, clearing this morning, showers developing this afternoon, some heavy. Canterbury, rainy start with snow to 700 metres, crazy to think there's snow still around, but that's the case down in the south, clearing this morning, scattered rain this evening. Otago, south and Fiordland, showers developing this morning, some heavy and possibly thundery with hail, snow lowering to 300 metres. Chatham Islands, cloudy periods, rain tonight. I'll be back at 8:30 for another weather update.
2: You're a beauty. Thanks, Dagger. Don't stop. Keep moving. Put a new Massey Ferguson to work now with no repayments until April 2027. We are going to take a short break. On the other side of this, we're still trying to get hold of Marcus Wheelhouse. We will track him down. He is in Chicago ahead of the President's Cup that, of course, Ryan Fox is taking part in. We'll track him down. But Jaden Murphy, after the break, Kiwi surf Ironman, and he has made it into the Australian Series. We'll find out what that means and what's next for Jade.
4: 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Thanks to our mates at ECN. 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
10: It is 7:46 and time to welcome back someone we've had the pleasure of talking to before on this show, a New Zealand surf lifesaver and a man who has, well, knows what it takes to win, especially in surf Ironman, Mount Monster being another event that he has been able to dominate in as well. Jaden Murphy is on the line. Jaden, a very good morning to you.
11: Good morning, how are you?
10: Mate, we're good, thank you so much. You've been trying to qualify for the Ironman series in Australia, and you've achieved the goal. Congratulations, mate. How much work has gone into this?
11: Oh, it's been a massive amount of work. So moved over to Queensland, Gold Coast, 3 months ago to just put my head down and train and try and get to that level to qualify for the series. And, yeah, had a good weekend out over the weekend and made a spot.
12: Jay, it's Izzy here, mate. Big congratulations. No doubt you'll be super proud, but now the hard work starts. Tell us about the weekend. What happened? How did the qualification come about? What was hard about it? What did you overcome in terms of challenges?
11: Yeah, so the weekend works. It's like a continuous sort of knockout. We're ending up with the top 20 athletes going through into the series. So it started with 120. They cut it down to 60 after two races, two traditional iron style races, and then another race cut it down to 30. You race on the Sunday to qualify for your spot in the top 20 after another couple races. And honestly, it was probably the hardest weekend of racing I think I've ever done. It's one of those things where you just can't afford to make any mistakes. The level is so...

0: so good over there in Australia with surf sports, so he's got to be on all the time.
1: You haven't done this alone either. Tara Schotter is also qualified for the Iron Series too, so a couple of Kiwis taking it to the Aussies, mate.
0: Yeah, that makes, I think there's six of us in the series this year, so pretty good from a small little country where it's pretty cold to do surf sports.
1: Tell us about, I mean, the key differences, I think, for those of us who've been lucky enough to get over to Australia, especially through Queensland and southeast Queensland in particular, you know, you see a surf club almost, you know, every couple of Ks, and every weekend you see the number of athletes competing. Just how tough is it to get past these athletes, mate?
0: Oh, like you say, the climate, the surf clubs, everything, like Queensland, especially like you say, like southeast Queensland, it's the epicenter of surf lifesaving within the world, really. Like, if you want to make a name for yourself and do it professionally, you have to go there. So it's hard. It is very hard. And there's a lot of people that are like, you know, have put a lot of work in to try and make series and get places. So, It's definitely solid.
2: Now you've made it, Jades. Is there anyone out there?

0: understanding of what you're walking into?
1: Yeah, definitely. Like, you know, the boys Joe and Corey, who are going around on the series, they've been doing it for quite some time. I think, you know, Corey's been there like almost 10 seasons or something. So definitely chat to them and figure out where to, because small group of people racing, so nice to know what's going on.
2: Tell us about the next steps, Jaden. Like, when does this all sort of start for you? When does it kick off? And what's your preparation like between now and then?
1: Yeah, so I've just got back to New Zealand last night, but I'll be back over to the Gold Coast pretty soon. We start with the Coolangatta Gold in 4 weeks' time. So that's an endurance-style event, around 30K worth of paddling, running and swimming.
2: It's also a great movie. It's a classic movie, Coolangatta Gold.
1: Yeah, good movie. And then from then on, we go down to Thurl, which is about 2 hours south of Sydney. Race there, we've got two rounds there, and then up to Newcastle in the new year. Which will decide the finals, which will be back on the Gold Coast in February. So continual knockout sort of style of racing. Hopefully make it to that last round, and then the champion gets crowned in that last round in February.
3: Jade, has this opportunity allowed you to go all in now? I know you're a builder by trade as well, but this has always been your dream. So now with this opportunity, can you just park everything to the side and just focus solely on this and potentially doing what very limited Kiwis have done before and go over there and beat the Aussies?
1: Yeah, definitely. Like, it's definitely a thing. I'll probably take a step back from work a little bit now and just try and focus on, you know, making sure, getting that recovery right and that sort of thing. So we're training up to almost 4 hours a day. So it ends up being a pretty jam-packed day. So it's definitely something that'll change a little bit from usual.
2: Amazing, mates. Well, we do wish you all the very best. Great to see you, you know, achieving what you set out to achieve. And we understand just how competitive that is. So as part of the Kiwi cohort, we'll follow your fortunes, mate, and hopefully have a chance to catch up with you after Coolangatta or before the next round.
1: Yeah, appreciate the support, guys. Thank you.
2: Good on you, mate. Jaden Murphy, the Kiwi Surf Ironman. The Coolangatta Gold. You might not have seen that movie.
3: I've seen that movie. Okay, so I will watch that one.
2: Yes, see if you can track it down. It's a great film. It's only just reminded me of that. And it's set on two brothers. One who's the favourite of the father, and then the one who's not.
3: Oh.
2: And they go toe-to-toe in the Coolangatta Gold. Oh, it's an Aussie classic.
3: There you go.
2: How good. Are you going to join? Have you joined the surf club down there in the bay?
3: I don't know why you brought this up. Because we've had multiple arguments, Sam and myself.
2: Well, Sam's a mount. He's a mount man. He's a mount surf man. So you've joined Omano, haven't you? You've signed the kids up. Yeah.
3: I've officially done the deed last week.
2: Yeah.
3: And it was quite weird, really, because, you know, I've just moved here. I make my own decisions, but I felt like I was getting influenced by a certain someone. And, you know, like, I just felt like I was...
2: I make my own decisions. Yeah.
3: I felt like I was cheating on him.
2: Did you?
3: And I signed up. So I've signed up for Manu.
2: They're trying to expand the clubhouse, aren't they? And isn't old Muzza Mixed's trying to shut that down?
3: Yeah, Sam started trying to say something about, well, blah, blah, blah. And I said, well, you don't even have a club room, so there you go. So,
2: it's not hardly their fault.
3: Oh, no, it's not. But, hey, look, yes, we've made the decision. Look, I got no idea. Look, for me, I just want the kids to be in sport.
2: Yeah.
3: So next term, the kids are busy. So Monday, they've got surfing after school. Tuesday, they've got golf after school. Thursday, they've got cricket and a bit of summer sport for Tilly. Friday, skateboarding. Saturday, cricket. Sunday, surf lifesaving. So, that's basically what I want them to do. I just want them to be busy. I've got no affiliation with anyone here in Tauranga, in the Bay of Plenty. I make my own decisions, and I pick the best club, which is best for my kids.
2: Yeah.
3: And the best club is apparently Omano.
2: There you go. See, you've made a good call. I love the fact they're going to get into surf. It's such a great way for kids to grow up in this country.
3: What can I expect, Sumo, on a Sunday when I turn up to the club and these little nippers are going out there? Like, I don't know what I'm walking into, but the reason is I want my kids to be beach smart.
2: Yeah.
3: That's the reality of it. I don't care about any new competitions. I just want them to be safe and understanding the

0: the ocean, because it is a powerful beast. That is the sole reason I'm putting them into this.
1: Yeah, and someone's looking forward to you in a pair of Omanu Chubbos as well. It's not me.
2: No, I'm not doing anything.
1: A real clubby insider line, this. Do you pinch other skull caps? I remember every kid growing up, we had a collection, and you'd go and you'd nick other people's skull caps and collect them at carnivals. I mean, I wouldn't, just saying that some people I knew did.
0: Do they all wear spinners? Are we into
2: it?
1: The kids, no, they don't have to, but they will eventually. Get your sluggos out, just get into it.
0: I've always wanted to do the David Hasselhoff, you know, that little tube around your neck and just running out to the ocean. So, like, I might reenact that one. Do you know, and put it up on the socials.
1: I've got one at home. I'll bring it down next time I come down, and you can act that out for us.
0: Can I?
1: Yeah, perfect. Can't wait to see it.
0: That's the only reason I've done it. Plus, apparently, it's good social vibes down there on a Thursday and a Friday. Yeah,
1: it's a good move. God bless you. Well, Jaden represents the Mount, obviously.
0: Oh, that's awkward. Goodness, I didn't bring that up.
1: I didn't want to bring it up before the interview. Coming up to 7:56, should I say.
0: We've never interviewed anyone from Omanu, eh? Must be a reason.
1: No, I think
0: I might have to change that. My new club, I'll get them on.
1: Sammy's just refusing to engage in this chat. He is showing a sort of self-restraint that has made him have a 30-year career in the media, and I appreciate that, even in betrayal.
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0: It is 8 o'clock here on Sport Nation. Scotty and Iz with you. Sammy and Alpha running the show. And we're going to talk to Jonah Nadecki very shortly. They are there or thereabouts when it comes to the NPC. Another big clash ahead for them this weekend. Gee, they play some good footy too. What a team to watch they are. We'll have a chat to Jonah, catch up on the week that was. Also, we'll continue to try to track down Marcus Wellhouse this hour. Hayden Patton a little bit later in the show as well, talking about the Race of Champions coming to New Zealand. We'll find out some more about that with Hayden. Your texts are welcome, 8833. Spent a bit of time this morning actually looking back on the Warriors season, talking about our best players, most improved players, those that will be missed most by the club, areas of strength, things that need to be improved on, a real report card kind of day on the Warriors and season 2026. We'd continue to love your thoughts on that as well. 8833 is, of course, the text line. Chemist Warehouse Spring Frenzy Mega Sale is on now, so make sure you jump in and get amongst that. Kenny says Cool and Get It Gold is on YouTube. Thanks, Kenny. Aussie classic. Love those 1980s Australian movies. It is. It's a classic film. Loved it. And Dagger, there's a suggestion here that you could be Mr. January on the Omanu Surf Life Saving Club calendar.
1: Oh, there you go.
0: That's what
1: I'm working
0: nice.
1: Hard towards that.
0: Yeah, and meanwhile, Irish John, not wishing to encourage you at all, says leave it out, Hasselflop.
1: Hasselflop.
0: I tell you what, no one criticises the topic selection on the show like Irish John does. I think in future, Irish, I think what needs to happen is every day at 6 a.m, you text through the things that you would like to talk about on the show, and we'll do our best to just custom make the show just for you. Because it's hard, isn't it? You never know what Irish John wants in life. I mean, you know, we don't know Irish John well.

0: Sisyphean task. Jonah Nareki joins us on the line out of the Razorbacks. Jonah, good morning, my friend. How are you?
1: Jonah!
2: Oh, good morning, Izzy. Sumo, good morning. It's the Chalk Man. Good morning, lads, lasses, cats, dogs, elephants, and everything else that has legs.
0: What a great introduction. I share those sentiments. Good morning to all of God's creatures, great and small. Chalk Man, wowee, the machine kept on rolling over the weekend. Thursday night footy up there and putting another footy on. Counties Monaco this time. What's going so right? What's the formula?
2: I'd almost say that they're giving me a bit more time. Oh, like, you know, they're cutting my time in half, really. Like, they're not giving me 80 minutes and I could just go for a quick 60-minute dash and I'm giving you the best 60 ever.
0: So, are you appreciative of that, Chalk Man? I mean, yeah. I know you're a hard-working bloke, but, you know, just sometimes you just want to let it all out early, don't you?
2: Mate, that's it. But you can't give it out too early, you know. You got to hold a bit. I'm loving it, eh? Like, I'm telling the coaches, like, you know what you're doing to me? Your longevity. I'm feeling that longevity coming on, and I'm feeling by the time we hit those finals, I'll be peaking.
0: Oh, yeah.
1: Oh, yeah. Gosh, I love it, bro. No, your team is absolutely flying. You've got some competition out there too, Jonah. You know, Cam Miller's on the bench. You got Patrick Pellegrini.
2: I feel like I've got a tow truck on the bench.
1: I was just gonna ask. Like, hey, do you reckon you're playing some of your best footy? Let's be honest. Don't have to be humble about it.
2: I think I'm probably enjoying it more right now than, I don't know, just it's
1: why?
2: Different to Super Rugby, you know, the fun. I think I'm like enjoying it way more. Like, the boys here, they're a bit more like D-Lo. They're just playing rugby. They're not really complicating it with, you know, like overdoing their homework. Everyone's just seeing what they're seeing on the field and just playing the pitcher.
1: Is that some advice for Jamie Joe, is it?
2: Hey, whoa. Hey, yo. Man, I got to tell you now. See that, Izzy? I got to tell you this yard now. So I get called from some commentator like, hey, could I sit down and do a yarn with you? And I was like, yeah, see. And I'm talking about rugby, everything rugby. And then just one of the questions was about Jamie Joe, right? And I'm like, oh, like, it was about his All Blacks. And Jamie Joe was like, oh, sorry, boys. Like, I brought all this attention to us and we didn't need that. And I was like, yeah, he just apologized. Article comes out. Jamie Joe apologised to boys. And I'm like, oh, my days. Where did the other 20 questions on rugby about the Chalk Man go?
1: Has he made you do that enough?
2: This is what's going to happen. You're going to be screaming for Jamie Joe. So if anyone's looking for a winger that's late 30s in the world, he was tied to the Landers, but they released him.
0: I think you're safe, Chalk. Look, North Harbour this weekend, mate. That's another team that's playing an amazing brand of footy. You guys have had some great battles over the years, but what do you make of Saturday night, 7:10 p.m.?
2: Yeah, like we did a quick review of them yesterday, and honestly, they're in form, and they've been in form for a couple of years now. So, what can we say? They're back three. Like, I think they're the first leading in the counter-attack tries, turnover attack tries. So, we've got to tighten up a few things around executing our key roles. Sounds a bit boring, but, we get that done and then we take that away from them.
1: Hey, Sela Ma'u is back in the squad, mate. Is it his shout since he's got back to the team?
2: You know that paycheck when it comes in. You know that paycheck. I have been leaving my card because he was my roomie up in Counties, and my card was in my room. And I was like, mate, that's you. You're shouting that. You're shouting this. Nah, it's good to have him. It's good to have him, but he's getting married in December, so I've got to kind of be nice in some way. So let him save a bit of money for the big wedding.
0: What have you guys focused on this week, mates? You said you've reviewed a bit of Harbour, but what about your own efforts and Brownie's plans? What's been the big work on for the team?
2: Man, just play how we're playing, really. Just I don't know if you've noticed, but we're trying to keep the ball alive and not really set any rucks and just keep that fast tempo, especially when we're in the 22. So, just doubling down on that, really. And, a massive for us is our line-out defense and our line-out strike. So Ryan Bamery's the

0: lead of that, me and him. Oh, well, mostly him, and then I just fix a little this and that, get the chalk man actually second receiver, so he's using his left to right. But other than that, yeah, we're just really just nailing down just our basic skills. Two games left, and then into the finals, so not looking too far ahead, but just crossing the T's, dotting the I's, and what else needs to be crossed and dotted?
1: Cross your toes, brother. That's the way to go. Look.
0: Well, a lot of things cross the legs, maybe.
1: Hey, Jonah, you're a great chat, mate. We need more of you in this competition, personalities through and through. Patrick Pellegrini, how's his leg? I know he's a little bit sore towards the end of that game.
0: Yeah. Well, he doesn't really do anything in the gym, mate. But, like, I can't talk. I don't go to the gym as much. But, like, yeah. I'll let him be. It's probably he got a shock, probably because he started that game and he couldn't last, you know. He's usually coming on the last 20, last 30. So that's probably one of the things. He probably got a cramp, I reckon, and he's lying away. He had gout in his knee.
2: Jonah Nareke.
0: He did go to the Auckland markets, remember? Let's go, come on.
2: Jonah Nareke joining us on the show this morning. Appreciate your time, Chalk Man. Go and get on with the day, and good luck for Saturday night.
1: Shout, brother.
0: Thank you. Appreciate it, lads.
2: See you, brother.
1: Awesome.
2: That is the one and only, Jonah. You don't want to ever tell stories about Jamie Joseph. I mean, look what happened to Lima Sopoanga.
1: Yeah, that's what I was trying to do. It blew up. So I wanted Jonah, but he's still playing, so I set him up, really.
2: Yeah, you did. So they live in fear down there,
1: don't
2: they?
1: What's the hard one? Like, you know, like it was all fun, and then I'm like, oh, should we bring it back and just talk serious? Oh, no, we'll just keep going. So like, I was just, that was a chat.
2: There's a lot going on with that team. I love, yeah, it's a real typical Otago side, isn't it?
1: They got some depth. Mm.
2: They do have depth, but the way they approach their footy is great. And I mean, it's all honesty. Everyone knows what's coming with an Otago team. And nice to hear Jonah there just say, look, you know, this is what we're trying to do. Everyone can see that. If you're at this level coaching or analysing, then you know what's up. But I just love their confidence as a group.
1: Yeah,
2: go out there and play the game. And all those great Otago sides, and you go back many, many years through the likes of Leslie and Timu and others, Brown and Wilson and Alice, they were teams that just loved to play footy. And there's a space for that now in our competition. Big space.
1: So every position is important, no doubt, but like in terms of the depth and the quality they have in pivotal key positions, mm-hmm. like hooker, mm-hmm. Henry Bell, very, very good. You got the loose forwards, Oliver Haig, Lucas Casey, Christian Leawili, like that is a formidable loose forward trio. You got depth in the 10 position, Patrick Pellegrini, Cam Miller coming off the bench on the weekend, Finn Hurley, we all know what Finn's capable of doing if his body allows, but then you got Sam Nemec-Vile on the bench, who I feel has been, I don't know him, never heard of him, leading into this competition, now I know him.
2: Yeah, he's
1: loves scoring tries. He's a very rangy sort of player. So, absolute depth in the squad. And, you know, if they keep this up, they can go all the way, Sumo.
2: All right. Well, we're going to go all the way to an ad break. It is 8:11 here on Sport Nation. Thanks for joining us this morning. 8833 with anything you would like to cover. We've discussed a lot around the All Blacks and the NPC this weekend as well. 10 All Blacks are showcasing their talents in this weekend's round. Round 9 of 10. Ashley Klein, of course, he has been dropped by the NRL Constellation Cup. There'll be no overtime. They'll just go back on goal diff. Players nixed that idea, which is interesting to me because I would have thought you'd want to make it as compelling as possible. However, not to be. We'll be back with Paul Mawate. See if he's alive after this.
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0: It is 8:16 here on Sport Nation, and joining us on the line, and hopefully in a more, how should we put this, awake state than he was yesterday, and that is the one and only Mr. Mawati. Good morning to you, Paul.
1: Yeah, morning, boys. How are we?
0: Jeez, you sound so much better. You're 100% back. Welcome back, Paulie.
1: Yeah, thank you very much. I'm feeling tickety boo.
0: Good man. Look, it was a challenging day yesterday, but today we've got NFL live Rams v Giants coming up this morning, New Zealand time. Around about lunchtime, New Zealand time. We've got a good book on that.
1: Yeah, we certainly do. The LA Rams, of course, lost in the first week in Australia and now at the MCG. They're $1.33 favourite to beat the New York Giants, who, of course, were victorious in week one against their divisional rival, the Dallas Cowboys. They're out at $3.35, the New York Giants, against the Rams. They're 6.5-point underdogs. The game total is set at 47.5. Money on the Rams, and there are a number of multis that are finishing on the Rams, not just to win the game at around $1.33, but also to cover the spread -6.5. So plenty of support and plenty of punters are hoping that the Rams can bounce back after travelling back from Australia. And we saw the 49ers, the trip back from Australia did them no harm whatsoever. Mm. They were very, very good in week two. So, yeah, punters hoping the Rams can do the same. They're $1.33 as I speak. Almost 80% of turnover is on the Rams in that head-to-head market. If you like your touchdown scorers, I can tell you Kyron Williams, the LA Rams running back, he's $1.58 to score a TD, and he is in almost 50% of all same game multis. And don't forget, the promo team do have the old place a 3 or more leg same game multi. And if one league fails, get your money back up to $50 in bonus cash on the NFL. So yeah, there are a few punters who are taking him, and also the New York Giants running back Cam Scatterboo, who's $2.20 to score a touchdown.
0: No worries, mate, but the NRL continues. We have the preliminary finals this coming weekend. In terms of favourites, have the bookies been able to make this pretty clear cut, or is it a little fraught here for our bookmakers?
1: They've got sort of a dollar each way. The one of the preliminary finals, they believe will be fairly tight. The other one, they think, should be pretty much one-way traffic. The Dolphins are up against the Roosters. The Dolphins, $1.67. The Sydney Roosters, who were dominant against the Cronulla Sharks on the weekend, they're $2.25. The try-scorer markets are open, of course. Mark Nwanganitawase, he scored a double against the Sharks. He's $2 to score a try against the Dolphins this coming weekend. In the other preliminary final, the Penrith Panthers are $1.28. They're 10.5-point favourites against the Newcastle Knights at $3.80. Of course, Nathan Cleary, who is in the market at the moment, but does have a question mark hanging over him in terms of that injury that he's got. It'll be very interesting to see whether he actually does play, and if he doesn't, how that will change the market. But at the moment, the Panthers, 10.5-point favourites against the Knights in the preliminary final, and they are $1.28 to beat the Knights.
0: NPC, we are round 9 of 10, Paulie. We are on the sprint here, and Tasman will take on Bay of Plenty in a couple of days. Tasman coming off, a disappointing loss against Auckland. Bay of Plenty, of course, winning the Battle of the Bays. You've got Tasman to bounce back here at $1.62, Bay of Plenty $2.25. The big one, though, Friday night footy, 1:40, Auckland against Manawatū. There's belief, finally, in the blue and white hoops.
1: Yeah, let's not write off the green and white, though. Manawatū have played very, very well this season, and they do look a wee bit of value out at $2.90. As you say, Auckland, $1.40, coming off that win. Tasman, though, up against Bay of Plenty. I think we call them the Bay, though, don't we? Until that next season. They are called the Bay now. Yes. So I'll see if I can get the bookies to change their title to just the Bay, because they beat Hawke's Bay last week, Izzy. Bay of Plenty.
2: Yeah, we spoke about it yesterday, Paulie, but you're away. Okay, so move on.
0: He's away with the fairies.
1: Well, let's not forget, Northland, final Ramfilly Shield Challenge of the season, and they are hot favourites to beat Counties Monaco. They're $1.06 the tunny far. Counties Monaco, $8.50. They're 21.5 point favourites, Northland. Wow. That's three converted tries. Mm. That is massive. And certainly in a Ramfurly Shield Challenge, of course. There'll be a few All Blacks returning to a few sides this weekend, so it'll be very interesting to see how that goes in terms of the markets. But yes, the Taniwha, hot favourites against Counties Monaco for the big Ramfurly Shield Challenge.

0: If you're not one who's had a punt on a multi-bet before, I think there's just enough there from a bookmaking point of view to get yourself across a bit of rugby league, a bit of rugby union too. It'd be amazing.
1: Yeah, 100%. Yeah, and now you remember, put those multis together, and you know, sort of divvy sort of goes up and up and up, and you sit back, you watch a few rugby games, watch a bit of league, and hopefully, you know... I'd put the bay in there somewhere, the bay. Yeah, I'd definitely put the bay in there somewhere.
0: Oh, it's going to be a tough... Israel cannot wait for the end of the NPC season now. Although, he might have the last laugh, you know, if the Magpies get up and win the whole
2: kettle.
0: That'll
2: be right. Better for it. Better for a little hiccup.
1: Two losses in a row for the Magpies. Two losses in a row, starting to fall to pieces.
0: Oh, my
1: gosh.
0: They are
1: favourites against Taranaki this weekend, but, yeah, I guess that's why Izzy moved... to the bay, so he could be in the bay. Yeah.
0: This is endless. 8:22, Paul Mawari, TAB odds, tab.co.nz is where you can watch and bet live on your favourite sports. Appreciate your time, Paul. Thanks so much.
1: All right. Yeah, cheers, boys. Have a good one.
0: You're over it, aren't you?
2: No, yeah, I'm okay.
0: You can be honest with us. This is a safe space.
2: It's okay. Like, you know, you just give your heart and soul to this show, and every day you just get ripped apart, but that's okay. We move on because Just the Tips is coming up. We all know what's happening there.
3: Are we going to get hopped up enough to make some bad decisions
4: and perhaps play a little game called Just the Tip just for a second, just to see how it feels?
5: Come on Robbie, pick me up, Robbie, please. Come on, Rob, I need it. Do not bury me here.
2: Well, it's got nothing to do with you because I picked it.
0: Hey, can I read something out just before we get to Just the Tips? This is from Howie, from Shane Howe. Said, boys, that is what rugby needs more of. Jonah Nadeki, what a character. Great interview, bloody refreshing. We couldn't agree with you more, Howie. Thanks for your text.
2: Yeah.
0: Sorry.
6: What do you reckon, Rob?
2: What do you reckon, Rob?
6: Blackburn, Scotland.
2: I think I went overs here.
6: You both went the Black Ferns. Izzy set the margin at 30.
2: Yeah.
6: Scotty said, I'll take more of that.
0: Yes.
6: And they got 52. Counties Otago. Both took Otago. Scotty set the margin at 22. Izzy took unders. It was 29.
2: Did I take unders?
0: Great start, Top Dog. Great start.
6: Tasman, Auckland both took Tasman.
0: Yeah,
6: and
0: did.
6: Fair enough too.
2: Fair enough too.
6: Bay of Plenty, Hawke's Bay, both took Hawke's Bay.
2: It's been a while since you said that, Sumo.
0: Did we?
6: Yeah.
0: Oh, wow.
2: I'm proud of you.
0: Well, that's in solidarity, wasn't it? That's what a friend would do.
6: Waikato, Manawatu. Scotty took Waikato as he took Manawatu.
2: Oh, so close, but it doesn't matter. You've got a donut there. Carry on.
6: Wellington, Northland. Both took Northland. Izzy set the margin at 20. Scotty took unders. It was 24.
0: Did I?
6: Yeah.
2: Thank goodness for that. See, there's the common theme here. I'm setting the margins. Old mate's following. Shocking.
0: Carry on, Rob.
6: Scotty set more margins so far. But,
2: oh, has he? Yeah.
6: Harbour, Canterbury. Scotty took Canterbury as he took Harbour.

0: 36.
1: Yeah.
2: That's a big old win for the Amber and Blacks.
0: Roosters Sharks. Both took the Roosters. Scotty set the margin at 8. As he said, they'll be far too good. And they were 36.
2: Yeah.
0: Both took the Waz.
3: Yeah.
0: Moving swiftly onwards.
3: Yes, please.
0: Brentford Chelsea. Both took Chelsea and Brentford smacked them.
2: 3-0. Yeah.
3: Wow.
2: Yeah. There's a hiding.
0: Spurs Villa. Scotty backed Villa. Izzy took the draw. Never back anything related to Spurs at the moment. 3-2 Villa. And Fulham United. Both took United for a 1-1 draw. Now, just before we have something to mention.
3: Oh.
0: In the outrights.
3: Oh.
0: Scotty's Warriors 23-point grand final winner is unfortunately no more.
1: The Roosters are going straight to the GF, baby. Come on.
0: And Izzy with a potential 7 points if the Roosters can lift the total.
3: Oh, that's disappointing.
0: Yeah.
3: In so many ways.
1: So, do you think the Roosters can win it? Sam, just quickly before we get off, do you think, like, I've had this conversation, I think the Dolphins are going to go all the way, but many think the Roosters can tip them up.
4: Do I think the Roosters can win this game or the title?
1: Well, this game give them a chance for the title.
4: Yeah, well, I think they can win. I definitely think they can win. They're a very complete side with a lot of finals experience. I think that I probably lean towards the Dolphins, but I think it's going to be a hell of a game and could be a struck match between it. So, yeah, I give the Roosters a real big chance. They're a solid team who knows what they're doing. I'll give you some injury updates on that, though, in the headlines on the other side of the break.
0: 10-8 after that round to Scotty.
3: That's nice.
0: Okay. So that leaves it at Izzy is on 393. Scotty takes up to 386.5.
1: Yeah, 0.5, eh?
0: Yes.
3: I tell you, it's going to come back.
0: For the margin.
3: Imagine the end of the year. If I win by 0.5, that is a mic drop. 6.5, I'll take that. I don't mind that.
0: Just for those potentially late to the party, the half point came from picking the Dragons to have the most losses, which we did based on TAB odds, was paying, I think, 350, 450, something like that.
3: Yeah.
0: With a 50 cent, so we gave them half a point.
3: That's nice.
0: Yeah.
3: Robbie, thank you.
1: Sure, bro.
3: For putting us through the ringer each and every week on Just the Tips. It is 8:28 here. We're going to take another short break. We'll come back with some... We'll hum. We might do some humming, but we'll come back also with some sports news headlines and your weather right after this.
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0: I absolutely love it, and we still down here in Tauranga got it on the old AM. Still love to listen old school because I'm a radio purist. I love listening to radio where it doesn't sound completely clear all the time because that's how I grew up listening to it. Big fan. Also a big fan of the $2 sausages. You stay at Night and Day, that's today, and they bring you your sports news headlines. The players' dream team has been announced in the NRL as the peer-voted dream team amongst the players. So everyone votes who they think were the best players in their respective positions. Mm. And a couple of Wahs have made the team. Let's go through it from fullback, shall we? The fullback is James Tedesco. Announced as the fullback of the year in the players' dream team. On the wings, Salwyn Kobo and Mark Nwanga Nitawazi. In the centres, Herbie Farnworth and Simi Sasangi. I thought that's a cool call. Big year for him in a Raiders team that went backwards. He has taken some big steps forward. At standoff, Braden Trindle. From the Sharkies.
1: Tricky Trindle.
0: He has had a good year, but yeah, it's a little bit surprising. Halfback, less surprising, Nathan Cleary. At hooker, not Harry Grant.
1: Mm.
0: Not Blake Brayley. Mm. Not any of the Origin hookers. Wade Egan. Named in the Dream Team hooker of the year. In the front row, Payne Haas. And the real prop of the year in my mind, Nafahu White. Mm. Kiwi international. Mm-hmm. Great call. Put him in there. In the second row, Hamale Olakuatu and Talis Duncan out of the Rabbits. He's spent a lot of time at centre this year and a lot of time out, so that's quite a big call in there. Loose forward, second year in a row, keeping out the likes of Cameron Murray and Isaiah Yeo. Aaron Clark, the lock of the year. Amazing. In this peer-voted dream team, and the impact was Kurt Donoghue from the Dolphins was picked there. So James Fisher-Harris, Jackson Ford, Chanel Harris-DeVita and Dimitri Vamonga were also finalists who didn't quite get across the line for it, but a couple

0: from yesterday's Roosters training, so a bit of a health scare. Hopefully that means they'll be good to go when they do rock out. Those teams will be announced tonight, of course, and it'll be much more rugby league throughout the day, but also particularly 6 to 7, Sammy Hewitt and Jello will be in for running it straight, and I imagine I can guess a very clear direction they will be running it directly straight at. Some officials knowing Sammy's Sammy all-time calls in the weekend, very emotional about their officials. Look forward to seeing how that one plays out. Should be pretty interesting. So those were the big selections there. Also across the ditch, lads, Nick Dykos has won the AFL's Brownlow Medal in a record-breaking haul. So he has set a record for the most votes by a player for the season. So yep, Collingwood star was all over it, and he's been runner-up a couple of times, so now he gets to land that one. And just lastly, guys, gentlemen, we don't talk about officials that often here. This guy may have slipped under your radar, but he's the president of FIFA. His name is Gianni Infantino. He's proposed an external review of how world football's governing body operates and says he is open to reform. It's almost as if he's under a great deal of pressure and he's trying to find ways to not be so. But I mean, it could be a number of reasons. Before the meeting of the council next month, Infantino is also suggesting a consultation of how FIFA's decision-making can be further strengthened and recommending potential improvements. Now, there's an idea. Those are your sports news headlines brought to you by Night and Day, where you can grab yourself that $2 Big Banger every Tuesday, which is today. At Night and Day.
1: Thank you very much, Sammy. Massey Ferguson, no repayments until April 2027. Don't stop, keep moving. Put a new Massey Ferguson to work now. Israel Dagg with your weather.
2: Chesumo, Northland to Kapiti, including Coromandel Bay, plenty of central high country, cloudy, isolated showers and some scattered rain spreading north today. Gisborne and Hawke's Bay, mainly fine, scattered rain this afternoon or evening, clearing tonight. Wellington, Wairarapa, Nelson and Marlborough, rain developing this morning, briefly heavy in Wellington, clearing this afternoon to fine. Buller to Westland, rain north of the glaciers, possibly heavy, clearing this morning, showers developing this afternoon, some heavy. Canterbury, a rainy start with snow above 700 metres, clearing this morning, scattered rain this evening. Otago, Southland, Fiordland, showers developing this morning, some heavy and possibly thundery with hail, snow lowering to 300 metres. Chatham Islands, cloudy periods, rain tonight. Just a couple of weather and temperatures to gauge your interests. Auckland starts the day 12 degrees, gets to a high of 13. Tauranga 7 and a high of 12 degrees. Hamilton 5 degrees with a high of 8. Wellington, 9 degrees with a high of 11. Christchurch, a chilly start, 5 degrees, then it gets to a high of 10. And Dunedin, 11 with a high of 13. We'll be back tomorrow with another update in terms of weather, Sumo.
1: Thanks very much. Izzy, no repayments until April 2027 with Massey Ferguson. Tony Johnson has wandered in. Hello, Tony.
3: What was that?
4: Hey, Teach.
3: Was that Israel Dagg from A Bay? Was it?
1: That's him from D Bay.
3: A Bay. Oh no, he's D Bay now.
1: He's living in D Bay. Yes.
3: Well, yeah. Okay. How does that work?
1: He's not getting tired of that at all.
3: No.
1: Today.
3: Tell me. He
1: is
3: doesn't he clip, do. Does he do?
1: Is he clipping his fingernails at the same time? It's very loud.
3: Does he do Brisbane? Does he do Brisbane weather?
1: He does not do Brisbane weather as a general rule.
3: I'll tell you why.
1: Why?
3: Well, the Breakers playing there tonight, and they're playing outdoors.
1: They're playing an outdoor game.
3: Well, not quite outdoors. It's like they're playing at Pat Rafter Arena against Brisbane.
1: Yes.
3: It's got a roof on it, but they're going to keep the roof open if the weather's fine.
1: Outstanding.
3: This is a first.
1: That's outstanding.
3: Apparently, 5,500 sold out.
1: Awesome. What a great idea.
4: They look good.
1: Yeah,
3: they made a great start.
1: They did.
3: So Derek Rucker, who's great commentator, analyst of the game, he's going to join us on the show. That should be fun.
1: Nice.
3: Talking about their start, new era. Got a good man in charge. They look good.
1: Pretty experienced coach, that's for sure.
3: Tough week. Brisbane and then off to Perth, where things can get a little feral.
1: Yeah, I did. I saw the start to their schedule last week, and I thought to myself, whoa, that's hectic.
3: This is a great first week. They've got action every night.
1: Yeah.
3: It's terrific. So we'll talk about that. We are going to talk to the coach of the Bay of Plenty Steamers. The one and only Richard Watt. There's only one of them.
1: Chat that'd be.
3: And yeah, absolutely. Because they're off to Tasman Thursday, and that's a must win for both teams.
1: It is.
3: So five All Blacks released. released that will feature in that game. I'm sure you're all over that. Mm-hmm. What I'm also hearing is that Lester Fainga-Anuku will come off the bench

0: for the Tasman Muck.
1: Oh, fantastic.
0: Unconfirmed.
1: Gee, I tell you, look at that. You look at the weapons that Bay of Plenty are welcoming back.
0: Yeah.
1: And you think, gee, what they could have done with them.
0: Well, given that they are almost stopping passers-by in the street going, can you play prop?
1: Exactly.
0: It'd be nice to have Pussy back, Pussy or Tossy, for that one. But also, you know, some firepower, Fihi, Whenuanofu and Emoni Narama.
1: That's right.
0: Narawa are going to play. Jimmy the Diff will be on for Tasman, Noah Hotham. But as I say, really just hearing that it all going well, Lester Whanganuku will come off the bench. So,
1: that's stuff.
0: We'll talk about that this morning. Yeah,
1: excellent.
0: We'll, Michael Hagan's going to join us, ex-coach of the Newcastle Knights.
1: Yes.
0: Get his thoughts on things. And we've got a few other little irons on the fire on that one as well. So things are ticking over.
1: Good, man. Looking forward to it. 9 to 12. It is TJ with help from Rick, Brian and Chatty Maddie will be in the studio as well, I believe. We are going to take a wee break here. 8.45, we'll be talking to Hayden Paddon, the Race of Champions coming to Honoree Stadium in January next year. We'll figure out what that's all about next.
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2: The Premier League is back, and so are the early alarms. 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
5: Here on Sport Nation, Tuesday, the 22nd of September. Great to have your company. Scotty and Izzy with you through until 9 o'clock. Rick and TJ up next. Sammy and Alpha running the show, and Hayden Patton on the line. Haydo, welcome back to the show, mate. Good to have you.
6: Yeah, morning, guys.
5: What's going on? What is this? Well, first of all, let's talk about the Ashley Forrest, a new record set, mate. So congratulations on that.
6: Thanks. Yeah, good fun. Didn't quite get down to the target that we had in mind, but awesome event. Nothing more exhilarating than driving nearly 1,000 horsepower in gravel. So yeah, good fun.
5: Well, tell us about the event, mate. I didn't know too much about it, but it's obviously still an extremely popular event in New Zealand rallying circles.
6: It's probably one of the most historic rally sprints that we have in New Zealand, so it's a little bit different to the normal rallies we do. It's all very short form, single venue. It's been going for nearly 50 years, and it's definitely sort of rejuvenating back to its heydays back in sort of the late 80s, early 90s. And obviously we're going to go back again next year because we fell short on our 50-second barrier. But this gives us another reason to go back.
5: Awesome.
7: Hey, Dizzy here, mate. Appreciate you jumping on, and I'm glad we got the correct Hayden this time. I know we gave you a call last time, and we were trying to get in touch with Hayden Wild, but that was funny as hell. Hey, mate, before we get on to Race of Champions, just quickly in terms of the WRC, like, you've been back and you've been getting some results. Like, what is the future? Are you enjoying being back on circuit?
6: It's been one whirlwind year. If you asked me 12 months ago if we'd be back in WRC, I would have said you're dreaming. To not only go back, but to get a couple of podiums and one of them on merit as well is something that we're incredibly proud of. So, yeah, it's been an amazing year in that respect. And if anything, I thought I was sort of done with that part of my career, and now it's just whet the appetite that I want more. It's a big unknown now. I don't think we did ourselves any harm this year, but as it stands, Hyundai have no idea what they're doing next year in the WRC. So we just have to sit tight in the meantime, and I think we've put ourselves in the box seat if there is any opportunity. So yeah, we'll just wait and see.
5: Okay.
7: So you're basically relying on Hyundai to make that decision, Hayes? Like, how does the WRC confirmation come about?

0: but yeah, I guess the next sort of 2-3 months will become clearer.
1: Well, it might not be WRC, but it is ROC, and that is the Race of Champions. Hannah, can you tell us about Race of Champions to be held 9th and 10th of January 2027 at Henry Stadium in Wellington? Tell us about Race of Champions.
0: Yeah, it's a pretty unique event and a nice surprise that we've actually got it in New Zealand for the first time. Normally, this is an event that's held up in Europe and it's pretty much run biannually, and they get together the champions from all different forms of motorsport, Formula One, circuit racing, rally, dirt racing, drifting, everything. And basically take the best drivers and put them together in one stadium for a night, and it's basically best man wins, really. So it's similar to a super special stage that we see in rallies where you got two cars side by side, where both the cars are obviously identical that you're racing at the time, but then from race to race you can be driving different vehicles throughout the night. So no excuses. It's not about the best equipment, it's about the best driver. And then of course, yeah, two nights. First night's about Nations Cup, so it's country versus country, and then the second night's everyone for their own, and best man comes out on top.
2: Amazing.
3: Man, you got some big names on the list. Valtteri Bottas, Sebastian Vettel, you got Chas Mostert, you got Brody Kostecki, Will Brown, and you've got Hayden Paddon alongside it. So in terms of the like cars and what sort of horsepower we're dealing with, the track, like what are they going to be able to create inside Henry Stadium?
0: Yeah, but the space is actually much bigger than what you think. It's not unusual to see motorsport events inside stadiums. So obviously we don't know the track design yet or all the exact cars, but some example cars that they've had in the past is 600 horsepower rallycross cars is normally the feature car. So they'll have something similar to that. Then they often have like little cross cars. They can have like a performance road car. They generally have 4 or 5 different cars across the night, and there should be 20 drivers. And I think there's some pretty big announcements coming. So I think there's going to be some massive drivers and profiles coming down to New Zealand.
1: Are you enjoying every opportunity you get now, Hayden? Like in terms of, I know you've got some big thinking to do around next year, but you seem to be excited about every challenge that's in front of you at the moment. Is that the way you're looking at your life and your driving?
0: You are. Obviously, you're lucky for any opportunity that comes along. So I'm just thankful to be part of, you know, even Race of Champions or WRC or whatever it may be. And, you know, probably in a place in life where you know, we're building our own business and our own team to do things in our own way. So I'm not fully reliant on WRC like I was, say, 8 years ago when you hinged your whole life around it. So I think that just gives you a little bit more of a relaxed outlook on life, and you probably don't put as much pressure on yourself. And, you know, when you're relaxed and happy, you know, the performance naturally comes with that.
3: You think back to 8 years, this is probably a deep question for you, Hayes, to end the day for us anyway, but you think back to 8 years ago and to the person you are now, what is the biggest difference that you can probably think of in terms of where you are and what you are right now?
0: Geez, very good question. I think naturally as you get older, you get a bit more wisdom and a bit more patience. I think you can put life in a bit more perspective as well. You know, 8 years ago, my whole life revolved around WRC, and I thought that was a bee's end of all. Once you stepped away from it, you sort of discovered that the world's actually much bigger than that. and, you know, now that's why, you know, my aspirations and dream going forward is actually about a team, not just myself as a driver. It's about, you know, a New Zealand team, a bit like Team New Zealand, you know, get a nation behind a motorsport team, you know, create that sort of environment where Kiwis can perform from drivers, engineers, technicians. So, I think that's probably the perspective I've got on things from a long-term vision now.
1: Awesome. That's awesome stuff. Hayden Paddon joining us on the line. What about between now and ROC, mate? Have you got any other special events coming up?
0: Well, silly season hasn't really kicked off yet, but we've got a couple of rallies in New Zealand, and we've got a bit of testing, so probably another 3 or 4 trips back to Europe. So Hyundai have got us involved in testing over the coming months. Right. We just don't know what that testing's leading to at the moment.
1: Oh, well, it's a full life, mate, and I'm sure that you are loving every second of it. So wish you well with everything. Hopefully we can catch up with you again in a couple of months' time when we're getting set for ROC. Thanks so much for joining us on the show today.
2: Cheers, Hayden.
0: Thanks, guys.
1: Good on you, mate.
0: See you.
1: Hayden Paddon there. Well, she's been a big old show. Thanks to everyone, as always, for your correspondence with us today on 883. Tony's getting quite excited about the contest between Taranaki and the Pies this weekend too. It's going to be a big old clash.
2: Yeah, they're always tough battles. Hawke's Bay taking on Taranaki. Mm.

0: And look, they've come off a pretty good win. Yeah, albeit against Southland, but, you know, easy beats. Scott Barrett. When are we going to see Scooter Barrett?
1: That's a great question.
0: You know, is the player coming back? I'm sure he's going to be. Where does he play? Mm. What are our expectations for Scooter Barrett? So, look, man, there's so much to look forward to in terms of NPC. That is a battle I'm looking forward to. It's circled on the calendar every year, Sumo. So.
2: Oh, some great contests. Otago and North Harbour going toe-to-toe. Remember, they are third and fourth on the table, respectively. Hawke's Bay currently up the
3: Thursday
2: top of the table
3: night,
2: with
3: Sumo.
2: Northland.
3: That's the game.
2: Taranaki need a win to stay in the hunt for quarterfinals. And, in fact, they could almost put it beyond doubt. Tasman and Bay are plenty. Take on each other, and they are 8th and 9th on the table. There are some absolute juicy matchups this weekend, and the Taniwha, of course, looking to lock away the shield for the summer season, which would be some achievement up against Counties Monaco. Well, I remember when Counties Monaco went to Napier, and no one expected them to lift it that day either.
0: Well, I remember when we interviewed Jimmy Tupou and they had it won, and then, we interviewed him, they won. So I think we got Jimmy on this week too.
2: Not anymore. It is. Jimmy Tupou is going to join us tomorrow among many other guests. And thank you to Sam and Robbie for putting the show together for us. As always, enjoy your next 3 hours with Rick and TJ. Brian Hardity has wandered into Studio B and he's busy plugging in all sorts of things there. Is that a waffle iron? I think it might be. It looks tasty, actually.
0: Can I just say, have a great day, everyone.
2: Yeah.
0: You know, enjoy yourselves, keep smiling, and I hope the day is great to you. Cheers.
2: That's very
0: my
2: uplifting.
0: My fellow teammates.
2: I love it, mate. Well done. Yeah. We'll see you guys tomorrow, 6 a.m. for Scotty and Izzy. 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
3: From the local grounds to the global stage, Tony Johnson brings you the stories that matter in sport right now. 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

0: to put Bayer Plenty back in front with five to play. Sends it towards the post and it's over. Bayer Plenty take the lead. Five left at Eden Park.
1: Broughton, who started it with the run. Vakasuiola. Isaki, that is. Koi lining up instead. They keep it in tight, just short of the line. Bay of Plenty, Manawatu, handful defence on their line, but the pressure coming on from the Bay. Still not quite there. Pick and go again. Mafeleo goes low, hard and over.
2: Wide pass. Forbes is dangerous. Little dink over the top. Who's out wide? Does it sit? Yes, it does. Oh, that is gorgeous. And it's the former Stag, Ronnie Van Vuit, who scores his first try for the Steamers.
3: They send it high, and while it's waiting up for everyone, and it's about to kill it.
0: Minutes after nine, Sport Nation Mornings. Morena, welcome into Tuesday. Things not in a hurry to die down and move on after Eden Park Sunday. We'll talk about that this morning. Michael Hagan, former Knights coach, is going to join us later in the show. So we'll talk about the fallout from that, but also we'll talk about what lies ahead. And also there's some fallout. There are widespread reports that Ashley Klein's been stood down. Certainly the NRL have confirmed that one of the big three decisions at the end of the game was wrong. So we can talk about that. Talking of coaches, Richard Watt will join us this hour. Bay of Plenty Steamers. Yes, the Bay. The Bay coach ahead of a must-win clash with Tasman Thursday. At least five All Blacks to feature, but we think probably six. Getting word that Lester Whanga-Anuku, who's been out of action for a long time after that hybrid season that he had with the Crusaders, set to make his return to the NPC via the Tasman bench. So both teams arming up for a game both really need to win. So Richard Watt joins us on the show. And how good it is to see some All Blacks in the NPC, 10 of them this weekend. We will have an update too on the injured list. We've got some long-term casualties of the greatest

0: If you heard Paul Culley yesterday talking about this big powwow coming up with the bosses of New Zealand rugby about the future shape of the game, love to hear from you about your thoughts on the Heartland, how important it is that it stays. Michael Hagan, Premiership winning coach, as I mentioned, with the Newcastle Knights. That's on later on the show. And we'll also have word from the NBL from across the Tasman. Breakers off to a flyer. Great win over the Hawks ahead of a tough Australian trip that starts under the stars tonight. Yes, a roofless arena for their game against Brisbane. We'll talk more about that. This is quite wacky, this, but it's going to happen. Derek Rucker to join us. Always great chat. One of the really top basketball analysts and commentators from across the Tasman. He's made some bold predictions for the season. Do the Breakers feature in his picks? Top 15 players that he's named to watch out for. How many Breakers amongst those? So we'll talk about that with Derek Rucker later on. All that and more, all that and you, of course, 8833. Wide variety of opinions expressed yesterday. We like that. More of the same today. We thought too, 40, 11 days, 80, 12, I don't know how many shopping days it is until Christmas. What's on your shopping list, particularly Warriors fans, now that the season is over? Give us an addition that you would like to see. If you'd like to Christmas Day open up your stocking and there's a new player for the Warriors, who would it be? And likewise, is there someone that's come out of the NPC that you'd like to see catapulted straight into the All Blacks for the end of year tour? So there's a couple of discussion points. 8833. Brian, running the show manfully, as always, purposely, personally, personally, out in the control. He's been very busy. And Ricardo Ball, how are you, mate?
1: Yeah, good, thank you, mate. Good, good. I was just thinking, if you're a Warriors fan, you had me thinking there. And, you know, with Jet Cleary...
0: Well, that's a good start.
1: Yeah,
0: I've
1: exactly.
0: got you thinking.
1: Yeah, exactly. Well, Jet Cleary going to the Panthers.
0: Yep.
1: And, you know, losing... now I'm blanking. But Hansen as well... I reckon they need another half, given the attrition in the halves this season, not just for the Warriors, but across the league. I think another half could be handy. You know, Luke Hansen as well. So, they're losing a few. Luke Metcalf, obviously, is gone. So, they're losing, what, three of group of six? And, I mean, how many do they use? They used at least seven this season. So, they probably could use somebody else in that position.
0: And look... Let's keep it positive. Let's see who you want to add, because we get plenty of texts about who you want to see dropped and dumped and all that sort of thing. But this is, we're talking about a Christmas present here. What do you want to see in the bottom of your Christmas stocking in terms of the Warriors? And as I say, the NPC's thrown up some brilliant talent. Is there anyone in particular that hasn't been an All Black? Someone who might have missed the trip to South Africa and you'd like to see in the All Blacks team for the end of year two at 8833. But before we get to all of that, and we've got Richard Watt coming up very shortly, we'd better take out some time for some headlines.
1: Yeah, with PGG Rights and Turf helping create the stage for finals heroes. And you were talking about All Blacks. Well, there's a few All Blacks back in action in the NPC this weekend. Six All Blacks are going to feature in the Tasman Bay of Plenty game on Thursday. That is going to have Timothy Tavatavanawai, Lester Fainganuku, Noah Hotham available for Tasman. Also looks like Pasilio Tosi and Imoni Narawa and Fihi Ananofo are going to be available for Bay of Plenty. Simon Parker is going to suit up in Northland's Ranfurly Shield defence against Counties as well. Jamie Hanna going to be available for Canterbury when they host Southland. And Josh Lord, another lock that's going to be playing, he's available for Taranaki when they play Hawke's Bay. Looks like Cortez Ratama might get a run as well.
0: Yeah, Cortez Ratama, there's a little bit of doubt about whether he's going to be fit. He's had that knee injury, so that we'll have to wait and see. I mean, the teams will be named in the next 24 hours, so we'll wait and see. But yeah, it's great. If you get 10 All Blacks playing, and mentioned yesterday, just the impact that a couple of guys had on that Taranaki side, Josh Jacom, who I thought played really within himself and just guided things around and then picked his moment late in the game, almost got that runaway try before he got cut down in the end goal. But Bradley Slater having him back, these guys make such a huge difference. We'll talk to Richard Watt about that very shortly, just what it's going to mean for him.

0: as I say, having a prop back. They've had an absolute epidemic of injuries amongst their props, the Bay of Plenty Steamers. So to have Pasileo Tosi back will do them a lot of good because, as I said before when I was talking with Scotty, they were virtually going out onto the street and asking passers-by if they could play prop at one point.
1: Yeah, they need a few. Now, I've just heard, too, the news come through from the UK that John Mitchell has looked at the Black Ferns game against Scotland and said, I need to do something here. England, of course, the Roses had their 39-game win streak ended by the Canadians in that 26-all draw at the weekend. And he's gone, I need a defensive maestro, and he's called Sean Edwards in. So now Sean Edwards is going to work with the Roses ahead of this weekend's clash with the Black Ferns.
0: Wow. Okay. I think defence is going to be a huge factor in this game. And we talked about it with Taylor yesterday. That's one area I think the New Zealand team has looked terrific. Their attack has been great. They get great width on it, but they do the hard stuff first. They take it up the middle, then they go wide. Goal line defence going to be huge because it's such a strength for England. I mean, you think back to when Mitch was playing for Waikato, there'd be times where the opposition would kick off, they'd take the ball into a rolling maul, and it would appear about 79 minutes later. So he plays to their strengths, and he'll go back to those. For, you can tell how seriously he's taken. If he's getting Sean Edwards, who, of course, great rugby league player with Wigan, and Great Britain, has been regarded as one of the best defensive coaches in the rugby game. So, yeah, he means business with this. They haven't been all that great. Yeah, they beat Australia. They beat them pretty well in the end, but they were mucky to start with, and then they got held to a draw. So they haven't lost their unbeaten run. They've just lost their winning run.
1: Yeah, exactly.
0: Still 40 games without a loss.
1: It's not bad. Edwards, he switched to rugby coaching in 2001 as defence coach for Wales.
0: Yep.
1: Won 4 Six Nation titles with them before then going to France and winning 3 with them. And he's worked with England in the meantime as well, so he's got plenty of experience.
0: Yeah, he was a terrific player. I think I saw him play in 4 consecutive Challenge Cup finals when I was in the UK. Him and Andy Gregory. Well, they were a great combination.
1: Yes. Some other news for you. The All Whites are in the middle of about to start a 4-game international break, and they've already had an injury issue with Nando Pienaka from Auckland FC. He got injured in a pre-season game against West Sydney Wanderers on the weekend. So he is out of the All Whites squad. Bill Tuiloma has been called in out of the Wellington Phoenix, and another name that's been called in. So they play, the All Whites play in China. They play 2 games in China, then go to Japan for the Kirin Cup. Well, Chris Wood is not making the trip to China now. He's only going to go straight to Japan for the Kirin Cup. So Moses Dyer, who's played all around the world, most recently he's playing in Cambodia, and he's scored 4 goals in the last 3 games, including 2 in the Asian Champions League. So they've called him up for his first All Whites appearance in 8 years.
0: Do you know that the New Zealand... excuse me, I've got a... something I've got to get rid of here. Hang on.
1: Yeah, you got the frog in the throat?
0: No, I haven't. It's not a frog. No? If it was a frog, I would be in a great deal more distress than I am. It's just,
1: tadpole.
0: The New Zealand, I think, I'm pretty sure, was one of the first football teams to go to China back in 1970s. And a guy who was a mentor of mine, I think Barry Truman might have been the coach, and they went on a tour of China, and Alan Richards, who was a mentor of mine, great broadcaster, football and cricket commentator, he went with them, and apparently that's the first time that a sports event had been broadcast from within the old China to the outside world. And he told some great stories about that tour, including having to commentate the game from a table that they put a table down on the pitch side right on halfway, which is not exactly ideal.
1: No.
0: But yeah, some great stories. A bit something to do with banana wine on an overnight train trip as well. But that one might have been lost in the midst of time. But it's great to see them going there. Because China, that was the team that the All Whites beat when they went to the World Cup for the first time in 1982. The thriller, the playoff match that they had to play.
1: Yeah, I think it was in Singapore, that one.
0: Singapore, yeah.
1: Yeah. McLaren have confirmed they're going to bring more upgrades to this weekend's Azerbaijan Grand Prix. They're expecting a 4-way battle with Mercedes, Ferrari and Red Bull. They didn't get a victory in the first 10 Grand Prix of the season, but they've got 3 in the last 4. Lando Norris has claimed 3 poles in that time as well. So they're looking at Baku, and they're bringing back that rotating H-wing that they had used, and then they dropped for Madrid, and they've said about it that they debuted it in Monza, took it off, but they're bringing it back here because they think drag reduction could be a massive factor. So I'll be interested to see how that
0: drag
1: goes.
0: Drag reduction, you got it, you hate it, don't you?
1: Oh, I hate it.
0: I can't
1: absolutely
0: stand drag
1: stand
0: reduction.
1: It. No, and something else that F1 have said is that there's something to do with the way that the fuel regulations are going for next season. They're actually going to drop about 15 kilometres off each Grand Prix next season.
0: Okay.
1: So they'll be 2 to 3 laps shorter, going from 315 kilometres to 290 kilometres.
0: Okay, well, there's a couple of them. I mean, Monaco and also this new track in Madrid. I mean, you know, 5, 10, 15, 50 probably doesn't make much difference, the lack of ability to pass. But anyway, okay.
1: There you go. So those are your sports news headlines. PGG Rights and Turf, the specialist behind high-performance playing surfaces where premiership dreams are made.
0: And keep those texts coming. 8833, get a whole bunch of them now. You're all obviously in a very Christmassy mood. Lots of suggestions as to who the Warriors might pick up, who you'd like to see on the Northern Tour. And just keep them coming because we'll stack them all up. But in a moment, we're going to talk about the Hilux NPC with Bay of Plenty coach Richard Watt.
2: 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Thanks to our mates at ECN. 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
3: The race for the Hilux NPC playoffs is down to its last couple of weeks, and it is tight. 2 points covering the top five, then 6 points covering 6 to 11. One of the big games this week is that between the Bay of Plenty Steamers and the Tasman Mako and Nelson Thursday night. It's a short turnaround for the Steamers in particular. They're into their prep today, but Coach Richard Watt's been good enough to join us. Morena, Watty.
4: Morning, TJ. How are you, mate?
3: Yeah, very, very good. Look, first things first, you're coming off a win over Hawke's Bay. Keeps you in the hunt. But given how the Magpies have been playing this season, you'd have to be pretty happy with that effort.
4: Yeah, it was a good time of the year to find a bit of form. That was for sure. But the peaking thing was we backed up what we talked about what we were going to do, which is bring more physicality to the breakdown and both sides of the ball. Look after the ball better and be more disciplined and half our turnovers, which we did in the end. We turned over, 24 errors the previous 2 weeks. It's Southland.

0: There were, I suppose, a few jitters at the end when it got down to 13. I imagine, were things starting to get a little bit nervous around that time?
1: Yeah, well, it's been an issue in our game too, TJ. Like this is the second game we had two guys in the bin at the same time. Well, luckily for us, it was in the 78th minute on the weekend, but we've had an apology from the referees around Tamaro's field one, that knocked down one. That was that was the wrong call, but it doesn't matter. It's the time. But, you know, we got to be better with our discipline, mate. You know, you want to play on the edge, but, you know, you got to do it with discipline.
0: You mentioned Tamaro Armstrong. He got a double yellow. Presumably that means that he's going to be okay to play this week. You'd want that because he's looked really good this season.
1: Yeah, he's come on real good. But we've obviously got the two All Black boys back, Fihi and Amoni. So, yeah, we're just sort of juggling around a bit there. But we're still waiting to hear from the hearing, TJ.
0: Okay. Well, tell us a bit more about that. So you say, what, you've got two of your All Blacks back? Because Pasileo Tosi is also, and Leroy Carter, what's the overall picture with your All Blacks at the moment?
1: Well, we've got three of them back. So we've got Pasileo Tosi, Amoni Narawa, and Fihi Panuku.
0: Well,
1: Leroy General, we're not getting back. So, that's pretty awesome. Yeah, but I think they're getting Tamanawa and Hotham and that, so both teams were pretty stacked up.
0: Yeah. I mean, look, we saw at the weekend the impact that guys like Josh Jacob and Brad Slater, for example, had on Taranaki. These guys coming back from a tour, they bring a heck of a lot with them, I imagine.
1: 100%. And, they're 100%. It lifts, I mean, Morty was around last week as well, and just their presence, hey, lifts the boys. We've got quite a lot of new guys in the team this year, and when you bring a couple of All Blacks back in the environment, those guys, they're not starstruck, but they realise they're in top company and they just face the standards around them. You know, it's just awesome.
0: Yeah. Hey, just before we look any further ahead, the Bay, the tag, the Bay. I know the fans make a heck of a lot of it. There's a lot of bragging rights going on around that. What, is it the same with the players? Does that tag mean a lot to them?
1: It does. This year, going into the game, I said to them, we didn't care where we were on the table. We sort of treated it almost like a shield game. It was like, it's a one-off game. Like, we're playing for the McRae-Shelford trophy, which is, Ian McRae and Frank Shelford, two great legends of New Zealand rugby. And, we always remind the players who those two guys were. But we're playing for that trophy, and you win Battle of the Bays, you win that trophy, and you can take that title for a year. But, the boys, it's a standalone fixture for sure for us.
0: Yeah.
1: For sure.
0: Yeah. You've had a lot of injuries. Everyone has injuries, obviously, but you've had a lot of them this year. You've been, for example, without Kurt Eklund. He's been such a strong leader. Naitoa Arkoi stepped up. He's played pretty much every minute. I can't imagine you could have asked for any more from the guy leading your team.
1: Yeah, he's missing his mate, though, in the line-out. our line-out's been struggling a bit, eh? Kurt's a super accurate thrower. Yeah, but you did right. Like you're talking about the injuries, mate. We just happened to have them all in the same positions, all our front rows. It was great having Josh Bartlett back last week, man. He gave us some Joe Ford carry, so we've been missing him all year.
0: Yeah.
1: So it's good to get him back. And Benay Kamara and Curdy and Toby, and we got a few front rowers out. Seems you're all in one position, eh? It was all the front rowers and all our wingers, but not so much this week because we're getting two All Black wingers back, so I'll take that at this time of the year.
0: Yeah. Look, Tasman and Nelson, never easy. And as you say, it looks like they've got Noah Hotham and Jimmy Tavatavanawai back. You beat them twice last year. Beat them in round one. In fact, gave them a bit of a dusting in round one and beat them in the quarterfinals. Given that you're just outside the eight, this is a pretty important game for you, for your team. So how do you approach it? Do you say to them, like, this is a must win, or do you really get them to focus on their performance?
1: Well, we are focusing on the performance, TJ, but you can't hide from the fact, well, we've got to understand the situation we're in, because we're both on 22 points. So the team that loses will now have to rely on one more week of winning and other results to go their way. So a win will take that out of, keep things in our own hands, you know what I mean? So we're both on 20.

0: 22 points. So one team's going to get four or five out of the game, the other team's not, which means the following week you're going to be in the box seat to make the cut. Whereas if you lose this game, you know, you're going to rely on other results. So, well, we know that. I made the boys well aware of that. So we're sort of in playoff mode now, to be honest. But we're not shying away from that, mate. We know the situation. We, you know, the old, we just embrace it. You know what I mean? You have to.
1: So just tell us what it's like, particularly a short turnaround like this. How much actual coaching do you get to do? At this stage, you know, recovery, I suppose, is such a big thing before going into another game. So it must be quite a squeeze.
0: Yeah, it is. It is. I think main training day. So we have one main training day, and the captain's around, and then we're on the plane. And you got the added complex of obviously Pussy Lira comes in. Now he's a tidy prop, so he has to come in and learn all the line-out moves and the drives and the specials, and Fee and Monty, they have to come and learn all the strike moves. You know what I mean? So they're probably ingrained with all the All Blacks stuff, and they've got to come back to Bay of Plenty. And so I've told our tech coaches to just keep it simple. Just keep it simple. We haven't added anything new. You can't add anything new to your menu in a short week. So you just got to do what we do well and nail that, really. But like I say, we've got the added complexity of integrating those three boys, which is always a juggling act, really. You know what I mean?
1: Yeah, but they bring plenty, don't they? And as you say, you're coming off a great win. So just tell us what the spirit's like in the team going into this game.
0: I think, TJ, I said to them in the change room after the game, and you know, when you've been around long enough with club and provincial and super and that, and there's a game in your campaign in the middle of the or wherever it is, where you go in the change room after the game, you look each other in the eye and you go, you know what? Like, that's just that look that, well, they're the best team in the comp, and we just done that to them. You know, we're only a couple of weeks off playoff time, so it's a good time to get that confidence and belief that, you know, we beat Northland as well, who's the top team. We beat Hawke's Bay, they're the third team. So while we had a little hiccup through Southland 1-2 for a couple of weeks here, we've knocked over a few of those top sides. So it's just a game like that, it just gives you that belief, you know, that confidence and belief that we can match up with anyone on our day.
1: Yeah.
0: But you just got to be more consistent, you know what I mean?
1: Yeah. Well, look, I know you've got a busy day, so we're very grateful that you've been able to give us your time, Waddy. All the best for that, and thanks very much for joining us.
0: I'm good.

0: Yeah, that's Richard Watt, coach of the Bay of Plenty Steamers. So it looks like half a dozen All Blacks teams haven't been confirmed, but as I say, Lester Fainga-Anuku, it'd be good to see him back in action for Tasman. Three in Bay of Plenty and two and a sub for Tasman from the All Blacks. So,
1: Interesting market here, given how Bay are going and the players getting back. But Tasman, $1.62, Bay of Plenty, $2.25.
0: Yeah. They both had really uneven seasons. Tasman, at the start, you look at the players they had, you think they should be right in the thick of it, but they're not. They're both competing on the cusp of the top eight.
1: It's a weird thing, though. Bay of Plenty knocked over Hawke's Bay at the weekend, as we talked about, who were imperious early, but then had dropped games to Southland and Manawatu. Yeah. So it was very unusual form.
0: Yeah, a lot of teams, everyone gets injuries. It's just part and parcel of it. But they seem to have had a bit of an epidemic, and as he said, it just affected two positions in particular. Well, keep with the rugby. We're going to have some rugby league later on in the show. Mentioned that Michael Hagan is going to join us. He's a premiership-winning coach with the Newcastle Knights. And he'll join us to take a look back and a look forward. That's later on. But we're going to continue with the rugby in a moment. By the way, NFL. We're going to have an NFL wrap after 10. Just confirmed that, haven't we?
1: Yeah, we have. Mark Peard is going to join us on that, who was at the last Super Bowl, actually. So he's an NFL tragic, and he's a great man to have a chat to about the game.
0: I love the NFL. Mm. It's a game that I can sit down and watch start to finish. Doesn't even matter who's playing. I really love it. Once you get to understand American football, it is such a great sport. You don't even mind the commercial breaks, although it's often quite good to stack it up and fast forward through them. But yeah, okay. So we'll talk about that at 10 o'clock. We've got some Massport clippings as well. But in a moment, we'll stick with rugby. And our wrap of the weekend's action, and as things get very, very tight and interesting in the Heartland Championship.
2: The Warriors hit the front.
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0: 9:35, Sport Nation Mornings, TJ and Rick, 8833, our text machine. We're asking you, what do you want on your Christmas list or on the bottom of your stocking in terms of the Warriors, or maybe an early Christmas present in terms of someone to come into the All Blacks from outside for the end of year tour? Lots of good ones stacking up. We'll get to them. But right now, it's time to take a look at the Heartland. King Country continuing their great season in the Heartland Championship. They've defended the Bill Osborne Taonga, the Ranfurly Shield at the Heartland, if you like, maintaining a four-point lead at the top of the table as they enter the final 2 weeks before they split up. Top four go into the Meads Cup, then the next four into the Lahore Cup semi-finals. Let's have a look back on week six. And a man whose website, rugbyheartland.co.nz, is the place to go for all the news that is news in this much-adored competition. Kevin here. Morning, Kevin.
14: Morning, CJ. Yeah, what a comp. What a comp. Forget NPC, Farah Palmer Cup, All Blacks and WXV. Heartland is where it's at if you want entertainment.
0: Nice sell, mate. That's a very good sell to start off the interview. Look, King Country, too strong for Ngāti Porou East Coast off the back of, it was a very rapid hat-trick from a guy who's really been shooting the lights out this year, their number 8, Kaharua Takaweremita. What a season he's having.
14: He is. And I mean, it was 38-0 at half time. And you know, we've got to give a shout out to Logan Patterson from King Country. You know, they're all talking about Lucas Casey at the moment. Logan Patterson has now gone 7 games, 6 Heartland, but 7 games because they played the Barbarians in a pre-season in a row, where he has scored a try every game. So, let's have a look at that stack moving forward.
0: Yeah. Look, the Taonga goes on the line this week against Buller. They have held it the most. I think they had 7 successful defences since this Bill Osborne Taonga came in. As I say, it's like the Ranfurly Shield of the Heartland. Not having such a great year this year, Buller. I suppose if you could get the Taonga back, the world would be a good place on Monday morning.
14: Oh, it certainly will. And, I mean, they've won it before on the road, of course. And they've got a big travel to Taumarunui this weekend. They were unlucky against Wairarapa Bush. They were in the fight right to the end until Wairarapa Bush got up 25-21 over them to get the Bush boys back on track with their season. But, there's plenty to ponder. It's just, I suppose, my only issue at the moment is that the Buller boys have not travelled well, and with King Country, knowing that they've pretty much locked up a Meads place, semi-final place, don't know which position yet, will they rest players, and will that be an opportunity for Buller to hijack them?
0: Mate, that sounds like almost like a family holiday itinerary to get from Westport to Taumarunui. How the heck do they manage that?
14: Yeah. Well, they could go to Nelson maybe and then fly to Wellington and then get a bus or fly to Taupo and then fly over to and then bus from Taupo to Tamanui, or they'll probably go over the Alps to Christchurch, fly to Taupo maybe, or fly to Wellington, catch a connecting flight. Airpoints galore.
0: Yeah. I tell you what, it'd be a hell of a... In the old days, it would have been a hell of a bus trip.
14: Oh, it certainly would. And I mean, but then you've got to look at how North Otago, where they dropped their only game of, their first game of the season against Buller, going down 22-21 earlier on in the season. North Otago had, I think it was a 10.5-hour bus trip to get to Westport, and then they had to travel all the way back that night. So it was like, you know, the travelling can actually take it out of you. And I tell you, this is what the Heartland boys are going to do. They've got to sort of suck it up and sit on a bus and play cards for 12 hours.
1: When you say Buller have not had the best of times away from home, that's got to be the understatement of the season. I've just had a look. They've played three times away from home and conceded 205 points, Tony.
15: Oh. Okay.
1: Yeah, Thames Valley and both South and Canterbury. Fired some giants. Yeah.
0: Was that a bit of an understatement?
1: Yeah.
0: But I hope it wouldn't matter a thing if they could, because also it would get them back into the reckoning for the Lahore Cup as well, wouldn't it? So there's a lot at stake for them in this game.
14: Well, especially with Wairarapa Bush just above them, a couple of points ahead. Wairarapa Bush got to host Whanganui this week, who lost their first game since 2015 at home to Mid Canterbury last weekend. They played terribly, Mid Canterbury, Whanganui. Mid Canterbury really brought it to them and showed that, you know, they're, you know, contenders, and you know that will please, you know, their super fans like Mike Sheehan and Donnie Bell and company. But the thing is, if Wairarapa Bush can get up over Whanganui, well, it really puts that pressure back onto Buller to keep close going into those final two games, because they end the season with a game against Horowhenua, and Horowhenua are also there in the hunt, because at the moment, between second and seventh place, we've only got 2 points. So it's still anyone's competition up for grabs.
0: Yeah, or any team that can beat Whanganui. I mean, they have so long been the benchmark in this competition, haven't they?
14: They certainly have. They are in a complete rebuild at the moment, but you know, if you look at the you know, who's scoring, you know, the tries at the moment, the top two are Zach, as I said last week, Zach Sokanoa, sorry, and from Whanganui, and Alexo Varongaronga. You know, between them, they've got 15 tries, and they're really putting the tries on, and so it's sort of like they're scoring the points, they're getting the bonus points. I mean, they've got 6 bonus points at the moment, and all those are pretty much from tries. So the tries, you know, at the moment, averaging 6-7 tries a game in Heartland per team. So it's sort of like, you know, how can I put it? 401 tries, there we go, over 6 rounds. It's crazy numbers. And as I said, on the day, and the weather does play a part in that. So on the day, it depends on who's sort of bringing the biscuits, really.
0: Well, I had a look at what's coming up this weekend and got a bit misty-eyed, Kevin, because East Coast playing Poverty Bay, Ngāti Porou East Coast against Poverty Bay. And I got great memories of the 1999 final. Now that was the third division final. It was the last game of the 1999 season. And we all turned up at Whakarua Park.

0: final and it was a glorious day. And I just remember, the thing I remember most about it was that East Coast played with the wind in both halves. So they played with a roaring wind behind them in the first half, then turn around. It was almost as if the ghost of George Nepi had sprinkled a little bit of magic over the crowd, because the wind then turned around and they played with it in the second half. But absolutely unforgettable. It is one of the great experiences if people ever get an opportunity, particularly if it's on the coast. But it doesn't matter, it could be Gizzy as well. It's always great. But there's something really special about that game, because it's you talk about mate against mate, it's whānau against whānau. It's family members on both sides of the argument. It's special, isn't it?
1: It certainly is, and of course East Coast have a big part of my life because I wrote their history for their centenary. And I tell you, going way back, you know, it's always had that, they started in the 1920s, and of course, you know, were they going to merge with Poverty Bay? What was going on? You know, found letters from some schoolgirls in the East Coast demanding that the East Coast Rugby Union give them the same kit to play rugby with, because they breed them tough up on the East Coast and we play rugby better than the boys. That was in the 1930s. You know, so it's inbred into that iwi, into the whole territory, and it is. Oh, I tell you, it's going to be a huge weekend there. East Coast, Poverty Bay coming off their win last week, and I do have to actually point out, name the last time the assistant and the coach of a NPC FPC Heartland team both scored two tries in the game. So, Parori Inham Emmanuel, the coach, got two tries, and Keanu Tamatea got two tries in their 68-31 win over West Coast. I don't even think that's ever been done in world rugby, where the coaches have had to replace injured and sick players and then went on and scored four tries in the game.
0: Not at a first class level. I very much doubt that has ever happened before. That's a wonderful snippet of information there. Well, let's hope they have a really great day, because as I say, it brings back, in fact, I've done three games at Uruotoria, and East Coast, Ngāti Porou East Coast are unbeaten, the games that I've been there, including the final, that great final they had there against Whanganui, when Whanganui were on top. Do you remember the game?
1: Yeah, Sam Parks even played in it. And he'll be playing this weekend. So, yeah, I mean, once you're in it, you're in it.
0: Yeah,
1: you're there for life.
0: I'll tell you the story about that, because at halftime, East Coast hadn't had a great first half, and the crowd thought, we've got to do something about this. And so they all went out onto the field at halftime and did a haka. And there were more people on the field than there were around the ground by the time they got this thing going. And we used a couple of local lads to do our cabling. There were some assistants there, just dragging cables for our camera operators. And one of our camera ops looking around, where's our cabler? And here he is with his sky protective gear on, the, you know, the high vis gear with the Sky logo on it, in the middle of the haka.
1: Yeah. Oh, no. And there was probably a couple of horses in there as well. There's, you know, throw those in.
0: The blue horse, you know, got on the field. I mean,
1: Yeah, so it's for any rugby fan, it's a bucket list place to go and watch a game.
0: Yeah, look, it's lovely talking about those sorts of things, but there is a bit of a cloud hanging over the game right now, Kevin. A financial cloud, mm-hmm. It is, and there's a big meeting we're hearing is going to be held later this week in Wellington about the structure of rugby in New Zealand. Are there concerns about the future of the Heartland as it exists now?
1: I think there is. If you look at how it's at the moment with the financing and all that, you know, sure, the All Blacks are bringing in all the money, but when you're looking at, you know, player payments over all the professional teams of, you know, around about 95 million, 11 million goes to the Black Ferns, 11 million goes to Super Rugby, Sevens and that, 5 million. When I've seen some numbers this week, you know, you see 22 million plus for the NPC and Farah Palmer Cup. Well, hang on. Where is Heartland in that? You know, they're not actually saying what it's costing for Heartland. Now, Heartland do get financing through the NZR, but again, they have to catch a bus for 12 hours. They have to do everything on literally less than a shoestring budget. I have

0: have always been an advocate that at the moment we've got 7 Heartland teams. There's 26 unions in the country, and we've got 14 MPC teams and 12 Heartland. And then you look at, as I mentioned in passing last week about the sub-unions, you know, like Otago Country, Ellesmere, North Canterbury. I mean, in the North Island we've got 7 teams, in the South Island we've got 5. And if they want to try, and I think one of the best ways of helping Heartland is go back to the old Division 3 North-South days,
1: yep.
0: Introduce Ellesmere or North Canterbury, introduce Otago Country, or even just say to Tasman, hey, can we have Marlborough back, right? And then you've got your 7 teams in the South Island. Now, having 7 teams, it means every team will have a bye to get over any injury or whatever. And then at the end of the season, to keep Heartland relevant, you still have those just Division 3 or North-South divisions, and the winner of the North plays off against the winner of the South for the Meads, and each island's runner-up plays off for the Lahore. You keep the tradition going of Heartland, and you'll bring down the cost of travel, because for Westport Buller to travel to East Coast costs them an arm and a leg. For Thames Valley to travel down to North Otago costs an arm and a leg. If they're travelling by bus now, why not just keep travelling everyone around the islands on a bus,
1: yep.
0: And they don't have to cross the strait?
2: Yeah, so I think that's a very sensible idea. They used to have, didn't they, the division, the Northern Division, the Southern Division. You go back to that, you cut back the travel costs. That's going to save a lot of money on airfares, etc. It seems like a very good way if you're going to keep it going. And it definitely has got a beating heart, a strong beating heart. You just got to rationalise things. Kieran, I think that's a great idea, and hopefully someone will talk about that at this meeting. Okay, mate, look, it's wonderful to talk to you, and people like hearing about the Heartland. We get the feedback to say that, so we're really grateful for your time, and of course people can go to that website, rugbyheartland.co.nz. Certainly it is the place to go for all the news about the Heartland competition. Kevin here, thank you very much for joining us.
0: Cheers, TJ.
2: Okay. It is 9:49 now, Sport Nation Mornings. We'll get to your texts in just a moment. 8833.
3: 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Thanks to our mates at ECN. 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
5: 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We're asking you for an early Christmas wish list for the Warriors for next year and also for the All Blacks end of year tour. And I'll go through a couple of rugby ones. Mike saying, morning fellas, with a couple of loose forward positions available for the Northern Tour. Yes, there are injuries. Jacobson, Savia out. I'd like to see Shannon Frizzell back in the mix. Certainly looked good for 45 minutes the other night against Auckland. But also Lucas Casey, who's got some X factor to see what he's got at that next level. I thought he should have gone or might have gone to South Africa myself. Samisi back for Southland this week, says Deep South Mark. Would also love to see him get more minutes time in the All Blacks camp. And Jimmy Taylor on an apprenticeship role for the Northern Tour. Also Lucas Casey in the squad. That from Deep South Mark. And keep those coming. We've got a couple more too that we'll get to in just a moment. We better get a couple of league ones as well there for the Warriors.
6: Yeah, so somebody's suggesting we need to hire Dylan Lucas's medical team. The Newcastle Knights forward, of course, broke his ankle only a couple of few weeks back and was already back out on the field in that game. So that's a decent shout. The Warriors, this is from Mike, just need half cover for next year. Outside backs seem good. Packers great. Sounds like Jai Linane is a six, even though playing at centre in the cup might be a bit of a Jackson Purdue mould type player. We need a good half for backup to Boyd and to Mighty Martin. TMM has done a good job the last few weeks, but I think he showed cracks as well. Boyd and Chanel Harris-Tavita will be good again next season. Could have a crack at Blaze Talangi, who probably has history.

0: Kenny T has texted Jacob Ratumaitavuki Neatkins and Caleb Tangitau worth a look at All Blacks level. I've always thought that Jacob Ratumaitavuki Neatkins had the quality that would allow him to do pretty well at test level. Caleb Tangitau, good news, the moon boot's gone and everything's going according to plan in terms of his recovery, but I'm not sure that he'd be ready for that. But next year, watch him go.
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2: 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Warriors season over. 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

Bergeron.

0: It's 1 minute after 10 on Sport Nation Morning. Still to come this morning, we're going to have a wrap-up of the second week of the NFL. That's coming up shortly. Mark Peard is going to join us. We'll have our usual Massport clippings, what's making news. That's just a little bit later on in the show. And we'll keep those texts coming too. 8833, getting some nice ones through about the Christmas wish list for the Warriors and for the All Blacks. And then later on, we're going to have a chat with Michael Hagan, former coach of the Newcastle Knights, get his thoughts on what happened at the weekend. I'm sure he'll have some comments on what transpired at Eden Park. And we've also got Derek Rucker going to join us. What a great start the Breakers have made to the NBL Basketball League, and they're back in action tonight, a game with a difference as well. Hey, just before we go to the headlines with Rick, I just love it when you people respond to so favourably to something you hear on the show. And the interview that we did with Kevin Hare about the Heartland sparked a bunch of really nice emails. So thank you for those. Jared, say morning, fellas. Really enjoyed the interview with Kevin. What passion he has. And I like his north-south idea. Yeah, that's Kevin saying, look, if they want to rationalise the Heartland, have a Northern or North Island division and a South Island division, play against each other, and then at the end of the season, that's when you have the crossover rather than teams. Because you think about it, if you're going from, as he said, North Otago to the East Cape or to King Country, it's a hell of a trip. So, yeah, he liked that up. And Jared saying, my ears certainly pricked up when he mentioned Marlborough joining the comp. As a former resident and Red Devil fan, yes, please. Of course, Marlborough are part of Tasman Markle with Nelson Bays, and boy, if those two can amalgamate successfully, anyone can, because there's always been that rivalry. But there are still people in Marlborough.
1: I was going to say the Vikings couldn't quite do it, could they?
0: No, but this is a different. Yeah, well, they were separated by another province, but yeah, I think that has actually been a bit of a triumph. But there are still people in Marlborough who long for the days when they saw their team run out in a red jersey, and they're doing it again now. They do have a Marlborough team that's playing. They kind of play like sub-union type stuff. But anyway, thanks for that. Anthony saying, hi TJ and Ricardo, that's special what rugby has in New Zealand over the other codes. Heartland NPC, just pure provincial tradition and pride. I hope it doesn't go in a restructure. It's now about the dollars. Yeah, that's for sure. The money is such a huge issue. And then just a very simple one, up the mighty men of Mid Canterbury fan there. Keep those coming. Love that. And as I say, your Christmas wish list, we'll get back to that just a little bit later on. But before we go any further, Ricardo Ball with some headlines.
1: Yes, thanks to PGG Rights and Turf helping create the stage for finals heroes. And John Mitchell has called in the cavalry after his team's winning streak was put to an end with a 26-all draw to Canada on the weekend. And he has gone to Sean Edwards, the defensive maestro, ahead of the clash with the Black Ferns this weekend. It's a short-term coaching consultancy role. Sarah Hunter, who is the defence coach, will continue to work there in that space, but will get some help from Sean Edwards. The decision has come after that 26-all draw on the weekend. Of course, they conceded a few points against the Aussies before that as well, but Sean Edwards, great pedigree, as mentioned earlier, 12 years as Wales defence coach, in which they won 4 Six Nations titles, and then joined the French in 2020, and they've won 3 since then.
0: Actually, just while you're looking at his bio, I'm just trying to think how old he was when he first played for Wigan. I got a feeling he was only 17 or 18 when he first went there. He was a hell of a player.
1: Yeah, he was. I don't actually have the bio up.
0: But it's just something for to look at.
1: He's been active in rugby union since 2001, and he's one of the guys that really made that transition very early, and probably one of the most successful. Now, he made his Wigan debut in 1983, and he was born in 1966, so you do the math, it's about 17, isn't it?
0: Yeah. I thought that was the case. He was a prodigy and a hell of a player. And as I say, that was a great Wigan team, because Graham Lowe was the coach of them back in those days. And they, as I said, the 4 years I was there, I went to 4 Challenge Cup finals. He played in all of them, and Wigan won all of them. They were absolutely unstoppable in those days. But yeah, what a great career he's made. Highly respected defence coach wherever he goes.
1: Yeah, now there's a whole bunch of All Blacks coming back into NPC this weekend. We saw

5 come in last weekend. I think there's 11 coming in this weekend, including 6 in the Tasman Bay of Plenty fixture for Thursday night. So that'll be one to watch. Simon Park is also coming back for Northland's final Shield defence of the season against Counties Manukau. Jamie Hanna is going to be available for Canterbury. Josh Lord available for Taranaki. And Samisi Te Eloa is available as well for Southland. Cortez Ratama is waiting for medical clearance but could play for Waikato this weekend as well. So plenty of All Blacks going to be on show this weekend in the NPC. Sunderland and former Arsenal captain Granit Xhaka has lost his place in the Swiss squad for the upcoming international window after admitting to possessing fake COVID-19 vaccination certificates. Now, apparently investigations are ongoing into allegations that a Swiss doctor was producing fabricated certificates for the unvaccinated in the aftermath of the coronavirus pandemic. 33-year-old has said he'd like to take responsibility for the actions and accept he was incorrect in doing so. So he's out of the games against Scotland, North Macedonia and Slovenia. And apparently legal consequences could follow, with Xhaka confirming he was already dealing with

0: Only one that's done this.
1: Yeah, yeah. Hey, just getting back to the subject of All Blacks playing in the NPC this weekend. Of course, they put out an injury list yesterday. If you haven't already caught up with that, there's a couple that are going to be out for a fair while. Ardie Savia has to have surgery, and he won't be back till next year. There's no known time frame for that. Anton Leonard-Brown, a knee injury, 4 to 6 weeks. So I guess at best he'll be back for the end of year tour. Luke Jacobson, he's had surgery on his elbow. He's going to be out 4 to 5 months. So he'll be fighting to be right for the start of Super Rugby next year. Caleb Clark, 5 months out. So he could miss the start of Super Rugby, but if it all goes according to plan, he'll be okay. So there you got Savia, Jacobson, Clark, long term. Quinn Tupaia, Anton Segner, Cortez Ratama listed as 1 to 2 weeks. So we're not sure about Cortez. We'll find out a little bit more, but they'll be okay for the Bledisloe Cup. That's important. Ollie Norris, again, Super Rugby pre-season, his best bet. He had a knee cartilage issue. And, of course, the other one that they mentioned, George Bell, who's back playing already for Canterbury after having to come home early.
0: Yeah, calf injuries for George Bell.
1: Interesting what he's done.
0: Yeah, which
1: he's decided to lose a bit of weight.
0: Okay.
1: And, of course, size, as you know, Ricardo, size is everything. And
0: as a front rower in rugby union.
1: Yeah.
0: Yeah. Plays a big part.
1: Yeah, but he's decided that maybe since bulking up, it's just put that extra stress on his calves. And I saw that he's just tried to find out a little bit, not a whole lot, but he's still a terrific, dynamic player.
0: Yeah, he's one of those players that I wasn't a big fan of when he first broke into the scene. I thought he got named with the All Blacks too early because his core, you know, the core roles in the set piece, particularly thrown to the line out, he was very rough. He actually was better, almost better in the loose, you know, playing when the in broken play than he was at set piece. But he seems to have fixed a lot of those issues now,
1: good. No, the player I really like. The other young hooker that a lot of people are talking about is Eli Odenrein, of course, with the Tasman Marco, another one. Very similar vein, very dynamic, similar in appearance, and certainly makes everyone pay attention when they're playing against him. It's 10 minutes after 10 on Sport Nation Mornings.
0: Yeah, I was just going to say, before we get away, just a quick question for you.
1: Oh.
0: Now, Ardie Savia, Luke Jacobson were both Dave Rennie's preferred starting 7 and 8 for the All Blacks in the first test of the Greatest Rivalry Tour.
1: Yeah.
0: Going to go on the Northern Tour at the end of the year without both of them. So what does that loose trio look like?
1: It's same with the Bledisloe Cup. Mm. They'll have to think about that. Well, I have to say, I thought Ethan Blackadder played really well in South Africa. They'll be keeping a really close eye on Shannon Frizzell. I know they've got lots of options there, but he was terrific. As I say, I thought he looked a little bit tired, leg weary as they got into the second half, because he just hasn't played any rugby. But seeing him back and doing what he does, no, NPC's a couple of steps away from Test rugby, so he'll be making a push to go on the end of year tour. But they've got options there within the team. But that end of year tour, I like that suggestion that someone texted in before. I think this is a great opportunity to bring Lucas Casey into the side, and also Shannon Frizzell back into the team if that's what they want to do. It depends on how many they take. Keep those texts coming. That Christmas wish list, who you want to see go on the end of year tour from outside the group, who you think the Warriors should be signing for next year. It is nearly 12 minutes after 10 now. We're going to look at the NFL in just a moment on Sport Nation Mornings.

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1: Lash, you're not, surely you are not questioning somebody's toughness. Please.
0: Your collarbone's either good to go or it's not.
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15: 16 after 10, just before we go to the American football, the NFL, the text line 8833, and we'll get to some of the Christmas list ones just a little bit later on. But one from Mikey here. Hi, TJ. On All Blacks returning, where is Richie Moe? I'm confused. Richie Moonga. I'm confused, as I thought the NZR wanted him to play NPC. One midweek game and one test overseas is nowhere near enough. I'm not having a crack, as I'm a huge Richie fan, but I'd like to see him play more often. I think it's the simple fact that he played in that last test. I imagine there is some kind of protocol as to when he can go back and play NPC. That's the closest I can get to an answer there, Mike, but it's a good question. 16 and a half after 10. Well, some upsets, some injuries, some spectacular plays, some great new talent, and melting cleats. Some of the storylines from week two of the NFL. Mark Peard from the Morning Shift podcast, New Zealand's NFL insider, joins us now. Morning to you, Mark.
16: Morning, TJ. Hope you're well.
15: I'm good, mate. I really am, and I'm

0: Loving it. I was saying early on today, I love the NFL. I'm a Cincinnati Bengals fan. Feel free to talk about how great they are. But look, you've got four teams in the AFC on two wins. Chiefs, Bills, Bengals, Raiders. Ricardo's Raiders. That's their
1: official
0: name.
1: Give them their full title.
0: Yeah. Give them their full title. Four teams on two wins in the NFC. Vikings, Seahawks, Eagles, 49ers, and one to come, the Giants and the Rams at SoFi Stadium this afternoon. Who has stood out for you? Is there one team that has just jumped off the pages at you so far?
2: Well, I hate doing this because I know this will really excite Ricardo, but I've been super impressed with how the Raiders have turned the ship around.
0: Oh, look, we're out of time.
2: Literally.
0: You know, thanks for being on the show.
2: You know what? But TJ, I think you should be fairly happy with the Bengals as well. I think this is the kind of start that most people would expect with such a tidy roster. Probably the best looking team for mine is the Bills, but we all know what happens at this time of year. The Bills tend to shine, and then when it gets to playoffs, they become a little more stagnant, and they seem to, you know, always run into a nemesis. So I'm not getting too excited about the Bills. However, they are my pick to make it from the AFC, and even over the top of the Chiefs, who looked pretty good yesterday with their new reformed running game. So there's plenty to be excited about if you're an NFL fan. I think this has been my great relief after the Warriors loss on Sunday. Like, this has been, I've just dove headfirst into this. And
0: good therapy.
2: Nothing makes me smile harder than knowing that actually when I get up on a Monday morning, there's games being played, and I can go and lose more money with Betcha.
1: Yeah, perfect. Mark, I wanted to talk to you about the Eagles going to Tennessee. I mean, the Titans were, just a speed bump for a lot of teams, but they did put up some resistance. How much of that was down to the heat? Because what they're saying is, at turf level, and it is fake turf at Tennessee, the temperature was 157 degrees Fahrenheit, which I got my calculator out and figured is 69 degrees Celsius.
0: Oh, no.
1: That's you're talking player welfare issues here, aren't you?
2: You are. And I think, most rugby and rugby league fans be like, oh, what are they worried about? They've got pads. They've got, you know, but they're also playing on lava, basically. I think the Titans have been working for years and years and years to try and become a storyline in the NFL. They, as you've mentioned earlier, they are a bit of a speed bump to most teams at the moment. But that's shocking. That's welcome El Nino. That's a bit of you can't play in that heat. You simply can't. And when the players were complaining about their cleats melting, you've got real problems.
0: Yeah.
2: But it's Tennessee. And, like, you know what? If they make too much noise and they do anything like this, they may just get cancelled off everyone's roster and we'll no longer have a Tennessee Titans team.
0: I suppose it is to do with the artificial surfaces. I mean, they talk about the real heat, for example, when they're playing the Australian Open in Melbourne and why they sometimes have to put the roof over, because those synthetic surfaces, they are like lava, as you say, and you just wonder whether there's going to be a push to get rid of them.
2: Yeah, no, 100%, TJ. I think this completely pales in comparison, but the other weekend when we were over covering the Melbourne game, they allowed for a Creator's Cup. And so here I was at the ripe old age of 44 trying to catch a long ball while another small influencer ran underneath me. And I ended up just sliding on my knees. And I left half the skin off my knees on the fake grass, just the AstroTurf. It's horrible. Even though they've got the little wee rubber bits in there, that just adds to the heat. And this was just in Melbourne that it was hot there. But I can't imagine it's you're able to keep that or maintain that. I know a lot of the different grounds that do still have AstroTurf as the playing surface, they usually have either a roof or it's played in the afternoon when the shade has sort of gone down, the sun's gone down slightly behind the stadium, so it's not as apparent. But, I mean, when you're recording temperatures that high, that is player welfare problems in there. And for a team, like I'm saying, and it shouldn't come down to their win-loss record, but for a team that is as meek as the Tennessee Titans, you wouldn't want to be putting other teams, you know, at risk of injury by having this as your home ground.
0: Well, you're talking about melting cleats, so you're not talking about melting metal cleats, are you? You're talking about those moulded sort of cleats that they wear.
2: Yeah, the rubber moulds. The rubber moulds. So they usually have a plastic base underneath, like most rugby boots do. But instead of screw and sprigs, a lot of them are the You'd see them in footballers as well. They're kind of that mould that already sits there. It's just like a plastic, rubbery mould that sits over the top where a sprig would be. And that's all that's happening. They're kind of melting or wearing down very quickly because of the heat that's involved.
1: Yeah, I saw that Nick Sirianni, who was sidelined as the coach, of course, of the Eagles, had to be on an IV drip for dehydration post that game. We should talk a few other things, though, mate, because there's a couple of big injuries here that might affect things, particularly in the NFC. Jaden Daniels carted off with yet another elbow dislocation. I think that's his third in two seasons and gone for the Commanders, you'd think, for a while. And the Bears losing Caleb Williams to what looked like a pretty significant hamstring injury.
2: Yeah, well, I'm hearing that it wasn't as significant as what they were saying. Well, what it looked like when Caleb went down. But hamstring injuries, I think if Leke Halasima has anything to go by, you can strap that up and go next week, can't you? Well, that's what Bears fans will be hoping with Caleb Williams. But these are two franchise quarterbacks. These are two players that both these teams need. And when they're not available for these teams, their loss record just climbs up. So two huge injuries, both players so important to their offense. And I think for a lot of Bears fans, and it's been a while since you've heard this, like Caleb was looking really, really good. This offense was starting to hum, a new offensive coordinator. You know, he's been in there now for a couple of seasons. They're starting to look really good. And for them to lose... As we know, Bears are typically a defensive team that we see so much good defense out of their side. But to have an offensive weapon now and to be looking like a real sort of threat in the NFC is disappointing to know that Caleb Williams has gone down with a hamstring injury. I don't know. Like I the day-to-day tags, the doubtful tags in the NFL do get a little confusing. I think sometimes the teams themselves use them to their advantage so that their opposition can't scout them as much rather than it being something that's genuine. But we'll have to see. But Jaden Daniels' elbows, man, he just needs to get bionic elbows. Someone needs to help him. That man is critical to Washington's success. And yeah, to go down again, and it was a horrible looking injury too. Like it's one of those ones you got to look away from the screen and get a little squirmish. You're like, ah, and it's literally just a grown man putting an arm down and it popping up. Yeah. That's what all it was.
1: You know it was bad when Tom Brady on CoComs went, oh shit, on American television.
2: Yeah. He likes to hold his image pretty, pretty well. Like he doesn't want to be seen swearing. So yeah, no, it was a bit grim. And I think most of Washington said exactly the same thing.
0: Much as it pained me to say it in light of the fact that they got Trey Hendrickson and they're in the same division as the Bengals, I had the Ravens as a team to really have a very strong season, maybe a potential go all the way. They lost to the Saints.
2: Yeah, if there's one thing I've known and learned, I guess, and as people who follow the league, you know, in and out, that they are the team that the Warriors, sorry to keep going back to the league, you can clearly see I've been bruised by the loss on Sunday, but they are the team that the Warriors used to be. You kind of don't quite know. The Ravens could lose, they might not. Derrick Henry could put up three touchdowns and run for 140 yards, he might get none. And then Lamar may just absolutely bundle a game-winning drive and it's all over. So, yeah, I think the Ravens have real problems. It's inconsistency problems. And I think they've managed to, I guess, they've managed to get away with it with Lamar under center for long enough. But teams are starting to work out, you know, if we can stop the run with Derrick Henry, if we can just keep Lamar in the pocket and we can hang in the score, their defense doesn't really scare a lot of people. So if we can hang in this game, we may just win it. And that's the danger. Or, you know, then they could turn up one week and just absolutely, you know, blow the gates off and you've got a massive score you're chasing down and you won't hang with them. But the Saints, they just did a really good job of hanging in that game and making Lamar have to panic. Once you get him, you know, panicked, a little more panicked, and you can't run the ball anymore with Derrick Henry, then you've got a team on the ropes, and then they do make panic plays, and then all of a sudden they are losing to the Saints.
1: Yeah, I mean, how much of this do you put on the fact they've got a rookie coach, or is there, do you think, enough know-how on the field for this not to be something that should be a problem?
2: It's always hard to tell, although, as I just said before, you know, Caleb Williams and the Bears have started to look good under their new offensive coordinator. They've started to buy into the playbook and what have you. I think it's a bit of this and a bit of that. Like, part of it is around the coach, but I do think they've had enough, you know, intel. They've got enough players who have been in the system for long enough to be able to get over a couple of little speed bumps and not be losing to the Saints. So I always look a little deeper once you start, you know, dropping.

0: games to teams like the Saints. The Saints don't deserve to be beating the Ravens with or without a new head coach. They don't. At this point, they don't. They, you know, they're still trying to find who their QB is. They've got a brand new running back system. Like they shouldn't be beating a team like the Ravens even under a new head coach. So it's a bit of this and a bit of that.
1: Funny, on that note, we had a text from Daniel on 8833. Morning, guys. Saints, baby. We're coming marching back. Sorry, Ricardo. Looking like an L for you this week. Hee-hee. Cheers. In fact, he's so confident, he's actually texted it twice.
2: Yeah, that's how confident he is. It's the Derek Carr derby. the quarterback neither franchise wanted.
1: Look, we might as well talk about the Bengals while they've made such a good start to the season. Look, they've always had that offense there. Burrow, Chase, Higgins, Brown. But it's been their defense that stood out so far, keeping the Texans to two field goals. In fact, two games they've only conceded two touchdowns. That may be the missing piece of this frustrating jigsaw that they've been.
0: Yeah, I mean, I remember the first time I ever watched the Bengals play, it was John Kitna was the quarterback, and they had a team that was just there or thereabouts, but they've been able to boast over the last probably 3 to 4 seasons having probably the most explosive quarterback to wide receiver pairing. And what they have needed is a defense. And yeah, they have shown up. And I think I'm not entirely sure what to read into the first week's result against a fairly tidy Buccaneers team. They managed to hang in there and win that one, but I think you can take a lot out of this week's result against the Texans. The Texans are a good team, and they, you know, they're gonna give a lot of people a lot of problems. So that's a big victory. 20-6 to me is a statement game against a really good team. And yeah, it does come down to defense, but it also comes down to health. Do you know what I mean? Like the health has been a real problem for the Bengals in the past, and keeping your franchise quarterback and Burrow's healthy, keeping your wide receiver duo and Higgins and Jamar Chase healthy has been a big part of how they haven't had the success as much as they should have in the past. They're healthy. They look good. They look strong. They're 2-0. This could be a really good year for the Bengals. I think and a good defense as well to boot. The only thing I come back to is keeping them healthy. If they can stay healthy on the park, then they should be there or thereabouts come the end of the season.
1: Just you mentioned Jamar Chase there, and of course on Sunday night we saw that incredible try that Lekker scored in the corner. Had no right to score it, but he did. It was absolutely brilliant. But I think Jamar Chase, that incredible connection that he's got with Burrow going back to LSU, but the touchdown that he scored in the corner, how the hell he managed to get both feet down, just beyond belief.
0: It's unbelievable. He's been doing magical things since he hit the league. And you're right, the LSU pairing definitely helps. I was watching a documentary the other day about how Jamar Chase's parents and Burrow's parents are good friends as well, like family friends. So they've been through this journey with them, not only through college, but now into their professional careers as well. And it's a heartwarming kind of duo. But yeah, the guy is magical. He'd be, you know, if not the best, one of the top three wide receivers in the league. And for him to have a quarterback, like, I think a lot of people don't really understand how much needs to go right for you as a wide receiver to actually stand out. You still got to have your skill sets, but you also need a good offensive line that's going to keep the defenders off your quarterback to give them enough time to fling that ball up. You've also got to have a quarterback that has the confidence to throw that ball up. And then you've also got to have a quarterback that has the faith and the confidence that you will actually go up and make a play for it and finish that play. So there are so many more mechanics that have to happen for you to stand out as a wide receiver that Jamar Chase gets to nail because of the situation he is in with the Bengals. Now, didn't have as good a season last season because of the Joey Burrow's injury, but you know, now that they're healthy, and as I said it again, so long as this team can stay healthy, so long as, you know, you've got a mark up on Higgins as well, there's a real possibility for this team to go far.
1: Given that Taylor Swift cost me a small fortune a couple of years ago, I don't like the Kansas City Chiefs, but seriously, Mahomes, he looks as good as gold, doesn't he, now? It looks as good as new. Fantastic.
0: Yeah, it's an interesting one because, of course, they've got last year's Super Bowl MVP, well, the start of this year's Super Bowl MVP, and Walker now at the running back position for them. So it gives them a whole different look, which they have been really needing. I think what Kansas City has been guilty of is we'll just keep on restocking.

at wide receiver or at tight end. Kind of, we'll play around in the passing game a lot more, and that's going to be our way to the top again. This year, though, it's completely different because they've got a really strong running back who knows how to hit the gap, who knows how to be patient behind an offensive line that can create new gaps, and he can spin through it. And Walker has given them a whole

0: whole different look. And I think the more we talk about this team, and as the season progresses more and before, you know, as they get more and more confident, I think we're going to run into a spot where we actually see a different side of Patrick Mahomes, where it's not necessarily about the passing game, but it's about managing an offense that has both now, a running game and a passing game. And the first two outings for them, Walker has been outstanding. Didn't score a touchdown in yesterday's game, but, you know, still putting up 100 yards. That's the kind of workhorse that's been missing since back in the day. They used to have Priest Holmes, who used to, you know, he'd be stacking up yards, and that was the Kansas City team. Since Patrick Mahomes has hit the league, it's been a very pass-happy offense, and they've always been looking to try and restock out wide. It's going to be a really tough team to beat. I do think there's big gaps in their defense, though. If you can hang in that game again, kind of like what we were talking about with the Ravens, you can rattle this team and they can get a little bit jittery. But yesterday, I mean, going to extra time and beating the Colts on a field goal was an example of just how lethal this offense can be. Still, I the defense to me is probably something that's missing a little.
1: Yeah, we're sticking with the AFC West, because the Broncos, I think with Bo Nix back, they thought we're all good. We've got a great rushing team now in Dobbins and Harvey, but now both Dobbins and Harvey have gone down injured. Looks like Jonah Coleman, who's a rookie, was going to probably have to start for them next week. Where do you see this AFC West? Because, you know, I think we all thought that it was the Chiefs to sort of walk, really, maybe with the Broncos pushing them. But the Broncos are 0-2 now. We've got the Chiefs obviously struggling defensively. The Raiders have come from nowhere to be 2-0, and the Chargers have dropped both their games so far.
0: Yeah, I know what you're doing here, Rick. You're really looking for me to put more gas on the fire there for the Raiders, aren't you?
1: Yes.
0: I mean, the most leading of all questions so far, TJ. I'm glad that you and I can recognise that. look, I've never really brought into what's happening at the Broncos. I mean, Bo Nix is a very good quarterback, but I never really liked the running game. I've never really kind of thought that, you know, they are this team that everyone is chirping about. Maybe that's probably a little bit of past trauma as well from the Peyton Manning days and the Von Miller sacking Cam Newton and the Carolina Panthers in the certain Super Bowl. I've never really bought into it, so I'm not surprised at all that they sit where they sit now. I'm probably more surprised at the Chargers. I didn't realize the Chargers were an 0-2 team. I didn't think they were an 0-2 team, I guess, is what I'm saying. There's plenty of gaps there, and they are nursing a few injuries, but I thought they would be better than that. I kind of felt like the Chiefs would be re-geared up when they put Walker in the backfield, but the AFC West, the real surprise out of there is the Raiders for mine. Still not even getting to, you know, they're needing to take the safety wrapper off their brand new quarterback in Fernando Mendoza, and getting where they've got to on the backs of, you know, Kirk Cousins, who is a serviceable backup. But to have them at 2-0 against, you know, division rivals, the Chargers, they played well in week one as well. They're the biggest surprise to me in the AFC West. Whether they hang in there, and we have a relationship with the Raiders on the podcast, so we have there's a little bit of inside investment there for us. We kind of like the idea of them doing well. I can tell you that from inside the organization, they are so happy right now to be two games up in the first two games. They are over the moon. They've won their Super Bowl, is basically what I'm saying. They are so happy that they've managed to be in this position, and I can't see any real reason why that would change either. They've got a couple of easy games coming up, if I'm being honest, considering the first two were a bit tougher, but they could, the Raiders could really push, you know, to keep up in this position near the top of the AFC West.
1: Yeah, looking forward to how the rest of that plays out. But we should talk about today's game. Kicks off at 12:15. Just quickly, mate, Giants, who start with a win. They haven't gone 2-0 to start a season since 22. Up against the Rams, who before a ball was kicked were $6.50 favourites with Betcha to win the Super Bowl. The next favourite being at $11, and then they drop their opening game. So how big is this for both teams?
0: Yeah, this one here will really tell me what we see and what we have in the Giants this season. I mean, there's been a lot of noise coming out of New York. It's excited noise as well. This young Jackson Dart, you know, Cam Scatterboo. There's a real energy. There's a real sort of tenacity to these two who are best mates and out here just giving it a go is kind of the feel out of the Giants camp. And then, of course, the Rams, which I have not seen odds that short on a team to be the Super Bowl winner at the start.

0: out of a season. Yeah. So I think, I don't know how long I've followed the NFL, but the amount of pressure on a team that is out and outright favourites that much. I think the Bills were paying $11 and they were the next closest to being the winners of the season. The gap between a $6.50 team and an $11, that's ridiculous that early on in the season. So the Rams, there's so much expectation there. And I think rightly so. I think this is a really, really good Rams team. I think it's only going to get better when Aaron Donald hits that defensive tackle spot. They got Myles Garrett, a defensive end. Like, they've got a really, really good defense. And then they've got a really, really explosive offense as well, with Blake Corum coming through, Kyron Williams, at both running backs. You know, you can interchange both of those two and you get a little bit of difference between the two. You got good wide receivers for the Rams, great quarterback, last year's MVP, regular season MVP. So they've got all the toys. Now they need to put it together. And so today's matchup is really about a powerhouse that everyone's expecting to do well against a team that's saying they can do well in the Giants, with an energy and a real kind of tenacity. And we'll have one winner at the end of the day. Which one plays out and plays true is really going to come down to each play as it goes. Who's going to handle the ball better? Who's actually about it? Who's just saying they're about it? And today's game, I think the Rams at $1.33 should be the favourites.
1: Yeah, I'm looking forward to getting home and watching that one. Mark Peard from the Morning Shift podcast, New Zealand's NFL insider. Great talking to you, mate. We'll do it again throughout the season. Love your work and have a great week.
0: Wonderful. Thanks, CJ.
1: Okay, 21 minutes away from 11 o'clock now, Sport Nation. Still to come, we've got some mass sport clippings, some news for you, and we'll get back to the texts as well because they're coming in thick and fast.
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11: Yeah, time for news clippings. And the NRL 360 panel with Brayton Astor, Gordon Tallis, Brent Reed and Bulldog Richie. We're getting stuck in to the Warriors game, the refereeing errors, whether what was an error, what wasn't, those three big calls. And this is them talking about... So the NRL haven't announced that Klein has been axed, but they have announced the refereeing teams for the two preliminary finals, and he's not in either. So that's where this whole Klein's been axed thing has come from, I think, right?
12: Yeah. I mean, they don't necessarily mean the same thing, do they?
11: No.
12: That he not refereeing this weekend and being stood down are not necessarily the same thing.
11: Yeah, so they were talking about that, and then the knock-on effect of that, if he has been axed, who referees the grand final?
13: Let's get to the drama. Klein has been dropped for the prelims after yesterday's game. How did we see the refereeing performance from Klein and, of course, the bunker?
14: I thought it was really good for a lot of the match, but the really important decisions at the end, I thought there was a few decisions that the 50-50 ones or even a couple that I just think that he got wrong. I'm not saying that the Warriors would have won or the better side won, but he still got those decisions.
13: Who will referee the grand final, do you think?
15: Well, if Adam G gets through the prelim this week, he's clearly ahead now. It means they'll either have to bring in Grant Atkins or Jared Sutton. I'm a bit of an Atkins fan, but right here, right now, it's Adam G's to lose.
13: Are we happy with that?
16: I thought he had a mixed game on Saturday night. Both had a lot of six agains in that
15: six
16: game.
15: Six agains drove me
16: ridiculous.
15: Nuts
16: the first
15: early
16: 20
15: on.
16: Minutes, there were so many of them. So, but you've got to say he's got his nose in front because he did the other game last weekend.
11: Yeah, so that's their thoughts on that. And then they went through the

0: three different incidents. This one, they talked about Ali Lataua and just how long his fingernails are.
1: Let's go through them now. Right, the bunker calls. Now, this was the first one, the ball touch that the NRL have said is a 50-50. You know, they looked at this numerous times. They

0: So I think they got the call right, Gordy.
1: But they said it's 50-50, so how do you take it off what the referee...
0: Because I think, the more I look at it, the more I actually think he did get his hand to it and did touch it. So I'm quite comfortable with that call. Yeah. I think they got it right.
2: Where did he touch that?
0: I think the ball deviates, actually. I think
2: it's 50-50, so there's no right nor wrong, clearly. But
0: I think the ball clearly deviates when you watch it.
2: We're talking about a cuticle.
3: I don't think it really does. Yeah. But I can understand people seeing it, right?
0: Maybe you can see the ball deviates.
1: I don't know, Reedy. I might need those glasses.
3: Good luck. The NRL have backed his decision from the bunker. Talking to them today, I don't think they were 100% sold on it, but they supported...
1: You can probably live with that one.
3: You can live with that one.
1: Yeah,
3: right?
1: Mate, I could live with that one going.
3: Can we all live with that one?
1: Yes.
3: You can't, dog.
2: I'm not happy with it. It's a season-defining decision yet again. I still can't for life me see how that is deemed to have touched it.
4: Yeah, and I think that's the big piece here, is that the bunker's come in and made a call that's... You can't really see the difference, so you should be left with the on-field call, I think is what the argument is there. But then they went on to talk about the Tamari Martin strip.
3: The Warriors lose the challenge on Tamari Martin's supposed strip on Marzu. Now, I'm going to be straight up. This is a loose carry every day of the week for me. When you slow it all down, Tamari's arm's in there. He has to come out. He's getting bumped off the ball. They said that he moved his fingers in a raking motion. Does he have time to move his fingers or try and rake that ball?
1: If I'm going to try to rake the ball, I don't have my hand like that. I reckon he's got... Greg Marzu, right, was one of the strongest players at the Titans. I think it's 180 bench press. He's got a really strong carry, and watching that in fast motion, there's no way that he's trying to rake it. Do you think he's trying to rake at the footy?
2: It's a shocker.
5: It's more absurd the more I see it. That's a strip.
2: It's
5: a loose carry. It's an awful decision.
1: A loose carry.
5: It's a shocker. There's no way of justifying it. I don't care what you say. The Warriors were gypped at that very moment.
4: Yeah, the Warriors were gypped is how they saw it, and that left us with one, which was the Frizzell block. Was he trying to catch the ball, or wasn't he?
3: Now, the NRL actually admit they've got this wrong now. The Frizzell escort should have been a penalty, so they've openly admitted this. And just to clear something up here, I thought they lost their challenge on the Tamari Martin strip and they couldn't challenge this, but you could even if they had the challenge, they couldn't challenge this, all right? So what do we think of this? Do we agree?
0: It's a shocking call. It's a shocking call. I mean, Tyson's played it really well, right? It's a veteran play, put their hands up, kept his eye on the ball. There's only one thing in his mind,
1: Tyson,
0: and that's to block anyone.
3: Have you ever seen Tyson Frizzell catch a bomb?
0: No, I haven't, no.
2: 303 games. He's barely touched it, let alone caught it.
3: And he was 2 metres away from where it landed.
2: Look, it's like out of Keystone Cops, isn't it? Oh, look, I'll spin around and then I'll fall over.
3: Now, we're all laughing here.
2: I don't mean to laugh. But this is serious to laugh, bro.
3: Yeah, there was 50,000 fans in Auckland.
2: This is why they were so laughing. Upset. Exactly.
0: Yeah, it's a bad call, Brayton. And that's why Ashley Klein's been demoted this weekend. Yeah. And he probably deserves to be given the significance of that decision.
2: Why can't the bunker step in, though?
3: Well, that's my point.
2: I know the rules. They can't
1: intervene unless it's foul play. But if you take someone out, that would be foul play, wouldn't it?
0: Seriously.
1: If you take someone out, is that foul play?
0: We've sat in this show and talked about the bunker intervening too much. Wayne Bennett said the bunker's too involved in play. Now we want the bunker to get more involved.
2: I hear what you're saying, but the bunker was brought in initially for the howler, the absolute howler that costs games. That's a howler that's cost a team.
0: Well, it didn't cost them the game because it would have got the golden point.
2: Well, it's pretty close. They got a golden point.
0: And you know what? They didn't deserve to go to golden point, right?
4: There you go. So RL 360 panel talking all of those refereeing controversies. Let us know what you think on 8833. Those are your Massport clippings. We'll be back with more of your texts after this.
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4: 10:54 Sport Nation. Yeah, well done. You've poured petrol on the flames. Here we go. On the embers. Hi, fellas. Reeves off his head, obviously a Knights fan, certainly not a Warriors fan. At least the rest of the 360 panel saw common sense. That's 360 on Sky, of course. We took the clipping from. Hi, Ricardo. Clearly, Volandes was in the bunker. That's from Brian in Hastings. Not Brian Hastings, the former cricketer. That's Brian in Hastings. Well, actually, he wasn't in the bunker. He was at Eden Park and he was in a box with Maya Wilson.
5: Yeah,
4: amongst others. There you go. What else we got? This one here, yeah. Klein hasn't been axed, TJ, as I suggested. He's just not being considered for the coming weekend games. Just bloody sensationalising drama scandals. That's a nice little run of words there, Steve. Thank you for that. Hi, TJ. After listening to our chat before with Mark Peard, Mark from Christchurch saying, do you have any tips on understanding American football? Really want to know the ins and outs, but just don't get it. What I can see is how popular it is, and I've got FOMO. Or is it like explaining cricket to an American? Not really. In fact, if there's some parallels, it would be with rugby league. Rugby league, you have the six tackles, you kick after five. In American football, the basic aim of the game is to get the ball down the other end. You don't have to force it. You just have to get it across into the end zone. But you get four plays to get the ball 10 yards. And if you get that 10 yards, then you get another four plays, or downs, they call them.
5: Yeah.
4: So that's the basis of it. And normally they'll go three. If they're not going to get the 10, they'll kick, give the ball back their defense. And you have a defensive team and you have an offensive team. Once you get to understand it, I'll tell you, it is a terrific game. Well worth watching.
5: Question for Steve. What's the difference between being axed and being not considered? Feels like the same thing with nicer language.
4: Yeah, as I say, I tend to think that stood down and axed or not refereeing, they're not all quite the same thing, are they? Well, talk some more league after 11 o'clock. Michael Hagen's going to join us.
6: Millsy and Guy.
7: You're going to have to update me. 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
0: There are a whole lot of reasons to visit Night and Day this September, but nothing beats $3 donuts. 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And there's a whole lot of flavours too, like cookies and cream.

0: who finished eighth. That one falls out for Jackson Cartwright. It's tipped home. Meninga with a handy.
1: Looking popped.

0: turnovers any team finished a game with last year was 2, and it was the New Zealand Breakers. It's Tasmania. Jackson Cartwright to Bediako. Stormed the competition. There's a line. Bending it down low, make it work. Bediako rumbles down the floor. He finishes as well. Game on Friday. Jackson Cartwright outside. Meninga, 25 and 8. Make it 27 and 8.
1: Yeah, basketball coming up in this hour on Sport Nation Mornings. TJ and Rick. Derek Rucker's going to join us. Always great to hear from him. Great commentator, analyst of the game. Great start for the Breakers. So we'll talk about that. And this game they've got tonight, it's a game with a difference. I'll leave it at that. We'll hear more from Derek shortly. And then Michael Hagan later in the hour. He's a terrific coach with the Newcastle Knights. Got quite an astonishing thing that he did there. So we'll get his take on everything as well. Keep those texts coming. 8833. We've still got a lot to get through just in terms of your Christmas wish list. We'll get back to that very shortly. But we were talking about American football in the last hour, and someone saying, well, just give us the ins and outs of it so I can try and understand it. And Daniel has texted back. Daniel from Palmerston North saying, apologies for the novel, guys, but it's not really. It's not a long text. We get longer ones than this. But any listeners with kids out there who have wanted to give NFL flag a go, which I think is kind of like the equivalent of touch or tag in American football.
2: You have like little Velcro strips on the side and you tear those off to be tackled.
1: So it's exactly like tag or ripper.
2: Yeah.
1: And there is an official NFL come and try day in Palmerston North this Saturday, running from 10 till 2, hosted by Jackie Elmsley, the official NFL coordinator for New Zealand. It's at Central Energy Trust Arena. Come along, have a look, have a run. And if you want to register your kids for that, www.nflflag, that's one word, nflflag.com.au. /Palmerston North, come and try. So if you've got any kids, maybe you might fancy it. Boy, it'd be a good sport to get involved with if you were good at it. There's a lot of influence from the South Pacific in the NFL these days with the connections with particularly American Samoa.
2: Yeah.
1: A lot of American Samoans playing in the NFL. But as I say, it's a game I really enjoy. So thanks for that.
2: At the Olympics too, I believe. The next Olympics. Okay. It's going to be a trial sport there in LA.
1: Coliseum? I wonder if they played at the Coliseum or would it be SoFi? No. Yes, SoFi, they could play it there.
2: They could go to SoFi. It'd be interesting to see.
1: Coliseum, of course, being the main stadium for 2 Olympic Games. And we talked, remember last week, Jack Hawani McDonald carried the New Zealand flag out there. I've seen a college football game there at the Coliseum, USC against UCLA. As a guest of Ricky Ellison, that's a bit of a name drop, I know.
2: It's a great name drop.
1: 94,000-95,000 people there watching a college football game. I know I have talked about that in the past. Anyway, let's get some headlines. 4 minutes past 11.
2: Yeah, the F1 Commission agrees to shorter races from 2027. The governing FIA's Formula One Commission has agreed to reduce the standard Grand Prix race from 305 to 290 kilometres, cutting races by 2 to 3 laps depending. This is a change that is in line with planned refinements to the power unit regulations concerning fuel flow. Needs to be ratified by the International Automobile Federation, but is expected to fly by and not be an issue, TJ. So that's one to look for next season in the F1.
1: Mm-hmm.
2: And in this season in the F1, in fact, this weekend in the F1, McLaren are bringing back their H-Wing. They debuted at Monza, then rested it for Madrid, but they are bringing it back for Baku, where they think the action on the track it will be good at drag reduction, which they think could be a factor as they battle against Ferrari, Red Bull and Mercedes there. They think that's how it's going to go. McLaren issued a statement saying that as much the other day. Lando Norris, of course, has 3 poles in his last 4 races.
1: Okay.
2: So they are starting to climb back. A couple of changes.
1: We don't know yet where Liam Lawson, what seat he's going to be occupying this weekend.
2: Not yet.
1: I reckon the longer it drags on without some sort of indicator, I think the more likely he is to still be in the Red Bull car.
2: Yeah.

And if you were Isaac Hadjo, you're starting to get nervous if that happens, I think. Now, centre-back Bill Tuiloma has been called up from the Wellington Phoenix to join the all-white squad for their games against Palestine and China the next week. The first game is Thursday night there. Now, he replaces Nando Pienaka out of Auckland FC, who was injured in a pre-season game. And also joining him is Moses Dyer, getting his first call-up in 8 years, as Chris Wood is only going to be available for the Kieran Cup games in Japan a little bit later on. And the NFL has been hit with significant injuries, particularly the NFC, with two star quarterbacks going down. Jaden Daniels of the Washington Commanders was carted off the field with a dislocated left elbow, did not return. The same elbow he dislocated in round 9 last season, then he came back in round 14 and did it again, so no telling how long he'll be out now. And Caleb Williams of the Bears looked to have a significant

0: piece of play. So it was quite concerning. Of course, that was just one game after the Bears under him had put 59 points on the Panthers.
1: Mm-hmm.
0: Yeah, although interestingly, the Breakfast Boys spoke to Nick Gill last week when the All Blacks were up in Baltimore. Of course,
1: Baltimore Ravens.
0: Because he's now at the Baltimore Ravens. And Izzy Dagg said to him, if there's one thing you could bring from the NFL back to New Zealand rugby, what would it be?

0: is a backup. It is just off the scale. Earlier on today, of course, in the news headlines, we were talking about All Blacks coming back into the NPC, and someone's texted in something we overlooked. Scott Barrett locking for Taranaki, question mark. Now, that was the plan for Scott Barrett to be back and able to play on the road trip that they've got to Hawke's Bay this week. We'll get confirmation of that, but that is, he was on course for that. So, yep, that he might be another one coming
1: back. Brian is looking very nervous because that would mean Bradley Slater, Josh Jacomb, Josh Lord, and then perhaps Scooter Barrett in the amber and black lining up against his Magpies this weekend.
0: The Magpies try and avoid, how many straight defeats is that, Brian, would it be?
2: Well, that would be three defeats on the trot, but how many wins in a row was that, gentlemen?
0: I don't know.
1: I think it was five. That's wasn't it to start?
0: Yeah. No.
2: Yes. No, I'm always a Magpie, forever be a Magpie, but no, very, very dangerous team from Taranaki that they could be putting out against us.
0: Okay, thanks for that, mate. Well, it's 8.5 minutes after 11 o'clock. We will talk some basketball in a moment.
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1: Out the gate has moved. 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
3: 13 minutes after 11, Sport Nation Mornings. Well, the Gordon Herbert era could not have gotten off to a better start as the Breakers opened their NBL season in style, beating the Illawarra Hawks 95-81, ahead of a pretty grueling week across the ditch, it has to be said. Not much time between games at all, so before any more get played, time to get a wrap-up of the opening weekend and also to look ahead to something really out of the ordinary tonight. To help us with that, we're joined by, well, great player in his day now, great analyst, writer with NBL.com, commentator Derek Rucker. Hey, Derek, thanks so much for giving us your time.
4: Hey, TJ, Ricardo, I really appreciate it. I don't get a chance to speak to New Zealand Dolphins, so I appreciate you guys giving me this opportunity.
3: Mate, we are so looking forward to what you got to say. Look, we might as well start with the team that's based about, a few hundred metres from where we are in Auckland, the Breakers. They play their home games just down the road from us. I guess you could say that Gordon Herbert has arrived. Are they already looking a better prospect this season?
4: I think a lot of people in the media have underestimated Gordon Herbert's greatness, his ability to impact the NBL, and what his appearance as your head coach does for the win-loss record. And I think he is worth 8 wins just by himself. You can already see how much better organized they are. They looked like they had a real purpose the way they played the other day, and I thought they really punished Illawarra's vulnerabilities.
3: Look, you write these really amazing columns, and one of the things that you did before it started, you had some predictions as to which clubs you thought were going to do best, and we'll get to those in a moment, but you also had a top 15 players to look out for, and PJC was one of them, and Big Sam Meninga was another one inside your top 15, and in round one, they did not disappoint.
4: They're outstanding players, and Parker at number 10 on my list actually could feel somewhat aggrieved that I didn't give him full respect and credit for his brilliance in this league. But last season, they lost a lot of close games, and I generally place blame on the point guard when you don't come through in crunch time. Now, that doesn't say he's a lesser of a player, but it just meant in my rankings I had to knock him down a little bit. Sam Meninga, tremendous talent, great physique. He's hungry, man. He might be one of the top 3 hungriest guys for success in the NBL. And for that reason, I also added that to reasons why I thought New Zealand would be more competitive than people gave them credit for also.
5: Yeah, Hungry Jacks and Hungry Sam Meninga. Good, great partnership. You got to think that you have the sponsors of the league. Well, what about the Brisbane Bullets? Because preseason they had a win against the Jack Jumpers, who are a very good side, but then lost to Southeast Melbourne Phoenix. They lost heavily to the Cairns Taipans. They've had something of a rebuild in the offseason too. How do you think that they look going into this season?
4: Now, this isn't in any way a prediction for tonight's outcome, but I think the Breakers have a slight advantage in that playing group has been together a while. And even when you bring in DJ Vasiljevic, he understands who Parker is. He knows who Sam Meninga is. He's aware of what New Zealand want to get done, and especially under the new coach. Brisbane have a different situation in that there was so much player turnover. Will Weaver, again, another outstanding coach. He's got a lot more to deal with than Gordon Herbert does because of the player change, new imports. There's some uncertainty at a couple of positions. However, he has an outstanding point guard from which to build his team. And, you know, Brisbane are going to be much better organized like New Zealand are. I just think New Zealand, having played that game on Sunday, gives them a slight advantage going up to Brisbane this evening.
3: This is a remarkable thing that we're going to witness tonight because they're playing at Pat Rafter Arena. Of course,

0: takes the name of a great Australian tennis player. It's a stadium with a roof on it, but the roof's going to be open up tonight. So this is kind of like an almost outdoor game. This is unique in my understanding of things.
1: So what it has is a roof, but then between, say, the top row of stands and that roof, there is a gap where there's open air, and it really is going to be a nice atmosphere for the guys to play basketball. I think today in Brisbane, it's something like 28, 29 degrees. So the weather should be perfect. And I always thought Pat Rafter Arena would have been a nice place to play some basketball, to play some NBL games. So I'm really pleased that the Brisbane Bullets have taken this initiative and tried to do something different. They need to stimulate the interest of the basketball community in Southeast Queensland.
0: Well, it's worked. I think they've got a sellout crowd for this, haven't they, Derek?
1: Yes, it has sold out. It's a little bit smaller than, say, where they play at Boondall, which seats about 10,000, 11,000. But it is better positioned. It's closer to the city.

0: agencies or not, but I don't even know who the favorite is. I'm probably thinking that it's New Zealand at the moment. I think New Zealand has the best two players in the game in Parker Jackson Cartwright and Sam Anenga. So, you know, I just can't wait to watch it. It's going to be fascinating. If New Zealand get off to a 2-0 start, wow.
1: Yeah, the wow is right. Well, I can tell you over here, the Breakers are outsiders at $2.20. The Bullets are $1.67 favourites. But I wonder how much of that, Derek, is because the Breakers played Sunday and have had now backing up to, you know, 48 hours later to play on a Tuesday. What do you think is better, 2 days or 10? Because the Bullets have had 10 off and they might come in a little cold.
0: Basketball's meant to be played frequently. I give the Breakers the advantage in this scenario here. And also the nerves and the Bullets. The first home game of the season is always one where there's a lot of anxiety. I thought the Breakers handled that really well against Illawarra on Sunday. And I think, you know, if they can get this, they can be away. And yeah, again, having Parker Jackson Cartwright out there is such an advantage because he gives you a chance when he's on top of his game in almost every match that you play.
2: Yeah. And look, the Breakers then go on to Perth, which is always a pretty tough place to win. They did lose their opening game to the team that you've picked for the title. Might surprise a few people, but I think I read right, you've actually tipped the Southeast Melbourne Phoenix. Give us your thinking behind that.
0: Well, I'm not looking too good after last night's result where Southeast Melbourne went down.
2: I wasn't going to bring that up.
0: But I just think their depth, and once they get Sobey back in the lineup, I think it's going to be a very good basketball team. And, you know, these things happen in the National Basketball League. The competitive balance is so strong that it's hard to predict from game to game, and especially trying to project out how things are going to manifest in February and March. It's so difficult, but, I mean, I think you guys would agree when you look at the sporting competitions in Australia that spill over to New Zealand also, primarily the NRL and the NBL. Man, it's hard to win games.
2: Yeah, look, I'm sorry to say this, Derek, but we've got a fire alarm in our building.
1: You're so hot.
2: And we have to leave the building and play some really nice music. I'm so sorry because I was loving hearing what you've got to say, but I hope we can talk again real soon.
0: Next week, let's do it again, guys, and stay safe.
2: We'd love that. Thank you. 21 minutes after 11.

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10: 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The conversation continues.
11: That was dramatic. Sorry about that. We were in full steam with Derek Rucker and we had to evacuate the building.

0: Hello, Tony Johnson.
1: Hello, Ricardo.
2: How are you, mate?
0: I'm tired.
3: You're I mean, working
0: I've
3: too
0: had a late
3: hard.
0: Night. I've had a late night.
3: You're not eating properly. Look at you. You're all skin and bone.
0: No, I'm good. I'm good. It's going to annoy people on the airwaves after midday. I'm going to try and squeeze some more juice out of the wires. You know, I haven't had a chance to. But I'm not sort of going to get on it. On

0: Maloney. If I had James Maloney, I'd have James Maloney back tomorrow.
1: Okay, there you go.
0: Yeah.
2: I'm not sure that's going to be possible.
0: Okay, so
2: if I wanted
0: a genuine one right now,
2: yeah.
0: Herbie Farnworth.
2: Oh, yeah.
3: Yeah, great player.
0: Centre is an issue.
2: He's my favourite non-Warriors player.
0: Oh, and he's a Pom too.
2: Yeah?
0: Yeah, he's a Pom.
2: Okay.
0: So he can represent, he helped play for the Poms in the World Cup. But he is, the Warriors haven't had a good centre since Brent Tate.
2: Okay.
0: That's where I sit.
2: Oh, jeepers. Controversial. All right.
0: No, not really.
2: 12-3 this afternoon. Yeah, so a little bit of that. Back first.
0: Yeah, we'll try and see if we can not wind people up, but because I'm sure there are many angles have been approached as far as the Warriors season has gone. Look, they'll be gutted. Is it a failed season? No. Won 18 games, and I think regardless of win or loss, that team has now created such a fan culture.
2: Yep.
0: That they are the yardstick in this country now.
2: Mate, you go right for it. 12
0: oh, thanks,
2: and three.
0: Tony. Yeah. Permission granted.
2: Permission granted. You have our permission. Now, where were we? I think we're going to talk some rugby league
0: I'm
2: in a moment
0: now.
2: Because Michael Hagan is about to join us on Sport Nation. I don't know what day it is or what time it is anymore. This has been very disruptive. And you haven't helped, McIver. Okay, it's 11:36.
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3: 20 minutes away from midday, Sport Nation Mornings, TJ and Rick. Well, I think it's fair to say that the dust still hasn't quite settled on the Warriors' exit from the NRL playoffs Sunday night, but we thought we'd get a considered opinion from across the Tasman, from someone who's been there, done that, both as an outstanding player and a coach. Michael Hagan took the Knights to a premiership in his first season as coach. It's only the second person to do that after Phil Gould had success with the Eels as well, and he's been good enough to join us on Sport Nation. Morning to you, Michael.
4: Morning, boys.
3: Look, 111 games as a player for Newcastle, 154 as a coach. So I imagine the former Knight and you would have been pretty happy with the outcome. Firstly, what chance did you give them going into that game?
4: Well, I do a bit of work for Triple M to call the Knights games every week. So I'll put that on the record first of all. So I am a little bit biased in their favour. And I did give them a good chance of winning before the Souths game. I thought they were a great chance, and I thought they were a good chance of winning if they played well enough against the Warriors at Eden Park on Sunday. And I'm happy to say they were a touch better, and I'm happy to see them progress to the prelim final against the Panthers. And I think they're a good chance against them also.
3: Yeah, okay. Look, they hadn't won in New Zealand since 2019. Just wondering whether the key 6-6 scoreline at halftime, after they'd had to absorb a lot of pressure, is this the sort of thing that gets teams through, a refusal to buckle like that?
4: Yeah, I think you're... I mean, I felt that if they could stay with the Warriors for, you know, 30 or 40 minutes and be in the game, that would give them a great chance at the back end of the game, because they've been pretty well connected as a group for a lot of weeks. Their back line is outstanding with speed and skill, and they've got a bit of a tradesman-like pack of forwards, a couple of young blokes who I thought held their own really well, including Cody Hopwood, only 20, and Lachlan Crouch off the bench, I think 21 or 2, and then Francis and Jermaine in the back row are maybe 21 and 22 as well. So as a young pack of forwards going up against the Warriors pack, who are

0: and to where they are now in the final four. I was with you, Michael, at the beginning of the season. I looked at the forward pack on paper and I went, I don't know if they've got enough depth in the forwards to be able to hold their own through the middle. What do you think he's done tactically that's actually taken the onus off that middle?
1: Yeah, I think he's been pretty smart around getting a bit more out of his outside back. So if you think about Kalyn Ponga, Dom Young and Greg Marju, they've probably carried the footy more than anybody in their team out of the backfield, and they've also been prepared to use the ball and find a pass, as they did against the Warriors on a couple of occasions, to give themselves a couple of chances to score points in the first half. Certainly Fletcher Sharp, you know, he got one and probably should have got two, but you know, they've had that ability to break teams open from inside their own half, and it's probably a real credit to the way he's coached and the way that their staff has tried to work to their strengths. And then you've got blokes like, you know, Matty Croker, very unsung in the middle, Phoenix Crossland, who dived on three or four or five loose balls in that last 20 minutes. So they've got some real grit in their team as well, and they're the type of plays you need in big games, and that was probably the difference in the end between winning and losing.
2: Yeah, some great scramble plays from Crossland and 50 tackles to go with it. Look, they take on Penrith now, and you know, maybe elaborate on that, because you clearly think that they are capable of upsetting the top seeds, the top qualifiers.
1: Well, I think Penrith have been a fantastic team. I mean, I think it's seven prelim finals in a row, and you know, you can't, you know, obviously underestimate Nathan Cleary and Dylan Edwards and Isaiah Yeo, and I've been around them with the Kangaroos in the last 3 or 4 years. Liam Martin, of course, so they've got some real quality in their team.

0: He scored 30 tries, isn't he, for the year? So they've got plenty of threats. But I just think Penrith haven't been quite as clinical in the last 3 or 4 weeks. A bit like the Warriors, mate, to be honest. I mean, Warriors have had a great season. They have been the form team. But they leaked some points against Newcastle a month ago. They leaked 30 against Manly. They didn't quite get it done against the Dolphins. So it's about playing your best footy at this time of year. I think Penrith, even though they've had the week off, haven't had quite the same connection in their halves and their centres with a couple of key guys missing. So I think the Knights, if they're at full strength and full of confidence, can give themselves a good chance on the weekend. Again, if they can stand up to the forward pack, you know, blokes like Leota, Lindsay Smith, Isaiah Yeo and so forth.
1: Yeah. Michael, there's no getting away from it. There has been a lot of frustration, anger even over here about what happened towards the end of the game, the refereeing, the bunker, etc., and three late calls in particular that didn't go the Warriors' way. In your mind, is that frustration justified after what you saw?
0: Yeah, we'll put it in reverse. I mean, if that hadn't happened to Newcastle, there, the town and the fans here would be up in arms, and you can understand that absolutely. So, you know, you've got to sympathise with them, and it's, you know, this time of year, so cutthroat and so critical. And to be honest, I mean, the Knights had a couple of calls go against them at different times during the year. They lost a couple of games, maybe 2 points against Cronulla, Melbourne, and I think the Roosters, and a couple of calls in those games were critical that went against them. So I think it does balance out. Not that that's any comfort to your listeners in New Zealand, but ultimately I think the Warriors, given the amount of field position they had, the amount of opportunities they had, I'm sure that's what their coaches and their players have to review more so. And that's, you know, in those big games you've got to nail the big moments, and they probably missed a couple of genuine chances at different times in the game.
1: Yeah, just before we leave that issue, I mean, the bunker, I think when technology comes, and it doesn't matter what the sport is, whether it's cricket or rugby or tennis or rugby league, football, people expect it to kind of be the miracle cure-all and get it right every time. It hasn't quite turned out to be the way. I mean, are we getting it right with the bunker?
0: I think we're getting it right more often than not, but you're right, and in that there's humans involved, right, in these decision-making roles, and sometimes they are looking and searching for things that most of us can't see or haven't seen in games of rugby league over 30 years. So I do think that we've got some issues around the people in those key roles in the big moments, and you know, you've got to get 99% of them right, not probably 95% at the moment, which is sort of how we're tracking as a game.
2: There's plenty of players sort of playing a little bit wounded or coming back early from injuries. I'm just wondering, we saw DWZ make his comeback improbably after only 5 weeks. So how far away is Trey Mooney? Because he really impressed me throughout the season. I think he was close to probably your best forward through much of the season until he picked up that injury.
0: Yeah, he's been tremendous, and we had him on our show before the game on the weekend, and we asked him that very question. I think it would be unlikely. I think he's still another 2 or 3 weeks away, but you know, given how Dylan Lucas returned for the Knights on the weekend, having had only 8 weeks post-surgery, and you're talking about Sammy Walker at the Roosters after a month, it's remarkable that we're seeing these players come back in as quickly as they have done. And I guess, you know, Trey may not be a genuine chance this week, but you know, it could be a rough chance if they were good enough to beat the Panthers and sneak through to the last game in October.
1: Do want to get your thoughts on the Dolphins-Roosters match, but before we go to that, be really interested, Michael Hagan, on your opinion of the Warriors' season, just what they've contributed to the competition this year.
0: Oh, they've been, as I said at the start, they've been you know, arguably the best team all year consistently, and their coach Andrew Webster's done a fantastic job. Their team have been really good across, you know, the 27 rounds of the competition. They've got some exciting young talent. They've got a tremendous pack of forwards that they play behind, and yeah, they've been, you know, really good to watch. And you know, they should be, even though they're extremely disappointed and upset with what's happened the weekend, they should be very satisfied with the year they've had. And, you know, I don't think it will be too far before we see the Warriors advance. And, you know, it's been, I guess, a long time between drinks for a grand final appearance, and or ultimately, I know a premiership has...

0: eluded them since they came in 95.
1: Dolphins against the Roosters in the other prelim final. So if you're the coach at this stage of the season, do you want the week off or do you want to keep playing?
0: Well, with some of those things you talked about around injuries and recovery, the Roosters and I think the Knights have got the benefit of the Knights had the bye in the last round, which I think has been instrumental in them recovering to have a surge against Souths, Warriors and possibly Penrith. And the Roosters, of course, rested all their players in the last round game against South Sydney. And again, I think that's given them a little bit of momentum. The Dolphins, again, they've been out of the box all year as a team. We're very good in the performance they gave against the Warriors a fortnight ago. They'll be at Suncorp Stadium. They've got tremendous strike power and speed and a good forward pack as well. So I reckon it's pretty hard to call the winner of the Roosters and Dolphins, but I do like the Roosters with Daly Sheridan at six, Sam Walker at seven, Rhys Robson at nine, of course, Tedesco at one. And the Dolphins haven't been there before in that real high-pressure environment, so that's the real challenge for Christian Wolfe and his coaching team as to how they handle that occasion and the nerves not having been there before such an important game.
2: Yeah, it's that whole got to have lost one to win one type thing, right? They have that experience. How much
0: and, you're talking, Origin standard players like Robson and Sam Walker and DCE and Tedesco, I think that absolutely helps with how you handle that pressure and the speed of games at that level.
2: Do you see some equivalency between the Knights and the Dolphins in terms of the way they use their back five?
0: Yeah. I thought the Knights had the right type of components against the Warriors, and the Warriors' edge defence was vulnerable at times in the last couple of weeks in the lead-up. So I thought they may have a couple of opportunities there with Bradman Best, Callum Ponga, Fletcher Sharp, Dane Gagai. I thought that was really important, and I think that's been a real key for them. And they've had something like their starting back line, including Sandon Smith, who's played now maybe 22 games in the team. They've got a really good understanding of their roles and when they can sort of click into gear. And they just need to apply a bit more pressure. I think they had a couple of end of sets that they'd like over again against the Warriors, and that's all part of the review process and getting that right against a team like Penrith. You can't allow them out of the backfield cheaply, otherwise they're going to hurt you and they're going to score points, a bit like the Warriors did on the weekend.
1: Yeah. Okay, so just before we go, your tip for the two grand finalists is?
0: Well, I'm tipping, I've stayed true to the Knights in tipping them the last couple of, I think that they're a genuine chance to sneak past the Panthers, and I do like the Roosters to maybe continue on their way against the Dolphins. But having said that, it's very little separates teams at this point in the season.
1: Okay. Well, Michael Hagan, we're honoured to have you on the show, mate, and to get your wisdom. Absolutely fantastic. Thanks for that, and you have a great week.
0: No trouble. All the best, and well done on a great year.
1: Okay. Thank you very much. That's Michael Hagan talking about prospects for this weekend and his thoughts too. Yeah, absolutely dyed-in-the-wool Knights, but, some real rational thinking about that too. And we don't always have that, don't we, in the heat of the moment. We get really fired up about stuff. Anyway, we better get back to your text. We'll do that in a moment because we've got a whole lot to rattle off before we finish up at midday, which is just 7 minutes away. In fact, I'll tell you what, we'll do that right now because remember, we were out of the building for a wee while because there was something going on. Okay. We were talking about the wish list, the Christmas wish list for the Warriors and maybe an early Christmas wish list for rugby fans who they might like to see on the end of year tour. Here's one from Kenny T. Warriors should sign Kirifi as a middle forward and Dallas McLeod as a centre. I think Dallas McLeod's off the market. He's heading off overseas. Both would suit the rules. Sorry, I'm getting distracted from the WAS halves option, which I think was one of the questions we asked.
2: Yeah, it was. We had somebody else actually throw out another cross-code switch saying Shay Fihaki from the Crusaders. He's out of the All Black picture. Excellent defender, good under a high ball, and he can kick goals.
1: He's a terrific player under the high ball. He is so sharp at the moment. Boy, yeah, he'd be a good signing. Someone else saying here, Doug saying, if the Warriors are losing Jet, I wouldn't mind poaching Kobe Black from the Raiders. On to the rugby, and we'd mentioned earlier on with Luke Jacobson and Adi Savia being out of the picture with Bledisloe Cup and beyond. Who the loose trio might be. And Ken has texted in, TJ, don't forget Anton Segner.

0: I see him, the starting seven for the Bledisloe, as long as he is fully recovered, with Lakai 8 and Va'i at 6.
1: Another one that has been added in there for maybe an end-of-year tour option would be Dom Gardner. That's come through a couple of times on the text as well.
0: Yeah, like Dom Gardner. Big bruising player, got some good skill set, throws a nice pass, runs the ball hard, hits a ruck. Yeah, I've thought, probably going back 2 or 3 years, I thought, now, this is a guy who looks like he's got the potential. Hasn't quite kicked on to that. There's been a few injuries and what have you. But, yeah, there's a lot. Lucas Casey has been getting a lot of support as well. As I say, I thought he was a guy they might have taken to South Africa just for the experience. So I think this is a great opportunity to send someone like him on the end-of-year tour. Different story, of course, Bledisloe Cup coming up. And we've got this test match coming up this weekend in Perth between the Springboks and the Wallabies. And tomorrow on the show, we're going to be joined by the great Tim Horan, one of the great Australian rugby players. He's going to join us to talk about prospects for that. Well, it has been an eventful morning, but we thank you for your company. Brian, for your hard work. Ricardo, we look forward to seeing you tomorrow on Sport Nation Morning. Stand by very shortly. The big show, Stephen McIver on Sport Nation, taking you through 12 to 3.
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